0: 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Brad, before I try to finish off a little 82-0 here and go 82-0, what did you think of your second time playing and first time on the show here? You went 68-14. You didn't try to change the team. You didn't try to change the era. Not bad. Not too shabby. You know, golf clap.
1: No, hey, man, I was thinking of my guns. Again, I had a really good center draw and Bob Pettit, and you did too with Shaquille O'Neal. So I've got some stiff and rugged competition, I feel, coming against you. But apparently, according to your measuring stick, 68-14 ain't too shabby, so I'll take it.
0: No, it's really not that bad. It's really not. So we're playing 82 in the 82-0 game, 82-0.com. Can you go 82-0 by building an NBA team? It's a random generator. You get a team and you get an era. So I think it starts with the 1960s and you get the 60s, 70s, all the way up 2000s, 2010s, 2020s. You could change the team once. You could change the era once. And Brad went 68-14. And when we last broke, we didn't have time for me to finish. My first two players, Dr. J, Julius Erving, and then I got Shaquille O'Neal. Brad, your team, by the way, was Steph Curry, which is awesome, Donovan Mitchell, Bernard King, Tom Chambers, and Bob Pettit. So I feel pretty good about my chances of going 82-0 here. So I'm on my third. All right, Monty. Go ahead and spin that puppy. Or I think Monty did before we broke. And so I got, what is this, the Nets? Is this the Nets in the 2000s? Yeah, Nets in the 2000s. All right, so I got Vince Carter, Stephon Marbury, Richard Jefferson, Keith Van Horn.
1: Oh, wow.
0: Oof.
2: Vince Carter is obviously. Martin.
0: Yeah,
1: Jason Kidd, Vince Carter. Harry Kittles.
0: It could go Jason Kidd as well. Vince Carter, I think, would probably be the easiest one. But at this point, I mean, I got Shaq and I got Dr. J.
1: I go Kidd all day, man.
0: I mean, don't get me wrong. I love me some Jason Kidd.
1: 9.3 dimes, 7.3 rebounds per game. He had nearly two steals per game.
0: All right, I mean, Brad, you're convincing me there. I mean, Jason Kidd he is one of the best point guards probably of all time.
2: Oof. I mean, the, all right. The numbers
0: if they're waiting this 82. Go ahead, Combs.
2: I said the numbers for Vinsanity. I mean, same thing with Stephon Marbury. His numbers are better than Jason Kidd in the 2000s.
0: Hmm. All right, I'll save my wild. I already used one, so I only have one left. I changed the era, so I can change the team. All right, I'll take Brad's advice here, and I'll go Jason Kidd, play point guard.
2: Can't believe a Knicks fan on Game 3 of the Finals passed up Stephon Marbury.
0: Stephon Marbury is not that great of a Nick. Don't get me wrong.
1: Trash shoes. Starbury sucked.
0: Yeah. All right, so I need a power forward and I need a shooting guard. I've got Shaq playing center. I got Dr. J at small forward, and I've got Jason Kidd at point guard. All right, Monty, what do we got for the fourth? Kings in the 2020s.
2: So you got De'Aaron Fox, Zach LaVine, DeMar DeRozan, DeMontis Sabonis, Buddy Hield, Russell Westbrook, Harrison Barnes.
0: I mean, Sabonis would be the first, and I think I could get him to play power forward, but yes. Yeah, man. I mean, I love some Sabonis, but do I really? Is that going to help me get to 82-0 just because he grabs a lot of, you know, because he has a lot of assists?
1: You just need to get a very nice 69, Pat. Don't worry about 82-0. You're looking for 69 to beat your boy.
0: All right, you know what? I'm going to use my wild card. Let's change the team. Let's stick with the 2020s. Hopefully, I get Jokic. Give me the 2020s. Give me the new team. Mm. I get the Rockets in the 2020s. I can take Kevin Durant. I'm doing it. Give me Durant to play power forward.
1: Yeah, that was a good move. Well played by you.
0: All right, last one. I got no more wild cards. I got to take this no matter what it is. It's the Cleveland Cavaliers in the 80s.
1: Oh no. We'll be free.
0: Wow.
1: Elder Harper, Ron Harper. Hey, you know, Dylan's going to be in action tonight.
0: World be free, though. I mean, that's not...
1: He was a baller, dude.
2: He averaged 23.
0: Yeah, I mean, he finished top 10 in MVP once in the 70s. He finished top 20 in the MVP twice. He's not even a Hall of Famer.
1: What position do you need? Ron, shooting guard?
0: Yeah. And he played it.
1: Well, you got two... You basically have three options. You got World be free, Ron Harper, or Randy Smith.
0: Yeah, World Be Free is the best out of those. All right, I'll go World Be Free. Let's see what I got here. I got Durant, I got Shaq, I got Dr. J, I got Jason Kidd, and World Be Free. I think I got at least 74. 60 and 22!
1: Boom!
0: How is right. that possible? I got jobbed!
1: Suck it! Domination!
2: You're 0-2 in this game, dude. Pat. You're terrible at games on this show.
0: No, I beat PJ the other night. I beat PJ the other night, didn't I? PJ was terrible. Or did you play Combs and you beat me?
2: No, you lost to PJ.
0: No, no way. PJ had 56 wins. I definitely beat him.
2: Okay, maybe I was wrong. Maybe it's the other way around then.
0: Yeah, PJ had a terrible team because he tried to use his wild cards and he got screwed. I think I had like 64 or 66, something like that. PJ only had like 56 wins.
2: Mm.
0: Wow, I can't believe I got 60 and 22. I got Dr. J, Durant, Shaq, Jason Kidd, and World Be Free.
1: Yeah, that's rough. That's really rough. Not gonna lie.
0: Jeez. I'm telling you, you got lifted up by Steph Curry and by Bernard King. That sucks.
1: Hey, you know, go Knicks.
0: All right, whatever. Brad Bam, go Knicks. Brad beats me. He got 68 wins. I got 60. So you see how hard it is. I thought I had a team that was at least getting 72 to 74 wins, and I got 60. Anyway, all right, so that's fun. We'll play it again either tomorrow or Wednesday. Speaking of which, this from our friends at BetMGM. 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All right, Brad, we're hoping we're about 25, 30 minutes away from tip off. Knicks and the Spurs, game three. Knicks up 2-0. Back at the Garden in the finals for the first time in 27 years. The Knicks, 1.5-point favorites. The over-under, 215.5. And let's just ask here, let's before we get into our plays, you know, Chuck said something that echoed a lot of sentiments for a lot of people. Charles Barkley saying that Wemby and the Spurs have been victims of youth so far with how young the Spurs are. They've looked inexperienced in these two games, a lot of turnovers, definitely not executing at the end of games. Wemby throwing it off Stephon Castle's back as he turns around. That final play in game two was definitely not what they wanted. But, I mean, I disagree with that. It's hard to say that when they went into game seven in OKC and beat the defending champions. I just think that the Knicks are outplaying them. I don't know if they're, like, sure, they haven't been in the finals before. Brad, other than OG Anunoby, and again, I'm pretty sure he had what the hell did OG have during the finals that he basically missed the entire playoffs with? But like OG Anunoby's the only person that's got NBA Finals experience. I mean, the Spurs have Harrison Barnes. They've got Luke Kornet. The Knicks star players, Brunson, Bridges, Josh Hart, Cat. These guys don't have any Finals experience. So, yeah, the Spurs are a couple years younger on average. It's not like the Knicks are a team of guys that are like 34, 35. These guys on the Knicks are all like 27 to 30. So I think they're just out-executing them. I think that's too much of a cop-out to say the Spurs are the victims of youth. What do you think?
1: Yeah, I think there's some truth to it, to be honest, but you make some astute points. And, you know, look, the New York Knicks don't exactly, as you just laid out, have a ton of experience in the NBA Finals either, but they're just playing at an extraordinary and exceptional level in every facet of the game. And we knew that coming in this NBA Finals spread that, you know, they just were trouncing fools, everybody in their path in the Eastern Conference. But a lot of people say, well, the Eastern Conference pales in comparison to the Western Conference. You know, they're going to meet their match and possibly meet their maker in the process. They certainly have it. They have, you know, delivered consistent results on both ends of the floor, whether it's, you know, just playing at a high level offensively. And they haven't played at it. Extraordinarily high level, to say the least, in this NBA Finals series, because San Antonio Spurs are such an excellent defensive team, second best only to the New York Knicks in that category of defensive rating here in this NBA postseason. But that's the other key, is that the Knicks are numero uno in offensive rating, numero uno in defensive rating. They have shown no weaknesses whatsoever. And even though they are the biggest of big stages, they are not wilting under the spotlight. They're just playing exceptional basketball across the board. They're bringing A effort every single night. You know, San Antonio, I think, may have thrown one of their best punches. We're going to find out tonight, indeed, if they still have maybe a stronger and more forceful punch in the arsenal here in game three on the road in enemy territory. But in game two, I felt that was a game San Antonio had to have. And the New York Knicks were just resilient. And that's been the story of them, really, this entire magical postseason run, that resiliency. You know, again, I going back to the last game, and I kind of point the finger at Miss Johnson a little bit, like, what the hell was that final play all about? I honestly felt that De'Aaron Fox, who was a money man in game two, probably should have either, you know, driven the ball to the cup or take a little mid-range jumper. He had a couple opportunities to do that. They're, you know, playing man-on-man defense, and I think he could have easily done that and maybe put one through the cylinder, maybe kiss one off the glass. But the fact that you wait for that play to develop, when Wimby gets the ball on the elbow from, like, what, 17, 18, 19 yeah. feet, and that's the shot you take instead of him flashing to the rim, possibly, you know, getting an offensive rebound, possibly him driving, drawing contact and a foul, getting a line to either, you know, tie the game or outright win it. That was mystifying. That was just dumbfounding and completely idiotic in that moment that Miss Johnson, and I believe that was the play that was drawn up. You had one of the most dominant big men we have ever seen in NBA history. And that was a play you call. You get some action where he is, you know, a 2 to 3 miles away for the bucket, and you hope that he sinks an open jumper. That was the issue that I had in that instance. Miss Johnson's got to be better, and the Spurs cannot be the folly of youth. They got to play like a steam veteran tonight if they want to steal game three.
0: Yeah, agreed. Absolutely. All right, so a couple of plays here. If you like it, if you are inclined to do so, I think it's a defensive game. I like the under. I think you and me both like Dylan Harper. I love Dylan Harper. I mean, not as a Knicks fan, but Dylan Harper has to continue to have an impact. He's got to play more minutes. When he gets on the court, man, he is a lightning bolt. Running up and down the floor in transition. So Dylan Harper, over 19.5 points plus rebounds. G. Anunoby on the Knicks, he's been a model of consistency. I think he goes over his points total again. He's done it both games so far. He scored 17 in each game one and game two. It's 15.5 points tonight on BetMGM. I think OG goes over. And finally, if there's a guy that's hitting threes tonight for the Spurs, I think it's Devin Vassell. He shot 42% from deep on the road this year. He was actually a much better three-point shooter on the road than at home. Devin Vassell over 2.5 threes at plus money. Brad, really quickly, what do you like here for game three tonight?
1: I also like the under. I'm going to go Dylan Harper, 20-plus points plus rebounds at plus 115. And for S's and G's, SGP, Knicks money line, Cat 10-plus rebounds, plus 135. Go Knicks.
0: Bang. Let's go Knicks, baby. All right, we're going to talk a little puck when we come back before the NBA Finals game takes center stage. Dan Rosen of NHL.com joins us next. He's Brad Evans. I'm Pat Boyle. 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
0: All right, welcome on back. BetMGM Tonight, Westwood One Sports. He's Brad Evans. I'm Pat Boyle. Phone number to join the show, 310-840-4910. We got tip-off game three of the NBA Finals in about 20 minutes from now. But let's talk some puck because we've got game four of Lord Stanley's Cup Final tomorrow night in Vegas. And so let's go to Sin City and bring in our next guest. And that is our guy, Dan Rosen, senior writer for NHL.com. He's also host of NHL's The Rink podcast. And you can find him on Twitter at DRosenNHL. Dan, it's good to have you back, man. How is Vegas and how you doing?
24: Vegas is Vegas. It's, you know how it is. It's the same all the time. It's great. I'm doing really well. It's, as I was telling you guys before, it's quite the juxtaposition from Raleigh to Las Vegas for games one and two to games three and four. I like Raleigh. It's quiet. It's suburban. There's a city and all that, but this Vegas is a little bit different. Let's just call it the, you know, just say what it is. It's a little bit different, but it's exciting. And, you know, I mean, we've got ourselves just, I mean, this is an epic Stanley Cup final already.
0: Oh, yeah. Well, without a doubt. I mean, and Dan, right now we're in the midst of the rare two-game break where teams are not traveling in the Stanley Cup Finals. So you get a little extra downtime in Vegas. And so do the Carolina Hurricanes, who are waiting around in Sin City right now for Game 4 after suffering that heartbreaking 5-4 double OT loss on Saturday. I saw some Hurricanes player, you know, quotes about not minding having the 2 days off. Some players were eager and they wanted to get right back on the ice after a loss like that one. But let's, you know, let's call the elephant in the room here, that Vegas flu that normally threatens to disrupt the team when they come and play the Golden Knights because they're out all night or at the casino. So the Hurricanes have had 2 days to hang around Sin City with that loss in their mouth. Do you think that will help them, hurt them, neither? What do you think?
24: Well, I think it helps them. And the Vegas flu is a thing that I think it used to be a real thing. I don't know that it is right now. I can certainly tell you it's not right now in the Stanley Cup final. Maybe if you come here, you know, for a weekend game in January where you get an extra night here, sure, I'll understand that. You know, if you're a hockey team coming in, and I get that. But this is the Stanley Cup final. It's a little bit different. Those guys are not going out into the casinos. They're staying at a hotel that doesn't have a casino. That's on purpose, I would imagine. Most teams do that here. But they needed it. You know, like that's a tough one to overcome. Like, I think they needed the break. It's a tough one to overcome. Not only that, for both teams, three games in five nights with cross-country travel in the middle, you know, just two-thirds of the way through that. Like, that's a lot. This was and those are three emotional games. I mean, you're talking about comebacks that are just epic, and a hat trick, the fastest hat trick in Stanley Cup final history, the first player to have 4 points in a period in Stanley Cup final history, the fastest three goals by a team in Stanley Cup final history, the first time there's been three multi-goal comebacks in a row in Stanley Cup final history. So there's a lot going on here, and I think that extra day was good for both teams, but certainly for the Hurricanes, to your point, because to your question, because they needed that extra day to, I think, get over what had to be an emotional loss.
1: Dan, the amount of biscuits in the basket so far in this series has fed really any insatiable appetite. There have been 25 goals scored in three games. So will it be more of the same, do you feel, in game four? And between the pipes, which goalie has the best chance to prevent siren-sounding pucks? And if you go Carolina, who is that goalie?
24: Yeah. I think we're going to still see offense in this series. It might quiet down a little bit, but it's hard for me to really say that and believe it because, like Taylor Hall said it today, he goes, you know, after game two, as crazy as that was, you travel, you think, okay, now they're going to settle into this series and it's going to be a little bit more predictable about where the Hurricanes and the way they play and Vegas and the way they play and it's a clash of styles and, you know, maybe a 2-1 or a 3-2 type game or a 3-1, but it was obviously anything but that in game three. So I think this could continue. I think we're going to have a series like that. Maybe you get one tame game, but maybe not. And if the goaltending has just not been very good and it's flat out, it just has not been very good in this series, except when it's really had to be. Like Carter Hart needed to be good in overtime. And he was, you know, in game three. He made a couple of big saves early in that first overtime. Brandon Bussey came in a 4-0 game, and he had to be good. He had to be good to give his team at least a puncher's chance, and he was. And he stops Mitch Marner on a shorthanded penalty shot, and he makes 18 saves. So the goaltending has not been great, but it's been solid when needed to be solid in those moments, especially in that game three. Now, Rod Brendamore likes to play the suspense game. He said he knows who his goalie is going to be for game four. He just doesn't want to say it. He goes, there's not much suspense around here, so I'm going to create some, basically, and he likes it. Not great for people like me. We want to be able to know, obviously, and a lot of people want to be able to know. If I had to guess, it's Frederik Andersen. Because Rod Brendamore is very loyal to Frederik Andersen. He continues to go back to him, and he's obviously a huge part of why they're here. But if it's Brandon Bussey, which would be the goalie I would go with, I think it's actually a better call because Bussey is he's rested. He's more rested. He's not shell-shocked like Frederik Andersen might be. And he also catches with his right hand. Frederik Andersen catches with his left hand. And that creates a little bit of an element of surprise, a little bit of a different look for a team that's so used to playing a goalie whose glove hand is on the left side. It depends on where you shoot and all that. Well, Bussey's is on the right. So it kind of throws things off. And maybe in the middle of this wacky series, throwing a little bit of a curveball will help.
1: Oh, interesting. Good insight there. Dan, let's go away from the Stanley Cup final for a brief second. The Kings are hiring Peter LaViolette as their new coach with LaViolette's pedigree. Is he the right guy to take over the young Kings team at this time, do you feel?
24: Well, Pierre Laviolette's been a coach for a long time. This will be his seventh job, his seventh team in the National Hockey League, which is almost a quarter of the teams, and it's more than a quarter of the teams when he started coaching in this league. Is he the right guy? I think he's a good coach. I think he can get a lot out of a team early in his tenure with the team. Look what he just did with the New York Rangers. His first year with the Rangers, they go to the Eastern Conference Final. I like him as a coach. Is he the right guy? I'll tell you what, I would love to see some new blood infused here, but I'm not going to argue against Peter Laviolette because if you're the Los Angeles Kings and you think you're in a window here where you might be able to still develop some of your young guys but also win, and you got Panarin signed for 2 years, Doughty's towards the end, but he's not at the end yet, so there's time there, and you got a few guys there, Adrian Kempe right in the middle of it for him right now. Quentin Byfield's coming up, and he's really starting, and it could take over with Andrei Kopitar gone. Maybe Laviolette is the right guy for a short period of time there in L.A. We'll find out. I mean, that team is very vanilla, and it has been very vanilla. They need to create more. They need to generate more, and we'll see if Laviolette can do that. He wants to run a high-paced offense, so we'll see if he can do that.
0: 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He's Brad Evans. I'm Pat Boyle. 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We're talking Stanley Cup Final Game 4 tomorrow night after another unbelievable finish over the weekend in Game 3, where the Golden Knights Knights to win in double OT with Shea Theodore's goal being the difference maker. But at a game that they jumped out to a 4-0 lead before Carolina answered with four goals of their own in the third period. So, Dan, back to the cup here. With how unpredictable and chaotic these games have been, do you think that favors one team or another? Like, would Carolina or Vegas rather a game be boring with not a lot of ebb and flow? Do you think the unpredictable nature of this series favors one team?
24: I don't know that it necessarily favors one team. Well,

0: when Vegas gets the puck in their own D zone, Carolina's going to forecheck and they're pressuring up. They're flipping it high out of the zone, and they have a winger flying the zone. The far side winger's flying the zone, and it's creating breakaway opportunities. Mitch Marner had a few. Brett Howden had a few. Mark Stone had one. That was just in game three. So to me, it does favor the back and forth nature of this probably does favor Vegas more than it does Carolina, simply because Carolina's not accustomed to playing that way at all.
1: Dan, with all the goal scoring that we already dove into earlier on in this segment, we've seen in this series, who has been your standout player in the first three games? Who would be your pick right now to take home the Conn Smythe Trophy?
0: It's Mitch Marner, and it's not even close right now. I mean, Mitch Marner scored a hat trick, and he had 4 points in game three. He's been dynamic for the Vegas Golden Knights throughout the entire playoffs. He leads them with 28 points. He leads the playoffs with 28 points in 19 games. It's a Vegas record for most points in a postseason. Jack Eichel had 26 in 2023. Vegas won the Stanley Cup that year. Eichel, by the way, did not win the Conn Smythe that year. That was Jonathan Marchessault for Vegas. But Mitch Marner he's just been so good. And it's not just with the puck and scoring goals. He's been so good defensively. He's been so good on the penalty kill in so many different situations. He's a runaway right now if Vegas were to win this thing.
2: Talking to Dan Rosen here on BetMGM tonight for another couple of minutes. About the Stanley Cup Final, Game 4 tomorrow night in Sin City. The Golden Knights up 2-1. Okay, Dan, finally, you mentioned Mitchie, Marner, the favorite for the Conn Smythe, especially if Vegas is able to win the Stanley Cup, maybe even if they lose it anyway. But how about some of the lesser household names that you could see stepping up in a big way tomorrow or the rest of this series? Do you have an unexpected hero stepping up for either team?
0: Well, I mean, Brett Howden wouldn't be unexpected anymore. He's got 13 goals. He only scored 12 in the regular season, but he's been terrific in these playoffs. So I could see him stepping up and having a really big night for them. I think on Carolina's side, I look at their fourth line. It is an energy line with skill and a lot of physicality. And Will Carrier got hurt in game three, and he wasn't able to return. I think he got hurt. I think he missed part of the second, and he didn't come back for the third or the rest of the game, but he practiced today, and he's a big part of that, bringing the forecheck and the physicality with Eric Robinson and Mark Jankowski. I could see one of those three guys stepping up and making a big play to solidify a win for Carolina, and Brett Howden would have to be my pick if it's Vegas, because he's been that good in the playoffs, and he's shown absolutely no fear. He's really just relishing the moment. It's a moment he's been a part of, but he's never had. I mean, when Vegas won the Cup in 2023, I think Brett Howden scored 5 goals. Good. You're a role player, and that's great. But he's got 13 in the playoffs now.
2: Dan, great stuff, man. It's been an all-time series already. Hopefully we get 7 games of this. Unpredictable. When you think a 4-goal lead is safe, it's not. We know a 3-goal lead is not safe. So enjoy another day or so in Vegas, man. You'll probably be back, assuming there is a game 6. But we appreciate all your time. Can't wait to catch up soon.
0: All right, guys. Really appreciate it. Thanks so much.
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2: 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It's the NHL's The Rink podcast. And follow him on Twitter at DRosenNHL. All right, we'll take a short break. We'll be moments away from tip-off, hopefully, when we return, and the finals watch party will begin. Spurs and Knicks at the Garden with the Knicks up 2-0. Game 3 is coming up next. Hang out with us all throughout the game. We'll have live analysis, in-game reaction all throughout the contest, and so much more. We'll also get back to your phone calls and your texts when we return, too, at 310-840-4910. He's Brad Evans. I'm Pat Boyle. 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

0: Welcome on back. BetMGM and Iowa Sun on Sports. He's Brad Evans. I'm Pat Boyle. The phone number to join the show is 310-840-4910. You can call. You can text. Shout out to Dan Rosen, senior NHL writer for NHL.com, for joining us last segment to talk puck. And Brad, oh, am I fired up now, baby? They just did the anthem. They did the lineups at the Garden. And Knicks and Spurs, game 3 minutes away. To hear the crowd, by the way, when they introduced OG, you could hear the entire Garden crowd go, OG, Ananobi! Oh, my God, man. Last Knicks title 53 years ago. They're two wins away. Oh, baby, I couldn't wait for this game. And that ratcheted up quick, man. If the Knicks were, if it was 1-1, if it was 0-2, there would be a lot of nervousness. There would be a lot of anxiety. I'm confident, but the excitement for this game, I just went from 0 to 100, man. I can't wait. And if the Knicks win tonight, I'll be in delirium.
1: As you should be, man. So I got to ask you, on a scale of 1 to 5, why five being the most nervous Nelly imaginable and 1 being as chill as a Ville, where do you stand right now with this game 3 with a 2-0 lead? You got to be close to 1, aren't you?
0: Yeah, I'm about as close to 1. You know, again, I know this Spurs team is very good, and Wemby could start to snap at any moment, and, you know, they could reduce the turnovers, but... I mean, they took both in San Antonio. If the Spurs win 1, it's 3-1 going back to San Antonio, and you got a chance at worst to close it out at game 6 in the Garden. Look, I guess there is a reality where the Spurs win both these games here at the Garden. I just don't see it with how great the Knicks have been playing. Like, the Knicks came back from 14 down in game 1 and closed it on an 11-0 run. Game 2, they went down 12 in the second quarter. Then they were up by 14. They had already reversed the tide of that game so quickly, and then they blew the game and still won. So it's like had just about everything possible to happen in these two games, and the Knicks have come out on top on both, and they really haven't even played that great so far. By the way, they just showed Derek Jeter and Eli Manning. You got New York legends in the house. Yeah, right next to each other. Holy smokes. Holy smokes, Brad. This is unbelievable.
1: Yeah, that's what it's all about, my friend, is we're about to tip this sucker off. By the way, Pat, on a separate note, I just want to give you an update on what we were talking about earlier. The Athletic broke this about an hour ago. We were talking about Brennan Sorsby, and I'm going to read you a direct tweet from The Athletic at The Athletic on X. In the wake of the Brennan Sorsby court decision, the athletics departments for Georgia and Nebraska have banned their teams from scheduling any future games against Texas Tech. Wow. I got a feeling this approach is going to be spread like wildfire throughout college sports in wake of the injunction allowing Sorsby to return to the college football gridiron today, despite betting on games by his own admission on him betting at upwards of $90,000 on various events, including games and including on teams in which he played for at the collegiate level.
0: Yeah. Now, look, I mean, you're not going to – I think I read that, like, basically trying to cancel games against Texas Tech this year, especially in the Big 12. It's nearly impossible. It's not going to happen. But in the future, like you mentioned, future games, yeah, then that's huge. Like, if Texas Tech, they want to try to schedule some other big-name teams for non-conference games, these teams are going to tell them, no, man, like, bleep off. No shot. Because you had you had the choice. And here's the thing. We talk about the effects and all of this stuff. The Texas Tech Red Raiders had a choice that even when this injunction was granted, that they could do what the right thing and say, sorry, we're not going to let a player play that was betting on games and betting on his own team. They're not doing that. There's no shot. Cause like you said, what matters more to Texas Tech, the money or doing the right thing? The money.
1: Yep. Yeah. That's the bottom line. And we're going to see, how this thing spreads around college sports. If other schools are going to follow suit, like Georgia and Nebraska tonight, and be like, all right, look, Texas Tech, we're not even going to pick up the phone. You want to schedule an event in tennis? Ain't going to happen. You want to schedule an event in baseball? Not going to happen. You want to schedule an event in basketball? No. Thanks, but no thanks. this could be them kind of standing up to what the court did inexplicably today, allowing Sorsby and really just kind of contradicting other court rulings that have been out there and saying, oh, yeah, you want to go ahead and bet on your own teams? We don't care. You know, there are no rules anymore. Let's go ahead and torch any rule book that is out there. We'll let you go out there and do whatever the heck you please. That was the allowance. Effectively, that was issued today. And these are the results. Teams are going to start protesting. Schools are going to start protesting. You know, we're going to see if others are going to follow suit, especially those in the Big 12 themselves. Of course, with Nebraska being the Big 10 and, of course, Georgia being the SEC. You know, I did read that Yahoo Sports quote earlier. Maybe that SEC AD that said, hey, we're never going to play Texas Tech as long as it stands. Maybe that was Georgia after all, but who knows?
0: Yeah, by the way, Brett, about as brutal of a start for the Knicks as you could ever imagine.
1: Yeah.
0: Down 9-3 with Stephon Castle getting an N1 on Mikal Bridges. You've already had a Wemby alley-oop dunk. You had a Wemby block just completely swatting away Mikal Bridges' three. You did have Josh Hart hit a three that they dared him to shoot. That was great. It was 7-0 to start. But now it's 9-3 to Spurs. 9-3 to the Spurs with a free throw for Castle that he misses. But the Knicks have already turned the ball over three times. And bad turnovers, like throwing the ball to nobody. Brunson kicking it off his shoe. This has not been a good start here. There's definitely some nervous energy. And Brunson with a beautiful bucket, though, to answer to make it 9-5. I'll tell you what, man. I never in my life honestly thought I'd see the Larry O'Brien trophy logo behind the Knicks logo at Madison Square Garden. It is a thing of absolute beauty. She looks beautiful, man.
1: Yeah, look, I think there is some nervous Nellies on the floor right now. Of course, there's a lot of pent-up frustration, anger, and just high-level expectations. People are already talking about breaking out the brooms right now in the NYC, but the San Antonio Spurs team is here for a reason. They're damn good. They're going to make this, you know, at least a game, and I still feel they're going to, oh, we just got a turnover there, as that was off the foot of De'Aaron Fox. I don't think we're going to have a full-blown sweep. It could be a gentleman sweep in this series. You know, maybe it goes to a game five in San Antonio and the Knicks win again on the road. Maybe San Antonio is able to extend this and get it back to New York in a game six, and it lives up to your projection, your prediction, which was a Knicks in six. But San Antonio ain't going to go down without a fight. They're not just going to lay down and die and not win a single game in this series. It could come tonight. It could come in game four. So far, yeah, they're playing excellent basketball. It looks like Wimby's got an easy bucket there on the feed from half court from Stephon Castle. So 11-5 right now. San Antonio out to a roaring start against the New York Knicks. But, you know, we've seen runs often in this NBA Finals, whether it be in San Antonio, New York, the other team fights back. But somehow, some way, it's always New York in the end that makes the right run at the right time. And maybe get another one of those scenarios tonight. San Antonio, I do not see them waxing the Knicks by any way, shape, or form, nor do I see the Knicks waxing San Antonio. Maybe this is going to be much like game two, is going to come down to the very final possession as Shamet throws it up off the back iron and San Antonio has a ball again. So we'll see how this unfolds. But yeah, strong start from the Spurs, to say the least.
0: Yeah, the thing that makes me angry is Mikal Bridges is already on the bench with two fouls. That's why Landry Shamet's in the game. And Stephon Castle showing no wear and tear from that rolled ankle that he had at the end of game three. He's already coming out. He's got a quick 5 points here for the Spurs. But they're all over Brunson, and the refs are calling it, which I thought we would. I mean, look, I don't think we'll get a lot of fouls. We've already seen a decent amount here in the first couple of minutes, but I mean, it's been physical. It has been very sloppy and frantic, though, to say the least. So Bridges on the bench with the two quick fouls. That's a concern for me because, again, with what he can do defensively, he's been guarding De'Aaron Fox and doing a pretty damn good job for a large part of this series. Last game, he had the 20 points on like 8 of 12 shooting. I mean, he was unconscious. He hit four threes. So hopefully Landry Shamet can be that spark off the bench that he has been throughout most of this postseason, but Bridges probably going to sit until the end of the first quarter now. So I'm obviously not a fan of that here in the first couple of minutes as a Knicks fan.
1: Yeah, live line update right now at our friends at BetMGM. Spurs currently minus 5.5 on the live line. The total is up, just changed. It's down now to where close at 215.5. Now it's back to 217.5. If you're buying what I'm selling, that this game is going to be full of runs and Knicks are going to come squirming back after this slow start, they're plus 145 right now, Pat, on the live money line. I tell you what, man, being a gambling man, that's awfully enticing.
0: Yeah, again, the Spurs got out to a huge lead early on. I'd like to see something turn, though, if I was going to, if you wanted to invest in the Knicks and you didn't before the game, I want to see something turn here. Wow, Josh Hart hitting another three. That's already two of them. So there you go. That could be the thing that changes this game if Josh Hart's hitting his triples, but I'd like to see somebody from the Spurs get into some foul trouble or the Knicks start to have some better possessions defensively. They're overcommitting. They're getting sold on the bait. Karl-Anthony Towns bites on the pump fake from Wemby and then fouls him on a dumb follow-through. Just know he had already beaten OG Anunoby, and I'm pretty sure that foul is on Cat. So, yeah, let him go. That's the dumb Cat fouls that we've been able to avoid. You know, again, it is something to be said about now that the Knicks are up 2-0 and it's back at home. Do they feel pressure that they haven't felt here this entire postseason? That's what I'm going to be looking forward to watching, their mannerisms, how they shoot the ball, how their possessions go here throughout the rest of this first half. But, Brad, I'm going to be a mess the next 2 hours. You get to,
1: hang in there, buddy.
0: Bit of do to you, brother. We'll see you tomorrow.
1: Go Knicks! Win one from my boy Pat Boyle and Ben Stiller, who I'm seeing on TV, or Spike Lee or Chalamet. All the stars are out inside MSG.
0: That's right. The stars are out. The most expensive ticket on the secondary market was for over $65,000, but it's the Spurs off to a hot start against my Knicks. San Antonio up by 10 midway through the first quarter. We'll have more watch party when we return on BetMGM tonight here on Westwood One Sports.
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1: That's right. 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Our talking text line for you to join the show, 310-840-4910. Again, want you to be a part of the show. Watch the game along with us. Listen to me talking about the game as a Knicks fan, as a diehard Knicks fan, but yes, as an NBA fan. So it's not just going to be all Knicks, orange, and blue skies. Obviously, I'm biased, and I am a Knicks fan, but I think that this has been a ton of fun. We did it for game one on Wednesday, did it for game two on Friday, and yeah, basically just going to watch the game and react to it live here, and we'll have some other cool segments planned for you, some fill in the blanks, some hot or cold to keep the fun going. But we want you to be a part of the show. Want you to watch the game and listen to our show at the same time. So if you want to join, the talk and text line is 310-840-4910. Again, you can call or you can text 310-840-4910. All right. The Knicks are making their push here. They're making a surge, and Josh Hart is getting into it with Luke Kornet. Oh, baby, things are getting chippy right away. 3:24 left to go in the first quarter, and the Spurs lead the Knicks 24-17. Although Josh Hart just got to the bucket, and he got hammered by Luke Kornet, who, honestly, is only in the game when Wemby gets into foul trouble and to try to hurt people. And Josh Hart lays in the ball into the bucket, and as it's going through the net, Luke Kornet runs over underneath the basket to collect the ball, and in the process, just knocks Josh Hart right on his ass. Like, what are you doing, man? That's completely on purpose. Completely on purpose. There's been multiple times where Wemby and other Spurs players have been caught basically on camera, like that, you know, Wemby dapping up Carter Bryant for when he basically trucked SGA. Wemby doing his little whispers to Mason Plumlee and Bismack Biyombo before they delivered some brutally harsh fouls on Jared McCain. So we're getting physical already here, but let's get you caught up with a box score before we, or I tell you how we got here. Again, 24-17, the Spurs lead it. They do a TV timeout. Wemby got off to the perfect start. 9 points, one rebound, one assist, and a block. He started off 4-for-4 from the field. Now he's 4-for-5, but he just went to the bench. Stephon Castle, another also perfect start. 7 points on 3-of-3 shooting. He's got 2 rebounds and he's got 3 assists. And then Devin Vassell has already hit a couple of threes. He's got 6 points. Off the bench, Dylan Harper, once again, making an immediate impact. 2 points, one rebound, and one assist. For the Knicks, Josh Hart, 8 points already in the first quarter. Josh Hart in games one and two combined. Games one and two combined had 3 points. He didn't score in game two. He's already got 8 points here in the first quarter in game three because they left him wide open and said, go ahead and beat us. And he's already drilled a couple of threes. He's also got 3 rebounds already. So Josh Hart off to a great start. Brunson, 3 points, 1 rebound, 1 assist. OG Anunoby's got 4 points. And Karl Anthony Towns, big cat. Big dog. Big dog, Karl Anthony Towns. 2 points, 2 rebounds, 1 assist, and 1 block already for the Knicks. But, I mean, the Spurs, they've come out of the gate down 0-2 on the road, hostile environment, and they have had no problems hitting shots. They're 10 of 16 from the field. That's 63%, and they're 3-for-4 from deep. Meanwhile, the Knicks, not bad, shooting the ball, 7 of 13, but just 2 of 7 from deep. And the Knicks had 3 sloppy turnovers all in the first 3 minutes of the game. And so the Spurs jumped out to a big lead early on. They've already led by as many as 11 points in this game, San Antonio. But that's honestly, the Knicks were down big in game one. They got down by 12 in the first half in game two. And they were already down 11 here in the first quarter. And the Knicks already with a couple of buckets to get it back within 7. By the way, Monty, our VP in our show chat, said there's nothing there, just going for the ball. Monty, Josh Hart makes a basket, and Luke Kornet jumps into him to collect the ball from underneath the rim. How do you not think that that's not on purpose? I mean, come on. Come on. Monty saying, by the way, he played our 82-0 game that we played earlier in the show, and he went 78-4. I want, Monty, what the hell team did you have? I want to see how he got to 78-4. By the way, producer Brandon Combs let me know Robert Kraft is courtside. I guess he's friends with James Dolan. Robert Kraft, obviously the owner of the Patriots. So I don't know what the hell he's doing at a Knicks game. They're showing a highlight montage, by the way, of how physical it's been already. Wemby throwing Jalen Brunson down to the floor like he's a rag doll. He tried to do that again last game. Or maybe it was Deuce McBride, I think, for trying to box him out. And Brunson got right in his face and then set a screen on him because they let play continue. And Danhausen, by the way, the guy that has, quote-unquote, cursed the Knicks opponent, the WWE personality, if you will. Apparently, he was doing a live interview pregame. He's at the Garden. They let this guy in the building. And he got hit by a basketball from a Spurs player's shot. I mean, it doesn't look, he already put the curse on him, right, Combs? Danhausen already cursed him. There's nothing else that they can do.
2: They gave a technical, I think. Cursed.
1: There you go. I think they issued a technical to Josh Hart for shoving Luke Kornet. And so Devin Vassell took a technical free throw for the Spurs, and he missed it. Yeah, ball don't lie. Ball don't lie, pal. So the Spurs up 24-17 with 3 minutes to go in the first quarter. So again, Monty, our VP, Michael Montgomery, Monty played the 82-0 game. He went 78-4. His team was Cade Cunningham, Kevin Durant, Kevin Garnett, Charles Barkley, and Bob Pettit. Yeah, that's a monster lineup. I still think mine was pretty damn good, though. I had Kevin Durant, Jason Kidd, Dr. J, Shaq, and World Be Free. And I went 60-22. How is there an 18-game difference? You telling me Cade Cunningham, in his first 4 years of the NBA, is a better player than Jason Kidd? Are you telling me that Kevin Garnett is better than Dr. J? That doesn't make any sense. How's there an 18-win disparity? I don't get it. Spurs come out of the timeout, by the way, with back-to-back buckets. They just look much more under control. But then again, they've gone out to big leads in all three games. So why should I be worried right now? Brunson with a beautiful layup to answer. 5 points. Brunson's knee and his ankle looks okay. Stephon Castle's ankle looks okay, by the way. Remember, he was on the bench up until like the final play or two because he rolled his ankle and they had Dylan Harper on the floor. And Stephon Castle, I mean, that looked like a sprained ankle. I mean, he has showed no ill effects so far in this game tonight. Oh my gosh, Dylan Harper, by the way, a couple of plays ago just posterized OG Anunoby. That does not happen easily. That is how much of a freak athlete Dylan Harper is. Kid is 20 years old. I mean, my goodness, they're showing the replay right now. Harper gets the ball off a Luke Kornet screen, and he just goes right at OG. I guess you could call it a poster. I mean, OG goes for the dunk, goes for the block and misses because Harper switches angles mid-flight. But, I mean, I guess that would probably be a poster. I mean, that was an unbelievable dunk. And just goes to show you how special this kid. This kid's 20. I'll tell you, like, what, here we go. You want to do a little fast forward, and man, this isn't cocky at all. Like, I'm not saying when the Knicks win the title. But, like, if you need a Spurs change this offseason, or when they need to make a change, let me pull up the Spurs multi-year salary cap here. Because, you know, the Thunder, they're already running into that problem the year after they win a title. And their average age of their team is like 26 years old. And the Spurs ain't too far behind. The Aaron Fox situation actually, I think, only kicks in next year. Well, I was going to say, maybe in another... He's signed through 2030. I mean, the Spurs could end up trading De'Aaron Fox in like a year or so for somebody else. But like, the Spurs are going to run it back. But I'm saying if the Spurs do need a change in the near future, it's putting Dylan Harper in the starting five and getting rid of De'Aaron Fox. Because Wemby hasn't even gotten his contract. Wemby is extension eligible this summer. So Wemby could end up getting $65 million a year this offseason. You got Devin Vassell, who's making over $25 million a year through 2029. I guess he could be a casualty, but I like Vassell a lot. I think he's very valuable on this team. I'd get rid of De'Aaron Fox. If there is a big change that the Spurs need to make, and I know we're getting ahead of ourselves, but I'm just saying, like in the next year or two, if you're wondering how the hell the Spurs are going to keep this together, how they're going to pay Stephon Castle, he's eligible for an extension in 12 months from now. Dylan Harper is eligible for an extension in 2 years from now. How are you going to pay these guys? How are you going to pay Wemby? You're already paying De'Aaron Fox $50 million a year. That's the first change that happens is De'Aaron Fox goes bye-bye off this Spurs team. And then you're starting five in the near future for like hopefully 5 years, looks like. And Julian Champagne, by the way, is extension eligible this offseason. He's probably one of the cheapest, but he's a hell of a three-point shooter. You need to have him. But I think for like the next 5 years, if you're crafting a Spurs starting lineup and you're keeping under the salary cap, it's Stephon Castle at point guard. It's Dylan Harper at shooting guard. It's Champagne. It's Vassell and it's Wemby. And that's your five. Kelvin Johnson is extension eligible this offseason, by the way, too. And he just won sixth man of the year. So I'm just telling you, you might think, oh, the Spurs team, they got years. They're going to be here forever. They're going to take over the West. Like, they're going to have their fair share of problems real soon when it comes to paying guys. You know, the Knicks, they're doing it the right way. The Knicks already got a majority of these guys paid. Jalen Brunson took a pay cut already. Mitchell Robinson, they just tried to hack a Mitch. I don't know if it was hack a Mitch or he just got fouled trying to dunk the ball, but Mitchell Robinson 1-for-2 on his free throws as the guarding crowd went nuts on the first one. And the pace has slowed down here after the first 5-6 minutes was chaotic. It was a lot of run and gun. It was upbeat, up-tempo. Now it has slowed down into this half-court battle. And I heard, you know, I had the volume up during our last commercial break, and I was listening to the broadcast team, and Legler and Jefferson are saying, yeah, this is the pace the Knicks want. I don't know if the Knicks high-paced. I think they honestly benefit when it's in the half-court, when it's so much harder to organically create offense. And I think the half court game has actually suited the Knicks. Like when the game slowed down in the fourth quarter, the Knicks, that's when they built their 14 point lead. And then I actually thought they got too cute trying to milk every possession, trying to get it down the shot clock down to 2 seconds, 1 second, just for the sake of it. That's when San Antonio got back in the game. That and the fact that Karl Anthony Towns picked up four fouls. He got two fouls back-to-back. One of them was complete BS. That's what allowed the Spurs to get back in the game. But if this game plays at a slow pace for the majority of it, I think that favors the Knicks. I do not think that favors the Spurs. I don't have the numbers to back it up. I'm just going off the eye test of what the last two games have looked like. I think the Spurs get better when the game gets sped up. Because that's what they're young. And so, yeah, you're going to make some excuses in transition, but you can also use your speed and your athleticism when the game is fast and the game is in transition, and it's played at a chaotic pace. When you have to play slow and every pass, every screen, every movement, every direction that the ball goes in is critical to getting a good shot, that favors the Knicks. You know, I've seen the Knicks, the benefit of Mike Brown's offense. This is something you didn't see too much with Tom Thibodeau and Tibbs the last couple of years, where it was just so ISO heavy. You've seen a couple of possessions already in these finals where the Knicks are just beautifully popping the ball around the perimeter and just swinging it until you get the open guy. You know, ever then, you swing it twice, The third swing isn't there. The Spurs have already over-rotated. That's when you get the dribble drive penetration, and you either go to the bucket, or then you force them to collapse weak side, then you kick it back out, and then the swinging begins again. Like, that's the half-court stuff. That's when it gets slow. The Knicks know how to pass because of Mike Brown, and when they hired him, that's why I liked it, because Mike Brown with the Kings, they had the most passes per possession in the NBA in the last 2 years. And so, again, I think slower pace will favor the Knicks. The game did slow down at the end of the first quarter, but they are at the end of one, and the Spurs lead the Knicks 33-22 at Madison Square Garden. But, again, they've had a double-digit lead in the first half of every game so far, and the Knicks have come back each and every time. Wemby, again, 9 points, 3 rebounds, 2 blocks already. Stephon Castle with 7 points. And Devin Vassell with 6. Meanwhile, for the Knicks, Josh Hart leading the way, 8 points after he didn't score a single point in game 2 and only had 3 in game 1. OG has 6. Mikal Bridges, 0. He picked up those 2 quick fouls. So I believe Bridges is probably going to be back in the game. He only played 3 minutes in that first quarter because of foul trouble. So I'm going to see what Bridges brings here now once the second quarter starts. Brunson, 5 points, but again, not very efficient. 2 for 7 from the field. So I'm confident with how this game is going so far. Yeah, they're down double digits. The Spurs look really good. Again, they've looked really good in the first half of every game. 310-840-4910. Let's see if we can get back to your phone calls. I'm not sure if she's still there, but she was on line one. So let's see if we can get Cheryl in Syracuse here next up on the show. Is Cheryl there on line one? Go ahead, Cheryl.
3: Yes, she is. It's, I almost
1: hey, what's up, Cheryl? How you doing?
3: Good. I almost gave up. My battery's dying, and I got to see a man about a horse. But I just want to say, I know you're a Knicks fan, and I am in New York, but I'm kind of rooting for Wemby because everybody's been trashing him, and I think he's going to be awesome. Hello?
1: Yeah, Cheryl, I appreciate the call. Thank you so much for calling. Look, I didn't mind Wemby until, and everybody's trashing him, Cheryl, by the way, because a lot of us have been told, NBA fans, casual fans, everywhere in between, that Wemby is already the best player in the NBA. Wemby's already the face of the NBA. And I think it was way too premature. The guy hasn't won a title yet, hasn't won an MVP yet. Could he be the best player in the NBA as early as next year? Sure. Could he win an MVP next year? Sure. Could they still win the title this year? Yeah, they could. But none of those things have happened yet. And so he has directly cost them both game 1 and game 2 with his erratic play at the end of game 1, shooting balls off the side of the backboard, dribbling off his shoe. And then in game 2, after he was having a really good second half, passes the ball into his teammate's back, then bricks the game-winning shot. Yeah, you're going to get trashed when you're supposed to be the best player on the floor in this series, and you haven't come through. You haven't delivered. So, obviously, I'm rooting against Wemby because I'm a Knicks fan, but, you know, again, heavy lies the crown, and a lot of people, I think, put the crown on his head way too fast. So, I mean, he's having a really good start to the game here. We'll see how he does in the fourth quarter. But again, Spurs up by 12. Carter Bryant coming off the bench, having a big impact. It's a guy that's basically playing linebacker for them, but he hit a 3 a couple of possessions ago. So we'll take a short break. We'll come back. We'll continue our watch party. We'll do a little fill in the blank. Spurs lead the Knicks 36-24, early minutes of the second quarter, game 3 of the NBA Finals. Stick with us here. I'm Pat Boyle. 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
1: Let's go, Knicks! 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Let's go, Knicks! Come on, baby, an 8-0 run in the last minute and 20 seconds, and just like that, we got a ball game again. 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I'm Pat Boyle. 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Oh, baby. The Knicks, the Garden is rocking right now. The Spurs led by 11 early on again in the first quarter. They've led by as many as 12, and yet here come the Knicks. We are the New York Knicks. Dun, dun. We are the New York Knicks. Say, go New York, go New York, go. Go New York, go New York, go. Say, go New York, go New York, go. Oh, baby, the Garden is on fire. An 8-0 run in the span of a minute and 20 seconds. OG Anunoby hitting threes. Jose Alvarado hitting tough shots. Karl Anthony Towns dominating Wemby in the paint again. At least on that play he did. Went right over the top of Wemby. Had a little something to say for him afterwards. Bodega cat. All this with Brunson off the floor. The Knicks have made some of their biggest runs with Brunson off the floor. And that's not, I mean, a biggest Brunson defender and lover that you'll find. I saw a social media video, by the way, the other day where it's like, Jalen Brunson, you are my engineer. You are my doctor. You are my angel. You are my dad. And, but yeah, I mean, look, the run the Knicks went on in the second quarter last game was because Karl Anthony Towns and some of the players on the Knicks bench when Brunson was on the bench. Don't get me wrong, Brunson, that close, the finish that he had in game one, 13 points in the fourth quarter. The Knicks don't win game one if not for Jalen Brunson. But the last two games, the Knicks have made a huge surge in the second quarter while Brunson was on the bench. OG Anunoby leading the way with 12 points. 12 points already for OG. Josh Hart had 8 in the first quarter. And for the Spurs, Stephon Castle's got 11. Wemby's got 9 points, 3 rebounds, and 2 blocks. Dylan Harper off the bench of 4 points and 2 rebounds. But the Knicks, again, a 12-point lead cut quickly to a one-possession game just like that. All right, we've got a text coming through here. Again, if you're going to text in the show, we want to feature you. We want to read your name and where you're from. If you don't do that, we have no way of identifying your name. So this just comes from an 832 number, and they text in, longtime listener, first-time texter. We are going to need some big-time contribution from the other guys. I'm guessing this person's a Knicks fan. They say Shamet and McBride will have to show up, especially with Bridges in foul trouble. Oh, maybe they did put their name at the end of it. They put Kato, K-A-T-O, in all tacks, in all caps. Kato, or Kato, however you want to pronounce it. Yeah, and that's a great point. Bridges picked up 2 fouls in the first 3 minutes of the game and went to the bench. Landry Shamet hasn't scored, but he does have 2 rebounds, 2 assists, and a block. So he has stepped up. Deuce McBride doesn't have anything in the box score. It's more so just been OG and Karl Anthony Towns stepping up here once again in the second quarter. But, I mean, I would agree. You know, Landry Shamet is a guy that has had double-digit points in plenty of postseason games. You got Jordan Clarkson on the floor right now. That's probably the most surprising thing. Mike Brown's going with a lineup that has Karl Anthony Towns, Josh Hart, Mikal Bridges, Jose Alvarado, and Jordan Clarkson. So that's a surprise. That is a surprise to me. OG just came off to grab a break. So this is like, this is one of the Knicks' weaker lineups that they're going to put out, where Jose Alvarado is their third string point guard and Jordan Clarkson barely plays. I mean, he barely gets into the game. This is the part where the Spurs should be taking over, and yet the exact opposite has happened. And Karl Anthony Towns just did a tremendous job of sticking Wemby once again, face guarding him face to face. Wemby had a ball that rolled around the cylinder about four times. It probably should have went in, but it was a great defense by Carl Anthony Towns. All right, let's get to a little fill in the blank here. Let's get producer Brandon Combs in the mix. Combs, what's going on, man? What a game this has been already.
20: Yeah, it's been fun to watch. You know, it's funny because right when we went to break, I was like, man, the Knicks are plus 210 right now. I should probably hop on this and hedge. And then the Knicks just came storming back before I could even press the button to bet it. So it's going to be fun. It's going to be fun down the stretch. I think all of these games are going to be fun. I know you didn't like my assessment. We were talking about it earlier. I think this could be a series where neither home team wins a game until after game four. I think this could go back to San Antonio tied 2-2. I know you hate hearing that, but could be a thing. Could be a thing.
1: I hate hearing that. I hate it. Look, and you've dug yourself into a corner. You said the Spurs are going to win. Wemby's going to take over. And he's had a brutal finish to both game one and game two. And so, you know, this is your last resort now. I get it.
20: Look, I wouldn't say he had a brutal ending to game two. Like the turnover at the end of the game, yes. Was that it? Showing his youth? Absolutely 110%. He's 22 years old, and he looks like he's 22 years old in the NBA Finals. But, I mean, his numbers, he still had a good damn game. And down the stretch, he was the guy that they leaned on. There are some things that he has to work on. And I think Mitch Johnson, and I think you can see this early in the game so far, and I think Mitch Johnson made it a point, you're our superstar, man. When the ball is in your hands, there's no such thing as a bad shot. Take that ball and own it. Take it down. You don't have to. Not everything that gets thrown up to you has to be an alley-oop. Grab the ball, put it back down on the court, go back up, draw some contact, do your thing. And I

0: passing. They've turned it over a couple of possessions out of the last three here. Spurs just turned it over right back, and the Knicks turned it over right back to them.
1: And an
0: they
1: and
0: got
1: one.
0: Some sloppiness. Oh, yeah, and Stephon Castle, it's an and one.
1: Yep.
0: You know, out of all the people that I thought would step up here, not that he was the last, but I guess these guys roll their ankles. I guess that means nothing. I guess that means nothing, man.
1: Look.
0: Like, De'Aaron Fox looked like he had no burst to him whatsoever after game one. Yeah. Game two, he scores 20 points. Stephon Castle rolls his ankle at the end of game two. He's come back. He's got 16 points here midway through the second quarter. He can't miss.
1: The evolution of injuries and guys coming back from injuries. I mean, look, with, you even look at it beyond basketball. You look at the world of baseball right now with Tarek Skubal, who's a month removed from his elbow surgery, and he pitched 5 shutout innings in a rehab start yesterday. Like, threw 44 of his 54 pitches for strikes in a rehab start a month removed from elbow surgery. So it's crazy the way these guys are recovering nowadays. The technology and the advancements in medicine for athletes has been phenomenal, and kudos to them. I mean, and especially manning up and dealing with the pain. But yeah, I like Stephon Castle a lot. I like the Spurs team. The Spurs team's young. There's no guarantee, obviously, that they ever get back, right? Because you see a lot of young teams that get to a title or get to a World Series or get to a Super Bowl and never make their way back. But this team is young and they're fun, and I think that the Spurs team's going to be around for quite a while. I think the Spurs-Knicks rivalry, I think the Spurs-Oklahoma City rivalry, I think could be a thing for a while. Because I think the Knicks are good enough to get back here as well.
0: Dude, Stephon Castle, I mean, these are some tough finishes, man. I got to give him a lot of credit. He is getting abused in the paint. And they've called a couple of on him. You know, they've called a couple for him, I should say. He's already taken 4 free throws, but yeah. I mean, he could have had an and one on the last possession, too. He just got crushed going to the bucket and is able to finish. The Spurs right now are winning game 3, 49-44, and it is almost single-handedly because of Stephon Castle.
1: Yeah.
0: 18 points in the first half. I mean, holy smokes.
1: Yeah, it's fun to watch. It's good basketball. Look, I give basketball a lot of stuff throughout the season, especially in the regular season, because, look, the product is not what it was when I was growing up, when I really loved the NBA, watching Jordan and the boys in the 90s and really growing up, Kobe after that, and watching the way that those guys played basketball. It was just a different game. And I don't necessarily love the regular season product, but these NBA playoffs and this NBA finals has really gone back to hey, we're going to let these guys play. There's a lot of physicality in the playoffs. There's a lot of physicality, a lot better defense in the playoffs. So I do love it. And these NBA finals have been phenomenal. Are you ready to do some fill in the blank?
0: Do a little hotter, fill in the blank?
1: Yeah.
0: Yeah.
1: Absolutely. All right. I'll ask you the first one. The most you would pay for a ticket. We know how much these Knicks tickets were tonight. The most you would pay for a ticket to a sporting event is blank. Pat?
0: The most I would pay, and I will, you know, keep this as realistic as possible here with some emergency savings that I would have to crack into. If game 7 was at the Garden, I mean, game 6 is at the Garden, I'll be in Spain. If I wasn't in Spain and it was on the weekend and I wasn't working and doing the show and it was game 6 or game 7, the most I would pay, and I'm not paying for the girlfriend's ticket. No offense. I'm not paying for my brother's ticket. I'm not like, you want to go, you pay for your own ticket. Paying for myself would be enough.
1: Yeah.
0: I would probably pay, I don't know, maybe $5,000. $5,000 to go. That maybe would have got me into the nosebleeds tonight, Combs.
1: There's
0: that ain't getting me to a game 6 or a game 7. It's not. So I'd be out for this one.
1: There's no chance. I appreciate you. Imani puts in the chat. He paid $1,500 for a bleacher seat to a World Series game 5 in 2016 when the Cubs were down 3-1. Look, I think that's about my threshold. My threshold's probably a little bit less than that. I probably would pay up to maybe $1,000 for a Cubs World Series game, maybe. But here's my thing. I think anything more than $500 to a sporting event, for me, because when you go to, like, when you start

0: looking at the atmosphere and everything that you're in and being there and nostalgia and all that stuff, I get all that. As a fan, I truly understand all of that. But if I could put, if I'm going to spend $1,500 to sit in the bleachers, yes, with a bunch of other fans and a bunch of other people that I don't know, why don't I just take that $1,500, go to the nearest bar, invite all of my friends and family and say, hey, here's $1,500. We're going to do an open bar tonight. Why wouldn't I take that money and do something more special with people to watch a game with a team that I know and that I care about and that I really want to hang out and watch the game with, as opposed to be in the stadium? Because now not only am I paying $1,500, and you said $5,000, which is astronomical. We can just tell that you're a host and I'm a producer. $5,000 to go to an event is absolutely wild to me. Why would I pay all that money when I can do that? I could probably, that $5,000, I could spend less than that. Take everybody I know, all my friends, all my family, who I root for with the team and who I celebrate with anyway, and just take them out for a nice night and just enjoy it with them and watch the game on TV.
1: That is a great counter, Combs. And I didn't even think of that. That is a tremendous counter. Rent out a, I don't know if you could rent out a bar. Well, I guess you probably have to rent out the bar. Yeah. I think you're underestimating how much that costs.
0: No.
1: Unless you go to a little...
0: I'm not talking about food, because I just did my daughter's graduation party. It's going to cost us, with food, it's going to cost us a little over $3,000, right? But if we're just doing, if we were just doing an open bar, $1,000 for the night would cover it. Absolutely. 110%.
1: Really?
0: Yeah. And even so, you could put $1,000 down, and then anything after, hey, look, after my $1,000 tab is up that I gave you guys, it's cash bar after that.
1: Then it's jack wagons. That's what we do for my charity, my family's charity golf outing, which is coming up this Saturday. We have the beverage cart, which is tapped at about, it was like $2,000 or $3,000. After that, yeah, you're on your own.
0: Yeah.
1: Like, yeah. So I got you. By the way, the Knicks just got their first lead of the game. They were down by as many as 12 again in the first half. OG Anunoby on a step-back corner three, and then on the next possession, Brunson drilling a three to give the Knicks their first lead of the game, and then Wemby answers right back with a three of his own. So we're getting some three balls going down here. The shot-making in this first half has been the best that I think we've seen any of the three games so far. Again, first two games barely cracked 200 points, and... this one we're already at, it's 52-50, still 3.5 to go in the second quarter here. So we could be, we could have both teams up over 110 by the time everything is said and done tonight. I'm surprised at how much good offense we've seen in this game.
0: I just laugh because they just showed the crowd. And Robert Kraft, as I mentioned, is sitting courtside. But behind him, cheering, is Eli Manning, who took two Super Bowls away from Robert Kraft. I just think that's spectacular.
1: What, yeah, that is.
0: Robert Kraft, you're a Boston guy, man. What are you doing at the Knicks? Like, what are you doing? If I'm a Patriots fan, I'm not happy right now, because if I'm a Patriots fan, I'm a Celtics fan, I'm a Boston guy. You don't like Boston and New York are like oil and water. They do not mix very well.
1: You've already got one website that says how New York Knicks fans reacted to Patriots owner Robert Kraft at Madison Square Garden. I don't know why, other than that he's friends with James Dolan. There was no other reason for him to be there.
0: Then sit in the suite with James.
1: I mean, look, don't get me wrong. If you're Robert Kraft, you got all the money in the world, man. You can go to any NBA Finals game you want. You can go to any Super Bowl you want. I don't know why he's at the Garden for the Knicks Spurs. So that one doesn't make a whole lot of sense to me. By the way, they're showing right now. So Stephon Castle just picked up another foul. He just bowled through Jalen Brunson. I mean, he absolutely destroyed him. He gets called for the offensive foul, and now they're reviewing it to see if it will become a flagrant. So this is already – that's the second foul on Castle. He's leading the way for the Spurs with 18 points. But if they get him for a flagrant foul, I believe – I always forget, Combs. Does that add on to your foul tally or no? Is it separate?
0: Flagrant is separate. It doesn't add on.
1: It should be a flagrant. I mean, he trucked Brunson.
0: I hate this in the NBA Finals, though, man. And I know I get it because it's Brunson and the other. I hate these types of calls in the NBA Finals? Because you're supposed to play hard. You're supposed to play hard.
1: Yes. But you got to set a threshold of what's acceptable and what's not acceptable.
0: I mean, did he grab him and rip him down? No, but he did. And he run through and look, he didn't hit Brunson as hard as Brunson went down. Come on.
1: I mean, what are you talking about? He ran full speed through him and put his elbow right into his neck.
0: I'm just saying, didn't hit him as hard as he went down. You call that a flagrant foul? To me, that's just hardball. It's the NBA Finals. If you can't do that, like, I understand if he's going up, if Brunson's going up for a layup and you grab him and you rip him and throw him to the ground while he's in the air, sure, that's a flagrant foul. But when you're just running through somebody, that's part of the game. And that's what the NBA is supposed to be. And I just talked about how I like in the NBA Finals, they let these guys play. That's what this is supposed to be, Pat. On both sides. I don't care who hit who. Had it been the other way around, I'd be saying the same thing.
1: So I don't think it was a flagrant. I think it was a loose ball foul that would have been free throws regardless. And I think the Spurs challenged it. Mm. And they tried to challenge that Brunson flopped or embellished the contact. And the ref said, no, no shot. That's a foul. That's two free throws. I don't think it was a flagrant.
0: Foul,
1: they didn't
0: show
1: the graphic
0: flagrant,
1: on the scorebook.
0: Yes.
1: All right. No flagrant. I think it could have been a flagrant. Maybe that's my Knicks fan bias coming through. But we'll take a short break. Phone number to join, 310-840-4910. We'll continue on with some fill in the blank with producer Brandon Combs. We'll get more of your phone calls and your texts when we return. Spurs lead the Knicks 54-52, under 3 minutes to go in the first half of Game 3 of the NBA Finals. 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
11: 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Bet up to the specified maximum stake and activate the token. And if your bet doesn't win, you'll receive your stake back in bonus bets up to the specified maximum amount. Well, the Spurs were up double digits again in the second quarter. And yet again, just like in game two, the Knicks lead at halftime. They outscored San Antonio 42-24 in the second quarter, and the Knicks lead at 64-57 at the half. Stephon Castle with 18 points and 3 assists. Meanwhile, Wemby, 15 points, 4 rebounds, and 2 blocks. Dylan Harper, 6 points off the bench. And for the New York Knicks, OG Anunoby, 17 points at half and a block. Josh Hart, 13 points, 5 rebounds. He had 3 points in games 1 and 2 combined, but they're daring him to hit threes, and Joshy's hitting them. And then Jalen Brunson, 15 points, a tremendous second quarter for the Knicks captain to go along with 3 assists. Karl Anthony Towns has 9 points and 4 rebounds to go with 2 steals and a block. Mikal Bridges, the only starter, not doing much. I mean, he got 2 quick fouls in the first quarter. He hasn't scored a point. But, man, the Knicks were rolling in that second quarter. And so now I'm feeling real good. And I said they were down 11. I was like, you know what, I'm kind of confident. I'm not just being arrogant, not just because they're up 2-0. The Spurs have gotten up double digits in the first half in every single game. And now in the last two, the Knicks not only erase a double-digit deficit, they did it before halftime. I mean, the Knicks just dominate them in the second quarter. And it's surprising because a lot of these runs happen when Brunson's on the bench. And Brunson came in the final 6 minutes like he normally does and then took over. But, man, it was right off the bat. Excuse me. A little voice crack there. That's how excited I am. It was right off the bat to start that second quarter. So I'm feeling electric right now. The Garden is rocking. You got Let's Go Knicks chants. The place is packed to the gills. And the Knicks are 24 minutes away from taking a 3-0 lead in the NBA Finals. Let's get to some of your texts here. We've got Vaughn in Buffalo, New York, texting in. Hey, guys, my name's Vaughn, and I live in Buffalo. Love the show, mainly because I can listen to game updates because my mom won't let me watch. Go Spurs. Sorry. Also, quick NHL final check. Want to talk about all the different records made on Saturday. Crazy. Thanks, guys. Look, we'll get to some of those records that were broken in that unbelievable game 3 on Saturday night. But we only got a minute until our hard out, so I want to get to another text here really quickly. It's from a 719 number. I'm a little upset they didn't put their name on it. I wish you did. But they text in, Pat, dude, you're a Knicks fan. We got it, bro. We get it. Yeah, look, I'm a Knicks fan, and the team's up 2-0 in the NBA Finals, and I have to do my show during the game. What do you want me to do? And the team's been terrible for almost my entire lifetime. It's not like I'm a Celtics fan. Not like I'm a Lakers fan. Not like I'm a, I don't know, Miami Heat fan. I mean, they've been to a couple of finals. Even though they didn't win one, they've been there. And they had a run with LeBron. So, like, I'm a Knicks fan. The team was terrible my entire childhood. I was too young for Ewing and Oakley and Starks and Allen Houston in the 90s. I don't remember any of that. I wasn't born until 94, so I didn't see the 94 finals. I don't remember 99. I had one good year, if you could really call it that, with Carmelo Anthony. I have never experienced this in my life. So, yeah, eat it. All right, well, final hour is coming up next. We'll do a little more fill in the blank. We'll do hot or cold. We'll have some fun. I'm Pat Boyle. 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
1: 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The talking text line, open phone lines here in the final hour as per usual. But, you know, chances are you got a better chance of getting right to the front of the line if you want to weigh in on the Knicks and the Spurs here. 310-840-4910. 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All right, it's halftime. Game 3, NBA Finals. The Knicks up 2-0, and they already erased a 12-point first-half deficit. The Knicks outscore the Spurs 42-24 in the second, and they lead it 64-57. Went through in pretty good detail the box score last segment. So again, here's the highlights. OG Anunoby leading the way for the Knicks. 17 points and a block. Jalen Brunson's got 15 points and 3 assists, and Josh Hart's got 13 points and 5 rebounds. For the Spurs, Stephon Castle with 18 points and 3 assists. Wemby, 15 points, 4 rebounds, and 2 blocks. But the Knicks just utterly dominant in that second quarter. So, let's get producer Brandon Combs back in the mix here. We were doing a little fill in the blank. Let's finish that off. Combs, I know you thought the Spurs were going to win. How are you feeling now here at halftime?
2: I mean, I feel about the same, right? Because it's a 7-point lead. It's halftime. It's an NBA game. I mean, it's back and forth. This game is far from over. I understand your excitement. I would be excited too if I were you. I would be cocky too if I were you. I would be going through all the emotions too. You know, I've kind of detached myself from all those emotions because the Bulls have, you know, not been relevant since Derrick Rose blew out both of his knees. So, you know, it's been tough as a Bulls fan. But look, I understand. I remember what it was like in the 90s for me. But at least in the 90s, you know, I had 6 championships to be confident and cocky with. You know, you just have a 2-game lead and you're there. So it's kind of crazy, but, you know, it is what it is. Yeah.
1: Okay. Wow, living 30-plus years in the past. That's, you know, hey, that's a new one for you.
2: Hey, that's, I mean, you just go off of your experiences, right? It's not my fault that when the Bulls were winning all those championships, you still weren't born yet. That's not my fault.
1: It's not your fault, but, no. I mean, it's your choice to, yeah, you know, compare my excitement with the Knicks winning and, you know, a little bit rubbing it in your face that you picked the Spurs and you thought the Spurs were going to win and Wemby was going to be the Knicks' daddy and all that, and that hasn't happened. Then now you're deciding to deflect by saying, oh, hey, look at all my rings from being a Bulls
2: fan. I'm not deflecting by anything. I just said it's crazy how confident you are with a 2-0 lead. And your team hasn't won anything in 50-plus years. All I said was I was confident in the 90s when I was watching the Bulls, but we had 6 championships to be confident with. I mean, okay, if I were you, like in 2016 when it was the Cubs, I wasn't confident during any game, especially, I mean, obviously they fell down 3-1 and then had to come back, but I wasn't confident throughout that entire stretch, throughout the entire playoffs coming in, even as good as they were in 2015, going to the NLCS. I was not confident in that team. And even when they were leading in game 7 after destroying Cleveland in game 6 and then with a big lead in game 7, I still wasn't there because my team hadn't done anything in a long, long time. So I needed to see it happen before I got confident and cocky. But, that, you know, it's not the same for all of us. I get it.
1: You weren't confident in that playoffs, by the way. The no. Cubs steamrolled their way to the World Series. Nope. Like, they made mincemeat of the Giants. Mm-hmm. They easily took out the Dodgers, right? I mean, mm-hmm. the Cubs were up. Actually, they were down 2-1 in that series, but then they basically crushed the Dodgers the last three games.
2: Yep.
1: Yeah.
2: But no, I was not confident, and rightfully so. They fell down 3-1 to Cleveland. I mean, they win game one. Or, I'm sorry, they lost game one, win game two, and then, you know, and then lose two straight at Wrigley. No, I wasn't confident. Because I had lived through the disappointment of 2003 when they should have wiped the floor with the Marlins, with that coming back home with a 3-2 lead and having Kerry Wood and Mark Pryor on the mound ready to go. Like, yeah, I should have, but I've seen it. I had seen it happen. And, you know, after Rajay Davis hits that home run, that, oh, God, I could only tell you the feelings that were running through my mind and my body at that point. But in that aspect, if the Knicks do win it, I will be happy for you because I'll know exactly how you're feeling. And I'll be happy for you in that aspect. But till it happens, I'm rooting for the Spurs.
1: Okay. All right. Well, and I despise you for that. So I appreciate, just so you know that.
2: I wouldn't have it any other way, brother. Wouldn't have it any other way. All right. You want to do some fill in the blank as the third quarter kicks off?
1: Yes, please.
2: All right. There will be blank goals scored in game four of the Stanley Cup final.
1: All right, so let's just get a little context here. So game one was 5-4, game two was 4-3 in overtime, game three, 5-4 in double overtime. So we've had 9-7 and 9. Mm. I'll say, look, don't get me wrong. I would love to see another 5-4 game where it's back and forth, or you got a 4-0 lead blown, you know, in the span of like 5 minutes and it gets back to 4-4, but I think game four, maybe if it's the only game, maybe we get a little bit low scoring. I'll say there'll be 5 goals. I'll say it's either a 3-2 game or we actually get a blowout where it's 4-1. Probably 3-2, maybe even in overtime. I'll say we get fewer goals here, though. I'll go 5 goals in game four.
2: I these two teams, like, this is normally where a series starts to slow down just a little bit and where teams are afraid to make a mistake. Carolina doesn't want to fall down 3-1. And you know, Vegas is going to, if they get a lead, they're going to try to play slow. They're going to try to slow down the tempo and all that. I just think it's going to be high scoring all the way through. I'm going to say 8. I'll go in the middle between 7 and 9 and say 8 goals in this game, but it might even be more than that. Like, these two offenses have just exploded. And every time Carolina looks like they're going to run away with something, Vegas comes storming back. And then when Vegas looks like they're up, Carolina comes storming back. I mean, that third period where Vegas is up 4-0. They're up 4-0 in the third period, Pat. And we needed overtime, double overtime, to settle the game. It has been incredible. I've watched a lot of hockey throughout my years. I've watched a lot of really good Stanley Cup final appearances. I've watched a lot of really good Stanley Cup playoff series. I've watched a lot of hockey. This might be the most exciting Stanley Cup final I've ever seen.
1: Yeah, so by the way, we had a texter, Vaughn in Buffalo, whose mom won't let him watch the games.
2: I need to know why.
1: I mean, dude,
2: there's got to be a reason why. Let us know why.
1: Yeah. Combs, have you ever run away from home when you were younger?
2: No, but if my mom didn't let me watch sports, that probably would have been the time that I had done it. Not going to lie. And I'm not saying Vaughn should do that. Don't get me wrong. I'm not saying Vaughn. Do not run away from home. That is not a good thing to do. But that's why I need to know why mom won't let you watch sports.
1: I mean, I would run away. Vaughn, run away. Run away, man. Come on. Your mom is a horrible person.
2: We don't even know how old Vaughn is. He might be like 8. And you're telling him
1: he's got a phone.
2: He might
1: be
2: eight.
1: He's got a cell phone.
2: Your kids need to have phones nowadays. 8 years old. I mean, a lot of times it's just a, you know, so that you can keep track of them, so that you can call them when you know they've got after school activities.
1: What 8 year old do you like? Do you need to have? Do you need to be checking in with? Like, what 8 year old are you not taking them to their activities, after school activities, sports, birthday party, whatever? Where like you need to then check in with them.
2: Sometimes single parents who work full time jobs. Sometimes they have their kids have after school activities and they need to have. Yes, absolutely. Absolutely. See, you gotta think outside of your little elitist, you know, area. Not everybody grows up in two parent homes. Not everybody grows up with both parents. Not everybody has the ability, you know, to grow up in a perfect world like you did.
1: I didn't grow up in a perfect world. All right, so knock it off. And I'm not an elitist.
2: Aren't you?
1: And I don't
2: aren't you going to a wedding in Spain?
1: Yeah, yeah, and it's basically costing me a couple months' salary to do that. So, So yeah, I'm going to be basically paying for it for the next couple of weeks, months, if you will. Not to mention all the costs that I'm already like trying to kind of factor in that we haven't paid for yet that I know will rack up taxis and dinner and drinks and all that stuff. So
2: speaking of which, the Spurs Spurs had just had it down to a 1-point game. The Knicks got back and have now made it a 3-point game, and they have the ball again. So 3-point game here in the third quarter with 9:52 to go.
1: Yeah, Julian Champagne finally woke up, by the way. OG Anunoby just slams one down uncontested. I mean, dude, he has got San Antonio so shook because he's hitting his threes. And so they're forced to respect him on the perimeter. And then he got him flat footed. I mean, his speed, his burst for somebody his size, 6'7" and 200 and I don't know. He looks like he's 210 pounds. He's a big dude. His speed that he just gets to the bucket so quickly. It's incredible. Like they're showing the replay. So Castle goes to close out on the perimeter. OG beats him on his first step. And then he's at the rim with nobody else around him.
2: Yeah.
1: So he is incredible. But let me just finish on Vaughn. Runaway, Vaughn. And here's the thing. He probably won't make it far because Combs, I tried to run away once. I was probably 10, and my mom told me I couldn't keep playing Madden. I was playing it for like 3 straight hours. I needed to do my homework. So I said I was going to run away. I got down. We lived in a cul-de-sac. I got to the end of the block. I turned right back around. So that's what's going to happen.
2: All right. So just for the record, just so we have this out there, producer Brandon Combs says, do not run away. It's a bad idea. Do not do it. You don't know what's going to happen out in the world. It is Patrick Boyle who is telling you to run away. Not me. I don't you put that evil on me, Ricky Bobby.
1: I'll claim that. I'm not putting that evil on you. Yeah. Pat Boyle said, run away, Vaughn. Your mom's not letting you watch sports. This is the NBA Finals.
2: There could be a reason.
1: What are we doing?
2: I mean...
1: Because he has a bedtime? Mayor Mamdani of New York City said executive order extended bedtime during the NBA Finals. So, I mean, I don't know what they do in Buffalo, right? Who's the mayor of... who's the governor of New York? Hochul? She needs to do that for the entire state. I don't care
2: Raptors
1: if you're in Buffalo.
2: Fans?
1: I don't care if you're in Schenectady. I don't care wherever the hell you are.
2: Aren't they Raptors fans in Buffalo?
1: I would think they are, but still... Yeah. They're in the state of New York. We don't, you know, New York City doesn't claim the Buffalo Bills, but they are a New York team. So I would think people in Buffalo are probably Raptors fans. But I mean, look, you got RJ Barrett on the Raptors, former Knick. You got Emmanuel Quickley on the Raptors, former Knick. There's a lot of shared blood. OG Anunoby, former Raptor. They probably are rooting for OG more than anything.
2: Yeah. All right. Well, here's a fill in the blank that's going to make you happy in the pants.
1: Oh, wait, sorry.
2: You
1: love this. Combs, sorry, before we get there, let me jump in. I mentioned Vaughn because he did text. He can't watch sports, but he's allowed to have a phone and text. He texted about all the NHL records that were broken last game, and I've pulled them up here. I think I've got most of them. So you had multiple Stanley Cup final records were set during Game 3 on Saturday night, where the Golden Knights were up 4-0, the Hurricanes score 4 goals in the third period, and then Vegas wins it anyway in double OT. Fastest hat trick. So Mitch Marner scored a natural hat trick in just 6 minutes and 10 seconds of game time. That bested Maurice Richard's 1957 record. fastest three goals by a team. The Hurricanes scored three goals in the span of 39 seconds, breaking the previous 1954 Cup final record of 56 seconds and the most points in a single period. Mitch Marner became the first NHL player to tally 4 points in a single period in a Stanley Cup final game. So, yeah, incredible. Sensation.
2: Yeah. The entire series has been unbelievable. And if you're a fringe hockey fan, it's been an incredible watch. And if you're somebody who's like, I kind of like hockey, but watch this series because you will love hockey by the time this series is over. All right. You ready for the next one?
1: I agree. Yes.
2: All right. The Cubs will trail the NL Central by blank games on July 1st.
1: The Cubs will try it. So the Cubbies trail the Brewers right now by 7.5 games. The Brewers with a run differential of 105, by the way. That's remarkable.
2: Mm.
1: Don't say I didn't tell you so. So on July 1st, the Cubs will trail the NL Central by blank games. The Brewers are going to stay in first. Let me just do a quick look at the schedule here, Combs, so I can give you an educated answer. Cubbies are about to play the Rockies, Giants, Rockies again. They better stack some wins there. Play the Blue Jays who have struggled, the Mets who have struggled. Then they play the Brew Crew in the last weekend of June, and then San Diego going into July 1st. There's a lot of winnable games there. Milwaukee plays the A's, then the Phillies, Guardians, Braves, Reds, Cubs, Reds. They got a much tougher schedule. I'll give your Cubbies some credit here. I'll say they'll get that deficit down to 4 games by July 1st.
2: Wow. Wow.
1: Look at their schedule. I mean,
2: they
1: lost
2: 2 out of 3 to San Francisco.
1: I know. One series.
2: They haven't won a series in over a month, Pat. It's
1: they also have 2 10-game winning streaks this year. Combs, they're capable of it.
2: Pat, this team, the way they're hitting right now, and by the way, Jameson Taillon went down yesterday with an injury. They have the pitching is just depleted. The offense is just non-existent. I can't believe you went to 4. I was going to say 12. I think they trail this division by 12 games.
1: That's nuts.
2: On July 1st, I think that Milwaukee starts to really pull away and run away with this division. I think the Cubs might finish in the basement of this division.
1: The Spurs, in the basement of this division, that's crazy. The Spurs retake the lead, by the way. Devin Vassell hits a 3. San Antonio playing like they did to start the game. Wemby's grabbing rebounds. Wemby's getting to the rim. Wemby's hitting some shots. They're hitting 3s. Champagne's woken up. Vassell's hitting 3s. And the Knicks are not hitting shots right now. So the Spurs are back in front, 72-71, with 7:20 left to go in the third quarter. The basement of their division is crazy. I mean, I know they have had so many pitching injuries. Like, if you don't think the Cardinals are going to fall off, Combs, and if you think the Pirates are better than the Cubs, I think you're nuts.
2: I know the Pirates were a playoff team before the season even started.
1: I know you did, and I think that's wrong.
2: I think the Reds still have a run in them. I think the Cubs and the Cardinals are going to be the worst two teams in this division at the end of the season. Look, this Cubs team cannot hit right now, man. And they can't hit with runners in scoring position. You went out and got Alex Bregman. If I told you what the WRC plus, you know what WRC plus is, obviously. What do you think Alex Bregman's WRC plus is with runners in scoring position?
1: Oh, actually, I guess I don't know what WRC because I couldn't tell you what a good WRC is.
2: It's your weighted runs created.
1: Runs
2: plus.
1: Created, isn't it?
2: Yes. In 100 is your average.
1: So anything above 100 would be above average. Anything below that is obviously below. If Alex Bregman's WRC?
2: With runners in scoring position.
1: I'll say 75.
2: 26.
1: Ooh.
2: What? 26. And that's your big addition of the offseason. Like, there is no clutch bat on this team. There is no clutch hitting. They don't come through. PCA has been their most consistent hitter, and I love PCA. You know how much I love me some PCA. I call him MVP. We joke with me. He's been their most consistent hitter. If PCA is the best hitter in your lineup, you don't have a good lineup. PCA is a good player. PCA is one of the best defenders in the league. PCA is a good piece to have in your lineup. He cannot be your best hitter. And if he is your best hitter, you don't have a good lineup. And right now, he's the Cubs' best hitter, and he's been the Cubs' best hitter for over a month and a half.
1: And you call him MVP. I mean, that's surprising to hear. The guy that you call the MVP apparently not supposed to be the best hitter.
2: I love watching this kid play ball. He is a 15 to 20 home run a year guy. He's not the 30-plus home run hitter that he was last year. He had an amazing season last year, amazing first half last year, because of those 30 home runs, he hit like 27 of them in the first half. He is a 15 to 20 home run guy who's going to hit about 270, who's going to steal you a bunch of bases, and who's going to play elite defense. He is a good player. He is a really good player. But not a guy who should be the best hitter in your lineup.
1: All right. I'm just saying, those are your words. You're putting your guy down. By the way, Josh Hart just hit another triple. We got a timeout. The Knicks lead the Spurs 76-72. 6:21 to go in the third quarter. It's a back-and-forth game right now. We'll get you a box score update, scoreboard update when we return. We'll do some more hot or cold with producer Brandon Combs. And we'll get more of your phone calls and your texts. We got a couple of them, so we'll get to them when we return. 310-840-4910. I'm Pat Boyle. 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
1: 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I'm Pat Boyle. The phone number to join the show is 310-840-4910. 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Get to your calls here in just a moment, but let's get you a scoreboard update. Game 3 of the NBA Finals. The Spurs lead the Knicks 81-78 with 4 minutes left to go in the third quarter. It's Victor Wembanyama starting to step up for San Antonio. 20 points, 6 rebounds, 5 assists, 2 steals, and 2 blocks for Wemby. He's hitting a couple of threes here in this quarter. Meanwhile, Stephon Castle, he had 18 and a half. He's still stuck on 18. He does have 4 assists. And then you've got, let's see, Devin Vassell, 11 points on a perfect 3-for-3 from deep. So Vassell getting it done. And off the bench, no surprise, Dylan Harper filling up the box score, 10 points, 3 rebounds, 3 assists. Meanwhile, for the New York Knicks, it is OG Anunoby leading the way with 21 points. Jalen Brunson has 20. And Josh Hart, they've been daring him to beat him. He's beaten him, 16 points, 6 rebounds. He's hit 4 threes. Josh Hart getting it done from deep. And Jordan Clarkson also playing well off the bench. Jordan Clarkson's got 7 points. This is a guy that was at the end of the rotation, barely playing for most of this postseason. Jordan Clarkson has 7 points in 8 minutes. And not only that, he's got 2 rebounds, he's got an assist, he's got a steal. So it was 81-80, but they just called a foul on Landry Shamet. So you got free throws here now for San Antonio. And I believe it is Keldon Johnson, the sixth man of the year, taking the free throws. And so he hits the first, 82-80 Spurs, 3:40 left to go in the third quarter. All right, let's get to your phone calls here. 310-840-4910. Butch is next up in South Yonkers, New York, on BetMGM tonight. Butch, what's going on, man? Long time no talk,
2: hey, baby. Hey, baby, how you doing, man? Long time. I hope you'll be back on
1: the football. Yes, sir, I'm doing great, man. How are you?
2: Hey, it's good to hear your voice, man. Definitely good to hear your voice. Hey, I think the Knicks, man, they're not getting the respect that they should get for this series, man. They're bringing a lot of eyes to this game, man, you know? I think the viewership's going to be up.
1: I think you're 100% right, Butch. I think that a finals like this with Wemby, who, as much as I'm critical of him, he's great for the sport because he's a rising superstar. He is a superstar, full-blown superstar. And the Knicks are the Knicks, man. It's New York City. They haven't been good in how forever. Last couple of years, yes, it's been leading up to this. It's the culmination. But they haven't been in the finals in 27 years. They've got a very likable superstar in Jalen Brunson. And so, yeah, I think that this finals, like, if I wasn't a Knicks fan, I would want it to go seven because I am a Knicks fan. Obviously, I want it to be a sweep. But, yeah, man, they weren't getting the respect going in. They weren't getting the respect after game one. And I think a lot of people thought the Spurs were going to win this game pretty comfortably here in game three. So the Knicks still aren't getting the respect. They got to win this. They're going to have to sweep to get the respect, Butch. That's it, man.
2: Definitely. We're in a hell of a run, man. Last time they won the championship, I was 12 years old. So I want this one.
1: Oh, yeah. Hell yeah, Butch. Appreciate the call, brother. Appreciate the call. That's an OG right there. Last time the Knicks won a title was 73. So that's an OG. We appreciate Butch for that phone call. I can't get over how tough Dylan Harper is, by the way. Another tough finish at the bucket to put the Spurs back up by three. It's the Spurs bench now that's getting it done. Kelvin Johnson, he's having his biggest game of the finals. Harper again. Luke Kornet is grabbing some tough rebounds. Crazy how the two teams, they've gone on their runs when you probably least expect it. When you've least expected these teams to go on some runs, that's when they've gone on their runs. And it's Dylan Harper who keeps attacking and keeps finding open lanes. He actually missed a shot, which I'm stunned at, and then Luke Kornet grabs an offensive rebound and gets fouled. All right, let's get back to producer Brandon Combs. All right, so Combs, we were going on about your Cubbies. You think they're going to trail by potentially double-digit games in the NL Central by July 1st. I think they're going to trim the deficit that they face trying to catch the Milwaukee Brewers, maybe get it to four. So let's continue on with fill in the blank. What's going on?
3: But before we get there,

0: one in 108 years. But people hated them because they were good and because they were getting there. And people knew that they had a chance to win and carry stuff on. It's part of the territory. People respect the Knicks. I respect the Knicks. Do I want to see them win this series? No. Because why? Because I host my own podcast. I talk on multiple platforms about sports, and I've been talking about the Spurs since November, so I'd like to be right. I'm not always right when I do things. I'm on my third marriage. I get things wrong a lot. So I want to be right about something. So that's the only reason I'm rooting for the Spurs over the Knicks. Not because I love the Spurs or I hate the Knicks. No, I've been on the Spurs. I was the first one to put people onto the Spurs. I was the first one to say that the Spurs were the best team in the West, and they've proven me right the whole way. So I want them to continue to do that. But nobody's doubting the Knicks, other than Knicks haters, who are always going to be Knicks haters, even if you win 7 championships in a row.
1: I just, I'd like to bring attention to our show group chat, which, when we did a poll of what the NBA Finals predictions were going to be, everybody, except me, all of you, picked the Spurs to win. Some of you picked them in 5, Monty. Mm. All of you picked the Spurs to win. I would say that's disrespectful. I would say that's disrespecting the Knicks. That's not thinking that they're good enough to beat this Spurs team. And now they're up 2-0. And now this game is 50-50. Could go either way. It could be 3-0. Could be 3-0 looking at a sweep.
0: I would like to take you to our group chat as well, where everybody picked the Spurs because we know it would razz you and it would get you in the mood and it would get you to come out with a blazing fire. There are some times where I say things just because I know it's going to push your button and it's going to make you go hot. On a subject. So, yes, I picked the Spurs because I've been on the Spurs. Brad picked the Spurs because he watches one NBA game a year, and he just picked a side. And it happened to be the opposite side of you. Monty picks the side. He picked the Spurs because Monty wants to razz you. And it's more fun to razz you than it is to be on your side. So you can't use the show chat as it's us against the world because our show chat, everybody picked the Spurs.
1: You should tell my mom that, by the way. She listens every now and then, and she called me the one time a couple weeks ago, Combs, and she goes, why do you and your producer argue every night? And I'm like, because we naturally disagree on a lot of stuff, but then he likes to bust my chops. And I like to break his, you know what?
0: Yeah, you like to bust my, we like to give it back and forth to one another. We don't argue because we don't like each other. We just have differing opinions on a lot of stuff when it comes to sports. And it's good, it's healthy, and that's what being a fan is all about. And in the grand scheme of things, do we get paid to do this job? Do we get paid to talk sports? Do we get paid? Am I getting paid right now to sit in a studio and talk sports with you while we get to watch the NBA Finals and I've got baseball on another screen and do all of this stuff? Yes. Is that a blessing? Yes. But we're fans in the end. And I love every sport, and I'm a fan of every sport. So I like to argue sports. And it's more fun when you argue than when you agree. If I just sat here and agreed with you all the time, you might as well just talk to yourself.
1: All right. Stop telling people that we actually like each other. They're going to stop listening. 310-840-4910. Let's do another fill in the blank before we go to break.
0: You want to do fill in the blank or hot or cold? Let's do a hot or cold.
1: Oh, whatever.
0: I feel like we need to yell it, but this time I think we'll be on the same page. Hot or cold, Brendan Sorsby should never see another football field in the United States.
1: Hot, right? I mean, Pete Rose got banned from baseball. You bet on the games. You bet on your own team, on the games that your team is involved in. I don't care if you were Pete Rose and he bet all Indiana when he was on Indiana or when he was at Cincinnati. I don't care if he bet himself to throw for 400 yards and for his team to win. Because I guarantee you some of the bets were not that. Mm. But even if it was Pete Rose, like, they banned Pete Rose for baseball for life until he died. Brendan Sorsby was betting on games that he was actively participating in, thousands of bets for thousands of dollars. Yes, you're compromising the integrity of the sports, which is the potential worst thing that exists today in our society as fans and as people that talk about sports, is the game.

0: being compromised because people are rigging them one way or another. That is why the Terry Rozier stuff is such a massive deal. That is why the Chauncey Billups stuff is such a massive deal. It's because it cannot happen. So, yeah, hot. He should never see another football field, but unfortunately, he's going to see one in September when he returns in week three for Texas Tech.
1: Yeah, he should never, ever see another football field in America again. You want to go play in the Canadian Football League? By all means, go play in the Canadian Football League. There's no room for stuff like this. This is why Pete Rose got banned. And Pete Rose, one of the greatest players that we've ever watched play the game of baseball. One of the greatest hitters we've ever watched play the game of baseball. And he got banned for life. He got banned for life for the same exact thing that we're going to tell this kid, oh, it's okay. You know, you made a mistake. It's okay. Because what? Because he did this when he was 20 and 21 years old and 22 years old? I'm sorry, but when you were 18, I was 18 when I went in the Marine Corps. 18 when they handed me a rifle and taught me how to shoot and taught me the rules of war and whether or not to, what decisions to make and the difference. If you don't know the difference of right between right and wrong by the time that you're 12, then you shouldn't be on a football field anyway because you don't have the mental capacity to think for yourself. It is an absolute joke. I'm so tired of the, oh, but you know, the kid, you know, he did this. It's so soft to allow this kid to play. Not only are you letting him play again, but you're letting him play right after doing it. It's not even like you're like, all right, we're going to give you a five year suspension or even a 1 year suspension like they're giving out in the NFL for the same damn thing, right? Isn't that, we just had a wide receiver. I'm going to forget his name off the top of my head for the Titans.
0: Calvin Ridley
1: got suspended for a full year for betting on games. And he wasn't even betting on his team. Like, he wasn't betting on games in the NFL. He was just betting.
0: Yeah.
1: This guy was actually betting on games that he was actively in. And not only that, but student athletes are no longer student athletes. They are paid athletes. These guys get NIL deals. They get paid money to do this stuff. So it's not like you back in the day when we were talking before the NIL happened about, oh, well, this is the reason why they need to pay the players. This is the reason why, you know, you've got to be able to buy a kid a lunch. You got to do this. You got to do that. You don't even have any of that now. You're making millions of dollars in NIL deals. And now you're going to go out there and you're going to do this and you're going to go ahead and put the integrity of the game. No. Should never be there, and he should not be in an NFL locker room, shouldn't be anywhere near the game. That's the consequence that you pay. It's the consequences that we've always had people pay, and that's the way that it should be. Not just because, oh, he's a kid and you made a mistake. No, bull crap.
0: Good points. Good points, Combs. That was a good rant. 310-840-4910, the phone number to join the show. All right, we'll take a quick break. We'll get you a thorough box score update. When we come back, they're going to the fourth quarter. The Spurs lead the Knicks 92-91. High-scoring affair, Game 3 of the NBA Finals. I'm Pat Boyle. That's producer Brandon Combs. 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

0: Welcome on back. BetMGM tonight, Westwood One Sports. I'm Pat Boyle, final segment here on this Monday night. You want to join the phone lines? You want to call? You want to text? Better do it now. 310-840-4910. We got Linnell Willingham coming up at the top of the hour for Westwood One Sports Night, so he'll take you through the remainder of the Knicks-Spurs game, and he'll have instant post-game reaction to Game 3. But let's get you that scoreboard update here. Knicks up 2-0, but Game 3 is starting to trend towards San Antonio. The Spurs lead at 96-91, under 10 minutes to go in the fourth quarter. And, you know, they're showing a poise about them that I have not seen in the first two games. And it was the same script this game, too. The Spurs jumped out to a huge early lead. They got up by 12 right away in the first half. And not only did the Knicks cut that deficit, the Knicks had a 7-point lead at halftime. They dominated the Spurs in the second quarter, 42-24. And the Knicks were playing well for most of the third quarter, but San Antonio is starting to hit some shots. And this is their best offensive showing of the series by far. Leading the way for them is Wemby. Victor Wembanyama's got 24 points, 7 rebounds, 2 steals, 2 blocks. Stephon Castle had 18 at half. He's still stuck on 18. But he carried them in the first half. Champagne's got 12. Vassell's got 11. Off the bench, Dylan Harper, 13 points, 4 rebounds. Meanwhile, for my Knicks, they're led by OG Anunoby with 22 points. Jalen Brunson's got 20, and he just got back onto the floor, presumably for the rest of the game. Josh Hart with 16. He only had 3 points combined in the first two games. Josh has 16 points and 6 rebounds. And Karl Anthony Towns, he's playing well. He needs to be more aggressive. He needs to shoot more. He's on the bench right now. They got to get Kat in the game real soon. He's got 11 points, 6 rebounds, 3 steals, and 3 blocks. Karl Anthony Towns is 4-for-6 from the field. He's having a great game. He's been very efficient. Karl Anthony Towns has to get back in this game real soon before San Antonio starts to pull away. And sure enough, now the Spurs are up by 7. On a great drop-off by Champagne, found Keldon Johnson, the sixth man of the year. It's a 7-point Spurs lead, under 9 to go in the fourth quarter. Well, producer Brandon Combs was saying he thinks that the Spurs could very well win Game 3 and Game 4 at the Garden, and we would have the home team win a combined 0 games through the first 4 games of the NBA Finals. I sure hope not. Look, I never would have expected in my wildest dreams that the Knicks were going to sweep. I was saying from the get-go, Knicks in 6. It wouldn't surprise me one bit if the Spurs win this game. The Knicks have to get one. They cannot go on the road and win 2 games in San Antonio and then give both games back at the Garden. They can't do it. You got to get one. Whether they win this one and they're up 3-0, and no team in the NBA postseason history has ever blown a 3-0 lead. So if the Knicks do that, then, I mean, geez. All the 25-plus years combined of torture, I don't know if it'll be enough to what that would do to me. Blowing a 3-0 lead in the finals on the verge of the first title in 53 years. So, again, the Knicks win tonight. They're going to be champions. But if they just win one of these 2 games at the Garden, they're up 3-1 going back to San Antonio. And assuming they lose tonight and they win Game 4, they're up 3-1 going back to San Antonio. I feel great. I feel great. But here's the thing. These last 8 minutes, does San Antonio have what it takes? Do they have the poise? They didn't have the poise in Game 1. They got behind big. They were down 14 in the fourth quarter in Game 2 and staged a big comeback. But even then, the last possession, Wemby throws it off of Castle's back. Then he misses the game winner on a poorly drawn up final possession. Do they have the poise now that they have a 7-point lead with 8 minutes to go? Do they have the poise to hold on? That's the question. Can Wemby close? Can they cut down the turnovers? Can they stop Jalen Brunson? This game has been physical, it's been chippy, but it's been high quality. There's been a lot of points. You know, it's 193 with 8 minutes to go in the fourth quarter. Game 1 final score was 105-95. Game 2 was 105-104. We're going to blow past that. Although, I don't know. Josh Hart just missed an open corner three. The Knicks all of a sudden can't shoot the ball. And Wemby just drilled a three and one. And that might be one of the first daggers. Wemby's laughing, but he's in some pain. He got knocked right on his tailbone. A four-point play for the Spurs. Wemby drills a triple. I think he's milking it. They're going to review the play to see if it's a technical or a flagrant one for being in a shooting zone. He got a screen from Keldon Johnson, and instead he just pulls up, hits the triple, and Mitchell Robinson lands in his landing zone. You can't call a flagrant on that. That should just stay as a common foul. It'll be a four-point play. And either way, the Spurs are going to be up by double digits.
1: It's the same thing I said on that other foul.
0: Wemby's got 29 points.
1: When you were talking about the flagrant ones, it's the same thing. It's you cannot call that in the NBA Finals. If that's called a flagrant foul, that is a joke. I shouldn't even be reviewing it for flagrant.
0: Yeah, I agree. Well, Spurs are up by 10, and I'm not going to wave the white flag, but I'm pretty close. I feel like we're going to be talking about how this is 2-1 coming up tomorrow on the show. I got to get one. Got to get one of these two games at the Garden. But, all right, Combs, your prediction's looking, it's half true so far. I don't think the Knicks are coming back from this. We'll see. I'll be fired up tomorrow one way or another. I'll be confident. At worst, the Knicks will be up 2-1 in the NBA Finals, and they'll still be two wins away from a title. But we have to pass things over to Linnell Willingham coming up on Westwood One Sports Night. Again, it's 103-93. The Spurs lead just under 8 to go in the game. Thanks, everybody, working on the show. Thanks to producer Brandon Combs. Thanks to VP Monty. Thanks to my co-host Brad Evans. Thanks to Chloe Pratt, Max Sheedy, Zach Kroll. I'm Pat Boyle. We'll see you tomorrow, 6 p.m. Eastern on BetMGM
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0: Sports Night. Here's Linnell Willingham.
1: What up? What's happening? Back in the saddle, fresh off the vacation for a fresh installment of Westwood One Sports Night. You're tapped into the youngest in charge, Linnell Willingham. I'll take you up to 3 a.m. Eastern time. Let's waste no time. The NBA Finals underway tonight, a pivotal Game 3 from the world's most famous arena. It is currently a five-point Spurs lead. With 7:12 left to go in regulation. We'll break down every angle of game number three as we roll throughout the show here. This game, though, as advertised, man, this series has been as advertised. Think about the big storyline coming into tonight. How would Victor Wembanyama and company respond after dropping two games at home? I told you all, I don't want to act like I'm basketball Nostradamus or anything like that, but I told you all. Every time the Spurs have been met with adversity this postseason, they have responded. They have punched back. They are doing that here tonight as they try to close this thing out at the final moments of regulation here, the final minutes of regulation here. It's currently a five-point lead. The biggest difference to me has been the start from one Victor Wembanyama and how he got going in this basketball game. You saw the aggression level and just the concerted effort to get the ball on the interior, man. San Antonio came out with a purpose offensively right from the get-go, and you're seeing it here in this final quarter as well. We'll continue to break down the X's and O's as we roll throughout the show here tonight. But, man, I'm sitting there watching this thing, and first of all, shout out to, you know, Inside the NBA pregame show was awesome. All that was great. When the lights went out, ladies and gentlemen, when the lights went out and the public address announcer for the Knicks got on the mic, I might as well have paid $7,000 and been on the baseline. It felt like I was at Madison Square Garden. And I know we've talked about this for a while now in anticipation of the NBA Finals and its return to the world's most famous arena. Boy, did the environment, did the atmosphere live up to expectation. Good God Almighty. Everybody who's got a little bit of change that's from the great state of New York was in attendance tonight. Fat Joe, Ben Stiller, anybody who's anybody, your usual suspects that are there. Spike Lee, Timothy Chalamet. The environment, though, to me, I got chills, man. I'm sitting here in my house. I swear to God, I got chills. I got goosebumps watching the introduction to the starting lineup, man. It just, if anybody is there tonight and you happen to leave, call this program, 310-840-4910. I am honestly just taken aback at how an environment on TV can be, how a building can be so electric to where you can feel the electricity, you can feel the environment through the damn television set. I swear, for everything I love, I got goosebumps. I'm telling you, the only last time I got that feeling, guys, I was about 70 pounds lighter. I was rocking a mohawk. And it felt like Friday Night Lights, man. It felt like I was running through the damn tunnel, man. It was an awesome feeling to watch the start of this game. The fans, and I guess I underestimated it, right? I go by the youngest in charge, right? I'm 28 years of age. So the last time that the New York Knicks played a game in the finals, I was 2 years old, man. I didn't know what the hell. I didn't know about basketball at that point. So when I'm hearing people, because what's the story been? Oh, we can't wait. You wait till you see that environment at Madison Square Garden. You wait, you wait, you wait. And part of me low-key is like, all right, man. All right, man, I hear you. But until watching it tonight, man, it was 110% worth the hype. It was 110% worth the hype, man. This was electric. This is probably, and I don't want to gas it up, but like I got to watch my beloved Commanders go to the NFC Championship in 2024. that was an awesome feeling, and I felt goosebumps then watching the game on TV. But it wasn't because of the environment. It was because of the moment. This, my feelings, my goosebumps tonight was purely off of the MSG faithful. It is litty in there. Now, it's trifling, right, how expensive these tickets were. Lisa Salters was saying it on the pregame, or as the game was getting ready to start. For a pair of tickets, something like $10,500, man. It's, I believe, the most expensive sporting event that we've had in the history of pro sports. So, like, hey, I get it. I was worried about that. Part of me was like, man, they're going to price all the real Knicks fans out of the building, all the real Knicks fans that don't have pride, that are going to come in there and scream like hell and pour beer all over themselves and do weird things like take shots out of boots and whatnot. Whoever's in there tonight, you deserve a boatload of credit. Whoever's in there tonight, I feel you. You're making your presence felt. The other part of it is this, though. Looking at it from the vantage point of the San Antonio Spurs, they heard all the hype as well. They knew going into this what they were going to, you know, be tasked with overcoming. And based off of what the environment was like tonight, you can talk about it and prep yourself all you want. But it's different when you're in that pressure cooker and it's 20,000 on their feet. The F Wemby chance got me going tonight. I'm rooting for the Spurs. You all know it. I haven't been shy about it. I picked San Antonio. The F Wemby chance. I even caught myself in here chanting it. Because I'm telling you, just the environment tonight, it feels like you're there, man. I was thoroughly impressed from the get-go. And as this game has played out here, and as we've had important moment after important moment, this Knicks crowd hasn't gone anywhere, right? And they got down by as much as 12. That run that they had in the third quarter, and we'll continue to keep you up to speed all night. There's 5.5 left to go in regulation. San Antonio up by 6. The run, though, that the New York Knicks had in the third quarter, you know how loud it probably was? We talk about it in the NFL all the time, right? The 12th man in Seattle and the decibel level and so on and so forth. The way that they shot the ball in that third quarter, good God, or that second quarter, rather, outscoring San Antonio 42-24, 14-19 from the field, 6-9 from three. That's the type of second quarter that gets your crowd into it. That's the type of quarter, you know what I'm saying, that gets the Madison Square Garden faithful on their darn feet, man. I'm going to say it all night so I'm blue in the face. Watching the damn starting lineup tonight, I felt like I was sitting courtside. I felt like I had feet on the hardwood. I did have feet on my hardwood because I have hardwood in my apartment. But you pick up what I'm putting down, man. Electric environment as advertised at MSG. Let's get into the X's and O's of this thing as we continue to take you down the stretch here on Westwood One Sports Night. Wrapping up Game 3 of the NBA Finals, the Spurs coming into hostile territory, looking to close this thing out. 4:50 left to go in regulation. They're up 7. Victor Wembanyama, to me, offensively tonight, has been the story for San Antonio. His resurgence, his bounce back, so to speak, right? He had 4 shot attempts in the first half of Game 2. In Game 1 tonight, he had 15 points. Excuse me. In the first half tonight, he had 15 points. And you see him right from the opening tip being aggressive, forcing his way to the interior, and getting good, easy looks for himself, man. Stephon Castle had his interview after, I believe, the second quarter, or going into the third quarter, rather. And he talked about Victor Wembanyama being the offensive engine for San Antonio. We're going to talk about the guard play here for the Spurs in a little bit, but Wemby and his ability to roll to the basket and the gravity that he has as a roller, man. We've been talking about it all throughout this postseason and why I ultimately felt like this group was going to win the whole damn thing. When he's playing the way that he's playing, they're really, really tough to stop on the offensive end of the floor tonight. And their field goal percentage tonight is indicative of that. They're shooting damn near 50% from the field. Now, both of these two teams are shooting the cover off the basketball right now, right? It's been great defense, I would say, from San Antonio. From New York, feels like San Antonio's making open looks. But I continue to be impressed by the resolve and the resilience of the San Antonio Spurs, man. The environment that they had to go into tonight, being down 0-2, having, quite frankly, all of the pressure on them as well. Their backs are against the wall here tonight. Pressure is on them. Because if they go down 0-3, or 3-0 rather, hey, that's all she wrote probably. So for them to not succumb to this crowd and that environment early on in this basketball game, that first quarter I thought was really the telltale sign of what tonight was going to be. Because for a young team like San Antonio, it would have been very easy to get shell-shocked by that environment. Would have been very easy, you know, to get flustered and perturbed by that environment. But they came out swinging from the opening tip. They were not afraid of the moment. That's the most impressive thing to me about San Antonio here tonight. And they haven't won the game yet. It's far from over, right? The fat lady ain't nowhere near close to singing. She's still warming up. 108-100 with 4:25 left to go in regulation. But, man, no matter how tonight finishes. Now, I guess I can't say that, right? Because let's just say San Antonio collapses here in the final 4:25. This conversation is going to take a turn for the worse very, very quickly. The tone and tenor of this conversation is going to change drastically. But for right now, I can't help but be impressed by the resolve that San Antonio has shown, by the grit, the toughness. Excuse me, Dylan Harper once again being a huge factor tonight for San Antonio, coming off the bench, being aggressive, not being afraid of the moment. I keep telling y'all who to credit for this, though. I don't want to make it seem like, oh, it's Wemby and the Pips. But, man, they take after the mentality, the temperament, the mental makeup of their unquestioned leader, their best player, Victor Wembanyama. There's no way that a 21-year-old Stephon Castle in the first half of the biggest game of his career gives you 18. Cooking. Getting to the Baja. Looking like prime Russell Westbrook. They just have grit, dude. Like, that's the best way that I can describe it. And it's cliche, I know it. But there is a toughness, a grit, a resolve that this group has that you can't coach, you can't teach. It's either in you or it's on you. And for San Antonio, it's in them. This isn't something that you can coach up. They got a bunch of dudes, and it makes sense when you think about the individual stories of each dude. Stephon Castle's been in big games before. He's a national champion. You pick up what I'm putting down here? He's built for this moment. Victor Wembanyama, we've been talking about Victor since he was 16 damn years old. He's been ready for this moment, for this opportunity. Dylan Harper, the son of a NBA champion. It is no mistake. It is no mistake at all that San Antonio is ready to roll in these moments. They do not blink. I know I'm a big WWF fan. The good old JR used to say about the Hardy Boys, that never say die attitude. That is what the damn San Antonio Spurs have, man. They do not quit. They have not flinched. They have not blinked. In this second half, they just threw the graphic up, outscoring New York 51-36. When it matters most, when it's crunch time, when it's getting unchy, who's rising to the occasion? It's the San Antonio Spurs right now, man. We're going to keep you up to speed throughout the course of the night on this one. It is 108-100 right now with, 108-101 with 3:40 left to go in regulation. Watching this thing, the next minute or two is going to really decide this game, I feel like, for the New York Knicks. You got to get this crowd back into it, man. The crowd, and it's a lot of people in there. We've talked about the environment all night. But, like, for those of you that have been watching, this is the quietest the crowd has been all night. Like, they're out of this thing right now, man. And San Antonio getting offensive rebounds. Like, they're not finishing these opportunities. But, like, that's what it's about. That's what it's about. Their resolve, their grit, their toughness has been huge here tonight. We're going to talk about Dylan Harper. He's another dude, and we've been talking about him all postseason, just being ready, answering the bell. It's been the same thing for me all playoffs with San Antonio. I've described them the same way all postseason. Every time their back has been against the wall, they have responded. And tonight is no different. In hostile territory, the whole damn world. I get it, right? New York is one of the blue blood franchises in all the pro sports. I totally understand, right? Totally understand it. But it feels like the whole country right now is rooting for the New York Knicks. It feels like the whole country's rooting for them. Yet San Antonio, unfazed, not bothered by it. Everybody that has played tonight for San Antonio has been huge. Luke Kornet with 3 offensive rebounds, 3 extra possessions created in 9 minutes on the floor. Keldon Johnson, who was the sixth man of the year. If I was to tell you that Keldon Johnson was the sixth man of the year and you hadn't watched Spurs basketball all year long and you had no clue, you'd say that guy? His offense still lackluster tonight, but the critical defensive adjustment that was made that I've been calling for all series long, by the way, getting Wemby off of Karl Anthony Towns and putting him on the non-shooter. And you've had guys like Carter Bryant and Keldon Johnson and Sean Penny, everybody taking turns on Cat. The defense on Karl Anthony Towns tonight from San Antonio has been spectacular. He's got 11 points on 4-7 from the field. Their defense all game long, man, has been phenomenal talking about San Antonio. They are in rhythm. They are on a string. For them to be able to, and if they close this bad boy out, if they can withstand Jordan Clarkson coming off the pine and giving you 10 random-ass points, they earned it. They earned it for sure. Little under 3 minutes left to go in regulation. We will continue to keep you up to speed all night long here on a pivotal Game 3 of the NBA Finals right here on Westwood One Sports Night. You're tapped in to the youngest in Charles and L. Willingham, taking you up to 3 a.m. Eastern time. Everything this postseason has been coming up New York Knicks. They haven't lost yet tonight. When we come back, I'll tell you why they lost before Game 3 even tipped off tonight. That's next here on Westwood One Sports Night. 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

With under 10 seconds left, both teams have a timeout left. And OGN and Obi just nailed a tough shot. It's now a two-point game. It's going to be a free throw shooting contest down the stretch here. We'll see if the youth of San Antonio causes them to fumble this game away at the end of regulation. But the way it looks right now, if the Spurs are able to do their job, they should be able to close this game out and get their first win here of the NBA Finals. And they, if they do ultimately close it out, they have earned it here tonight. What a game this has been. Shame on me. And I was going to say us, those of you out there, but I'm going to raise my right hand. Shame on me. I'll be very real. I told you all, I was unapologetic about it. I did not give the New York Knicks much of a shot in this NBA Finals. This has been a better series to me, even though we're not seeing the back and forth this early on here that we saw between OKC and San Antonio. This final series, to me, is going to end up being better than the Western Conference Finals, what we were calling the NBA Finals, man. New York has really impressed me in terms of just everybody on that team that plays contributes. You got 10 points off the bench from Jordan Clarkson tonight. Like, what the hell? You know, Jose Alvarado hitting two big shots over Victor Wembanyama. I mean, the other guys just continue to step up. And on a night where Karl Anthony Towns is 4 of 10 from the field and has just 11 points, OG Anunoby has been a man possessed. Has been a man possessed for that basketball team. 28 points, hitting big-time shot after big-time shot. It feels like OG Anunoby is the only guy that's not impacted. He's the only dude whose offense isn't impacted by Wemby's presence, if I'm being real, just from watching it. Man, oh, man. This has been, it's been as advertised, like I said from the start. We're going to get you the final here coming up in a second. But as I teased before the break, I thought the New York Knicks lost tonight before the ball was ever tipped off. The decision by James Dolan to invite President Trump to tonight's game is one that I think is going to haunt him for a very, very long time. For a ownership group that has done a bunch of good things during this recent five-year stretch, right? Inviting Trump was a boneheaded move by James Dolan. Point blank. A boneheaded move. You knew how expensive, or you all have seen it online, just how expensive these ticket prices are. The get-in price, somewhere near $7,500. A pair of tickets, something ridiculous as well. For the passionate New York Knicks fans that have followed this group all year long and have been, you know, the fabric of this team this year, pricing them out and then stripping their ability to watch the game right outside of the arena and feel this environment that I keep talking about, to me, it's a major L for James Dolan and this ownership group and them as an organization. You know who we need to find out who's in attendance? If he invited Trump and Charles Oakley's ass isn't in there, I got a real problem with James Dolan. Can somebody help us find out? Is Charles Oakley there tonight? I haven't seen him on camera at all tonight. If he invited Donald Trump and Charles Oakley is not in the building, I'm going to have even more problems with one James Dolan. But he's the owner that, you know, throughout the course of the 2000s has been off-scrutinized because of the lack of success, you know, that group has had, right? The move that he made to hire Leon Rose, who is the architect of this team that we see here today in the NBA Finals, the move to hire him was kind of unprecedented at the time. When you think about the lack of, you know, front office experience that Leon Rose had. He was a damn agent, man. So to have that guy be the dude that spearheads, you know, your basketball operations, it wasn't easy at first. Remember, right?
everyone thought, you know, Kevin Durant or LeBron or some megastar was going to end up in the nation's capital. It's not the nation's capital. In New York City. Can you tell I've done DC radio for a long time? Everyone wanted, you know, LeBron or KD to come be that megastar that ushered the Knicks into, you know, their next era of basketball. It ended up being Jalen Brunson. And if they're able to win this series, Jalen Brunson may go down as the greatest free agent signing, that this league has ever seen. If they're ultimately able to close this thing out and win the series, he may go down as the greatest free agent signing ever. But the decision to sign him in 2022, trading for Josh Hart at the deadline in 2022. Think about it. Josh Hart has turned into the glue, the heart and soul of the New York Knicks, right? James Dolan, who made a boneheaded decision allowing and inviting Donald Trump tonight, it's probably the first boneheaded decision we've seen James Dolan make in a long time, if I'm being frank, because the decision to hire Leon Rose may end up going down. If Brunson's going to be the greatest free agent signing, the decision by Dolan to hire Leon Rose, who had no prior front office experience, it may go down as the most consequential move in New York Knicks history. Look at what he's done. Look at this team that they have. And I hate that it's taken to the NBA Finals to really marvel at this group the proper way. They're deep as hell. Jordan Clarkson coming off the bench. Jose Alvarado coming off the bench. Those are two dudes that would start on other basketball teams. Mitchell Robinson, who they're going to have to fight like hell to keep in free agency this summer. He could be a starter on another team. He's coming off the bench for the New York Knicks. Leon Rose deserves a ton of credit for the way that this roster has been put together. Trading all the picks they traded for Mikal Bridges, who has been, you know, a total no-show tonight, if we're being honest. Mikal Bridges was ass. You know what I'm saying? Like, they deserve a lot of credit. We have went final out at Madison Square Garden, and this is where I get to pat myself on the back, ladies and gentlemen. Be prepared to be sick of me for the next 3.5 hours as the San Antonio Spurs go into Madison Square Garden and defy the country and upset the country. They just upset the Knicks. They upset the country tonight. Everybody who's a sports fan, even people that aren't sports fans, were rooting for the New York Knicks tonight. Go, New York. Go, New York. Go. How about that? Victor Wembanyama said, hold my basketball.

0: nobody buys you when everything's coming up Knicks, Victor Wembanyama rallied the troops, and the Spurs, they balled tonight. For a majority of this 48-minute contest tonight, they were in control. They were in the driver's seat. Defensively, from the opening tip, picking up Jalen Brunson full court at times. Just the energy that they played with. The retaliation is the best way that I can describe it. The response to being in that environment, the response to being in that arena for such a young team. We keep talking about their youth and their inexperience. Where was that tonight? You know what they showed tonight? Tonight they showed the youth and inexperience. You can put that on the back burner. That's not how you describe this group anymore. This group needs to be described by grit and toughness and a will to win and a never say die attitude that starts with the best player on the planet, Victor Wembanyama. He has been the topic of every sports talk show across the country. What is Wemby going to do? How is he going to respond? Carl Anthony Towns this, Carl Anthony Towns that. When it mattered, Victor Wembanyama broke his foot off in Carl Anthony Towns' ass tonight. What a performance from a dude who a lot of you out there admit it. Everybody was ready to write the big fella off. Oh, I told you, we anointed him too quickly. He's not ready for the moment. I've been telling you since February what this kid is about. I've been telling you since February what this kid is about. I've been telling you since February what the Spurs are about, because it wasn't just Wemby tonight. Baby Russell Westbrook. Baby Crash is what we need to start calling him. Stephon Castle. Take a bow. He takes it personally when he gets fouled hard. It revs him up. I made the analogy a couple weeks ago, man. Dreadhead running backs. I've said it my whole life. Nobody wants to tackle a dreadhead running back in the NFL. Nobody wants to stop a dreadheaded guard in the damn NBA. The force that he plays with, 18 big points in the first half, didn't score at all in the third quarter, and then hit a big-time three down the stretch when they needed him. That is what grit is about. That is what toughness is about, man. And our guy D-Day providing the nugget for us. Wemby and Castle, first teammates 22 or under, to each have 20-plus points in an NBA Finals game. The time is now for San Antonio. Going down 2-0, everyone's saying, oh, it's too early. They haven't arrived yet. They got to lose first. They don't got to do a damn thing. They just got to keep hooping. This group, all year long, more specifically, all postseason long, have answered the call. Every single time. Every single time they've answered the call. And I said it on Wednesday. Or excuse me, I said it on Saturday, rather. Look, I'm not surprised. I'm not scared. I'm not worried. This is what we've seen from this group all postseason. Back against the wall, entire country against them. They know what they're doing, man. They understand how to win. It's no mistake that they're in this spot right now. And I just continue to be proud of this group, man. NBA Finals, game number 3, officially in the books. The San Antonio Spurs picking up the dub on the road, 115-111. We'll continue to break down every angle of game 3 as we continue to roll throughout the show. When we come back, there's some other news out of New York that has nothing to do with the finals. I'll tell you what that is next here on Westwood One Sports Night.
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0: Here's Linnell Willingham.
1: All righty. Westwood One Sports Night continues. Whitney Young is in charge. Linnell Willingham taking you up to 3 a.m. Eastern Time, breaking down every angle of what we just saw. And I told you so fast. Am I allowed to do that? I told you all Saturday. The entire country is rooting for the New York Knicks, except for me. The entire country left the San Antonio Spurs out to dry, except for me. And I'm a pop it all night long as a result, man. 115-111 was the final as San Antonio takes a major bite out of the Big Apple, cutting into this series lead. It is now 2-1 New York. And all of a sudden, ladies and gentlemen, to me at least, all of a sudden, all of the pressure is on the New York Knicks. Because guess who doesn't want to go back to San Antonio tied at 2 games apiece? Big Body Brunson, Mikal Bridges. It went from a roar to a meow tonight. I'm telling you, where, oh, where is Karl Anthony Towns? Now, I'm not going to sit here and be a box score Billy and act as if Karl Towns had no impact tonight. His offense, for whatever reason, he was not aggressive. I think I know the reason, though. From the get-go tonight, and I said this, you know, after game two, man, it really felt like Victor Wembanyama guarding Karl Anthony Towns is doing more of a disservice for San Antonio than it is helping them, because it's taking him out of the paint. He's been the guy, right, that's been that, you know, he's been the guy that's been that free safety, that roamer for San Antonio defensively. And with Karl Anthony Towns, with his ability to stretch the floor from the perimeter, it pulls Wemby out of the paint, opens up driving lanes, creates rebounding opportunities. Tonight, you saw Wemby on Josh Hart. You saw Wemby on Shamet. You saw Wemby on OG Anunoby at times. Taking him off a cat, I think, unlocked a lot for the San Antonio Spurs tonight. 115-111 is the final. Wemby offensively was the truth. We keep talking about his lack of aggression to start these games. He had 4 shot attempts. He had 4 shot attempts for 7 points in the first half of game two. Tonight, 15 points in the first half. I believe 10 of the 15 were in the paint. There was a clear mentality switch. And this is why I was so frustrated the other night on Wednesday after game one with Josh Graham. Because, damn it, they have shown you they know what to do. They understand the formula. They know what it's going to take. Yet, for whatever reason, sometimes they veer away from the game plan. Tonight, they did not do that. Wemby was aggressive from the get-go. You saw him in the pick-and-roll action with Fox and Castle. By the way, Stephon Castle, I mean, you want to talk about being poised and ready for the opportunity and for the moment. He is 21 years old doing what he's doing in the NBA Finals. Think about this. Think about it from this vantage point. Going into tonight, considering the circumstances being down 0-2 and then the stage in Madison Square Garden, this was, without a shadow of a doubt, the biggest game of Stephon Castle's young career. The biggest game of his basketball life. And his response was a 18-point first half where he looked like prime Russell Westbrook. The force, the gravity that he plays with, getting downhill at will. He is relentless getting to the cup. Strong, patient, finishes with both hands. Stephon Castle, I said it after the Western Conference Finals was over. This is why OKC is in hot water. This is why OKC may crap a brick. We're going to talk about Sam Presti and let you hear from him coming up in the midnight hour on the East Coast, or in the 1 a.m. hour, rather, on the East Coast. They're going to have to do something. OKC's second best player is Jalen Williams, right? J-Dub. both Stephon Castle and Dylan Harper. Right now, in year one and in year two, both better than Jalen Williams. San Antonio's a load, man. They're a handful. A lot of this country wrote them off after what happened on Friday night, losing at home to fall 0-2. Everyone wrote them off. What did Geno Smith say? We ain't right back. Everyone wrote them off. They didn't write back. And I'm proud because I'm right. Let me be honest with you. I'm proud because I'm right. But no, I keep saying it. The resolve that they have shown throughout this postseason, battling in the midst of adversity, in the face of adversity, man, you can't teach that stuff. The Knicks' loss, unfortunately, may not be the biggest story that happened in New York today. Abdul Carter carted off the field, no sock and no cleat on, was helped as he walked gingerly to the sideline. And all day long, man, it was a pretty big scare about, you know, the future of Abdul Carter and whether or not this was going to be something that kept him out for an extended period of time. There was some anguish, some nerves. And if you're a Giants fan, you're flat out salty. Earlier this afternoon, man, there were a lot of question marks surrounding Abdul Carter and what actually happened at practice. Lucky for us, head coach of the Giants, John Harbaugh, he spoke post-practice and gave us an update on one Abdul Carter.
0: Did you get any update from the training staff on Abdul's status?
2: Yeah, he looks like he twisted his ankle to some degree. Doesn't look serious.
0: Did you get any update from the training?
1: So there we go. Twisted ankle. Nothing too serious. But, man, every time we hear news, everybody's got that family member, right? Where every time you hear from them is the most dramatic, crazy-ass circumstances possible. Oh, hey, Linnell, haven't talked to you in about 3 or 4 years. My car is hanging over a cliff right now. Can you come help? It feels like every time you turn around and you're hearing news coming out of East Rutherford when it comes to the Giants, it's something bad. It's something bad. They are a group, talking about the Giants, more than any other team in the NFL, I think they're going to end up being the biggest disappointment in 2026. Everybody, they're the flavor of the week right now. They're everyone's pick to go from worst to first. Everyone loves to hire a coach. Harbaugh, they were active in free agency, spending a bunch of cash. The draft, acquiring a second first-round pick to move off of Dexter Lawrence. Everybody loves the Giants right now. Right now is the key. By the time we get to October, I think reality will have set in about the New York Giants. And this is why when, you know, Jackson Dart decided to introduce President Trump, I raised my eyebrow. I have major questions about Jackson Dart going into year number two. And if we're being frank, Jackson Dart is quite literally the biggest question mark facing the New York football Giants going into 2026. So they better hope that they can make it through camp unscathed. They better hope that they can make it through camp in one piece. Because when the bullets start flying for real in September, what you look like on paper is not going to matter anymore. And quite frankly, that is the reality that we're facing right now when it comes to the New York Giants, man. 310-840-4910 is the number. Begin to line up on the phones, man. We want your reaction, your biggest takeaways from what we just witnessed. Game number 3 of the NBA Finals coming up. All things Spurs as they win 115-111. Victor Wembanyama, 32 points. In the performance, he was electric. You also heard Stephon Castle play big in this contest as well. 18 points in the first half. He was huge. Now that San Antonio was cut in to this series, now that they've drawn first blood, so to speak, how did tonight change your opinion on the series? Has tonight changed your opinion on the series? 310-840-4910 is the number. 310-810. 310-840-4910 49-10 is the number here on Westwood One Sports Night. How has tonight changed your opinion on the 2026 NBA Finals? About 4 hours ago, the New York Knicks were on top of the world. They were the flavor of the week. They were the honeymoon story of pro sports. And now all of a sudden, after the final buzzer goes off, feels like all the pressure all of a sudden is back on San Antonio. Has your opinion changed on this series after the night? 310-840-4910 is the number. 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
1: I am Lee Augustin Charles and Noah Willingham getting you up to 3 a.m. Eastern Time. Game 3 of the NBA Finals in the books. The San Antonio Spurs punching back in what was probably one of the more hostile environments the team has had to go into in a long, long time. Everybody with a conscience was rooting for the New York Knicks tonight. Everybody with a pulse was geeked up and over the top about the environment at the world's most famous arena. I said it to start the show. Watching the opening and the starting lineups get announced tonight and watching Jalen Brunson and company run through the tunnel, it reminded me of Friday nights in high school, man. I got goosebumps watching this group take the floor. That environment lived up to the hype tonight. For San Antonio, this young team, and think about their number one Achilles heel that we've talked about all postseason. Youth, inexperience. They didn't look young or inexperienced tonight. To have your backs against the wall in a gotta-have-it situation, to go on the road and play the way that they played, and the thing that is most impressive, they did this from the get-go. Their start to this game was phenomenal. Their start to this game was out of this world. They could not miss. They shot 58% after the first quarter. 16 of their 33 points were in the paint. They were 4-7 from three. They forced four turnovers that led to 7 points. They were dialed in from the get-go, and as I continue to say, I'm not trying to give all the credit to Victor Wembanyama, but he is the straw that stirs that drink. They take after his mental toughness, his mental makeup. Everyone was talking about how Karl Anthony Towns this and Karl Anthony Towns that. I had to listen to people say that, you know, I said it myself. It was true. Cat whipped Wemby's ass through the first two games of this series. But tonight, in a gotta-have-it situation when it mattered the most, we got a vintage Victor Wembanyama performance. Aggressive on the interior, filling it from downtown, knocking down trays, getting to the mid-range, blocking shots, grabbing rebounds, setting his teammates up. I believe he had 7 or 6 assists tonight. This was that legacy performance that I think Victor needed in the face of adversity. The Spurs are now down 2-1. The Knicks still have a stranglehold on this series, but to me, all of the pressure going into Game 4 shifts to the New York Knicks because they don't want to go back to San Antonio tied up at 2-2. I want your calls at 310-840-4910. How does tonight change your opinion on this series, or does it change your opinion on this series? Are you feeling the exact same way after tonight? 310-840-4910 is the number. Let's start with Todd in Tampa wanting to check in. Todd, what's going on, brother? Welcome to Westwood One Sports tonight.
2: Let's get down to business. Let me say something to my Knicks here. What are y'all doing? Towns, you're 0-9. You're 0-9 from 3. What are you doing? Coach Brown, why don't you pull him over and say, go to the hole, boy. Go to the hole. Jalen, you're dribbling in the triple coverage, okay? You got a 7-point lead going into the fourth quarter. Okay, you've got a 7-point lead going into the fourth quarter at home. What are y'all doing? Whip that ball around like you've been doing. Y'all, they didn't beat you. You gave that game away. You gave that away. They didn't beat you. You gave that. Towns, you 0-9 shooting. If you would have made 2 free threes, we would have won that game. Go to the freaking hole, boy, and attack the rim. And quit trying to live on the outside, okay, as a joke. And I want to say something to my man Donald Trump. I'm glad Lawrence Taylor didn't give that kid Abdul Carter his number because Lawrence Taylor stood with Donald Trump. I'll talk to you later. Let's go, Knicks.
1: If Todd's call was any indication of how the Knicks faithful are going to feel tonight, we may turn this into a therapy session. Are Knicks fans distraught after tonight? Think about the emotional high that this group has been on. They haven't lost a game in 46 days, guys. Haven't lost a game since night one of the NFL draft. Tonight, they're losers. At home, with a certain somebody in attendance. 310-840-4910 is the number. How did tonight make you, or does tonight rather, make you look at this series any differently? San Antonio finally getting on the scoreboard, so to speak, finally getting a game, and they got a game that they had to have. I say it all the time, right? You can't fake desperation. San Antonio could not afford to go down 0-3 tonight if they wanted to have a shot at winning this series. Backs against the wall, entire country rooting against them. They came up big. Wemby was huge. I thought Mitch Johnson's defensive adjustment, I talked about it earlier, I had been calling for it dating back to game one of this series. Putting Wemby on Cat is doing a total disservice to the entire San Antonio Spurs team. The reason they got here and the reason they were the best team defensively is because of Wemby being a rim protector, because of Wemby being in the paint. With him guarding Karl Anthony Towns, a big whose game is perimeter-oriented, it takes Wemby out of the paint. Mitch Johnson tonight, shout out to you. Now, Josh Hart ate you alive, so I'll live with Josh Hart knocking down five threes. But that was the plan. That was on purpose, those looks that he was getting. Because they wanted to leave him open to allow Wemby to stay inside as that help defender. It worked for the majority of this contest. So shout out to Mitch Johnson making that adjustment. Stephon Castle, man. We're going to talk about Dylan Harper, all the other guys as we roll throughout the show. Stephon Castle, man. A man possessed tonight. Once again, 21 years of age, in this big time moment, coming up big the way that he did, getting downhill, 18 points in the first half of the biggest game of his life, and then hit a huge bucket in the final moments of this game that helped them seal the deal and close this thing out. You can't teach the grit, the toughness, the clutch gene, the fearlessness that San Antonio plays with. 310-840-4910. After San Antonio won the game tonight, now that San Antonio has gotten, you know, on the board in this series, has your mind at all changed about the NBA Finals? Are you looking at this any differently? Are you now going to give San Antonio a chance? 310-840-4910 is the number. Let's go to Sean in Chicago. Wanting to check in. What's going on, Sean? We got Sean.
0: Get a chin.
1: No, Sean. Yeah,
0: hello. Hey, sir.
1: Hey, what's up, Sean?
0: How are you?
1: Good. How are you?
0: So, heck yeah, they get a chance. Not only do they get a chance, Todd from Tampa needs to get chill. He's a typical Knicks fan. And the only reason I'm saying this is because I spent a lot of time in New York. I lived in New York for a while. And the one thing that I'm going to say to the New York fans, man, you better win it. The thing is, I agree with you totally about the pressure being on the Knicks. It was even on the Knicks, even up 2-0, because 1973, Linnell, 1973.
1: Yeah, it's a long time.
0: The only basketball team in New York, other than the Brooklyn Nets, I guess, if you want to count them, and then New Jersey, whatever, the New York could not get it done, and they're up 2-0. And if they don't win this thing, man, I'm talking about an embarrassment. People can be really falling out. They're going to need a lot of therapy after that if they don't take the thing, as far as I'm concerned. I'm looking at it that way. The other thing is, he said they gave it away tonight. Man, San Antonio gave away game one. They should have won that game. They really should have. So as far as I'm concerned, that's the idea. The other thing I was going to say was, I don't see how you can give it all to Jalen Brunson. Like, Jalen Brunson's the reason why they're there. Jalen Brunson is, and I'll say it because I'm from Chicago, right? We didn't know way back in the 90s, and I'm old enough to remember this, we didn't know Michael Jordan was going to be Michael Jordan. We drafted him number three. That was two people in front of him, right? So Jalen Brunson shows up on the Knicks, and they're like, oh, we're paying him too much money, and he's really not that good. And I even had a friend of mine as a fan's like, hey, man, Julius Randle's the best player on the team. And I'm like, where do you see this kid? Because my kid went to school, high school with Jalen Brunson, out here in Chicago, right?
1: Okay.
0: So I know what he's like, and I saw him play when Luka was out, and I saw him do 30, 40 points thrown up. I'm going, you guys going to like this guy. All of a sudden, he's the man, and now, oh, yeah, it's his fault, triple team. He's been able to score with a triple team. They got to chill, and I'm telling you, I'm with you, man. I think it's a totally different series now, and I'd be quaking now, man. If I'm the Knicks fan, I'd be worried.
1: Hey, I appreciate the call as always, man. 310-840-4910 is the number. Jalen Brunson, big talking point to me. He's shooting 37% from the field in this series, 31% from three. Tonight, once again, struggled from the field, 11 to 25. You look at the assist to turnovers for him in this series. He's got just as many assists as he has turnovers. So, like, he's got to be better. He's got to be better. I want to give credit to the other guys, though, as well, when it comes to the New York Knicks. And it's honestly a really bad sign if you're a Knicks fan, and here's why. For San Antonio to be able to overcome a Josh Hart performance in which he knocks down four or five threes, to be able to overcome that says a lot. To be able to overcome a performance where Jordan Clarkson drops 10 points and hits two threes off the bench, to be able to withstand that punch. For San Antonio, you got to be feeling good about yourself, man. Like I said, all of the pressure to me going into game four, 110% is going to be on the New York Knicks. 310-840-4910 is the number. Has your opinion changed on this series after the big San Antonio win tonight in game number three of the NBA Finals? 310-840-4910 is the number. Let's go to Gary out in Boise wanting to check in. Gary, what's going on, pal? Welcome into Westwood One Sports Night. Let's go to Ross in St. Clair wanting to chime in. What's going on, Ross? We got Ross?
3: No, it's Mr. Positive.
1: Mr. Positive. What's going on, pal?
3: Oh, my God. Boom shakalaka. It's a blip. Let me tell you, me and Stephen A. Smith are devastated. Linnell, that should not have happened. It's because of Dolan. He brings this attention. Would not have happened. I mean, come on now. Mr. Positive wants the Knicks to win. And now it's going to be five.
1: You can blame Donald Trump's ugly ass for a lot of things. You can't blame him for what happened tonight to the New York Knicks. I'm sorry. You can blame him for a lot of things. You can't blame him for what happened tonight. This is the inevitable.
3: Yes.
1: This was always going to happen, Mr. Positive. This was always going to happen because the Spurs are the better team.
3: No. Just you got Wemby.
1: No.
3: No. Come on. Brunson's a little pit bull, kitty cat.
1: What have you made of his performance, Mr. What have you made of his performance, Mr. Positive? Because I thought he's got to be better to me.
3: Yes. Yes, Jalen does. But I mean, look at his attitude. He's a warrior. He's going to go out there and bite your kneecaps. He's going to do whatever it takes. Look at his ferocity. Come on now.
1: He's been impressive. He's been impressive despite him not shooting it well. I think in the big moments of the game, in terms of like end of quarters and the end of regulation, he's come up big. I appreciate your call as always, pal. 310-840-4910 is the number. Let's go to Rafael. Or Raphael out in Chicago. What's going on?
4: Hey, yo, what's up, John Lund?
1: What's going on, pal? How are you, man?
4: I'm doing good. Yeah, your big question is, does it change my perspective of the series after the big win for San Antonio? It sort of does, but one thing that really stood out to me is how hard Jalen Brunson is. No matter how hard he tries, you never know what's going to happen. Because would you be okay saying that Jalen Brunson is better than Wemby? Or
1: what?
4: Young king. The game today.
1: Hell no, young king. And I'm going to let you go off of that because now you're tripping. This is how you know you may have had too much cookies and milk tonight. You see he's whispering to try to not let his parents hear him on the phone. I feel any kid, this is why it's a family show, man. Any kid that calls, which except for like after the hours of 1 a.m. Eastern time. But any kid that calls into this show, I'm going to empathize with you, man. I'm the youngest in charge. I was once you staying up late to call in the radio shows. But to say that, hell no. Jalen Brunson is not better than Victor Wembanyama. No, not even close. I think Wemby, and this is the funny thing. The last 3 days, right, because they had the extra day for travel. The last 3 days, all the conversation has been about is Wemby not being good enough. And Wemby, you know, the moment being too big for him and Cat outplaying him. I better hear Wemby better get glazed from this point forward all the way until the opening tip-off at Game 4, man. He came up huge tonight. Came up big when they needed him the most. Hostile territory, backs against the wall, first finals game in the Garden in forever. That was, like, real talk, and I'm not trying to exaggerate it. That was probably the best sports environment that we've had in the 2000s. That's the Knicks, man. Them crazy-ass New Yorkers. We know how they get. But Wemby put all that to the side, was relaxed, did his meditation at the free throw line per usual. I loved everything about the performance of the Spurs tonight, man. It was grit. It was toughness. It was that never-say-die mentality. And it's a reason why they're going to be the team in the Western Conference for the next decade plus. 310-840-4910 is the number. Does tonight change your perspective at all on this series now that the Spurs have cut into this lead? The Knicks now up 2-1, and to me, all the pressure is on them as we get ready for a pivotal game 4 coming up Wednesday from the Garden. Give us your reaction to game number 3 at 310-840-4910. 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
1: West Loop on Sports Night continues with the youngest in charge, Linnell Willingham, taking you up to 3 a.m. Eastern Time. Number to hit us up on the talk and text line, 310-840-4910. Question pretty simple. After San Antonio's win tonight, after their uber-impressive win tonight, I might add, on the road, in hostile territory, in an environment where you probably couldn't even hear yourself think, they came out and punched the Knicks in the mouth, winning 115-111. They trailed, though, 2-1 in this series. After tonight's game, has your opinion at all changed on this series? 310-840-4910. For me, it hasn't changed at all because you all know I picked the Spurs to win this thing. I think the first 2 games were not indicative of who the Spurs actually are. I think tonight, in the first quarter in particular, that's what I expected this series to look like. Wemby, unguardable on the offensive end. The biggest story tonight for San Antonio, like Castle was great, like we mentioned earlier. Their defense tonight was on a string. People talk about being in rhythm offensively a lot in basketball, right? When the ball's popping around the perimeter and everyone's touching it before a good look. I think defensively you're seeing San Antonio on a string. The ball pressure, 2 big adjustments that we saw. The first of which we talked about a little bit earlier. I called for this after game one. Wemby has no business guarding Cat. It makes life a lot more difficult for them when he has to guard Cat because Cat plays out on the perimeter. It takes him out of the paint. It opens up driving lanes for New York. They put him on the non-shooter tonight. And Josh Hart sprayed 4 or 5 threes. You're going to live with that, though. Right? He's not going to make those shots every night. That's not who he is. But you saw it limit, ultimately, the effectiveness of Cat. I thought Kelton Johnson, Carter Bryant, Champagne, Castle at times, everyone who guarded Karl Anthony, they did a great job getting up under him. And then Wemby back there playing free safety, swatting everything that comes on that back line, contesting everything that comes on that back line. I think he only got credited with 3 blocks tonight, but you saw his impact defensively. There is one major move that must be made by San Antonio. I've seen enough. I have felt this way the entire postseason, by the way. Really, since the Western Conference Finals on, though. De'Aaron Fox is great, but Mitch Johnson, Dylan Harper needs to be in the starting lineup. I've seen enough. Once again, the 20-year-old, the puppy, with his back against the wall in the biggest game of his career, Dylan Harper was ferocious tonight off the bench. He was the leading rebounder tonight for San Antonio. Dylan Harper was the leading rebounder tonight for the Spurs. So it's not just the scoring. His defense on Jalen Brunson, mwah, chef's kiss, locking the hell in. He's got to start in game number 4. It's no disrespect or no shade to Foxy, who hit a big shot down the stretch. You got to play Dylan Harper, man. He is fearless, and it's no mistake. Like I said to start the show, it's no mistake that these young Spurs are ready. Dylan Harper is the son of an NBA champion. He was quite literally born for this. So him coming up big, not a surprise at all. If I'm Mitch Johnson, though, he starts for me in game number 4 of these NBA finals. He has just been better. And I really think the defense is the thing that really sets him apart. The defense, the rebounding, getting downhill, breaking the defense down. I mean, Dylan Harper is 20 years old, ladies and gentlemen, in his first ever NBA finals. You can't tell. 310-840-4910 is the number. Ian is in New York wanting to check in. Ian, what's going on, brother? Welcome in to Westwood One Sports Night.
2: Hey, how you doing tonight?
1: Doing good, man. Doing good.
2: Okay, so quick observation, and again, I say this as a Lakers fan, and then I'll answer your question. I'm not blaming, but I think that the refereeing was very inconsistent in the first half, kind of letting them play. And then later on, just like, you know, really tightening everything up. There was even a play like the Knicks were trying to inbound it and then they stopped it. So one thing that's definitely consistent is the officiating. I just don't think was very good. But to answer your question, I think it's going to actually come down to the supporting cast. I think both teams have a chance to win. When I'm saying supporting cast, I mean anyone besides Wemby and Brunson. And I think the team that has the better supporting cast each night, I think is going to, you know, the ones that have it are going to win. I'm curious what you think with that.
1: Hey, awesome call, buddy. I appreciate you, man. Yeah, I agree for the most part, man. The supporting casts are going to be huge the rest of the way. We knew that going in, though. Tonight, that's what I said a moment ago. Like, if you're San Antonio, you got to be feeling really good. The last caller just brought up a good point, talk about supporting casts. If you're the New York Knicks, you got 10 free ones off the bench from Jordan Clarkson. Who the hell expected that? You got 4 three-point makes from Josh Hart tonight. Who the hell expected that? Yet San Antonio was able to overcome that. I think tonight, with the defensive adjustment that they made, I think the Spurs took New York's best punch tonight. This is the best. Now, I know Mikal Bridges was a no-show. So, maybe on the flip side, eh? Not their best punch. But you pick up what I'm putting down here, man. To overcome a night where Josh Hart made 4 threes and you got 10 free points off the bench from Jordan Clarkson, you got to be clapping your hands, man, if you are the San Antonio Spurs. We're going to let you hear some post-game audio coming up in about 10 minutes, so make sure you stick around here on Westwood One Sports Night for that. Mike Brown, we're going to let you hear from him at some point. He was pretty animated post-game. The officiating was definitely noticeably bad tonight. I will agree with the last caller on that. The officiating was poor tonight, in favor, it felt like, of the San Antonio Spurs. But if you're a Knicks fan out there, or even better, a member of the organization, unless you're just a flat-out loser, right? You're not going to use the officiating tonight as any sort of excuse. It's not the reason that you lost. The bottom line is, the Knicks hadn't lost in 46 days. They're tacky hot from the field. I believe they shot a tick under 50% tonight. The reason they lost tonight, their inability to contain the dribble drives of these Spurs guards, Harper getting downhill at will, Castle getting downhill at will to the tune of 18 points in the first half, Fox being able to routinely win off the bounce. That's been the issue. And that was the issue tonight. You can't allow the Spurs guards to continuously break this defense down the way that they did. It's why San Antonio shot so well from the perimeter. They're getting wide open looks because they're routinely forcing the defense to collapse, leaving wide open shooters on the perimeter. So if I'm New York, that's the number one thing I'm concerned about moving forward. We got to look ourselves in the mirror defensively. That's the number one thing. The number two thing, how the hell do we get Karl Anthony Towns back on track? The last 3 days, all I've heard is slurping and glazing and slurping and glazing to Karl Anthony Towns. What the hell was he tonight? It went from a roar to a meow at the drop of a dime. 310-840-4910 is the number. How did tonight change your opinion on these NBA finals? Sarah is in Westfield, wanting to tap in. Sarah, what's going on?
0: Hey, I'm completely with you. I mean, I'm for the Spurs, but honestly, I was not sure about tonight considering their track record. But they never lost 3 games in a row this whole season, so I had hope. And honestly, I think that them being at Madison Square Garden, they had their backs up against the wall. And once they got confidence and worked together as a team, I think it was more smooth. They, like Wemby said, they were communicating. Defense was better. Offense was better. Getting Wemby in the paint was huge, man. Like, those alley-oops that he had, like, they need to get him in the paint. He needs to stop taking threes.
1: I agree. This is the frustrating part about it. we've known this, and if you're rooting for the Spurs, I'm sure you know this as well. This has been the formula all postseason, so I don't know why it's taken so long and why it's been so inconsistent. Every long

0: I think that environment tonight was a joke. That was what? Not the Madison Square Garden that I know exists. It's almost like the tickets were too expensive and the fans there are just apathetic. I was disappointed in the atmosphere. And then number two, Jalen Brunson's hurt. His right knee is hurt. He is not the same player right
1: now.
0: Oh,
1: don't give me that. What do you mean he's hurt? Why are you saying he's hurt, Kevin?
0: I could just tell. You watch him closely when he's getting the ball in the inbound. He's favoring that right knee. And he's probably getting cortisol shots. He's not going to be able to pull them through. But my overarching thing, the Garden was not the Garden that I've known and watched growing up. And I'm not even a Knicks fan.
1: That is an interesting perspective, my friend. Appreciate the call, as always. Ain't nothing wrong with Jalen Brunson's ass. You know what's wrong with Jalen Brunson? Stephon Castle, Justin Champagne, or Julius Champagne, so on and so forth. Dylan Harper, the defenders, man. This is, and Mitch Johnson deserves credit, man. Moving Wemby off of Cat was one adjustment that he made. The other adjustment was this. They began to pick him up full court and deny him the basketball. There were times offensively where Jalen Brunson didn't get the ball until there's 14 seconds left on the shot clock. At that point, a dude whose game is so centered around tempo is now sped up. You're now forcing him into quick shot attempts. And I think that's a really shrewd adjustment, man. And that's why Dylan Harper and Castle, Vassell, Champagne all deserve a boatload of credit for their job, you know, making life difficult for one Jalen Brunson. Here's the kill. Here's the old kill. We saw this in the Western Conference Finals. They had SGA in hell. So I'm not surprised at all by what we ultimately saw. 310-840-4910 is the number. The Knicks now up 2-1 after the Spurs eked out a 4-point win tonight. Karl Anthony Towns wasn't much of a help offensively. I'll tell you the biggest reason, though, why the Knicks ultimately came up short tonight. Next, here on Westwood One Sports Night.
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0: rocking out with you as we take you up to 3 a.m. Eastern time here on Westwood One Sports Line. I'm getting a little thirsty. I know who's not thirsty after tonight's contest. Mikal Bridges not thirsty because he didn't play that much tonight. After being the hero in game number two, game number three tonight kind of struggled a bit. Karl Anthony Towns kind of struggled a bit. But that's not the biggest reason. It's not the biggest reason why ultimately the New York Knicks came up short tonight. Knicks head coach Mike Brown had this to say about why the New York Knicks ultimately came up short in tonight's contest.
1: Opportunities for fouls to be called to at least try to even the free throws out. Now, we didn't play good. San Antonio played great. We could have played better. There were a lot of things that we didn't do that we've done that we did in game one and game two. But to go 24 free throw attempts in a second half, that's 48 for the game if you think about it the way that they called that second half, compared to eight. All the shots we took, we got fouled four times, roughly, for eight free throw attempts. Again, I don't complain much. I never thought I'd see that in an NBA Finals game.
0: Mike Brown, very passionate post-game, talking about the free throw discrepancy, particularly in that second half, where San Antonio outshot New York 24-8 at the free throw line. Does Mike Brown have a legitimate bone to pick, or is he just making excuses? 310-840-4910. Do you feel the officiating had any bearing on the impact, or the outcome, rather, of tonight's game? 310-840-4910. For the game, San Antonio shot 32 free throws compared to 22 from the New York Knicks. But, man, if I'm being real, and I love Mike Brown, right? Mike Brown, good people. I don't want to hear that, bro. I give a rat's ass about the free throw discrepancy. I don't care. The bottom line is your group was thoroughly outplayed tonight. There's really no other way to slice the slam. Like, that's what it is. That's what it is. Cat didn't score enough. Jalen Brunson was uber inefficient, and Mikal Bridges gave you nothing after being the hero in game two. That's why you lost. You lost tonight because you couldn't consistently contain the dribble drive of Stephon Castle. You lost tonight because defensively you weren't good enough. You lost tonight because Jalen Brunson wasn't efficient enough. You lost tonight because Karl Anthony Towns didn't show up offensively after getting licked like a damn ice cream cone for the last 3 days. I keep saying it. It went from a roar to a meow at the drop of a dime. At the drop of a damn dime. Do you agree with Mike Brown? Does he have a legitimate bone to pick? Or does he need to stop whining? 310-840-4910 is the number. Steve is in Chicago wanting to check in. Steve, what's going on, brother? Welcome in to Westwood One Sports Night.
2: Hey, what's going on, man?
0: What's going on? How are you?
2: San Antonio had their back against the wall, so they had to respond. But I'm still going Knicks in six. And the reason why, the Knicks been in this shit. They've been doing this for the last 4 years since Jason Brunson got there. And San Antonio ain't paid their dues yet, man, you know.
0: I appreciate the call. That's all you got, brother? I appreciate the call. 310-840-4910. There's a number. Johnny is in Atlanta wanting to check in. Johnny, what's going on, brother? Welcome into Westwood One Sports Night. We got Johnny. No Johnny. 310-840-4910 is the number. Vinny is in Dallas wanting to check in. Vinny, what's going on?
2: Hey, how you doing, Linnell, man? Look, let me tell you something. I don't know if you watched that game. The officiating had a lot to do with the outcome of that game, because that one foul when Wimby took Jalen Brunson's face and pushed him to the – that should have been a flagrant foul. I mean, that was just one instance. But I agree with Mike Brown on another front. There were great disruptions and calls in the second half, you know, and it was almost like they were trying to make sure that San Antonio was staying in this game. I mean, you know, really, you know, they're not the better team. They got one of the better player in Wimby, but they're not just the better team overall. I don't think so.
0: Yeah, man, look, and we can agree to disagree. I think San Antonio, or New York rather, I think they're the deeper team, talking about the Knicks. When you think about the fact that they got, you know, Shamit coming off the bench. Jordan Clarkson gave you 10 off the bench tonight. Deuce McBride, Mitchell Robinson. They got some bammers off the bench, more than the San Antonio does. Here's the other piece for the Spurs, and something else that Mike Brown can complain about. Hey, pal. Keldon Johnson really has struggled offensively throughout this series, but tonight his defense on Karl Anthony Towns was awesome. The other guys stepped up. Is anybody that's going to call into this show tonight, I'm going to save you some time, man. I'm not here for it. I'm not here to hear anybody whine and complain and moan and groan about officiating. I'm just not, bro, because that's not ultimately why this team lost tonight. They lost tonight because San Antonio was desperate. They lost tonight because Victor Wembanyama made a decision to play with force. They lost tonight because they couldn't routinely, you know, stop the dribble drive of these San Antonio guards. They lost tonight because Karl Anthony Towns was 4 of 10 from the field. It's not going to cut it. 310-840-4910. I want to get back into Jalen Brunson, because I feel like New Yorkers, like, he's your hero right now, right? Y'all love y'all some Jalen Brunson. In this series, Jalen Brunson has 13 turnovers through three games. In this series, Jalen Brunson has 13 turnovers through three games. You know how many assists Jalen Brunson has? 13. He's also shooting 38% from the field. At what point are we going to hold Jalen Brunson's ass accountable for what he hasn't done in this series? 310-840-4910. John is in Massachusetts. Wanted to check in. John, what's going on?
3: How's it going? Yeah, I just want to talk a little bit about Mike Brown complaining quickly too, and Brunson. Honestly, if you ask me, all these New York fans are spoiled. I mean, we are getting a great series here. I think we forget that Oklahoma City play a disgusting style of basketball, and to get a great series like this is once in a generation. So I think the Spurs played suffocating defense today, and they deserve to win, and they played desperate, like you said, and I think these New York fans need to shut their mouths a little bit and kind of take their loss in the chin and be ready for game four.
0: I think you put it beautifully, my friend. I appreciate the call. 310-840-4910. Talked about Victor Wembanyama, how great he was. I don't want it to be lost just how good Stephon Castle was. 18 points in the first half, the most by a player 22 or younger in the first half of a finals since Kawhi Leonard. So the youngsters, man, I continue to be impressed by the way these young guys have continued to step up for San Antonio. Their youth was supposed to be their biggest Achilles heel. That fearlessness that comes along with that youth, I think, has been, you know, the biggest positive for them in this series. CJ is in Cleveland wanting to check in. What's going on, CJ?
4: Hey, what's up, guys?
0: What's going on?
4: Finally, the Knicks lost the game.
0: I know, right?
4: I was waiting for this day. It's been a while. You know, but people forget who the Spurs are. I mean, we're talking about the team that, like the previous caller said, they beat OKC, the champs. I mean, this is no easy team, you know, to sweep them just like they did to us, the Cleveland Cavaliers, man. I mean, there is no James Harden in that team. the defense today was amazing. Those guys, they just closed up Bronson. He couldn't do anything. So, hey, I think this game's going to go for, this series is going to go for the Spurs. Have a good night, y'all.
0: Hey, appreciate you as always, man. 310-840-4910 is the number here. Let's get to our guy. The only other dude that's been rooting for San Antonio outside of myself and Josh Graham, it feels like. Johnny is in Atlanta. Johnny, what's going on?
5: What's going on? I'm still hoping Spurs are 7, but not with Miss Johnson. I'm not a fan. I'm not a fan of his coaching. You said he corrected one thing about how spreading on Wimby out, but the main thing he did not have corrected was the amount of threes that they are throwing up. They rushing their threes. They're still not working into the paint. And guess what? They still is getting out rebound on offensive rebounds. He didn't correct that. And I would like, I like how Steph Castle played today. I like the Victor played today. But let me give a great shout out to Dylan Harper for showing them how to give effort and for go sure. for the rebounds. You're under 7'4" and you lead the team in rebounds because you got heart. Everybody else, like, they too pretty to go for a rebound. Like, rebounds don't count. Rebounds count more than points, man. Come on, man. That's what hurt y'all the first two games. So thank you, Dylan Harper. And you're right. De'Aaron Fox need to be on the bench next game. And Dylan
0: appreciate
5: Harper,
0: you as always, Johnny. More post-game audio from Game 3 of the Finals next here on Westwood One Sports Night.
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3: 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Jack will be talking about the 4th Annual Family Wellness Food and Fitness Fundraiser at the Lights in West Fargo going on this Wednesday from 4 to 7 p.m. It will be a high-energy evening bringing our community together through fun, food, and movement. 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

0: p.m. Eastern Time. Right here on Westwood One Sports Tonight, Youngest and Charles and Earl Willingham, man in the ship for you as we break down every angle of the Spurs' pivotal Game 3 win in the NBA Finals from the world's most famous arena. Backs against the wall in hostile territory, the young Spurs did not blink. Wembanyama, 32 points on the evening. The offense for him has been great. Draymond Green said something on the pregame show that really resonated with me. He said, Wemby was an MVP candidate, averaging 24 points per game. MVP finalist, averaging 24 points per game. The reason he was the unanimous defensive player of the year, though, was because of the defense, right? His defense is just as important as his offense, and Draymond called him out and said, I have not felt his impact defensively throughout this series. Tonight you felt it. And I disagreed with Draymond. I thought you had felt it throughout the series, but I get the point. You know, taking him off of Karl Anthony Towns, I think, you know, drastically raised his impact on this basketball game tonight, man. Credited with only 3 blocks, but you saw how many different shots he was able to alter. Dude, it's so funny. How many times when watching the Spurs play do we see teams have a 3-on-1 fast break offensively and Wemby's the one guy and they end up recovering defensively? That's the type of gravity that that brother has on that end of the floor, man. It's unlike anything we've ever seen. Unlike anything we've ever seen, man. Wemby was historically good tonight, so after his performance tonight, 32 points, 8 rebounds, 6 assists, 3 blocks, second youngest player in NBA history with 30 points, 5 rebounds, 5 assists in a finals game behind only Magic Johnson. So when I talk about him being one of the all-time greats, when I talk about him being a future greatest of all time type of dude, performances like tonight are why. I'm even more proud of tonight. I think this was probably the most impressive performance of his career, man. When you consider the circumstances, playing a NBA Finals game in hostile territory at the world's most famous arena, going into that environment after having the past 3 days be all about your opponent, about having the past 3 days be all about your team not being ready for this moment, came out flat out bald, dude. Can only give credit to one Victor Wembanyama, man. He just continues to step up every time, you know, he's faced with adversity. And it's not just him, it's the entire Spurs team in terms of being ready to battle back against adversity. Wemby was awesome tonight. He was the leading scorer for San Antonio, but the Spurs do not win this game without their 21-year-old second-year point guard, Stephon Castle. He was big time. 23 points, 18 of them came in the first half. He had a huge three down the stretch, and quite frankly, San Antonio doesn't win this game without him. Victor Wembanyama, the heartbeat for the Spurs, spoke post-game about just how mature and impactful Stephon Castle is.
1: He might be the most mature player on our team, and he's nowhere near the oldest. And he's been in big games before. He's been in big games before the NBA. I'm not surprised by this, and he's shown over and over again that he's capable and that we are right to put our trust in him. And I didn't even hear the crowd really. I was focused on trying to get the rebound in case he missed, but that was useless.
0: So, focusing back in on Stephon Castle, he's 21 years old. When's the last time we've seen a point guard that's 21 years of age start in an NBA Finals series and have this type of impact? I did some research. You had to go back to 2003, I believe, with Tony Parker. Like, that's the type of run we're seeing right now from Stephon Castle. This is the type of ball that he's playing right now, man. Out of his body. I keep comparing him to a young Russell Westbrook. And when I say young Russell Westbrook, I mean OKC Russell Westbrook. In terms of his ability, by hook or by crook, through hella hot water, death, taxes, and Stephon Castle's ass getting downhill, getting to the Baja. No one's been able to stay in front of him all postseason long. Many defenders have tried. Many defenders have failed. It's why San Antonio is so dangerous moving forward. Stephon Castle and Dylan Harper, their two first-round picks from the past two drafts, huge tonight, have been huge all postseason. And they're going to be the reason why the NBA is going to belong to the Spurs for at least the next three or four seasons. 310-840-4910 is the number. Two things. Did tonight change your opinion about this series? 310-840-4910. Did San Antonio coming into hostile territory and stealing one the way that they did, does it change your opinion on this series? 310-840-4910 is the number. And then I want to ask you this. Do you feel the officiating had anything to do with tonight's outcome here in game number three of the NBA Finals? 310-840-4910. I know one dude who felt the officiating was definitely an issue tonight for the New York Knicks. It was their head coach, Mike Brown. This audio to me staggering, because to hear post-game in an NBA Finals game, a coach complaining about the officiating, it's not something you hear every year. Mike Brown, salty post-game about the officiating.
2: Opportunities for fouls to be called to at least try to even the free throws out. Now, we didn't play good. San Antonio played great. We could have played better. There were a lot of things that we didn't do that we've done, that we did in game one and game two. But to go 24 free throw attempts in a second half, that's 48 for the game if you think about it the way that they called that second half, compared to 8. All the shots we took, we got fouled 4 times, roughly, for 8 free throw attempts. Again, I don't complain much. I never thought I'd see that in an NBA Finals game.
0: Two things for you to chime in on the phones. Talking text line wide open for you. 310-840-4910. How does tonight's outcome change your opinion on the series? And then does Mike Brown have a point? Do you feel like the officiating had any bearing on the outcome of tonight's game? 310-840-4910. Let's go out to Houston, where I got Larry who wants to check in. Larry, what's going on?
3: Yes, sir. Hey, my opinion about the game, it's like, hey, it was a close game. It could have went either way because we was on the edge of our seat. So we didn't know if they were going to foul, if Bronson was going to hit. I don't think the officiating had anything to do with it, because on game one, officiating had a problem. We lost. But, hey, it's Spurs all the way.
0: It's got to be, man. I appreciate the call. I mean, I'm not surprised by tonight's result at all. I'm simply not. Every time this team has been faced with adversity throughout this postseason, they have responded. A caller called in earlier. They didn't lose 3 games in a row once throughout the course of the regular season. Hasn't happened here in the postseason either, man. They just get it. They understand the moment. They understand what's at stake. And I think that's the most impressive part. For a team that's so young, led by Victor Wembanyama, who's just 22 years of age, to have that sort of youth and inexperience, but yet understand the moment every time the way that they do, it's impressive. But it shouldn't surprise anybody. Stephon Castle, we know it, national champion at UConn, has played in big moments and big games throughout his collegiate career. So we know what to expect out of him in those moments. Dylan Harper, who has been, I mean, literally playing out of his mind. I said it earlier. If I was Mitch Johnson, I would start Dylan Harper in game 4 over De'Aaron Fox. Not even close. Not thinking twice about it. But it's no surprise that a 20-year-old rookie in the NBA Finals hasn't blinked. His father is an NBA champion. He was born into this. He gets it. And then Victor Wembanyama, the prince who was promised, so to speak, all the way back. I first heard of Wemby when he was 15, 16 years old. And people were talking about this French phenom that was coming up the pipeline. This 7'4 Kevin Durant clone. And I thought, he'll either be hurt or he won't be good when the competition stiffens up. He has exceeded my expectations. He's exceeded your expectations. Remember his summer league debut? Remember the conversation and the narrative after Wemby's summer league debut? Everyone wrote him off, didn't shoot it well, looked fatigued. Now look at him. Now look at him. Wemby Magic tonight became the second youngest player in NBA history with 30 points, 5 rebounds, and 5 assists in a finals game. Only Magic Johnson, the other dude, to do that. Wemby's head coach, Mitch Johnson, he's no fool. He's got the best seat in the house to watch the greatness that is one Victor Wembanyama. Mitch Johnson had this to say about the performance of the big fella tonight.
1: I'm sure Victor has numerous sources of motivation, and I don't think any of us are surprised or would expect anything different than a strong performance and him being on his front foot in terms of being in attack mode. You know, for me and the staff, our job is to help the guys. There's no momentum. There's no carryover. We learn what we saw and experienced from the previous game, and now plural. When you get into series, you got to settle in, and the clarity that comes from watching the tape and arguing with your staff and trying to help the guys is the job. And that's what we'll continue to do, and we'll have the same approach in the next 48 hours.
0: Mitch Johnson, summing it up perfectly, man. I could have did this whole bit where I pat myself on the back and I tell you how smart I am about hoops. I'm going to spare you of that. What's next? I guess is my big question for Wemby. Like, what's next? Backs against the wall, gotta have it performance. You showed the hell up like we expected you to. How are you going to show up in game 4? Well, the pressure's not going to be on you, quite frankly. Like I've said, the pressure, without a shadow of a doubt, 110% switches to the New York Knicks going into Wednesday night. They cannot go back to San Antonio, losers of 2 in a row, at home. They can't, especially after the adjustments that we saw tonight. It feels like, and we'll see if they can carry it over to game 4, it feels like tonight San Antonio discovered something defensively and offensively. Mike is in Chicago wanting to check in. Mike, what's going on?
4: I wanted to make a comment about a caller earlier talking about the Madison Square Garden crowd. Because on TV, as I was watching, I was thinking about the things that were different about Game 3. And one was, of course, the Knicks play. They weren't getting out in the fast break. They just didn't seem to do it. But the crowd was not hostile. As you say, going into a hostile environment. That crowd was not a Madison Square Garden crowd, and that is mostly on ticket prices, and the real fans get shut out in the playoffs.
0: What makes you say that, man? Because I'm watching this thing, and that run, that second quarter that New York had,
4: I'm pulling up the numbers here.
0: How could you question the crowd during that moment?
4: That's a comment on the entirety of the game. And another caller ahead of me about 30 minutes ago said that, and I'm like, you know, this is something I noticed on TV, and this is all about ticket prices, and the real fans don't get to show up for the playoffs. If you don't believe in the energy of the home crowd, and you don't know sports, and that was not a real home crowd.
0: I don't know how you could say that there was no energy.
4: I just said that. I appreciate the observation.
0: 42-24, they outscored them in that second quarter. Man, the run that the New York Knicks went on, during that moment, to me, that's where you felt this New York crowd, man. 6-9 from 3, 14-19 from the field. Anybody, I don't know. Denton, I want to tag you in on this. You watched the game just like I did tonight. Am I tripping? Am I gassing up the environment? Maybe I'm letting my feelings pregame take over here. Because I thought, especially this run that I'm citing right now in that second quarter, that's when I felt the crowd the most.
5: I mean, the crowd was hot. They were hotter from the jump. I agree with the sentiment that it was not the Knicks fans that have suffered through a lot of their struggles,
0: sure,
5: because most of them are blue-collar people that can't pay $10,000 for a ticket. I will point out, I am laughing my ass off at everyone that paid $10,000 to watch your team lose. I mean, you deserve every single bit of that one, whether you had the money or not. I mean, there are people that gave up real savings accounts to go to this game, and your team lost. Bunch of losers. You couldn't even win the championship in game number 3. Like, it'd be one thing if you could hoist the trophy. You paid $10,000 for a game 3? Bunch of dorks.
0: Yeah, it's definitely wild. When you put it in that perspective of, like, you couldn't even see him win it tonight. It is kind of crazy.
5: Like, it was literally just a game 3. Like, the best, literally the best thing that could happen was you go up 3-0. That's it.
0: 3-1-0. 8-4-0-49-10. Have we now reached the point of the show where we can take the kitty gloves off and talk about the Knicks fans the way that we deserve to? You bunch of babies. Aha! All of you. All of you are already getting your plans ready for what we're going to do with our finals party. What are we going to do once we win the championship? Now look at you. The pressure is all of a sudden back on you going into what I'm calling a gotta-have-a-game for the New York Knicks coming up on Wednesday night from the Garden. 310-840-4910 is the number. We know Victor Wembanyama stands at 7'5", and for my money, currently is the best player in the world. Despite Victor Wembanyama's height, despite his tremendous performance tonight, he wasn't bigger than the Knicks crowd doing what they do to every superstar that comes into the Garden. We'll let you hear Wemby's reaction to the Knicks faithful next.
1: I guess I'm nowhere near Trae Young level, though.
0: Yeah, I mean, the chants began to blare out, F you, Wemby. F you, Wemby. As I'm sitting here in the crib, I low-key started chanting it back. 310-840-4910. More your reaction and calls on Game 3 of the NBA Finals. Did the officiating have anything to do with tonight's outcome? Knicks head coach Mike Brown thought so. We'll let you hear from him, plus take your calls next here on Westwood One Sports Night. 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

0: My ego is at an all-time high right now. Call me Linnell Willingham, the youngest in charge, author of Authenticity, leader of the late nights, and the NBA Nostradamus, damn it. I told you that Victor Wembanyama and the Spurs were going to bounce back tonight with their backs against the wall. Now, to me, what happened tonight is very much indicative of the way the rest of this series should go. The Spurs needed to get hit in the face twice, which they did in games one and two, to wake up. Tonight, from the very opening tip, you saw the urgency, you saw the desperation that San Antonio needed to win this game tonight, and that's ultimately why they were successful. The question moving forward is, did tonight change your mentality, and do you think the officiating had anything to do with tonight's outcome? In about 10 minutes, about 12, 15 minutes actually, we're going to let you hear from Victor Wembanyama, or Jalen Brunson rather, who was pretty candid about a pretty controversial play that happened in the first half. And look, this series, tonight in particular, I think you saw the chippiness. You saw Castle be his normal physical chippy self. You saw Wemby be uber physical tonight. Jalen Brunson was physical. When you got to play a team at least four times in a row, when you're playing a team for a third time in a row, like they did tonight, you begin not to like each other, naturally. And slowly but surely, as this series gets deeper and deeper, you're seeing the intensity level on each side ratchet up, and you're seeing the disdain that each team has for each other ratchet up. 310-840-4910 is the number. Thomas is in Dallas wanting to check in. Thomas, what's going on?
1: Hey, man, I just wanted to say it after those first two games, and I'm actually rooting for the Spurs, but after those first two games, man, I just realized that this is a bad matchup for the Spurs. And just because they won tonight, I don't think that...
0: Can I ask you a question? Why is this a bad matchup for the Spurs to you?
1: Initially I didn't think it would be, you know, but, you know, just when the series started, it just seemed that way. Mm-hmm. It just seems that way. That, you know, Wemby's still young.
0: Right.
1: He still has a lot of growing pains and things. And so I just think the Knicks are a little more experienced. Cat has a little more muscle on him. You know, he's able to push Wemby around a little bit. And so
0: You know how you solve that? You solve that by doing what Mitch Johnson did tonight. Wemby guarding Cat doesn't do any favors for San Antonio. It actually weakens their overall team defense because you take away his gravity and impact as a shot blocker guarding somebody like Cat, who's so perimeter-oriented, man. I thought that was the biggest adjustment that was made, was Mitch Johnson taking Wemby off of Cat.
1: Well, you may be correct there, but at the same time, I don't think that'll change the whole series and the way it'll play out. Wemby played a very good game tonight, and I think he'll continue to play good throughout the rest of the series.
0: But what about Cat's lack of offensive impact with this adjustment? Cat was the story through the first two games. Tonight he was 4-for-10 with 11 points. So I disagree with you there, bro.
1: I think the Knicks will continue to make adjustments. I think they'll continue to make adjustments. And we may see a change in when Cat's play, you know, real soon. So, but also about the officiating, man. Uh-huh. I just think it was a little bit bad tonight. And again, I'm rooting for the Spurs. But, you know, that one play where Wemby took Jalen Brunson and hit him across the back of his head, you know, that could have easily been a flagrant one or even a flagrant two. And then you call a flagrant one on Jalen Brunson for being in the landing zone of someone shooting a three. And he wasn't even right next to the guy. He was actually had his back turned to the guy, and that got called a flagrant one. So I think for the officials, they need to be more consistent and call a fair game for both teams, man, and make it fair. Yeah. And hopefully the Spurs can get it done.
0: For sure. Appreciate the call as always, man. Seems like, you know, as we take more calls here, as we continue to advance the conversation forward. A lot of sentiments, a lot of talk about the officiating here tonight. And as I was watching the game, you know, you do feel like, yeah, maybe the whistle tonight's a little bit more in favor of San Antonio. But here's the thing. The Knicks are at home. The Knicks are at home having this happen to them. So, I don't know, man. I'm not down to use the officiating as an excuse for what happened tonight. Mike is in Fort Worth wanting to check in. What's going on, Mike?
2: Hey, what's up, Snell?
0: What's going on, champ?
2: Man, I'm calling to give my thoughts. As far as the calls tonight, we're in the finals. This is for the championship. So the officiating, it was going how it's supposed to go. Like you said, the Knicks, they at home. Y'all up 2-0, so y'all supposed to go in there and handle y'all business. Now, I'm going for the Spurs. I'm a Texas man.
0: Mm-hmm.
2: But the thing about it, Wemby has to have a game like he had tonight the rest of the way in order for them to pull this out. Because the team is going through Wemby. Castle, he showed out tonight. Those two brothers got to keep it up.
0: For sure. I appreciate the call as always, man. 310-840-4910 is the number. Yeah, look. I feel like that is probably going to be the number one story tomorrow. Number one conversation tomorrow is the officiating. I know a lot of people are pretty upset at the play that the last caller just referenced. Coming up in about 8 minutes, we're going to let you hear from Jalen Brunson on the controversial foul that was committed by Victor Wembanyama early in this basketball game. We're going to open up the phones and have a conversation about whether or not we think Wemby is a dirty player as well. You can chime in on that now at 310-840-4910. I mean, look, it's a physical, physical game. Emotions are running high. Everyone is battling here. Everyone's fighting for the same thing here. I don't think we've seen anything dirty or malicious throughout the course of this series, but as we've gotten deeper, we're now in game three, going into game four, you're going to see the physicality ratchet up. You're going to see the give-a-damn level ratchet up. You're going to see the desperation, the urgency, you know, take a step over the line, so to speak. Like I like to say, man, the battle lines have been drawn. There's no going back. There is no tomorrow. This is it for both of these teams. Game four is so pivotal for both of these teams. If you're San Antonio, you can't go down 3-1, right? You can't. Makes it almost impossible to win. And then for the Knicks, you lose two in a row at home after not having a finals game at the world's most famous arena in years, for years. And then to fold and drop two in a row at home? It'd be tough, man. It would be tough. 310-840-4910. Israel, out in the ATL, wanting to check in. What's going on?

0: full New Yorkers, like my big brother up in Harlem. He couldn't go. You feel me? And
1: do you know where he was able to watch the game at tonight?
0: What's that?
1: You know where he was able to watch the game at tonight?
0: Oh, no, at the crib. No. He had some fellas over,
1: Okay. Did it the right way. That's my type of vibe anyway, man. I don't like watching games out in sports bars or watch parties. I ain't that type of kid.
0: Exactly. But to me, though, the real problem is Jalen Brunson, for whatever reason, went away from the game plan that worked in the first two games. I guess he was trying to channel his inner Kobe or something. And the fact that Carl Anthony Towns took, what, the fourth most shots on the team, that, to me, is the reason they lost. Cat wasn't in the hot post anymore, and they just...
1: But why was that?
0: I think they did.
1: I think that's an astute point. I'm surprised that... Yeah. Cat wasn't more aggressive when it wasn't Wemby guarding him. I thought Kelton Johnson did a good job guarding him. I thought Sean Penny did a good job guarding him. I thought Carter Bryant in his limited minutes did a good job guarding him.
0: Yeah.
1: We haven't talked about it.
0: Wasn't Wemby, maybe he checked out, you know?
1: It's fascinating. I think it's the idea of Wemby being down there as the help defender. It makes you not want to drive. We've seen it happen all year long, so... I think it's fascinating. Yeah. I think that adjustment ultimately is going to change this series, man. I appreciate the call as always. That adjustment to me is going to change this series. Mitch Johnson taking Victor Wembanyama off of Karl Anthony Towns, I think totally is going to change this series. You saw it change the aggression level tonight from Cat. Think about it. The last 3 days, all we've heard is how good Karl Anthony Towns is and how much he's outplayed Victor Wembanyama. He had 11 points tonight on 10 shots. A total non-factor. Putting Wemby on the non-shooter, keeping him as the low man in the paint. He's the best help defender the game's ever seen. So, like, that's why Carl Anthony Towns only got up 10 shot attempts. It's hard to be aggressive with a smaller defender on you because you're going to want to go to the basket. And guess who's there waiting? A 7'4" cyborg. Let's go to Brandon in Chicago wanting to check in. What's going on, Brandon?
2: Linnell, thanks for... Yo, what's good, Linnell? Thanks
1: what's going
2: for taking
1: on,
2: my call, man.
1: Yes, sir.
2: Just wanted to comment on the game, you know, as far as the vibes at MSG, you know, I think the Knicks were kind of more nervous to play in front of that crowd than the Spurs, man.
1: That's a good point.
2: You saw it when, you know, from the jump, you know, and as far as the Spurs, man, I think that kind of relaxes the team is because all the attention is on Wemby, and, you know, they kind of just get to play free. And then on the fouls, I can count maybe at least three times where Castle should have had a couple of and ones in the beginning of the game that they didn't even call. And a lot of stuff they were letting go with Wemby when he was going hard in the paint in the beginning of the game. And, you know, the way that Mitch Johnson changed up the game plan, I think, was really good. You know, how they got in that game in game two was, going to the paint. And I think if they're going to run the pick and roll with Wemby there, you got to stop him from being able to have a free run at the rim like that. You got to put somebody in front of him so he can't get a free run.
1: Here's the thing. It's damn near unguardable. The one thing that I noticed too, and Mitch Johnson spoke about this over the weekend, some of those possessions, they were running that pick and roll offense and the guards weren't throwing it. You got to throw it because it's either a foul call or Wemby is finishing with a dunk or a layup. So it's going to be fascinating, man. I'm glad you gave Mitch Johnson his flowers because he damn sure deserves it. 310-840-4910 is the number here. Boy, oh boy, what a game that we got tonight. Memorable game three of the NBA Finals. The Spurs take a 115 to 111. They trail in the series 2-1. A lot of controversial moments throughout the course of this game. The Knicks crowd was awesome. There was one play in the first half that got all of the internet talking. We'll let you hear from Jalen Brunson, his reaction to a dirty play from Wemby next.
3: 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While you're road tripping, pool dipping, and laid back sipping, stay on top of the sports headlines you care about.

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0: you as we take you up to 3 a.m. Eastern time here on Westwood One Sports Night. Going to let you hear from Jalen Brunson coming up here momentarily, but I can't believe I didn't see this name on the call doc the whole time. Cheryl, is that you? How you doing, Miss Cheryl?
1: Well, Lynette Willingham. Yes, it is me.
0: How you doing, Miss Cheryl?
1: I am doing just fine. Now I'm talking to you. Great show, great
0: Thank
1: callers,
0: you.
1: Very passionate.
0: Thank you.
1: I just wanted, you asked a couple questions. One was about the officiating, and officiating always plays a part in the game. And I think, didn't we have a controversial ref? Was it Mike Stone? Is that, did I get that right? I can't remember.
0: It's about Scott Foster?
1: Pardon me?
0: Are you referring to Scott Foster? He's probably the most controversial NBA ref.
1: There was one in our recent series.
0: Scott Foster. Yeah, it was Scott Foster.
1: Okay. Uh-huh. All right. But anyways, it just always plays a part. And getting back to Wemby.
0: Yes.
1: I, of course, agree with you, and you may not remember, but I brought this up before. We talked once before.
0: Mm-hmm.
1: And I said, he's going to be somebody. And there are other, you know, that people were trash-talking him.
0: The last three days, Miss Cheryl, that's all it's been. Literally, every time I turn the television on, every time I open my X app, Miss Cheryl, Wemby this, well, Wemby that.
1: Well, guess what? I think it helped him.
0: Yeah.
1: Because, you know, he showed up. And he played his game, and people have been talking about how it's getting physical. Of course it's getting physical. And he's got to, you know, they're going after him. He's got to stand his ground. Everybody's got to stand their ground.
0: That's a unique perspective, because he's been getting his ass kicked, Miss Cheryl.
1: But he's doing fine.
0: For sure, I agree. Did you see the play that happened earlier tonight with him and Jalen Brunson? The shove?
1: Well, the thing is, unfortunately, my TV broke when my house got broken into, so I depend on you guys to tell me about it.
0: Miss Cheryl, I'm glad we could do that for you. We appreciate the call as always, my buddy. We will talk to you soon. Yeah, I think she, what the hell? I think she described it well. Terms of just the way the conversation has gone surrounding Wemby the past couple of days. Everyone's been talking about how Karl Anthony Towns has thoroughly outplayed him in the first two games of the finals. You can't say he outplayed him tonight, but there is some questions about, you know, whether or not Victor Wembanyama is a dirty player at this point. There was a moment in the first half where Victor Wembanyama aggressively shoved Jalen Brunson from behind. No flagrant was called. Here is Jalen Brunson postgame talking about the controversial moment.
2: What happened between you and Victor in the first quarter, and did their level of physicality bother you?
3: No, to answer your second question. And whatever you saw is what you saw.
2: What happened between you?
0: I mean, do you expect anything less from Wemby? From Jalen Brunson? Do you expect anything less? He doesn't make excuses. He's not someone that's messy or that's going to get up on the podium and make it about himself. Bottom line is, he made it like it was a nothing burger. I disagree with something that was said by our good friend Sir Charles Barkley. Chuck said that, you know, tried to get on Stephon Castle for shoving Jalen Brunson. Jalen Brunson totally flopped. If you all know the play that I'm talking about where they reviewed it to see if it was a flagrant, ultimately wasn't ruled a flagrant. He tried to run through Jalen Brunson, but there was no extension of the forearm or anything. Brunson flopped and ultimately ended up hurting himself. I think the physicality of this series is only going to ratchet up as we get deeper and deeper into this thing. I think Miss Cheryl made a great point, though. And I want to take your calls at 310-840-4910. Do you believe Victor Wembanyama is a dirty player at this point? We saw the elbow to Naz Reid. We saw the play tonight against Jalen Brunson. There are now a couple of questionable plays on his resume in terms of him potentially being a dirty player. Do you feel that way? 310-840-4910. Or do you think he's just defending himself? Because part of me looks at Wemby and goes, hey, y'all can't ever call him dirty. Y'all can't ever call him dirty because they bring the fight to him. You know how many fouls we see on Wemby that don't get called? How many times his arm gets grabbed? How many times his foot gets yanked? Yet, when Wemby retaliates, he's a dirty player. He's 7'4", doing it against a 6'1" guy. Part of the reason that, you know, I think the conversation has gone the way that it's gone tonight is because of that. But do you think he's a dirty player? 310-840-4910. Our guy Rashad out in Atlanta. What's going on, Rashad?
4: Hey, how you doing this morning?
0: Doing good, brother. Doing good.
4: So I don't consider him being dirty. I just think he's very emotional. I think once you get hit so many times and they don't get called, and I feel like when it happens to you, it's one of those things, you just like, hey, look, man, next person that do it, I'm tired. The ref ain't calling it. But the thing I don't like about it is when he does it extreme. Like right now is the finals. Wemby, you can't do nothing to get put out of no game.
0: Yeah.
4: We already worried about you not, you know, staying healthy and not getting hurt. But you can't – I understand you're emotional and you're still kind of young, but he got to sit that to the side, man, because the team needs you. I understand, you know, you gotta tuck your feelings in, man, to get out there and play.
0: For sure.
4: Because what he did to Bronson, man, that was ugly, man. That was me.
0: Rashad, remember the elbow that he threw against Naz Reid, right?
4: Yep.
0: How much worse was that than what he did tonight? Was that not equivalent?
4: Yeah, it is. It is. He's emotional, man. He's just emotional. I think he got to get into his manhood more, understand that who you are, Wemby. They're not going to just let you do what you want to do. You're going to have to earn it. But I don't think he got that in him yet to understand that, you know, this is what it is. And he just loses it, man. But he got to stop doing that, man. They need you, man. They
0: for
4: really
0: sure.
4: do need him.
0: Definitely don't want him to do anything that'll be detrimental to the team. I appreciate the call, Sean. Good to hear from you, man. 310-840-4910. I wouldn't call him dirty. I actually think Rashad put it eloquently, man. He's passionate, man. And I can relate to this. I'm sure we all can. Man, if you're a soft-spoken dude and you keep getting bullied and bullied and bullied and bullied, your crash out is going to be significant. I think that's what we're seeing right now from one Victor Wembanyama, man. He's tired of getting hit. He's tired of getting beat on. And now you're seeing the reactions be a little bit more extreme and over the top each and every time, man. I fully expect, though, that, you know, they roll up their sleeves and get back to MSG on Wednesday for another dogfight. The NBA Finals is what we opened up the show with. The biggest story today in the world of sports is out of college football. It comes your way next.
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0: final hour of power here on a Monday night edition of What's Up on Sports Night with the youngest in Charles and Noah Willingham rocking out with you as we get you up to 3 a.m. Eastern Time, taking you coast to coast, bringing you the latest and greatest in the world of sports coming up in about 20 minutes or so. We'll give you a full-scale recap of a pivotal game number 3 of the NBA Finals that saw the Spurs take a 115-111 W tonight in the world's most famous arena. The biggest news of the day, though, comes out of the world of college football. Today was one of the worst days in the history of the NCAA. Today was one of the worst days in the history of the NCAA, and here's why. A judge made a decision to rule Texas Tech quarterback Brendan Sorsby eligible Monday after pretty much giving a massive middle finger to the entire NCAA with this gambling saga that has gone on over the past several seasons with one Brendan Sorsby. 9,000 different bets placed. Over $90,000 wagered in total. Betting on games he suited up for. Willingly ignoring classes, meetings from three different institutions. All to commit the biggest cardinal sin, in my opinion, in the world of sports. And that is sports gambling on games that you are involved in, man. I am stunned. When I saw the notification come across my ticker this morning, I honest to God thought it was from one of the satire parody accounts. Like, I genuinely did not believe that this was real, man. I can't fathom what happened today. And like, for some folks, they're going to look at this and go back to the old issue of like pay for play and things of that nature, right? Like, no one's ever, I think, had an issue with college athletes getting paid under the table, up front, legally, the way it is now. I don't think anyone's ever had an issue with that, but you can't bet on your own team in your own sport as a college athlete. You just can't. So the ruling that was made today by a judge in Texas, to me, it clearly undermines the NCAA. And I think that's the biggest problem that exists here, man. Like, it's very difficult for me to make sense of this situation. Because the reality of it is, the temporary injunction, it's a big middle finger to college athletics, and it opens up Pandora's box for anyone that gets penalized by the NCAA. It opens up Pandora's box for anyone to go to a outside source to try to get the law to overrule the NCAA's decision. That's why I called it probably the worst day in the history of college sports. So I want to read you all some of the statement from Sorsby's attorney, Jeffrey Kessler. The ruling itself, and I have the actual injunction in front of me here, and some of the language that's used is absolutely crazy. This is what's hilarious about it. So the court found that Sorsby demonstrated, this is the language that's used in the actual injunction. The court finds that Sorsby has demonstrated that he will suffer a probable, imminent, an irreparable injury if this court does not issue this temporary injunction. Basically saying, like, well, he's not going to get to go to the NFL. He's not going to get to continue to play college football if this injunction isn't granted and isn't ruled upon this way. The precedent that they set with this, I think, is totally ludicrous. duh, your NFL status should be hurt if you blatantly cheat, or excuse me, if you blatantly violate the rules that are set in place. That's the thing that's like totally baffling to me. That's totally baffling to me. And they got specific in terms of the probable imminent and irreparable injuries that he would suffer. One, he wouldn't get the benefit from the elite coaching, training resources, camaraderie, and regimen that only being a member of a Division I college football team can provide. No bleep, Sherlock. That's what happens when you blatantly break the rules. It's called a consequence, America. Basically, this injunction says, well, the consequences are too stiff and severe here to not allow him to play, right? The consequences of him not being able to play are too severe for us to hold him accountable in this situation. The injunction also says that, you know, he will suffer a probable, imminent, and irreparable injury based off of him not being able to build the skills necessary to maximize his own success during the college football season, as well as that of Texas Tech's football team and each of his players. This isn't a parody, right? Like, this isn't a joke when I'm reading. This is official court document. This is the official temporary injunction order. They're giving you what I just read to you. That's part of the reasoning as to why they made this decision to allow him to play. He's going to be suspended for the first two games of the season, but after that, he'll be able to play free of consequence. And this judge in Lubbock County, Texas, which is about 300 miles away from the campus of Texas Tech, he doesn't have a degree from that university, but damn, clearly there's some bias here, right? Clearly there's some bias in this situation. I tried my best here all day long to try and like think about how I was going to attack this on the air. The NCAA is a total joke, dude. Like, that's the best that I got for you. Today was the worst day in the history of the NCAA. This situation, to me, at the end of the day, shines a light on the massive, massive problem that exists. There's no boss in the NCAA. The inmates are running the asylum. Bottom line, there's no adult in the room. First and foremost, this decision should have never went to the NCAA to make. This is why you have governing bodies in each conference to rule on individual situations like this. The Big 12 should have had, you know, their commissioner and whatever panel that exists to vote on this. I don't think this should have ever made it to the NCAA level. This is something that should have been handled by the conference. It then gets brought to the NCAA, who came up with their own ruling, but because of the flimsiness in the rules in college athletics nowadays, Sorsby was able to take this to a judge and overrule the decision of the NCAA. This situation should force some people's hands here, because there is one thing that needs to happen. Very clear what needs to happen here. There's one solution. One solution. The NCAA needs a commissioner, damn it. Stop with this amateur garbage that you continue to throw in our faces. Nothing about college athletics is amateur anymore. The dudes are getting paid to play. Literally is the total opposite of the definition of amateur. So let's do what the real big boy leagues do. Let's do what the NHL does. Let's do what the NFL does. Let's do what Major League Baseball does. They need a commissioner. And you know what's next? Something that nobody in the NCAA's offices, something that nobody in those offices want to see happen. Do you know what the next step is? The players need to unionize like the real sports leagues do. Because that's what the NCAA is now. It's a pro sports league. Call it what you want. But the bottom line is it's a pro sports league. The players need to unionize. And then the next step is what would solve all of this. The player reps and the NCAA need to collectively bargain. That would set the rules and set the precedent for how each situation is handled. There are no guidelines that the NCAA is following right now when it comes to this stuff. And, well, there are guidelines, but because there's no collective bargaining agreement, because there's no, you know, commissioner, so to speak, to really slam the hammer on issues, they go to court. Same thing you saw with Trinidad Chambliss. He shouldn't have been able to go to court. The NCAA's ruling should be the NCAA's ruling. But as we saw today, the NCAA is spineless. The NCAA has no backbone. And the NCAA is afraid of making tough decisions. That's the bigger picture issue here. The NCAA is afraid of making difficult decisions. Point blank. The more disgusting part about all of this, though, to me is why the NCAA doesn't want the players to unionize and doesn't want to collectively bargain. There's a lot of money out there on the table when it comes to these TV contracts and so on and so forth. The powers that be in the NCAA, the conferences, they don't want the players to get everything that they're owed. They don't want the players to maximize their ability to earn revenue. They want to set the rules and take advantage of the players. That's the bottom line. What other reason would there be to not have a CBA and a commissioner at this point if you're the NCAA? Stop going to Congress and make your own damn rules. I'm so sick and tired of seeing the NCAA go to Congress for stuff. Congress has enough to worry about other than stupid NCAA football. Grow a pair, get some backbone, and make difficult decisions, NCAA. That's my thing. 310-840-4910. Do you see the NCAA? Is this going to be the straw that breaks the camel's back, per se, when it comes to the NCAA? Is this going to be the injunction that makes the NCAA go, you know what? Enough is enough. It is time for a change. The late, great Owen Hart once said that. Denton, you're our resident college football guy here on the program. As we were getting ready for the show, I told you, man, I was very interested to talk about this. Very, you know, eager to talk about this. Am I speaking things that are unrealistic here in terms of a CBA and unionization of the players and a commissioner? Where else do we go from here? What other solution is there outside of that?
1: I mean, a CBA is a logical step. Commissioning, I have no idea because there's so many teams. Yeah. That's always been the biggest hurdle. There's so many teams that you have to look after because it's more than just the Power Four.
0: Right.
1: So in football, you're looking after 120 teams. And that's a really difficult thing to do. I do think there is something beautifully ironic in the Brendan Sorsby conversation.
0: What's that?
1: Because they wanted to protect his career and his mental health. So therefore he should play. And he has become immediately villain number one. Like real villain number one in college sports to the point where ADs in the Big 12, they have a meeting later today. Today's Tuesday now on the East Coast. They have a meeting later today about how they're going to handle this because there are athletic directors inside of the conference that have legitimately said out loud in print with their name on it, we are not playing them if he plays.
0: Wow.
1: Because it sets a precedent that there is no going back from, right? Name, image, and likeness in kind of the wild, wild west that is, it stinks if you're a coach. It doesn't stink that much if you're a fan. A guy's getting paid. You knew that already. We're not dumb to the point where we thought NIL started in 2021. Guys are already getting paid. We just know about it. This is different, though. It welcomes insider trading in a way that is very uncomfortable as a fan, because the second a guy makes a bad throw, I mean, how many montages have you watched of Terry Rozier bad passes over the last 18 months? And you're like, well, I know what he was doing in this game. You immediately open that door, and that's impossible to close. There's no corrupt judge that is clearly paid by Texas Tech, and the guy came out of retirement to make
0: this. Yeah, that was the other thing. Like, what the hell?
1: I mean, but legitimately not, as corrupt as it gets.
0: He has no ties to the he has no ties to the university or anything like that, so they say. I just To your point, though, the precedent that they're setting is really dangerous here. Here's my thing when it comes to sports gambling. I wouldn't have a problem. Like, if Jaden Daniels was betting on Wizards games and got popped for it, then I'd be pissed. Because, like, why is that a problem? I don't think there should be any issue with betting on another sport. The moment you're an NFL player betting on the NFL, the moment you're an NBA player betting on the NBA, a college football player betting on college football, I got a problem with it.
1: I mean, Major League Baseball for 50 years acted like Pete Rose was dead when he was alive because he bet on his own team to win. Yeah. You would have thought that dude was out here legitimately punting babies over a wall like he was Spartacus. And all he did was throw a couple of wagers, a couple shekels on his own team to win. Swordsby has been doing that and then some.
0: Yeah.
1: Like he went, if you are a gambler of any sense, when you first start doing it, you kind of understand how people get addicted to it because it's fun. Yeah. Like, there's a thrill in winning this thing, man. Like, you place a bet. It don't matter how much the bet's for. There's a thrill in winning that. And you get down some interesting rabbit holes. I've been there. I bet on badminton once. Don't ever bet on badminton. What do I know about badminton? Not a damn thing. Like, at least with football, I can crunch some numbers. I don't know nothing about badminton. Yeah. I just needed a win. You know what happened? I lost. I put the abs down for 2 weeks after that because I'm like, this is ridiculous. I can't do this.
0: I have a problem.
1: This is going a bad way. But for him to be doing this for years and for it to like seemingly be known, because as you mentioned, he was missing meetings and he was missing things inside the walls of the organization. And I don't know that they absolutely with 100% certainty were like, well, he's missing this because he's gambling. But if you're a quarterback, you're only missing so many things before questions start to get asked.
0: Yeah, like you're like,
1: hey, where are you when we're doing these meetings? Yeah. And then eventually you find some information, be like, oh, he's doing this. It's the one thing you can't do, and he did it.
0: The insider trading piece of all of this is, I guess, what everyone's major fear is. I still don't. Do you think this is over, this fight?
1: No, he's not going to play.
0: There's no way, man. Like, there's
1: just no chance. Yormark is going to be an adult. He better be an adult. The two most powerful people in college athletics are Greg Sankey and Tony Petitti. And I honestly, right now, Tony Petitti is a little bit more powerful because he's strong-arming Greg Sankey with some college football playoff stuff. I would very much like it for Brett Yormark to join the party. And, hey, like, play. Let's play offense here. You can't have a guy that was actively gambling on games playing in your league. It cannot happen. Your league is already a little bit of a disadvantage because the SEC stole Texas and Oklahoma. I understand literally you want to be. They just stole them. He's like, hey, we have a lot more money. You want to come here? And they're like, yeah, we do.
0: Yeah, sure. Yeah.
1: I understand you love the idea of like being the Wild Wild West, and the Big 12 for years has been an inch deep, a mile wide because of all the teams. And Texas Tech made it to the college football playoff last year, and it was so much fun. You can't let that kid play. You just can't.
0: Do you think the Big Ten and SEC are waiting it out? Waiting it out in terms of like, I think we're eventually going to get to a point where they just want all the big boys to be at the table.
1: The second the NCAA breaks is when the super conference forms. It's like an amoeba, right? One thing disintegrates, and then it comes together. The sum of the parts, the strong parts, all come together. And you're going to have this super league with the SEC and the Big Ten, and then they will pluck 5 to 10 schools from some of these other conferences, your Clemsons, Florida States, Miamis, Notre Dames, maybe Texas Tech, they will be, I mean, they're going to play Kansas for basketball purposes. They're going to pluck like 5 to 10 schools, and it's going to be a super conference of about 45. And that's going to be what everybody focuses on. It stinks because I love college football, as you are aware, and there's a lot of nuances in it that I think the casual fan maybe is unaware of, rivalries, things that really go deep, deep, deep.
0: Yeah.
1: I think all of that's falling by the wayside for the almighty dollar. It's the part of capitalism that sucks. It's uber capitalism where it's dollar over everything and then everything else crumbles because you're just chasing the dollar.
0: It's all about the Marniani, as I like to say, when it comes to the NCAA. Our guy Chance is in Alabama, wants to chime in. Chance, what's going on, pal?
2: You know, I love college football, and I hate this guy for what he's done to college football. I agree with the commissioner. Bring one in. Hey, my vote's Nick Saban. He loves the game. He knows the game better than anyone. He's a GOAT. I think Calvin Ridley was betting on the NFL, and I don't even know if that was his own team. This guy, I just looked. He placed over 2,900 sports bets, used friends and family, bet on his own team, and this judge says, oh, it's all good, you can play next year. That's just insane to me.
0: Ludicrous, Chance, is the language that's used in the injunction. I appreciate the call. That's the fascinating part to me, is the language that they use to describe this thing, saying that, like, they almost positioned, not almost, they did. The injunction positioned Sorsby as a victim here. And he's far from that. 310-840-4910. Your reaction to Brendan Sorsby being ruled eligible by a judge in Lubbock, Texas. We'll get to your calls on that, plus recap game 3 of the NBA Finals next.
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0: Peyton, I am hot, pal. 310-840-4910 is the number. Here on Westwood One Sports Tonight. Kicking it with you for about another half hour. The show went by so fast tonight. Game number three of the NBA Finals. Absolutely electric. We will get to that coming up in a second. But what we were just reacting to was the NCAA and their controversy that they're dealing with Texas Tech starting quarterback Brendan Sorsby, who's his NIL valuation for this year is a little north of $4 million for Texas Tech. So a pretty important piece for that team. Caught gambling by the NCAA and some of the allegations and what he was caught doing is pretty jarring and alarming. If you believe the judge in Lubbock, Texas, though, Brendan Sorsby, if he doesn't play, he's going to die, is what he makes it seem like. This is real court documentation that we were reading to you earlier. They gave this temporary injunction order because they want him to benefit from the elite coaching and training resources and camaraderie that only the regimen of that you get from only being a Division I college athlete. They want him to build the skills necessary to maximize his own success during the college football season, as well as that of the Texas Tech football team and each of his players. They have turned this judge in Lubbock, Texas, has turned Brendan Sorsby totally into the victim here, and I think it's BS. I tell you all the time, my aunt and uncle brought me up hard knock way. I knew if I got a grade lower than a C on my report card, I was punished to the next damn report card. What Brendan Sorsby did is the equivalent of me going to Child Protective Services saying, guys, you got to make my aunt and uncle take me off punishment because them making me stay in my room and not allowing me to leave unless I got to pee or get something to eat, it's restricting my ability to socialize. It's damaging my ability to develop social skills and to have friends and to get laid. All things that are consequences when you don't do your work. What the injunction order list was consequences that happen when you decide to bet on college football while being a college football player. Mike is in Indiana wanting to check in. Mike, what's going on?
1: How are you doing this morning?
0: Oh, good, man.
1: I think there's a precedent that cannot be allowed, and there's no law that says the NFL has to draft him. So, yes, this could end up that way, no matter what a judge said.
0: So that's the interesting part, and I appreciate the call, is that the NFL does not have to draft him, but if he was to go out and have a strong year this year at Texas Tech, he's going to be a first-round pick. I think if he didn't get the chance to play this last season, he'd be like a third or fourth-round pick. Like, the kid can play, and there's definitely a future career for him in the NFL. It's going to come down to whether or not he's blew his opportunity or not, man. If I'm the NFL, like, I can't – if you're Roger and company, do you even let him in the league? Do you assume that he learned his lesson? Because, see, I'll tell you which sport would take a bigger hit if it got caught with one of its players gambling. The NFL would be a total black eye for them. A total black eye for them. And they would make an example out of his ass. You saw how they did Calvin Ridley. I'm just saying. 310-840-4910 is the number. Brendan Sorsby, the big story of the afternoon in the world of sports by way of college athletics. The big story going into Tuesday morning is the resilient San Antonio Spurs, down 2-0. They go into Madison Square Garden with Donald Trump in attendance, and they put belt to the ass of the New York Knicks. The most impressive part about tonight's victory for San Antonio, to me, is just the grit and the toughness that their youngsters showed. Victor Wembanyama, 22 years of age, second youngest player to register 30-plus points, 5-plus rebounds, 5-plus assists in an NBA Finals contest. Only Magic Johnson The only player that was younger to put up those type of numbers in the finals. It wasn't all Victor Wembanyama tonight, though. Stephon Castle, 18 big ones in the first half. They don't win this game without him. The big fella, Victor Wembanyama, spoke post-game about the maturity of his super teammate, Stephon Castle.
2: He might be the most mature player on our team, and he's nowhere near the oldest. And he's been in big games before. He's been in big games before the NBA. I'm not surprised by this, and he's shown over and over again that he's capable and that we are right to put our trust in him. And I didn't even hear the crowd really. I was focused on trying to get the rebound in case he missed, but that was useless.
0: So, at this point, right, no one should be surprised at the grit and the toughness that these young Spurs show. It's no coincidence that they're in this spot. The last 3 days, all I've heard is Karl Anthony Towns this, New York Knicks that, and oh, they're going on the best postseason run in history. They haven't lost in 40-some-odd days. If you don't think that the Spurs and the youngsters within that organization heard that, then you're crazy. I think this team is made up of a bunch of damn pit bulls. Julian Champagne, pit bull.

0: and I'll keep saying it until I'm blue in the face. Every time the Spurs have been met with adversity during this postseason, they fought back. They've punched back, and tonight, their backs were against the wall. This was the biggest game of a lot of those dudes' young career. And for Stephon Castle, in the biggest game of his career, to have 18 of them things in the first half, to get to the cup, to get downhill at will the way that he did, it's impressive, man. But it's no surprise. Wemby's been being talked about since he was 16. We knew he was going to be a superstar in this league. Everyone knew it. Stephon Castle was a national champion at UConn for Coach Hurley. He's been in this moment before. Dilla Harper off the bench. Everyone keeps talking about Dilla Harper, and at this point, he's the one that I'm like least surprised about. His daddy is a multi-time NBA champion. He's built for it, dude. He's built for it. Julius Champagne, the pride of New York, the toughness of that team, played his collegiate ball at the Garden, so you know he wasn't tripping about going into MSG tonight. I'm just impressed by the young Spurs, dude. The grit, the toughness, the swagger that they play with, you can't teach it. You can't coach it. It's got to be in you. And for San Antonio, like I've been saying since February, it is in them. It is in them. Victor Wembanyama, though, his matchup with Karl Anthony Towns, to me, was the big talking point going into tonight. The first two games of this series, Karl Anthony Towns kicked Wemby's ass. Tonight, though, the big fella, I don't know who he talked to, whether it was the Monks, I don't know whether he talked to Hakeem, I don't know whether or not he called Kevin Garnett, muted the phone, and let him cuss him out. I don't know what happened. Something got into Wemby tonight. During game number two, he had just 4 shot attempts and 7 points in the first half. The first half tonight, 15 points. Aggressive, dunking on folks. Aggressive, rolling to the basket. Stepping out, knocking down Trey balls. His impact tonight, I thought, was huge. His head coach, Mitch Johnson, had this to say about the bounce-back performance of his superstar in game 3 of the finals.
1: I'm sure Victor has numerous sources of motivation, and I don't think any of us are surprised or would expect anything different than a strong performance and him being on his front foot in terms of being in attack mode. You know, for me and the staff, our job is to help the guys. There's no momentum. There's no carryover. We learn what we saw and experienced from the previous game, and now plural. When you get into series, you got to settle in, and the clarity that comes from watching the tape and arguing with your staff and trying to help the guys is the job. And that's what we'll continue to do, and we'll have the same approach in the next 48 hours.
0: Hey, man. Telling how a T.I. is. That's why I love Mitch Johnson. He keeps it real. Mitch Johnson made a massive, massive adjustment in this basketball game. 2 massive adjustments on the defensive end. Taking Wemby off of Karl Anthony Towns, I think, totally changed the way that tonight went. You took Wemby off of Cat, and you clogged the lane. You allowed Wemby to be that last line of defense and be the best help defender in the world the way that he is. As a result of the smaller defender, though, being on Karl Anthony Towns and him knowing that Wemby was lurking on the interior, he was a lot less aggressive offensively. Karl Anthony Towns, who has been the story the first two games of this series, 11 points tonight on just 10 shot attempts. Not aggressive enough. He's got to be more aggressive if they hope to win game 4 Wednesday night from the Garden. The other adjustment that Mitch Johnson made that I thought really, you know, paid dividends was switching the coverages up on Jalen Brunson. They blitzed him, yes, but the full court pressure looks that we saw tonight on Jalen Brunson, I thought, you know, was huge. And here's why. When you make him play off of the basketball and have to work to get the catch, there were possessions where he's not touching it until there's 14 or 15 seconds left to go on the shot clock. And at that point, a dude in Brunson who plays and is known for playing with tremendous pace and not being sped up or anything like that, when you're trying to work with under 15 on the shot clock, you naturally get sped up. And they force

0: him into tough looks towards the end of the shot clock, man. And I think that ultimately was the difference. But I'm going to be real. I'm going to say what the rest of your favorite pundits across the country are afraid to say. Because right now, over the past 3 days and throughout this playoffs, it's been a Jalen Brunson glaze fest. Jalen Brunson's ass needs to be better here in this NBA Finals series. He does. He's shooting 37% from the field, guys. 37%. He's got as many turnovers as he has assists. And the shooting splits have fell off of a cliff. So, yes, Jalen Brunson needs to be a hell of a lot better if New York is going to win coming up in game number 4 on Wednesday night from the Garden. There was a controversial play that happened early in this game where Victor Wembanyama quite literally shoved Jalen Brunson to the ground. Kudos to Brunson for keeping his composure and not getting a tech in the moment. The question was asked post-game, what happened between you and the big fella, JB?
1: What happened between you and Victor in the first quarter, and did their level of physicality bother you?
2: No, to answer your second question. And whatever you saw is what you saw.
0: Short and sweet from Jalen Brunson. Here's the thing that I noticed immediately post-game for the Knicks. The mentality of their leader, Jalen Brunson, at the podium, and the mentality of their head coach, totally different. Jalen Brunson was all business at the podium. Mike Brown, all excuses. Here's what he had to say about why the Knicks lost tonight.
3: Opportunities for fouls to be called to at least try to even the free throws out. Now, we didn't play good. San Antonio played great. We could have played better. There were a lot of things that we didn't do that we've done that we did in game one and game two. But to go 24 free throw attempts in a second half, that's 48 for the game if you think about it the way that they called that second half, compared to 8. All the shots we took, we got fouled 4 times, roughly, for 8 free throw attempts. Again, I don't complain much. I never thought I'd see that in an NBA Finals game.
0: Whole lot of whining from Mike Brown. Salty after his boys dropped a pivotal game 3 at the Garden. As he mentioned, second half free throw disparity, 24-8 in favor of San Antonio. San Antonio shot 10 more free throws in total on the night than New York did. One final segment to wrap things up the way we always do here on Westwood One Sports Night. We'll put the show to bed next with some jaw-dropping audio from the President of the United States. That's next.
4: It's a back-and-forth Stanley Cup Final with Vegas up 2-1. Can Carolina steal one in Sin City? And even the series? Game 4 tomorrow. Westwood One Sports.
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0: homies. What a night it has been. Good morning to you and yours. If you're just getting off the sack, getting ready for a long day of work, hopefully the show helps you get through your work day, work evening, work morning a hell of a lot quicker. Our pal Denton Day going to do what he does at the end of every show. Let's put us to bed.
1: So we've obviously spent a lot of time talking Game 3 NBA Finals. Spurs take down the Knicks. There was so much made about this game. One, because it was the first game that the Knicks have played at Madison Square Garden for a championship in almost 30 years. But two, because the president was there and they turned Madison Square Garden into hell in a cell with all of the gates that were around the arena and the extra steps that needed to be taken to go into the game. But this isn't about that. We've spent enough time on that. Donald Trump did a impromptu press availability as he was leaving the game. You know, he stayed for all of the game. He fell asleep for some of it because that's what he does. But he held an impromptu press event, and somebody asked him about Stephen A. Smith, because Stephen A. Smith had said on First Take earlier on Monday morning that he did not want Donald Trump to be there and was going to blame Donald Trump if the New York Knicks lost. Here is Donald Trump going back at Stephen A. Smith.
2: It was, I think, mostly cheers. It was loud and it was very enthusiastic.
3: Mr. President, ESPN commentator Stephen A. Smith, who was talking about running for president, said he would blame you if the Knicks lost the game. How do you respond to that?
2: I think he's a nice guy, but you need a certain aptitude to run for president. You need a high IQ. I'm not sure that Stephen has that. I don't think he does, actually.
1: I don't want this, but I do fear that I might need this. Stephen A. Smith and Donald Trump arguing about whose IQ is higher.
0: I'm here for it. I'm here for it. What a low blow, though, from 47, huh? Is that what his number is, 47?
1: 45 and 47.
0: Yeah, what a blow from 45 and 47 there. He has his low aptitude. He's a very low IQ individual. I don't think he has that. Actually, no, he doesn't, actually. I know Stephen A. is going to address it tomorrow. I expect a lot of the country to address it tomorrow. Can I be honest, then?
1: Am
0: I
1: have a
0: dirty
1: block
0: little secret?
1: Yeah, it's probably the B block. First Take. I'm terrified of what your dirty little secret is with this topic.
0: I low-key love hearing him talk, Donald.
1: That slow pace.
0: He's entertaining, and it's not supposed to be. But he is. He just is such a jackass that, it's entertaining when he speaks. It is, man. I can't even sit here in front like it's not. Do you think he was a bit, I kind of thought the reaction was a little harsh because Stephen A. said it in jest.
1: I mean, he only knows one speed. Both of these guys only know one speed. And that's, if we're being fair in the looming debate, because I'm just preparing for the Constitution to be completely shredded, and it's going to be sports commentator Stephen Smith against Donald Trump going for his third round of 40 years in office, and I'm going to bombard myself. And
0: what if those are our options, bro?
1: I'm moving to Canada if those are the options.
0: You hear that, Tony? I'm coming to Montreal.
1: What was your question? I was trying not to rant about the politics of it all.
0: Do you think Donald was being mean in his response? Because I thought Stephen A. was being, he said it in jest.
1: No, but that's a relatively tame response. He could have said much worse.
0: By calling him a low IQ individual, I thought it was a little harsh. He called him stupid, basically.
1: Let's be honest, though. If you are talking about IQ, you are low IQ.
0: Pretty much.
1: Ain't nobody give a damn about no IQ. How do you even measure that?
0: Yeah, I've never taken an IQ test.
1: Ain't nobody give a damn. If you are talking about low IQ, you have low IQ.
0: I took my SAT with a leg immobilizer on the day after I tore my ACL. That's why I went to a Division III college. Thank you to Denton. Thank you to our guy behind the glass, Peyton. Thank you to your calls. Drake Toll is next.
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1: I am the Augustin Charles and Noah Willingham getting you up to 3 a.m. Eastern Time. Game 3 of the NBA Finals in the books. The San Antonio Spurs punching back in what was probably one of the more hostile environments the team has had to go into in a long, long time. Everybody with a conscience was rooting for the New York Knicks tonight. Everybody with a pulse was geeked up and over the top about the environment at the world's most famous arena. I said it to start the show. Watching the opening and the starting lineups get announced tonight and watching Jalen Brunson and company run through the tunnel, it reminded me of Friday nights in high school, man. I got goosebumps watching this group take the floor. That environment lived up to the hype tonight. For San Antonio, this young team, and think about their number one Achilles heel that we've talked about all postseason. Youth, inexperience. They didn't look young or inexperienced tonight. To have your backs against the wall in a gotta-have-it situation, to go on the road and play the way that they played, and the thing that is most impressive, they did this from the get-go. Their start to this game was phenomenal. Their start to this game was out of this world. They could not miss. They shot 58% after the first quarter. 16 of their 33 points were in the paint. They were 4-7 from three. They forced four turnovers that led to 7 points. They were dialed in from the get-go, and as I continue to say, I'm not trying to give all the credit to Victor Wembanyama, but he is the straw that stirs that drink. They take after his mental toughness, his mental makeup. Everyone was talking about how Karl Anthony Towns this and Karl Anthony Towns that. I had to listen to people say that, you know, I said it myself. It was true. Cat whipped Wemby's ass through the first two games of this series. But tonight, in a gotta-have-it situation when it mattered the most, we got a vintage Victor Wembanyama performance. Aggressive on the interior, filling it from downtown, knocking down trays, getting to the mid-range, blocking shots, grabbing rebounds, setting his teammates up. I believe he had 7 or 6 assists tonight. This was that legacy performance that I think Victor needed in the face of adversity. The Spurs are now down 2-1. The Knicks still have a stranglehold on this series, but to me, all of the pressure going into Game 4 shifts to the New York Knicks because they don't want to go back to San Antonio tied up at 2 apiece. I want your calls at 310-840-4910. How does tonight change your opinion on this series, or does it change your opinion on this series? Are you feeling the exact same way after tonight? 310-840-4910 is the number. Let's start with Todd in Tampa wanting to check in. Todd, what's going on, brother? Welcome to Westwood One Sports Night.
2: Let's get down to business. Let me say something to my Knicks here. What are y'all doing? Towns, you're 0-9. You're 0-9 from 3. What are you doing? Coach Brown, why don't you pull him over and say, go to the hole, boy. Go to the hole. Jalen, you're dribbling into triple coverage. Okay? You got a 7-point lead going into the fourth quarter. Okay, you've got a 7-point lead going into the fourth quarter at home. What are y'all doing? Whip that ball around like you've been doing. Y'all, they didn't beat you. You gave that game away. You gave that away. They didn't beat you. You gave that. Towns, you 0-9 shooting. If you would have made 2 free threes, we would have won that game. Go to the freaking hole, boy, and attack the rim. And quit trying to live on the outside, okay, as a joke. And I want to say something to my man Donald Trump. I'm glad Lawrence Taylor didn't give that kid Abdul Carter his number because Lawrence Taylor stood with Donald Trump. I'll talk to you later. Let's go, Knicks.
1: If Todd's call was any indication of how the Knicks faithful are going to feel tonight, we may turn this into a therapy session. Are Knicks fans distraught after tonight? Think about the emotional high that this group has been on. They haven't lost a game in 46 days, guys. Haven't lost a game since night one of the NFL draft. Tonight, they're losers. At home, with a certain somebody in attendance. 310-840-4910 is the number. How did tonight make you, or does tonight rather, make you look at this series any differently? San Antonio finally getting on the scoreboard, so to speak, finally getting a game, and they got a game that they had to have. I say it all the time, right? You can't fake desperation. San Antonio could not afford to go down 0-3 tonight if they wanted to have a shot at winning this series. Backs against the wall, entire country rooting against them. They came up big. Wemby was huge. I thought Mitch Johnson's defensive adjustment, I talked about it earlier. I had been calling for it dating back to game one of this series. Putting Wemby on Cat is doing a total disservice to the entire San Antonio Spurs team. The reason they got here and the reason they were the best team defensively is because of Wemby being a rim protector, because of Wemby being in the paint. With him guarding Karl Anthony Towns, a big whose game is perimeter-oriented, it takes Wemby out of the paint. Mitch Johnson tonight, shout out to you. Now, Josh Hart ate you alive, so I'll live with Josh Hart knocking down five threes. But that was the plan. That was on purpose, those looks that he was getting. Because they wanted to leave him open to allow Wemby to stay inside as that help defender. It worked for the majority of this contest. So shout out to Mitch Johnson making that adjustment. Stephon Castle, man. We're going to talk about Dylan Harper, all the other guys as we roll throughout the show. Stephon Castle, man. A man possessed tonight. Once again, 21 years of age. In this big time moment, coming up big the way that he did, getting downhill. 18 points in the first half of the biggest game of his life. And then hit a huge bucket in the final moments of this game that helped them seal the deal and close this thing out. You can't teach the grit, the toughness, the clutch gene, the fearlessness that San Antonio plays with. 310-840-4910. After San Antonio won the game tonight, now that San Antonio has gotten, you know, on the board in this series, has your mind at all changed about the NBA Finals? Are you looking at this any differently? Are you now going to give San Antonio a chance? 310-840-4910 is the number. Let's go to Sean in Chicago. Wanting to check in. What's going on, Sean? We got Sean?
0: Get a chin.
1: No, Sean. Yeah,
0: hello. Hey, sir.
1: Hey, what's up, Sean?
0: How are you?
1: Good. How are you?
0: So, heck yeah, they get a chance. Not only do they get a chance, Todd from Tampa needs a kid to chill. He's a typical Knicks fan. And the only reason I'm saying this is because I spent a lot of time in New York. I lived in New York for a while. And the one thing that I'm going to say to the New York fans, man, you better win it. The thing is, I agree with you totally about the pressure being on the Knicks. It was even on the Knicks, even up 2-0, because 1973, Linnell, 1973.
1: Yeah, it's a long time.
0: The only basketball team in New York, other than the Brooklyn Nets, I guess, if you want to count them, and then New Jersey, whatever, the New York could not get it done, and they're up to it. And if they don't win this thing, man, I'm talking about an embarrassment. People can be really falling out. They're going to need a lot of therapy after that if they don't take the thing, as far as I'm concerned. I'm looking at it that way. The other thing is, he said they gave it away tonight. Man, San Antonio gave away game one. They should have won that game. They really should have. So as far as I'm concerned, that's the idea. The only other thing I was going to say was, I don't see how you can give it all to Jalen Brunson. Like, Jalen Brunson is the reason why they're there. Jalen Brunson is, and I'll say it because I'm from Chicago, right? We didn't know way back in the 90s, and I'm old enough to remember this, we didn't know Michael Jordan was going to be Michael Jordan. We drafted him number three. That was two people in front of him, right? So Jalen Brunson shows up on the Knicks, and they're like, oh, we paid him too much money, and he's really not that good. And I even had a friend of mine as a fan's like, hey, man, Julius Randle's the best player on the team. And I'm like, wait till you see this kid. Because my kid went to school, high school with Jalen Brunson out here in Chicago, right?
1: Okay.
0: So I know what he's like. And I saw him play when Luka was out. And I saw him do 30, 40 points thrown up. I'm going, you guys are going to like this guy. All of a sudden, he's the man. And now, it's his fault, triple team. He's been able to score with a triple team. They got to chill. And I'm telling you, I'm with you, man. I think it's a totally different series now, and I'd be quaking now, man. If I'm the Knicks fan, I'd be worried.
3: Hey, I appreciate the call as always, man. 310-840-4910 is the number. Jalen Brunson, big talking point to me. He's shooting 37% from the field in this series, 31% from three. Tonight, once again, struggled from the field, 11 to 25. You look at the assist to turnovers for him in this series. He's got just as many assists as he has turnovers. So, like, he's got to be better. He's got to be better. I want to give credit to the other guys, though, as well, when it comes to the New York Knicks. And it's honestly a really bad sign if you're a Knicks fan, and here's why. For San Antonio to be able to overcome a Josh Hart performance in which he knocks down four or five threes, to be able to overcome that says a lot. To be able to overcome a performance where Jordan Clarkson drops 10 points and hits two threes off the bench, to be able to withstand that punch. For San Antonio, you got to be feeling good about yourself, man. Like I said, all of the pressure to me going into game four, 110% is going to be on the New York Knicks. 310-840-4910 is the number. Has your opinion changed on this series after the big San Antonio win tonight in game number three of the NBA Finals? 310-840-4910 is the number. Let's go to Gary out in Boise wanting to check in. Gary, what's going on, pal? Welcome into Westwood One Sports Night. Let's go to Ross in St. Clair wanting to chime in. What's going on, Ross? We got Ross?
4: No, it's Mr. Positive.
3: Mr. Positive. What's going on, pal?
4: Oh, my God. Boom shakalaka. It's a blip. Let me tell you, me and Stephen A. Smith are devastated. Linnell, that should not have happened. It's because of Dolan. He brings this attention. Would not have happened. I mean, come on now. Mr. Positive wants the Knicks to win. Now it's going to be five.
3: You can
4: come
3: blame
4: on.
3: Donald well, Trump's no, ugly ass for a lot of things. You can't blame him for what happened tonight to the New York Knicks. I'm sorry. You can blame him for a lot of things. You can't blame him for what happened tonight. This is the inevitable.
4: Yes.
3: This was always going to happen, Mr. Positive. This was always going to happen because the Spurs are the better team.
4: No. Just you got Wemby.
3: No.
4: No. Come on. Brunson's a little pit bull, kitty cat.
3: What have you made of his performance, Mr. What have you made of his performance, Mr. Positive? Because I thought he's got to be better to me.
4: Yes. Yes, Jalen does. But, I mean, look at his attitude. He's a warrior. He's going to go out there and bite your kneecaps. He's going to do whatever it takes. Look at his ferocity. Come on now.
3: He's been impressive. He's been impressive despite him not shooting it well. I think in the big moments of the game, in terms of like end of quarters and the end of regulation, he's come up big. I appreciate your call as always, pal. 310-840-4910 is the number. Let's go to Raphael out in Chicago. What's going on?
5: Hey, yo, what's up, John Mund?
3: What's going on, pal? How are you, man?
5: I'm doing good. Yeah, your big question was, does it change my perspective of the series after the big win for San Antonio?
3: Mm-hmm.
5: It sort of does, but one thing that really stood out to me is how hard Jalen Brunson is. No matter how hard he tries, you never know what's going to happen because... Would you be okay saying that Jalen Brunson is better than Wemby or
3: what?
5: Young king. Based on the game today.
3: Hell no, young king. I'm gonna let you go off of that because now you're tripping. This is how you know you may have had too much cookies and milk tonight. You see, he's whispering to try to not let his parents hear him on the phone. I feel any kid. This is why it's a family show, man. Any kid that calls, except for like after the hours of 1 a.m. Eastern time. But any kid that calls into this show, I'm gonna empathize with you, man. I'm the youngest in charge. I was once you staying up late to call in the radio shows. But to say that, hell no. Jalen Brunson is not better than Victor Wembanyama. No, not even close. I think Wemby, and this is the funny thing. The last 3 days, right, because they had the extra day for travel. The last 3 days, all the conversation has been about is Wemby not being good enough. And Wemby, you know, the moment being too big for him and Cat outplaying him. I better hear
1: Wemby better get glazed from this point forward all the way until the opening tip-off of game four, man. He came up huge tonight. Came up big when they needed him the most. Hostile territory, backs against the wall, first finals game in the Garden in forever. That was like real talk, and I'm not trying to exaggerate it. That was probably the best sports environment that we've had in the 2000s. That's the Knicks, man. Them crazy-ass New Yorkers, we know how they get. But Wemby put all that to the side, was relaxed, did his meditation at the free throw line per usual. I loved everything about the performance of the Spurs tonight, man. It was grit. It was toughness. It was that never-say-die mentality. And it's a reason why they're going to be the team in the Western Conference for the next decade plus. 310-840-4910 is the number. Does tonight change your perspective at all on this series now that the Spurs have cut into this lead? The Knicks now up 2-1, and to me, all the pressure is on them as we get ready for a pivotal game four coming up Wednesday from the Garden. Give us your reaction to game number three at 310-840-4910. 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
1: West Wilmot Sports Night continues. Whitney Youngest and Charles and L. Willingham taking you up to 3 a.m. Eastern Time. Number to hit us up on the talk and text line, 310-840-4910. Question pretty simple. After San Antonio's win tonight, after their uber-impressive win tonight, I might add, on the road, in hostile territory, in an environment where you probably couldn't even hear yourself think, they came out and punched the Knicks in the mouth, winning 115-111. They trailed, though, 2-1 in this series. After tonight's game, has your opinion at all changed on this series? 310-840-4910. For me, it hasn't changed at all because you all know I picked the Spurs to win this thing. I think the first two games were not indicative of who the Spurs actually are. I think tonight, in the first quarter in particular, that's what I expected this series to look like. Wemby, unguardable on the offensive end. The biggest story tonight for San Antonio, like Castle was great, like we mentioned earlier. Their defense tonight was on a string. People talk about being in rhythm offensively a lot in basketball, right? When the ball's popping around the perimeter and everyone's touching it before a good look. I think defensively you're seeing San Antonio on the string. The ball pressure, two big adjustments that we saw. The first of which we talked about a little bit earlier. I called for this after game one. Wemby has no business guarding Cat. It makes life a lot more difficult for them when he has to guard Cat because Cat plays out on the perimeter. It takes him out of the paint. It opens up driving lanes for New York. They put him on the non-shooter tonight. And Josh Hart sprayed 4 or 5 threes. You're going to live with that, though, right? He's not going to make those shots every night. That's not who he is. But you saw it limit, ultimately, the effectiveness of Cat. I thought Kelton Johnson, Carter Bryant, Champagne, Castle at times, everyone who guarded Karl Anthony did a great job getting up under him. And then Wemby back there playing free safety, swatting everything that comes on that back line, contesting everything that comes on that back line. I think he only got credited with 3 blocks tonight, but you saw his impact defensively. There is one major move that must be made by San Antonio. I've seen enough. I have felt this way the entire postseason, by the way. Really, since the Western Conference Finals on, though. De'Aaron Fox is great, but Mitch Johnson, Dylan Harper needs to be in the starting lineup. I've seen enough. Once again, the 20-year-old, the puppy, with his back against the wall in the biggest game of his career, Dylan Harper was ferocious tonight off the bench. He was the leading rebounder tonight for San Antonio. Dylan Harper was the leading rebounder tonight for the Spurs. So it's not just the scoring. His defense on Jalen Brunson, mwah, chef's kiss, locking the hell in. He's got to start in game number 4. It's no disrespect or no shade to Foxy, who hit a big shot down the stretch. You got to play Dylan Harper, man. He is fearless, and it's no mistake. Like I said to start the show, it's no mistake that these young Spurs are ready. Dylan Harper is the son of an NBA champion. He was quite literally born for this. So him coming up big, not a surprise at all. If I'm Mitch Johnson, though, he starts for me in game number 4 of these NBA finals. He has just been better. And I really think the defense is the thing that really sets him apart. The defense, the rebounding, getting downhill, breaking the defense down. I mean, Dylan Harper is 20 years old, ladies and gentlemen, in his first ever NBA finals. You can't tell. 310-840-4910 is the number. Ian is in New York wanting to check in. Ian, what's going on, brother? Welcome in to Westwood One Sports Night.
2: Hey, how you doing tonight?
1: Doing good, man. Doing good.
2: Okay, so quick observation, and again, I say this as a Lakers fan, and then I'll answer your question. I'm not blaming, but I think that the refereeing was very inconsistent in the first half, kind of letting them play. And then later on, just like, you know, really tightening everything up. There was even a play like the Knicks were trying to inbound it, and then they stopped it. So one thing that's definitely consistent is the officiating. I just don't think was very good. But to answer your question, I think it's going to actually come down to the supporting cast. I think both teams have a chance to win. When I'm saying supporting cast, I mean anyone besides Wemby and Brunson. And I think the team that has the better supporting cast each night, I think is going to, you know, the ones that have it are going to win. I'm curious what you think with that.
1: Hey, awesome call, buddy. I appreciate you, man. Yeah, I agree for the most part, man. The supporting casts are going to be huge the rest of the way. We knew that going in, though. Tonight, that's what I said a moment ago. Like, if you're San Antonio, you got to be feeling really good. The last caller just brought up a good point, talk about supporting casts. If you're the New York Knicks, you got 10 free ones off the bench from Jordan Clarkson. Who the hell expected that? You got 4 3-point makes from Josh Hart tonight. Who the hell expected that? Yet San Antonio was able to overcome that. I think tonight, with the defensive adjustment that they made, I think the Spurs took New York's best punch tonight. This is the best. Now, I know Mikal Bridges was a no-show. So, maybe on the flip side, eh? Not their best punch. But you pick up what I'm putting down here, man. To overcome a night where Josh Hart made 4 threes and you got 10 free points off the bench from Jordan Clarkson, you got to be clapping your hands, man, if you are the San Antonio Spurs. We're going to let you hear some post-game audio coming up in about 10 minutes, so make sure you stick around here on Westwood One Sports Night for that. Mike Brown, we're going to let you hear from him at some point. He was pretty animated post-game. The officiating was definitely noticeably bad tonight. I will agree with the last caller on that. The officiating was poor tonight in favor, it felt like, of the San Antonio Spurs. But if you're a Knicks fan out there, or even better, a member of the organization, unless you're just a flat-out loser, right? You're not going to use the officiating tonight as any sort of excuse. It's not the reason that you lost. The bottom line is, the Knicks hadn't lost in 46 days. They're tacky hot from the field. I believe they shot a tick under 50% tonight. The reason they lost tonight, their inability to contain the dribble drives of these Spurs guards, Harper getting downhill at will, Castle getting downhill at will to the tune of 18 points in the first half, Fox being able to routinely win off the bounce. That's been the issue. And that was the issue tonight. You can't allow the Spurs guards to continuously break this defense down the way that they did. It's why San Antonio shot so well from the perimeter. They're getting wide open looks because they're routinely forcing the defense to collapse, leaving wide-open shooters on the perimeter. So if I'm New York, that's the number one thing I'm concerned about moving forward. We got to look ourselves in the mirror defensively. That's the number one thing. The number two thing, how the hell do we get Karl Anthony Towns back on track? The last 3 days, all I've heard is slurping and glazing and slurping and glazing to Karl Anthony Towns. What the hell was he tonight? It went from a roar to a meow. At the drop of a dime, 310-840-4910 is the number. How did tonight change your opinion on these NBA finals? Sarah is in Westfield, wanting to tap in. Sarah, what's going on?
0: Hey, I'm completely with you. I mean, I'm for the Spurs, but honestly, I was not sure about tonight considering their track record. But they never lost three games in a row this whole season, so I had hope. And honestly, I think that them being at Madison Square Garden, they had their backs up against the wall. And once they got confidence and worked together as a team, I think it was more smooth. They, like Wemby said, they were communicating. Defense was better. Offense was better. Getting Wemby in the paint was huge, man. Like, those alley-oops that he had, like, they need to get him in the paint. He needs to stop taking threes.
1: I agree. This is the frustrating part about it. We've known this, and if you're rooting for the Spurs, I'm sure you know this as well. This has been the formula all postseason, so I don't know why it's taken so long and why it's been so inconsistent. Every loss they've had this postseason has been a result, to me, of Wemby not being aggressive offensively. I appreciate the call, as always. 310-840-4910 is the number here on Westwood One Sports Night. The San Antonio Spurs with a 115-111 win in game number 3 of the NBA Finals. Have your thoughts on this series changed at all after tonight's game? Kevin is in Florida wanting to check in. Kevin, what's going on?
3: You know, I'd have to say there's 2 points that I think I want to make. Number one, as a basketball fan who's watched a lot of Knicks playoff series against the Heat, against the Bulls, Pacers, I have to say the Madison Square Garden fans were disappointing. I think that environment tonight was a joke. That was not the Madison Square Garden that I know exists. It's almost like the tickets were too expensive and the fans there are just apathetic. I was disappointed in the atmosphere. And then number two, Jalen Brunson's hurt. His right knee is hurt. He is not the same player right now.
1: Oh, don't give me that. What do you mean he's hurt? Why are you saying he's hurt, Kevin?
3: I could just tell. You watch him closely when he's getting the ball in the inbound. He's favoring that right knee. And he's probably getting cortisol shots. He's not going to be able to pull them through. But my overarching thing, the Garden was not the Garden that I've known and watched growing up. And I'm not even a Knicks fan.
1: That is an interesting perspective, my friend. Appreciate the call, as always. Ain't nothing wrong with Jalen Brunson's ass. You know what's wrong with Jalen Brunson? Stephon Castle, Justin Champagne, or Julius Champagne, so on and so forth. Dylan Harper, the defenders, man. This is, and Mitch Johnson deserves credit, man. Moving Wemby off of Cat was one adjustment that he made. The other adjustment was this. They began to pick him up full court and deny him the basketball. There were times offensively where Jalen Brunson didn't get the

0: by what we ultimately saw. 310-840-4910 is the number. The Knicks now up 2-1 after the Spurs eked out a 4-point win tonight. Karl Anthony Towns wasn't much of a help offensively. I'll tell you the biggest reason, though, why the Knicks ultimately came up short tonight. Next, here on Westwood One Sports Night.
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0: rocking out with you as we take you up to 3 a.m. Eastern time here on Westwood One Sports Night. I'm getting a little thirsty. I know who's not thirsty after tonight's contest. Mikal Bridges not thirsty because he didn't play that much tonight. After being the hero in game number two, game number three tonight kind of struggled a bit. Karl Anthony Towns kind of struggled a bit. But that's not the biggest reason. It's not the biggest reason why ultimately the New York Knicks came up short tonight. Knicks head coach Mike Brown had this to say about why the New York Knicks ultimately came up short in tonight's contest.
1: Opportunities for fouls to be called to at least try to even the free throws out. Now, we didn't play good. San Antonio played great. We could have played better. There were a lot of things that we didn't do that we've done that we did in game one and game two. But to go 24 free throw attempts in a second half, that's 48 for the game if you think about it the way that they called that second half, compared to eight. All the shots we took, we got fouled four times, roughly, for eight free throw attempts. Again, I don't complain much. I never thought I'd see that in an NBA Finals game.
0: Mike Brown, very passionate post-game, talking about the free throw discrepancy, particularly in that second half, where San Antonio outshot New York 24-8 at the free throw line. Does Mike Brown have a legitimate bone to pick, or is he just making excuses? 310-840-4910. Do you feel the officiating had any bearing on the impact, or the outcome, rather, of tonight's game? 310-840-4910. For the game, San Antonio shot 32 free throws compared to 22 from the New York Knicks. But, man, I don't, if I'm being real, and I love Mike Brown, right? Mike Brown, good people. I don't want to hear that, bro. I give a rat's ass about the free throw discrepancy. I don't care. The bottom line is your group was thoroughly outplayed tonight. There's really no other way to slice it, Slim. Like, that's what it is. That's what it is. Cat didn't score enough. Jalen Brunson was uber inefficient, and Mikal Bridges gave you nothing after being the hero in game two. That's why you lost. You lost tonight because you couldn't consistently contain the dribble drive of Stephon Castle. You lost tonight because defensively you weren't good enough. You lost tonight because Jalen Brunson wasn't efficient enough. You lost tonight because Karl Anthony Towns didn't show up offensively after getting licked like a damn ice cream cone for the last 3 days. I keep saying it. It went from a roar to a meow at the drop of a dime. At the drop of a damn dime. Do you agree with Mike Brown? Does he have a legitimate bone to pick? Or does he need to stop whining? 310-840-4910 is the number. Steve is in Chicago wanting to check in. Steve, what's going on, brother? Welcome in to Westwood One Sports Night.
2: Hey, what's going on, man?
0: What's going on? How are you?
2: San Antonio had their back against the wall, so they had to respond. But I'm still going Knicks in six. And the reason why, the Knicks been in this shit. They've been doing this for the last 4 years since Jason Brunson got there. And San Antonio ain't paid their dues yet, man, you know.
0: I appreciate the call. That's all you got, brother? I appreciate the call. 310-840-4910. There's a number. Johnny is in Atlanta wanting to check in. Johnny, what's going on, brother? Welcome into Westwood One Sports Night. We got Johnny. No Johnny. 310-840-4910 is the number. Vinny is in Dallas wanting to check in. Vinny, what's going on?
2: Hey, how you doing, Linnell, man? Look, let me tell you something. I don't know if you watched that game. Yeah, the officiating had a lot to do with the outcome of that game because that one foul when Wimby took Jalen Brunson's face and pushed him to the – that should have been a flagrant foul. I mean, that was just one instance. But I agree with Mike Brown on another front. There were great discrepancies and calls in the second half, you know, and it was almost like they were trying to make sure that San Antonio was staying in this game. I mean, you know – really, you know, they're not the better team. They got the one of the better player in Wimby, but they're not just the better team overall. I don't think so.
0: Yeah, man, look, and we can agree to disagree. I think San Antonio, or New York rather, I think they're the deeper team, talking about the Knicks. When you think about the fact that they got, you know, Shamit coming off the bench. Jordan Clarkson gave you 10 off the bench tonight. Deuce McBride, Mitchell Robinson. They got some bammers off the bench, more than the San Antonio does. Here's the other piece for the Spurs and something else that Mike Brown can complain about. Hey, pal. Keldon Johnson really has struggled offensively throughout this series. But tonight, his defense on Karl Anthony Towns was awesome. The other guys stepped up. Is anybody that's going to call into this show tonight, I'm going to save you some time, man. I'm not here for it. I'm not here to hear anybody whine and complain and moan and groan about officiating. I'm just not, bro, because that's not ultimately why this team lost tonight. They lost tonight because San Antonio was desperate. They lost tonight because Victor Wembanyama made a decision to play with force. They lost tonight because they couldn't routinely, you know, stop the dribble drive of these San Antonio guards. They lost tonight because Karl Anthony Towns was 4 of 10 from the field. It's not going to cut it. 310-840-4910. I want to get back into Jalen Brunson because I feel like New Yorkers, like, he's your hero right now, right? Y'all love y'all some Jalen Brunson. In this series, Jalen Brunson has 13 turnovers through three games. In this series, Jalen Brunson has 13 turnovers through three games. You know how many assists Jalen Brunson has? 13. He's also shooting 38% from the field. At what point are we going to hold Jalen Brunson's ass accountable for what he hasn't done in this series? 310-840-4910. John is in Massachusetts. Wanted to check in. John, what's going on?
3: How's it going? Yeah, I just want to talk a little bit about Mike Brown complaining quickly to in Brunson. Honestly, if you ask me, all these New York fans are spoiled. I mean, we are getting a great series here. I think we forget that Oklahoma City play a disgusting style of basketball, and to get a great series like this is once in a generation. So I think the Spurs played suffocating defense today. And they deserve to win, and they played desperate, like you said. And I think these New York fans need to shut their mouths a little bit and kind of take their loss in the chin and be ready for game four.
0: I think you put it beautifully, my friend. I appreciate the call. 310-840-4910. Talked about Victor Wembanyama, how great he was. I don't want it to be lost just how good Stephon Castle was. 18 points in the first half. The most by a player 22 or younger in the first half of a finals since Kawhi Leonard. So the youngsters, man, I continue to be impressed by the way these young guys have continued to step up for San Antonio. Their youth was supposed to be their biggest Achilles heel. That fearlessness that comes along with that youth, I think has been, you know, the biggest positive for them in this series. CJ is in Cleveland wanting to check in. What's going on, CJ?
4: Hey, what's up, guys?
0: What's going on?
4: Finally, the Knicks lost the game.
0: I know, right?
4: I was waiting for this day. It's been a while. You know, but people forget who the Spurs are. I mean, we're talking about the team that, like the previous caller said, they beat OKC, the champs. I mean, this is no easy team, you know, to sweep them just like they did to us, like Cleveland Cavaliers, man. I mean, there is no James Harden in that team. the defense today was amazing. Those guys, they just closed up Brunson. He couldn't do anything. So, hey, I think this game's going to go for – this series is going to go for the Spurs. Have a good night, y'all.
0: Hey, appreciate you as always, man. 310-840-4910 is the number here. Let's get to our guy. The only other dude that's been rooting for San Antonio outside of myself and Josh Graham, it feels like. Johnny is in Atlanta. Johnny, what's going on?
5: What's going on? I'm still hoping Spurs are 7. But not with Miss Johnson. I'm not a fan. I'm not a fan of his coaching. You said he corrected one thing about how spreading on Wimby out. But the main thing he did not have corrected was the amount of threes that they are throwing up. They rushing their threes. They're still not working into the paint. And guess what? They still is getting out rebound on offensive rebounds. He didn't correct that. And I would like, I like how Steph Castle played today. I like the Victor played today. But let me give a great shout out to Dylan Harper for showing him how to give effort and for go sure. for the rebounds. You're under 7'4" and you lead the team in rebounds because you got heart. Everybody else, like, they too pretty to go for a rebound. Like, rebounds don't count. Rebounds count more than points, man. Come on, man. That's what hurt y'all the first two games. So thank you, Dylan Harper. And you're right. De'Aaron Fox need to be on the bench next game. And Dylan
0: appreciate
5: Harper,
0: you as always, Wilson. Johnny. More post-game audio from Game 3 of the Finals next here on Westwood One Sports Night.
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0: 3 a.m. Eastern Time. Right here on Westwood One Sports Tonight, Youngest and Charles and Earl Willingham manning the ship for you as we break down every angle of the Spurs' pivotal Game 3 win in the NBA Finals from the world's most famous arena. Backs against the wall in hostile territory, the young Spurs did not blink. Wembanyama, 32 points on the evening. The offense for him has been great. Draymond Green said something on the pregame show that really resonated with me. He said, Wemby was an MVP candidate, averaging 24 points per game. MVP finalist, averaging 24 points per game. The reason he was the unanimous defensive player of the year, though, was because of the defense, right? His defense is just as important as his offense, and Draymond called him out and said, I have not felt his impact defensively throughout this series. Tonight you felt it. And I disagreed with Draymond. I thought you had felt it throughout the series, but I get the point. You know, taking him off of Karl Anthony Towns, I think, you know, drastically raised his impact on this basketball game tonight, man. Credited with only 3 blocks, but you saw how many different shots he was able to alter. Dude, it's so funny. How many times when watching the Spurs play do we see teams have a 3-on-1 fast break offensively and Wemby's the one guy and they end up recovering defensively? That's the type of gravity that that brother has on that end of the floor, man. It's unlike anything we've ever seen. Unlike anything we've ever seen, man. Wemby was historically good tonight, so after his performance tonight, 32 points, 8 rebounds, 6 assists, 3 blocks, second youngest player in NBA history with 30 points, 5 rebounds, 5 assists in a finals game behind only Magic Johnson. So when I talk about him being one of the all-time greats, when I talk about him being a future greatest of all time type of dude, performances like tonight are why. I'm even more proud of tonight. I think this was probably the most impressive performance of his career, man. When you consider the circumstances, playing a NBA Finals game in hostile territory at the world's most famous arena, going into that environment after having the past 3 days be all about your opponent, about having the past 3 days be all about your team not being ready for this moment, came out flat out bald, dude. Can only give credit to one Victor Wembanyama, man. He just continues to step up every time, you know, he's faced with adversity. And it's not just him, it's the entire Spurs team in terms of being ready to battle back against adversity. Wemby was awesome tonight. He was the leading scorer for San Antonio, but the Spurs do not win this game without their 21-year-old second-year point guard, Stephon Castle. He was big time. 23 points, 18 of them came in the first half. He had a huge 3 down the stretch, and quite frankly, San Antonio doesn't win this game without him. Victor Wembanyama, the heartbeat for the Spurs, spoke post-game about just how mature and impactful Stephon Castle is.
1: He might be the most mature player on our team, and he's nowhere near the oldest. And he's been in big games before. He's been in big games before the NBA. I'm not surprised by this, and he's shown over and over again that he's capable and that we are right to put our trust in him. And at the end, I didn't even hear the crowd, really. I was focused on trying to get the rebound in case he missed, but that was useless.
0: So, focusing back in on Stephon Castle, he's 21 years old. When's the last time we've seen a point guard that's 21 years of age start in an NBA Finals series and have this type of impact? I did some research. You had to go back to 2003, I believe, with Tony Parker. Like, that's the type of run we're seeing right now from Stephon Castle. This is the type of ball that he's playing right now, man. Out of his body. I keep comparing him to a young Russell Westbrook. And when I say young Russell Westbrook, I mean OKC Russell Westbrook. In terms of his ability, by hook or by crook, through hella hot water, death, taxes, and Stephon Castle's ass getting downhill, getting to the Baja. No one's been able to stay in front of him all postseason long. Many defenders have tried. Many defenders have failed. It's why San Antonio is so dangerous moving forward. Stephon Castle and Dylan Harper, their two first-round picks from the past two drafts, huge tonight, have been huge all postseason. And they're going to be the reason why the NBA is going to belong to the Spurs for at least the next three or four seasons. 310-840-4910 is the number. Two things. Did tonight change your opinion about this series? 310-840-4910. Did San Antonio coming into hostile territory and stealing one the way that they did, does it change your opinion on this series? 310-840-4910 is the number. And then I want to ask you this. Do you feel the officiating had anything to do with tonight's outcome here in game number three of the NBA Finals? 310-840-4910. I know one dude who felt the officiating was definitely an issue tonight for the New York Knicks. It was their head coach, Mike Brown. This audio to me staggering, because to hear post-game in an NBA Finals game, a coach complaining about the officiating, it's not something you hear every year. Mike Brown, salty post-game about the officiating.
2: Opportunities for fouls to be called to at least try to even the free throws out. Now, we didn't play good. San Antonio played great. We could have played better. There were a lot of things that we didn't do that we've done, that we did in game one and game two. But to go 24 free throw attempts in a second half, that's 48 for the game if you think about it the way that they called that second half, compared to 8. All the shots we took, we got fouled 4 times, roughly, for 8 free throw attempts. Again, I don't complain much. I never thought I'd see that in an NBA Finals game.
0: Two things for you to chime in on the phones. Talking text line wide open for you. 310-840-4910. How does tonight's outcome change your opinion on the series? And then does Mike Brown have a point? Do you feel like the officiating had any bearing on the outcome of tonight's game? 310-840-4910. Let's go out to Houston, where I got Larry who wants to check in. Larry, what's going on?
3: Yes, sir. Hey, my opinion about the game is like, hey, it was a close game. It could have went either way because we was on the edge of our seat, so we didn't know if they were going to foul, if Bronson was going to hit. I don't think the officiating had anything to do with it, because on game one, officiating had a problem. We lost. But, hey, it's Spurs all the way.
0: It's got to be, man. I appreciate the call. I mean, I'm not surprised by tonight's result at all. I'm simply not. Every time this team has been faced with adversity throughout this postseason, they have responded. A caller called in earlier. They didn't lose 3 games in a row once throughout the course of the regular season. Hasn't happened here in the postseason either, man. They just get it. They understand the moment. They understand what's at stake. And I think that's the most impressive part. For a team that's so young, led by Victor Wembanyama, who's just 22 years of age, to have that sort of youth and inexperience, but yet understand the moment every time the way that they do, it's impressive. But it shouldn't surprise anybody. Stephon Castle, we know it, national champion at UConn, has played in big moments and big games throughout his collegiate career. So we know what to expect out of him in those moments. Dylan Harper, who has been, I mean, literally playing out of his mind. I said it earlier. If I was Mitch Johnson, I would start Dylan Harper in game 4 over De'Aaron Fox. not even close, not thinking twice about it. But it's no surprise that a 20-year-old rookie in the NBA Finals hasn't blinked. His father is an NBA champion. He was born into this. He gets it. And then Victor Wembanyama, the prince who was promised, so to speak, all the way back. I first heard of Wemby when he was 15, 16 years old. And people were talking about this French phenom that was coming up the pipeline. This 7'4 Kevin Durant clone. And I thought, he'll either be hurt or he won't be good when the competition stiffens up. He has exceeded my expectations. He's exceeded your expectations. Remember his summer league debut? Remember the conversation and the narrative after Wemby's summer league debut? Everyone wrote him off, didn't shoot it well, looked fatigued. Now look at him. Now look at him. Wemby Magic tonight became the second youngest player in NBA history with 30 points, 5 rebounds, and 5 assists in a finals game. Only Magic Johnson, the other dude, to do that. Wemby's head coach, Mitch Johnson, he's no fool. He's got the best seat in the house to watch the greatness that is one Victor Wembanyama. Mitch Johnson had this to say about the performance of the big fella tonight.
1: I'm sure Victor has numerous sources of motivation, and I don't think any of us are surprised or would expect anything different than a strong performance and him being on his front foot in terms of being in attack mode. You know, for me and the staff, our job is to help the guys. There's no momentum. There's no carryover. We learn what we saw and experienced from the previous game, and now plural. When you get into series, you got to settle in, and the clarity that comes from watching the tape and arguing with your staff and trying to help the guys is the job. And that's what we'll continue to do, and we'll have the same approach in the next 48 hours.
0: Mitch Johnson, summing it up perfectly, man. I could have did this whole bit where I pat myself on the back and tell you how smart I am about hoops. I'm going to spare you of that. What's next? I guess is my big question for Wemby. Like, what's next? Backs against the wall, gotta have it performance. You showed the hell up like we expected you to. How are you going to show up in game 4? Well, the pressure's not going to be on you, quite frankly. Like I've said, the pressure, without a shadow of a doubt, 110% switches to the New York Knicks going into Wednesday night. They cannot go back to San Antonio, losers of 2 in a row, at home. They can't, especially after the adjustments that we saw tonight. It feels like, and we'll see if they can carry it over to game 4, it feels like tonight San Antonio discovered something defensively and offensively. Mike is in Chicago wanting to check in. Mike, what's going on?
4: I wanted to make a comment about a caller earlier talking about the Madison Square Garden crowd. Because on TV, as I was watching, I was thinking about the things that were different about game 3, and one was, of course, the Knicks play. They weren't getting out in the fast break. They just didn't seem to get it. But the crowd was not hostile. As you say, going into a hostile environment, that crowd was not a Madison Square Garden crowd, and that is mostly on ticket prices, and the real fans get shut out in the playoffs.
0: What makes you say that, man? Because I'm watching this thing, and that run, that second quarter that New York had,
4: I'm pulling up the numbers here.
0: How could you question the crowd during that moment?
4: That's a comment on the entirety of the game. And another caller ahead of me about 30 minutes ago said that, and I'm like, you know, I noticed, this is something I noticed on TV, and this is all about ticket prices, and the real fans don't get to show up for the playoffs. If you don't believe in the energy of the home crowd, then you don't know sports, and that was not a real home crowd.
0: I don't know how you could say that there was no energy.
4: I just said it. I appreciate the call.
0: 42-24, they outscored them in that second quarter, man. The run that the New York Knicks went on during that moment, to me, that's where you felt this New York crowd, man. 6-9 from three, 14-19 from the field. Anybody, I don't know. Denton, I want to tag you in on this. You watched the game just like I did tonight. Am I tripping? Am I gassing up the environment? Maybe I'm letting my feelings pregame take over here. Because I thought, especially this run that I'm citing right now in that second quarter, that's when I felt the crowd the most.
5: I mean, the crowd was hot. They were hotter from the jump. I agree with the sentiment that it was not the Knicks fans that have suffered through a lot of their struggles,
0: sure,
5: because most of them were blue-collar people that can't pay $10,000 for a ticket. I will point out, I am laughing my ass off at everyone that paid $10,000 to watch a team lose. I mean, you deserve every single bit of that one, whether you had the money or not. I mean, there are people that gave up real savings accounts to go to this game, and your team lost. Bunch of losers. You couldn't even win the championship in game number three. Like, it'd be one thing if you could hoist the trophy. You made $10,000 for a game three? Bunch of dorks.
0: Yeah, it's definitely wild. When you put it in that perspective of, like, you couldn't even see him win it tonight. It is kind of crazy.
5: Like, it was literally just a game three. Like, the best, literally the best thing that could happen was you go up 3-0. That's it.
0: 3-1-0. 840-4910. Have we now reached the point of the show where we can take the kitty gloves off and talk about the Knicks fans the way that we deserve to? You bunch of babies. Aha! All of you. All of you are already getting your plans ready for what we're going to do with our finals party. What are we going to do once we win the championship? Now look at you. The pressure is all of a sudden back on you going into what I'm calling a gotta-have-a-game for the New York Knicks coming up on Wednesday night from the Garden. 310-840-4910 is the number. We know Victor Wembanyama stands at 7'5", and for my money, currently is the best player in the world. Despite Victor Wembanyama's height, despite his tremendous performance tonight, he wasn't bigger than the Knicks crowd doing what they do to every superstar that comes into the Garden. We'll let you hear Wemby's reaction to the Knicks faithful next.
1: I guess I'm nowhere near Trae Young level, though.
0: Yeah. I mean, the chants began to blare out, F you, Wemby. F you, Wemby. As I'm sitting here in the crib, I low-key started chanting it back. 310-840-4910. More of your reaction and calls on Game 3 of the NBA Finals. Did the officiating have anything to do with tonight's outcome? Knicks head coach Mike Brown thought so. We'll let you hear from him, plus take your calls next here on Westwood One Sports Night. 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

0: People, I'm feeling good. My ego is at an all-time high right now. Call me Linnell Willingham, the youngest in charge, author of Authenticity, leader of the late nights, and the NBA Nostradamus, damn it. I told you that Victor Wembanyama and the Spurs were going to bounce back tonight with their backs against the wall. Now, to me, what happened tonight is very much indicative of the way the rest of this series should go. The Spurs needed to get hit in the face twice, which they did in games one and two, to wake up. Tonight, from the very opening tip, you saw the urgency, you saw the desperation that San Antonio needed to win this game tonight, and that's ultimately why they were successful. The question moving forward is, did tonight change your mentality, and do you think the officiating had anything to do with tonight's outcome? In about 10 minutes, about 12, 15 minutes actually, we're going to let you hear from Victor Wembanyama, or Jalen Brunson rather, who was pretty candid about a pretty controversial play that happened in the first half. And look, this series, tonight in particular, I think you saw the chippiness. You saw Castle be his normal physical chippy self. You saw Wemby be uber physical tonight. Jalen Brunson was physical. When you got to play a team at least four times in a row, when you're playing a team for a third time in a row, like they did tonight, you begin not to like each other, naturally. And slowly but surely, as this series gets deeper and deeper, you're seeing the intensity level on each side ratchet up, and you're seeing the disdain that each team has for each other ratchet up. 310-840-4910 is the number. Thomas is in Dallas wanting to check in. Thomas, what's going on?
1: Hey, man, I just wanted to say it after those first two games, and I'm actually rooting for the Spurs, but after those first two games, man, I just realized that this is a bad matchup for the Spurs. And just because they won tonight, I don't think that...
0: Can I ask you a question? Why is this a bad matchup for the Spurs to you?
1: Initially I didn't think it would be, just when the series started, it just seemed that way. Mm-hmm. It just seems that way. That, you know, Wemby's still young.
0: Right.
1: He still has a lot of growing pains and things. And so I just think the Knicks are a little more experienced. Cat has a little more muscle on him. You know, he's able to push Wemby around a little bit. And so
0: you know how you solve that, though? You know how you solve that? You solve that by doing what Miss Johnson did tonight. Wemby guarding Cat doesn't do any favors for San Antonio. It actually weakens their overall team defense because you take away his gravity and impact as a shot blocker guarding somebody like Cat, who's so perimeter-oriented, man. I thought that was the biggest adjustment that was made, was Mitch Johnson taking Wemby off a Cat.
1: Well, you may be correct there, but at the same time, I don't think that'll change the whole series and the way it'll play out. Wemby played a very good game tonight, and I think he'll continue to play good throughout the rest of the series.
0: But what about Cat's lack of offensive impact with this adjustment? Cat was the story through the first two games. Tonight he was 4-for-10 with 11 points. So I disagree with you there, bro.
1: I think the Knicks will continue to make adjustments. I think continue to make adjustments. And we may see a change in when Cats play, you know, real soon. So, but also about the officiating, man, uh-huh. I just think it was a little bit bad tonight. And, again, I'm rooting for the Spurs. But, that one play where Wemby took Jalen Brunson and hit him across the back of his head, you know, that could have easily been a flagrant one or even a flagrant two. And then you call a flagrant one on Jalen Brunson for being in the landing zone of someone shooting a three, and he wasn't even right next to the guy. He was actually had his back turned to the guy, and that got called a flagrant one. So I think for the officials, they need to be more consistent and call a fair game for both teams, man, and make it fair. Yeah. And hopefully the Spurs can get it done.
0: For sure. Appreciate the call as always, man. Seems like, you know, as we take more calls here, as we continue to advance the conversation forward, a lot of sentiment, a lot of talk about the officiating here tonight. And as I was watching the game, you know, you do feel like, yeah, maybe the whistle tonight's a little bit more in favor of San Antonio. But here's the thing. The Knicks are at home. The Knicks are at home having this happen to them. So, I don't know, man. I'm not down to use the officiating as an excuse for what happened tonight. Mike is in Fort Worth wanting to check in. What's going on, Mike?
2: Hey, what's up, Lanelle?
0: What's going on, champ?
2: Man, I'm calling to give my thoughts. As far as the calls tonight, we're in the finals. This is for the championship. So the officiating, it was going how it's supposed to go. Like you said, the Knicks, they at home. Y'all up 2-0, so y'all supposed to go in there and handle y'all business. Now, I'm going for the Spurs. I'm a Texas man. Mm-hmm. But the thing about it, Wemby has to have a game like he had tonight the rest of the way order for them to pull this out. Because the team is going through Wemby. Castle, he showed out tonight. Those two brothers got to keep it up.
0: For sure. I appreciate the call as always, man. 310-840-4910 is the number. Yeah, look, I feel like that is probably going to be the number one story tomorrow, number one conversation tomorrow is the officiating. I know a lot of people are pretty upset at the play that the last caller just referenced. Coming up in about 8 minutes, we're going to let you hear from Jalen Brunson on the controversial foul that was committed by Victor Wembanyama early in this basketball game. We're going to open up the phones and have a conversation about whether or not we think Wemby is a dirty player as well. You can chime in on that now at 310-840-4910. I mean, look, it's a physical game. Emotions are running high. Everyone is battling here. Everyone's fighting for the same thing here. I don't think we've seen anything dirty or malicious throughout the course of this series, but as we've gotten deeper, we're now in game three, going into game four, you're going to see the physicality ratchet up. You're going to see the give-a-damn level ratchet up. You're going to see the desperation, the urgency, you know, take a step over the line, so to speak. Like I like to say, man, the battle lines have been drawn. There's no going back. There is no tomorrow. This is it for both of these teams. Game four is so pivotal. For both of these teams, if you're San Antonio, you can't go down 3-1, right? You can't. Makes it almost impossible to win. And then for the Knicks, you lose two in a row at home after not having a finals game at the world's most famous arena in years, for years. And then to fold and drop two in a row at home? It'd be tough, man. It would be tough. 310-840-4910, Israel. It's out in the ATL wanting to check in. What's going on?
3: Yo, what's up, youngest in charge, man? As always, thank you for taking my call, my
0: yes,
3: brother.
0: Sir.
3: Hey, you know what? It sickens me. You know, I'm a son of a coach. He was a football coach, but still coaching is coaching. And it sickens me all these excuses I'm hearing. This is the finals, okay?
4: As far as the refs, as far as that's garbage. I just want to say it right there, my brother. You may be young, but you got an old school spirit, my brother. You feel me?
0: For sure,
4: now,
0: for sure.
4: The way I look at it, I've been to games. I've been to games in the Garden. And I will say this. $5,000 just to get in for the nosebleed seats, it did take away from the true New Yorkers, like my big brother up in Harlem. He couldn't go. You feel me? And
0: do you know where he was able to watch the game at tonight?
4: What's that?
0: You know where he was able to watch the game at tonight?
4: Oh, no, at the crib. No. He had some fellas over,
0: Did it the right way. That's my type of vibe anyway, man. I don't like watching games out in sports bars or watch parties. I ain't that type of kid.
4: Exactly. But to me, though, the real problem is Jalen Brunson, for whatever reason, went away from the game plan that worked in the first two games. I guess he was trying to channel his inner Kobe or something. And the fact that Carl Anthony Towns took, the fourth most shots on the team, that, to me, is the reason they lost. Cat wasn't in the hot post anymore. And They just.
0: But why was that?
4: I think they did.
0: I think that's an astute point. I'm surprised that Cat wasn't more aggressive when it wasn't Wemby guarding him. I thought Kelton Johnson did a good job guarding him. I thought Sean Penny did a good job guarding him. I thought Carter Bryant in his limited minutes did a good job guarding him.
4: Yeah.
0: We haven't talked a lot about it.
4: Because it wasn't Wemby, maybe he checked out, you know?
0: It's fascinating. I think it's the idea of Wemby being down there as the help defender. It makes you not want to drive. We've seen it happen all year.

0: the low man in the paint. He's the best help defender the game's ever seen. So, like, that's why Karl Anthony Towns only got up 10 shot attempts. It's hard to be aggressive with a smaller defender on you because you're going to want to go to the basket. And guess who's there waiting? A 7'4 cyborg. Let's go to Brandon in Chicago wanting to check in. What's going on, Brandon?
1: Linnell, thanks for... Yo, what's good, Linnell? Thanks
0: what's
1: for
0: going
1: taking
0: on,
1: my
0: bro?
1: Call, man.
0: Yes, sir.
1: Just want to comment on the game, you know, as far as the vibes at MSG, you know, I think the Knicks were kind of more nervous to play in front of that crowd than the Spurs, man.
0: That's a good point.
1: You saw it when, you, from the jump, you know, and as far as the Spurs, man, I think that kind of relaxes the team is because all the attention is on Wemby, and, you know, they kind of just get to play free. And then on the fouls, I can count maybe at least three times where Castle should have had a couple of and ones
0: yes.
1: in the beginning of the game that they didn't even call. And a lot of stuff they were letting go with Wemby when he was, you know, going hard in the paint in the beginning of the game. And, you know, the way that Mitch Johnson changed up the game plan, I think, was really good. You know, how they got in that game in game two was, you know, going to the paint. And I think if they're going to run the pick and roll with Wemby there, you got to stop him from being able to have a free run at the rim like that. You got to put somebody in front of him so he can't get a free run.
0: Here's the thing. It's damn near unguardable, man. The one thing that I noticed, too, and Mitch Johnson spoke about this over the weekend, some of those possessions, they were running that pick-and-roll offense, and the guards weren't throwing it. You got to throw it because it's either a foul call or Wemby is finishing with a dunk or a layup. So it's going to be fascinating, man. I'm glad you gave Mitch Johnson his flowers because he damn sure deserves it. 310-840-4910 is the number here. Boy, oh boy, what a game that we got tonight. Memorable game three of the NBA Finals. The Spurs take a 115 to 111. They trail in the series 2-1. A lot of controversial moments throughout the course of this game. The Knicks crowd was awesome. There was one play in the first half that got all of the internet talking. We'll let you hear from Jalen Brunson, his reaction to a dirty play from Wemby next.
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0: As we take you up to 3 a.m. Eastern time here on Westwood One Sports Night. We're going to let you hear from Jalen Brunson coming up here momentarily, but I can't believe I didn't see this name on the call doc the whole time. Cheryl, is that you? How you doing, Miss Cheryl?
1: Well, Lynette Willingham. Yes, it is me.
0: How you doing, Miss Cheryl?
1: I am doing just fine. Now I'm talking to you. Great show, great
0: Thank
1: callers,
0: you.
1: Very passionate.
0: Thank you.
1: I just wanted, you asked a couple questions. One was about the officiating, and officiating always plays a part in the game. And I think, didn't we have a controversial ref? Was it Mike Stone? Is that, did I get that right? I can't remember.
0: It's about Scott Foster?
1: Pardon me?
0: Are you referring to Scott Foster? He's probably the most controversial NBA ref.
1: There was one in our recent series.
0: Scott Foster. Yeah, it was Scott Foster.
1: Okay. Uh-huh. All right. But anyways, it's just, you know, it just always plays a part. And getting back to Wemby.
0: Yes.
1: I, of course, agree with you, and you may not remember, but I brought this up before. We talked once before. And I said, he's going to be somebody. And there are other, you know, that people were trash-talking him. The last three days,
0: Miss Cheryl, that's all it's been. Literally, every time I turn the television on, every time I open my X app, Miss Cheryl, Wemby this, well, Wemby that.
1: Well, guess what? I think it helped him.
0: Yeah.
1: Because, you know, he showed up. And he played his game, and people have been talking about how it's getting physical. Of course it's getting physical. And he's got to, you know, they're going after him. He's got to stand his ground. Everybody's got to stand their ground.
0: That's a unique perspective, because he's been getting his ass kicked, Miss Cheryl.
1: But he's doing fine.
0: For sure, I agree. Did you see the play that happened earlier tonight with him and Jalen Brunson? The shove?
1: Well, the thing is, unfortunately, my TV broke when my house got broken into, so I depend on you guys to tell me about it.
0: Miss Cheryl, I'm glad we could do that for you. We appreciate the call as always, my buddy. We will talk to you soon. Yeah, I think she, what the hell? I think she described it well. Terms of just the way the conversation has gone surrounding Wemby the past couple of days. Everyone's been talking about how Karl Anthony Towns has thoroughly outplayed him in the first two games of the finals. You can't say he outplayed him tonight, but there is some questions about, you know, whether or not Victor Wembanyama is a dirty player at this point. There was a moment in the first half where Victor Wembanyama aggressively shoved Jalen Brunson from behind. No flagrant was called. Here is Jalen Brunson postgame talking about the controversial moment.
2: What happened between you and Victor in the first quarter, and did their level of physicality bother you?
3: No, to answer your second question. And whatever you saw is what you saw.
2: What happened between you?
0: I mean, do you expect anything less from Wemby? Like, excuse me, from Jalen Brunson? Do you expect anything less? He doesn't make excuses. He's not someone that's messy or that's going to get up on the podium and make it about himself. Bottom line is, he made it like it was a nothing burger. I disagree with something that was said by our good friend Sir Charles Barkley. Chuck said that, you know, tried to get on Stephon Castle for shoving Jalen Brunson. Jalen Brunson totally flopped. If you all know the play that I'm talking about where they reviewed it to see if it was a flagrant, ultimately wasn't ruled a flagrant. He tried to run through Jalen Brunson, but there was no extension of the forearm or anything. Brunson flopped and ultimately ended up hurting himself. I think the physicality of this series is only going to ratchet up as we get deeper and deeper into this thing. I think Miss Cheryl made a great point, though. And I want to take your calls at 310-840-4910. Do you believe Victor Wembanyama is a dirty player at this point? We saw the elbow to Naz Reid. We saw the play tonight against Jalen Brunson. There are now a couple of questionable plays on his resume in terms of him potentially being a dirty player. Do you feel that way? 310-840-4910. Or do you think he's just defending himself? Because part of me looks at Wemby and goes, hey, y'all can't ever call him dirty. Y'all can't ever call him dirty because they bring the fight to him. You know how many fouls we see on Wemby that don't get called? How many times his arm gets grabbed? How many times his foot gets yanked? Yet, when Wemby retaliates, he's a dirty player. He's 7'4", doing it against a 6'1" guy. Part of the reason that, you know, I think the conversation has gone the way that it's gone tonight is because of that. But do you think he's a dirty player? 310-840-4910. Our guy Rashad out in Atlanta. What's going on, Rashad?
4: Hey, how you doing this morning?
0: Doing good, brother. Doing good.
4: So I don't consider him being dirty. I just think he's very emotional. I think once you get hit so many times and they don't get called, and I feel like when it happens to you, and it's one of those things, you just like, hey, look, man, next person that do it, I'm tired. The ref ain't calling it. But the thing I don't like about it is when he does it extreme. Like right now is the finals. Wemby, you can't do nothing to get put out of no game.
0: Yeah.
4: We already worried about you not, you know, staying healthy and not getting hurt. But you can't – I understand you're emotional and you're still kind of young, but he got to sit that to the side, man, because the team needs you. I understand, you know, you gotta tuck your feelings in, man, to get out there and play.
0: For sure.
4: Because what he did to Bronson, man, that was ugly, man. That was me.
0: Rashad, remember the elbow that he threw against Naz Reid, right?
4: Yep.
0: How much worse was that than what he did tonight? Was that not equivalent?
4: Yeah, it is. It is. He's emotional, man. He's just emotional. I think he got to get into his manhood more, understand that who you are, Wemby. They're not going to just let you do what you want to do. You're going to have to earn it. But I don't think he got that in him yet to understand that, you know, this is what it is. And he just loses it, man. But he got to stop doing that, man. They need you, man. They
0: For
4: really
0: sure.
4: do need him.
0: Definitely don't want him to do anything that'll be detrimental to the team. I appreciate the call, Sean. Good to hear from you, man. 310-840-4910. I wouldn't call him dirty. I actually think Rashad put it eloquently, man. He's passionate, man. And I can relate to this. I'm sure we all can. Man, if you're a soft-spoken dude and you keep getting bullied and bullied and bullied and bullied, your crash out is going to be significant. I think that's what we're seeing right now from one Victor Wembanyama, man. He's tired of getting hit. He's tired of getting beat on. And now you're seeing the reactions be a little bit more extreme and over the top each and every time, man. I fully expect, though, that, you know, they roll up their sleeves and get back to MSG on Wednesday for another dogfight. The NBA Finals is what we opened up the show with. The biggest story today in the world of sports is out of college football. It comes your way next.
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0: final hour of power here on a Monday night edition of What's Up on Sports Night with the youngest in Charles and Noah Willingham rocking out with you as we get you up to 3 a.m. Eastern Time, taking you coast to coast, bringing you the latest and greatest in the world of sports coming up in about 20 minutes or so. We'll give you a full-scale recap of a pivotal game number 3 of the NBA Finals that saw the Spurs take a 115-111 W tonight in the world's most famous arena. The biggest news of the day, though, comes out of the world of college football. Today was one of the worst days in the history of the NCAA. Today was one of the worst days in the history of the NCAA, and here's why. A judge made a decision to rule Texas Tech quarterback Brendan Sorsby eligible Monday after pretty much giving a massive middle finger to the entire NCAA with this gambling saga that has gone on over the past several seasons with one Brendan Sorsby. 9,000 different bets placed. Over $90,000 wagered in total. Betting on games he suited up for. Willingly ignoring classes, meetings from three different institutions. All to commit the biggest cardinal sin, in my opinion, in the world of sports. And that is sports gambling on games that you are involved in, man. I am stunned. When I saw the notification come across my ticker this morning, I honest to God thought it was from one of the satire parody accounts. Like, I genuinely did not believe that this was real, man. I can't fathom what happened today. And like, for some folks, they're going to look at this and go back to the old issue of like pay for play and things of that nature, right? Like, no one's ever, I think, had an issue with college athletes getting paid under the table, up front, legally, the way it is now. I don't think anyone's ever had an issue with that, but you can't bet on your own team in your own sport as a college athlete. You just can't. So the ruling that was made today by a judge in Texas, to me, it clearly undermines the NCAA. And I think that's the biggest problem that exists here, man. Like, it's very difficult for me to make sense of the situation. Because the reality of it is, the temporary injunction, it's a big middle finger to college athletics, and it opens up Pandora's box for anyone that gets penalized by the NCAA. It opens up Pandora's box for anyone to go to a outside source to try to get the law to overrule the NCAA's decision. That's why I called it probably the worst day in the history of college sports. So I want to read you all some of the statements from Sorsby's attorney, Jeffrey Kessler. The ruling itself, and I have the actual injunction in front of me here, and some of the language that's used is absolutely crazy. This is what's hilarious about it. So the court found that Sorsby demonstrated, this is the language that's used in the actual injunction. The court finds that Sorsby has demonstrated that he will suffer a probable, imminent, and irreparable injury if this court does not issue this temporary injunction. Basically saying, like, well, he's not going to get to go to the NFL. He's not going to get to continue to play college football if this injunction isn't granted and isn't ruled upon this way. The precedent that they set with this, I think, is totally ludicrous. Duh, your NFL status should be hurt if you blatantly cheat, or excuse me, if you blatantly violate the rules that are set in place. That's the thing that's like totally baffling to me. That's totally baffling to me. And they got specific in terms of the probable imminent and irreparable injuries that he would suffer. One, he wouldn't get the benefit from the elite coaching, training resources, camaraderie, and regimen that only being a member of a Division I college football team can provide. No bleep, Sherlock. That's what happens when you blatantly break the rules. It's called a consequence, America. Basically, this injunction says, well, the consequences are too stiff and severe here to not allow him to play, right? The consequences of him not being able to play are too severe for us to hold him accountable in this situation. The injunction also says that, you know, he will suffer a probable, imminent, and irreparable injury based off of him not being able to build the skills necessary to maximize his own success during the college football season, as well as that of Texas Tech's football team and each of his players. This isn't a parody, right? Like, this isn't a joke what I'm reading. This is official court document. This is the official temporary injunction order. They're giving you what I just read to you. That's part of the reasoning as to why they made this decision to allow him to play. He's going to be suspended for the first two games of the season, but after that, he'll be able to play free of consequence. And this judge in Lubbock County, Texas, which is about 300 miles away from the campus of Texas Tech, he doesn't have a degree from that university, but damn, clearly there's some bias here, right? Clearly there's some bias in this situation. I tried my best here all day long to try and like think about how I was going to attack this on the air. The NCAA is a total joke, dude. Like, that's the best that I got for you. Today was the worst day in the history of the NCAA. This situation, to me, at the end of the day, shines a light on the massive, massive problem that exists. There's no boss in the NCAA. The inmates are running the asylum. Bottom line, there's no adult in the room. First and foremost, this decision should have never went to the NCAA to make. This is why you have governing bodies in each conference to rule on individual situations like this. The Big 12 should have had, you know, their commissioner and whatever panel that exists to vote on this. I don't think this should have ever made it to the NCAA level. This is something that should have been handled by the conference. It then gets brought to the NCAA, who came up with their own ruling, but because of the flimsiness in the rules in college athletics nowadays, Sorsby was able to take this to a judge and overrule the decision of the NCAA. This situation should force some people's hands here, because there is one thing that needs to happen. Very clear what needs to happen here. There's one solution. One solution. The NCAA needs a commissioner, damn it. Stop with this amateur garbage that you continue to throw in our faces. Nothing about college athletics is amateur anymore. The dudes are getting paid to play. Literally is the total opposite of the definition of amateur. So let's do what the real big boy leagues do. Let's do what the NHL does. Let's do what the NFL does. Let's do what Major League Baseball does. They need a commissioner. And you know what's next? Something that nobody in the NCAA's offices, something that nobody in those offices want to see happen. Do you know what the next step is? The players need to unionize like the real sports leagues do. Because that's what the NCAA is now. It's a pro sports league. Call it what you want. But the bottom line is it's a pro sports league. The players need to unionize. And then the next step is what would solve all of this. The player reps and the NCAA need to collectively bargain. That would set the rules and set the precedent for how each situation is handled. There are no guidelines that the NCAA is following right now when it comes to this stuff. And, well, there are guidelines, but because there's no collective bargaining agreement, because there's no, you know, commissioner, so to speak, to really slam the hammer on issues, they go to court. Same thing you saw with Trinidad Chambliss. He shouldn't have been able to go to court. The NCAA's ruling should be the NCAA's ruling. But as we saw today, the NCAA is spineless. The NCAA has no backbone. And the NCAA is afraid of making tough decisions. That's the bigger picture issue here. The NCAA is afraid of making difficult decisions. Point blank. The more disgusting part about all of this, though, to me is why the NCAA doesn't want the players to unionize and doesn't want to collectively bargain. There's a lot of money out there on the table when it comes to these TV contracts and so on and so forth. The powers that be in the NCAA, the conferences, they don't want the players to get everything that they're owed. They don't want the players to maximize their ability to earn revenue. They want to set the rules and take advantage of the players. That's the bottom line. What other reason would there be to not have a CBA and a commissioner at this point if you're the NCAA? Stop going to Congress and make your own damn rules. I'm so sick and tired of seeing the NCAA go to Congress for stuff. Congress has enough to worry about other than stupid NCAA football. Grow a pair, get some backbone, and make difficult decisions, NCAA. That's my thing. 310-840-4910. Do you see the NCAA? Is this going to be the straw that breaks the camel's back, per se, when it comes to the NCAA? Is this going to be the injunction that makes the NCAA go, you know what? Enough is enough. It is time for a change. The late, great Owen Hart once said that. Denton, you're our resident college football guy here on the program. As we were getting ready for the show, I told you, man, I was very interested to talk about this, very, you know, eager to talk about this. Am I speaking things that are unrealistic here in terms of a CBA and unionization of the players and a commissioner? Where else do we go from here? What other solution is there outside of that?
1: I mean, a CBA is a logical step. Commissioning, I have no idea, because there's so many teams. Yeah. That's always been the biggest hurdle. There's so many teams that you have to look after because it's more than just the Power Four.
0: Right.
1: So in football, you're looking after 120 teams. And that's a really difficult thing to do. I do think there is something beautifully ironic in the Brendan Sorsby conversation.
0: What's that?
1: Because they wanted to protect his career and his mental health. So therefore he should play. And he has become immediately villain number one, like real villain number one in college sports, to the point where ADs in the Big 12, they have a meeting later today. Today's Tuesday now on the East Coast. They have a meeting later today about how they're going to handle this, because there are athletic directors inside of the conference that have legitimately said out loud in print with their name on it, we are not playing them if he plays.
0: Wow.
1: Because it sets a precedent that there is no going back from, right? Name, image, and likeness in kind of the wild, wild west that is, it stinks if you're a coach. It doesn't stink that much if you're a fan. A guy's getting paid. You knew that already. We're not dumb to the point where we thought NIL started in 2021. Guys are already getting paid. We just know about it. This is different, though. It welcomes insider trading in a way that is very uncomfortable as a fan, because the second a guy makes a bad throw, I mean, how many montages have you watched of Terry Rozier bad passes over the last 18 months? And you're like, well, I know what he was doing in this game. You immediately open that door, and that's impossible to close. There's no corrupt judge that is clearly paid by Texas Tech. And the guy came out of retirement to make this.
0: Yeah, that was the other thing. Like, what the hell?
1: I mean, but legitimately, as corrupt as it gets.
0: He has no ties to the. He has no ties to the university or anything like that. So they say. I just.
1: Sure.
0: To your point, though, the precedent that they're setting is really dangerous here. Here's my thing when it comes to sports gambling. I wouldn't have a problem. Like, if Jaden Daniels was betting on Wizards games and got popped for it, then I'd be pissed. Because, like, why is that a problem? I don't think there should be any issue with betting on another sport. The moment you're an NFL player betting on the NFL, the moment you're an NBA player betting on the NBA, a college football player betting on college football, I got a problem with it.
1: I mean, Major League Baseball for 50 years acted like Pete Rose was dead when he was alive because he bet on his own team to win. Yeah. You would have thought that dude was out here legitimately punting babies over a wall like he was Spartacus. And all he did was throw a couple of wagers, a couple shekels on his own team to win. Swordsby has been doing that and then some.
0: Yeah.
1: Like, if you are a gambler of any sense, when you first start doing it, you kind of understand how people get addicted to it because it's fun. Yeah. Like, there's a thrill in winning this thing, man. Like, you place a bet, it don't matter how much the bet's for, there's a thrill in winning that. And you get down some interesting rabbit holes. I've been there. I bet on badminton once. Don't ever bet on badminton. What do I know about badminton? Not a damn thing. Like, at least with football, I can crunch some numbers. I don't know nothing about badminton. Yeah. I just needed a win. You know what happened? I lost. I put the abs down for 2 weeks after that because I'm like, this is ridiculous. I can't do this.
0: I have a problem.
1: This is going a bad way. But for him to be doing this for years and for it to, like, seemingly be known, because as you mentioned, he was missing meetings and he was missing things inside the walls of the organization. And I don't know that they absolutely with 100% certainty were like, well, he's missing this because he's gambling. But if you're a quarterback, you're only missing so many things before questions start to get asked.
0: Yeah, like you're
1: like,
0: damn,
1: hey, where are you when we're doing these meetings? Yeah. And then eventually you find some information, be like, oh, he's doing this. It's the one thing you can't do, and he did it.
0: The insider trading piece of all of this is, I guess, what everyone's major fear is. I still don't. Do you think this is over, this fight?
1: No, he's not going to play.
0: There's no way, man. Like, there's just no chance.
1: Brett Yormark is going to be an adult. He better be an adult. The two most powerful people in college athletics are Greg Sankey and Tony Petitti. And honestly, right now, Tony Petitti is a little bit more powerful because he's strong-arming Greg Sankey with some college football playoff stuff. I would very much like it for Brett Yormark to join the party. And, hey, like, play. Let's play offense here. You can't have a guy that was actively gambling on games playing in your league. It cannot happen. Your league is already a little bit of a disadvantage because the SEC stole Texas and Oklahoma. I understand.
0: Literally,
1: you want to be. They just stole
0: them.
1: He's like, hey, we have a lot more money. You want to come here? And they're like, yeah, we do.
0: Yeah, sure. Yeah.
1: I understand you love the idea of, like, being the Wild Wild West, and the Big 12 for years has been an inch deep, a mile wide because of all the teams. And Texas Tech made it to the college football playoff last year, and it was so much fun. You can't let that kid play. You just can't.
0: Do you think the Big Ten and SEC are waiting it out? Waiting it out in terms of, like, I think we're eventually going to get to a point where they just want all the big boys to be at the table.
1: The second the NCAA breaks is when the super conference forms. It's like an amoeba, right? One thing disintegrates, and then it comes together. The sum of the parts, the strong parts, all come together. And you're going to have this super league with the SEC and the Big Ten, and then they will pluck 5 to 10 schools from some of these other conferences, your Clemsons, Florida States, Miamis, Notre Dames, maybe Texas Tech. They will be, I mean, they're going to pluck Kansas for basketball purposes. They're going to pluck like 5 to 10 schools, and it's going to be a super conference of about 45. And that's going to be what everybody focuses on. It stinks because I love college football, as you are aware, and there's a lot of nuances in it that I think the casual fan maybe is unaware of, rivalries, things that really go deep, deep, deep.
0: Yeah.
1: I think all of that's falling by the wayside for the almighty dollar. It's the part of capitalism that sucks. It's uber capitalism where it's dollar over everything, and then everything else crumbles because you're just chasing the dollar.
0: It's all about the Marniani, as I like to say, when it comes to the NCAA. Our guy Chance is in Alabama, wants to chime in. Chance, what's going on, pal?
2: You know, I love college football, and I hate this guy for what he's done to college football. I agree with the commissioner bringing one in. Hey, my vote's Nick Saban. He loves the game. He knows the game better than anyone. He's a GOAT. I think Calvin Ridley was betting on the NFL, and I don't even know if that was his own team. This guy, I just looked, he placed over 2,900 sports bets, used friends and family, bet on his own team, and this judge says, oh, it's all good, you can play next year. That's just insane to me.
0: Ludicrous, Chance, is the language that's used in the injunction. I appreciate the call. That's the fascinating part to me, is the language that they use to describe this thing, saying that, like, they did. The injunction positioned Sorsby as a victim here. And he's far from that. 310-840-4910. Your reaction to Brendan Sorsby being ruled eligible by a judge in Lubbock, Texas. We'll get to your calls on that, plus recap game 3 of the NBA Finals next.
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0: Peyton, I am hot, pal. 310-840-4910 is the number. Here on Westwood One Sports Night. Kicking it with you for about another half hour. The show went by so fast tonight. Game number three of the NBA Finals. Absolutely electric. We will get to that coming up in a second. But what we were just reacting to was the NCAA and their controversy that they're dealing with Texas Tech starting quarterback Brendan Sorsby. His NIL valuation for this year is a little north of $4 million for Texas Tech. So a pretty important piece for that team. Caught gambling by the NCAA and some of the allegations and what he was caught doing is pretty jarring and alarming. If you believe the judge in Lubbock, Texas, though, Brendan Sorsby, if he doesn't play, he's going to die, is what he makes it seem like. This is real court documentation that we were reading to you earlier. They gave this temporary injunction order because they want him to benefit from the elite coaching and training resources and camaraderie that only the regimen of that you get from only being a Division I college athlete. They want him to build the skills necessary to maximize his own success during the college football season, as well as that of the Texas Tech football team and each of his players. They have turned this judge in Lubbock, Texas, has turned Brendan Sorsby totally into the victim here, and I think it's BS. I tell you all the time, my aunt and uncle brought me up hard knock way. I knew if I got a grade lower than a C on my report card, I was punished to the next damn report card. What Brendan Sorsby did is the equivalent of me going to Child Protective Services saying, guys, you got to make my aunt and uncle take me off punishment because them making me stay in my room and not allowing me to leave unless I got to pee or get something to eat, it's restricting my ability to socialize. It's damaging my ability to develop social skills and to have friends and to get laid. All things that are consequences when you don't do your work. What the injunction order list was consequences that happen when you decide to bet on college football while being a college football player. Mike is in Indiana wanting to check in. Mike, what's going on?
1: How are you doing this morning?
0: Doing good, man.
1: I think there's a precedent that cannot be allowed, and there's no law that says the NFL has to draft him. So, yes, this could end up that way, no matter what a judge said.
0: So that's the interesting part, and I appreciate the call, is that the NFL does not have to draft him, but if he was to go out and have a strong year this year at Texas Tech, he's going to be a first-round pick. I think if he didn't get the chance to play this last season, he'd be like a third or fourth-round pick. Like, the kid can play, and there's definitely a future career for him in the NFL. It's going to come down to whether or not he's blew his opportunity or not, man. If I'm the NFL, like, I can't. If you're Roger and company, do you even let him in the league? Do you assume that he learned his lesson? Because, see, I'll tell you which sport would take a bigger hit if it got caught with one of its players gambling. The NFL would be a total black eye for them. A total black eye for them. And they would make an example out of his ass. You saw how they did Calvin Ridley. I'm just saying. 310-840-4910 is the number. Brendan Sorsby, the big story of the afternoon in the world of sports by way of college athletics. The big story going into Tuesday morning is the resilient San Antonio Spurs, down 2-0. They go into Madison Square Garden with Donald Trump in attendance, and they put belt to the ass of the New York Knicks. The most impressive part about tonight's victory for San Antonio, to me, is just the grit and the toughness that their youngsters showed. Victor Wembanyama, 22 years of age, second youngest player to register 30-plus points, 5-plus rebounds, 5-plus assists in an NBA Finals contest. Only Magic Johnson The only player that was younger to put up those type of numbers in the finals. It wasn't all Victor Wembanyama tonight, though. Stephon Castle, 18 big ones in the first half. They don't win this game without him. The big fella, Victor Wembanyama, spoke post-game about the maturity of his super teammate, Stephon Castle.
2: He might be the most mature player on our team, and he's nowhere near the oldest. And he's been in big games before. He's been in big games before the NBA. I'm not surprised by this, and he's shown over and over again that he's capable and that we are right to put our trust in him. And I didn't even hear the crowd really. I was focused on trying to get the rebound in case he missed, but that was useless.
0: So, at this point, right, no one should be surprised at the grit and the toughness that these young Spurs show. It's no coincidence that they're in this spot. The last 3 days, all I've heard is Karl Anthony Towns this, New York Knicks that, and oh, they're going on the best postseason run in history. They haven't lost in 40-some-odd days. If you don't think that the Spurs and the youngsters within that organization heard that, then you're crazy. I think this team is made up of a bunch of damn pit bulls. Julian Champagne, pit bull. Victor Wembanyama, pit bull. Kelton Johnson off the bench, pit bull. Stephon Castle, pit bull. Dylan Harper, pit bull. The mentality that these dudes have, the chip on their shoulder that they have, is the size of a damn three-bedroom apartment. Damn it. They get it. They get it. And it's why I was so confident after game two. It was why I was so confident after game one that the series is not over. Despite all of America writing off San Antonio, those that have been following this group all postseason, those of you that listen to us nightly here on West Football Sports Night, I've said it and I'll keep saying it until I'm blue in the face. Every time the Spurs have been met with adversity during this postseason, they fought back. They've punched back. And tonight, their backs were against the wall. This was the biggest game of a lot of those dudes' young career. And for Stephon Castle, in the biggest game of his career, to have 18 of them things in the first half, to get to the cup, to get downhill at will the way that he did, it's impressive, man. But it's no surprise. Wemby's been being talked about since he was 16. We knew he was going to be a superstar in this league. Everyone knew it. Stephon Castle was a national champion at UConn for Coach Hurley. He's been in this moment before. Dylan Harper off the bench. Everyone keeps talking about Dylan Harper, and at this point, he's the one that I'm like least surprised about. His daddy is a multi-time NBA champion. He's built for it, dude. He's built for it. Julius Champagne, the pride of New York, the toughness of that team, played his collegiate ball at the Garden, so you know he wasn't tripping about going into MSG.

0: Tonight, though, the big fella. I don't know who he talked to, whether it was the monks. I don't know whether he talked to Hakeem. I don't know whether or not he called Kevin Garnett, muted the phone, and let him cuss him out. I don't know what happened. Something got into Wemby tonight. During game number two, he had just 4 shot attempts and 7 points in the first half. The first half tonight, 15 points. Aggressive, dunking on folks. Aggressive, rolling to the basket. Stepping out, knocking down Trey balls. His impact tonight, I thought, was huge. His head coach, Mitch Johnson, had this to say about the bounce-back performance of his superstar in Game 3 of the Finals.
1: I'm sure Victor has numerous sources of motivation, and I don't think any of us are surprised or would expect anything different than a strong performance and him being on his front foot in terms of being in attack mode. You know, for me and the staff, our job is to help the guys. There's no momentum. There's no carryover. We learn what we saw and experienced from the previous game, and now plural. When you get into series, you got to settle in, and the clarity that comes from watching the tape and arguing with your staff and trying to help the guys is the job. And that's what we'll continue to do, and we'll have the same approach in the next 48 hours.
0: Hey, man. Telling how a T.I. is. That's why I love Mitch Johnson. He keeps it real. Mitch Johnson made a massive, massive adjustment in this basketball game. 2 massive adjustments on the defensive end. Taking Wemby off of Karl-Anthony Towns, I think, totally changed the way that tonight went. You took Wemby off of Cat, and you clogged the lane. You allowed Wemby to be that last line of defense and be the best help defender in the world the way that he is. As a result of the smaller defender, though, being on Karl-Anthony Towns and him knowing that Wemby was lurking on the interior, he was a lot less aggressive offensively. Karl-Anthony Towns, who has been the story the first 2 games of this series, 11 points tonight on just 10 shot attempts. Not aggressive enough. He's got to be more aggressive if they hope to win game 4 Wednesday night from the Garden. The other adjustment that Mitch Johnson made that I thought really, you know, paid dividends was switching the coverages up on Jalen Brunson. They blitzed him, yes, but the full court pressure looks that we saw tonight on Jalen Brunson, I thought, you know, was huge. And here's why. When you make him play off of the basketball and have to work to get the catch, there were possessions where he's not touching it until there's 14 or 15 seconds left to go on the shot clock. And at that point, a dude in Brunson who plays and is known for playing with tremendous pace and not being sped up or anything like that, when you're trying to work with under 15 on the shot clock, you naturally get sped up. And they forced him into tough looks towards the end of the shot clock, man. And I think that ultimately was the difference. But I'm going to be real. I'm going to say what the rest of your favorite pundits across the country are afraid to say. Because right now, over the past 3 days and throughout this playoffs, it's been a Jalen Brunson glaze fest. Jalen Brunson's ass needs to be better here in this NBA Finals series. He does. He's shooting 37% from the field, guys. 37%. He's got as many turnovers as he has assists. And the shooting splits have fell off of a cliff. So, yes, Jalen Brunson needs to be a hell of a lot better if New York is going to win coming up in game number 4 on Wednesday night from the Garden. There was a controversial play that happened early in this game where Victor Wembanyama quite literally shoved Jalen Brunson to the ground. Kudos to Brunson for keeping his composure and not getting a tech in the moment. The question was asked post-game, what happened between you and the big fella, JB?
2: What happened between you and Victor in the first quarter, and did their level of physicality bother you?
3: No, to answer your second question. And whatever you saw is what you saw.
0: Short and sweet from Jalen Brunson. Here's the thing that I noticed immediately post-game for the Knicks. The mentality of their leader, Jalen Brunson, at the podium, and the mentality of their head coach, totally different. Jalen Brunson was all business at the podium. Mike Brown, all excuses. Here's what he had to say about why the Knicks lost tonight.
4: opportunities for fouls to be called.

0: to at least try to even the free throws out. Now, we didn't play good. San Antonio played great. We could have played better. There were a lot of things that we didn't do that we've done, that we did in game one and game two. But to go 24 free throw attempts in a second half, that's 48 for the game if you think about it the way that they called that second half, compared to 8. All the shots we took, we got fouled 4 times, roughly, for 8 free throw attempts. Again, I don't complain much. I never thought I'd see that in an NBA Finals game.
1: Whole lot of whining from Mike Brown, salty, after his boys dropped a pivotal game 3 at the Garden. As he mentioned, second half free throw disparity, 24-8 in favor of San Antonio. San Antonio shot 10 more free throws in total on the night than New York did. One final segment to wrap things up the way we always do here on Westwood One Sports Night. We'll put the show to bed next with some jaw-dropping audio from the President of the United States. That's next.
2: It's a back-and-forth Stanley Cup final. With Vegas up 2-1, can Carolina steal one in Sin City? And even the series, Game 4 tomorrow. Westwood One Sports.
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0: morning to you and yours. If you're just getting off the sack, getting ready for a long day of work, hopefully the show helps you get through your work day, work evening, work morning a hell of a lot quicker. Our pal Denton Day going to do what he does at the end of every show. Let's put us to bed.
1: So we've obviously spent a lot of time talking Game 3 NBA Finals. Spurs take down the Knicks. There was so much made about this game. One, because it was the first game that the Knicks have played at Madison Square Garden for a championship in almost 30 years. But two, because the president was there. And they turned Madison Square Garden into hell in a cell with all of the gates that were around the arena and the extra steps that needed to be taken to go into the game. But this isn't about that. We've spent enough time on that. Donald Trump did a impromptu press availability as he was leaving the game. You know, he stayed for all of the game. He fell asleep for some of it because that's what he does. But he held an impromptu press event, and somebody asked him about Stephen A. Smith, because Stephen A. Smith had said on First Take earlier on Monday morning that he did not want Donald Trump to be there and was going to blame Donald Trump if the New York Knicks lost. Here is Donald Trump going back at Stephen A. Smith.
2: It was, I think, mostly cheers. It was loud and it was very enthusiastic.
3: Mr. President, ESPN commentator Stephen A. Smith, who was talking about running for president, said he would blame you if the Knicks lost the game. How do you respond to that?
2: I think he's a nice guy, but you need a certain aptitude to run for president. You need a high IQ. I'm not sure that Stephen has that. I don't think he does, actually.
1: I don't want this, but I do fear that I might need this. Stephen A. Smith and Donald Trump arguing about whose IQ is higher.
0: I'm here for it. I'm here for it. What a low blow, though, from 47, huh? Is that what his number is, 47?
1: 45 and 47.
0: Yeah, what a blow from 45 and 47 there. He has his low aptitude. He's a very low IQ individual. I don't think he has that. Actually, no, he doesn't, actually. I know Stephen A. is going to address it tomorrow. I expect a lot of the country to address it tomorrow. Can I be honest, then?
1: Am
0: I have
1: a
0: dirty little secret?
1: Yeah, it's probably a block. First Take. I'm terrified of what your dirty little secret is with this topic.
0: I low-key love hearing him talk, Donald.
1: That slow pace.
0: He's entertaining. And it's not supposed to be. But he is. He just is such a jackass that, it's entertaining when he speaks. It is, man. I can't even sit here in front like it's not. Do you think he was a bit, I kind of thought the reaction was a little harsh because Stephen A. said it in jest.
1: I mean, he only knows one speed. Both of these guys only know one speed. And that's, if we're being fair in the looming debate, because I'm just preparing for the Constitution to be completely shredded, and it's going to be sports commentator Stephen Smith against Donald Trump going for his third round of 40 years in office, and I'm going to bombard myself. And
0: what if those are our options, bro?
1: I'm moving to Canada if those are the options.
0: You hear that, Tony?
1: I'm
0: coming to Montreal.
1: What was your question? I was trying not to rant about the politics of it all.
0: Do you think Donald was being mean in his response? Because I thought Stephen A. was being, he said it in jest.
1: No, I mean, that's a relatively tame response. He could have said much worse.
0: By calling him a low IQ individual, I thought it was a little harsh. He called him stupid, basically.
1: Let's be honest, though. If you are talking about IQ, you are low IQ.
0: Pretty much.
1: Ain't nobody give a damn about no IQ. How do you even measure that?
0: Yeah, I've never taken an IQ test.
1: Ain't nobody give a damn. If you are talking about low IQ, you have low IQ.
0: I took my SAT with a leg immobilizer on the day after I tore my ACL. That's why I went to a Division III college. Thank you to Denton. Thank you to our guy behind the glass, Peyton. Thank you to your calls. Drake Toll is next.
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1: It is the Drake Toll Show. 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And welcome to the first day of the rest of your life. And the first day of a series. The NBA Finals is finally back within reach for the San Antonio Spurs after a 115-111 victory over the New York Knicks last night. There are human beings, real people. There are blue-collar Americans in Manhattan, New York, who spent $9,000 on a ticket to sit in the rafters of Madison Square Garden last night amongst the paupers, the princes, the president was there, and they left that arena with a loss. They left that arena silenced. Paid $9,000 to see New York alive again, just for 3 hours later, New York to be still ahead, 2-1, but New York to have dropped the game in the NBA Finals. Is anybody else kind of tired of this? You know, I turn on the radio, I turn on the TV, and all I've gotten the last few days is like, wow, this is great for the city of New York, and New York's back, and New York needed this, and New York this, and the first finals game in Madison Square Garden since 1999. And there, you know, the drone shot as they start the NBA Finals, game three last night. It's like, wow, what a historic place to have this moment. They're back again. Okay. I mean, what? NBA arena doesn't have a specific type of NBA arena game for a while. Am I wrong for boiling it down to that? Am I wrong for thinking the pomp and circumstance around a venue, around a fan base, is losing sight of what we have in front of us? We have one of the best, the grit of these two teams. It was funny. The president did media before he got on his plane, walks out of the arena, gets to the tarmac, does quick media, answers a few questions, and he was like, wow, I didn't know how physical the NBA was. That's different than 10 years ago. This is a physical product. We've taken two teams that want to win so badly and play basketball in this rustic, in this vintage way, physical, defensive way, and we've made it about a venue, a president, conflict, controversy. The problem is, here's the problem, is you turn on your radio and your TV, and the one thing the host wants to do, the producer, the graphics, the one thing they want to force down your throat, whoa now, is that you should be upset about something. There should be some sort of controversy. The physical nature of the basketball, the actual game itself, the thing that you love to watch, isn't enough for you to be excited. So we have to do something. And this something was make New York feel like the underdog. Madison Square Garden, feel like some sort of celebrity daycare that you needed to be tuned into. I want, personally, you can disagree, I want the NBA Finals. I don't want the Met Gala. I want basketball. I don't need them to pan the camera to Travis Kelce or Timothy Chalamet. I don't need them to pan the camera to the president. I want to watch postseason basketball. Good morning. Addie Bates produces. Curtis Poindexter runs the board today. We will discuss a whole lot of the NBA Finals. We will discuss Brendan Sorsby at Texas Tech. Is this the death of college football? Is that an extreme thing to say? I'll answer that question. We'll talk about coaches and athletic directors who want to deny Texas Tech their competition. In every sport, stop playing Texas Tech. Multiple athletic directors sent that to their coaching staffs across their athletic departments this week. We'll get to all of it, as well as college baseball making its way toward Omaha. Congratulations if your favorite team is in the World Series. But we must start in New York, in MSG, with last night's game. 4:06 remaining. This felt like a definitive, game-changing moment for San Antonio defensively. They get the Knicks down 8. 4:06 left. New York with the basketball. The shot clock runs down within 5. I think there are 3 or 4 seconds left. And somebody's just going to throw something up. And there's Victor Wembanyama with one of those playoff swats that I felt 4:06 to go set the complexity.
0: He finds Brunson, extra pass. Shamet off the bounce inside. Layup blocked by Wemby.
2: You got to use the rim. You got to go to the other side. Wemby still might get it, but you just put it in front of the rim. You got to get over there, and you put it on the glass on the other side as quickly as possible. Anything above that cylinder, Wemby's
1: right there. And that silenced New York. Another example of just how quiet the arena was, and the Spurs are doing well. We'll advance you. It's 108 to 100. We'll advance you a couple of minutes. 2.5 minutes after that. Under two to go. It's only 111 to 104. We saw 7 points in that span combined. Went from 108 to 100. 2.5 minutes later, it's 111 to 104. We just kind of slowed down a little bit. And the Spurs take that 111-104 lead thanks to Stephon Castle effectively putting the game away, and the Boo Birds, with under two to go, start kind of coming out here.
0: Shot clock winding down. Castle has to put it up. Bang! Stephon Castle from three-point range, and it's a seven-point Spurs lead.
1: The bang from Mike Breen on ABC. The Spurs are up. And that could do it, because it feels good, right? You're up by seven, under two to go, San Antonio, as long as you don't make that dreaded mistake you made in game two, turning the ball over late and giving the Knicks a chance, you can put this away. Well, just kidding. There's a guy named Jalen Brunson who makes it 111-108. We have a three-point game with 35 seconds left. What I'm about to give you is the sequence. A Brunson drilling a huge shot. Place goes nuts. De'Aaron Fox immediately answers. And then OG Anunoby makes sure that under 10 seconds to go, we still have a ball game.
0: Brunson drives on Harper. Steps back. Three-pointers up. That's good! Jalen Brunson drills a three. It's a three-point game.
3: They don't have to foul. Got about 8-9 seconds here. Difference. If they can get one more stop, they'll have an opportunity. Get a timeout. Try to tie this.
0: Got a 9-second difference, shot clock and game clock. Towns holding on to Wemby. Fox gets into the paint. Puts up jumper. Got it! Knicks still do have one timeout left. Goes to Anunoby in the corner. Fires away. Three-pointer. Got it! OG Anunoby nails it. It's a two-point game with 9.4 remaining.
1: Do you hear the ebb of the flow of the crowd? Madison Square Garden didn't really know what to do. They haven't seen an NBA Finals game since 1999. And it was this back-and-forth end of the game where the Knicks have positioned themselves to at least make it interesting. Again, OG Anunoby hits the three with 9.4 seconds left. Knicks are down by two, meaning San Antonio is going to inbound the ball, and someone's going to get free throws, barring turnover. That someone was Stephon Castle. And if he buries both with 6.8 remaining, the Spurs will go up four and win the game. Here's the second free throw of the night on ABC for Stephon Castle.
4: Knicks have one timeout remaining. Castle to end it. Congratulations to the Spurs. They get a win.
1: You're going to hear that a lot today. Silenced. Knicks fans, the crowd was silenced. And that's how it sounded on ABC. At the very end of the contest, when Mike Breen tells the world the San Antonio Spurs have won an NBA Finals game on the road in Madison Square Garden, you could hear a pin drop for the final call.
0: Brunson's looked like they're going to lob it. Nope. Anunoby, corner three, fires away. Shot's no good. And the Spurs win. What a response from San Antonio. They do it again. An inspiring road win, and they are right back in the series. The Knicks lead cut 2-1.
1: Final score of 115-111 for San Antonio. Victor Wembanyama, of his 14 shots for two. It was 14 times he shot for 2 points. 13 of those were from inside the paint. Get Victor Wembanyama inside. That's where he is going to affect this game the most. And that is exactly what San Antonio did. That was the recipe for victory. On the other side, Jalen Brunson, 32 points, 5 rebounds, 5 assists, but 5 turnovers. Minus 9 when he was on the floor. 11 for 25 shooting. Not terrible. 3 for 5 from deep's good. But Brunson's 32. It was almost like San Antonio said, hey, we'll let two of your guys, Jalen Brunson, 32 points, OG Anunoby, 28 points. We'll let two of your guys roam. The rest of you, we're going to shut down. If Karl Anthony Towns has been the catalyst for you, fine. Let's put it to the test. Let's see if he can keep going. Cat had 11 points. If Josh Hart has been your big defensive guy, if he's been the one that's, you know, sneaky blocks, a lot of steals, doesn't turn the ball over, let's get Josh Hart the basketball more. Let's swing the pendulum. The more he's got the ball, the more likely he is to make mistakes. Josh Hart, 16 points, that's an uptick. Ball's in his hands more. But 2 turnovers, no steals, no blocks. He didn't seem to be that energizer bunny force that the Knicks are accustomed to in this NBA Finals series against the San Antonio Spurs. Wemby took over, and New York didn't have enough answers. And Victor Wembanyama postgame was asked what it's like to be, and this is a weird one, you might find this odd, the verbiage was weird, about Wemby being a villain. Who's ever villainized Victor Wembanyama, the alien? But postgame, he was asked about being the villain of New York. Here's what he had to say at the podium.
5: Oh, you may be New York's newest villain. Is that kind of the ultimate compliment?
6: I guess I'm nowhere near Trae Young level, though.
1: I can't. Every other person in the history of the world, every other human being that sits at that podium and gets a question like that has either the snarky answer of like, yeah, I'm the villain and I embrace it, or the opposite answer of, oh, I don't feel like I'm a villain. You know, we're just playing a really hard series. For him to name drop Trae Young is actually hilarious. Like, that's for him just to bring up Trae Young out of the whole thing. The Atlanta Hawk turned Washington Wizard Trae Young's like, oh, okay. I mean, that is one way to deflect the question. Thank you, Victor Wembanyama. It's impossible to make that guy the villain. But it's very easy to say that the officiating, they're the ones who are villainous. I'm going to preface this. This is Mike Brown. This is the quote from Mike Brown last night where he was very upset with the officiating. The Knicks shot 8 free throws to the Spurs, 24 in the second half. He was upset with that. Overall, San Antonio was 25 for 32. New York was 18 for 22. Didn't seem that egregious, but Brown sure thought it was. Post game, I don't even know how. He's just. Mike Brown sounds like he did when the Knicks were losing to the Hawks. He's got this slow, gross, kind of boring way of approaching the presser. And here's what he had to say in a weird way about the officials after the game.
7: First of all, I want to make sure I get something clear. Coach Mitch Johnson and the Spurs, they won the game tonight. They came and took the game. But I will say this, I never thought I'd be in the NBA Finals and see a team get 24 free throw attempts in the second half to another team's 8. And I don't think I complain much about officials or, you know, the fairness when it comes to the free throw attempts. San Antonio is a great team. They're a great team, okay? It's going to lower our odds big time, if we play game 4 and in the second half they get 24 free throw attempts to our 8. And maybe we were fouling. Maybe we were fouling. But they fouled too.
1: So what is your thesis, Mike Brown? That you want more fouls called on San Antonio, less fouls called? So you're saying there's a free throw disparity, and I should be upset with that. You never thought you'd see, you never thought, that's a pretty aggressive statement. You never thought you'd see a day come in the NBA Finals like this. That's heavy, dog. Then to turn around and say, and you know what, maybe they were fouls, but they were fouling too. Where is that going to get you? Even, and hold on to this for the rest of the series. Because I don't know if the foundation's cracking. That would be a really aggressive thing to say. But this isn't the rhetoric that I would be excited about as a New York Knicks fan when Carl Anthony Towns, Cat, sat down on the same chair, post-game presser, and pushed back and said, that isn't why the Knicks lost. Here's Cat.
8: Is it like throughout the course of the game, dealing with that frustration, especially in such a high-pressure environment, Mike talking about the discrepancy in second half free throws?
9: No, that ain't cost us the game. Turned the ball over, didn't execute, didn't do what got us 13 straight wins in a row. That's how you lose a game. We didn't do what we didn't do for 13. We decided to do something different. It ain't going to work. And throwing the ball away is a clear indication of how you're going to lose a game, especially in the playoffs.
1: So, coach says, postseason, never thought I'd see this. Officials were that bad. Player says, nah, I disagree with coach. 115-111, San Antonio over New York. When we come back, Brendan Sorsby bet on his own college football team 40 times. Bet player props for his buddies who are on the team. And now he'll play college football next year. Because despite the NCAA banning him for life, the government stepped in and said, we got your back, kid. This is Westwood One Sports and the Westwood One Sports app. This is the Drake Toll Show.
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7: 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Addie Bates produces. Curtis Poindexter runs the board. The Spurs pick up a win in the NBA Finals. Draw closer in the series. It's now 2-1. New York on top. The College Baseball College World Series. Omaha, Nebraska is set. The eight teams are there. West Virginia and Troy are two of them. West Virginia and Troy will play in the opening round. Field is mostly made up of, stop me if you've heard this before, the SEC. Oh, and in college football, the world is burning. Brendan Sorsby will play again. Here's your context. Sorsby, quarterback at Indiana. Redshirting, decides to bet on his team 40 times to be exact. He's going to take Indiana money line. He'll go take Indiana basketball money line. You know what else? He's going to take player props. He looks across the dugout and says, "Hey, yo, I'm going to take you over 11.5 receiving yards today. Good luck. Have fun out there." That was 2022, 4 years ago. We've all slept since then. In the meantime, he's calling buddies, family members. Hey, can I wire you $60,000, $30,000, $20,000, and you place some bets for me, please? Could you possibly do that? Sorsby's doing the big no-no. He's doing the thing they've told you not to do. Hey, one, we don't want you to gamble overall as a college athlete. Number two, if you gamble on college football, you gamble on college athletics, we have the grounds to deny you eligibility forever. And the NCAA did that. What happened in the course of the last 3 days, 4 days, is Sorsby is ruled ineligible by Texas Tech. Tech then appeals that to the NCAA. That's kind of how the process has to start. Is Tech's like, okay, we are suspending the guy, NCAA. We're going to appeal this, and then you can rule that the guy's clear to play. He's having a lot of mental health issues. He went to rehab for his gambling after he got caught. What can we do here? NCAA says that guy's banned for life. He can't play anymore. And Texas Tech says, we thought you'd say that. So we went out and got a local judge to rule otherwise. Local judge can be not whoever you want, but it's the guy you elected in your county. In this case, it ended up not being that guy because he said, I'm a Texas Tech grad, and as a judge, I don't want to be part of this. This feels a little too insider baseball for me. So why don't you go to Tarrant County and grab the guy who's got degrees from Baylor and Texas Tech, let him decide. And that guy decided yesterday, Judge Ken Curry, the entire deal for Brendan Sorsby just isn't that, it doesn't, we'll let him play. And it wasn't just the mental health thing that led to Brendan Sorsby getting to play. That wasn't even the crux of this whole deal. There was instead a focus on imminent and irreparable injury to Sorsby. Not physical injury, financial injury. My initial reaction to the concept of NCAA suspends player for gambling on own team. And the response from the government to be, oh, we can fix that. We got a local judge that we elected as a county or as a neighboring county. He'll take care of that. He'll rule against the NCAA, give an injunction, and Sorsby can play until there's another trial in February of 2027. My initial thought of a player being able to do a bad thing and have no consequences because the government stepped in and helped him, that's bad for college football. But, you know, the more I started thinking about it, this whole college football's dead, oh, this is going to bury the whole sport. I sat down this morning, and as I was doing my notes for the show, I thought, wait a second. This happens every single year. You just don't hear about it. We've been doing this since the beginning of time in college football. You just don't remember. There are schools, there are athletic directors, per Ross Dellinger, who have texted their athletic department, I think Nebraska and Georgia, do not play Texas Tech in any sport. This is an extremely immoral institution. But dog, let me take you to the SEC, the Big Ten, the Big 12. Let me take you to the major college institutions over the course of the last 15 years, Ethan, and see if you remember these. Trinidad Shambliss. A couple of months ago, Trinidad Shambliss. He's a quarterback, Ferris State, plays for 4 years, goes to Mississippi, plays for a year. He's 5 years in, and Ole Miss is like, well, maybe we could let him play again, right? And the NCAA says, no, you can't let him play again. He's done his 5 year. We gave him 5 years of college football. He's done. We deny this. Ole Miss, Trinidad Shambliss, bypassed the NCAA, did not even appeal it to their appeals committee. His legal team filed a lawsuit in Mississippi State
4: Court. Good morning, ladies and gentlemen, and welcome to video message number 29.
6: How about those dolphins?
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10: 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The ratings just came in for last month. We are number one. We just grabbed every key demographic.
11: Super duper, Gabe. Yeah.
12: Super duper.
11: That's nice. Way to go. Neato, Gabe.
12: Yes.
13: Boy. That is good news.
14: It is the ninth day of June, 2026. Good morning, everybody. Welcome to the Power Trip Morning Show. My name is Chris Hockey, and here we go on a wild Tuesday morning. A tired Tuesday, but I hope you're feeling good. Let's get her started. It's going to be hot. There's going to be some storms. There's going to be a John Bonus sighting, a Marty Galarnar sighting, and a cast of thousands. Here's some comedy from Shing Wang to get the show started. We thank you for tuning in. Come on in. I'm glad you're here.
15: Sometimes I try to be brave when I take a shower. Like, I don't wait for the water to get warm. I don't even test it. I just walk right up in there like a warrior. It's hard. If you want to be real crazy, don't even turn on the water. Try this. Take your clothes off. Get naked. Step inside a quiet, dry shower. Feel that tension. It's different. It's not neutral. Look at all the nozzles on your shower head. And then with your own hand, blast yourself. Don't flinch. Don't block. Just be brave. When the ghosts see you do that, they get scared. The haunter becomes the haunted. They're like, this dude crazy. I can't stay here. And they leave. And when you feel that spirit start to dissipate, you go,

0: I agree.
1: Utah, give me two.
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0: Power Trip Morning Show, Tuesday, June 9th of 2026. The band's back together. We're all in the St. Louis Park Studios. I'm Corey, that's Chris. There's Paul, there's Zachary. Hi, guys. Hi.
3: Hello. Hey, Corliss. Hi, Hogs Daddy.
0: Good to see you. How are you?
3: I'm great.
0: And Johnny Bones is going to be back in a second as well, right? From traveling the world.
4: I do believe that's correct.
0: Haven't seen him in a second and a half, but he was in Germany and all over Europe, and now he's back.
3: Yeah, man. He said he was going to be here early. It's pretty cool. Is he normally here early?
4: Yeah, I think he was just letting us know. I don't know. I don't have to.
0: Chris, how long did you live in California?
4: 1 year, almost exactly.
0: 1 year.
4: Yeah.
3: Who was that lady you called when you needed anything?
4: Faye.
3: Yeah, okay.
0: So here's the reason I ask. I'm sitting at the old poker table in Vegas this week. And, you know, a bunch of dudes, and we're just sitting. Right, that's what you do. And this old dude across the table from me just goes, "Did you feel that?" And I felt nothing. Felt absolutely nothing, right? And I go,
3: "You normally don't, yeah."
0: I go, "No? What are you talking about?" And then the guy that was two to my right goes, "Check out the chandeliers," and the chandeliers at the top of was that Horseshoe? Yeah, or Paris. No, Horseshoe. The chandelier lights were shaking, like just like reverbing, right? It wasn't a current shake. It was just still the effects.
4: Swaying.
0: And I'm like, that's weird. What the hell is going on there? And some guy finds some website, and sure enough, they verified it was like a 3.9 earthquake on the other side of Nevada. I didn't feel a thing, but it was enough to shake the foundation of the hotel, just enough to get the chandelier rattling. I'm like, that was weird. I felt zero. Didn't move at all. Jeez. But it registered. It was big enough to shake the chandeliers.
4: Was somebody using a pinch?
0: Yeah, exactly.
3: Well played.
0: Basher was using a pinch.
4: Yeah, right.
3: Yeah.
0: Technically, I think the first earthquake I've ever experienced, but didn't feel a second of it.
3: Yeah.
4: Yeah, I only felt one the calendar year I lived out there, and it was weird because I was sitting in my car and in my Camaro waiting to go into a movie.
0: That's the right place to be.
4: Correct.
0: In a car.
4: Yeah. And my car started moving like this, and I thought somebody was jumping on the back, like messing with me.
0: Yeah.
4: And there was nobody around, and I realized, it was a little earthquake. It's pretty weird.
0: It is weird, right?
3: Yeah, that is weird.
0: It's a little unnerving, even though I didn't feel it, and the building didn't, quote, shake. I was like, are we supposed to leave? Like, what? Yeah. Is there a... Do these come in waves? How does this work? Could there be a bigger one coming? Should we get the hell out of here? I don't know how this... And, of course, nobody flinched. We're all degenerate gamblers. Nobody moved an inch.
3: Mm. Even if it flinched. Really got going, I don't think a lot of you would leave.
0: No, that was that year that the one time there was a fire alarm at Planet Hollywood. And it was louder than hell. So I ran down the stairs and was the only person that took the fires or the escape. I got out of the building waiting for the throngs of people to pour out of the hotel. Only one. More proof. Everybody's like, I'd rather burn to death.
3: Yeah, I don't care.
0: I'm not stopping gambling.
4: Yeah. No. I've lost so much money, I might as well just lose it all.
3: Yeah,
4: here,
3: correct.
0: You know? Right, and I was in my room when the alarm went off. If I was on the casino floor, I ain't leaving. There's a million doors. I can get out of here in two seconds.
3: Correct, yeah. I don't have time for that.
0: Nobody moved.
3: No. Unbelievable.
0: Nobody moved.
4: And you left.
3: Yeah. Was that the same year that, like, the elevators stopped working and we had to, like, walk up the stairs to our rooms?
0: Don't remember. Do not remember.
3: That was greasy, Yep.
0: Speaking of hotels, man, since we're all degenerate Vegas fans, the Hard Rock guitar continues to go up.
3: Oh, yeah.
0: You know what? I didn't quite understand it all until I walked past it a couple times this week. First of all, holy cow, is it blocking the view of every room at Treasure Island?
4: Is
0: like
4: it really?
0: The TI, because TI is right behind where the Mirage was, right? The guitar now blocks Treasure Island from seeing anything.
3: Yeah.
0: But the opposite is true. You know, that's where Las Vegas Boulevard just slightly curves back towards like Venetian and Wynn. So the guitar is essentially facing right down the strip. Those room views at the Hard Rock are going to be unbelievable. Because it is right down the alley.
3: Yeah, you know what I'm saying? Sweet.
0: It's
3: yeah.
0: facing perfectly.
3: Yeah.
0: It's in the exact right spot for the best possible view.
3: That'll be outstanding.
0: It's going to be sick.
4: Yeah. Yeah, it's cool. That's cool.
0: Man, it's going to be cool.
4: I can't wait. That's cool.
0: It's way up there. It's kind of overwhelming when you get close to it. You've seen the one in Florida, right?
4: Yeah.
0: So you know exactly how big they are.
4: Driven by
3: yeah,
4: sure.
3: he waved.
0: Man, is it
3: yeah.
0: sick. It's coming along.
3: Yeah, that's awesome.
0: Coming along, Jubsy.
3: Yeah. Can't wait.
0: It's getting there.
3: I love that.

0: So that was like 26 hours of cards, won $17.
1: In a heartbreak.
0: Total.
1: Yeah, yeah, but it was fun, I bet.
0: Yeah, of course, super fun. And hey, two cracks at like, you know, a couple million, whatever. What are you going to do?
2: Yeah, right.
1: I don't. That's cool, man. Good.
2: That sounds
1: good.
2: Fun, yeah.
1: Did you know anybody that won anything?
0: Oh, a bunch, yeah. And there's the event that I was in is still going on, and there's three giant Minnesota names still in there with 80 people to go out of like 10,000. There's
2: really?
0: three of the Minnesota goats are still in there. So we got a chance at a bracelet, probably. We'll
2: sweet.
0: See.
2: Sweet.
0: It's been fun. Saw James Woods, because he plays cards.
1: No
0: saw him,
1: kidding.
0: I saw him at Paris.
1: Does he?
0: He's very short, which, of course, everybody says it about Hollywood actors. He's like my height. And again, that's not short. I'm 5'11", but like, I don't know why I thought he was going to be 6'5", right?
2: Right.
0: It's James Woods. Yeah. He looks like 5'10", 5'11", and he's got super, super white hair. He's getting old.
2: Yeah, he is old, yeah.
1: Did you take his money?
0: Nope. Mm. No. He plays all the weird games.
1: Speaking of weird games, how about that basketball game you guys liked last night?
0: Yeah, go San Antonio Spurs. Let's go.
2: Yeah, what a win.
0: It's not over yet.
2: No, it is not.
1: They cheated.
0: It's not over yet.
1: They just keep cheating. They're going to win.
0: How did they cheat? I missed the end of the game. Did they cheat?
1: I didn't see a lick of it. Oh. I was just listening to people pissed off about it on the way home last night.
0: What are they mad about?
2: Yeah, what are they mad about?
1: Wemby fouling everybody and not getting any fouls called. Mm. And everybody's pissed. I don't know. I figured you guys would be all fired up about it, so I better listen. But apparently I was wrong. Yeah, they're all fired up, man. The Knicks had 24 fouls against them in the second. Or no, the Spurs shot 24 free throws in the second half, and the Knicks shot 8.
2: Mm. Yeah, that's a... Yeah.
1: They're like, well, this pisses me off.
2: This pisses me right off.
1: That's what he said.
2: Yeah.
1: Yeah.
2: Yeah, that's kind of ridiculous.
1: That's what I thought. You didn't watch a lick of it, did you?
2: No, I did. I saw where Wemby pushed Brunson, and then Brunson, like, you know... If you're going to get pushed, you got to stand up, right, Hawk? You got to fight back.
1: You better hit
2: somebody
1: in the mouth.
2: Brunson got right up to him, right? Brunson ain't scared. And I saw that. People were pissed about that. And then Stephon Castle's new bit is he just runs through people.
0: Just trucks people.
2: Yeah. Somebody tweeted he loves that truck stick. And
1: what the hell does that mean?
2: Meaning he just runs through people when he did that a couple times.
0: Specifically to Brunson when he just ran him over and looked like he hurt Brunson's back for a second, but Castle made no attempt to bob or weave or get around him. Just let's just go through him.
2: Right.
0: Got reviewed for a flagrant, and it didn't go way, but still. I turned it off at halftime. I'm like, this game's going the wrong way. Yeah. And then it went the other way.
2: Yeah, they won by 4, man. Good for you and your daddy.
0: I talked my dad into it the very last second. It took me days and days of convincing him to hedge.
1: You did.
0: Yep.
2: Wow.
0: Finally got him to do it.
2: Good for him.
0: So he still wins way more money if San Antonio wins. We're still cheering for the Spurs.
2: Yeah.
0: But at least he doesn't win zero if the Knicks win. So he found a very nice compromise for a hedge. I meat sauced my hedge. Meat sauced it.
2: Hello.
0: I had forgotten exactly how much I had bet on the Spurs. So I'm like, I want to hedge because what do I care? I just want to. I'm not winning nearly as much as my dad was. I was just buying a ticket just to sweat it with him.
2: And you're up $17. You're rolling.
0: Exactly. So I'm like, I'm gonna hedge so I can basically win the same amount either way, right? Just where I get a little bit more on the Spurs and the Knicks. So I throw a handful of hundreds of dollars on the Knicks, and then I realize later that I bet too much. So now technically, I win more if the Knicks win.
2: Brilliant.
0: Because I didn't do the math right. I just like, I'm like, I think it's this. I'm like, God dang it. Actually, now I'm a slight Knicks fan here, I guess. But I'm still cheering for my dad, so I'd rather have the Spurs win.
2: It is, man.
0: It's better if the Spurs won.
2: Yeah.
3: Well, that's just great.
0: And they can still do it. If they had lost last night, it's over. You go down 0-3, no team's ever come back in the NBA playoffs from 0-3.
3: Come again?
0: It's over.
2: That guy didn't get what you said. What year was it? And what was the circumstances when Rosie paid you and then the Heat or whatever came back or whoever it was, Golden State?
0: I think it was the Warriors and the Heat or something like that.
2: They were down like 3-1 and he paid you.
0: It was 3-1 and he paid me.
2: And then the Cavs came back and won.
0: And then they won three. Whoever the other team was won 3 straight.
2: Yeah.
0: And he's like, well, but the bet's settled. You paid me. You said it's over.
2: Yeah, tough gazungas.
0: How about don't pay until it's over then?
2: Yeah.
3: That's
2: normally how you do it, yeah.
0: Yeah, he forfeited.
2: Yeah, he quit. He meat sauced it.
0: Yeah, he meat sauced it.

0: Yeah.
1: That's amazing.
0: I'm not even mad. That's such a great scene.
2: Well, that's just great.
0: God, I love that movie.
3: Constance,
0: also great, yeah. That's Ben Stiller, right?
4: Yep.
0: Yeah.
5: I still don't understand, and I've heard both sides now. Are those guys getting those tickets for free or not? Ben Stiller, Chalamet, Spike Lee, Tracy Morgan, John McEnroe, Chris Rock, all these guys that are sitting
0: Fat
5: close.
0: Joe.
5: Because if some people are paying $100,000+ for front row seats or close to front row seats.
4: Yeah.
5: Are those guys really paying that much a time, or are the Knicks just going, it makes us look so much better to have it be a red carpet that some of these seats are just going to be comped to guys like Ben Stiller? How does that work?
4: I don't know. I think they got him from Dr.
6: Winslow J. Jenga Changa.
0: Yeah, he's got a ticket hook.
5: Does he own the Knicks?
4: Yeah, he does.
0: No, he just has a hook on tickets.
4: Good old Winslow.
0: Yeah, Dr. Winslow, yeah. Right. He's got a hook, yeah.
5: I wonder how that works.
4: Oh.
0: I mean, how do I say this without being mean?
4: How do you say it?
5: Yeah, how do you say this without being mean?
4: How do you say...
0: Let's say to make the math easy, they're $100,000 a ticket for front row.
4: Okay.
0: Does Fat Joe have the kind of money that he can just spend $100,000 on a ticket?
5: When you said, how do I say this without being mean? I'm like, this is going to be a shot at Rosie for sure. Didn't know the target was Fat Joe's musical
0: career.
5: No, but
0: you know what I mean? Yeah. But like,
4: damn it, Fat.
0: You see, like, Spike Lee. Spike Lee's got cash. Ben Stiller has cash.
5: Yeah, Chalamet does.
0: Timothy Chalamet.
5: Fat Joe hasn't been a thing in 20 years.
0: Correct. He has $100,000 just to blow on a ticket?
5: I can't imagine that he does. Unless he made some serious investments back in the day that we have no idea about. Maybe he's a part of a record company and he's just printing money from 20 years ago. I don't know.
4: Yeah, I bet he owns stock in Gutter Helmet.
0: GutterHelmetMN.com. He doesn't worry about his gutters because he has GutterHelmetMN.com. Just like my dad does. Hawk's daddy has Gutter Helmet at GutterHelmetMN.com. Never clean your gutters again.
5: Do they have that on their website that Lawyer Lambert, Fat Joe, and Meat Sauce all use Gutter Helmet?
0: I don't know if Fat Joe does, but
5: probably
0: I'm sure
5: gets a comp from the Knicks.
0: Yeah. Yeah, from that doctor guy.
4: Dr. Winslow Jenga Jenga.
0: Yeah.
5: John Bonus should be here in a second. Marnie Gellner at like 7 o'clock. 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
4: Well, maybe Johnny Bones isn't coming in today.
0: Maybe he's still sleeping.
5: Maybe he overslept. You never know.
4: Yeah, it sounds like him. Maybe he's on, I don't know, Spain time.
5: Lucky.
4: Man.
5: I got three quick notes from my Vegas trip that I wanted to throw at you guys quickly. These are all fast. Number one, the prostitution streak continues. Oh. Again, I've been to Vegas, what?
4: So you slept with another prostitute?
5: 50 or 60 times in my life, and I've never been propositioned. That continued. I did not get propositioned once on this trip, so the streak is still on.
0: Okay, that's good.
5: Yeah, I don't even see him anymore, though. You know, back in the day, you used to see him all over the place. You'd be all like, that's clearly a lady of the night. That's a streetwalker right there. I don't even see him anymore.
0: No,
5: so
0: that's
5: I don't know.
0: Just Hogsdead.
5: I don't know what they even look. There's John Bonus. I don't even know what they look like anymore.
4: Hey.
5: Right? They used to stick out like a sore thumb. They'd be sitting there smoking cigarettes. You're like, that chick is at the end of a very long shift.
0: Yeah, she's looking for something.
5: Anyway, so that's the point number one. Is that streak continues. Number two, one of my favorite things about this show and the people that work on this show and the fan in general
4: is
5: hi, John Bonus. I do like you. I'm walking down the hallway to my room and there's a whole pile of food outside of somebody else's room. And I take a picture and I send this to Tommy and I'm like, you hungry, girl? And of course, and I say to Tommy, I go, that's one of my favorite parts of this show is I will never now for the rest of my life walk past hallway food and not think of Tommy Olsen.
4: Yeah.
5: You know what I'm saying? Like, once you do something like that on this show, it's infamous.
0: Yeah.
5: So I got Tommy, like, everybody that listens, all the diehards now, when they see junk food in the hallway on the floor, they're going to ask themselves, I bet Tommy Olsen would eat that.
0: Yeah, and he would, yeah.
5: So I sent him a picture of a bunch of food in like bags, like Target bags almost, like plastic Target bags. So that's just trash. That isn't room no, service. This is trash. I sent him a picture. He goes, even better, in the bag, jackpot.
0: Oh, my God.
5: What is wrong with you?
4: What is he doing?
0: Yeah, there's a lot. Yeah.
5: All right, last but not least. So I make it to day two of the Monster Stack, and I'm on essentially dinner break.
0: Mel.
5: So we're getting close to the end of day two. And this is Friday. If I make it three more hours, then my day three would have been yesterday, would have been Monday. I would have had nothing to do Saturday, nothing to do Sunday. I would have had 2 days off waiting for all of the days to combine. Wow. I got to last three more hours. I run into our guy. Our gambling guy.
0: Oh, yeah.
5: And he goes, well, what are you doing if you bag tonight the next 2 days? I go, I got nothing. That's the goal. And he says, well, if you bag and I brick out of this tournament here, I got two tickets to game three tomorrow. You want to go? I go, 100%. So I was 3 hours away. If I could have played poker for three more hours well, I would have gone to one of the greatest games in Stanley Cup final history.
0: Yeah.
5: That was the 4-0 game where the Hurricanes come storming back, pun intended.
0: Yeah.
5: And then Vegas still won in overtime. And I would have theoretically been at game three. Now, when you guys asked me last week, like, are you going to those? I'm not going to the Stanley Cup final. Why would I go?
0: No.
5: Well, that's the way, is I would have had nothing to do on Saturday night because I would have already bagged for day three. Would have been a game three.
0: Wow.
5: Son of a bitch.
0: Yeah.
5: Three more hours I got. I lasted 16 and a half. Go three more and I'm there.
17: How close did you get?
5: About 40 minutes.
0: Oh, and then you said, sorry, can't go.
5: About 40 minutes.
0: Yeah.
17: Prematures.
5: Yep.
17: Probably.
5: Yep.
17: Yeah.
5: God, that would have been sweet.
0: Yep.
5: Everybody raves about T-Mobile. And then again, so far this has been an unbelievable series, but that game was a freak show with Mitch Marner's hat trick and then the wild comeback. That would have been one of the all-timers. Double overtime.
0: The best part of that story is the lack of respect, or the respect you have for Blake. And if Bonus is like, hey, I got two tickets to go down to the Athletics game, you go, no chance. Hey, I got two tickets to go to the
5: World. It's different, though. It's different because I would have.
0: No, I know.
5: If it's poker or the Stanley Cup, I'm playing cards.
17: Sure.
5: But in this scenario, I would have been off for the next 2 days waiting for day three. So I got nothing to do. I'll be a degenerate gambler all day and then go to Stanley Cup final game three at night.
0: Yeah.
5: Would have been perfect. And I freaking bombed out of the tournament, and then I rebought on Saturday, and I was playing when the game was going on. Son of a
17: bitch. So
5: it
17: sounds like you made about $1 an hour.
5: About $1 an hour.
0: Well played, Bonus.
5: It's pretty good ROI.
0: Well played.
5: How was your world traveling?
17: Better than podcasting.
5: Oh, come on, man.
17: Bonus.
5: All right, so give us the list of countries you visited again. Where'd you go?
17: I went to Germany and Spain and France.
5: Damn.
17: So, yeah. Cologne, Germany, Barcelona, Spain, Paris, France. It was fantastic. I mean, it was a great 2.5-week trip. I'm completely out of it. I had no idea that there was a big Stanley Cup game on Saturday.
5: Right.
17: I did pay a lot more attention than I've ever paid in my entire life to the French Open.
0: Yeah.
17: Because the French Open was going on while we were there. We did research tickets. They were 800 euros a piece the time that we found tickets that were actually available. We passed on that.
0: Yes.
17: But yeah, it was a great trip. Fantastic. Went to
5: rank them.
17: Barcelona first. Well, I guess you got to go Paris second, Cologne third. But, I mean, they're all winners.
5: Right.
17: Cologne, that's right along the Rhine. So we got to see a lot of castles. Cologne is also the home of Kolsch, which is one of my favorite types of beer.
5: Some Kolsch cash?
17: We had some Kolsch. We spent shocking. Some Kolsch cash is what we did. Uh-huh. And then Barcelona's amazing. That was the 100th anniversary of Gaudi's death. And so this is why the Pope is in Spain right now, is because they are...
5: The Sagrada Familia?
17: The Sagrada Familia, which is an unbelievable cathedral. Oh, my goodness.
5: Have you seen the Lego set that they have? It's the largest Lego set.
17: No kidding.
5: Yeah, it's coming out in November. It's the largest Lego set they've ever released, and it's for the Sagrada Familia. It's like $800. Yeah.
17: So Gaudi was an architect out of Barcelona, and he had lots of different ideas about how architecture should work. He was also really, really, really good and really, really, really prolific about this stuff. And he's also ended up being sort of a figurehead or a rallying point for Barcelona's part of the Catalonia region of Spain, and they're kind of they're kind of the Texas of Spain. Like they view themselves as outside of Spain, etc. They're their own thing. And so anyway, he died 100 years ago, I think today. And they'd already started the Basilica Sagrada Familia, the Sacred Family, before his death, and they continued it for 100 years after his death, and they just finished the biggest tower of it today. Yeah, exactly.
0: and also with you.
17: And they've got another 8 or 10 years to go on a lot of the decorative elements. Jeez. On the outside of it.
4: They know he's dead, right?
17: Yeah. Oh, yeah. But it is like no other. Listen. You see a lot of churches if you're going to Europe, lots of different kinds of construction and architecture. This is like nothing I've ever seen.
5: You know what's crazy, though? So my daughter just saw it like a couple months ago because she was in Spain as well and said it was absolutely spectacular. Think of the pride it takes to do something for 100 years and complete it. I guarantee you the Twin Cities is going to feel the same way about 394.
0: Well played.
5: When this thing is done, people will travel the world to see off-ramps that are paved.
17: Yes, that's right. Yeah, that's right.
4: That's incredible, but I wonder how the funding for something like that
17: I works. Wondered that as well, and I meant to research it. I did not have time to research it. I mean, this guy did so many houses and projects in and around Barcelona, including like an enormous park, which we toured and some of these. His whole, and I can't, you know, at the time he had, you know, a couple of big patrons, essentially, you know, the guys who really wanted his architecture, really loved his architecture, were willing to sign up and had a lot of money and were willing to pay him to do lots of projects. I don't know how this one works. Like, this one's just, I mean, the Catholic Church has to be involved somewhere. The city of Barcelona has to be involved somewhere. It's certainly an enormous, it's the thing to see in Barcelona. The inside of it, his whole philosophy is he saw God in nature. And so his architecture was all about nature. It was about bringing nature into living quarters. So things like things you don't find in nature, like right angles, he wasn't a big fan of. You know, so it feels like it kind of grew out of the ground.
4: Wow.
17: More so than was constructed. And the inside of Sagrada Familia, inside, you've all been inside enormous Gothic, beautiful cathedrals, etc., and how, you know, awe-inspiring they can be. That was the whole point of creating them, right? This one feels that the pillars feel like trees, and it's so wide open. And it feels like in Lord of the Rings, there's a time where the Fellowship stops by, and there's this elven community, Lothlorien, and there's these enormous trees with staircases around them and stuff. It feels like you're walking into that. Like, it just feels like you're walking into a forest almost, where, you know, where God is. And it's an amazing sensation.
5: Can I ask you a question from my THC brotherhood over here?
17: Sure.
5: How awesome would it be if you were high walking?
17: Oh, my. Yeah, I've got to think. Well, I don't know exactly what THC. I'm pretty sure I saw some THC places available open in Barcelona. Well, so sure. I'm pretty sure that that's a not insignificant portion of the experience. We also tried to go to Mass there, because they do have one Mass there in the morning. And we missed it by 3 minutes. It started at like 9 o'clock, and if you got in line by a certain point in time before they cut off, and we were there by, I don't know, 10 to 8 or something.
4: No God for you.
17: And we got no God. No God for us.
0: Oh, I'm sorry.
4: Hey, Boney.
17: Yes, sir.
4: Germany has more castles than McDonald's.
17: Does it really?
4: Yeah, I read that stat yesterday, and you brought that up this morning. I was like, that's crazy. Germany has an estimated 25,000 castles.
5: Jeez.
4: I know.
0: Oh, that's a lot.
17: So day two of our trip, we basically went down the Rhine about 2 hours and started walking up the Rhine and stopping by castles or viewing castles.
4: That's so crazy. Yeah.
17: And it's the interesting thing about all those castles, we went kind of through the heart of that district, is that almost all of them are a lot of them that have been recreated in our big, gorgeous castles right now are completely different than what they were when they were built. Like when they were built, the point of them was basically to pull a Strait of Hormuz kind of thing on anybody trying to put stuff up and down the sure. Rhine River. Right. Like it was, they would build two castles across the river from each other and put a big chain between them and say, you're not getting past without paying.
0: Jeez.
17: Right? That was what the point of the castles were, was to extract tariffs from anybody shipping along the Rhine.
5: Now they're Airbnbs.
17: So they were mostly military installations. Right?
0: Starbucks.
17: And then what happened is about the early 1800s, one guy kind of fell in love with the idea of a medieval castle and what it should be like. And he had an architect create one out of some ruins that he bought. And everybody was so blown away that everybody just started buying castles and making them look like Cinderella's castle.
4: Oh.
17: Yeah, so they are not at all like the military installations that they were built for. They have been turned into something that makes it feel like what they imagined a medieval castle was like in the 1800s.
4: Yeah, by the way, I said it wrong. I'm sorry. Germany has more castles than the United States has McDonald's.
17: Hmm. That can't
4: Which
17: be true.
4: See, it is.
17: That cannot be true.
4: It is. There are 13,000 McDonald's locations in America, 25,000 castles in Germany.
17: Wow.
4: Right?
17: I have trouble believing it. I mean,
5: how many white castles do we have in America versus the number of castles they
0: Probably
5: have in Germany?
0: Six.
5: Front page sports in a second. John Bonus is back. Marnie Gellner will be here at 7. This is the Power 2 Morning Show on The Fan.
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9: For KFGO News, I'm Darren Selvig. Fargo police say more arrests could be coming in a weekend downtown shooting. 43-year-old Nico Baldwin is behind bars this morning, facing a felony reckless endangerment charge. Detectives link Baldwin to gunfire early Saturday on North Broadway that sent a crowd scattering. Officers arrived in less than a minute and no one was hurt. In Minnesota, Governor Tim Walz says this will be a somber week as the state marks 1 year since former House Speaker Melissa Hortman and her husband were killed in a politically motivated attack. Walz says Hortman's absence was deeply felt during this year's legislative session. No official Capitol Memorial events have been announced. And Minnesota drivers are getting a first look at a redesigned 511 travel information system. The state is testing a pilot website and app to make traffic cameras and crash reports easier to navigate. Transportation officials are asking for user feedback via an online survey before the full launch later this year. Darren Selvig, KFGO News.
5: Spurs won Game 3 of the NBA Finals, 115-111 over the New York Knicks. That snaps a 13-game winning streak for the New York Knicks. The second longest postseason win streak in NBA history. They're trying to win their first title in 53 years, but they're going to have to wait a little bit longer because the Spurs are getting back into this thing. Wemby had 32, Castle had 23. Did you see more than 23 castles in Germany?
17: I did not.
5: Brunson, 32. Ananobi had 28. So the Spurs, for the third consecutive game, got off to a huge start, big lead, and then pissed it away.
17: Yep. Yeah. By halftime, they were down six.
5: Right. And they had a double-digit lead in game one, two, and three, and found a way to find a deficit in all of them. Again, the Knicks, of course, won the first two games, and it looked like the same old story in game three. But the Spurs actually found a way to fight through it in the second half, apparently, and get it done. That is the first New York Knicks loss in 46 days.
0: Yeah, day one of the NFL draft is the last time they lost a game.
5: Game four Wednesday in New York. It'll be expensive again. And then game five Saturday back in San Antonio.
0: Yeah, man.
5: Yeah, man.
0: It's going to be
17: a series. We finally got a series. I assume the Spurs were favored going in.
5: Of course.
17: Right?
5: They definitely were.
17: Right? I mean, yeah. I didn't think the Knicks would have a chance on this. I was surprised by those first two games.
5: So. Yeah. After game one, the Knicks were essentially even money. After they stole game one.
17: Wow.
5: It was basically even money by game two.
0: I think they win. I think New York wins tomorrow night, and I think this is over in probably five. But, yeah, it's fun to watch. I love Cat. I hope Cat wins. Yeah. And Brunson is awesome to watch because he's fearless, especially after Wemby threw him to the ground. He got right back up and was going to fight him.
4: I bet he's not fearless.
0: I mean, if it comes...
4: He's afraid like of heights or something.
0: But
17: like, that's something.
4: Yeah, there's something he's afraid of.
5: Yeah, what about death?
0: But what if somebody...
4: Like big spiders.
0: If somebody 7'6 walked in here and started pushing us around, I'd probably cower.
4: I would grab him by the Johnson.
5: He also weighs about 13 pounds.
4: He looks like
5: Slenderman.
0: Yeah, he does look like Slenderman.
4: But that would freak me out more than, I guess, technically,
0: yes. Yeah, good point.
4: So he looks like Slenderman.
0: Yeah, Slenderman.
4: I'm not used to being around Slenderman.
0: Oh.
17: Well, you work in radio, so.
0: Yeah, correct. You're the only Slenderman here.
5: Game four tonight of the Stanley Cup Final in Las Vegas at 7 o'clock. Vegas leads that series 2-1. Carolina trailed 4-0 in game three before they forced overtime only to lose.
4: The mighty, mighty Mussman's going to that game.
0: Yeah, Mussie's going.
5: Right here. I hear he's flying out this morning.
4: Yeah.
5: Lucky. Carolina, slight favorites tonight in Vegas. It's a little strange, right?
0: Yeah.
5: But whatever.
4: That's the way I see
5: slight favorites.
4: Yeah,
5: on DraftKings minus 115.
1: Yeah. I don't know how you can even pick a favorite right now. I mean, it's been so close overtime after overtime. And the comeback.
0: Yeah,
1: I'm sorry. I'm just thinking
4: it's
1: about
4: it. I know, man. You're all sad and stuff.
1: I just love hockey so much.
4: Oh, that's for you.
5: Oh.
1: And I love the sport.
4: I thought Sasha, nobody loved me but him.
0: Yeah. Well, I love you the most.
4: Brother. I like butts.
0: Yeah, and you cannot lie.
4: I can.
1: Super honest or mix a lot.
4: I like butts, but I might be lying.
5: Yeah, what a weird thing to proclaim and then say you might be lying about. It's like you're already admitting you're kind of pervy, right? You're like, you guys want to know what I like?
0: Yeah.
5: Could have kept that to yourself. Yeah. But,
4: do I? Don't care.
5: Now you're kind of pervy and a liar.
0: Yeah, and you're like,
5: The Twins were off yesterday. They are at Detroit tonight at 5:40. Taj Bradley versus something called Troy Melton.
4: Boy, it's hot out there.
5: The Twins have lost 4 of 5 overall. They lost 3 out of 4 to Kansas City. They host St. Louis this weekend, and Royce Lewis is back, John Bonas.
17: Royce Lewis is back after just tearing up St. Paul. No, he hasn't. He's been back for 2 games. I think he got 1 hit in those 2 games here. It's do or die time for Royce Lewis, which seems so odd to say after, where we thought he was going to be 2 or 3 years ago. But he's been down for 2 years, and he looked just brutal before being sent down. And then he goes down to St. Paul and just looks like, how can you keep him in St. Paul? But now he's got to do it at this level. And I'm optimistic. And by the way, as a result of those struggles, it looks like his position has changed because they've now moved Brooks Lee to third base, so he's no longer really got room for third base. So on top of trying to hit at the major league level, he's going to be playing second base and first base at the major league level and basically learning those from scratch, because for the most part, he played shortstop in the minor leagues and third base in the majors. He has not played a lot of games at second base, and I think hardly any at first base.
4: There's no chance he's not good enough to be in the big leagues. You know what I mean? There's no chance. Well, isn't it weird? It's in his head. It has to be.
17: I mean, especially after what you saw he did in St. Paul.
4: He just killed him.
0: Yes, yeah, he destroyed
17: him. Yes, that's right. You're right. It does feel like there's just something that's got to... Whatever clicked when he got demoted to St. Paul, and I mean it clicked immediately, like his first game back in St. Paul. His first at-bat, he hit a home run.
4: Yeah.
17: Whatever that click is, he's got to find it here. And if he doesn't find it here, I don't know what his future is with the organization. Now, the Twins have options on... He has options, meaning they can continue to send him back and forth to AAA as long as they want.
4: That's not far.
17: For this year and even next year. I think he's got options for next year. So he does not have to be dropped or anything. If there's no roster machinations such that he has... The question kind of becomes... He is making $3 million this year. Next year, he's going to get an arbitration-driven raise to 3.5, 4, 4.5, 5, depending on how well he does. And so at some point, you're kind of like, if we don't trust him to play regularly, do we want to keep him, bring him back next year? So we'll see. We had just had the latest Gleaming of the Geek, unfortunately, only on Patreon. Talked a lot about him returning and about his future and also about whether or not there is another infielder at St. Paul that might be destined for the Twins real soon, too. One of our top draft picks.
0: What's his name, Hawk?
4: Scooch Magoo, right?
17: It's actually close. It's Kalen Culpepper.
4: Oh, yeah. Well, it's Dante's nephew.
0: Yes.
17: It is not Dante's nephew.
0: Oh, okay.
4: Whatever. Dante's pissed.
0: He thinks it's crap.
17: But, he's been... He's 22 years old, and he's a true shortstop. And the Twins are right now playing with basically a three-headed version of shortstop that none of them are really ready to be a full-time shortstop in the major leagues. And this guy looks like he could be there. And he's been tearing it up at St. Paul now for several weeks.
4: I don't see how having three heads is going to help you in baseball. Well, you got three arms.
17: Right. Yeah.
4: Am I right?
17: Yeah. Well, it's a lot of indecision is the problem. You know,
4: that's a good point.
17: That's right. It's hard to.
4: It's like being in my brain.
17: That's right.
0: Yeah.
4: All right, I'm going to shut up now.
0: Well, that's interesting. Hawk, a three-headed lady, would
4: you? Man, are you kidding me? I got,
0: What?
4: Are you watching the camera?
17: I am not watching the camera.
4: I've got...
5: Pick the three heads.
4: That's right.
5: Three-headed lady, pick the three heads. Go.
0: Me?
5: Sure. Anybody.
0: Let's see here.
5: This is so easy.
0: Hawks would be Marge, the Wicked Witch, and, let's see, whatever random lady he has on the background of his computer over there.
17: I'm staying out of this.
4: I would put P.A., Pete Bursich, and Ben Lieber. And I'd do terrible things to their heads.
0: Man.
17: Some would argue you already do terrible things to their heads.
4: Good point.
0: Yeah. Somebody would argue some of those men do terrible things to their heads.
5: Yeah, you're not wrong.
0: Mm-hmm.
4: Yeah. Actually, I'd like it. I'd make them watch me do weird things.
0: Yeah. Like Clockwork Orange style. Yeah. Lawyer Lambert again? Shut up over there.
5: I think those three heads would rather be in a human centipede than watch some of that stuff.
0: And one of them would volunteer to be in the middle.
5: Yep. We'll do more. What really matters after this, scores and stats around the world of sports, and Chris will change your life with something else that's more interesting than what I'm about to say. That's how this works, right, John?
17: Yeah, do
5: you
17: we
5: get it?
17: I didn't hear your three heads.
5: Kerry Russell, Kate Upton, and Elastigirl.
17: A lot of flexibility there.
5: Yeah, a lot of flexibility.
0: Your mic's on.
1: Happy anniversary, by the way.
5: Thank you. More of the Power Trip Morning Show after this on The Fan.
4: Oh, yeah. 6-9 and all.
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4: Spankle. Dr. Bernstein, here we are. Minicamp for your Minnesota Vikings begins today.
0: Hell yeah.
4: It all happens today. And your new defensive specialist, John Bonus, is in studio. As yes. He has returned from Germany with some thoughts on things. Leave it at that.
17: We're going to make some changes.
4: Yeah.
17: So we are. My favorite German story is we're on the train in Germany, and the conductor comes by to get tickets. And in the seat next to us are several young ladies, and one of these ladies does not have her ticket.
4: Oh, no.
17: No ticket.
4: Sonsteichen.
17: And I know a little bit of German. Like, for instance, I know that the word for and in German is und.
0: Und. Careful.
17: Right? And so they are going back. She, you know, he's asking for her ticket. It's clear he's asking for her ticket. And it's clear she's got an explanation as to why she doesn't have a ticket. And it goes on and on and on and on. And at some point, he just quits talking. And then she keeps going on and on and on and on. And he just looks at her and goes,
1: Woot!
4: My God.
1: And?
4: Are you sure you didn't miss hearing?
1: Yeah. Woot!
0: Yeah, are you sure you didn't miss
1: hearing? And she looks at him blankly like, and he did it. And, you know, a minute later, the conversation ends, and they take our tickets, and then he looks back at her as we are pulling up to the train station. He's like, Woot! And she gets off the train.
4: That's not what
1: so that has become a that has become a new catchphrase between Chrissy and I. Like when one person's complaining about something or explaining something or whatever, the other one just looks at the noun and goes, "Oot."
2: Yeah, you gotta have your ticket. If you remember, Indiana Jones once threw a Nazi out of a blimp.
0: Yeah, he did. Yeah,
2: because he didn't have a ticket.
1: Sure.
0: Yeah. Yeah.
2: And then he looked at everybody right in the eye and just goes, "No ticket."
0: And they all went.
2: They all held up their tickets. Like, great film. Throw me out of this Zeppelin.
0: That's a great movie.
4: They called him a bunch of oats.
0: Yeah, he got real mad. Yeah, that was when Indy was drinking.
1: Germans like their rules.
4: Yeah, man. Yeah, they sure do.
1: Oont?
4: They sure do.
1: Right.
4: They sure do.
2: All right, let's do what really matters. Scores and stats around the world of sports. And then really Chris will tell you something that's actually interesting. It's brought to you by OVO LASIK and Lens. Go get LASIK from Dr. Mark Lobanoff and Dr. David Whiting. The legends of LASIK at OVO LASIK and Lens. So the Dylan Larkin rumors continue to swirl. And according to the Detroit Free Press a day or so ago, they... reportedly say that Dylan Larkin has three teams on his list because he has a full no-move clause, John Bonus.
1: Okay.
2: So he only goes where he wants to go. And reportedly his three teams are the Vegas Golden Knights, the Florida Panthers, and the Minnesota Wild.
0: Oh, sweet.
2: He is 29 years old. He's under contract with the Red Wings through 2031. And has an unbelievably affordable 8.7 annual average salary. So 8.7. What a steal.
0: He wants to go to two states with no income tax and then Minnesota.
2: Or three teams that are winners.
0: Yeah, or
2: these are also winning teams.
0: Yeah. Florida was kind of hid last season, but yeah, they can
2: but they've been awesome.
0: Yeah.
2: 34 goals, 33 assists last season. Dylan Larkin.
1: And he's a center, right?
2: Yep. Like
1: that's the whole point?
0: Yeah.
2: Yep.
3: Really trying not to get too excited here, but...
2: But it's possible.
3: It's very possible.
2: Very possible.
0: Could you see it happening?
3: Yeah, maybe.
0: Is there a chance it doesn't happen?
3: Well, yeah. That could. I could see that happening as well.
2: But what really matters is this.
4: Here's something I didn't know till right now. Washington, D.C., June 9th, 1893. The interior of a theater collapsed. 22 people died. That theater was called Ford's Theater. And it was where President Lincoln was shot and killed on April 14th of 1865. The building where President Lincoln was shot housed hundreds of clerks employed by the War Department's Records and Pensions Division. An investigation determined the cause of the tragedy was a pier that had given way during excavation in the basement for an electric light plant. Rescue workers quickly arrived on the scene, toiling like demons to search for victims and remove debris. Clerks recalled screams of coworkers. One witness said Civil War veterans who worked in the building were the wildest and craziest. In a panic, some employees jumped from the second floor using an awning to brace their fall. Businesses and homes in the immediate area were used as makeshift hospitals. Anguished relatives rushed to the scene. Some onlookers watched events unfold from the rooftops of the buildings. Plunged in a chasm of death, read the newspaper headline. A Washington Post reporter visited the home of a victim whose body was the last one recovered. "Say, mister, when is Papa coming home?" asked the tearful boy. "He will come home tomorrow, won't he?" One man thought there was a curse on the building because of the Lincoln assassination. He was slapped like a bitch.
2: This is like the age-old question, John Bonus, about whether what's better, to have a roof collapse on you or an entire building basically crush you, or watch a play.
4: Oh.
2: Wow. You know, and people are on both sides of the argument.
4: Uncultured swine.
2: Right, both sides. Some people like one, some people like the other. You know? Yeah.
0: Some plays are good.
2: Such as?
0: Like, I saw Aladdin on Broadway. That was good. The Book of
1: specifically
0: Mormon.
1: Musicals are your Mormon favorite. Is your good, point? Yeah. Musicals are.
0: Wasn't that a play? Aren't all plays singing?
1: No.
2: No.
1: No.
2: No. You think all plays are singing?
0: Like, don't all plays have singing in them?
1: No. No.
0: Like Oklahoma does.
2: It's a musical. You're thinking of musicals.
4: Mm-hmm. Like a play would be like Romeo and Juliet.
0: Oh, yeah. I would see that. Yeah. I'm for plays. Yeah.
2: That's not what my sources say.
0: Mm. Well played. I walked right into that.
1: Nice.
2: The FIFA World Cup is 2 days away. I believe Mexico and South Africa, quote, kick it off on Thursday, and the U.S. takes on Paraguay on Friday.
0: Yeah, man.
2: I have no idea how we're projected to do, but my guess is not good.
0: No, not good, no. According to Nordo, when he was on with, well, he's always on with PA, but they were talking about it last week, and he's basically like, they have no chance. Mm.
1: The group that they're in doesn't look especially intimidating. It's not like there's an England or a France or a Netherlands or anything in sort of their foresome that they could
0: I just don't think they're that good.
1: Well, that seems to be sort of seem to be a little lost in the
0: In the world of soccer.
1: That's right. Hmm.
2: What really matters though is this.
4: On this day in 1973, Secretariat won the Triple Crown. The first to do so since 1948, when Citation did so.
2: Dominated.
4: One of the finest performances in racing history. Secretariat, ridden by Ron Turcotte, completed the 1.5-mile race in 2 minutes 24 seconds, a dirt track record for that distance.
2: Hmm. Yeah, buzzkill, right, because now they don't even run. Golden Tempo won the 2 races that he's in, but ultimately will be forgotten because didn't win the Triple Crown.
4: Yeah.
0: Yeah,
2: horse race people will remember, but the rest of us will
1: feel like horse racing should be able to straighten this thing out.
0: Well, and didn't you say that
4: it's a circle?
0: It goes the Derby into which one?
2: Preakness.
0: Didn't you say that like 3 horses from the Derby ran in the Preakness?
2: Yes, I think it was none
0: or none. Yeah,
2: I think it was zero.
0: Maybe
2: this
0: zero.
2: Year.
0: Yeah, even more reason.
1: Yeah,
0: who cares?
1: Right.
0: Although betting on horses is kind of fun.
2: It's the best.
1: There's so much. There's. I mean, horse racing is fun to watch, but nationally, there's basically one thing anybody cares about, or 2 things, I guess, the Kentucky Derby in general and the Triple Crown. And they managed lose their marketing for one of those 3 things. Like, just straighten it out, guys. Figure it out.
4: We're just straighten it out, please.
2: Yeah, straighten it out.
0: Get it together, man.
2: All right, so the Drunken Scotties played the A's, and normally that wouldn't be a big enough story to make What Really Matters or talk about on the power trip at all. But it's Vegas related, so we're going to. But it was also kind of historic, John Bonus. The Drunken Scotties won 15-14 over the A's in 12 innings, but that game was in Las Vegas. Now you may be saying to yourself, I thought they were playing in Sacramento.
1: Yes.
2: They don't get to Vegas until 2028 when the new stadium's done.
1: Their ballpark is not built.
2: It's not even close to done yet.
0: No, not even close.
2: But they are playing 6 games in Vegas this year as kind of a, like, hey, we're on our way eventually.
1: Sure. If we're going to play at one AAA ballpark, why don't we play at another different AAA ballpark?
2: So they're playing at the home of the Las Vegas Aviators.
1: Yes.
2: Again, 6 games this year before they get there in 2028. This is the 4th game, though, in Major League Baseball history, John, to have 29 or more runs and 11 home runs. Because they combined for 11 home runs, 34 hits, and 29 runs.
1: Yeah, I mean, so the Pacific Coast League, which is where this both Sacramento team and this Vegas team are located, are known for being really, really homer-friendly ballparks. There's a lot of offense out on the Pacific Coast League.
4: So it's not forward-thinking of them.
0: Yeah, that's fine.
1: So it's not too surprising that they have elevated home run totals in that particular ballpark. But boy, that was the last few innings of that game. It went to extra innings. It was just trading off home runs for the most part, right to the end. So
2: pretty cool.
0: Yep. Yeah, sweet.
2: That's my kind of baseball. 15, 14, 12 innings, and 11 home runs.
1: I wonder how long that game was. It must have been
2: 15 hours.
30: 15 hours?
2: In the Vegas heat, yep. What really matters, though, is this.
30: Hideous.
4: Now, again, you guys are uncultured swines.
30: I like plays.
4: But
2: no, you like songs and musicals.
4: Tonight is a big night. Go out and look up into the sky. Venus and Jupiter will be so bright you'll think they're airplanes. In fact, I would say it was the same last night if you looked up into the sky.
30: Mm.
4: But tonight, they're very, very close together. This entire month of June, as a matter of fact, is huge for stargazers. Beginning tonight, June 9th, if you look up in the sky, you'll see that both Jupiter and Venus are so close together, it looks as if they are touching. And they are both very, very bright in the sky.
30: Mm. Cool.
2: You know, the thing about Jupiter is...
30: that's a huge bitch!
2: It really is.
30: Is that the biggest one?
2: Sure.
1: And Venus is usually the brightest one. So together...
30: Well, thanks, Mr. Science.
2: He's right. Yeah, thanks, Mr. Wizard.
30: Yeah.
2: When did that guy die?
30: Oh, God. I would bet 90s?
2: Yeah. Somewhere in that range.
30: Don Herbert. Oh, he died in 2007.

0: Okay.
1: Yeah. Yeah. Neat, buddy.
0: Okay, cool.
2: So tonight, Jupiter and Venus will be about a pinky width apart from each other in the sky.
0: Oh, yeah.
1: Tie down.
2: That's right.
0: Cool.
2: That happens tonight. So go out and look in the sky. Do yourself a favor. It's pretty cool.
3: All right.
0: Yeah, get outdoors, you know.
1: Yeah. Yeah. Get after it.
0: Gopher basketball and St. Thomas are going to square off later this year. The men are going to play on November 6th, and the women are going to face off on December 1st.
1: Hell yeah, man.
0: St. Thomas awesome. And the Gophers battling.
1: Is this is maybe a dumb question.
0: Can't wait.
1: Is...
0: No, you don't have to have songs in plays.
1: Well, I already asked that.
0: Oh.
1: Is... St. Thomas then is obviously Division I in women's basketball as well, right? Or is it like an exhibition game?
0: That I don't know. Obviously the men's are.
1: Yeah, the men but is. The men
0: it's a good
1: are,
0: question.
1: Yes.
0: I don't know. Not the men. I assume they are as well, but I don't know.
3: It's across the board, right?
0: I would think so.
1: Yeah. That stadium that St. Thomas has is sweet. It's a very nice stadium.
0: Well, why don't you go to there?
1: I used to go. You know who went to St. Thomas?
3: My brother.
0: Hang on. All right, you ready?
1: Yeah.
4: Luke.
1: No.
4: Ski club Pat.
1: No.
4: Tree.
1: No.
4: Scene bear.
1: No.
0: Hang on.
2: Definitely wasn't Dov.
4: No. Garlar.
1: No, no.
4: Dov.
1: It's not on there. It's not above.
4: My grandpa.
1: No.
4: A guy who used to come into the cigar shop I worked at.
1: No.
5: Barry Keoghan.
1: No.
4: Zach.
1: No.
4: Hawk.
1: No. He went to the University of Minnesota.
4: Corey.
1: It was Phil DeAgony.
0: Oh, Phil DeAgony. The guy who may or may not have Kraken tickets.
1: He may or may not have Kraken tickets. You listen,
0: and he used to work at Amazon.
1: Now he works for some Boston company. Yeah, he went to...
0: But he still lives in Washington State.
1: Yes.
0: But he works for a company in Boston.
1: Yes.
0: But he went to St. Thomas.
1: He did go to St. Thomas, yeah.
2: And just for clarification, his name is Phil D?
1: No, Phil DeAgony.
2: Okay.
1: Thank you.
0: And that is the brother of?
1: Smitty Oom.
0: Who's also?
1: Ski Club Pat.
0: And also?
1: Pappy Papschmier.
0: And also?
1: Smitty Oom.
0: And also?
1: Pasta Bolognese.
0: I mean, it's your friend. Shouldn't you know all of his own? What really matters after this. Marnie Gellner in 19 minutes. This is the Power Trip Morning Show on The Fan.
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8: 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He was decisive, he wasn't afraid of the moment. 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
6: 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Kindred took two from the West Fargo Aces. It was Castleton over Minot in two games. Post 400 Comets, they swept Jamestown in a doubleheader. Lemoore defeated Hankinson Lidgewood 10-6. The Fargo Jets down Crookston in a doubleheader. The Fargo Post 400 Astros down the Rockets 14-9. Second game, the Rockets got the Astros 11-0. And Mayport CG defeated Langdon 10-3. American Association, congratulations to Patrick Wicklander. He was the American Association's Carbless Pitcher of the Week. He had a great week. Don't forget tonight. Got a busy night of baseball. Twins in action. 5 o'clock pregame show at Detroit for three. First of three on the road. And then the FM Redhawks. They are back home tonight at Newman Outdoor Field. The first of three against the Kansas City Monarchs. With your Fan Sports Hit, I'm Derek Hansen.
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4: Time for a Twins Minute. I'm Mark Janowski. Twins back in action tonight. They open up a three-game series against the Tigers at Comerica Park. They had an off day yesterday, and that came after a tough series finale on Sunday here at Target Field against the Royals, where the Twins' comeback attempt fell just short, losing to the Royals by a score of 6-5. Big swing in the bottom of the ninth inning for the Twins, a three-run homer by Josh Bell. He's hoping maybe that late swing can provide a spark and get him going.
5: Yeah, it's fuel to the fire. Obviously, I want to be hitting a lot better than I am right now, but I just got to keep grinding. Still got a ton left in the season. I know it's crunch time right now. We got to win games leading up to that trade deadline. So, you know, hopefully I can get going, take some of the slack until, Jeffers gets back and Buckets completely healthy. But I can get going. I know the team will be in the right place.
4: Yeah, that home run was his sixth of the season and the 199th of Bell's career. This has been a production of the Treasure Island Baseball Network.
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10: Your forecast from Too Tall Tom Szymanski today, partly mostly cloudy Sunday, and going to be very hot. High of 94, winds of the south-southeast increasing 19 to 38 miles an hour. Going to be a little gusty. Then tonight, areas of showers, thunderstorms, pretty much before 2 a.m. Some could be very severe. Windy in the evening, a low of 68. Winds of the southeast, 19, gusting up to 38 miles an hour, decreasing a little bit later as we get to the overnight. Tomorrow, for your Wednesday, partly sunny and breezy, chance for showers and thunderstorms, a high of 82. Thursday, partly and mostly cloudy, breezy, chance for showers and thunderstorms, a high of 74.
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12: Will be here soon. Maxo just walked in.
13: Maxo!
12: We're in the middle of, here. What really matter?
14: The Lynx host Dallas tonight at 7 o'clock. They're 3.5 point favorites on DraftKings. They've won 7 straight games, and they have the best record in the WNBA.
15: I hear this rookie we've got is fantastic.
14: Yeah, she's the real deal.
15: Yeah, that's awesome.
14: Olivia Miles tearing the entire league up. Yeah. But what really matters is not that, it's this.
16: You have one more chance!
14: Okay.
12: I'll do my best.
14: Well,
12: a little sweet story for you here. A man by the name of Marius Ells, back in 2005, adopted a baby hippo after rescuing him from a river. South African man saw that baby hippo having a hard time, so waded in, grabbed that son of a bitch.
14: This story's not going to end well.
12: What do you mean?
14: I have a
15: hippos
14: hunch.
15: Hippos are not particularly friendly.
14: No, in the next 60 seconds, you're going to say that this hippo grew up and ate this man, killed this man, trampled this man's family. This is not going to end well.
12: This man rescued this
14: for sure
12: hippo from a
15: it's
12: river.
15: It's a sweet story.
14: It's a great start. Buckle up.
12: 6 years they bonded together.
14: They sure did.
17: Oh.
12: Named him Humphrey.
17: Oh, that's a cute.
14: Pronounced with the Humphrey.
17: That's a very cute hippo name.
0: I like where this is going.
14: Yeah,
0: Humphrey the Hippo.
14: It's about to take a dramatic turn.
12: Humphrey Hippo.
0: Yeah.
8: Oh, no.
12: Yeah. 6 years later, he took Humphrey back to that river, hoping maybe they'd reunite him with his mommy and daddy.
0: Oh.
12: Do some hippo stuff.
0: You've done some hippo stuff.
12: I have.
8: We've all been there.
12: I prefer it.
0: Shh.
12: Marius and Humphrey went to that river and they're look around, Humph. You remember this stuff? And Humphrey drug him into the river and killed him.
0: Oh, my God.
12: He did.
0: Wow, we waited 6 years.
12: River.
14: Hey, so, hang on, real quick question. How do you walk a hippo down to a river? You don't have a hippo leash.
0: I mean,
14: it's a wild, giant, at this point, adult hippo. Of course it's going to bite you and drag you into the river and kill you.
12: He did.
14: This guy deserved it.
12: Well, that's terrible.
14: No, he deserved it.
12: He deserved it. He tried to do a good thing for once in his damn life.
14: No, the guy doesn't understand
12: nature.
14: He's been
12: a real piece of trash his whole life.
0: Yeah, he was using him.
12: And he's like, man,
0: that's why he deserved it.
12: Here's the thing. I spent all that time outside that courthouse cheering for Michael Jackson. I've done some rotten things.
0: Well played. Yeah, I quit my job for Michael.
12: So I'm gonna save this baby hippo. Really, God's gonna like me now.
0: A simple Google: are hippos mean? Yes, they are widely considered one of the most aggressive and dangerous.
12: Did you really Google are hippos mean?
0: Yeah, I wanted to see what it's. Yeah.
14: Of course, I mean, they're mean.
12: He's not mean. He's an animal.
0: Yeah, but they're mean though. But like
14: extremely mean. They're unbelievably dangerous.
12: They follow an instinct.
0: Yeah, male
12: they
0: hippos
12: might be very nice, but they just love eating dudes.
0: Tommy,
12: like your grandpa.
0: My grandpa liked eating dudes.
12: He likes being an animal.
13: When Corey says he deserves it, he doesn't mean morally. He means Darwinianly.
14: Correct.
12: Right? No. Like,
14: correct. Hang on, let me Google something here.
12: I knew a guy named Darwinian Lee.
0: What are you Googling?
14: Badgers suspicious.
0: Brilliant.
14: No.
0: I'm sorry. I like to know
14: they're
0: things.
14: They're not.
0: Hippos are mean.
14: Badgers are also those susceptible to chronic wasting disease.
0: Oh, yeah, sure. Yeah, Hawk has that at the casino.
14: And canine distemper virus.
12: Yeah.
0: Yeah, but it's true.
12: No, it's not.
0: No, you win at the casino when you wave.
12: I wish you'd get eaten by a rhino.
0: Are they mean?
12: I wish Neil deGrasse Tyson.
13: I don't think they're as mean as people.
12: Out of here.
13: So.
14: There's an H after
12: I wish
14: the
12: you
14: R.
12: were in the car with Dale Earnhardt.
0: Thank you.
13: Since we...
0: They aren't inherently mean. They're just massive, highly defensive, and easily startled. Because they have notoriously poor eyesight. Hockey! They often charge first and investigate later.
12: Well, they don't carry cash.
0: Yeah, brilliant. Most of these charges are bluffs. They are incredibly fast and can be dangerous if genuinely provoked.
12: Yeah.
13: Since we're in the middle of what really matters, there was a... effort to breed hippos in the southern United States and replace cows with their meat. Basically.
12: That makes sense to me.
13: Feels like something that could be. Somebody's going to have to look this up for maybe the next thing. I don't remember the details, but basically, Louisiana tried to start a hippo industry because they provide meat and they get real big and they are a cash thing. It turns out hippos aren't particularly open to that idea.
17: Well, my mistake.
12: Well, I'm surprised they aren't into that.
0: Yeah.
13: Like late 1800s, early 1900s, there was an attempt to make a hippo industry.
8: It's the American Hippo Bill.
0: What it's called. It's fake.
8: 1910.
0: Yeah.
18: They were scantily clad.
12: Why?
14: And they're mean.
12: They had any clothing on.
14: According to Google, they're mean.
13: Yeah, they're not like cows.
0: Yeah, I bet cows can be pissed, though.
14: About what?
0: The weather. Can't they predict the weather?
14: I don't think they're mad about it, though.
18: They're bare-chested.
0: Yeah, I mean, they are. They barely where move. Their udders are.
19: Well, the cow in Twister is probably pretty mad about the weather.
0: Well said. That's a great film, right, Hogs?
12: Don't Twister udders.
0: Did you like the new one, Hawk, Twisters?
12: I loved it.
0: Yeah.
18: It's a fake. It's all fake.
12: Yeah, I mean, it was a movie, Pat.
0: Yeah, Pat, it's not real.
12: I got more of what really matters.
0: Ba-da-ba-da.
12: But you got to give a score.
14: Oh, sure.
10: I agree.
0: Oh, thanks, Tom.
12: You know, Tom, be cool.
0: Yeah, take a deep breath, Tom.
14: San Antonio back in this series after a 115-111 win over the Knicks in front of all the stars in the world, and they all paid just a ton of money to watch their Knicks lose. I don't know why that makes me a little bit happy. Just because I can't imagine paying $10,000 or $30,000 or $50,000 to watch a sport and then have your home team lose. That would be really bad. Anyway, so that is now 2-1 New York. Game 4 is Wednesday in New York. Game 5 is Saturday in San Antonio. What really matters, though, is this.
12: Now, before you even ask, I am not attracted to King Tut.
19: What about Queen Tut?
12: I don't know if there was one. King Tutankhamun was born to parents who were brother and sister.
20: Yeah.
14: Okay, hang on. Let him finish.
12: So DNA scans reveal he had a club foot. A severe overbite. Meatballs. Woman-like hips.
0: Meat sauce.
12: Enlarged breasts.
0: Meat sauce.
12: Relied on a walking cane.
0: Meat sauce. Habit.
12: Had multiple physical deformities.
0: Meat sauce.
12: And habit. So, King Tut had woman-like hips. That's my favorite one.
0: Yeah, but he could play a killer banjo.
8: He was just an inbred African meat sauce, basically.
12: Yeah, that's right.
14: Title of the podcast.
0: Brilliant.
19: Is it I N or I M?
14: Just Google it after you Google if hippos are mean.
0: Yeah, Google if King Tut was mean.
19: Inbred
14: African. Didn't he die at like 13 years old or something? Wasn't it super young?
13: Yeah.
19: What happened?
14: But I mean, back
12: Did
14: then,
12: you
14: I guess.
12: Did hear what I said?
14: Back then, if you lived to 13, that was the equivalent of like having an AARP card. I mean, that was a good run, 13 back in the day. You're killing it.
12: You know, he had women like hips? Because he was born without a butthole. Oh,
0: was he really?
14: Yeah, so it kind of backs up it and it builds up and then it pools up in your hips.
12: That's where the saying, back that ass up, comes from, yeah. Did you know that?
14: Yeah, that's what Ja Rule was singing about.
12: 19 years old.
0: Juvenile.
14: 5'6".
12: I wouldn't say he's a 5 or 6. I'd say he's more like a 2 or 3. I mean, a guy had woman-like hips and jugs. And he had no butthole. And a severe overbite. Meat sauce!
0: I think I have a severe overbite. Whoa. Yeah, they have like a reenactment of what he looked like.
12: That's not what that is.
0: He had a cane. He wore a diaper.
12: Sounds like a pimp.
0: Yeah.
14: Is it my turn?
19: House.
12: It's your turn.
14: Hey, is gambling considered sports? Because I got a sports story. If that's the case,
12: it is these days.
0: Sure. Yeah, Daddy.
12: WWE's on SportsCenter.
14: Right, I just told these guys this story. But so I walk up to a roulette machine at 9:15 in the morning a couple days ago. One of those machines that no dealer, just a real ball, real wheel, right? But it's just a machine.
0: You love that machine.
14: It had landed on red 23 consecutive times. I did the old AI query.
12: Ooh.
14: 1 in 29.
8: What is that?
14: It's a question. 1 in 29 million. Those are the chances of going 23 straight on red. 1 in 29 million. I would have guessed it was more than that even, but 1 in 29 million. So I send a picture of it to Sauce's stupid ass brother Dov.
0: Because he
14: bets on red.
0: All the time.
14: 23 red, I think, is his number, but he hammers red. I'm like, look at this, you son of a bitch. And while I'm sending him the picture, I'm sitting down at the machine, and before I get my money, and not that it would have mattered because I wouldn't have had any money on this, black 10 ends the streak.
12: It's Max.
8: Thanks.
0: Yeah.
14: It ends the streak.
0: That's very kind of you.
14: Almost simultaneously, while black 10 ends the streak and I'm putting my money in, this super drunk lady, again, it's 9:15 in the morning, super drunk lady walks up to the machine.
12: I'm listening.
14: She's point two.
0: Moss.
14: She's point two. Stumbling to the machine, stumbling to get her $100 put into the machine.
12: Let's go.
14: She's about 10 seconds ahead of her other two drunk friends. I don't know if it's a bachelorette party or whatever, but they are...
13: It's 9:15 in the morning.
14: Yeah, my guess is that this is not the beginning of the day. This might be the end of their day, right?
1: These are my kind of people.
14: Yeah. Well, even more so, because waiting to hear what happens. So the next spin, it's only been black once in the last 24 spins. Not that that matters. She puts all $100 on black 11 and drills it for $3,600. Wow. It hits 11. But listening to three drunk girls at 9:15 in the morning laughing and go, why did you even do that? I don't know. I just went for it. Why did you bet all of your money? I don't know. Who cares?
1: I'm getting an erection.
14: Why did you confirm? The one girl kept going, why did you pick 11? She goes, I don't know. I didn't care.
13: This is the beauty of Vegas.
14: Yeah. So there was no rhyme, no reason. She just said, screw it. And it hit for $3,600.
13: If any of them will remember it, they will be telling that story for 30 years.
14: That's a hand pay, of course, right? I think it's over 1,500 maybe on a roulette wheel? 2,000?
1: Oh, I don't know if it, I guess it might be.
14: Yeah, whatever it is, it's 3,600 over. So she had to get the old hand pay. And so in the 4 or 5 minutes it took for the gal to come over with the money, they just laughed and questioned every choice that lady had ever made.
0: Jeez.
14: Yep. And I'm sitting there pissing away my money on roulette, and drunk lady at 9:15 in the morning just crushes it. What a feeling, man. Doesn't Tommy do the $100 on like red?
0: Red 23, Michael Jordan, yeah.
14: Man, $100 on one number is more exciting because you either lose the 100 or you win 36, right? Yeah. $3,600.
0: Yeah.
16: They look ridiculous.
14: I should do that every time.
0: No.
19: I hit a 50 spot once. That was incredible. You were there for it.
0: Yeah, we were all there, yeah.
14: Was that at Aria?
0: Wasn't that New York?
19: I looked over to my left, and there's Jason, and I'm like, well, I better put 50 on 16, and it hit.
14: Whoa! Yeah, that was at Aria, right? And you won almost $4,000 that day, did you not?
19: I did a damn good job.
0: Good for you.
19: And, I probably gave it all back eventually, but you know.
0: It happens.
14: Yeah, but who cares?
19: It's a roller coaster, baby.
12: Yeah, man. It's a roller coaster. Get on that ride.
21: Mm-hmm. Hey, this is JJ McCarthy of the Minnesota Vikings.
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14: Between me telling a drunk girl gambling story and that, I think we have two people that need to take a lap.
0: Both of them started smoking.
21: Hey, this is JJ McCarthy of the Minnesota Vikings. 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
14: You all right, Zach?
19: Wow. I'm okay.
13: He needs a moment.
14: So, Chris, anyway, she was super drunk because and she starts shoving hundreds into a machine. Your thoughts?
12: I don't know what you're trying to get me to do, but
14: right.
12: I'm in. I mean, I like my chances, you know what I mean?
0: Yeah.
14: We'll do the news after this. 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
25: For KFGO News, I'm Darren Selvig. Fargo police say more arrests and charges could be coming in a weekend shots fired incident downtown. 43-year-old Miko Baldwin is behind bars this morning, facing a felony charge of reckless endangerment. Detectives tie her to the chaotic scene early Saturday on North Broadway, where gunshots sent a large crowd scattering. No one was hurt. If you're traveling near Hector International Airport this week, expect to see extra military activity. The North Dakota Air National Guard's 119th Wing begins a 5-day readiness exercise today. Neighbors will notice increased vehicle traffic and emergency response training around the base through Friday. And firefighters are monitoring two new wildfires in Minnesota's Boundary Waters Canoe Area Wilderness. The U.S. Forest Service discovered the Tiger and Loon fires Saturday east of Crane Lake. They have burned a combined 6 acres, and visitors should avoid that area. Meanwhile, the nearby Birch Bay fire is now 90% contained. For KFGO News, I'm Darren Selvig.
0: That's such a good movie.
14: It's a fantastic
12: movie. It's a really great 10 film.
8: 10 out of 10.
0: It won an Academy Award, right? Wasn't that the one Scorsese won?
14: No, that year it lost to Weekend at Bernie's.
0: The second one or the first one?
14: No, the first one.
12: No, that year I think it lost to... I think it might have been... I could be wrong. Passion of the Christ?
0: Yeah, I saw that movie in the theater.
14: That one for Best Original Song.
0: Yeah.
14: Hi, Marnie.
26: Hey, hi.
13: Wayne? Can movies be without song? Is that possible?
14: Yes. I don't think so.
13: No.
14: I think that there has to be a couple of dance numbers.
27: It was sunny.
0: Oh, I got your bonus.
27: And he had his crank in his left hand.
0: Oh, wow. My God.
13: Jesus.
14: What the hell is that?
0: Oh, that was yesterday.
12: Oh, you didn't hear that.
0: Oh, yeah.
12: That you was weren't yesterday. Here for that. Hi, Marnsy.
14: Hi, Marns.
0: Hi, Marns.
26: What's up, Dad?
28: Hi. Good morning.
0: Hi. Hello.
12: Hi.
1: What I miss on the
14: we're
1: way
14: just, we're just Hi, trying Marty. Different tones and cadences.
1: Oh,
14: yeah.
1: Okay.
14: Hello.
6: Hi.
0: Hey.
1: Hi.
12: Yeah, yesterday, the Sheriff Grady Judd down in Florida was reporting on his latest arrest, and he reported on a 79-year-old man who was out watering his lawn.
27: It was sunny.
12: Thank you.
27: And he was watering his grass.
12: Good.
27: With a hose.
12: Yeah, okay.
27: In his right hand.
12: Right hand.
27: And he had his crank in his left hand.
0: Brilliant.
1: What?
14: All right.
12: That's the truth. That's the sheriff. He's telling you the truth. This is why exactly what happened.
8: Didn't know a guy could get arrested for having a good time.
0: Yeah, right. He's just watering his yard.
1: Pigs, please.
0: Whoa.
12: He was afraid that the well was going to run dry. He had to have a little extra ready to go.
0: Yeah.
6: Yeah.
12: It was sunny.
27: It was sunny.
12: Yep.
1: Details are important.
12: They are.
1: We're trying to visualize the story.
12: Thank you.
0: Yeah.
14: How can we rip a guy for multitasking? I mean, the guy's getting his chores done.
0: That's right. I mean, I'd pee in the shower.
14: That shocks no one.
6: That shocks no one.
12: Yeah.
14: It's probably better for the environment, right? You're saving water.
12: But you know what? I wish you'd told me that before I got in the shower.
0: Yeah.
12: Zach, what are you doing? Get out of here. Can I have 5 minutes, please?
0: Oh, I can do it.
12: Sack.
0: Oh.
12: Speaking of sacks,
1: what
12: did you hear? I laughed so hard I almost pissed myself.
14: I saw the video on social media.
12: Oh my god!
14: And then so here, help me out with this though, because there were tons of people on the internet saying that video is fake.
12: That
14: changes it if it's fake.
0: Oh, really?
14: If it's real, that looks unbelievably painful, and the audio is hilarious. If the whole thing's fake, then it changes it all, right? Because like when the French skier hits his nuts on the gate,
0: yeah, Guardsy's favorite bit.
14: It's the best soundbite of all time because that you hear the man screaming in pain.
0: Oh! Will you play?
14: Like no man has ever screamed except for the man in black, right?
0: Yeah.
14: Like
0: who?
14: So can somebody confirm whether or not this? Carpenter video is fake.
0: It's fake, but it was.
12: What?
14: Yeah, see, if it's fake, it's not as.
12: It's fake?
14: Yeah, then it doesn't do much for me.
12: My life.
0: But in the moment, it was fun.
12: Wait, it's fake?
0: I really thought it was real. It's still fun.
6: Oh, the Frenchman.
12: Why is it fake?
0: Yeah, why is it fake?
12: What do you mean it's fake?
0: That guy's the greatest actor of all time.
12: Don't ever tell me it's fake.
0: Yeah, I felt like my balls were being squeezed watching that video.
12: Who says it's fake?
0: Yeah, who says it's fake?
12: Is he an elected official? Because according to him, everything's fake.
0: It's fake?
14: Yep.
12: It can't be.
14: It's a bit.
8: Broken.
0: Wait, are you being serious?
14: I'm being serious. The internet said
0: is the roof
14: great bit, guys, but the whole thing's a bit.
12: Fake?
8: Like is it AI or the guy roof? Was pretending?
14: No, exactly. It's like a staged bit.
0: Video fake.
8: I mean, I found out last night, but you know what? I figured we could have fun with it still.
14: You can do both.
8: Believe in it, you know.
12: So is he the guy not a real thing? Is it AI?
8: Nah,
12: is it
8: just
12: cartoon?
8: Has a whole subgenre of fake construction fails.
1: Yeah, I mean, he's saving my game. Life.
8: But I think he earned this one.
12: You've
8: it looks real.
1: Yeah. Yes.
14: I heard you guys doing the James Brown bit. That made it worth it because it did sound like it was a James Brown dance break.
0: That's fake. Crushing information.
12: I hope he has a bad day.
0: Yeah.
12: You've ruined my life.
14: A real bad day. Yeah. A real one.
0: Yeah, like Daniel Powder.
14: So, you know, again, now that. Oh, the gauge to the groin for Yannick Bertrand.
0: And you could do it. Yeah,
14: that's real pain. That is.
0: One more time, Hog Standing.
14: Oh, the gate to the groin for Yannick Bertrand, and you could hear it.
12: He sounds like that. I've never noticed before. The announcer sounds like our hockey guy. What's the dude's name?
14: Joe O'Donnell.
12: He sounds like Joe O'Donnell a bit. Oh, the Frenchman.
0: Oh, the Frenchman. That's Guardsy's favorite bit on the station.
12: Marty, you don't know real pain.
14: No, you'll never understand what it's like to get hit in the nuts.
1: Right.
14: It's impossible.
8: 2 seconds of and then
0: easy.
8: A flood of pain.
12: Yeah, like you can feel it working its way up.
1: Uh-huh.
12: Trying to stop it, putting like your hands.
1: I don't know how you guys do it.
14: No, I know.
12: It's really something. Yeah. Thank you for saying it, Marnes.
8: Thank you, Marnes.
1: You've been through so much.
12: We have. You're right.
1: Yeah, I was
12: especially
1: thinking
12: us white dudes.
1: Yeah.
0: Yeah.
8: Talk about it, brother.
1: Yeah.
0: Yeah, thank you.
1: I was thinking about you guys while I was waiting to get medication for my hot flashes as I go through yet another transformation in life. I was thinking about you guys in your poor balls.
12: Yeah. Thank That's you, Mars. Mean to call yeah. them that. I mean, they don't look great. Sure, they're weird. They're
0: they don't have a lot of money and they can't get a credit card, but don't call them poor.
12: And by the way, Mars, I want to say this.
19: I call mine Tommy and Gina. Oh.
0: Yeah.
1: My friend?
12: Mars, I want to say this. You're not
1: having the Notorious B.I.G.?
12: You're not having hot flashes. You're hot all the time.
1: Oh!
12: Bam.
1: That makes it all better.
14: Please get a room.
12: Well, it's like this, you know, I mean, she just finally admitted that we have terrible woes with our testicles, and I just wanted
1: to... Yeah, you just need to be seen. I just wanted to see you guys, okay?
12: Thank you.
0: Thank you, Barnes. Appreciate it.
1: And then... yesterday when I got the text that my the medication that I got for my hot flashes
12: is it cocaine?
1: Was that's the side stuff. When that got denied by my insurance and they said a 3-month supply will cost me $1,900, that was also
12: for
1: I thought
12: flashes?
1: Yeah, but guys have balls. And look what they have to go through.
0: You know where you can get that $1,900? The casino.
1: Keep talking.
12: Yeah. You know what causes hot flashes is bras.
0: Which machine? Take a deep breath.
1: I hadn't thought
0: such
1: about...
0: such a sophomoric thing to say, and it's just brilliant.
1: I hadn't thought about the extra degrees that causes. Yeah, I was too busy thinking about...
0: Like sheep's wool?
1: Too busy thinking about how I can't take the regular affordable medication that everyone gets because I had breast cancer fueled by estrogen. And there are thousands and thousands of women who are in that boat and they have to go try to find something else.
12: Yeah.
1: But I'm sorry that you guys get... But you guys get kneed in the soft spot every once in a while. I don't. And you still show up to work.
12: Yeah.
1: I see. Thank you. I see you. Good,
0: thank
1: good
0: you.
1: For you.
12: Thank you.
9: Okay, so we're even.
1: Tip of the cap. Tip of the cap. Well done.
0: Yeah, we're even then.
12: Thank you.
1: All 9 of you on this show. Yeah. Keep it afloat. And just allow me to tread behind.
12: Yay!
1: And every once in a while, you pull me up into the boat.
13: You are welcome.
1: Throw the lady a towel. Turn her mic on. Appreciate you.
11: I know that, honey.
0: Oh, Rosie off the top, honey. Rosie. I know that, honey.
12: You guys want some news or not?
14: Sure.
12: Doesn't sound like it.
0: Yeah.
15: This is KFAN News with Chris Hockey.
12: Hi.
15: Presented by the St. Paul Saints.
12: That's right, my beloved St. Paul Saints. I'll be back in town soon, but let me tell you, big things happening for Father's Day. Make sure you go to saintsbaseball.com, CHS Field, saintsbaseball.com. My buddy Derek sent me a text last night, but I can't remember what it said.
13: About Saints baseball?
12: Yeah.
13: They're on the road in Omaha this week, or not Omaha, Toledo this week, but they'll be back next week.
12: Field of Dreams. You ever talked about? Oh yeah. I have a fun
0: Are you
12: one
0: going bonus?
12: For the show. If you're in,
13: get back in.
12: They're bringing in Dwyer Brown, John Kinsella, the dad from Field of Dreams to CHS Field for the Father's Day game.
0: Ooh.
12: Remember, so the guy who played his dad in Field of Dreams.
13: Oh wow, very cool.
1: Yeah, like, want to have a catch?
12: Yeah, exactly. We're going to let fans have a catch on the field with him.
0: Oh, man.
12: How cool. Yeah, I want him on the show for sure, Derek. Let's do this.
1: Cool.
12: I want John Kinsella to come on, and I want to cry.
0: Yeah. That's one of the greatest man scenes in a movie.
12: Hey, Dad.
0: Oh.
12: The way he says it. Hey, Dad. Don't call me that in front of my real family.
1: Sauce is thinking about having a catch with Louie right now, aren't you?
0: Yeah. He throws a little basketball around, and sometimes I... look up from my phone and
13: squat it
0: for him.
13: Yeah. And do them a tumble.
0: Yeah. Get that out of here, Louie. Yeah, I play wicked defense on him.
19: His version in 10 years will be, hey,
12: he's
19: Dad, want to have a nap?
0: Yeah, brilliant. Yeah.
12: Hey, Dad, remember to change your diaper?
0: That's soon.
12: Oh. What are you looking at? You freak?
0: Don't.
16: What are you grinning at, you girl?
12: I can't remember if he cusses.
0: No, he doesn't. Okay, no, no, no.
12: But it's Ray Liotta. I'm so used to him cussing.
9: He will come.
12: Whoa!
0: Downloaded the wrong movie.
12: There he is. There's his dad. There he is, Marnes. John Kinsella, also known as Dwyer Brown. Mm. Oh, my God.
1: What a great name.
16: What is it?
12: What is it? She's a witch, by the way. That lady.
0: You would.
12: Look, Marnes. Look.
9: That's my father.
12: That's my father. I only saw him when he was old as balls. Paraphrasing.
9: Ease his pain.
12: Ease his pain.
16: Go the distance.
12: It wasn't you. It was you.
9: It was you.
12: It was you. No, Ray.
0: It was you.
9: No, Ray. It was you.
12: That's a great... Oh, son of a bitch.
0: This is one of the best movies of all time, and it's not close.
12: Is this Heaven?
0: No, it's Iowa.
12: No, it's Iowa. Ah,
0: wait, hold Heaven. On, here we go.
12: Yeah, it takes a long time, sorry.
0: We'll just fast forward.
12: He's walking forward, he's walking forward.
9: Hi.
12: Hi.
9: Hi. I just wanted to thank you folks for putting up this field, letting us play here. Ah. I'm John Kinsella.
0: Oh, man.
12: Don't.
9: I'm Ray. My wife, Annie.
0: And your...
9: This is my daughter, Karen. Karen, this is my... This is John.
16: Hi, John.
0: Jeez.
9: Hiya, Karen.
16: Well, we're gonna let you two talk.
12: Yeah, thanks.
16: I mean, if all these people are gonna come, we got a lot of work to do.
12: Ma'am?
0: Ma'am?
12: That's
0: a
12: lot.
0: Oh, no! Get the other part. You gotta get the other part. We're almost
12: gotta
0: there.
12: Do anything.
0: You don't. This isn't Russia. You don't have to do anything. Son of a bitch.
12: Well, rent it and watch it on your own time.
0: I feel unsatisfied.
12: Welcome to my world.
14: Oh. Get used to disappointment.
12: Kelly's like, I heard that.
0: Oh, I don't think she says that. I try my best.
8: She talks like Larry the Cable Guy all of a sudden.
0: Yeah, I don't know.
8: That's part of the turn up.
12: Yeah. I love that movie.
0: Oh, it's so good. You've not seen it, right, Corey?
14: Never seen it.
0: Oh.
12: Are you kidding me?
14: No.
12: It's really shocking when they beat Darth Vader to death.
0: Yeah, they do beat him to death.
8: Wow.
0: Yeah.
8: With bats.
1: Is that an intentional choice on your part?
12: It was improv.
8: The actor was really beat to death.
1: You had to have come across it on cable when you see Jaws hundreds and hundreds of times, and you choose to watch that one.
14: Yeah, because it's awesome.
1: You see Field of Dreams is also on, and you choose to not watch.
12: Marnie, that's amazing you say that, because yesterday when we were talking about this film, I had the thought, I didn't say it out loud, that Field of Dreams, for some reason, and maybe it's because we don't watch network TV like we used to, it's not one of those movies that's on
0: all the
12: time. I haven't seen it as much as like you see Jaws. Maybe it's too long. I don't know.
13: I think it's often on like Major League Baseball's channel.
0: Yeah, oh yeah, because they have nothing
1: MLB
0: else.
1: Network.
13: Right. MLB Network. Oh. Yeah.
1: Because League of Their Own is still on all the time.
0: Right. It's on Netflix.
13: Yes.
12: Yeah.
13: Major League on all the time.
1: So, Corey?
13: Right, Boulder.
1: Well, it's intentional, isn't it?
14: Well, kind of. It's one of those movies that...
13: It's long.
14: It just fell through the cracks. I've never seen Hoosiers either, and I freaking love basketball. Grew up loving basketball. Never seen it. Oh. So there's a handful of movies from the 80s and 90s that I should have seen, but once you get into your 30s and you're like, well, maybe I just missed that window. Do I really want to go back and sit through that?
12: Plus, there's a chance you'll feel something.
14: Right.
0: You might cry.
14: So it's like, do I watch Ocean's 11 for the 57th time, or do I watch Hoosiers for the first time? And it's like, I'm going with Ocean, you know?
1: Is that what you would tell people who say to you, I've never seen Point Break?
14: Well, I mean, that's just insane.
1: I've never seen Jaws. Yeah, skip it. Not worth it.
14: That's stupid.
12: Okay, here you go, Saucy. Ready?
13: Both of those movies I've never seen.
14: No, I mean, that's egregious.
12: Hey, Dad.
9: Hey, Dad. Oh. You want to have a catch? I'd like that.
0: Is that the director's cut?
12: Will Ferrell, get out of here!
2: Will Ferrell,
17: I did not even know he was in that movie. Yeah. I forgot he was in that movie.
12: Man, that line.
18: Oh. See, but it's hard without watching the whole film to have the context to have it hit you emotionally. Like, yeah, John, you just said you've never seen Point Break or Jaws, correct?
17: I've seen pieces of all of them, but see, never sat through the whole
18: Tell me
17: thing.
18: If this makes you emotional.
20: Utah.
0: No.
18: Does it make you emotional that he wants two sandwiches?
17: No.
0: Meatball hoagies, right?
12: Yeah.
20: Anyway, Utah.
12: We want that Give dude on the radio, Mr. Shar, please. Father's Day, he'll be having a catch at CHS Field. And I will cry.
0: Cool. Yeah.
18: We probably asked you a question similar to this, Marnie, in the past, but give me the biggest movie that's egregious that you've never seen, that you're a little embarrassed to admit you've never seen, that's a giant, giant part of pop culture.
1: Pop culture.
18: Have you seen Star Wars? You've seen Star Wars, okay.
1: Uh-huh. Like White Christmas, I think.
0: Braveheart.
1: I saw that.
18: But I mean, like, have you seen, you've seen Back to the Future.
1: Yeah.
18: I'm just trying to think of, like, you can't possibly have not seen this. You've seen Titanic.
1: Yeah. I have to think about that. I know there are
18: There's gotta be something
1: there.
18: There
1: are some classics, like, that, like, White Christmas. Is that the black and white? The Angel Gets Its Wings?
17: That's an old one.
18: It's a Wonderful Life.
1: Zero.
18: Yeah, I haven't seen that either.
1: Zero interest.
17: Same. You've never seen It's a Wonderful Life?
18: No.
1: Not going back.
18: I haven't either.
17: Why? See, same thing.
0: Neither.
1: I look at a snippet of it. I'm like, God, I could not watch
12: more than any of
1: 10 seconds of that.
18: Correct. Yeah.
17: It's a great movie.
18: I believe you. I've never seen Casablanca, never seen Gone with the Wind, never will, probably.
0: Right. Hawk's dad loves Gone with the Wind.
12: I gotta get away from you people. You're terrible.
1: What?
0: Do you want to
18: go? But I've seen Ladybugs about, I don't know, 40, 50 times. I'll watch a cross-dressing soccer movie. I ain't watching It's a Wonderful Life.
12: They're all kids.
18: That was a spoiler. Sauce for Sports after this. Power Trip Morning Show on The Fan.
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12: 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In the eyes of the defense, and the biggest shot of the series to date for the Spurs puts them up 5 with 12.2 to play.
2: Big night for Victor Wembanyama, 32 points, 8 rebounds, 6 dimes. 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NHL playoffs tonight, Game 4, Carolina at Las Vegas. 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And catch that on 790 KFGO. The Fargo Moorhead Redhawks returning to Newman tonight. 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
13: Over the weekend, every game during one of the half-inning breaks, they play a Lady A song into a Chick song into a Tim McGraw song, and they put all the video on the scoreboard, and every time I just stand up and I'm like, Cowboy Tim! because that's the chick song. I just cannot wait. That is going to be a great concert. Mm.
14: I know that, honey.
13: I know you know.
15: Rose. Yeah, he knows.
13: I know you know.
16: He'll be there.
17: Yeah. With who?
15: Rosie, who will he be there with?
17: Yeah.
15: I think he goes alone.
16: Oh.
17: Never.
18: It was sunny, and he had his crank in his left hand.
15: Oh, well, nice. Then he's going with his crank.
16: Right, he likes the concert.
15: Will not be asked back.
17: He's into it, man.
13: What do you want from him?
17: Yeah, he likes the concert.
13: You can't hide it.
16: Goodness. You guys want to talk sports?
15: Sauce, you ready to talk some sports?
19: Of course. It's time for Fan 5 on the Power Trip.
13: Doing.
15: Hey, by the way, nice win on Friday at Initials. That was a nice little snipe by you.
17: Thanks, man.
15: Well done.
17: I was played it long enough. I did not think you'd use back-to-back.
15: That's why I did it.
17: No, I know, but right. I didn't think you'd do it, so I hesitated on... I mean, it was also incredible that Marnie sniffed it out right away, and then I started ripping her, and Hawk just waited and waited.
15: It's one of my favorite moments so in the funny. Last couple of years of Initials is Marnie guesses taxi driver, and it's wrong. And Sauce rips her for 50.
14: Oh, Corey's so bummed. Oh, Marnie lost.
15: And meanwhile, Chris realizes the game doesn't stop. And Chris is like, what could this be? So Chris is thinking as Sauce is doing one-liners to no one.
17: Just ripping.
15: And Chris rings in and ties it. And you're like,
14: yep, sorry, too busy ripping Marnie.
15: Stop playing the game. The game doesn't stop for you, buddy.
13: That was funny.
15: That was good. Yeah. But then you won in overtime.
17: Yeah.
13: They've been really good last few weeks.
17: Mm-hmm. Yep.
13: Got that major. Came charging up the backstretch like you're that lady's horse in the Derby.
15: Golden Tempo.
17: Oh, thank you.
13: Him. Her.
17: Mm-hmm. Lady.
13: She's the trainer that gets a lot of attention because she's awesome.
15: Paul, your hands up.
17: The lady, horse lady, Woodhawk.
15: I don't know if he wants to call her that, but sure.
16: Yeah, she's, after what she's been through, she's going to be disappointed.
17: She's slept with a few horse ladies, for sure. Right, Hawk?
13: Oh, my.
16: The reveal's going to do nothing for her.
15: I think it's the story goes something like this, Sauce, where Chris takes his date into a bar and the bartender says, why the long face?
17: Yep. Yep.
15: Sports,
17: he took that one lady to a concert.
15: Oh man, I forgot about that. That story's fantastic.
17: Fantastic. Right, Hogs?
16: Listen, if you'd seen, you'd understood.
17: Yeah, but I don't think she knew what she was looking at. Mm. Oh, Rosie. The Twins battle Detroit tonight at 5:40. Taj Bradley goes for your Twins, Boney and Marnie. The Twins have lost 4 of 5. What?
15: I don't know. It's just like, the Twins play the Tigers tonight at 5:40. He was like a carnival barker.
17: Well, I'm into it.
15: You seem very excited about the Twins. You were like yelling it. It was a lot of energy. I like it.
17: Battle Detroit tonight. And that's boring.
15: No, I agree. I appreciate the energy. It just came out of nowhere. You're like,
14: yeah, I knew the Hawks banged some horse ladies anyway. The Twins play at 5:40.
17: Let me do one thing.
15: I just laughed because it came out of nowhere, but I appreciate it.
17: Well, I'm into it. Boney Marnie, your thoughts?
16: Be good.
13: Am I Boney Marnie? Is that a compliment? Thank you.
20: It'd be great to get Taj Bradley back on track. He has not been great since being put on the IL with a pectoral strain. And they need him. They need a lot of help in a lot of areas on this roster. They are hanging on by a thread in the American League. Right now, I think they're 7 games under 500. They need to turn things around a little bit. Taj Bradley, the Tigers have been the worst surprise of the American League and maybe of the major leagues. Everybody expected them basically to run away with this division, and they've been just brutal in part because they themselves also have so many injuries. So let's get Bradley back on track versus a team that's struggling right now and try and get within a few games of 500 here.
21: Sweet Boney. My good friend Jess Frasper is a huge Twins fan.
17: The guy who takes massive dumps.
20: I know Jess very well.
21: Different one.
17: Oh.
21: If they trade Cody Clemens, he may just quit.
20: Jess might quit or Cody Clemens might quit.
21: Jess.
17: They trade Cody
20: Clemens? Because he likes Cody Clemens.
21: Yeah.
20: So much.
21: Who doesn't?
20: Clemens has been a really pleasant surprise, and he's on an upward trend right now. And I mean, once they got him to the point where he can play center field, which nobody saw coming. It does change his value significantly to be able to field adequately in center field. I get it. He has become sort of the Twins have had a history recently of finding a utility player who is in the lineup every day at some place. And Cody Clemens has been that guy for the last month. We saw it with Willie Castro last year or the last couple years. And, you know, Cody Clemens has been that guy for the last month. I think Royce Lewis now is becoming that guy as well. Like one way, they're not sure where they're going to put him every game, but they're going to find a place to put him every game. And Cody Clemens has earned that because of how well he's done. Would they trade Cody Clemens? I mean, he's not going to be real expensive next year. I'm not sure that they necessarily.
21: But his value is never higher than it is now.
20: Well, that's true, but
13: TwinsDaily.com.
20: I mean, that is true, but we're probably a little closer to understanding what his value is right now and appreciating that than the rest of the league. To the rest of the league, he's still just Cody Clemens, you know, a left-handed guy
17: who can hit
20: right-handed pitching and stuff. The surprise this year is he's hitting left-handed pitching, which is not a thing he has done in the past. So I would suggest they will hang on to him. So,
21: Marnie, this is because you know baseball stuff. So I'm going to read a couple sentences here.
13: Mm-hmm.
21: And I would like Corey and or Sauce and or Max and or Zacho to tell me if they know what this means. His average exit velocity sits at 92.5 miles per hour, placing him in the top decile among major league hitters.
15: How do you spell that word?
21: D-E-C-I-L-E.
15: Never heard of that
21: word
15: in my
21: life. I've never seen that word. I thought it was a misprint.
0: That's my cousin's name.
21: Oh, okay, got it.
1: Divides
13: she sounds fun.
1: Ranked data set into 10 equal parts.
20: Yes.
15: What?
21: I guess that makes sense.
20: He's in the top 90%.
15: Oh, got
21: that's
15: it.
21: That's much easier way to say it.
15: Top 90%.
20: Okay. Top 10%.
15: Or top 10%, right.
21: Well, I didn't understand. Okay. Among Twins hitters, only Byron Buxton owns a higher hard hit rate than Clemens' impressive 44.2% mark. Overall, he's among the top quartile.

0: to no end. Jeez. And so it's a way to try to put those into words that you can read in a paragraph.
1: It's a GD wonderful place.
0: It's baseball savant. It's dizzying.
1: Unbelievable. For instance, Baseball Savant is a place where I will go almost after every game just to see. There's one specific view of like, here's exactly what that pitcher did, pitch by pitch, every pitch that they were in there. Like, you want to see exactly, you know, what Bailey Ober's maximum velocity was, you can see it. How many swings and misses he got on his curveball, you can see it. Like, it's just like that.
2: What a fun way to consume sports.
1: It actually is. It, when you want to go a level or two deeper than what the box score says, oh my goodness, is baseball so
0: that's more than a level or two.
2: Marnes, the way you're supposed to consume sports, specifically baseball, is you go out into the stands when it's a nice summer day, you kick your feet up, and you
0: have a hot dog and a beer and every nine innings.
2: No, I wouldn't.
0: What? The Surfside to Washington.
2: That's what I would get. I'd do the Surfside.
0: I wasn't sure where you were going right there,
2: that's
0: but
2: where I was
0: that
2: going.
0: Is the correct answer.
3: Harps off.
0: On a warm Surfside. Day. Yes.
1: That is,
0: You got a no doubles defense.
3: No doubles, no troubles.
0: You got
3: no
0: a
3: troubles.
0: Clean game with no errors. And if you got a Surfside, you got no bubbles, no troubles.
2: Nailed it.
0: Cheers.
3: Tarps off.
0: Glug.
4: Your mic's on.
0: That's for boys, Huck.
3: You know what? I'm equal opportunity, Mark.
4: Yeah.
0: All right. It is getting hot in here, so.
4: So hot.
3: Thank you, DMX.
4: No.
0: I think it's Nelly.
4: No, that's Nelly.
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2: Welcome to the Victor Wembanyama Show. The alien completely silenced Madison Square Garden last night, dropping a monster 32 points to hand the Knicks their first loss in 46 days. San Antonio cuts the series to 2-1 with a gritty 115-111 victory, proving the young Spurs aren't bowing out early. Game 4 is Wednesday. I'm Drake Toll.
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1: Your forecast from Too Tall Tom Szymanski today: partly, mostly cloudy Sunday, and going to be very hot. High of 94, winds on the south-southeast increasing 19 to 38 miles an hour. Going to be a little gusty. Then tonight, areas of showers, thunderstorms, pretty much before 2 a.m. Some could be very severe. Windy in the evening, a low of 68. Winds on the southeast, 19, gusting up to 38 miles an hour, decreasing a little bit later as we get to the overnight. Tomorrow, for your Wednesday, partly sunny and breezy, chance for showers and thunderstorms, a high of 82. Thursday, partly and mostly cloudy, breezy, chance for showers and thunderstorms, a high of 74.
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0: Power Trip Morning Show. Here we are. Yesterday was a good day.
1: It was sunny.
0: It was. You're right, sir.
2: Anything else?
0: Nope.
2: What else would make it a good day?
0: Surfside?
3: Oh. Peach iced tea.
2: A NASCAR update from
0: Frankenstein's here. That's right. I got that coming up in a bit. Am I supposed to do that right now?
2: I don't know. Zach texted me.
0: Oh. You gonna do it now? I thought we were going to do it at 8 o'clock.
2: Let's do it.
4: Typically, it's whatever. I mean, we can talk.
0: I mean, I want to talk NASCAR all the time. But right now, I got to do this.
5: It's time for Vikings News on the Power Trip. Presented by...
0: Redco! Your truck accessory purse store. Because today's a big day, Marnie. Boney, you've been out of town, out of the country, out of the planet.
2: Yes.
0: The real minicamp starts today. It's mandatory. Minicamp starts today. It all begins today. The real season begins today.
6: How many is minicamp? Is it like... 4 days?
3: It's not major.
2: It's today, tomorrow, and Thursday.
3: It's not grand.
2: Okay.
0: Yep. Okay. You have to be minor. There. We'll see all the players on the squad. And it should be a lot of fun. And Dallas Turner realizes this is important.
7: Going into year three, coming into with the same type of defensive system that we ran my rookie year, you know, just getting familiar with the defense, you know, really just the more reps I get, you know, the more repetition it is, you know, the more comfortable I feel, you know, with understanding not just my assignment, but the man next to me assignment, you know, just the defense as a whole that we run from the D-line to the back end.
0: Yep, big thing. And he had a good season last year, especially towards the end of it.
7: I feel like you make plays, you know, it just builds your confidence. You know, you kind of start getting mentality that, you know, that you could go out there and do good things, make plays, you know, go out there and have fun and play fast. But, you know, I feel like the preparation, it comes first before any plays being made. So, you know, just the preparation that you have, you know, before you go out there and perform, you know, I feel like builds the confidence before you even go out there on the field, you know, and do what you need to do.
0: You know, I think that's probably if Brian Flores loses any sleep, anybody down the front office down there who had to make the decisions they made loses any sleep about anything on the defense, it's whether or not Dallas Turner was the Dallas Turner he was at the end of the season. You know what I mean? If that was the real Dallas Turner, because he turned it on at the end of the season. There's no doubt about it. Can he do that for 18 games, 17 games, 102 games?
6: Does Grenard leaving increase Dallas?
0: Completely.
2: Oh, yeah. Role? He's the starter now. Yeah. That's his spot. Yeah.
6: Yeah.
0: That's big, man. It's big.
2: Yeah.
6: So opportunities there.
0: Yeah. That's right.
3: For turn dog.
0: Oh, is that what we're calling him?
6: Is that right?
3: Nope. Okay. I just tried it out. It's nope.
0: Did anybody hear the new GM and or Justin Jefferson on with KFAN's Paul Allen yesterday?
2: I heard some of it, yeah.
0: Yeah. Anything interesting jump out at you?
2: I mean, they're all the quarterback thing is that's the company line and they, you know, Justin Jefferson said some really nice things about Kyler, but then in that same quote that I think we posted on KFAN.com, he, you know, also had some nice things to say about McCarthy. So they are walking that. This is a competition line very finely.
0: Yeah. Yep. Uh-huh. Right.
8: Hey, this is JJ McCarthy of the Minnesota Vikings. Now back to the Power Trip on KFAN.
0: I think you should be the starter until I get a liner from Jim.
2: I'm really surprised.
0: And you wait until Carson sends me one.
9: I'm a little surprised Abbott, when he was getting liners, didn't have JJ say, like, an initials is up next. This is 8:15 on Friday.
6: It wasn't organic.
9: No. Right. No. Or if he would have had JJ say something like, you know, like initialsgame.com to buy versions 4, 5, and 6. Because that's what Abbott really cares about. So I'm surprised he just had him say like a generic Power Trip liner.
0: Mm-hmm. Well, you know.
9: It's just not doing his job, but whatever. That's fine. I mean, one liner.
3: I'm surprised he didn't have him speak directly to Zach.
0: Mm. No, Zach's not allowed down at TCO anymore.
9: No.
3: Yeah. No, that's what I'm saying.
9: He's got to stay 100 yards away.
3: Why Abbott didn't gather a line where JJ is saying, this is JJ McCarthy. Hey, Zach.
9: Mm. But I mean, again, did...
4: Hi, JJ.
9: Would Abbott
0: that wasn't
9: have...
0: real, Zach. Oh. That was Marnie.
2: That was Marnie.
9: Yeah. Would Abbott have Selena cut a line for her fan club president? I don't think so.
3: That's not a great idea.
0: My God.
4: That bad.
0: I mean, my Lord.
9: Paul, your hands up.
2: Selena's fan club president, Woodhawk.
9: Is she still with us?
4: Yes, she just got out of prison.
2: She's pen pals.
9: She just got out?
4: Yeah. Wanda.
9: She did her time.
2: How do you know her name?
0: Her name is Londa?
4: Yolanda Sal. Why did I know that? I just...
2: Yeah. Yeah, Hawkwood.
0: All you fan club presidents know each other.
2: She's 65. Yeah, of course he was.
3: How many years did she do?
1: I apologize. She's still in. She became eligible for parole last year. Her first petition filed in January 25 was denied. March 2030 is her next date for her parole review. She is currently 65 years old.
9: So when did she go in?
1: She went in...
9: like 96-ish?
0: Had to be, yeah. It was before the show, I mean, right? Yeah, way before the show. When did Selena...
1: 95.
0: 95, yeah, very good.
1: November 95.
6: And how long is the actual sentence? Like, at what point?
10: I think it was 30 years.
0: Now, she looked like she was... no offense to this lady. I don't mean to offend a murderer, but...
10: 30 years to life.
0: She looked 65 when she went in.
1: Yeah, she did.
0: I thought she was really a lot older than that.
9: Yeah, Hawk still would.
0: Well, listen, she's dedicated.
2: She's mean. She's mean.
9: If she just would have waited a couple of years, she would have seen Limp Bizkit and been like,
2: yeah, it's worth it to stay out here.
9: You got to stay out here. You got to stay free.
2: Yeah, they're great.
1: Really good news for Fred Durst.
2: Yeah.
0: Yeah, but the rest of the world.
2: She looks 65.
0: I'm not trying to be mean, but.
2: No, you're not wrong.
0: I mean, you know.
9: Man, what a thing.
0: That's mean to call her that. I mean,
9: president of a fan club.
3: Are you guys in any fan clubs? Were you in?
0: Yeah, I was
2: anything?
0: In.
2: I am, yeah.
3: Dave?
2: Yes.
3: Yeah. Mm-hmm.
0: I was in the NFL club.
2: Yeah, he's right there. There he is. There he is.
0: Man, ask him a question if he's here. I don't know.
11: What would you...
0: Hey,
9: see, why even go to his concert when you could just have me sing it?
1: That's cut true. That from the podcast.
9: Yeah, yeah, we got to cost you $5K.
3: Sauce, you can't go to the concert?
2: No, I'm not going, no.
1: Why?
3: Can't go or have chosen to not go?
2: Yeah, what the hell's little wrong column with you? A, little column B, yeah.
3: Well, what something happened? You want to talk about?
6: Are you okay?
0: I thought you liked him.
1: Got the tickets through the fan club.
0: The hell happened to you? Why, you don't like him anymore?
3: He posted it on Twitter. He's putting his tickets up for sale.
6: You got full
3: face value. His tickets!
0: What happened?
2: Nothing. I just...
0: You can't say
3: something
0: nothing.
3: Something had to happen.
2: If
0: Buck Cherry was headlining and I had tickets, what the hell happened?
9: Here's what happened. This is my guess. I don't know this. If I'm outing you, you can be mad, but this is my guess. My guess is you paid for tickets, but now have free tickets, so you're selling the tickets you paid for.
2: No, not at all. No.
3: You're not going to
2: I'm
3: the
2: just
3: show?
2: Not going, no. What?
6: You're just in full dad mode and you don't go to concerts anymore. Is that it? Yeah.
2: Yeah, I just, it's a Tuesday night. I don't want to go out that late. Yep. I'm not going, no.
6: Yep.
3: It's your all-time favorite artist. He's going to be a half an hour from you.
0: I just got a fax from
2: who's faxing you?
0: Somebody named Louis Lambert.
2: Yeah.
0: Please tell Dad to go to the concert.
2: Oh, buddy.
0: I don't need all this time with him.
6: I do not want to play cats.
2: Oh.
0: Yeah. My other daddy's coming up for
3: No.
0: Different again. Louis.
3: That shocked me. I thought for sure something came
2: even my
3: up
2: dad
3: in your
2: texted
3: schedule.
2: Me was like, are you okay?
0: Yeah, I think we're all wondering.
2: Yeah. Right? Yeah,
1: he texts me that every day.
2: Yeah, Smitty Yuma's like, what are you doing?
0: No, for real, I mean, there's got to be more to it. There's not? Are you going to see him like at Red Rocks or something? So you don't need to go see him here?
2: No, I just, I don't know. I don't know.
0: That's so weird.
1: Having a feeling's gone?
0: Have you realized that you don't like the music?
2: Having a moment in my life, yeah.
1: Oh, no.
6: He's in the young dad haze right now.
2: It's not even, I just, it's a
6: young dad.
2: You want me to be honest? It's a little anxiety. It's a little, I just,
1: young dad haze?
2: I don't know. I don't know. That's right. I have like literally no interest in going. And I don't know why. I don't know. If you want me to be honest, I'll be honest.
3: For a Dave Matthews concert before?
2: No, I used to. No, I just don't
11: every
2: have an interest.
11: Every day,
2: Dave's here. Why do I have to go? Yeah.
1: Is that making you, maybe change your mind a little bit?
2: No. Somebody already offered to buy them. So.
1: No.
2: But guess what? Thanks to Ticketmaster, I can't transfer them to that person.
3: What?
2: No. So I don't know. So I might be going. If I can't transfer the tickets and they're not going to go to waste, then I'll go. But
3: how is a person supposed to sell,
2: correct,
3: which is legal, Mark, even if you Mark sell them for the same price, how they, is a person Zacko, supposed to ahead do that?
1: They ban you till like 48 hours before yeah the show. So
2: okay.
12: Hi, Carper.
0: You know what? I own these tickets, you sons of bitches.
2: Correct.
0: I'll do
2: thank you, Hawk.
0: I want with them.
2: Right.
0: I hate
2: look,
0: that.
2: Look, Marge.
0: I just hate it, man.
2: You can put
0: that drives me cray-cray.
2: The Wi-Fi in here is terrible. I can sell them on their website, but I can't transfer them.
3: Oh, yeah. Unavailable.
2: Yep. I paid
3: wow
2: for them. I didn't get them for free. I paid for them. And I'm selling them for yes face value. Yeah.
3: Shoot. Sorry about that, bud.
2: It's all right.
3: Well, maybe this is actually Dave saying, Carpenter for sure.
2: Isn't it fun?
9: It's fun, right?
2: It is fun.
1: That's not even, I don't know what
0: Dave
1: you said.
0: Dave is here.
2: It's like, it's
3: or
2: like,
3: as they come to the show.
9: It's like Sandler and Kermit at the same time.
2: Yeah, very.
12: You gotta do a little bit of a shabba-doo-doo.
2: But then you just,
12: Carpenter for sure.
9: You get it. You got it.
0: My God.
2: You guys sound like you're dying.
3: No, Corey's is pretty good. But,
2: Corey's is very good.
9: We could, we could do a Dave duet instead of a Dylan duet. You could do it and then I do. Ready? Saucer, did you feel like you're at the show?
12: I want to
0: sell my tickets. I didn't buy any.
2: Yeah. Yeah.
12: I'm going to miss you.
2: Oh, thank you.
9: That's more Miss Piggy than Kermit.
2: I wouldn't say that.
3: Imagine that.
6: Freak us.
3: Well, it's not going to be the same without you is what
2: appreciate it, yeah.
3: What Dave would say.
9: Yeah. Paul, your hand was up. What is it Miss Piggy really?
2: Yeah, he would, yeah.
9: No, of course. She does karate and she likes fashion.
2: Yeah.
3: If you were going to go to the show, I was going to tell you, if you grab a bite to eat at that restaurant that is right there, Boardwalk, we went there after Grady's graduation. We ordered an appetizer. We were with Matt's parents of bread. You can get bread anywhere. We've all had bread. It was the best bread I've ever had.
2: Good bread, Wales.
3: In my entire life.
6: Is that just because it was warm, though?
3: Jesus had laid it on the table.
9: Interesting.
3: I couldn't believe it. I'm like, how am I gushing over bread? Which
10: his name
3: which
10: is Jesus,
3: love,
10: by the way, Marnes. That's your waiter's name.
3: My guy.
9: The only problem, though, is that restaurant is always absolutely packed. So, like, if you're not paying attention, if you come out of that parking lot, it's honestly very likely that you crash.
3: Oh, I see. I see.
2: That's not bad. That's really good.
9: Thank you.
2: Yeah, I'm proud of you.
9: No, that place is always stacked and packed.
3: I'm not. Best bread ever.
9: Hang on. Do you consider like Red Lobster Cheddar Bay Biscuits bread, or is that like some kind of a hybrid?
3: No, but let's say Texas Roadhouse.
9: That's better than Roadhouse?
3: Yes. And the thing is, the thing is, the bread came with three spreads, if you will, and one of them was
9: like cinnamon butter.
3: Yes.
9: Oh my gosh. Okay.
3: But it was a homemade and cinnamon butter, and one was like a fig butter, and one was like a jelly jam type of thing. So you, whatever your taste buds,
2: you guys are crazy.
3: But it's like, I don't know, maybe 1 foot long. It looks like a foot long sub, like that shape and everything. And I love the crust. So I took the ass end of both sides, dug out the middle, as I do.
2: Tommy!
3: Because nobody wants the innards.
9: Yeah.
3: I don't like the innards. A lot of people do. Great eats innards.
2: Yeah.
3: I'm a crust gal. I don't know what they did to the crust there. And everybody at the table was like, oh my God.
9: And then we were
3: all looking at each other like, why are we talking about the bread? But that's how good it was.
9: Yeah, it's a human experience.
3: I'm not being paid for this. I'm just telling you. If you go to a show,
9: that doesn't change your mind at all. You can go see Dave and then go eat the best bread that Marnie's ever had.
2: I tuned
9: the ass end of the loaf.
2: Yeah, the ass end of the loaf sounds great.
3: Yes.
2: Yeah. Who doesn't love an ass end?
0: Damn, who loafs more than you?
2: No.
0: Use that, the kids use that word, loaf.
9: I don't know.
13: He loafs his way into the outfield.
9: But you said part of the reason you don't want to go, it's a Tuesday, right? Would you go if it was on a Monday?
2: Mm-mm.
9: What about a Wednesday?
2: Mm-mm.
9: What about a Thursday?
2: No.
9: What about a Friday?
2: Sure.
9: Saturday?
2: Yeah.
9: Sunday?
2: No.
9: So if it's not a weekend night, you're not going.
2: I can't explain to you why I don't want to go. I'm having a moment in my life, and I don't know what it is. It may be anxiety. It may be depression. I don't know what it is, but I'm having it, and I don't want to go.
1: Did you make this decision over a long period of time? Or
2: I never think about anything. I just do it.
1: Well, then just give it a second. You got plenty of time before the show.
9: When is the show?
2: 2 weeks from today.
3: Oh, yeah, it's Tuesday.
10: I'm proud of you, brother.
3: Have you found yourself not wanting to do other weekday things? Is it a weekday related? Like, we had a little thing from us a couple of weeks ago, and I got there. It was started at, I think, 4:30, and I got there a little after 5, and they're like, "What? You missed us."
2: I was there for 15 minutes.
3: Okay. Yeah. Is that because same kind of situation, weekday gathering of people? I'm just trying to connect dots for you.
2: Maybe, yeah. I don't know. I can't explain it.
6: I don't want to presume too much, but I will also, I would not be judgmental one way or the other on this, but I do think you've got to be a little careful, especially in sort of the new dad era where you get into a routine, that routine does not become a rut. And it feels to me like what you're questioning here is, I don't want to do anything that's outside of the routine / rut that I have come into. And it does become important, I think, for yourself, but also for a marriage, to try and get yourselves out of the
11: space between.
6: I would occasionally just question yourself, like, where am I going to be in, another 3.5 years if I'm continuing in this path, if we don't occasionally kind of try to jump it a little bit.
2: Yeah, it's not like a...
6: Okay.
2: No. Yeah. My life could not be better. This is the best my life has ever been.
0: Okay. This has been a hell of a roller coaster.
9: Yeah, that got real.
0: Because you guys were saying you might be depressed, and then you just said,
2: "Yeah, but like, it's not." But it's not. It has nothing to do with like my current life status.
6: Sure. Just, I'm not saying the routine or the rut is necessarily. It doesn't come out of a bad place. It can come out of a good place.
0: Yeah.
6: But you can also, if you don't get outside of the comfort zone that you've established when you've kind of gotten into that for occasionally, then you kind of forget what it's like to get outside of a comfort zone.
9: You know what your life needs right now is a solid saxophone solo.
2: Yeah, probably does.
9: Some
6: guess where you can find one.
9: Some scatting. Some
2: skipping it back a little bit.
9: Doesn't Dave do a little scat man once in a while?
0: Hey, sweet saucy.
2: Yeah, daddy.
0: Your only job is to live your life. So yeah. Enjoy it, brother.
2: Appreciate that.
10: I love you, brother.
2: Thank you.
0: I think you're pretty cool.
9: Go get some bread.
2: Which end of it?
9: The ass end.
3: Yeah, what? Always.
8: Hey, this is JJ McCarthy of the Minnesota Vikings. Now back to the power trip.
9: Speaking of ass end.
2: Jesus.
0: It ends and begins there.
9: Band 5 in a second. Headlines later. 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
27: For KFGO News, I'm Darren Selvig. Fargo police say more arrests could be coming in a weekend downtown shooting. 43-year-old Nico Baldwin is behind bars this morning, facing a felony reckless endangerment charge. Detectives link Baldwin to gunfire early Saturday on North Broadway that sent a crowd scattering. Officers arrived in less than a minute and no one was hurt. In Minnesota, Governor Tim Walz says this will be a somber week as the state marks 1 year since former House Speaker Melissa Hortman and her husband were killed in a politically motivated attack. Walz says Hortman's absence was deeply felt during this year's legislative session. No official Capitol Memorial events have been announced. And Minnesota drivers are getting a first look at a redesigned 511 travel information system. The state is testing a pilot website and app to make traffic cameras and crash reports easier to navigate. Transportation officials are asking for user feedback via an online survey before the full launch later this year. Darren Selvig, KFGO News.
0: It was like they had murdered my spouse.
28: Wow.
0: And she was like, and he said it three times.
9: That's an aggressive answer.
0: I know. And he was, you could tell that was something he had thought about. And his entire story about 60 Minutes and what it's like to be in a war zone. It's a great interview. So that's number one. Mm. Number two, there's another lady podcast that I listened to where they were talking to a woman who does her own podcast about happiness is essentially what it's about. And she talks about how we think incorrectly about happiness, right? I'm getting to the podcast right now. It's the same thing. It's the New York Times podcast called The Interview. And her name is she's a happiness expert. I'm sorry. I'm looking at it. It doesn't say her name. I apologize. Lori Santos. She does her own podcast. Okay. It's called the something or other. Anyway, she talks about happiness. In this thing, she's talking about loneliness and about how there's a certain amount of loneliness we need. But we're like, we've given a bad name to loneliness, but it's also contemplative time if you use it correctly. And there's a certain amount of loneliness that should be good. And there are two things she pointed out that I thought were fascinating, more than that. But this one thing she said, Corey, was that we have more free time than ever. Statistically, it's an absolutely true statement of fact that we have more free time than ever, even though everyone complains about not having any free time. Here's the difference. We used to have clumps of free time, 3-hour block, 5-hour block. Now we have 10 minutes of free time between meetings, and all we do is scroll our phone. So if you add up all the free time we have a lot more, but we have such short segments of it, we don't have time to think deeply. Fascinating, right?
9: And depressing.
0: Yeah, but it's true. Here's something else she said. She was talking about AI. This was a thought I had. Think about this, Corey. Imagine if AI figured out time travel. And then imagine that it already has. Because if it's possible for it to happen, it's already happened. Do you know what I mean?
9: Sure.
3: Oh boy. Yeah.
9: Mm-hmm.
0: And perhaps, and then I thought to myself, well, if that's true, then if it's already happened, and then it'll never happen. But maybe they did figure it out, but they have to be delicate with it because they could very much keep itself from being invented if they change too much.
9: Well, you can't change anything. That's the butterfly effect. If you come back and move one atom, right, then everything changes.
0: Exactly.
9: It's the flaw in Back to the Future, right? One of the cool Easter eggs in Back to the Future is that Marty takes out the trees, yeah, or whatever, and then like the Twin Pines Mall becomes the Lone Pine Mall, and you're right, like, that's so cool that he hit the tree, so then they had to change the name. Well, the fact that he even exists in 1955 explodes, right, the entire thing, because everything, right, changes and everybody, right, dies. And so the only way that time travel is possible, but it hasn't happened, is if we are the first timeline that has existed. Like, if this is the furthest time has ever gone.
0: Right.
9: And that doesn't make any sense either. You know what I'm saying? Yeah. So, yeah.
0: I don't know.
9: It's scary.
0: It is. And Johnny Bones, I believe you and I have talked about this maybe off the air, but certainly on the air, about the idea of super artificial intelligence.
1: Right.
0: And that's what we're going towards. And the implications of that could be wonderful and terrifying, or both.
1: Yeah, I mean, I'll say this even about, I don't know, regular artificial intelligence, for whatever it's worth. We're already seeing so many changes so fast that if you're trying to develop anything into using one of the primary platforms as a tool, that it seems like about every 6 months, 9 months, year, another tool overtakes each tool. Like Claude has absolutely overtaken ChatGPT.
0: Right.
1: Right. And now the question is, is Claude going to be able to hang on? Or is something else going to overtake that? And you're also seeing, you know, Claude going from, you know, not version 3 to version 4, but version 4.6 to 4.7 to 4.8. And the capabilities and what it is doing already exceed that of anything you built on top of 4.6 is somewhat obsolete already. Mm. Because using 4.8, it's better, or it's absolutely different. Like, it might not be working the same sort of way. So it's I feel like we're riding a surf in real time here and trying to keep up with things. It's so it does not, it not only is it happening, the speed at which it's happening is increasing, right? So it's not just progressing amazingly, it's progressing even faster and faster and faster. And that's sort of the both wondrous but also terrifying aspect of it.
0: It is incredible.
1: Yep.
0: It is.
4: That's
0: it is
4: depressing. Why did you bring
0: it could
4: that
0: be
4: out?
0: Depressing, but it also could be wonderful. Who knows?
1: Yeah.
0: Right? Who knows?
1: Yeah.
9: And everybody that hates AI still has to hold out hope that the medical advances are going to be astronomical. Right? that they're going to be able to diagnose and treat and have a plan for anything you have almost immediately.
0: Well,
9: that's the goal in our lifetime, I think, is to have that essentially a push button fix.
0: Yeah, I do my very best not to talk above my intelligence level, so I'm going to be real careful here. But, you know, the great experts continue to say that the one thing that's going to separate AI from humanity is consciousness, right?
1: Right.
0: And perhaps that will be what saves us, you know? We can't explain or understand why we exist and why we think and why we're even here. And if we can't figure it out, perhaps AI can't either, and it'll never have it. So that'll keep it from surpassing us as a being.
1: We used Claude so much on our trip to the point where we would be like, we are in the neighborhood of such and such in France. Give us 3 hours worth of things to do. And then, you know, okay, we now are ended. Okay, here, here's your route. Here's what you're going to go see today. Okay, we'll start doing that, see what happens. Oh, look, we stumbled across this square. Does this have any history? Hmm. Oh, yeah. And here it is. This is all the history of this from this square since 1600. I mean, and this is
3: you're just trusting this Claude?
1: Yeah,
3: he's a
4: good guy.
9: He's a nice guy.
3: Mr. Van Damme.
1: I don't particularly care if the history is giving me as absolutely accurate. For the most part, every time we checked something on it, it was pretty good on it. But we walk into a cathedral, which is not a cathedral we were planning on visiting, or a church we were planning on visiting. And I'm like, okay, we find ourselves in here. Give me a 15-minute tour of this thing and tell me where to go and what to see within the cathedral and the history of it. And within a minute and a half, I've got that. Wow. And I'm reading it to my family as we walk through.
0: Crazy.
1: I mean, it's...
9: Meanwhile, Chris is Googling Lois Griffin in lingerie.
1: Yeah.
9: Right? Like, people use the internet differently.
1: Yeah. Right.
0: And listen...
5: You don't need AI for that.
0: Claude is skilled. Yeah. I want to tell you guys about NASCAR, because it is time for the NASCAR update. Thanks to our friends at Starkey. That's right. 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Denny Hamlin took first in the Cup Series again this weekend at Michigan International Speedway, tying Kyle Busch in career NASCAR Cup wins. R.I.P. It was an off weekend for the NASCAR O'Reilly Auto Parts Series. William Sawalich will take on the Pocono Raceway in Pennsylvania, big old weird track, this Saturday, June 13th. On the CW, 3 o'clock hour time. Pocono Raceway is a 2.5-mile tri-oval nicknamed the Tricky Triangle. It is highly notorious among NASCAR and IndyCar drivers because it features just three corners, each uniquely modeled after a different historic track. So there you go. Starkey, thank you for the NASCAR update. And again, go to Starkey.com. Easily test your hearing and get started down a road of not having to go, huh?
9: Again, I know I said this like a week ago, but doesn't it feel like Denny Hamlin's been racing cars since the 50s?
1: Yes.
0: I know.
9: How old is he? Is this like the LeBron of NASCAR? Like, how long has he been doing this?
0: He was one of those whiz kids, man. I mean, he was racing late models as a young man and made the transition pretty quickly. So, yeah, I'm going to guess.
9: I mean, Simmons is old.
4: Yeah, right? he is old.
3: His age is... How old do you think Denny Hamlin is?
9: He's got to be in his 40s.
3: He is.
9: Yeah,
3: he's
9: 45.
0: Younger than me. Yes. Okay. Bam, there you go.
9: Gosh. I got lucky.
0: Wow, look at you. And he is a co-owner with...
4: Steve Ballmer, Michael Jordan.
0: Michael Jordan, that's exactly right. Yeah.
9: Oh, it was one of the two.
3: And he is the oldest active full-time driver still on the NASCAR Cup Series.
0: And he has never won a championship.
4: Really?
0: That's great.
5: Yeah. Wow. What a scrub.
4: Buddy.
3: Come on, Denny.
4: Yeah, come on, Denny.
5: He's got great eggs, though.
0: He does.
4: Yeah, he does.
3: His name is Miami. James Dennis Allen Hamlin.
9: Could have been J.D. Hamlin.
3: For any of those. It could have been Al, Jimmy.
0: You can call me Al.
3: Den.
9: Yeah, or J.D. J.D. sounds like a NASCAR name. Yeah,
3: D.A.
4: Yeah, Moons over Miami.
3: The middle names?
4: Yeah.
3: Could have been Moons.
4: Yeah.
3: Could have been Hammy.
4: Yeah.
3: Instead, he went with Denny.
0: You know, could have been
1: Grand Slam.
9: Dusty Mon.
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15: 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Spurs defeat the Knicks last night 115-111. Knicks lead that series 2-1. NHL tonight as Carolina at Las Vegas. Golden Knights lead that 2-1. Twins were off last night, back in action tonight, and trying to avoid a third straight loss. They visit Detroit. Tigers at Comerica Park. Twin slugger Josh Bell hit his 6th home of the year in Sunday's loss to Kansas City. Says he wants to, well, do more of that.
16: It's fuel to the fire. Obviously, I want to be hitting a lot better than I am right now. But I just got to keep grinding. Still got a ton left in the season. I know it's crunch time right now. We got to win games leading up to that trade deadline. So, you know, hopefully I can get going, take some of the slack until, you know, Jeffers gets back and Buck gets completely healthy. But I can get going. I know the team will be in the right place.
15: That's a Fan Sports Update.
1: Back the day before the power trip appearance is it helps me get my body clock back on.
17: Oh,
1: back on.
17: Well, you're welcome.
1: I went to bed.
17: Yeah, you're welcome, man.
1: I went to bed at 9:30 last night, but to my body that was 4:30 in the morning. Mm-hmm. And I get a good, you know, 7 hours of sleep and get to come in here, so it's good.
9: You fly direct?
1: We did fly direct
9: from where? From Paris.
1: Paris.
9: From Charles de Gaulle.
1: From Charles
9: de Gaulle. That hellhole. Yeah. That airport sucks.
1: So many people have told me that they hate Charles de Gaulle. I had no problem with it at all.
9: It's a mess. It's like, it just says like it's a congested train
17: disaster.
9: Wreck.
17: Yeah.
18: They got PS5s, though.
1: Yeah, they do have PS5s.
18: Pretty sick.
1: In the lobby.
18: Pretty sick, yeah.
1: Yeah, yeah, right. In the gate area, they've got a setup of PS5s.
17: Sweet.
1: I saw father and child playing together, having a catch.
17: Oh, yeah.
9: See, why don't they do it right and put slot machines by the gates?
1: Well, that's
3: correct.
9: Come on.
17: Hell yeah.
1: The traffic in and out of Charles de Gaulle is a mess, but we didn't have any problems within Charles de Gaulle. Which is good.
17: That sounds nice.
1: Yeah, Delta's got at least 4 nonstops straight to Europe from Minneapolis. Paris, Amsterdam, London, Dublin.
17: Rome.
1: There might be another. Rome, too, now?
18: Yeah.
1: Okay, Rome is another one. And, boy, that is nice. It's so nice not to have to worry about switching planes halfway there or whatever.
17: Yeah, especially when you're in the air.
1: Yeah.
17: Yeah, well said.
19: Yeah, it's hard to get
17: off my plane. Great film.
1: Yeah. Mm-hmm.
18: Expect one of us in the wreckage, brother.
17: Yeah, well said. It's a very good.
9: Not bad.
17: Yeah.
9: That guy, by the way, in Dark Knight Rises, the guy that Bane basically says, like, nah, we're going to, one of you's got to go down with the plane. It's going to be you. That guy's just like, okay.
17: Yeah.
9: Like he accepts that way too fast.
17: Yeah. Well, it's Bane, man. Bane's mean.
9: I mean, Bane's not going to give him a choice. That guy's going down with the plane.
19: I related to that guy.
18: Oh. Hawk volunteered. Yeah. I think one of us should go down with the plane.
17: Is somebody screaming from the movie theater? He wants to do it.
19: Guess it's my time.
9: A lot of people have said this. I think we've even talked about this on the show. But, man, I think Hardy's Bane gets overlooked because of how good the Joker was. Because otherwise, he was awesome.
17: Hardy's great, man.
9: Tom Hardy did a great job.
19: But I love that guy's an actor.
9: Yeah, he's fantastic. Yeah. And that was a great performance. But it's like, well, Dark Knight Rises was not as good as Dark Knight. Ledger was way better than Bane. Whatever, like the whole bit. But it was still like a 9 out of 10. Yeah. Right? He was fantastic. Voice was cool. Look was cool.
17: Yeah.
1: Part of it is because his face is covered up. You can't get as much out of the emotion and stuff.
9: Yeah, for sure.
17: Well said, Martin.
18: Whoop that man's ass, too.
3: That's a movie I haven't seen.
17: I've only
9: seen Dark Knight Rises.
3: Yep, correct.
9: It's very good.
3: There's one.
17: Yeah. Mm-hmm.
9: Still very good.
17: Yeah.
9: Longer than hell, like every Christopher Nolan movie.
17: Yeah, it's very
9: long. When does The Odyssey come out? Is that next month?
18: Next month, yeah.
9: Yeah. Man, can't wait.
19: Cannot wait.
17: Hey, can I ask you guys a question that might know the answer? Bonus, Corey, Marnes, anybody, Max, Hawk, Sacco, anybody.
9: I was going to say, once you start naming almost everybody, you might as well just finish the list.
17: When they, like, the ads for The Odyssey are, like, 77, 70, millimeter and all that. Mm-hmm. Like, what does that mean? Like, is it just the way a movie should be seen? Like, Rosie's always excited to see movies in like 70 millimeter. What does that mean?
0: It's
17: like
0: the size of the film.
17: Okay,
0: that they shoot it on. So
1: no, aspect ratio. Yeah.
0: Most film is 35 millimeter. So this is 70. So this is, you know, massive. It's got incredible detail. Basically, as close to the human eye as you could possibly get. Now, the problem is when they, you know, there's very few IMAX screens that have that 70 millimeter capability. So they show it and it looks really, really good. But the ones that have the actual 70 millimeter projectors, the few that still remain, it's breathtaking image quality. And it takes a lot of work. It's unbelievable the amount of work. These things are huge. The reels are ginormous, but
2: thank you for your honesty.
0: Nolan loves it, and the people love it. So
9: it's like the sauce. It's like, you know, when you walk into Costco and they have that giant ass TV right in the front, and they're showing a video of a caterpillar, and you're like, God, it looks real.
17: Yeah,
9: that's what it basically what he's saying for movies.
18: I think it's the first commercial blockbuster entirely shot in with IMAX cameras as well.
17: Oh, really?
18: Like the whole thing was shot with IMAX
3: cameras. That is what I'm reading.
0: And what they did too is they invented a new IMAX camera for it, because the big problem with IMAX is IMAX the noise that they make, because again, this film is so large, they need large motors to run it through the camera or whatever. So every audio, like any movie in the past shot in IMAX, the audio had to be completely reproduced, because it was on site. It was literally these loud engines around this camera. So they created a new camera, invented a whole new thing where they put it all inside. It's a gigantic, heavy thing that they have to carry around. It's
17: That's
0: unbelievable.
17: Huge, bitch.
0: But they're able to muffle the sound and make it so that they can still use the sound from the filming, which enabled them to do the entire film this time in 70 millimeter as opposed to just some parts of it.
9: That answer your question?
17: Yes, and I have one more question.
19: No, oh,
17: if like no, this is for Hogsandy.
19: No, it's just the show ends at 9.
17: No, brilliant. If like if I went to see that movie, would I know what's going on?
9: No.
18: Yeah.
9: You hate almost every Christopher Nolan movie that's ever existed. You're going to hate this one.
1: This is based on a 2,000-year-old play.
17: Oh, it's so great. It's got dance numbers and songs.
1: 2,000-year-old novel. I'm sorry.
3: I actually heard Tom Holland, he's in this, right?
9: Yeah.
3: On Amy Poehler podcast, and he explained the movie as he plays the son, Matt Damon plays his dad, and his dad is gone, and they don't know if he's dead or alive, and the movie is about a son searching for his dad. And the culmination of that storyline, he didn't give it away. He didn't say when he's found or when he, you know, dead, alive or whatever. He just said, because I thought the same thing. Like, they were talking about this movie and it's so grand and big. And I was like, I'm going to hate this, aren't I? Because I'm not going to get it. It's going to be lost on me. So good question, Sus.
9: So Spider-Man's trying to find Jason Bourne and then there's a war.
3: Exactly. When he put it like that, he's like, it's basically a boy. Oh, here we go. Buckle up. It's a boy trying to find his dad.
19: Yeah.
3: And his dad trying to make his way back to his son.
17: I love you, Dad.
3: But will he make it alive?
19: Well, maybe that
1: there's no time travel involved in
19: maybe,
1: this.
19: Maybe that is the take that Nolan's taken on. But the actual story is about, the Trojan War has just ended. Achilles, the Trojan horse, all that stuff, okay? So now they win. And Menelaus and Agamemnon and their troops, they all go back home. And the thing about all these troops, they were all led by different kings. And Odysseus is one of these kings. He's got his own island, right? But he's been gone so long, and they couldn't text and say, yeah, I made it, you know. I'm heading home. So they didn't know if he was dead forever. So not only was he there for all those years waiting for the end of the Trojan War, now he's got to get all the way back home. But on his way back home, he pisses off Poseidon. And Poseidon makes his trip home an absolute nightmare. So he's got to deal with the sirens on the island and the cyclops and all these different things. And he loses all his men, and he finally makes his way home. And when he gets there, there's all these suitors trying to take over his kingdom from his wife. And they've been living in his castle, eating all his food, and basically treating his son like crap and trying to get it on with his wife. And his wife thinks, you know, I'm going to hold out a little bit longer because I'm sure he's still alive, even though everybody's saying you're going to lose your kingdom if you don't marry somebody else. And then here comes Odysseus, and he looks completely different because he's been gone forever. He's been living on islands with nymphs and stuff like that. And he comes in, and they don't recognize him. And they have this, finally, she says, okay, I'll marry whoever can complete these challenges the best. And, of course, this homeless-looking guy shows up, and he wins the challenge. And then he kills all the suitors. That's the story. But I don't know if that's
9: so. Yeah, you're not going to understand it.
19: I don't know if Nolan uses that story or not, because the actual Odyssey has less to do with the son, has more to do with the mom and Odysseus.
3: Oh. But when you put Tom Holland in as the son, you automatically know the movie.
19: Yeah,
3: probably has a lot to do with the son.
19: Maybe I'm thinking of Tom Holland correctly. Is he that much younger than Matt Damon?
9: Oh, big time.
19: Oh, is he? Yeah, okay, maybe. Yeah. I don't know. Yeah.
9: Matt Damon.
18: Tom Holland is Spider-Man, the new Spider-Man.
9: D's.
19: Oh,
18: yeah.
9: Okay. Matt Damon's got to be early to mid-50s, and Tom Holland's got to be 30-ish.
0: Do you think they have a catch in the movie at the end?
19: No, I don't know.
3: Tom Holland is 30 years old.
0: Probably used
3: June 1st, he was 30 last week.
18: Then there is, the Iliad, too, that you could intake, which is the
9: Or just watch Oh Brother, We're Out,
18: the Odyssey.
3: Yeah. How do you know all that?
19: I believe it or not, I studied Greek stuff at the University of Minnesota for a long time with religious studies as the focus.
3: Yeah. So that was 30 years ago?
19: Yeah.
3: And you remember those details?
19: I love it. I love the Iliad.
3: Okay, well, that's impressive.
19: I like the Iliad better than the Odyssey, as a matter of fact.
3: Well,
9: what's
3: I'm
9: that
3: telling,
9: about?
3: I'm
19: that
3: telling
19: is
3: the
19: about
3: Odyssey.
19: The Trojan War and Achilles. That's basically it. Agamemnon's wife is super hot. Paris, who is the prince of Troy, goes and kidnaps her because she's so hot he can't have it. He's got to have her. So he brings her back to Troy, and Menelaus and Agamemnon are brothers, and they're like the big kings, and they gather all the armies, and they go to Troy, and they're like, we're going to kill you guys if you don't let her go. But it turns out Helen actually kind of likes Paris, and Paris is a good-looking dude. So
9: Bloom.
19: Yeah, that's exactly. Yeah, you got it right. So one of the soldiers is Achilles, right? And people know he's pretty badass. They don't know for sure that he's a god. They think he might be. They skirmish, they fight, and then finally they're going to have a big fight because Achilles is a horse guy, like his assistant is also his lover, and Paris's older brother kills him, and so now Achilles gets pissed off and kills everybody, right? Yeah. But
9: Brad Pitt.
19: After I think 7 years, finally they build the Trojan horse and they go in and they take over Troy.
3: And they
19: go
3: to the Dells?
19: And that's exactly right. So, I mean, that's a very small synopsis of the Iliad, but the Iliad's a really, really great story, and there's some tragic characters.
0: So Achilles is a bad guy?
19: He's kind of
18: in the Greek world of stories, there's not hard villains and heroes.
0: Right. So that's not where heel came from.
19: That's exactly where it came
18: from. Of course.
19: The gods dipped him in the potion to make him immortal, and they held him by the heel.
0: But in wrestling, when you're the heel, you're the bad guy.
1: Oh, I see.
19: Oh, I see what you're saying. I've never put that together, but you're right. I don't know. Yeah. Anyway, I'm sorry. Made it sound bad.
1: And this whole thing was written about 700 BC.
19: And they're not even sure if it was written by one person.
18: Yeah, Homer, most scholars don't think that Homer was a real guy.
19: Yeah.
3: Don't.
1: 2,800 years ago.
19: Oh, I see what you did.
0: Well played.
1: 2,700.
19: Yeah.
3: Well, the rest of it confused me, so I had to dumb it down.
19: Yeah, it's deep. It's good stuff.
3: Well, if you're making a movie, though, in 2026, it sort of needs to be modernized, right? They're not going to make it true to its roots in the story.
19: There's so many great characters in those books, man.
18: Yeah.
3: Odysseus. So you'll see it, right?
19: I couldn't be more excited.
3: Okay.
19: Yeah.
3: All right. Will you see it in this 70mm?
19: I'll probably watch it on my phone.
9: It's Michael McDermott, man. It's Jason Bourne.
18: It sold out a lot of IMAX theaters a year ago when the tickets opened. It's going to be really hard to see it in IMAX.
3: Yeah, where do we have great IMAX here? To go to the zoo or
18: there's
3: something?
18: It's closed. A couple of Imagines have one. A couple of AMCs have one.
3: Is Waconia? That's my Imagine.
19: It might
3: AMC Southdale, Rosedale, Imagine.

0: late pet dog close to her.
1: Oh, my.
0: By having his ashes mixed in with her semi-permanent eyeliner. That's disgusting.
2: Yeah.
0: Her dog's ashes are in her semi-permanent eyeliner.
3: Yeah. Listen, if my best friend died too, or like D-O-G? Or,
4: like an animal.
1: Okay. I mean, if you're going to find a common use for ashes, wouldn't you put it, you know, in some form of necklace, locket, blanket, you know, something practical?
2: Yeah.
1: I don't think eyeliner would be where I'd keep my pooch.
2: Whoa.
1: Dog, jeez. Puppy. Jeez.
3: Hey.
1: Best friend.
0: Sauce, you know I want to be in a heist, correct?
2: Yeah.
0: And sometimes over the last couple of years, we've learned that, look, you don't have to rob a bank or rob an art gallery. You could steal something bizarre.
2: Bizarre.
0: Very.
2: Great song.
0: Like this, for example. An investigation is underway after more than 10,000 bottles of bourbon were stolen from a Philadelphia warehouse in broad daylight. 10,000 bottles. It's Noble Oak bourbon worth about $500,000. So, Sauce, 10,000 bottles, $500K.
4: Yeah?
0: How much is each bottle?
4: $5,000? 500?
1: Is he right?
4: 50? 60? 70? 80s? And today?
0: Oh, do this. You can do this. Cool, 10,000 bottles.
4: Yeah.
0: They're worth $500,000. How much is each bottle? Take your time.
1: Hey, Sauce.
4: Yeah.
1: The whole time he was gone, you didn't have to do math once. Remember that?
4: You are correct.
0: You can do this.
4: 50? 500. $500.
0: Final answer?
4: Yes.
0: It's 50.
1: It's 50.
4: That was wrong.
5: But why would you steal $50?
4: I'm not.
5: Why would you steal $50 bottles of bourbon?
0: Like, I don't know, because they're worth a half a million. But
5: that's
0: again,
5: a lot of carrying for $50 a bottle.
0: Right, because what are you going to do?
1: Can't
0: sell them one at a time?
4: Yeah, correct.
0: Are you going to throw like a Super Bowl party with your stolen bourbon? What are you going to do with a half a million dollars in bourbon? I don't know.
1: Party.
0: Hard to flip that, I think. Yeah. Right?
5: Yeah.
0: Do you have a distributor lined up? What are you doing with this stuff? I don't know.
4: Correct.
0: It's like the downside is significant, right? You could go to jail for a long time. Again, I don't know what the upside is. If it was, you could immediately sell it for a half a million. Well, then, yeah, you just robbed $500,000 from somebody. I don't know what you do with these bottles.
4: Right.
0: Maybe they want to shoot them or something for like target practice.
1: Could be. Drank some.
0: I think we talked about this story a couple months ago, but it's popped up again. This is the strangest thing ever. And I honestly have a lot of questions about how this would just logistically work. There are two Republicans on a ballot in Alaska for a Senate seat that are arguing and fighting. They're not getting along. And the reason is one of them is accusing the other one of rigging the race by saying that one of them is intentionally confusing people. Do you know, you guys remember this story?
1: Yeah.
0: Their names are Dan Sullivan and Dan Sullivan. So they have the same name, and one of the Dans is saying that the other one is intentionally trying to make it as confusing as possible.
1: Sure.
0: Well, my question would be is, like, if you go to the ballot in Alaska to vote, and you're like, I'm voting for Dan Sullivan, and you know exactly which one you want, when you roll in, does it just say Republican Dan Sullivan, Dan Sullivan? Like, if they don't have pictures, how do they differentiate the two on the ballot? I would be very skeptical that I'm voting for the wrong one.
4: Sure. Yeah.
1: And how are they not distinguished as one is Daniel or Danny?
0: Something,
1: or
0: exactly.
1: Dandruff.
0: I don't know the backstory at all, so I'm sure there's 1,000 layers to this. But for the one Dan Sullivan accusing the other one of confusing people intentionally, I'd say, buddy, you're both confusing us all accidentally.
5: Right.
0: So if one of them is leaning into it more than the other.
5: Well, one has to be the incumbent, right?
0: I don't know, but probably.
5: Right. One has to be the incumbent. The other one is deliberately, somebody's running the other one as a way to mess up the incumbent.
0: Because if one was a Democrat and one was a Republican, then it would be like, sure, I'm voting for so-and-so Dan Sullivan. But they're both Republicans.
2: Middle initials.
4: Yeah.
2: Oh, yeah.
0: Sure,
2: yeah,
0: maybe.
1: But again, you got to assume that going in, you remember which.
0: Yes. Right. The public's probably going to forget which one is which. What a mess. What are the chances?
1: Did the guy change his name?
6: Is that not part of the story? Do you remember?
5: Or somebody found somebody named Dan Sullivan and convinced him to run as a Republican to mess it up.
6: Yeah, that might have been it. I can't remember.
3: This sounds like an early 2000s comedy movie.
5: Yes, well, it does. I mean, there is like...

0: Eddie Murphy? Isn't there an Eddie Murphy movie that's something like that? So like Eddie Murphy gets elected to Congress by having a name that...
1: You're thinking a house guest with Sinbad.
2: No. Great film, right, Hawk?
3: It's a 10 out of
1: 10. Phil Hartman, right? Hawk Phil Hartman's in that movie. Yeah. Is he not?
3: Are you thinking of the movie Dave?
0: No, there's a movie where... I'm almost sure Eddie Murphy ends up...
4: Oh, yeah. His name is Thomas Jefferson Johnson, and he wins a U.S. Congress seat by exploiting his name, exploiting the name of a recently deceased congressman.
0: That's right. Yeah, like the incumbent was named Thomas Jefferson or something like that, and his name is Thomas Jefferson Johnson or something like that. He runs and he ends up finding his way into Congress, and he's, you know, completely...
1: I was going to watch that today.
2: Yeah. What? Yeah. Sounds like something.
1: Speaking of movies, what do we think of this? Ridley Scott is making a new version of Treasure Island...
5: Resort and Casino.
1: And Long John Silver is going to be played by, if you saw this, don't guess. Long John Silver is going to be played by?
6: Let me Google a picture.
0: Who's the sheriff in Stranger Things?
2: David Harbour.
0: I'll go with David Harbour.
1: Not a bad guess, actually. He's a good actor. He was very good in DTF St. Louis.
3: Urkel.
2: Is he still with us?
1: Yeah, Jaleel White is going to be Long John Silver.
0: Can I do that?
6: John Creasel?
1: Nope. I see what you did there.
2: Yeah, well played. Dustin Hoffman?
1: Nope.
6: Younger actor or older actor?
1: This guy is probably, I would say, pushing 60. He's got to be close to 60 now. Definitely 50s.
7: Steve Buscemi.
3: Tom Hamm.
6: Ben Affleck.
2: Tom Hamm.
1: It's John Hamm's twin brother.
7: Peter Stormare.
1: Who? Oh, that's a good guess.
2: Who's that?
1: You would know the face. That was off the top rope. You, Google him. You'll know who it is.
6: Peter Stormare.
3: Who is it?
1: This person is most... He does a lot of things. Most famous for being a superhero, though.
2: Oh, De Niro? Or Robert Downey Jr.?
1: No.
6: Oh, good guess.
2: Oh, Chris Evans.
1: Nope.
7: Keaton.
1: Nope.
3: Who's the guy playing
0: Thor?
7: Tobey Maguire.
1: Nope.
4: You guys are all dancing around it.
2: Dusty Mon.
7: Christian Bale.
4: He's like one of the first.
1: Exactly. Go Linda back Carter. Further. Go back further than the Iron Man Jack Avengers. Nicholson.
2: Oh, like, Ed Norton?
4: Like beginning of the 2000s.
1: No. Exactly. Max is all over it.
2: Oh,
1: This is one of those actors that almost no one else should Batman. Ever try to play this role because it's just him.
4: And no one else has,
1: and no one probably should.
3: How am I superhero? Not the only thing
2: William Dafoe.
6: Shing.
1: He also likes to do musicals once in a while, but he's more.
2: Oh, the Wolverine. Guy.
1: Exactly. Yep. Hugh Jackman. Hugh Jackman.
6: This is
1: like
6: the greatest
1: guy.
6: Show.
4: He's great.
3: Dude, that's a great movie.
6: Greatest Showman. Yeah.
3: That's great.
6: Great movie.
1: Apparently, the trailer is out for the fifth and final season of The Bear. So Dave Schwartz's long national nightmare is almost finally over.
2: Yeah.
3: I have two bear stories.
2: The trailer looks great. I can't wait.
1: I'm sure they'll nail it.
2: I cannot wait.
1: One season to go.
2: Yeah.
3: Do you want to hear my bear story?
1: Go. Mm-hmm.
3: West Glacier, Montana.
2: Oh, no.
1: Bring those bear bells.
3: A San Diego man recovering after a horrific grizzly bear attack.
1: Wonder why.
3: While hiking through Montana's Glacier National Park.
1: Been there. Got to have the bells. Yeah.
3: Said that he thinks he would have been fine, but he had these bells that kind of basically...
1: the opposite. The opposite.
3: Daniel
1: I guarantee you, if he had been swallowed whole and they cut that bear open, that guy would have been found with no bells on.
2: Yeah, you might be right.
3: He came face to face with not one but two grizzly bears during his hike. Says, I see something off to my left, and it was a smaller cub, but it was already behind me.
1: Uh-oh.
3: It was walking, continued walking in my direction. It didn't seem to notice I was there. But behind him?
1: The mom.
3: Mommy.
1: Yep. The mom. Yeah. The mom noticed you from a mile away. Yeah. I smelled you.
3: He said, I did at that point what they kind of teach you or train you to do. Just alert the bear so you don't startle them. You make them aware. Hey, I'm here. Hey, bear. Hey, bear.
1: Yeah, they always say, hey, bear, like they understand English.
2: Yeah, correct.
1: You could say Thomas Jefferson Johnson. The bear doesn't know words. Just make noise.
2: I know Back to the Future 3. Yeah.
1: Exactly. Hey, bear.
3: Here's the exact point you're making, Corey. He says, it had its nose in the snow And then it looked up at me. Hey, I'm over here.
2: Yeah. Yeah, you want to wrestle?
1: That food is making noise.
3: He said, as soon as we looked at each other, it charged me.
2: Oh.
3: I just kind of thought, this is it. It bit down on my arm.
1: Yeah, because you know what that bear thought that that guy was saying is, hey, I see that baby cub over there and I want to eat it. Yeah. And the mom's like, oh, the hell you are.
2: You left with the wrong Marine.
1: Yep.
3: Bit down on my arm and dragged me 20 feet.
1: Fantastic.
3: I kind of flipped, landed on my backside, opened up my eyes, and the bear had continued running down the mountain. So just at the last moment, the bear changed his mind.
2: Oh,
4: wow.
2: Wow.
6: He got a little taste. Yeah. He was like, nah.
2: Yep.
6: That ain't it.
3: Yeah.
1: Man.
3: So helicopter had to get him out of there, but it did cost him $20,000 to be helicoptered out of there, even
1: worth
3: after
1: every
3: his
1: cent.
3: Insurance.
1: Yeah,
3: even after his insurance. So there's that.
1: Damn.
3: And, of course, my second bear story is about...
0: Even after his insurance?
3: Even after insurance.
2: Oh, yeah.
0: What insurance covers helicopter rides from a bear attack?
1: Yeah. Hey, are you ready for mayhem?
2: Not ours.
6: Right on.
3: The ostrich just shook his head at him. Nope. Southern Minnesota is mourning Todd.
2: Oh, poor T-O-double-D.
8: That's a terrible name.
3: The bear who has made everybody warm and fuzzy by wandering around between Austin and Mason City, just driving around. Southern Minnesota.
6: Drives?
3: Oh, no. But he did wander around the highway. A black bear who's roaming made him an overnight sensation with people everywhere. Affectionately blended him into settings, and just Todd was everywhere, and they loved him. And then he ran into a car at 5:45 a.m. a couple days ago on Interstate 90. 63-year-old SUV driver from Austin struck him. Later determined it was Todd the bear. Everybody's sad in the city of Austin, and they're eating their spam and missing Todd.
0: Todd.
2: Yeah, poor Todd.
3: Yep.
6: Well,
1: have we all hit a deer in the past?
6: Yeah.
1: It's scary. It sucks.
3: I'm going to later today if I can.
1: It's terrifying. It startles you to death. It's crazy.
3: Yeah.
1: It is a terrifying experience to clip or hit a deer flush. I can't imagine hitting a bear and processing what just happened.
3: I know.
2: Yeah,
3: I know.
2: Tommy.
3: Man,
1: then you find out that it's Todd.
2: Yeah. Oh, well, all right. I don't feel as bad.
3: I was driving along, coming home the other day from War Road, and a deer was running in the ditch beside me. And I just knew at any moment.
1: Yep.
3: He's going to turn left. But I got up close to the side of him. I'm like, okay, he's not going to be able to get in front of me now. So I beat my horn. And that son of a bitch went like this, running along. And he looked at me like, I know you're there.
1: Yeah, I see you.
2: Yeah, I see you.
3: The look on his face was like,
0: he thought you were taunting him.
3: Yeah.
2: You're like, hey, dear.
0: Come here, buddy. Hey, dear. Hey, dear. Think you're fast.
2: Brilliant.
1: So
3: and then
1: dumb.
3: He waited till I got past, and then he went across the road behind me. Like, literally, like, he's like, I see you.
2: Okay? I know.
3: I got this.
2: Yeah,
3: I'm from War Road. Right. I deal with you people all the time.
2: I can hear the white snake.
4: Stop stereotyping me.
1: Still one of my favorite power trip debates in the history of the power trip was when Sauce argued that he would rather just swerve off into the ditch than hit a deer. And we had to explain to him for like 6 hours, it's so much better to hit the deer.
3: I don't think we ever got through to him.
1: And he's like, no, screw it. I'm going into the ditch.
2: Yeah.
1: And we're
2: going
1: like,
2: into
1: that's
2: the ditch.
1: A terrible idea, buddy. And you're like, no, I'm not letting that thing hit my car.
2: No.
1: Don't drive into the ditch. Just hit it.
2: No, man. I'm going into the ditch.
1: Best of luck. Even
2: also
1: with Lou?
2: Your
1: mind hasn't changed now?
2: No. I'm going to hit the deer, and if the deer isn't dead and it caused any damage to the side of the car my son's in, I'm cutting its head off and throwing it down a hill.
3: That seems like an overreaching.
2: Yeah, that was a little much. I apologize.
3: I don't know why, but
2: yeah.
3: I mean, that was a little much.
6: You're in a weird place right now.
2: Yeah,
1: you are having a moment.
2: I apologize.
3: You might need to talk to somebody, brother.
2: Yeah. Hey, I overreacted there.
1: Jeez. John Bonus, welcome back, man.
0: It's so good to
1: see you.
2: Yeah, love you,
1: Bonus.
3: Hey, be careful leaving the parking lot. Don't hit his car.
2: Yeah, don't hit my car, okay. Man.
1: Martin, see you Friday.
6: I'll be here Friday.
1: All right, see you Friday.
3: Bye.
6: Okay.
1: 9 to noon is next. The Power Trip returns tomorrow, 5:30 to 9, right here on The Fan.
9: Everybody have a wonderful day.
3: You too, have a dab. I love you. Have a great day, everybody. Take care of yourself. You get to.
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11: A Texas judge has officially blocked the NCAA's lifetime ban on Texas Tech quarterback Brendan Sorsby, granting an injunction that restores his eligibility for 2026, despite an extensive history of wagering on his own games. So NCAA says don't do this thing, guy does thing, and the government allows him to play in the NCAA? I'm Drake Toll.
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17: I'm KFGO Chief Meteorologist Tom Szymanski. Partly to mostly sunny, windy, gorgeously hot, high 94, south-southeast winds picking up to 19 to 38 and gusty. Areas of showers and storms primarily before 2 a.m. tonight. Some will be muscular, windy in the evening, 68 the low, south-southeast winds 19 to 38 and gusty. Decreasing later on, wind will be locally stronger in and near storms. Partly sunny and breezy for tomorrow, chance for showers and storms about 82. South winds will become west-northwest 14 to 28.
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0: average white band, Paul Allen and Nordo together, to pick up the pieces from yesterday. Good morning. It is a Talker Tuesday with talkbacks and a prize. So, as we were saying yesterday, where are the Minnesota Vikings better into the 2026 season? We had to shut out a bevy of cool talkbacks due to a technical mishap at Twin Cities Orthopedics Performance Center. We had some technical mishap terrorism. Abbott went running to a Comrex, went to running a... Abbott went to running a Comrex from St. Louis Park to Eagan because he was told we didn't have one at the Purple Practice Palace, but we did, and Boss was so frustrated at the communicative L, he lost feeling in his other foot and had to pull over until said feeling returned and he could accelerate and hit the brakes. We always loved that one. It was controversial, but here we are. Here we are with an untapped talker where football always wins, and mega sweet talkbacks to the free iHeartRadio app are in the air.
1: Boom!
0: So fire up some anew. Fire up some of those talkbacks anew. We ain't leaving. It's June. It's June, and we never go to the finals. we never go to the finals. We're not leaving this talkback on the cutting room floor. By the way, so, like, this market and, let's say, the Wild Wolves and Vikings, a little theme developing here. Good but not good enough. Close but no cigar. When does the cream rise to the top? I was looking up something yesterday. At least it ain't Buffalo. So this is FIBA, Fairness in Buffalo Act. With all due respect to Sabres and Bills fans, sorry you're catching this metaphorical stray, this symbolic stray, but the Bills and the Sabres have played a combined 122 seasons, never won a crown.
1: Oh my God.
0: So FIBA, Fairness in Buffalo Act, at least it ain't that. And then they had a basketball team named the Buffalo Braves. They were there for 8 years, never won a division title, won one playoff series, and then bolted to San Diego to become the Clippers.
2: I always love that one.
0: So at least we ain't that, and maybe more on that tomorrow. But we are who we are, and with no teams in the Stanley Cup Final or the NBA Finals, here we are with an untapped talker where football always wins. And we're looking for talkbacks courtesy of Northern Fire. In what ways are the Vikings better into this season? We established it yesterday, amplified it. It'll be amplified at the end of today's radio show via a Vikings version of Covenant Court. And what was established yesterday before the technological mishaps transpired? The quarterback situation here is better than it was before, than it was last year. Quarterback situation is better than it was last year. The running game will be more diverse and assumedly better. But what else? Talkbacks, free iHeart radio app. We got a Northern Fire prize, and here's the con.
1: Yeah, first of all, Talker Tuesday is brought to you by Northern Fire Grilling and Barbecue Supply. And as part of that, when you send in the talkbacks, one of you is going to win a $25 gift card to Northern Fire Grilling and Barbecue Supply with the talkback of the day. You can call it the tastiest talkback of the day. I don't really care what you frame it up as.
0: Oh, sure you do.
1: But in the end, one of you is going to walk away with $25 to Northern Fire Grilling and Barbecue Supply. So hit that microphone on the free iHeartRadio app and give us up to your best 30 seconds. So before the dog pulled the cord out of the wall yesterday and sent us into a 35-ish minute tailspin of technological-related L's.
0: Abbott can't feel his feet.
1: And I can't say enough about Cole Mayer, by the way, and some of the VEN gentlemen that helped us yesterday get back on the radio. But when we went dark, I was in the process of explaining why I think there are multiple ways in which Juwan Jennings has made our squad better. And I think there's a connective piece there with Kyler Murray and how this quarterback room got stronger over the course of this offseason thus far. But Juwan Jennings As much as we love Jalen Naylor, best of luck in Vegas. One thing that Juwan Jennings offers that Jalen did not and has not, at least yet, he's got a chance to grow, is the polish of the position. His nickname, Speedy, was Speedy for a reason, Jalen Naylor. He could run fast, but the polish of Juwan Jennings right off the bat is how the third wide receiver spot got better. The grit and the physicality. Now, Kyler Murray, one aspect of his game that we discussed yesterday and how that's implemented within the offense is the run piece. When he decides to run, you mentioned you spent some time looking at specific plays to see, is there a trigger for Kyler that puts him in a spot where he makes the decision to go? And how elusive, how dangerous can that be to opposing defenses? Well, as part of that, Jennings, the pass catcher, we can get to that momentarily. How about Juwan Jennings, the run blocker, PA? Now, Justin Jefferson, Jordan Addison, willing, but are they as physical as Juwan Jennings? I would say no. I would also say that Juwan Jennings, just, again, watch this if you get a chance to. It's all available on YouTube and other spots. Juwan Jennings wants to fight people when he's blocking PA. He is so aggressive, so good on the block. It's like having an extra tight end out there, frankly. But he's a tight end who's actually a wide receiver who has the polish to run the routes, the savviness post-catch from a position standpoint, from a chemistry standpoint. I love Juwan Jennings in this offense. So whether it's helping Kyler in the pass game, whether it's helping Kyler in the run game, one way right off the bat, PA, that I think this team got much better is specifically at that spot with Juwan Jennings. Massive pickup for the Purple.
0: And Jalen Naylor makes markedly more money, dramatically more money than Juwan Jennings. So that to some inherently would mean, okay, well, he's a better receiver. And this is, you know, this would be FIJA, Fairness and Jalen Naylor Act. He's not catching a symbolic stray when we say Juwan Jennings is a better overall receiver than Jalen Naylor.
1: Right.
0: Even though he doesn't make the same amount of cash because of what Bacon just laid out from a run-blocking standpoint. By the way, Juwan Jennings, 2-for-2 passing in his career, both touchdowns. So there's that. And when Ayuk was not on fire and Debo went to Washington and Kittle was hurt every other game, well, they had to rely on Juwan in certain spots that he hadn't really been relied upon, and he came through.
1: Yeah.
0: So, yeah, Juwan Jennings amplifies and complements the bit with 18 and Jordan Addison, and here we are.
1: Do you remember, was it 2016, we draft Laquon Treadwell? And right out of the gates, you know, one of the biggest assets that Laquon immediately brought to the table was, well, I mean, is it highlight speed? Is it 50-50 contested catches? He's a great run blocker, PA.
0: Right.
1: Oh, well, in 2016, this team did not have Justin Jefferson. This team did not have Jordan Addison. And yeah. I do want to add on to that momentarily that I'm not saying that run blocking is Juwan Jennings' best asset. I think his overall polish is what you'll see from Jennings in this offense, and I'm super excited about it. I think the team got better. Another place where, and I know you're going to touch on a line on the other side of the line of scrimmage, I believe you will, but I'm going to touch on the offensive line. And just kind of tongue-in-cheek, it can't be worse than it was a year ago, right? But just look at this for a moment. You get Christian Darrisaw back and another and a healthy offseason off what was an incredibly troubling and frustrating 2025.
0: And you got a new coach.
1: You get the new coach. Now, time's going to tell. I mean, Chris Cooper, who immediately was swept up by the Philadelphia Eagles, I assume he belongs in the NFL. I like Chris. Chris has a track record and a resume over the course of many years. So, you know, new coach, is it just new voice and then new day, new dawn for this unit? We'll see. With that said, when Darrisaw is happy and healthy, Darrisaw is one of the better offensive linemen, specifically one of the better left tackles in the entire NFL. That's going to be better in 2026 when it ain't topsy-turvy.
0: Yeah.
1: Donovan Jackson, he will be better as a second-year left guard than he was as a rookie. And I'm looking at Will Fries, and I'm thinking to myself, okay, you know, I don't know what better looks like in the context of Will Fries' game. Maybe it's just consistency over the course of an entire season. You can tell me if I'm wrong, PA. I thought Will Fries' game kind of elevated or evolved over the course of the season. And as a free agent pickup, you want guys to hit the ground running. I get it. He was coming off, I believe, a lower leg fracture that kept him to just five games in 2024. I thought Will Fries was so much better, and I liked what I saw in week 16, for instance, than what I saw during the first few weeks of the season. So the evolution of Will Fries. And then let's get Brian O'Neill 100%. Let's get Brian O'Neill. And by the way, I wonder, mini camp conversations later in the show, I wonder if Brian O'Neill, is he going to suit up and participate in mandatory mini camp?
0: Oh, come on. He's not going to be a hold-in.
1: There's a contract to be discussed. We shall see. But Brian O'Neill in the mix, it just, of all the things that went the wrong way in 2025, just go back if you can allow your mind to do it. And just remember how ridiculous the carousel was in the offensive line. I'll be so bold right now and to say, you know, and of course he'll get every practice and every rep to specifically focus on the center spot.
0: Yeah.
1: I'll take 17 games of Blake Brandel at center versus what we saw last year. And I'll take that without even knowing exactly how it's going to look yet in 2026. The carousel at the offensive line and all the combos. Hey, it's Joe Huber playing games. That's not supposed to happen.
0: Down with that, Joe.
1: When we were in the spot we were trying to raise a kid QB and trying to execute a high-level offense, and obviously it didn't come to fruition last year. So simply by nature of a healthy offensive line, the right names in the right spots, we can go back in time and say, man, I wish we would have addressed center in the draft. Well, I did. Sam Hecht. Yeah, I like that name. Is that going to work out? We shall see. I think the offensive line is a spot where you can confidently say, simply by nature of health, that they're going to be better in 2026.
0: Barely laid out, but I find my gaze being cast the way of this. All I can think about is pineapple on pizza being an assault on one's own taste buds.
2: I always love that one.
0: But I have
1: pineapple's gross on pizza.
0: Well, I have a tendency to agree with everything you just said, but with this TV in the studio on ESPN, I'm recognizing that hasn't been great on the offensive end, but Cat's defense has been spectacular in at least three spots where he stifled and created a turnover. Carl Anthony Towns and his defense, who knew? It's crazy.
1: Yeah, that was courtesy of the NBA game last night. Yeah, fun game. Wemby making it interesting, finding their way to victory. Another way, and again, I believe, you know, we can get into the defensive line. There are some other, like, tangible ways in which I believe this team got better. But I'm just going to throw this out there, PA. The schedule's a heck of a lot more palatable than it was last year. The gauntlet played out, right? You split overseas, but that was indeed an energy suck. Then you're out of the bye. Philly and then short week Chargers, that was tough. Got throttled at L.A. in primetime. At Detroit, it's tough, but you find a way to win. Then it's the Ravens and Bears. Could have had the Ravens game. Should have had the Bears game. Duvernay, though. And then you lose at the Pack and eventual Super Bowl champs. You're shut out. We have Max Brosmer thrown at the Ernie Jones, and it was a disaster. This time around, week 8 through week 11, you're starting at Detroit, then Buffalo. You're at Lambeau with Parsons healthy, and then you go to Mexico City. That's this year's gauntlet. But the schedule offers five of the final seven at home on the back end. A few early games you got to have with Miami, New Orleans, the week one border battle. Let's get that one right out of the gates. I think the schedule is a lot more palatable in 2026 than it was just a year ago as well, PA.
0: Yeah, completely agree with you. And there's much more. We will unfurl something called a Vikings Covenant Corp in the final segment of the radio show. And we will present some situations to get squared away for a training camp that legitimately should make the Minnesota Vikings better in 2026 compared to last year. Got that 8.5 for the season wins total, right?
2: I always love that one.
0: 9 to noon's here to help you make money. And we want to amplify it by informing you of where we believe the 2026 Minnesota Vikings are better than last year. a year, the quarterback room in totality was not as squared away or good as it is this year. And the quarterback matters a ton. Now, the defense ended up being one of the better in the NFL over like the last month and a half, 2 months. This defense has things to prove, including a couple of kids, a defensive tackle who are going to have to come through.
1: Yeah.
0: But through all of that last year, they won 9 games. Season wins total, 8.5.
2: I always love that one.
0: Talkback's tied to all this. 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Nordo produces, and I'm Paul Allen. Courtesy of TimberTech and TimberTech.com, what's on deck 9 to noon includes the scribe Ben Gessling joining us in studio to chat about Vikings minicamp, which begins today. We have 3 days of Vikings minicamp, Tuesday, Wednesday, and Thursday. And we will get into the scribe's opinion on why 3 and not 2, plus much more. Nordo produces. I'm Paul Allen. Good morning. This is 9 to noon.
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14: For KFGO News, I'm Darren Selvig. Today is primary election day in North Dakota, and voter turnout is already high. State leaders say more than 100,000 votes have been cast statewide through early and mail-in voting. But if you still have a mail-in ballot, they have an urgent warning. Cass County Finance Director Sarah Heinle says ballots must be received by 7 p.m. tonight to count. A postmark is no longer enough. Voters are urged to use a secure drop box like the one at the Cass County Courthouse and not the mail. And food retailers in North Dakota are prepping for new SNAP restrictions taking effect this September. Under a state waiver, SNAP benefits can no longer be used to buy items like soda, energy drinks, and candy. To help the roughly 600 participating retailers update their checkout systems, the State Department of Health and Human Services is launching a webinar series. Details on the webinars are available on the agency's website. For KFGO Radio News, I'm Darren Selvig.
15: Our own division, have a kid on the bench for a few years. I don't care if it feels awkward. Let him sit there, let him learn, and let's see what he can do next year.
0: Yeah, I'm with you. And I can't necessarily say, let's see what he can do next year. Thanks for the talk back. Because you want, as a Vikings fan, you should want Kyler Murray to play so well that they want him back next year.
16: Yeah.
0: And he wants to be here next year. But I'm, you know, we'll get into this a little bit in the final segment. I believe Carson Wentz will be the backup quarterback to the starter, which is strange because the belief also is you have Kyler Murray and J.J. McCarthy battling for the starting spot. So wouldn't you think like the loser there would go to the two? Maybe they will. But I think Wentz, I'd make him favor to be the backup. Now, if McCarthy loses this race for starter stardom into the game against the Green Bay Packers, then if he's your third quarterback, he's on the active roster.
16: Yeah.
0: We're not putting him on the practice squad and losing him. So then I guess the next layer, this is real mid-July, late July, early August-ish, is if he's not the starting quarterback, how does he handle it? Do we really care how he handles it? The team is in control of J.J. McCarthy's professional life until it's not, until his contract runs out. So, you know, if I think preseason games this year, what do we have? We're at the Giants, and we get the Ravens here with the joint practice before it, then at Denver against the anti-Vikes Broncos. With the preseason games this year, whichever quarterback is not going to start down and getting down to Brosmer, I mean, they're going to play in these preseason games. So, I mean, if it's McCarthy, if it's Wentz, Brosmer in the conversation, it might enhance the offensive output or entertainment level of these preseason games. It's a very fluid situation.
1: I haven't given a ton of thought in terms of if he loses it, how does he take it? But now I am thinking about that and how much that necessarily matters.
0: Right.
1: And, you know, the idea of trading McCarthy, hearing conversation about it, it's, well, this is why the Vikings would want to do that. You start talking about years of control. He's got 2 years left, and that'll be something that's potentially enticing to other teams. But on his end, Would it be a situation where if he doesn't get the starting job, and as it plays out in your scenario, then Carson Wentz would be the number two.
0: Mm-hmm.
1: You can't put him on the practice squad, as you said. He's gone in 10 seconds to another squad, draft equity and all that. Would he precipitate? Like, it'll be, and you're never going to get the right answer, so this is all hypothetical, but I do ponder. I wonder how J.J. McCarthy sees his own lot in life. How does he see his own 10 games? Does he see it as reading into or hypercritical of his own inadequacies and mistakes that were made in his first opportunities to start in the NFL? Is there a, well, but the O-line did this. Well, but this circumstance put me in this spot. I just wonder how he sees his own lot in life. Would he ever take this idea? I go from being a top 10 pick. Now you're putting me in the third spot, and I'm basically football's e-bug. No, I don't want to do that. And would he try to and find his way to another team? But could he? Could he go and find a competition in which he realistically got a chance to start with another team in the NFL? Sorry to clomp. It's just I'm just curious how he's mentally handling part of this, too, because he's going to say the right things for the most part with the media, and he is out there trying to get better. He's working hard. Nobody's questioning that end of it. I just wonder how mentally inside he's like, if I don't get this spot, like, is my future in Minnesota done? Do I think so highly of myself that I could start or should start? Do I deserve anything at this point off 10 starts in 2025? Just an interesting spot for young JJ.
0: Would you trade him to the LA Chargers right now for a third-round pick?
16: Oh, my gosh.
0: That's not a question. It's early June, and we don't have teams in the finals.
1: A third-round pick?
0: Third-round pick, McCarthy, LA Chargers.
1: For JJ McCarthy. And,
0: I don't want to trade J.J. McCarthy.
1: I don't want to give up on him.
0: I mean, having a deepish quarterback stable is fresh. I mean, there are just so many things percolating right now with me.
1: I mean, there's more upside for J.J. than there is with Carson Wentz. Do you agree with that?
0: There should be.
1: Short-term advantage Carson, long-term advantage J.J.
0: There should be,
1: yeah.
0: Unless McCarthy can't push through whatever he needs to push through.
1: Yeah.
0: Now, I mean, I don't think it can be denied that things are safer with Wentz.
1: Yeah.
0: I mean, right now you're in a safer situation if you have to play him.
1: Well, the big word that I've been using with these QBs, man, is trust.
0: It's trust.
1: You absolutely trust Carson Wentz. Mm-hmm. From a basic standpoint, right, of running the offense.
0: But you know, it's I say this a fair amount, and I don't want people to like build it up like I'm running down Kyler Murray. All right? Kyler Murray has basically done nothing during his career that would earn him the right for anybody to look at him and say, you're the absolute starter. Tell me I'm wrong. Talkbacks, tell me I'm wrong. Okay, one rookie of the year in a bad race. Well, you did.
1: Well, you
0: said it when I was on a vocal maintenance day one day. We have a punter who passes and a passer who punts.
1: That's correct.
0: Okay, well, right there, I mean, that ain't great.
1: The equity in this particular case, though, and we can frame it up and replace JJ in this conversation with many QBs in the NFL, and I think you'd be dead accurate. In this particular case, you can be, in some ways you can call it lazy, you can call it simple, however you want to call it. Hey, that guy's played in 87 games.
0: Yep.
1: This guy's played in 10.
0: That's lazy.
1: But I think there's credence to it. I think there's credence to the equity
0: between those two.
1: But this is the particular case.
0: Right.
1: This is the case of the Minnesota Vikings. So
0: I get it.
1: So you're right, and that's why I said it. I think it is lazy in some ways, or simple, or it's very surface level.
0: No, I know what you mean.
1: But I think there is a basis in this particular case where, hey, that guy's played in 87. That guy's played in 10. That guy throws punts to people once in a while. Ooh,
0: yep.
1: He also does this, that, and the other thing. He can throw over the middle of the field. He can do some of this stuff.
0: That
1: guy can't stay on the field.
0: Yep.
1: So
0: it's very fair, Davey.
1: So I think he's done enough, maybe. Like, again, that comes down to the trust. Do you trust Kyler more than you trust JJ based on what you've seen?
0: Well, with trust, so like the term by faith involves trust. Because with Kyler Murray and the Minnesota Vikings offense, and Justin, and Jordan, and TJ, and all the components involved, including the best left tackle behind whom he's ever played. Justin Jefferson, the best receiver with whom he's ever played. Kevin O'Connell, the most accomplished and best play caller with whom he's ever played. Where's the pressure? Pressure's on Kyler.
1: Yeah.
0: Just like it was Sam. And Sam came through. Now, Sam's arm is better than Kyler Murray's. Sam Darnold's arm is better than Kirk Cousins. And Kirk Cousins has a good arm. Kyler has a good arm, but I just don't want to, I don't want to build up the narrative that because Sam handled the pressure and it worked, and then he went and got paid, and then he went and won a Super Bowl and stayed good, that's how it's going to work with Kyler Murray.
17: Yeah.
0: It's going to be different because there have to be running components that are called plays with Kyler Murray that you wouldn't do with Darnold, Wentz, or maybe McCarthy. So that's going to be different. But it's incumbent upon Kyler Murray to know by the time we get to training camp, specifically the joints against the Ravens and then the Green Bay game, assuming he starts, that he is able to absorb the voluminous nature of what's required from the playbook.
17: Yeah.
0: And when the play comes in and you have five or six tentacles, getting to the right one when the coach is not in your ear.
17: Right.
0: I can't say that he can't do it, but I can't say that he can. Now, with Darnold, you know, it was different. Some of the players with whom Murray played, you know, I mean, DeAndre Hopkins at a certain point had some high end to him.
1: As good as it got for a very long time, specifically the catching.
0: Now, so with DeAndre and Larry Fitzgerald Jr., so he caught them, DeAndre, skeletal remains or lack thereof, and Fitz right at the end of his career.
17: Yeah.
0: All right. Now, like his dog, his best friend, when he played with Christian Kirk, he put Christian Kirk on the type of season that ended up getting him paid an exponential amount of money.
1: Like $20 million a year.
0: So that clicked. Offensive line, not as good as what he's going to have here. I mean, it just continues to astound me that you would run an offense for two consecutive years. Granted, 1 year Kyler won the Rookie of the Year. Statistical wherewithal or equity was not that great, but nevertheless, he won it. He was in the winner's circle posing for pictures, and everybody was cashing bets. And that end of the equation, that's all that matters.
1: You do look at his stats and go, huh?
0: But he had a coach in Cliff Kingsbury who did not put him under center one time his first 2 years. That's amazing. I mean, that's amazingly ridiculous that something would operate that way, and you would expect the quarterback to improve as his career goes on. So then, like Drew Petzing, former wide receivers coach here, offensive coordinator for the Kitties now, see, Drew is from the Kevin Stefanski school of thought, where I ain't cutting my nose off despite my face. So yeah, he's better in shotgun because he's 5'10", and it's easier to see over offensive linemen and get yourself out in space. Yes, he's better in shotgun, and I understand why. But if you think any form of play action plays, you think any form of play passing is going to be big time to Trey McBride, well, if it is, he has to learn to do it under center. So Petzing, to a certain extent, and the coordinator before, they started doing it with Kyler, and it was getting better as the years went on.
17: Yeah.
0: So it's, you know, fortunately that transpired before he got here. Because play action passing from under center, all the dogs ever to be the best dogs, they do it expertly. And if you want to get to the Super Bowl and have one of these core four teams stop being good to very good but not good enough with close but no cigar terrorism, all of this has to take place.
17: Yeah.
0: If he starts, it's I'm not like Darnold was throwing to Robbie Anderson and Ian Thomas and Tommy Tremble. So Kyler had Fitz at the end, DeAndre near the end, and Trey McBride, top three tight end in the NFL. What happened to Trey? He blew up, you know, because granted he was one of the only options, but you don't think the defense knows that he's one of the only options, but Kyler still found a way to get it to him.
17: True.
0: That's good.
17: It's a good thing.
0: That's good.
17: Yeah.
0: Expectations here are a little higher, brother.
17: They are.
0: Play action from under center, that has worked big time with Kevin O'Connell. And
1: did he even get to like 20-25% even with Petzing? I think Petzing, to your point, even kind of had to kind of seed the vision a bit to just say, this is what I'm working with. The physical, that's what I have to work with.
0: Right.
1: I don't think he even got above a quarter maybe 30% in under center snaps.
0: Yeah, that's, I mean, that ain't gonna work here. Okay, Darnold was good at play action and became elite.
1: Became really good at it.
0: Right. And there were play action plays en masse executed in a little game called the Super Bowl where he connected on some key ones.
1: He did.
0: Some key passes. So all of that's, the quarterback room is better because 1 through 4 is better than 1 through whatever with what you had last year.
1: Yeah.
0: You had McCarthy with 0 starts and you had Wentz who got here 5 minutes before the season began. And the fact that they were able to win the games they won with Carson, with him learning the playbook on the fly, that just shows you truly how good and squared away Carson Wentz can be.
1: Yeah.
0: Well, that's got to be Kyler.
1: I think.
0: That's got to be Kyler.
1: But getting back to the trust side of it, so you're 100% correct in what you've laid out in terms of the steps ahead. There's a cerebral aspect of this. There has to be, I go 80, you got to go at least 20 in terms of an adaptation to what Kevin O'Connell's going to ask of him. Mm. But there's a reason that there was a significant market, and it was national news that Arizona was paying the tab for Kyler.
0: How about that?
1: They didn't go get Tyrod Taylor for $2 million. Right. They didn't go get Kyle Allen, or I think Kenny Pickett was available. They got him because of those 87 games and the talent and the possibilities that exist with Kyler. And so I think,
0: but see, Kyler's situation last year has an asterisk.
1: A little bit.
0: No, a lot. It should. It's a big asterisk. Came off injury.
1: Yeah.
0: Bad injury. And the coaching staff got fired. Okay.
1: They did, yes.
0: That's a big asterisk.
1: Welcome to Green Bay, Jonathan Gannon.
0: Yeah, I mean, there were a lot of ancillary things that were happening within that covenant. So much so the owner felt, I got to replace this whole thing.
1: Yeah.
0: So, I mean, that
1: at one point they
0: sways
1: just,
0: the way of Kyler, too.
1: Yeah, it does. They made the decision, it sounds like, and we're not in that room down there in the greater Phoenix area. It sounds like they just kind of said, nope, we're done. We're gonna give Jacoby the opportunity to finish out these games.
0: Yeah.
1: Which is an odd thing to say. Jacoby always, I mean, long-term equity is a backup.
0: Mm-hmm.
1: But to the idea that we're just not going to use you anymore, Kyler.
0: Yeah.
1: I mean, that is part of it.
0: But just listen to everything we just said over the last 9.5 minutes. Yet we still firmly believe in our hearts. And by the way, this is the reality.
1: Yeah.
0: Okay?
1: Yep.
0: The quarterback situation here this year is better than last year.
1: It is better.
0: It is.
1: I think it's much better.
0: And we won 9 games last year despite all that. It's 8.5. See what I'm saying?
1: Can
0: I do anything else for you guys? Are you kidding me? Ridiculous. Stop complaining about the gas prices and the grocery prices and property taxes. And just scoop and handle business.
1: To that talk backer, though, Ty Guz, from my...
0: That was a good line.
1: Where I sit in early June, I agree Ty goes to the runner, and that is Kyler.
0: I don't think it's a tie.
1: Well, that's where I was going to go. I don't even think it's level at this point. And we're going to talk about it later, and just the covenant court that it is.
0: Think
1: that,
0: it's not?
1: That trust. You trust Carson can run the offense. You trust the potential, the optimism, and the possibilities, the talent that surrounds Kyler. Can you trust J.J. McCarthy until you see him on the field in a game that counts? I'd have a hard time trusting.
0: See, if J.J., like, you know, when we say how will J.J. handle either being the backup or being the three?
1: Yeah.
0: And I'm quite fond of J.J. McCarthy, so this comes with respect. I don't care.
1: Right.
0: You've earned your way to the highest level. And if the where I would wear with McCarthy, I would have sympathy or empathy. If I caught steam from multiple sources who would know that he outplayed Kyler under the cover of darkness, well, or he played with Kyler and it was like a 51-49 or a 50-50, a photo finish. Thank you. And it can't be disputed he knows the playbook better.
1: Right.
0: But they're using Kyler.
1: Yeah.
0: Well, that would piss me off.
1: That would make me mad.
0: And if I'm JJ, it'd piss me off too.
1: Yeah.
0: All right. Topic change, 9 to noon, continues around the corner, KFAM.

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17: 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Taj Bradley, 5-2 in the air with a 3.56 ERA on the bump tonight for Minnesota. Hey, the Redhawks are back home at Newman Outdoor Field, starting a series tonight against Kansas City. Speaking of the Redhawks, how about the lefty Patrick Wicklander?
18: Jadorchik, swing and a foul tip held on by Tripp Clark, and that's strikeout number 7 for Patrick Wicklander.
17: Wicklander coming off a 9-strikeout, 1-run performance in the Redhawks' win over Milwaukee on Sunday. For the effort, he was named American Association's Carbless Pitcher of the Week. Again tonight, the Redhawks in Kansas City. Wyatt Chaney on the mound tonight for Fargo Moorhead. Hey, it's T-shirt night, presented by CI Sport tonight. Meanwhile, the NBA Finals.

0: watch the Spurs defeat the Knicks last night. 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
2: All righty. Welcome back to the 9 to Noon Radio Show. Carolina and Vegas are back at it tonight with the Golden Knights leading that spine-tingling series 2-1. And the first three games have been excellent. In fact, as mentioned yesterday with McTockett, that there are luminaries around the National Hockey League that are saying the first three games of this series have been the best first three games of any Stanley Cup final in the history of the Stanley Cup final. So we must have elephant-like memories to be able to go back to the first three games of all series, but that's fine because contextually speaking, whether the first three between Carolina and Vegas have been the best in the history of hockey or not, they have been fantastic. And we have another one tonight, and it's on KFAM. Now, just when many thought the demise of the San Antonio Spurs was upon us, it turns out that take was greatly exaggerated. San Antonio beat the Knicks at the Garden last night, 115-111. That was a quality game. The first three of this series have all been quality games, and Knickerbocker's Nation is tripping out over the officiating. San Antonio shot 32 free throws. New York shot 22. And there was a second-half moment where Spurs guard Stephon Castle ran through Jalen Brunson like he was 09 Adrian Peterson planting William Gay into the Heinz Field turf, and it was ruled a common foul last night. Knicks Nation went nuts. Knicks Nation was all wound up. It wasn't deemed a flagrant, but a common offensive foul. And Knicks Nation was so wound up last night, and there are reasons for it, as we'll get into momentarily. Knicks coach Mike Brown was curious about the 14-3 free throw advantage for San Antonio in quarter number three. Now, Karl Anthony Towns didn't exactly see it that way. After the game, he said, quote, "That ain't cost us the game." Quote, "That ain't cost us the game." Turned the ball over, didn't execute. Didn't do what got us 13 straight wins in a row. That's how you lose a game. We didn't do what we've been doing for 13. We decided to do something different, and it ain't going to work. End quote. That takes us back to Timberwolves regular season. When I hear that, when I read that, it takes us back to a time Timberwolves would lose a close game, and Anthony Edwards or Rudy Gobert or Dante DiVincenzo after a game would say, if we run the coach's plays and if we play the way the coach requests us to play, we're a pretty darn good team. Karl Anthony Towns is kind of saying that there, is that they didn't do what got them to 13 consecutive wins. But consider that. The New York Knicks had won 13 consecutive playoff games until San Antonio beat them last night. Now, there were 13 turnovers to 8. All right, so the Knicks had 13 turnovers. The Spurs had 8. That played into it. Knicks dead. Knicks dead last night, and the series is 2-1 New York with another one in Madison Square Garden coming up tomorrow night. Now the fans, all right, the fans were vociferous after the game about several things. They were hating on the officiating, specifically the Stephon Castle, Jalen Brunson moment, where Castle just ran through him, and it was deemed a common offensive foul. Brunson banged up his back a little bit, but he's a gamer. Jalen Brunson, dog, went to the foul line and hit both shots. But fans were all wound up at the Garden last night because many missed most of the first quarter due to enhanced security and super long lines to get in. The president of the United States of America took in the game last night, so they had enhanced security measures, super long lines to get in. Knicks fans, basketball fans were like, "What happened? I'm watching it on my phone. I'm supposed to be in there. I paid $7,000 for this seat, and I'm missing half the first quarter." The New Yorkers entered the Garden all pissed off and took it out on the refs all game. That was kind of funny. That part was kind of funny. Taking the angst and the anxiety out on the officials. And sometimes I could understand what the fans were seeing and or talking about, because I must concede I'm not of the conspiratorial variety, and I don't believe there are mandates or initiatives that covertly are sent out to veteran referees to purposely call more fouls on the New York Knicks to get Wemby and his gang to the line so the series can extend. And why do they want the series to extend? Because then owners of teams make more money because of the seats sold and stuff like that. And then you got advertising with the ESPN family and ABC. I'm not that guy. I'm not of the conspiratorial variety. I don't make it a habit to make claims that felonies are being committed by a commissioner of a league and subsequently his employees, the referees, purposely calling fouls against a team to extend a series. That's fixing a game. But nevertheless, there were some curious moments last night with some of the foul calls, and it just played into another high-end NBA game. You know, the series that are taking place right now, Stanley Cup Final and the NBA Finals, we have six games so far, and all of them have been amazing. The San Antonio Spurs were leading the New York Knicks in games one and two with 2 minutes or fewer to go and got run down by the Knicks. So then they're down 0-2, they go to the Garden, they win. New Yorkers missing half the first quarter, arguing, and there's consternation, and there's anxiety and angst and teeth gnashing while in line because they paid so much money for their seats and they're missing half a quarter. But nevertheless, when they get in there, their team may not have won, but to a man, a sports snob to sports snobs, if you watch these like I do and like sports snobs do, because you like this for a diversion, you like high-end sports activity as a distraction, we're getting paid. I mean, we're getting paid in these games. For instance, like that Carolina-Vegas game in Game 3, the first game in Vegas. Carolina's down 2-1 in the Stanley Cup Final. Game 4 is on KFAN tonight. But they're getting killed in Game 3, and they score three goals in 40 seconds to provide thrills. Now, they eventually lose in overtime, but that thing was absolutely terrific. And here's the question. When it comes to Minnesota sports fans, is this a time of the year that you just kind of tune it out? And make it hot fun in the summertime, and I'm just going to get away from it all, except low-key follow the Twins as background noise or background action as we barbecue for hot fun in the summertime elite meals? Do you just turn it off this time of the year, like until Vikings training camp, and that's when you crank it up again? Because if you do, if you're of that variety, the 9 to noon suggestion would be just to have these games on and low-key watch them, because this is high-end drama. I mean, some are saying it's the highest of the high ever to high. I'm just saying that it's absolutely fantastic. It's unpredictable. You're seeing the best of the very best execute their toil at the very highest level. And when it comes to sports being a diversion, that's what we're in it for. But being based here in Minnesota and of the core four at KFAN, 9 to noon being absolutely the most sports intensive, we just wonder when we don't get carried down the same age-old road we've traveled for so many years. So many years. Like, Wolves, when? Wild, when? Vikings, when? Wild, Dylan Larkin trade. First or second line centerman, first line centerman. That'd be sweet. Joel Eriksson goes to the second line. Keep everybody healthy. advance to the conference finals, get to the Stanley Cup final. Can you imagine State of Hockey? If we were involved in the Stanley Cup final, we wouldn't care that it was June. We wouldn't care that it was hot fun in the summertime. We wouldn't care that Billy, Johnny, Christy, Susie, Tamika, and Antoine got all these camps to go to. Our squad is in the Stanley Cup final. That would be such an excellent sweat. But how do we get there? How do you go from being good to very good to elite, like we're watching now with Seth Jarvis, Sebastian Aho, Jack Eichel, and Brett Halden in the Stanley Cup final? How do we get there? How do we get there? Might have some talkback ability for tomorrow with this. Timberwolves, how do we get there? All right, so so many people online have concocted trades. We got no Shams. We got no Woj bombs. We have no Doogie. We have no Dotcom Tom making elite reports that, hey, this is going to happen from a trade standpoint. But if they trade for Giannis, if they trade for Ja Morant, if they trade for Zion Williamson, if they trade for whomever, Kyrie Irving, man, I'd walk down to Dallas and drive Kyrie Irving back if I had the opportunity to have him on our team. And I don't care what we give up, because Kyrie Irving's a dog. He knows what it's like to be elite of all elite ever at the most important time of the year. Championship time of the year. Championship June. Wolves, good to very good at times. But how do they get over the hump? Is it a trade that sends Julius Randle and or Rudy Gobert somewhere and we bring somebody else in? Is that the answer? We just want to be part of this party, man. We just, instead of using the Stanley Cup final, the NBA finals, and or the Super Bowl as a sports diversion for us, how about if we're just so immersed in it that 9 to noon, it's segment after segment after segment after segment after segment. And, you know, somewhere in early June, we're our minds don't take us to a place where we're wondering if Jake Golday is going to play more inside linebacker, defensive end, or edge. And what's the battle between Golday and Bo Richter going to be like for the third edge spot for the Minnesota Vikings? Now, I'm heading to Vikings minicamp today, tomorrow, and Thursday, and there are compelling and intriguing things to be learned at this time of the year for the sports snob and you. So that's great. That's age old. Football always wins. We dig it. We always handle minicamp like that. And if I get lucky, maybe I'll get some drive-bys. Be able to play some drive-bys tomorrow. Put that to the side. Wolves win. Vikings win. Vikings haven't won a freaking playoff game since 2019. So all this makes me feel at this moment, because we're being carried down a road we have negotiated, traversed, and traveled so many times. Close, but no cigar. Good, but not good enough. And then you get to watch those who are elite. And when you employ some of the players that we have around here, Kirill Kaprizov, Matt Boldy, Brock Faber, Husey, Anthony Edwards, Justin Jefferson, the gink is on fire. I mean, we got good players here. We don't want to travel down this road anymore. We don't want the metaphorical moguls. We don't want to be heading down a one-way street, and like we missed the off-ramp sign, and now we just got to travel more and figure things out. That was about the stupidest analogy ever uttered in the history of 9 to noon, 3-2. We just want to get to the final, the NBA Finals, and the Super Bowl. When? We just want to stop being good to very good, and we want to get to elite. That's what's happening right now. Hopefully everybody's appreciating it. Carolina Vegas on KFAN tonight. Series is elite. Spurs and Knickerbockers tomorrow night, 2-1 Knicks. That series is elite. 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Back after this.
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3: Coming up tonight on our family of stations over on KFGO, the Twins open up a three-game series in Detroit. 5 o'clock's the pregame show. The Redhawks back home, the first of three against the Kansas City Monarchs. 6:40's the pregame show right here on AM 740 The Fan with Jack Michaels.
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4: Carolina Hurricane coach Rod Brindamore has yet to name a starting goalie for Game 4 of the Stanley Cup Finals tonight in Vegas. I don't think there's any decision for Brindamore. He has to go to backup Brandon Bussey. Starter Freddie Anderson has been brutal thus far in the series. Bussey came in Game 3 and played well. They lost on a weird deflection in the second overtime. If Carolina wants to tie the series, they'll go to Bussey. I'm Nick Collins.
5: The U.S. Treasury quietly released its official financial report for 2025. It appears by its own numbers, the U.S. government seems insolvent. It's reported that the Treasury shows about $6 trillion in assets and over $47 trillion in liabilities. Add it all up, and it looks like the U.S. owes more than $130 trillion it doesn't have. 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
11: Time for a Twins Minute. I'm Mark Janowski. Twins and Tigers open up a three-game series at Comerica Park tonight. The Twins looking to get their offense going. They only had three hits on Sunday against the Royals through the first eight innings, and then five when they scored four runs in the bottom of the ninth. Something else that's not going well from right now at the plate is drawing walks. So far in seven games in June, only 15 free passes.
12: Sometimes you got to give credit to the guys on the bump. You know, you'd like to be aggressive. You like to, you know, end at bats when they should be ended. But, you know, a lot of foul balls. I don't think it's like a lot of, you know, swinging through pitches early. It's swinging through late and then foul balls. And hopefully we can get things going, start squaring up the ball a little bit more. And I think when that happens, pitchers get more and more afraid to come in zone. And that's when the walks start piling up.
11: Yeah, the Twins only walked once against KC on Sunday. Remember, that walk rate was really good coming through the first 2 months of the season. This has been a production of the Treasure Island Baseball Network.
0: I'm KFGO Chief Meteorologist Tom Szymanski. Partly to mostly sunny, windy, gorgeously hot, high 94. South-southeast winds picking up to 19 to 38 and gusty. Areas of showers and storms primarily before 2 a.m. tonight. Some will be muscular, windy in the evening, 68 the low. South-southeast winds 19 to 38 and gusty. Decreasing later on, wind will be locally stronger in and near storms.
13: Partly sunny and breezy for tomorrow. Chance for showers and storms about 82. South winds will become west-northwest, 14 to 28.
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2: Covers the Minnesota Vikings for Star Tribune. 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Then there's also a newsletter at Ben Gessling via X. Best place to learn more about all that. And Ben will be at Minnesota Vikings training camp Tuesday, which is today, tomorrow, and Wednesday. And make that Thursday. Okay, 3-2. Ben will be at all 3 days of Vikings mini camp, and he joins us now. Good morning.
18: Good morning.
2: Do you think this is a situation where O'Connell lays out three mini camp days, and it's like low-key or privately, go lights out Tuesday and Wednesday, and I'll wipe away Thursday? Or is it 3 days of mandatory mini camp? Dare we say, he knows all the quarterbacks need as many reps as they can get. Good morning.
18: Good morning. Yeah, coaches like to do this with these things where they'll plan it for 3 days and then they move it. They'll take a day off of it or whatever, you know, or it's the old thing was, this was probably 10, 15 years ago, everybody would say, hey, we're going to do team building and we're going to go bowling or we're going to do paintball or something. I mean, there's been variations of that, and I think a lot of times now people say we're just going to give you the day and give you a little more time back. So yeah, there are times where coaches will kind of move the goalpost in a favorable direction for the players because it's an easy way to build some goodwill and make people happy. So yeah, I could see that if they felt like they got their work done.
2: Mm-hmm.
18: You know, these stretches for them are different under Kevin O'Connell than they were under previous coaches, certainly under Mike Zimmer, where it's not going to be as rigorous as what we've seen other teams do. It'll be a lot of space in there for teaching and space for talking between plays and, you know, a lot of...
2: So like class on the grass.
18: Class on the grass is the phrase he will use, I'm sure, on Thursday when he talks to the assembled reporters. Yeah, that is much more of what we're going to see from this. So if they feel like they got enough of that between minicamp and the OTAs that have happened, yeah, I could see them doing a shortened version of this. We'll see how this goes. But and they've got OTAs next week, but I think a lot of the understanding with that last week of OTAs after minicamp is if you're a veteran player, you probably you can exercise the optional part of that part of the offseason program and be fine.
2: So with mandatory minicamp and the off-the-organized team activities that had media access, What does the scribe look for the next 3 days that can be pertinent for 6 weeks from now when training camp begins?
18: Well, there are, I think, a few things come to mind. And, you know, there's only so much extrapolation you can do on the lines of scrimmage because nobody's in pads. It'll be a lot of guardian caps. It'll be a lot of, you know, things that don't resemble football in the way that it will when you put pads on in training camp. And even then, when you go into people being tackled and that sort of thing, coming in preseason and regular season games, obviously. So you have to take some of that with a grain of salt, but I will be interested to see how they use some pieces in that front seven. We probably won't see much of Caleb Banks yet, but Dominique Orange, I'm interested to see a little more of. Jalen Redmond, obviously, is kind of the fixture of the middle of that line, but you know, how they put pieces together in that group, I think, is going to be interesting to watch. And then, you know, how Jawan Jennings continues to fold into this offense, I think, is going to be interesting to watch. We talked with him a little bit, last week at OTAs, and I think seeing how they use him and how they continue to build him into things will be fascinating to watch, too. And I mean, the quarterbacks, obviously, are the main thing. How each of them look, how, you know, that I don't tend to be a big, like, let's glean a lot from the rep division at this point type. I'll watch it, but it's not something that I'm going to probably hinge on and say this is going to tell us exactly how the quarterback competition is going to shake out. But
2: fair.
18: How they look, how Kyler Murray does in this offense, how J.J. McCarthy's mechanics continue to evolve, the throws he makes, the decisions he makes, I think all of that stuff is the more intel and the more observations you can get on those things is, I just think it's useful. So, my eye will be on that quite a bit as well.
2: All right. Well, how much do you look at who's playing with whom? So, say they're cutting 100 plays.
18: Yeah.
2: And say, say it's 33 each and Kyler gets the extra one.
18: Mm-hmm.
2: How closely do you look at X amount of times Murray was with Jefferson and Addison? If you truly are trying to decide a winner of a race, that matters, right?
18: Sure. Yeah, absolutely it does. And you watch all those things, and they can mix and match on some of that stuff. But, yes, that is kind of the telltale of who is throwing to Justin Jefferson, who's throwing to Jordan Addison, who is throwing to T.J. Hockenson. That whole setup is definitely worth watching. And if all of those reps are going to one quarterback, if Kyler Murray's getting all of the reps to Justin Jefferson – that's an indication of what they're thinking. It can change. I think there's plenty of time for that to play out. But, yeah, if it goes that way, I think it's certainly one of those things you make note of and, kind of keep in context at this point that it is still June. It's not anything that anybody has to make a final decision on. But it tells you at least what they're thinking at the moment, I guess.
2: How much better should they be at quarterback and with that room, the quarterback's room, compared to last year?
18: I think they have prepared themselves for a lot more adversity than they did last year. I think the fact that you have a room now that I would think is how this is going to look in terms of the people you have in it, rather than what they did last year, where it was Sam Howell, and then, this isn't working. We need to go blow this thing up.
2: Sam Howell, though.
18: Yeah, we need to blow it up a week before the season. I don't think they're going to go through that again. And I think a lot of what they did was to avoid that scenario, because I think those years, last year and then 2023, sit in the craw of the head coach in a way that he's like, I want to avoid doing this and just going through this experience again, however I possibly can. So I think the fact that they have four in that room, three of which have been in the building for at least a year, and three of which have been NFL starters, two of which have been NFL starters for a longer stretch of time, it gives them the ability to say, a couple of them got hurt, we can still survive, more so than I think they would have been able to do last year. Because you bring Carson Wentz in late last year and you're still trying to get him acclimated to the offense. And he was able to do it, but having more time in it now, I think, is going to be more helpful for them. So, yeah, I think the depth overall, they're just prepared for a few more things to come at them than they were last year.
2: If you were in Covenant Court and the scribe was being grilled,
18: okay,
2: how would you handle this? Okay, scribe, would you under football oath,
18: okay,
2: would you concede the battle for the starting quarterback job is between Kyler Murray and J.J. McCarthy?
18: I would, yes.
2: Okay. Now, would you agree with, acquiesce, and or concede the loser of that job will not be the backup quarterback? They'll go from battling down to the wire to play against Green Bay to number three, and that Wentz is number two.
18: I think there are a lot of ways that could go.
2: Mm-hmm.
18: If whoever loses that job, my question will be, what is their response? What is their camp's response?
2: Yeah.
18: Because
2: hold on. When we were talking about that earlier, we forgot about the camp's response, the agent and family members and friends. That matters.
19: The camp matters.
2: Yeah, we left that out. That matters.
19: Yeah.
18: Yeah.
2: Continue.
18: Yes, because I think whoever loses this thing is going to be in a spot where they're at a pivotal moment in their career. J.J. McCarthy would be, if he loses the job, then he's heading into year three.
19: Year four.
18: yes, he would finish year three if he's in Minnesota as a backup that still only has 10 NFL starts. The fifth year option decision comes after this year, and you're starting to say, okay, where is my career going? Am I going to be in a place where I can compete for a job? It may not be here if Kyler Murray wins the job and they say, yeah, we want you to be the guy long term because Kyler Murray is still in his 20s. So if it works that way, I could see J.J. McCarthy's camp saying, you know what? We want to be in a spot where we feel like there's a better chance to come back. Because when you lose a job, it's hard to get it back with the team that benched you. I mean, that just doesn't happen very often. Jeez. So how that would go, I think, is worth watching. And then if, say, J.J. McCarthy wins the job, Kyler Murray also is in that kind of Sam Darnold spot where he needs to have a year to get himself back on the market and kind of reboot his reputation and show people that he's still worth a long-term commitment. So whoever does not win that job is going to be in need of a place to show that. And I wonder what kinds of conversations that will trigger.
19: Fair.
18: So, you know, the number three quarterback may be a moot point because it may be that one of them is not here.
19: Mm-hmm. This is probably dumb. This Carson Wentz thing, when he signed, is kind of fascinating to me because he does join the team late, and the nature of how quickly he was able to ascend. So now fast forward throughout, you know, the shoulder nearly falls off and everyone was worried about him and that Chargers game was ugly, but now he's here, and the stability and the trust has been a big part of the conversation between PA and I.
18: Yeah.
19: And that leads into the competition that you guys are talking about. And it may not be a fixed race intentionally, but is it technically fixed given what PA and I were talking about during the open hour, the trust in the equity of a Kyler versus the trust in the unknown of JJ moving forward into 2026?
18: Well, that's a good point because the Kevin O'Connell comments at the Combine about the baseline at the position where you have a certain level of play. And some of that baseline that he's talking about is durability, where that's a question with J.J. McCarthy. Certainly after last year, that's a question with Kyler Murray, given some of the injury issues he's had. So the baseline of which one stays on the field is part of this conversation. But I think when he says baseline, some of it is completion percentage, ability to put together productive drives that don't go three and out, that can help with field position, can put the team in scoring position, all of those things. Ability to make big plays downfield. They were, and McCarthy hit on some of those things last year, but I think they would like to see that come back into the offense a little more, plays that get Justin Jefferson going and allow him to be what he is, which is one of the best receivers in the NFL. So if you get that, I think they feel like they're going to be pretty productive. And can you get J.J. McCarthy to give you that baseline? You're not going to have anything new to go on other than training camp and, you know, whatever they do in the preseason. There is a little bit of a projection. You would have to feel pretty good about, hey, he's made the changes that we want to see. He has shown the level of progress that we need to get to this kind of foundational level of play. So the fact that Kyler Murray has had more of that in his career, I do think, plays in his favor. Now, you know, a lot can still happen, but I would say it probably, the burden of proof is probably on J.J. McCarthy to show that I've changed enough that, yes, you can give me this back. I mean, the benefit of the doubt that he had last year is probably not there anymore. So I think it will come down to, if he's going to win this job, he will have done enough for them to say, yeah, we can't keep this guy off the field. It'll have to be something like that.
19: All right, additional stupid question. So you shoehorn Carson Wentz in here, and I think, what was it, a one-year, $3 million deal? It was right around the time free agency started. Is that a situation where he gets assurances? Now, in terms of, you know, that there is a spot for him on this team is what I mean, because joining the team as he did late in the equation, showing he can get up to speed, as positive as that was, as needed as it was post the ankle with JJ week two. The fact of the matter is he could have waited until camp and potentially had assurances of his own in terms of linking up with a team that truly did need and had maybe a greater possibility of winning a starter job. I just wonder how that conversation went with Carson.
18: So when you say assurances, like what kinds of assurances are we thinking about here?
19: I mean, just the idea that, you know, this is, you know, whatever we do, and we know that Kyler's in the mix and J.J. McCarthy's trying to get better, that there is a spot for you on this team, that you're not going to OTAs to go through the motions. You're not going through mini camp and eventually we're kicking you to the curb in late August and we're leaving you pockets turned out without a spot to be. I'm curious how that kind of stuff works, because again, so much time focused on Kyler and JJ for good reason, but steady Eddie, Carson's just chilling right now and he probably has as good a grasp on the playbook, probably the most stable of the three in terms of being up to speed and ready. I just wonder when he joined the team back in March, KO's like, no, we're going to have a spot for you. Like, we need you here, Carson.
18: Yeah, I think that's probably right. And I think the fact that he got a contract that wasn't a veteran minimum deal and he got it when he got it also tells you how they feel about him. And because, could you move on from that? Sure, you could. But I think the fact that they did it as soon as they did and that there's a little bit of money in it, it's not, you know, break the bank money, but there is a little more to say, yeah, we do value you and we see you as part of this thing. So, yes, I would imagine that he is going to be here. And I think the stability that they get out of him is important, given some of the durability questions they have with those first two guys. So, yeah, I think it's going to be a situation where he's on the team. Max Brosmer, I would imagine, has, you know, we talk about burden of proof. Max Brosmer is going to have a lot of that to do as well, where you can have young quarterbacks, but I think part of the reason they brought in Wentz and then, or brought Wentz back and then brought in Murray, is to say, we don't have to tie ourselves to a young guy developing really quickly. We have alternatives to that, and I think that's important to them. And all of this conversation about the baseline, I think, is part of that, where we have guys that we know can run an offense at a functional level because we've seen them do it for multiple years in their NFL career. Maybe not at an MVP level. I mean, I guess Wentz played at an MVP level in 2017, and Kyler Murray has had, you know, years and stretches where he's looked awfully good, but they at least have shown we can keep ourselves in games with this guy. And then you pair that with this defense, I think they feel pretty good about it. So yeah, I think Wentz is here, and I think a lot of the reasons for the stability they get out of him are part of the reason that he is going to be on the roster.
2: Ben Gessling, Star Tribune, at Ben Gessling via X. He's the learned scribe. This is 9 to Noon.
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9: For KFGO News, I'm Darren Selvig. A 3-vehicle crash on I-94 in Moorhead sent one driver to the hospital this morning. Authorities say an SUV and 2 pickup trucks collided in the westbound lane near milepost 1 just before 7:30. A 26-year-old Fargo woman driving the SUV suffered non-life-threatening injuries. She was taken by ambulance to Sanford Health in Fargo. The other two drivers, a 19-year-old man from Bedette and a 62-year-old man from Holly, were not hurt. Officers say road conditions were dry, everyone was wearing a seatbelt, and alcohol is not suspected. And an Alexandria man was hurt following a rollover on I-94 near Dalton, Minnesota, Sunday morning. State troopers say an SUV was heading west on I-94 when it lost control and rolled into the median. 22-year-old Gabriel Hillbrands was the only person in the vehicle. He was transported to Lake Region Hospital in Fergus Falls with non-life-threatening injuries. For the KFGO News Center, I'm Darren Selvig.

0: Do you think Harrison Smith joins a training camp?
1: At training camp, I think would be if well. I'll back up. If it were to happen, and I'm still not sure that it will, if it were to happen, I think it's late. Mm-hmm. I think it's in like the, you know, a preseason game or two has been played and he comes in, you know, he's in shape and they're fine. I mean, the stuff on Gilmore.
2: It's kind like of Brett Favre and the white horse over Yellow Mountain.
1: Yeah. If we see the SUV picking him up from the airport, I mean, I don't know that it'll be quite as much of a
2: Ballyhooed
1: as that was with Favre, but
3: well, he can fly his own private plane.
1: That's
3: can
1: true.
3: He?
1: Yeah, he's got his pilot's license.
3: Don't even need to go down and get him.
1: Got to go get the the tail number, Harry. If you're listening, you want to text me the tail number of that plane. We'll keep an eye out for it. But I don't know if he's got his own plane, but he probably doesn't. But he can fly one if he were able to get access to one to fly himself back up here.
2: Does Learned Scribe have steam? Flores loved safety Jacoby Thomas into the draft, and if so, does that mean said safety plays a bunch?
1: I do have steam that he did love Jacoby Thomas, yes. I think he will have a... I mean, if he can show that he can handle it, because rookies typically don't play a ton unless they've shown that they are kind of ahead of the curve, but I think they feel very good about what he can do in this defense. I think there's a little bit of a feeling that he can be, you know, kind of a Harrison Smith, play a little bit of that role. I want to hedge because there's a lot of, I mean, to just throw around a comparison to a guy that played 14 years and made 6 Pro Bowls, and you know, that's not something you just do willy-nilly. But I think they feel good about his ability to make calls on the field and grow into a role where you're a little more of that lieutenant, a little more of that, you know, quarterback on the field in conjunction with Metellus and Van Ginkel and some of the people that they have, Cashman.
2: So that would be Thomas if he played a lot doing the running the back end of the defense like Hitman did?
1: We'll see. It would be something I think they'd probably give him a little more rope as he shows he can handle it. But I think they feel pretty good about some of his acumen to do things like that. So we'll see how that goes. We'll see if he grows into that. But I do think they see some of that potential with him. So, yes, they are high on him. And I would imagine if he does well with what they give him, they will not hesitate to give him more.
2: I mean, with the right to change the opinion as the steam comes to the surface. Is this Andrew Van Ginkel's last season with the Minnesota Vikings?
1: It could be. It's one of those things. He's in a contract year. He's, you know, in his early 30s. So that will be a discussion about what that looks like for him, because dollars and playing time usually track together. And if you are to get another contract, you have to probably show that you're going to be durable into the future. And, you know, Jake Golday is a guy that I think they see not as, I mean, again, heir apparent is hard because Van Ginkel does some things that you just don't see many people do. I remember talking to Harrison Smith about this and asking him, have you ever seen anybody do the things that he does? And he was, you know, kind of going back through his memory banks. He said, I don't think I have. And like, again, a guy that's been around that long saying, yeah, I don't think I've ever seen this, is a pretty high compliment. So I think it's hard to assume that you're just going to recreate everything he does, but a lot of what they see in Golday is probably playing in that spot, growing into that role where Dallas Turner probably plays the Grenard-type role in this defense. So if Golday progresses, yeah, that maybe makes it a little easier for them to say, we're not going to make the same kind of commitment to Van Ginkel financially that we did. And then it depends on, you know, what does he want? Does he want to be back in a different type of financial setting? We'll have to see how that goes. I mean, obviously he's from the region and this is the team I think he wants to be part of. So that could play into it as well. But yeah, I think we're certainly heading to a pivot point there. I mean, just it's a natural course of action with his career and where he's at.
2: Will there be anything to be gleaned today, Wednesday, or Thursday, with the third edge? All right, so you got DT, you got Van Ginkel. So is Golday battling Richter and Tyler Batty.
1: Yeah.
2: Like, they used Redmond on the edge a little bit in sneaky fashion last year. Tyrion Ingram Dawkins.
1: Yeah, that'd be the other one.
2: So he was like Stone Cold defensive lineman, defensive end.
1: Yes.
2: And I didn't learn until yesterday, like, reconfigured his body a little bit. Mm-hmm. So they might use him at edge, right?
1: Yeah, I think that's possible, too. I mean, he's a guy that they felt like could play in a number of different spots and just do some unique things. So I think how they, you know, kind of arrange that group and how they mix and match a little bit is, yeah, it's worth watching. I mean, and some of that will play out in training camp as well. But yes, they do have some questions to answer there with no Grenard. I mean, Grenard has been their
2: third
1: most
2: edge
1: productive
2: is important.
1: Pass rusher. Yes, it is. And you need players who play a lot of snaps in that spot because they like to have packages where they'll have three or four pass rushers on the field. I mean, you need people that can, if they're playing in those fronts where it's not many defensive linemen with their hand in the dirt and you have guys standing up as rushers on the edges, they like to have a lot of those to throw at people. And if you're the third one, it's not like you're going to play 10 snaps a game. It's going to be more than that. So you need people that can be productive in those spots and do a number of different things. Yes, I think that is a role as we go through the quote-unquote second string, which is, you know, kind of a misnomer in this defense. But that type of player, a third safety, you know, those types of guys in this defense, the way they use people, that's more than your traditional, oh, he's just on, he's not in the starting 11 as it's written on the lineup card. So I you don't worry about that as much with those spots because they play really important spots in this defense, play important roles, and I think the third edge is definitely one of those people.
2: I'm envisioning more reps for Jay Ward this year.
1: Agreed.
2: Then so now you got Metellus, mm-hmm. got Theo Jackson, got Jacoby Thomas, possibly Hitman, Jay Ward.
1: Yeah.
2: I mean, that's a good situation for Flores.
1: Yeah, it is.
2: But Ward came together a little bit last year, don't you think?
1: Yes, at the end of the year especially. He got more run, and I thought he played better. He's a guy that has some corner experience, too, so which is one of the reasons they drafted him. I mean, they like those players that are corner-safety combos because they like to play big nickel where you have a safety in the slot, and then you can do different things with them. We've seen Metellus do that. And they just need help at corner. So, yes, I think Jay Ward, one way or the other, probably is a bigger part of this defense going forward. That's definitely a guy that I would imagine we're looking at the end of this year and saying, boy, this is a lot different than what we've seen before.
2: Yeah.
3: Do you think over the next few days you're going to get a chance to understand how they might try to implement Max Bredesen? So early in the show, PA kind of set the frame for a talker, like ways that the Vikings are better. It's difficult for me to say that Max Bredesen is better than a CJ Ham, but maybe future projection is maybe we're a little more versatile in that spot. And there's a Frank Smith aside to all of that, et cetera. But just kind of understanding the run game, do you think you'll get a chance maybe to see some of that play out? Not just even Bredesen, but maybe the rushing attack in general over the next few days?
1: Yeah, I mean, a little bit. I think a lot of that stuff, especially with the run game, I tend to think is a little easier to glean in training camp when the pads go on and, you know, you're putting people in different situations. But I think where he lines up, I mean, it's not going to be so much how he looks because it's just not the same indicator as regular training camp stuff will be. But where they put him, how often he's on the field, how often they're in a two-back set, or, you know, him playing in line possibly as a kind of H-back type role, I think will give a little bit of an indication of what they're thinking because they clearly want that role to stay in their offense. I mean, CJ Ham staying around as long as he did tells you that they valued the role, but they also valued him for a lot of different things that he could do. The fact that they replaced him is an indication that they still value the role. It's not just about CJ Ham and he's a guy that does all of these unique things and he plays special teams and we love him in the locker room. He's a good leader. Let's keep him around. I mean, it's not just that anymore. It's no, this specific spot, this specific role still has a place in this offense. I mean, you think about, you know, Alec Ingold in Miami or Kyle Juszczyk in San Francisco, that type of a player, I think they see a utility for, and Bredesen probably gets a chance to flesh that out over the course of the next few weeks, both this week and then as we get into the end of July, beginning of August. So it's worth watching because I do think this run game is going to have a different flavor. I think Frank Smith is a big part of why this looks a little bit different. And then you bring in a guy like that to replace C.J. Ham, it does tell you a little bit about their intentions. And I think it still involves a fullback, you know, more than you'd see in a lot of places.
2: Are there going to be replacement officials this season? Has that been solved?
1: I think they got the deal done, didn't
2: they? Okay, they got the deal. I kind of knew that I missed something, but I just wanted to make sure. Good. When players are gone for a month and a half beginning next week, does the scribe get much needed rest during that time?
1: Yes. This is the time of year where everything kind of quiets down for the most part. You see coaches, GMs go on vacations as well, and it's the thing you're always hoping to not get is the message from editors saying, hey, this happened.
2: Wizinator.
1: Yeah, or in some cases worse than that, obviously. The Kyrie Jackson stuff from a couple of years ago, you know, that was, I was up at my parents' cabin 4th of July weekend, and then that text comes in, hey, we got to check into this. And you know, I mean, Kevin O'Connell's talked about that, where it's just those messages, those phone calls, nothing good tends to happen when somebody is contacting you urgently at that time of day and when players are supposed to be on a break. So I think a lot of the reminder to players this week is be smart over these next few weeks. And yeah, that's really the only thing that kind of interferes with it, where, you know, if it's a legal situation or, you know, I suppose the Brian Flores stuff playing out in court could, you know, come to some kind of resolution. We'll see. I mean, that could have a long ways to go too, but if there's some kind of a settlement on that, that would feel like that has a Friday news dump in July written all over it, because it's just kind of how these things
2: go. Is it that far along?
1: They are, it's heading toward open court, but I think the NFL probably would say, we don't really want this to go to open court because we don't want a ton of discovery that becomes

0: still young enough. I mean, they're heading into ninth grade and sixth grade, so the time is going quickly here, but you do get that time. We've referred to it as daddy camp in the summer, where I could just get to hang out with my kids for a lot of the summer, and it's super fun. So I'm very excited for that part of it.
1: Time for two more.
2: What's how deep is your radar, and what's the level of urgency on Brian O'Neill's contract for the new GM and company?
0: Well, I think it's something that they're hoping to get done. I mean,
2: before a mid-July news.
0: Yeah, probably. I mean, you'd like to have that resolved in some fashion as they head into the season, because you can lower the cap number if you get an extension done. And it's a matter of, this is a guy that, yes, he's in a contract year. Yes, he's in his 30s now, and you have to figure out, you know, what that looks like long term. But I think, you know, the stability that he has on that side of the line and the voice that he is in the locker room, they want to keep around. So I would imagine there's an extension of some type to lower the cap number and give him a little bit of security heading into the season. And this would be year 9 already, I believe, for him in Minnesota. That's kind of wild to say that. But yeah, I think that will be something we see, I would imagine, gets done. We haven't, you know, seeing exactly Nolan Teasley's approach to these things as it compares to previous regimes. But Rob Brzezinski obviously is involved in a lot of the contract discussions, and I would imagine that there's some resolution to that as we head into camp.
1: Who's the with the right to change the opinion? Lastly, who's the team to beat in the NFC North and why?
0: Boy, I mean, it is so wide open. It's like, I mean, you would say the Bears just because you figure Caleb Williams gets a little better and, you know, another full year where he's a little more solid. And I like a lot of the things that they've done around him. But I think the Vikings will be interesting. I think the Lions will be better than they were. I have a feeling they'll be, you know, out for blood a little bit here after the way last season ended. And the Packers, it probably depends with them on Micah Parsons and how quickly they get him back, if they're going to be a team that can be a serious factor. Yeah, I guess I would say the Bears. Mm-hmm.
1: Just Lions, fourth place schedule.
0: Yeah, there's that too. I mean, the Lions, I think, have a lot of talent, and you do get, you know, you get the Cardinals instead of the rest of that stacked NFC West. I mean, that was the thing at the end of the season. It was going to be the Cardinals or the 49ers for the Vikings, depending on how that worked out.
1: Mm-hmm.
0: And it's the 49ers in Mexico City instead of the Cardinals on the road, where that's effectively a home game. Mm-hmm. So, yeah, those kinds of breaks in a division that's going to be very competitive, again, could make the difference. I mean, you know, those little scheduling things of when you catch somebody, what's your rest compared to somebody else's, what's everybody's injury status when you play them. I imagine the division's going to be very tight again. So I could see, I'll say the Bears just because they've earned the right to defend it until they lose it, to quote Michael Jordan, another Chicago superstar of a magnitude far beyond Caleb Williams.
1: Mm-hmm.
0: But I could see this going a number of different ways. I like the Lions. The Vikings are intriguing. And the Packers, if they get Micah Parsons, I think are a factor too. It'll be fun. This division is as competitive as it's been in a long time, and I don't think that'll be any different this year.
1: That was some high-end
3: hardcore football.
1: See you in Eagan for minicamp.
0: Sounds good. Thanks.
1: Ben Gessling at Ben Gessling via X News du Nord next.
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7: With your ag news, I'm Farm and Ranch Director Sarah Heinrich. The latest USDA projections show that Americans are expected to have more meat and eggs available in the coming years. USDA forecasts that per capita availability of red meat, poultry, and eggs will increase in 2026 and rise again in 2027. The agency projects that 228.8 pounds of beef, pork, broiler,

0: broilers and turkey per person will be available in 2026. Egg availability should climb from 22.5 dozen per person in 2026 to 22.9 dozen in 2027. Broiler chicken is America's most consumed animal protein. USDA projects broiler availability will reach 105.6 pounds per person in 2026 and 106.5 pounds in 2027. The agency forecasts modest gains in pork and turkey supplies, while beef availability is expected to edge higher in 2026 before declining in 2027. The outlook suggests continued strong demand for animal protein and opportunities for livestock, poultry, and egg producers as domestic supplies expand over the next 2 years. And we'll be back with more ag news right after this.
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0: The Meat Institute is reassuring consumers that meat remains safe following the recent detection of New World screwworm in a Texas calf. In a statement released after USDA confirmed the case, Meat Institute President and CEO Juliana Potts emphasized that the pest does not pose a food safety risk. New World screwworm is a parasitic fly that can cause serious health problems for livestock by laying eggs in open wounds. The organization is encouraging meat industry members to work closely with local, state, and federal officials to detect and eliminate the pest. The Meat Institute is asking regulators to consider allowing low-risk livestock movements for slaughter to help maintain processing operations while response efforts continue. With your Ag News, I'm Farm and Ranch Director Sarah Heinrich for the Growing Harvest Ag Network.
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9: 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Put a smile on your face and on your car. Well, the University of Jamestown announcing this week that Brian Mistro, University of Jamestown alumnus and current head football coach, been named athletic director. Moving up to the head coach, Tom Dosh. Dosh, now the head coach at the University of Jamestown football. Meanwhile, had some action last night in Legion baseball across the region. Kindred took a pair for the West Fargo Aces, 1-0, 7-6. Castleton Junior Legion takes a pair from Minot, Post 400 Comets, the same over Jamestown. Lamar 10, 6 winners over Hankinson Ledgerwood. Fargo Jets get a pair of wins over Crookston yesterday, and the Post 400 Astros defeating the Post 400 Rockets in a pair yesterday. Red Hawks baseball coming your way tonight. The Red Hawks and Kansas City from Newman.
10: The Athletics, Michael Russo, and The Athletics, Joe Smith. Sounds like this guy is going to be wearing our favorite colors for the Wild for the next 6 years.
11: Come up, the puck out of the box is bolted. Nick Foligno chiseled it free. McCarron steps in onside, rumbling in right circle. He scores!
10: Again, courtesy of Russo and Joe Smith, the Minnesota Wild have signed Mike McCarron, Big Mike, to a six-year, $19.8 million contract. That averages $3.3 million a season. Again, thank you, Russo and Joe, for a little news bomb on a Tuesday morning. The courtesy of The Athletic. Subscribe today, theathletic.com. Minnesota spent a hefty price at the deadline. They used a second-round pick to acquire McCarron from the Preds. And this is a nice little payday for a guy that had never made more than $900,000 in a season in his career, the 2013 first-round pick, Mr. McCarron. 6'6", won a bunch of faceoffs, 54.5% of those faceoffs, by the way, in the playoffs. He's 31 years old. And just pulling a quote here, this is from McCarron himself. "I think obviously you have a GM and a coach who wanted me to come in here and help the team. And when someone gives up what they gave up to get me, I think that it shows that how much they wanted me. So try to return the favor. At the same token, I think I'm at a point in my career where I haven't really taken the next step financially or had quite the security, I'd say. I guess that's what I'm looking for." So he found what he believes to be some nice financial security in terms of a six-year contract, $19.8 million for Mr. McCarron.
12: What if the only way to get Dylan Larkin was to re-sign McCarron so he could be traded to the Red Wings?
13: I always love that one.
12: He plays center, so does Dylan Larkin.
10: Well, how about this? As I did not read farther down into the article, but I'm just going to verify this.
12: What do you
10: got? Just going to verify it. Michael McCarron, 31 years, as I mentioned.
12: No trade.
10: He's from Grosse Pointe, Michigan.
12: Now, that's ample. I think that's amplifying the bit.
10: I think he's a Detroit kid.
12: Emphasis. Well, so is Larkin. It's like I read some story over the weekend where I think he's from Michigan.
10: Oh, he spent his whole life there. Absolutely. But now he's right on the way out.
12: Yeah. Well,
10: he wants to go.
12: You know what, Dylan? Handle it. Okay? Call Nolan Teasley.
13: I always love that one.
12: Every day of his life in the state of Washington, he came to the cornfields. Was awfully happy yesterday when 9 to noon sat down with him for 17. With the 9 minutes we had with the GM yesterday, he seemed very happy to be here at the cornfields.
10: Yes, he did indeed. To the NHL tonight, it's game four. Vegas with the victory the other night. You got the 4-0 lead. Carolina comes surging. You get it in OT. Shea Theodore off the back wall. And Bussy handling business for the Hurricanes. Game four tonight, what excites you about this 2-1 lead for Vegas? But an opportunity in the 7:02 tonight for Carolina to even up this series.
12: High-end sports activity. Elite players playing at an elite level. And the first three games in this series and the first three games in the NBA Finals have all been absolutely fantastic. Like I said earlier, the Spurs were leading the Knicks in games 1 and 2 with less than 2 minutes to go in the game. And they took L's.
10: Yeah.
12: So the resolve of the Spurs last evening resonated with me. And Carolina, when it was down 4-0, to score all those goals in such a short amount of time, force that double overtime. I mean, they both have a 7-game feel to them. I think more in the Stanley Cup Final than in the NBA.
10: Yeah.
12: But we'll see, Davey. It's learning about so many players who have names that we have seen and may know from Box in the Box.
10: Yeah.
12: But just like seeing them execute their toil in hot situations and come through or fail.
10: Yeah.
12: Like Wemby in game two. All right. Wemby's the bomb. Got some HOF to him, right?
10: Of course, yes.
12: Yeah. Wemby got some HOF to him. All right, well, at the end of the game, he couldn't do any more to lose it than when he's throwing the ball to Stephon Castle's back and then fouling a guy, put him on the line to lose the lead. So, like, no matter what status level it's perceived you have, pressure's not for everybody. And the thing is, when it is hot and you do fail, how do you respond? His squad responded with a victory. I think that's pretty cool.
10: Yeah, it is. It is cool. And, you know, last night, I just... I always thought the Knicks were going to find that shot last night, and then they didn't.
12: Right.
10: Was there anything you saw? Because I thought Cat had his worst game of the series, and I did mention that on X, where he had at least he had to have two or three steals on the stat sheet last night.
14: night.
10: Mm-hmm. Defensively, yeah. That was the cat that we've been talking about, mm-hmm. that next step in his career. We got all that and more last night.
12: Yeah.
10: But, man, he was clomping around offensively. Cats, just couldn't find space or a shot.
12: Cats, boom. Cats passing last night. Now, you were gone. Finchy was in here, and he said Karl-Anthony Towns passing is elite. Mm. And that's what he's seen with Cat in the postseason. They still text and talk more than people know. All right, well, Spurs know that too. So they ran a guy at him every single time he got the ball.
10: Yeah.
12: But the guy would run at him, and then he'd pick up his dribble, and the guy would run away to cover somebody. So there was a lit that off what you just said about like what excites me about tonight, like old dogs learning new tricks,
10: yeah,
12: as these dogs continue to battle, because that was new. Cat got doubled.
10: Yeah.
12: It wasn't Brunson. Now Brunson will get doubled past half court, but that's the Spurs thing. They were doing it to Anthony Edwards all the time. I heard Double T talk to you about it on a vocal maintenance day. Well, that's a bit with them. So they put Cat on a bad game. Or a mediocre game, because they took away his passing before. So in other words, if I take away something your team needs, I believe it will take away from what you believe you need to help, and that's scoring.
10: Yeah.
12: Has Cat hit a three-pointer the entire series? No, honestly, he may not have. I mean, they've constructed this thing defensively, so they're limiting his three-point shooting opportunities. I mean, this side of Dirk Nowitzki, and Kevin Love, I mean, he's top three big man three-point shooter in the history of the NBA. He might not have hit a three-pointer the entire series. So there's that. Secondly, I don't know if Stephon Castle is a rolling ball of butcher knives in whom I need to believe, or if he lacks discipline and is so out of control you can't play him the final 3 minutes of the game. I mean, he takes some of the stupidest shots where he's just dead set and determined to get to the basket no matter who's covering me, because yeah. I'm strong and I'm nimble and I can dribble with both hands. I mean, he tried to shoot him out of it last night. So what's the coach do? Out, yanked, and he had Fox, Vassell, and Dylan Harper running the backcourt. So it's fascinating watching the development of Stephon Castle. I think he's going to be good. Can't shoot from three. But, yeah, he was wild last night, man. So I'm really enjoying both these series.
10: Yeah, the minutia of both these series, digging deeply into it. That's News to Nord, brought to you by The Casino at Canterbury Park, canterburypark.com.
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15: Carolina Hurricanes coach Rod Brind'Amour has yet to name a starting goalie for Game 4 of the Stanley Cup Finals tonight in Vegas. I don't think there's any decision for Brind'Amour. He has to go to backup Brandon Bussey. Starter Freddie Anderson has been brutal thus far in the series. Bussey came in Game 3 and played well. They lost on a weird deflection in the second overtime. If Carolina wants to tie the series, they'll go to Bussey. I'm Nick Collins.
16: The U.S. Treasury quietly released its official financial report for 2025. It appears by its own numbers, the U.S. government seems insolvent. It's reported that the Treasury shows about $6 trillion in assets and over $47 trillion in liabilities. Add it all up, and it looks like the U.S. owes more than $130 trillion it doesn't have. 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
19: I'm KFGO Chief Meteorologist Tom Szymanski. Partly to mostly sunny, windy, gorgeously hot, high 94, south-southeast winds picking up to 19 to 38 and gusty. Areas of showers and storms primarily before 2 a.m. tonight. Some will be muscular, windy in the evening, 68 the low, south-southeast winds 19 to 38 and gusty. Decreasing later on, wind will be locally stronger in and near storms. Partly sunny and breezy for tomorrow, chance for showers and storms about 82. South winds will become west-northwest 14 to 28.
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12: Well, looky here. Holy cow. What a wonderful surprise this is. All right, what's the surprise?
22: A 3-2.
12: Hey!

0: Papa Ghana, it's Paul Allen. How are you, Papa?
1: Hey, P, I'm doing well. I'm good. How are you doing, too?
0: Excellent. So is Nordo. So awesome to hear from you under the cover of darkness out of nowhere. Did you like that Ghana World Cup anthem song we played for you?
1: Yes. You know, in Ghana and like most of Sub-Saharan Africa, soccer is life. So it's a big party for us.
0: Yeah, Papa Ghana. Where have you been all of our life, Papa Ghana? The World Cup begins on Thursday, and we were talking about you last week. Why? Because we miss you.
1: I know. I mean, when I got a text from Noda, I made him say, hey, you know, I appreciate that. You know, I'm still part of the family, you know, here. I'm one of us since 96. So Minnesota is home for me.
0: And how long have you lived in the United States of America, given you are of Ghana descent?
1: Well, in the 20s, since 1996. So I've lived within a 10-mile radius of 394 and 169, more than anywhere on earth.
0: Papa Ghana, it's still Papa, right?
1: That's correct.
0: Yeah, Papa Ghana. How excited are you for the World Cup? I mean, that's why we thought of you, because, like, I think 8 years ago, we hooked up. You joined us at a live show, like in Minneapolis, and we fell in love with each other because of the World Cup. And here we are. It begins Thursday. We got Papa Ghana. How excited are you?
1: I'm very excited because the World Cup is the world's biggest sporting event. Okay, 8.5 million people in the world and counting. 6 billion are soccer fans. It comes to the USA for the second time since US 94, even though it's expensive, 6 million tickets sold. It's going to be the biggest summer party in the world today.
0: Is the proper way to describe Ghana, like Ghanaian, like Ghanan, like what do you say?
1: It's a Ghanaian.
0: Ghanaian, okay. This Ghanaian squad is 300 to 400 to 1 to win the whole thing. Is there, like, anything in the bottom of your heart that thinks Ghana can win the entire World Cup, Papa?
1: No, we can't. I mean, the FIFA rankings are very, very precise. And for this World Cup, this is not our best team. We've had better players before. So all that we are trying for most Ghanaians is that we want to get out of the group stage.
0: Yeah.
1: We want to win at least one game and then get into the knockout stage. But Ghana is not going to win the World Cup, so do not bet on it. But we just want to win at least one game.
0: Okay.
1: And maybe cause an upset.
0: Is there a chance you're shortchanging the pitch-related exploits of one Thomas Partey?
1: Well, I'm not shortchanging Thomas Partey, but it's a whole team. Thomas Partey is one of the better midfielders in the world today, but it's one out of 11. We need a very good goalkeeper. We don't have a very good goalkeeper that can stay maybe 5-6 shots in a game. You need a good striker. We don't have a striker who can give us a goal in every 2 games. So the certain things that you need to go win a World Cup, we don't have that. So we can be emotional about it, but I look at Ghana from my mind and not from my heart.
0: I understand that, Papa. But what about Ernest Nwama? Are you shortchanging him, Papa Ghana?
1: I am not shortchanging him because we have had better players before. It's a different ball game. You know, it's like saying that Brett Favre and then McCarthy. You're not going to win with McCarthy. You know, so, you know, just like the Vikings, you know, we don't have five. You know what I'm saying? It's different.
0: Yeah, it's different when chatting with somebody for the first time in 8 years and the third-year quarterback from Michigan catches a proverbial stray from somebody talking about a Ghana soccer team. Soccer club. Holy cow, Papa. Nordo?
2: Well, what do you think about the tournament coming back to America? First time it's been here since 1994, Papa, and the combination of the co-hosting of Mexico and Canada. But the big story of this is, of course, raising the field from 32 to 48 teams, which might help a country like Ghana find their way out of the group and into the knockout stage.
0: Mm.
1: Yeah, so there are a couple of storylines, like you said, you know, three countries for the first time. It's always been hosted by one country. It was only the Japan-Korea World Cup that we had two countries doing.
2: Yeah.
1: So for 48 nations, I get it, it's about money. But in my opinion, it dilutes the tournament in a way because, I mean, some countries are going to be tourists, like Haiti, Cape Verde, Curacao. They're not going to win a game.
3: Right.
1: And the sun will be fight same. So for me, the tournament does not start on Thursday. It starts when we get to the knockout phase of the 32 teams. That's one. Two, the last tournament that was played in the U.S., the tournament has a lot of tradition. When it came to U.S. 94, we had a South American team, Brazil, play Italy in the finals. So the historical people are saying that, well, when the tournament comes to the U.S., a South American team might win. I disagree. I don't see any of the South American powerhouses going to the finals. So a South American team is not going to win. We can talk about that later. And thirdly, it's expensive. Soccer is supposed to be a working class sport. Yeah. Too many fans have been priced out. We cannot afford this game.
0: Wow, it sounds like you're talking about a New York Knicks home game against the Spurs where the minimum ticket was $3,800. Wow, I mean, we're getting squeezed all over the place. Now, Papa Ghana is our guest. World Cup begins this week. We're re-engaging with a Covenant catch-up with an old-school friend of ours, Papa, and he's from Ghana. Pelé, the one who played for the New York Cosmos, he's Brazilian, right?
3: Yeah.
1: That's right.
0: Okay. Well, that's a problem when with Ghana and football, and like the greatest footballer all time for Ghana is the wrong Pelé. It was a Betty Pelé.
4: I always love that.
1: That's right.
0: Well, I know, but you had the wrong Pelé. So, I mean, like, this whole thing started out bad for you back in the early 90s, didn't it, Papa?
1: Well, the reason why Abedi Ayew was called Pelé was that he was a generational talent. And at that time, it was Pelé. So the Africans saw him as, look, this is our version of Pelé. So at a very young age, they nicknamed him after the great maestro Pelé. So they called him Abedi Pelé. But he proved it. He won with Marseille. You know, he was big in Europe. He was Africa's best player four times. So Abedi Pelé is ridiculous. I mean, I've seen him live. I've met him in person. He's one of the best soccer players I've seen ever. Unfortunately, he couldn't play in a World Cup.
0: Okay. I mean, I'm not one to bargain or negotiate or argue with you on that. You're an elite football mind. But Nordo has told me for weeks that Abedi Pelé is not as good as Samuel Eto'o. Would you care to comment on that?
1: Yeah, I would. They play in two different positions. Samuel Eto'o is a striker.
3: Okay.
1: Abedi Pelé is a midfielder.
3: Abedi Pelé.
1: So they both did win big in Europe. Eto'o won the European Champions with Barcelona, and Abedi won the European Champions with Marseille. Eto'o got to play in a World Cup. Abedi did not play in a World Cup. Mm. That is what Eto'o has above Abedi in terms of World Cup. But in terms of raw skill, raw talent, even Cameroonians will go for Abedi Pelé. Abedi Pelé is magic. He's closer to Maradona. He makes you stand up on your feet. Oof. He plays with a lot of people in his feet. Mm. So I'm not going to compare Abedi Pelé and Eto'o. Eto'o is a goal scorer. Abedi is a midfielder. But for my money, the closest would be Ronaldo and Messi. I would take Messi over Ronaldo.
0: Messi is
1: magical. That's the way you see it.
0: This is how 9 to noon does the World Cup with our featured guest, the untapped talent known as Papa Ghana, re-engaging for the first time in nearly a decade. Nordo's here to close it. A
2: lot of games to play, and you know this, only 7 or 8 countries have ever actually won the World Cup, so I'm thinking Brazil's a wild card. I think Argentina's too old. It kind of feels top-heavy, Papa. Feels like France and Spain, and you're on your own after that. What do you think?
1: You're very right. I mean, France and Spain are the biggest favorites. But there's one thing that we need to look at, the tradition. France won in Russia. France were runners-up in 2022. We have not had a country go to 3 finalists. We have not got the same coach go to 3 finalists. So in terms of the final, I'm looking at tradition. I don't think Didier Deschamps can take the French into the finals. Not only that, the tournament has been very cruel to some players. Cristiano Ronaldo never won the World Cup. It took Messi a long time to win the World Cup. France has a player by name Mbappe. He did not win in the last World Cup. This tournament might be cruel to Mbappe. He will not win in this World Cup. So it will be Spain. It's likely it could be Spain as top favorite, and then England. The last time they won was in the 60s. But the reason why I'm rooting for England, because they have a German coach by name Thomas Tuchel. To me, he's the best coach in the world today.
0: Wow.
1: But no foreign coach has ever won the World Cup. We have 48 countries, 29 foreign coaches. So I don't know. So if I'm a better man, I'm going to go with Tuchel because I like him. But Spain might win this World Cup.
0: That's beautiful. All right, hey, Papa. Now, take a look at your schedule next week. If you happen to be by the western suburbs where KFAN is located, we would love to have you stop by studio for part of the final hour one day. So, like, I'm looking, I ain't thinking about Monday, but, like, Tuesday on, I think there are games at, like, 10 a.m. So we can have you in studio, the World Cup on television. We can pull up some audio, and we can just have the greatest time of the world. You interested?
1: Sure. Absolutely, 100%. For me, so that's right.
0: Yeah, you're fantastic. All right, well, God bless you and your family, Papa. Great chatting with you again. Thank you for being our official World Cup correspondent, and have a great day, okay?
1: And thanks for having me. Thanks for having me, guys.
0: Yeah, no problem. See ya. Papa got off!
2: Hey!
0: We found him! Get a Papa. Eat a Papa.
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0: Back after this.
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14: For KFGO News, I'm Darren Selvig. A major rule change could disqualify your vote in today's North Dakota primary election. Mail-in ballots must be physically received by election offices by 7 p.m. tonight to count. The old rule allowing a postmark is gone. Primary turnout is already higher than usual, with over 100,000 early votes cast statewide. If you still have a ballot, use a secure drop box before the 7 p.m. deadline. And food retailers in North Dakota are prepping for new SNAP restrictions taking effect this September. Under a state waiver, SNAP benefits can no longer be used to buy items like soda, energy drinks, and candy. To help the roughly 600 participating retailers update their checkout systems, the State Department of Health and Human Services is launching a webinar series. The first session is this Thursday at 2 p.m. Connection details are available on the agency's website. For KFGO Radio News, I'm Darren Selvig.
15: I'm not even sure why we would have ever even signed him in the first place, because if he does well, then he's going to be garnering a huge contract moving forward, which the Vikings knew they were never going to pay. But also, if he does bad, then you fail. It looks bad on the whole organization. So why would we have even brought him in here in the first place? We could have just kept who we rolled out there, got a better draft pick, and moved forward without this whole dilemma.
2: Yeah, and that's a conversation piece. We're going to get to another talk back in relation to Kyler Murray in particular. Jim.
0: Dilemma, though.
16: Jim, Proctor, Minnesota.
2: Hi.
16: Kyler Murray was brought in here to start. They brought back Carson Wentz because KOC needed a safety valve, another veteran, because JJ's not dependable.
2: Uh-oh.
16: And we want to win some football games this year. That's my take. Skol.
2: All right. Simply enough.
0: Is that the winner?
2: No, I got several more to play. Talkback machine.
17: APA, John in Phoenix here. Being a Vikings fan in the desert, I have canvassed some Cardinals fans about their thoughts on Kyler Murray, and the consensus seems to be that it was an intangibles issue and a leadership issue with Kyler, not a skill issue. I don't know how much of that you can attribute to coaching or how much is Kyler himself, but curious to hear your thoughts and how that might get resolved in Minnesota.
0: Not one to disagree with that. I think your source, your friend, your team employee friend or whatever, I think there's veracity to that. So different situation here. I mean, with respect, he might be going from a motel to a hotel.
2: Some negativity?
18: I have to laugh at this analysis of Kyler Murray. It's the same movie I've seen 100 times. The Vikings sign some mediocre has-been quarterback.
2: What?
18: What a joke franchise. They'll sneak into the playoffs, lose the first game, and it'll start all over again. They had their quarterback in Sam Darnold, and they whiffed. Do better.
0: Well, okay. I didn't know Negative Dave knew how to work the talkback machine from Arizona. And you boxed yourself up, Rob, where you were like, same old thing, washed up, has been quarterback, blah, blah, blah. Just like you probably said about Sam Darnold, right? He was pretty good. They won 14, right? Then he got to party with the Lombardi, right? But anyway, for listening to 9 to Noon, love you.
2: Nobody can really truly recall how they thought about Sam Darnold in March of 2024. That's what I've learned in the recent year and a half or so is, you know, I totally forgot how I thought about that signing for free agency 2024. A couple more.
19: Hey, PA, huge fan of the show, from Minnesota, now living in Orlando, huge Vikings fan. I think I totally agree with what you're saying. Health is going to be a big thing. I'm excited for the back end of the defense. I love Flores and what he does. I've got a great defense. Excited for the season. Quarterback room. Can't be Can't get any worse. Huge fan. Thanks.
0: Well, there's that. Talkbacks. Ba-bomb.
2: Can't get any worse. Our winner is today, courtesy of Northern Fire Grilling and Barbecue Supply, on a Talker Tuesday. There wasn't a bunch of wit involved in it. It wasn't a massive joke or playing into a bit. I think he did stumble upon a bit of a side talker as part of this quarterback conversation, though.
20: APA, Nordo, Damon from Princeton here. Just a question for quarterbacks. If Kyler and JJ are close, my thought would be that you start JJ, being that he is under contract on a fairly cheap deal for next year. If Kyler ends up starting and performs well, you might be owing him 30-plus million. Just my thoughts. Love to hear what you guys have to think of.
0: Well, your thoughts were good. The Con crowned you the champion. It's 11:26, back after this.
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16: 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Minnesota Vikings returning to the practice field this week. A 3-day mandatory mini camp beginning today at team headquarters in Eagan. The Vikes just completed back-to-back weeks of voluntary organized team activities, breaking in new players, watching a 2-man quarterback battle brew, incumbent J.J. McCarthy competing against Kyler Murray. Meanwhile, Vikings linebacker Andrew Van Ginkle says third-year player Dallas Turner is making some great strides.
17: Compared to his first year and second year, slowing down a little bit more, now going into his third year, I think there's a lot of potential there, and he sees that. He knows he has a bright future, and he had a great season last year, but I think that he can improve on it, and he knows that, and just the way he's coming out here and working, you can tell that there's an edge to him, which is awesome to see.
18: Zero complaining, they train under the hood.
0: They train down in the pit.
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21: The Vikings open mandatory minicamp today. Kyler Murray and J.J. McCarthy will continue their battle for the starting QB job. Twins open a 3-game set against the Tigers tonight in Detroit. Speaking of Detroit, Red Wings star Dylan Larkin, according to reports, has a wild on his 3-team trade list. Spurs beat the Knicks 115-111 in New York, cutting the NBA Finals lead 2-1. I'm Ron Zamas.
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23: Hey, all righty. Now, I'm off to the first day of minicamp, and there are three of them for the Minnesota Vikings today, tomorrow, and Thursday. Then, poof, they're gone until training camp. There are myriad questions 9 to noon ponders. There's some I'm pondering right now and plan to look into. So 9 to noon is completely squared away for late July. And when we hit the exclusive perch, if we hit the exclusive perch, or shows at the Purple Practice Palace, why 3 days of minicamp? That's the first question. Normally it's two, sometimes it's one. This is three. And that's here. But to wit, San Francisco 49ers head coach Kyle Shanahan canceled their mandatory minicamp entirely as a reward for 100% attendance and excellent performance during organized team activities. For the Lions, head coach Dan Campbell not only skipped rookie minicamp, but completely overhauled their mandatory minicamp schedule for this year, pivoting exclusively to developmental practices. Next level, Shanny. Kyle Shanahan likes what he sees, and Coach Campbell's like, we don't need rookie camp, and we have plenty of things to develop into this fourth place schedule, so nah, no 3-day minicamp for us. To which the response is good for them. But let's frame this up as if it's covenant court. So I'm going to lay out some cases, and Judge Nordo will amplify, correct, amend, and or tweak deep in the covenant chambers. This is all to make sure covenant counsel is fully prepared for training camp. You see, we have 3 days of minicamp, today, Wednesday, and Thursday. Personally, I think the numero uno reason the Vikings have 3 days of minicamp is due to the quarterbacks. After some steamrolling of late, here's what I feel. Kyler is favored. It's not a fixed race. And JJ is closer to winning it than people either think or want to think. And Wentz has looked really good and is prohibitively favored to win the two spot. Yeah, I said it. I make Wentz favored to be the backup to the one. Ain't no need to at me and or figure out why you got two battling for the one spot, yet somebody's going to slide into the two and the loser of the one spot's going to go to the three. Can you repeat the part of the stuff you just said all about the thing? Off the 2-day talk back talker, 9 to noon style, yes, the Vikings are absolutely better this year than last with the most important facet of the team, the quarterback and the quarterback spot and the quarterback room. Next 3 days, I want to see who's playing with whom and for how many reps. I want to watch Wentz with 18 and Addison to see what it looks like. This also will be the first time I will have seen Kyler Murray play 11-on-11 wearing purple and going against purple. So here's the case to make sure we're squared away in elite football mind-like fashion for July in the exclusive Vikings Radio Network perch. I'm speculating the third day of minicamp is to give the quarterbacks more time to figure it out and separate themselves into training camp. What do you think of that, Judge Kahn?
1: Well, first of all, the court agrees with you. This is the first court maybe in judicial history where the judge is allowed. He's not wearing a robe, and he, in fact, wears a hat to hide his balding hairline.
23: Honey.
1: As it is with the cute, so I totally agree with you in terms of the fact that you're getting 3 days out of this because you need to milk every possible opportunity and rep that you can out of both Kyler Murray, out of J.J. McCarthy, and then Carson Wentz. I also agree with you that Carson Wentz, it feels like as now just kind of reading into it more and seeing more and observing more that Wentz is indeed favored to be the QB2.
23: Two.
1: And what that means for who's going to be three then in that spot. Now, the one thing that the court will slightly try to amend, tweak, or potentially disagree with is that this is not a rigged game. Right. So I guess maybe I'm playing semantics here. I don't think that this is intentionally a fixed race. But in the end, I believe it is a fixed race. And the reason that I think that is because even this conversation around Carson Wentz, why is he favored to be QB2? There's veteran equity, there's understanding the scheme, and in a base level, you know what? You trust Carson Wentz. We've spent time, we did it last week, talking about if you had to put the offense in somebody's hands at this stage, now this is early June, of course, games don't count yet, you would put it in Carson Wentz's hands. You would trust that he has the best mental understanding of what Kevin O'Connell wants to accomplish. So in the end, that's where Carson Wentz is. He's there because you trust him. Now it's between Kyler and J.J. McCarthy. When I look at this quarterback competition as it is, again, I think they're trying to make it real. But what do you trust? That's right. Why I asked Ben Lieber that last week. What would J.J. McCarthy have to do to build your trust in him? And my answer to that question, if asked, would be there's nothing that J.J. McCarthy can do when the games don't count to gain my trust. If J.J. McCarthy goes into the border battle week one, as the starting quarterback of the Vikings, it's the trust I have in Kevin O'Connell that leads me to trust that J.J. McCarthy is ready. Outside of that, these reps they're taking in Egan right now, what you're going to do is you're going to watch, okay, footwork was good, decision-making was roughly even to what we saw out of the kid QB. Okay, all things are the same on the field. Everyone's looking good. Hey, coach, hey, look at me. I changed my footwork in the offseason. Okay, cool. J.J.'s made some progress. We dig that. In the end, you're going off of equity. You're going to trust the 87 starts. You're going to trust the rookie of the year and the Pro Bowl. You're going to trust the optimism around what you can do with that athleticism. So the court would have to amend the idea that the court believes it is a fixed race, not intentionally, and that the trust factor around what you've seen out of Kyler Murray, what you've gotten out of Carson Wentz, will tip the scales in their favor over J.J. McCarthy. If McCarthy is QB1 opening day, it's because of the trust you have in Kevin O'Connell that gives you belief that that's the right spot moving forward.
23: Thank you, Judge. Much appreciated. Next time we're in Covenant Court, specifically in the Covenant Chambers, can you please keep your robe closed and keep the Velcro together? Okay, that was weird, but we acquiesce. And we will take in minicamp for 3 days, see which personnel is playing with which players. And that's a major, major key.
1: Yeah.
23: We thank Judge Nordo for that. Next, the Frank Smith effect. Former offensive coordinator for Mike McDaniel's Miami Dolphins, Frank Smith. We've heard his name the last 4 months so many times and from so many of the right people. Something is absolutely brewing here. And with these next 3 days of mandatory minicamp, I don't expect to see exactly like, oh, wow, hey, look at that. It's not going to be like when Gary Kubiak rolled in like 2019 and they shift to a wide zone scheme and, you know, you're looking at all these beautifully stylistic running plays for Dalvin Cook left and right and offensive linemen running all over the place. And I look at the con and I'm like, that's beautiful and everything. And it's like a Picasso for a running play. But how are you going to block Akeem Hicks on third and one inside the five when you got to get that first down? How are you going to move man with all these speedy offensive linemen? So I don't expect to completely feel the Frank Smith effect over the next 3 days, probably not even at training camp, but in the regular season, I do believe some things will unfurl that will be new and we will enjoy. My belief

0: Mason and Jones? No. Does that mean Demond Claiborne and Jordan Mason? No. That means Max Bredesen is firmly ensconced deep within this chat somehow, some way. If they do it that way, if they go with 12 personnel, where you got one back and two tight ends, that's something that I'm envisioning for this team specifically early in the season, because when you do it that way, the key is to be able to throw when it's like Bredesen, Oliver, Mason, Jefferson, and Addison, and be able to run when TJ and or whomever are in 21 together with Addison, Jefferson, or like Juwan Jennings. So it's going to be super fun to watch this develop during the season. But the Frank Smith effect, the Frank Smith factor is going to be a thing. I just can't exactly figure out what it is now. And it makes sense, too, to run the ball in, I don't know, I don't like to say a more innovative fashion, because that's kind of a slight at those who have been running it the last X amount of years. But, you know, I think there are people even within Twin Cities Orthopedics Performance Center who would concede that the running inside the red zone needs to be better, inside the 20. Maybe the overall running bit needs to be better. Darrisaw is an excellent run blocker. Jackson, the left guard, better at it than pass protection into year two. And Brandel also better at the run than pass protecting as of now. Frank Smith, assistant head coach. He'll have O'Connell's ear at key times of the game. And when it's hot and heavy inside the 20, and the game is close, and Smith sees exactly what he wants for a run and tells the head coach, will said head coach opt to follow or stiff-arm the man because he thinks he has the perfect pass play dialed up? Now, we don't need that. That's distraction factor. That makes people frustrated, like Knicks fans paying $8,000 for a ticket, and because of enhanced security at the Garden last night, they missed half the first quarter. They were all frustrated. We don't want frustration. The part with Smith, O'Connell, O'Connell, Smith, that's super, super key. The Vikings ran it 410 times last year in the regular season and about 100 times fewer than the division champs. The NFC North has become or is becoming the most run-happy division in the game. And the Vikes are set to enhance the party with old Smitty. Old Smitty and the Frank Smith influence. Trip out on this. Last year, the NFC North ran the ball 1,849 times. The AFC North is identifiable for running, see Derrick Henry, and those teams combined ran it 1,716 times. The NFC went to ground pounding 1,849 times, and that number should be even higher after this season. So per the earlier talkback and the talkers, yes, with Jennings, Bredesen, a healthy Darrisaw, and a more experienced Donovan Jackson, with O'Connell and Frank Smith marrying run and pass, the team is better at running than last year.
1: Ooh.
0: That's the case into the chill and then subsequently into training camp. Your Honor, what do you think of the case?
1: Well, first of all, the court just vehemently objects to your overstimulation about the 21 personnel. But does agree with the defense's findings that the run game is going to be different this year. You know, over the course of minicamp, and I'm glad you mentioned it, these next 3 days, you're not going to get to see really and touch and feel, I should say, the wide zone in terms of physical contact and maybe the most exotic nature of what Frank Smith and this offensive scheming crew want to put onto the field. But you're going to, maybe at the base level in terms of formations and maybe some of the base ideas, you're going to feel Smitty's impact, I think, over these 3 days. And
0: Smitty,
1: there's going to
0: though,
1: be some super cool talkers out of it.
0: Yeah.
1: The key with Frank Smith, you know, you mentioned Shanny and this offense and its Juszczyk. I need Bredesen to be the new school Juszczyk in this conversation, if that's what we're going to see in 2026 and beyond.
0: Mm-hmm.
1: But it's so interesting. There's a copycat nature to this league. But it's been proven time in, time out, it's really, really difficult. You can copy the plays, but in the end, you need the requisite coaching and, of course, the personnel to actually

0: actually execute on the field what you're watching those you fawn over, what they're doing.
1: Gotta make the right play call at the right time.
0: So welcome, Smitty. It's not like Kevin O'Connell hasn't sat in his office or at his house and drawn up on a bar napkin something cool that he saw another team do on the field. But does he now potentially have the mindset, the coaching, and the tools necessary to start doing those things? And, you know, you mentioned Frank Smith. You know, there's one aspect of it, not just the running, but I would look at Frank Smith as a guy that over the course of his career, offensive line, tight end background, really what he's done on the offensive side of the ball is gotten the most possible productivity out of the backfield in general. And so that can be the run game and working with the track star Mostert, working with Achan, and the things that he was able to do in Miami, dig it. And Mike McDaniel, kind of 6 degrees of separation, where we're talking very similar ideas philosophically when it comes to offense. But you can even look to when he was with Brandon Staley and the Los Angeles Chargers in 21, the productivity and the work he did on that offensive line with Austin Eckler, who, by the way, is never going to run for 2,000 yards. No big deal. He caught a bunch of passes. I think he had 8 receiving TDs that year, 20 total touchdowns.
2: Wow.
0: I think for Frank Smith in general, his addition to this and his mindset and his insight is just going to be overall productivity out of the backfield. We can complain about, you know, undersized O-linemen over the course of time, how we do at the doorstep and goal line and short yardage situations. Is Jordan Mason really a pass-catching option? How do these screens look? I mean, we've had these conversations. Hey, they're ranked 28th in the run. Why don't you run the ball more, Kevin? All those things maybe come to pass with a guy now in the building who really, over the course of his career, you look at his resume and it's like, hey, I fix backfields. You're going to see yards. You're going to see productivity out of the backfield in 2026. That's what I do. So the fixer, Smitty, in the building, might have some work to do and might find some success with running, with yards, with catches out of the backfield, and maybe some nuance and some exotic looks that this offense hasn't seen before. So the court is vehemently on your side as it pertains to the old Smitty. Maybe not seeing it in full fruition this week, but when the games count, I think it's going to be a fun way that this offense grows in 2026.
1: 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You know there are 4th of July savings to be had. 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Steve's Appliances, Sarah, Brian, Jordan, love you. Thank you for the marathon promotion. Thank you for Alec on the Friday football feast. And thank you for your kindness, always helping the appliance buying consumer listening to 9 to noon right now. 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And finally, how are they mixing in the kids on defense? No Banks until training camp, but he'll play a fair amount during the season. That's the belief. Dominique Orange, the D-tackle from Iowa State, played a very high amount of plays last season for the Cyclones. Many more per game than most D-linemen his size, and all D-tackles, period. There was a knock on Big Citrus that he took off plays during games, and to a certain extent, those, from what I understand, those takes were accurate, but a little uninformed. The Vikings are concerned none because they know big people get tired. Mm. And there were times he was gassed while in the game. How did these rookies mix in with Jalen Redmond? And is fortifying the trenches a work in progress? Or are they mostly set? Elijah Williams, undrafted last year, splashed a little bit. He's going to be better. And Levi Drake Rodriguez should be better, too. Interestingly, league insiders believe Hargrave and Allen didn't hit the way the Vikings expected last year because Flo's defense is not tailor-made for D-tackles and instead overly focuses on edge players, inside linebackers, and safeties. My question would be, then why did they draft Banks and Big Citrus? And by the way, do people happen to conveniently forget the work Flores and that staff did with Vince Wilfork when he played for the New England Patriots? Okay. Perhaps Hargrave and Allen, off significant injuries, took time to get up to speed. And for whatever the reason, it just didn't impact enough quarters, halves, or games. Jake Golday, the Cincinnati linebacker in Van Ginkel in training. Not expecting much from him, that kid on defense, unless there are injuries. But there's a definite chance to win the third edge job. But they seem to like Richter and Batty, and Tyrion Ingram Dawkins has cut weight and reshaped his body a bit to play end and edge. Golday can play inside too, but Wilson, Cashman, and Pace Jr. go 1-2-3 there. The three corners to play the most will be Byron Murphy Jr., Isaiah Rogers, and James Pierre. And if rumors are true, Flores was in love with Miami rookie Jacoby Thomas before the draft, then he plays unless he just doesn't get it and can't pick up the plays. Wonder how much Jacoby Thomas they'll show over the next 3 days at mandatory minicamp. So, without Hargrave, Allen, Grenard, and Hitman, are they better this year than last? Now, I can't say that, but it'll be different, hopefully in a really good way, if the kids on the inside help. Judge, the case is presented to prepare for the exclusive Vikings Radio Network perch and training camp in late July. Tweaks, amplification, amendments. What are we thinking, Judge?
0: Yeah, this is a bit of a hung jury situation, just because we're not going to be coming out of here with all the facts and the finished product and a final verdict. And part of that, similar to the Frank Smith discussion, the court is looking at this as a situation that while we'll come out of minicamp going, oh, that was an interesting spot they put Big Citrus in. Oh, Jake Golday played those reps there. And there'll be some shock and awe and corresponding conversations off of it. And that's going to be, I mean, that's part of summertime blasting with the Minnesota Vikings, is it's so much fun to take morsels and make them into giant nuggets.
1: Yeah.
0: You were mentioning the corners. The court's thinking about this. You know, Vikings are like any team with a lot of nickel, but they don't appear to use a third corner all the time. For instance, and the court mentioned this to you backstage in recess, Rogers and Murph both played 90% plus of snaps last year. The next corner was Fabian, the island of Fabian Moreau, at 18%. Okuda's unavailable, Nudie and others are young. It was a bunch of safeties, for better and maybe at times worse.
1: Yeah.
0: So how that looks kind of plays into the Jacoby Thomas talker. We need a healthy Metellus, and maybe the court will get back to that. I mean, you look, you know, what we can't forget what was said in this court in and out of the draft. For this defense to go, for this defense to flourish, these guys have to contribute early. It's a tough spot for rookies, but with this defense and this team, we said this, they have to be a factor in 2026. That's part of why Rob Brzezinski and the push behind this draft and, you know, making the change from Kwesi Adolfo-Mensah, is this team needs draft picks to show up on game day. So, Big Citrus, you're going to get those chances, big man. Caleb Banks, let's get the foot healthy. Let's get you on the field. You guys are going to matter a ton on the interior in 2026. And that gets back to, you know, you mentioned Golday. Maybe he is Swiss Army and kind of trying to find a role for him. They better find a role. And maybe that's just the special teams demon. Maybe that's what it is early in 2026. Got to happen. And Jacoby Thomas, if there is no hitman in the mix, we need to see him on the field. We need to see our draft picks contributing to the 2026 Minnesota Vikings. So we remain a hung jury because there's a lot to know. There's a lot still to learn. But those are all things that have to happen for the purple from the standpoint of this particular court.
1: And as you can tell, we have a lot on our minds into the 3 days of mandatory minicamp for the Minnesota Vikings today, tomorrow, and Thursday. Thank you so much, and thank you for your kindness and listening to 9 to Noon when you do. He's Eric Nordquist. He produces, and I'm Paul Allen. May God bless you and all of your families, and thank you for listening to FM 100.3 KFAN. The program is next.
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3: New World screwworm was found in a three-week-old Texas calf, but that doesn't make it just a cattle problem. Dr. Patrick Webb, the assistant chief veterinarian with the National Pork Board, said pork producers should keep a close eye on further developments.
5: It's incredibly important. The awareness is the important part here. And the reason that awareness is important is because we want to make sure that producers have the tools to be able to potentially detect this, report it to their state animal health officials, even if they half suspect that maybe it is that, right? We need to make sure that our producers are out there monitoring. So the monitoring part of that, they can go to screwworm.gov. There is a nice website there that helps producers understand what they need to be monitoring for, and that's good. But then the other part, just like with any other foreign animal disease, early reporting.
3: He encourages producers to say something if they see something.
5: Report to the state and federal animal health officials. That's really important. From a preparedness perspective, making sure you've got traceability data that you can give to the state vet, using AgView, those type of things, making sure that you've got enhanced biosecurity, making sure that you have awareness for your employees of what to be looking for and how to report that information. All of that is very, very important. And then the most important thing that we're going to see now is we have that first case in Texas, and we're going to see what new restrictions might be put in place by other states for animals coming out of Texas. So producers are going to have to work with their herd veterinarian to understand any additional health requirements that may come from it. It may be that the health paper has to have a statement on it that says that they haven't been in an area with an infested zone, or they've travel through an infested zone. And so producers are going to have to understand how each state is going to react here.
3: Again, that's Dr. Patrick Webb with the National Pork Board. With your ag news, I'm Farm and Ranch Director Sarah Heinrich for the Growing Harvest Ag Network.
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7: San Antonio Spurs trio of young stars impressive beyond belief in Game 3 of the Finals on the road at Madison Square Garden. The three leading scorers, Victor Wembanyama, age 22, Stephon Castle, age 21, and Dylan Harper, age 20. The Spurs might not win the championship this year, but I think they've clearly shown in beating OKC in the way they've played here, they'll be a force for years to come. I'm Nick Costa.

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3: Good afternoon. I'm KFGO Chief Meteorologist Tom Szymanski. Overnight tonight, we'll be watching out for areas of showers and thunderstorms, primarily before 2 a.m. Some will achieve muscular status, high wind, hail, gusty wind, frequent lightning. We're looking at windy conditions in the evening, 68, south-southeast winds 19 to 38 and gusty, decreasing later on. The wind will be locally stronger in and near storms. For tomorrow, partly sunny and breezy, a chance for showers and thunderstorms, about 82. South winds will become west-northwest at 14 to 29. And Thursday, partly to mostly cloudy and breezy, a chance for showers and thundershowers. Look for a high right around 74.
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6: Fox loading it up. Wembanyama, the catch, tips it up and in.
7: Well, how in the world? He was in traffic. Sandwiched between two guys, just reaches up there and puts the right amount of touch on that shot.
6: A 30 spot for Wemby, his fifth 30-point game of these playoffs.
8: Yeah, I was always a crazy one. Broke into the stadium and I wrote your
6: castle. Picked up by Towns. Underneath Victor, and he slams it on the head of OG Anunoby.
8: So under your number, I wrote calm for a good time now.
6: Right side, between his legs, stutter step, free throw line, pull-up jumper, good! De'Aaron Fox in the eyes of the defense, and the biggest shot of the series to date for the Spurs puts him up five with 12.2 to play.
8: How do you like me now? How do you like me now? Now that I'm on my
9: Manson at the plate, Rowan Manson. His bat makes me hungry for sherbet ice cream.
10: It makes me think of the Wizard of Oz.
9: Two men out. The pitch hits sharply into right field. That's a base hit. That could get a run in. Are they going to send the runner? If they do, there's going to be a possible play at the plate. Here comes, no, safe at home. It's an RBI hit. Rowan Manson drives in a run, and Haberdashery takes a 1-0 lead.
8: Yeah, I heard that you made fun of me.
11: You know, it's continue to learn, continue to develop. Coach Nielsen's coming in with a little different sight of how he likes to play things, and there's a lot of cool little techniques and little fundamental pieces that he can add and bring to the table, and just getting back out here with the guys, obviously a lot of young guys, so continue to grow as a group, continue to build trust, and just working on our fundamentals and techniques, and, you know, it's exciting.
12: Fuel to the fire, obviously. I want to be hitting a lot better than I am right now, but I just got to keep grinding. Still got a ton left in the season. No, it's crunch time right now. We got to win games leading up to that trade deadline. So, you know, hopefully I can get going, take some of the slack till, you know, Jeffers gets back and Buck gets completely healthy. But I can get going. I know the team will be in the right place.
9: Pitch and a well-struck ball up the middle of base hit. This one rolling into center field. Pierke's got one. He wants two. He wants two. That's a double for Pierke. What a smash up the middle. Holy cow.
10: Grandpa just came by and he says he takes after his grandpa.
9: That grandpa right there. It's Tuesday. That's right. The Jack Michael Show coming live and direct on this Tuesday from Tailgaters Sports Cafe and JD's Barbecue. We are located firmly on Main Avenue and University. And if you've been in the Fargo-Moorhead area before, you're probably familiar with Tailgaters. Terrific place. Got a lot to discuss on what's happening at Tailgaters, not the very least being that summer concert series that's happening every Thursday nights, and we'll let you know what's happening there. But the food is fantastic. JD's Barbecue, it's all about the craft, slow-cooked, you know, over that live wood fire, patience, fire, smoke, do the work. That's our broadcasting line today on this Tuesday. Kind of the third installment, I think, Derek. In the last couple of weeks, we've been here, so stop on by for lunch. You know, happy hours run Monday through Friday, 2:30 to 6. And in that $4.50 domestic pints, wines, and wells, they've got pretzel bites and wings. We mentioned JD's Barbecue. The food is fantastic. And wait till I tell you about what they've been featuring in that big town, downtown Fargo Burger Royale, where you choose, it's a cute slogan for the CHEWS, you choose the winner, and then Tailgaters got that smokestack involved in that. So I'll tell you more about that coming up. But it's Tuesday edition. Jack Michael Show, Derek Hansen in our studios of 740 The Fan. And normally, D, we had an off night yesterday. We didn't have a Twins game on. The Red Hawks are off. They're back at it tonight at home. But those cuts that we heard there, you and I and Joel Heitkamp kind of orchestrated another Little League night in America. That's what we did. We were in South Fargo yesterday. I got to tip my hat to the folks that came out and to the smoothie truck that was located there in the Diamonds there at all.

0: Train Field there at Sun Complex, to our friends at Generous Jerry's, and of course Mike Scogan, the Ball Yard Training Center. Another, I think, successful night of, and a tight one, Derek. A pitcher's duel, 2-1 last night in Little League. Nine-year-olds swinging the bats. Dude,
1: yeah,
0: that's what it was about last night.
1: That clipped along pretty well, didn't it? It was a pretty good game. some timely hitting. I enjoyed that. So no doubt, it was a fun night for sure. So yeah, it was. I think the biggest thing is just the kids. I want to say my favorite part is the introductions. Right. not that we don't want you to listen to the whole thing the next time you're out there in about a month or so, but just the introductions are they're the best part of it. And I liked a lot of the kids because they don't like pineapple on pizza, which Joel
0: at all
1: at High Camp and I disagree on, but. Yeah.
0: You know what? And it kind of goes to a little bit of the question we're going to throw out today, because if you're in our studios earlier, you bumped into a movie and television star who was just down the hall. He's probably gone now, but he's appearing at the Fargo Theater Thursday night. I'm going to incorporate him in to a little bit of what we just talked about in our Little League night, and then we'll get to the Power Hour that is broadcasting live from Tailgaters. And not the very least also, by the way, our good friend Tom Doss stopping by. And Tom is back as the head coach at the University of Jamestown. So that hits him right in the mid. Tom's going to stop by. And with Tom, it could be a series of anything. Yes, we'll talk football. Yes, we'll talk some Jimmies. But it's always good to catch up with him. But, Derek, down the hall moments ago, and I heard Joel, speaking of Joel Heikam, he was on the statewide News and Views show, a gentleman by the name of Stephen Tobolowsky. And maybe you're going, who? Stephen Tobolowsky. Now, if you're not familiar with him, and he's been in hundreds of movies and hundreds and television shows, from One Day at a Time to Curb Your Enthusiasm to probably Seinfeld, and then Mississippi movies, Mississippi Burning. But you probably remember him as, I think it was Ned Needleland, Needlenose Ned in Groundhog.
1: Yeah, Ned Ryerson, yep.
0: Ned Ryerson, that's right. It's yep. Not Ned Niedlander. That was in Three Amigos.
1: Yeah, Needle Nose Ned. I mean, Needle Nose Ned. I dated your sister a couple times before you told me to stop. Yeah.
0: You told me to stop.
1: Yeah.
0: So I was, what a treat to have in the studio today. And I thought Joel did a great job interacting with Stephen Tobolowsky or Ned Ryerson. And he is such a the insight into acting. And he's what you would call, because he's not, you know, he didn't star in Mission Impossible. He wasn't Tom Cruise. He wasn't, Tim Robbins in Shawshank Redemption. You know, he's played over the years. Tremendous character actors, if you will.
1: Right.
0: Maybe in movies for parts of just a handful of scenes, but his scenes extremely memorable. And the fact that Derek just reeled off that whole scene, come on, you remember me. I sure as heck fire remember you. Well, that first step is a doozy. That Groundhog Day scene with Stephen Tobolowsky, a very short time he was in that, but a memorable piece. And so that leads us to the other thing. And then back to the Little League Night in America. And you're right, Derek. The introductions when the kids say, hi, I'm, Isaac, and I blank, do that. I have three sisters and a dog, or I despise pizza with pineapple. Those are always the best parts. So today's question for the text club at 35270 are your four, your Mount Rushmore of character actors, and there's ground rules to this, Derek, today, because I'm talking about character actors and those that have been in, male or female actors, that they've been in just a brief parts of movie, but stand out, or movies, but stand out, much like our man Stephen Tobolowsky, Ned Ryerson. So, and I don't know if Randy Quaid fits in the Vacation. Yes, a character, but he was in a lot of those. I know where people are going to go in this, Jerry. They might say Randy Quaid as Cousin Eddie. Well, he's kind of a big part of those movies. I wouldn't think that.
1: Well,
0: yes, he's a. You know what I mean, Derek?
1: I think the precursor we have to put on this. I think there are a lot of actors now here in 2026 because it's so easy to Google search. We got to know their names, but they were in so many movies before You know, so I mean, I think 20 years of character actors where you say, "Oh, I know that guy from," but I don't know their name. But then, all of a sudden, they pop out and become famous. Because I can think of a hand. Chris Cooper was that guy for me, right? Like up until American Beauty, I didn't really know who he was, but he was in a million things.
0: Oh yes.
1: But then, you know, after that movie, where then all of a sudden he was in stuff and he was actually kind of more on the bill. The guy or gal who was not on the movie poster, but was like in every movie, is what you're saying. And then eventually they might have became that person. I think, so I think there's a lot of guys like that. I think Bradley Cooper was that guy. Up until The Hangover, he was just kind of the jerk guy in all the Ben Stiller movies, right? But then he became the lead guy, you know, right after The Hangover.
0: Right. Why am I, and to back up, and I don't know the guy's name, and again, normally we have the no Googling thing, so I'm, here's the rule on the Googling on our Mount Rushmore. If you have the person in mind and you have to confirm it, then you can Google. You can't just Google for the answer, you Google for the confirmation.
1: Well, I mean, and, what's the penalty on that, about as strict as the NCAA gambling?
0: We're going to get to that, too. Derek and I will come and do nothing. We'll do nothing. But here's to answer my own question. So Stephen Tobolowsky goes in there for me, and it was just great to bump into him. But Stephen Stucker. Now, you're going to go, who? Stephen Stucker, S-T-U-C-K-E-R. Stephen Stucker. Now, the question of this, your top four, you know, character actors, one that didn't have a long part in it, but, boy, you certainly do remember it. Stephen Stucker. If you've seen the movie Airplane.
1: Oh, yeah, that's good.
0: There's a sale at Penny's. He keeps coming in, you know, and does that. Remember, he unplugs the thing. Tell me, Derek, that's not a perfect part bit to answer that question.
1: I like that. That's a good one. Yeah, he was in a lot of stuff around that time, for sure.
0: Right. Memorable little part of that. Well, I thought, and then you sparked my brain on this, Derek, because the introduction of Little League Night in America, when the kids come and say, "Hi, I'm Derek," and I did it. You know what started that is the kid in the Little League World Series that, I don't know how long ago this was, he goes, "Hi, my name is blah, blah, blah, and I hit dingers." And now that little statement by that Little Leaguer on national ESPN television, every Little League kid is, it's become a staple for these kids. So anyway, that's my tie-in. You tied my question today with that dude. So.
1: Yeah, I'm guessing Karnak Kyle, who follows pop culture, he's on the line. He's got I think one of my main ones has got to be Curtis Armstrong.
0: Curtis Armstrong.
1: He was in Better Off Dead, and most notably known as being Booger in Revenge of the Nerds.
0: Oh, that's a terrible.
1: He's been in a lot of stuff.
0: Derek. Oh, that's
1: Van Wilder. You know, he's been in a lot of things.
0: How good. Well, we'll get to Kyle here, but that's 2 days in a row, Derek. We went through our Coming to America, but I'll tell you, he's got his own money. We did that yesterday, and now you just dropped Booger.
1: Think was that John Amos? I mean, he was in a lot of stuff. I mean, you say that name, who rattled that off? He was in a lot of things, but I don't think a lot of people. I mean, he was in. He was with Jimmy Walker. Why am I going blank?
0: Oh,
1: on
0: one
1: that?
0: Day, not one day at a time, but Dynamite, Jeopardy, moving on up.
1: How are we going blank on this? Good Times.
0: Thank you.
1: Yeah. Oh. David Letterman was a writer on that show, for crying out loud. Yeah.
0: Right.
1: I mean, he was. John Amos was. I mean, he was in a lot of stuff in the '80s that you may not know who he is. The one that comes to me, and under the category, we didn't know his name, but he was in like every Tom Clancy movie or whatever. But then he became a senator of Tennessee. Was Fred Thompson before he passed away?
0: Oh, yes.
1: Was in a million movies in the 80s. I didn't know his name, but then he became a senator, and then everyone knew who he was. So
0: and as was who was Gopher? What Gopher in the Love Boat? Is that Gopher in the Love Boat? No, right?
1: No.
0: Okay, I'm thinking of a different guy now.
1: No, Fred Thompson. He was in like
0: a big guy.
1: Yeah, Hunt for October and stuff like that. Yeah,
0: Okay, very good. And by the way, we would have said Samuel L. Jackson wouldn't answer this question today, but in Coming to America, you know, he had the bit part of that. But not really a lot of speaking parts. He was just robbing the McDowells, you know, that. But then he went on to big things. So that's not the answer to this question today.
1: Right.
0: I'm going with the dude from Airplane.
1: That's good.
0: And Ned Ryerson.
1: One of my favorite obviously has to be, because he's been in a lot of things, and two of my favorite movies ever are Shawshank Redemption and also Highlander. It's Clancy Brown. You know, Clancy Brown was the big... the bad guard in Shawshank, and he was the evil immortal guy in Highlander. So I mean,
0: and you know what else he was?
1: In a lot of
0: things. He was in Pet Sematary. He played the dad in Pet Sematary 2.
1: Yes,
0: I'm not mistaken.
1: Yeah, he was in Starship Troopers. He was in, you know, he's done a lot of voiceover work, but he's been in a lot of stuff. And I've seen him interviewed many times. He does a lot of interviews with Rich Eisen. And it's really good. So yeah, it's and he's very, very, but he's been in a lot of stuff. So. That's a guy that I think a lot of people don't know his name, but they've seen him in everything.
0: Okay.
1: Yeah.
0: Okay, your Mount Rushmore of character actor. I love how you just bring the name up and then you go, "Huh, who's Steven?" Then you describe him and it's exactly like, "Oh, I know that guy." We'll talk about that. That whole Man Alive, the domino effect of Texas Tech's the judge's decision to rule the quarterback Brendan Sorsby eligible yesterday has rippled through college sports. You know, our friend there, Gene Taylor, coming out there to a tune where that leagues, Big Ten, others are like refusing to play Texas Tech and schedule them because of this ruling. Not anything, obviously, to tear down the young man that obviously has placed a lot of bets and is seeking treatment for all that stuff, Derek. Not to take down Sorsby, but really in an act to say, what is going on in college athletics? We can't just wash this away like it's nothing, because what is the end result going to be here? So, yeah, that you brought that up. That's been a ripple effect in colleges, and I think even the Big 12 are meeting and having conferences today, and maybe did yesterday too. So we'll see what the fallout is in that. Tom Dawes coming up around the corner, but you mentioned Karnak. It's a Tuesday. Karnak Kyle is with us today on line one. Hi, Kyle. What's up, brother?
2: Hey, guys. Thanks for having me on. You know, when I think of a guy that had just had so many small but memorable roles in movies, I think people know his name better nowadays because I think he's the lead role on like an NCIS or whatever. But you know, Gary Cole, he was Phil Lundberg in Office Space.
1: Yes, that's a great call.
2: He was Ted Jones in Pineapple Express. He was Cotton, the play-by-play in Dodgeball. He was Mr. Brady in the Brady Bunch movie.
1: That's
2: he was Reese Bobby, Ricky Bobby's dad.
1: Yep.
0: Kyle, your dad, you just knocked it out of Derek. He just knocked one out of the park. That is terrific.
1: That's good. I like it a lot.
2: Yeah, it's a bold move, Cotton.
0: Lumberg. Well, his name was Lumberg.
1: Yeah. That's a good one. Hats off to you for getting that one out. Yeah, for sure.
0: Oh, that's fantastic on that. Good stuff, Kyle. What else is Kyle? What else is your summer pertaining? You got your gig plate lined up, you know?
2: Yeah, I got a few. I got Watford City in a couple of weeks.
0: Yes.
2: I'm doing Lansford, North Dakota, in a few weeks. I didn't even know where that was. It's up by Park.
0: My father, by the way, Kyle, you just hit me right in the heart. That's where my dad grew up, in that high school there in Lansford. Yep, he's a Lansford boy. So you're out in my backyard right there.
2: I'll have to pay respects to the Clark family while I'm out there, Jack. Make sure.
0: Make a little praise to Father Roy. Yep.
2: Then I have Sisseton in July. So yeah, all of the big ones, guys.
1: Sisseton.
2: I'll be around.
1: Well,
2: yeah,
1: we have Sisseton. To get Hike Campus. That's just in his backyard. Then you have to get him down there to see you for sure. We'll have to do that.
2: It's during Sisseton Day, so I mean, if Joel can't make it up for that, then
1: right.
2: I don't know.
0: Who are you? Kyle, that's what I'm saying. I'm glad you're in Watford City. You know, that's an old stomping ground, too. The North Unit there, the Badlands, beautiful. Lansford, you're going to have fun. Sisseton, just make sure you finish your TPS reports. before you.
1: Yeah. You know. Very nice.
0: Gary calls a great call.
2: That would be great.
0: Yeah.
1: All right.
0: That's right. Thanks for the call. Carnett Kyle with us on a Monday. Jack Michaels coming live from Tailgaters. Derek Hansen in our fan studios. Meteor combatant, Derek, I mentioned that Tailgaters here, Sports Cafe, and then, you know, you're not going wrong with JD's Barbecue. If you're downtown Fargo and you're testing out the Burger Royale, you know, where people are, it's the fourth annual downtown Fargo Burger Royale, and they're featuring burgers, and Tailgaters and JD's Barbecue, they've got the smokestack, and I hope people go down and test it and taste it. You're going to vote on it, and you're going to say, this is unbelievable. It is a half-pound patty consisting of brisket and short rib.
1: Oh, wow.
0: Deep-fried pickle, you know, lettuce, tomato, onion. Then sharp cheddar cheese, and smoked habanero bacon jam, which is already an award-winning bacon jam that JD's has, on a butter-toasted brioche bun. That's their burger, and it's called the Smokestack. And that's...
1: Oh, see you in 40 minutes, then, it looks like. Yes. Wow.
0: Come on that.
1: I got one for you. God rest his soul. I think, sadly, he took his own life. But all the big stars that were in A Few Good Men, I think J.T. Walsh was one that... You know, he played Markinson in A Few Good Men.
0: Oh, yeah, Colonel Markinson.
1: He was in a bunch of stuff in the 80s, early 90s before he took his own life. I mean, right? I mean, but you wouldn't know who he was, but he was in a lot of stuff.
0: Right. He, without question. And I forgot that, because he wasn't that old when he passed. He was like in his 40s or 50s. But you're right. That's a good call. This question's beginning more intriguing as we move along here. Our character actors, if you say the name, you're going to go, who? And then you follow that up with the character, and you go, oh, yeah, I know him.
1: One had just recently passed away, and I don't just love him because of his hairstyle, was James Tolkien. And he was the flight commander, the commander off the, he goes, I got to send you two to Top Gun. The bald guy, he was also the principal of Teen Wolf, right?
0: Back to the Future.
1: Yeah. Yeah. No, I thought he was the Teen Wolf guy. Wasn't he the principal there?
0: Oh, no, Teen Wolf guy. I'm thinking of the guy that was the, didn't that guy ever have hair? Back to the Future, the principal.
1: Yeah.
0: Right?
1: Well, I'm trying to think.
0: You're not talking about him.
1: No, yeah, he's the bald guy. Yeah, so yeah, he was Mr. Strickland. Yeah, he was Mr. Strickland. Yeah. But wasn't he in Teen Wolf too?
0: They had almost like a Tom Bosley-esque dad maybe Teen Wolf 2. I was thinking of the original.
1: The dad. I'm thinking of the dad goes and turns wolf on him, and then he goes, oh boy, you know. So yeah, I'm trying to think. The old one.
0: Hey Derek, what's the end all on the Sorsby case? And for those that don't know, you know, Texas Tech quarterback, and obviously he bet on, college gambling. I mean, he also had an injunction. I think what kind of led this, he lawyered up, he sued the NCAA in May, and that would kind of prevent the NCAA from banning him, in advised time. It ends up from banning, but he acknowledged he wagered, the quarterback there, wagered, $90,000 on professional and college sports, and he'd done that over the last 4 years, including a number of bets on Indiana football when he was with the Hoosiers in 2022. And so this legal process plays out. You know, he had sued, as I said, he lawyered up and an injunction there. And then the judges rule and actually rule in his favor that he is eligible to play. And this kind of... that's the nuts and bolts of, by the way, the quarterback Brendan Sorsby. And I'd imagine, I think he's maybe seeking some help in that, obviously with the gambling part. But that's fine. Every coach or AD that has come out and said, we're not scheduling Texas Tech. You know, Big Ten has been heavy in this. Big 12 teams, have said, look, we're going to look at this because this can't be right. So it's turned over. And even the NCAA, I think, has come out and tried to play a little bit of both. At least, acknowledging, no, that cuts into the integrity, but in the same token, you know, not trying to step on a kid and go. So they're in kind of a fence line top. You know, how to what's our statement coming to this? You know, because it is certainly a thing now. You're betting on sports. Everybody does it, but now it's the athlete that is, and that used to. I see, and you know, some coaches were referencing, hey, the Black Sox scandal, 1919. Hey, Pete Rose. So now they're bringing that into this thing, Derek. And this is one of those things, and it's having leagues, you know, one of the major conferences saying, look, we don't like how this came down. I don't like Ed Rolling. This is sending the wrong message. We're not going to schedule Texas Tech. How about this little cauldron?
1: Yeah, yeah, it's an interesting thing, and somewhere Pete Rose is going, are you kidding me? I mean, right. I mean, that's, yeah.
0: Hey, wait a minute.
1: Yeah, I mean, because he was, I think the one thing, it's one thing if you're betting on other stuff, but I think it was even shown that he was betting on his own games, right? So that's,
0: yes.
1: That's a tricky one, and I don't know what you do if the court rules. The court rules, right? Like you said, you can take other matters in the hands if you just want to, you know, put Texas Tech on an island. It's a tough situation because in some ways you feel for the kid because addiction's addiction, right? I mean,
0: exactly.
1: I know people are, you know, I know people are really addicted to gambling. Like it's a thing. I mean, it's broken families, you know, for people that I know for sure. So yeah, I hope he gets help for it and. You hate to see it ruin his career as well, but I understand that they don't like the shadiness of it. And the fact that this could, I think more than anything, is you want to stop it. So if this could really open up a can of worms, like, oh, okay, if it doesn't matter, let's go, right? So, yeah.
0: Yep, that's it. And credit to Texas Tech and the fact, you know, we're behind this. You know, we support him, and they're trying to give the athlete, the student, you know, one of theirs, full support. But I, you know, full support with your, you know, maybe what you did cuts in the integrity. And even though this is an offense that removes you from the playing, we're in support of you and in treatment and all that. But that's, you know, and as you said, that judge's decision ruled that he is eligible to go. So that, yeah, this is quite the, as I use, the cauldron of a man alive. But, you know, it reminds me, like, with names that were, let's say, Derek, ruled hostile and abusive, by the way, and sure, you can keep the name, but you're never going to play, you know, Minnesota.
1: That's a great analogy.
0: Right?
1: Yeah, that's a great analogy. You know, people want to bring back the nickname up north, but, yeah, then you lose out on two Big Ten schools that you can schedule with Wisconsin because of their border regions. And I love when people up there say, oh, they can fix that. I'm like, no, they can't. Have you been to the Twin Cities lately? No, that's not how it works. No,
0: and I can get turned around. You can have your pride, and that's great. Obviously, who doesn't that have? But
1: I don't think they want to lose out on that almost $500,000 they're going to get to go play at the Huntington Bank Stadium here in a couple of years, right?
0: It's going to come at a cost. It's going to come at a cost on that. Coming to you live from Tailgater Sports Cafe, JD's Barbecue Catering. JD's will take care of your events, and I mentioned the concert series that began already last week, and you have the Front Fenders here, and every Thursday at 6:30, no cover charge, and this Thursday the Dan Brecky Band, and then the extra special band coming up next week. So Thursday, 6:30, no cover charge here at Tailgater Sports Cafe and JD's Barbecue. Enjoy that. We'll take a break here, D, eventually, because I'm sure blown back.
1: That would be nice. Okay. Yeah.
0: You got me. I know I asked the question, but you really come up with some good character. Your Mount Rushmore of bit parts, but you know that's that. Tom Dodge coming up around the corner. The Spurs got a win, so apparently, like every road team is going to win in the NBA Finals. At least that's what's happening. And tonight, Stanley Cup playoffs game 4 in Vegas. Red Hawks in action. Tigers in action. And a lot of folks voting today, so good for you. That's your privilege. Right?
1: I can't. Out there. So, you know.
0: You can't. I can.
1: I'm not a Fargo resident, so it doesn't. You know.
0: I can't vote twice for you.
1: That sounds good.
0: That'd be illegal. Then I'd be the story tomorrow. We'll take a timeout. We'll come back broadcasting live today from Tailgater Sports Cafe and Main Avenue University and JD's Barbecue. It's a Tuesday edition. Jack Michaels Show with Derek Hanson on 740 The Fan.
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3: Time for a Twins Minute I'm Mark Janowski. Twins back in action tonight. They open up a three-game series against the Tigers at Comerica Park. They had an off day yesterday, and that came after a tough series finale on Sunday here at Target Field against the Royals, where the Twins' comeback attempt fell just short, losing to the Royals by a score of 6-5. Big swing in the bottom of the ninth inning for the Twins, a three-run homer by Josh Bell. He's hoping maybe that late swing can provide a spark and get him going.
4: Yeah, it's fuel to the fire. Obviously, I want to be hitting a lot better than I am right now, but I just got to keep grinding. Still got a ton left in the season. I know it's crunch time right now. We got to win games leading up to the trade deadline. So, you know, hopefully I can get going, you know, take some of the slack until, you know, Jeffers gets back and Bucket's completely healthy. But I can get going. I know the team will be in the right place.
3: Yeah, that home run was his sixth of the season and the 199th of Bell's career. This has been a production of the Treasure Island Baseball Network.
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11: Iocane comes from Australia, as everyone knows. And Australia is entirely peopled with criminals. And criminals are used to having people not trust them, as you are not trusted by me, so I can clearly not choose the wine in front of you.
1: That's Wallace Shawn, Jack Michaels. That's a great text in. Thank you very much, 35270. That is a great one. I love it.
0: Is that the same?
1: That's Princess Bride. He's the little bald guy that, you know,
0: yes.
1: That's going to with the carry eels, and he's, you know, trying to figure out which wine he should take. And it turns out that, you know, I'm immune for both, so it didn't matter. No matter what he chose, I poisoned the bulls, so yes.
0: That is a great text, Eric. And if you just judged our Mount Rushmore with having Stephen Tobolowsky stop into the station, he was Ned Ryerson on Groundhog Day. So we had asked the four to your Mount Rushmore character parts. Maybe you might not know their name, but you remember their most memorable character, even though he wasn't, you know, long into movies, just whatever. Wallace Shawn. What's the smart kid's name? It's on TV. He's Sheldon or something. Sheldon.
1: Yep.
0: He plays like a teacher.
1: And oh, sure.
0: Somewhat love interest of Sheldon's grandmother, I think. In that.
1: Okay.
0: In
1: the well, and he was movie. In Vegas Vacation, which is in your
0: mind. Why don't you just hand me the? If you listen to Paul Allen's
1: show. Right. Right. Exactly.
0: That's Wallace Shawn.
1: Right. So, yeah, so, I mean, that clip that Paul Allen plays over and over, why don't you just hand me your money, I'll kick you in the you-know-what, and we'll call it a day. That's Wallace Shawn in Vegas Vacation. Yes.
0: That texture gets 1,000 points. Right. That is a tremendous text at 3 for character actors. I'm sticking with my guy from Airplane, the Stucker guy. I like that because that dude, I don't know what everything he's been in. But that stand. But again, that was 1980. Hit me right in the bed. But Wallace Shawn is fantastic.
1: Here's two that I like. Okay. Two names that I like under the category of they were character actors, but then became household names. Okay. One would be Robert Wool. You know, I think. I think he was in Cobb, right? As the kind of the reporter with Tommy Lee Jones. But
0: he was in Batman.
1: In Batman, he's Spider-Man in the first Batman. He was the first Batman as like the press guy, right? I think.
0: Yes.
1: Yeah, and then Boulder, and then Ned Beatty, who, you know, is always kind of Warren's, you know, the other one, right? But he was in a lot of stuff. I don't think he was a household name until, the late 80s? You kind of figure out who he was because he just became in so many. I mean, he's in Deliverance. He's in, you know, you name it. Yeah. He is in so many different things. So,
0: but he does not always play the main character. You're right. So he's the sixth man award in the NBA. He's coming off against. Yeah, that's a great call. By the way, the Redhawks are in a little bit of a funk. You'd appreciate this. And the Redhawks are in Sioux Falls. They just got done being swept by Lake Country and lost 2 out of 3 against Kane County. Went on the road to Sioux Falls. And in the last road trip, Derek, remember the Redhawks won that series. But prior to that, I was in Crisco's clubhouse with Robbie Lopez and Joe Dominic, the bench coach. And they had a bucket, an empty bucket of Kentucky Fried Chicken. And yes, you've guessed it correctly. Someone to try to break, snap a little bit of losing skid. Remember that scene? Candlesticks making a good wedding present. We're not going to sacrifice a live rooster. Somebody actually went out and got a bucket of chicken.
1: I like it.
0: Break that curse. So back to your reference of our guy. So that's fantastic.
1: That is
0: 35270.
1: Really
0: quick timeout. I wanted to talk to Tom Dodge. This is good. Tom back in a familiar role with the University of Jamestown. And, you know, in this movement in college athletics and, you know, from FCS teams going to FBS teams locally with NDSU, with the width of and Division II teams, when you go from NAIA to Division II, and we know how large the Northern Sun is. You know, Tom's been around, whether it be Northern State or Southern Illinois, University of North Dakota, and now we step into a guy that's done a nice job there. But Jamestown's also in a pretty thick conference when we talk about the NSIC, with Moorheads and all the other ones that are in there. But Tom now taking the reins back at Jamestown with Meester going to the AD. So I wanted to chat with Tom coming up next. But do that. We're broadcasting live today from Tailgater Sports Cafe and JD's Barbecue on Main Avenue and University in Fargo. 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Yeah, that's what they did at JD's. 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Afternoons, evening, televisions everywhere. 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

0: 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And don't miss this incredible deal. 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
1: It is a Tuesday edition, Jack Michaels Show. I'm at Tailgaters today, broadcasting live, and it's always fun to come here to Tailgaters. Stop on by, as we said, for lunch. They got great specials. The food is off the charts. The JD's Barbecue, if you like your brisket, it's smoke, it's slow, it's wood, it's fire. It's everything that's going to make that meat. And then the downtown going on, you know, you got the downtown Burger Royale deal going on downtown where you're testing various establishments, food, and the tailgaters put in the smokestack. And all of that is good. That's a brisket and a short rib, the deep fried pickle, lettuce, onion, tomato, sharp cheddar cheese, habanero bacon jam. That's something that sounds like my former broadcast partner, but dear friend, Tom Dosh would have on a road trip maybe in McCollum, Illinois, right there. Here he is, the coach of Jamestown Jimmies, good man, and always great to talk to Tommy. How you doing, Coach Dosh? What's up today, buddy?
2: I'm doing good, Jack. I've been thinking about this smokestack for the last half hour listening to you guys. So I'm thinking the only thing better than a smokestack would be two smokestacks right now. That's about it.
1: Hey, and by the way, Tom, I'll answer our question of the day for you, too, because you and I, we spent so much time together, and Derek, you know, you and Tommy. So we were doing with Ned Ryerson in the studio today, and Stephen Tobolowsky, the actor, so we asked our top four questions of character actors, you know, that were just played bits and pieces but memorable parts. And if I could just speak for Tom Dosh, I'm going to go with M. Emmett Walsh. And if you're not familiar with who M. Emmett Walsh is, he's passed. He passed in his 80s, but he was Alan Stanwyck's doctor in Fletch, and who Jimmy called Dr. Rose. His name in the movie is Dr. Joseph Dolan, but I think he's played in some bit parts over the years.
2: And you and I have exchanged those lines back and forth a ton, Jack. That's for sure.
1: Yes, we have. Tom, you know what? What an opportunity. You know, first of all, on the big picture in, Tom, the University of Jamestown, you know, when we're looking at the overall picture here and development and vision and leadership and setting the standard, and now in the Northern Sun, big picture, you're going back as the head coach, and then Coach Mistro heading to the athletic director role. Talk a little bit about what's shaking at Jamestown right now, Tom.
2: Yeah, well, our president, Polly Peterson, is she's phenomenal. She's been there for over 30 years. She was there as a student athlete, actually, back with a good friend of ours, Kyle Bubba Schweiger, back in those days.
1: Yes.
2: And she's worn different hats, and she's really had a great vision. Her and the administration, the Board of Trustees, is good. A lot of stuff happening. Obviously, the Newman Arena is, I think, 8 years old now. That's fantastic. And we've got a new bubble, permanent bubble, that was just completed here in January. We had one actually that was up for the last 2 years, and the storm that rolled through last June just shredded that. So we got a new one, insurance and everything, and so that's up, and then our weight room. So there's a lot of stuff happening on campus. We've got a brand new dining center that's going to be done here this fall. So there's a lot of fun stuff happening, a lot of good stuff. And clearly from an athletic standpoint, just joining the Northern Sun, which, as you know, is one of the best D2 conferences in the country, is certainly a challenge, exciting, but a challenge nonetheless. So a lot of fun things happening right now on our campus and our athletic department.
1: One thing, Tom, that Jamestown has, it's history. I mean, when we talk about institutions that were established in the 1880s, now you and I and Derek were just young guys. 1880s. It's been 1883, by the way, and I know that personally because from a personal standpoint, I had three sisters that went there and some in athletics, so I'm certainly familiar with that. But that's the foundation. And then like anything, Tom, as you said, things change. You know, you enter conferences when we're talking about athletics and in the NAIA and now in NISC. And this is so huge of a conference. And so to be competitive

0: And to go out there and recruit and bring people, it's easy to sell the school probably, Tom, because if we talked about the, you know, the history of this and what it can offer you from an athletic standpoint, Tom, that's another bird too. We've had great sports there, but you're swimming in a pool that is a competitive pool, isn't it, Tom?
1: No question. And, you know, we knew that going in, and the institution knew that going in, and clearly this, we were just completing our first full year in the conference in Division II, you look at the sports and you can see that there's definitely a learning curve taking place. You know, Casey Bruggeman, our men's basketball coach, did a phenomenal job with our men's basketball team, finished in the top half. Kevin Gall, a longtime softball coach, he was an assistant for me for 4 years. We refer to him as the big ticket because he's KG, the big ticket. He did a great job with softball. But, you know, a lot of the other programs we run, you run into just a lot of really good teams, obviously, in football and volleyball in the fall. You know, volleyball has easily been the best conference in the country for years. Baseball and men's and women's basketball, all the sports, really. There's just a lot of really highly competitive teams in a highly competitive conference. So you got to figure out ways to catch up and get it done on the field. The students come and get a great experience. That part's been going on for years. And the people are really what make it. You know, we're not a huge campus, but the people make it great. And right now it's the facilities, too, that really make it an attractive place. And then you got to develop players and find good players and develop the ones you have and try and, you know, move your way up the ladder in the Northern Sun.
0: Couple minutes with Tom Dodge, coach at the University of Jamestown, and I know that you and Brian, when you're talking about Brian Mistra, you guys go back in kind of a winding up and down path between the two of you, right? Now he can be the athletic director, and I know he's working on mesh and all that, but you two have a long history together, don't you, Tom?
1: Yeah, I recruited Brian coming out of high school. He was Highland High School in Gilbert, Arizona. Famous alum Ryan Fitzpatrick.
0: Yes.
1: And Brian Mistra are their two most famous alums. And so he, you know, I recruited him there. He came and played for me. He's my first ever Arizona recruit. Now we've got about 25 or 30 guys from Arizona on the team. And then Brian was a graduate assistant for me at Northern State for a couple years when I took over there. And then our defense coordinator, Shane Clancy, played for me at Northern State. And then he coached for me for 4 years after that. So he and I go way back, and our head strength and conditioning coach is Ryder Weisheidel. He's from Gettysburg, South Dakota, and he also played for me at Jamestown. So there's some things that obviously run deep between longtime coaches and players and everything else. So, but, yeah, Brian and I go back about 20 years, and he's fired up and jacked. He's got high energy, high juice guy, and he'll do a fantastic job in that chair.
0: That is great. You know, Derek had mentioned, too, like with Tom Dodge joining us today, and, you know, I always say I'm lucky with the broadcast partners I get. Mike Berg, Maury Wills, like, you know, Scott Miller over the years, obviously Scott and I together. Tom Dodge was just a treat to broadcast with. And not just because, and we always say it's never fair when the color commentator, the analyst, has got a deeper voice than the play-by-play guy. But that, Tom, I'll live with that. All right, I'll get that. Tom, I get that. But it's always been a treat. But here's the deal. You know, my former spotter as a young boy, now as a grown man and heading to college, and his dad just got named the head coach of the college that he's going to go play football for. Is that, now that it's not going to be different for you, Tom, but it will be kind. I mean, you've been around your boys' games, but what a neat thing that is, an opportunity to be able to coach your son. You'll be able to split dad from coach, right, Tom? I'm sure you can, yeah.
1: Yeah, I will. And you know, he's going to start out on offense as a quarterback. And, you know, I'm still going to spend more time on defense and special teams, which is where I spend most of my time. So it's good to have that separation, honestly, you know, where he's not looking at me every day, all day kind of deal. But, but we've talked about that. And, you know, he's going to have to get, you know, he's going to be just like any other guy on the team. But he's excited, and right now his plan is to play football and baseball at University of Jamestown for Tom Hager's, the head baseball coach, longtime coach, Fargo South grad, and he's excited to do that. And he and about five or six of his teammates are playing in the Shrine game next week in Mayville, so he's excited for that as well. So, yeah, we're looking forward to it. And we don't know about the football-shaped muffins, if that's going to happen or not, Jack. I'm guessing they probably will, that you were able to take part in. But we were planning on moving there this summer, and so we're going to get the move done here next month. And as a matter of fact, in about a four-hour span last Thursday, we got our house agreement in Grand Forks sold. We came to an agreement on a house in Jamestown, and then I met with the president, Polly Peterson, and she offered me the head coaching job. That all happened between like 12:30 and 4 on last Thursday. So it was quite a day. Those are life changing. I was driving in my vehicle after that, just trying to figure out what the heck just happened here this afternoon. So I was
0: that is great, Tom. That's awesome. Yeah, that's a 24-hour period that has that can allow stress to come in, but also I know in Tom, and his beautiful bride and that family just took it in stride. But people don't realize too, Tom's daughter is one of the great runners in the country. Just a good family, so couldn't be more happy for the Doshes. And Jamestown is a special place for a lot of people. So man, we wish you the best. The first game for Jamestown, I just pulled up your schedule. June, July. You got 2 months, and then you're at if it's still called Eyeshide Stadium. But I've been to Fayette, Iowa, when I called games in the Northern Sun. There's a little bit of a hike, and they're in Fayette, Iowa. But you start off at Upper Iowa, taking on those Peacocks in August, and that's going to come up before you know it. Too. Not to add more stress, Tom, but that's going to come up soon.
1: No, I've been there before too. As a matter of fact, the head coach at Upper Iowa is Jason Hoskins, and he was on my staff at Northern State for 5 years. He was on my initial staff. He coached my secondary, and we were together at Southern Illinois. So, as you know, Jack, the longer you do this, the more tied in you get with more people. So, it'll be fun to see Austin. They had a very good team last year. I think they finished 8-2 or 9-2, and had a very good team. So, it'll certainly be a challenge. But we're excited to get back out there. And you know, the good news for me, I guess, just having been on staff for 16 months, and being the special teams coordinator, I was familiar enough with a lot of players and coaches and got to coach a lot of guys, as you know, when you're the special teams coordinator. So that will help with the transition as we move forward.
0: No question. My last one for you, and D, if you got one, but it's this everybody always brings up, because Jamestown, you know, we talk about formerly in the conference, there were natural rivalries that were built in, Tom. You've been part of that. Natural rivalries that built in. I'm assuming now that Jamestown's got traction in the Northern Sun, is it still a little feel like that? Like Mary, you know, Minot State, you know, Minnesota State, more Northern State. Is there a natural, or is that something, Tom, that will redevelop or develop with rivals?
1: I think a little of each. You know, I think when you go back to years, you know, as you mentioned, Jack, Mary, Minot, and Jamestown were in the same league forever. And Mary's 100 miles. Moorhead, MSUM's 100 miles. And Northern State's 100 miles. So those are easy natural rivalries. And certainly Minot State being a longtime opponent as well. So those are probably the immediate ones, you know, and you kind of build out from there. But, you know, it's a good league, as you know. And so you gotta get ready to roll every week. But it's a great location. I think that really helps sell when the Northern Sun accepted University of Jamestown. Just the location where we're at in the scope of the league is very, real positive, real conducive for a lot of the teams. So
0: yep.
1: It's been fun, and our fan base is great. Support is fantastic there.
0: I could not agree more. It's a perfect fit. You mentioned the facilities and things that are new in Jamestown. It's such a great sports city anyway, and that it embraces their college. He is Tom Dosh. Won't be the last we talk with Tom. Always good to chat with Tom. That's two B's, B-A-B-A-R. Thank you very much, Tom. See you on Babar.
1: If I get a smokestack, can you just put it on the Underhill account, please?
0: He's on top of his game, baby. Be good, Tom. Hey, Tom, we'll talk to you soon. I know that, my friend. And congratulations again. Jamestown's in such great shape and great position. Thank you, Tommy. Enjoy the day, bud.
1: Appreciate it, brother. Take care. Thanks for the call.
0: You got it. The one and only Tom Dosh, back at the helm of the University of Jamestown. Derek, how many Fletch references can people get in during the course of a time?
2: I don't know. Between you and Alan Horton, I mean, this could be a whole thing. We got to bring JG in someday just to have the laugh track about the references of 80s
0: That's
2: movies.
0: Right.
2: So, yes.
0: Yeah, between Tom Dosh and the voice of the Timberwolves, Alan Horton, I don't know, and myself and you, I don't know who the biggest Fletch fan is out there.
2: Well, I'm on the bottom of the list. I haven't seen it in years, so I am at the bottom of that list for sure. Yes, it's a good movie, but not like what you guys think. Yeah, for
0: right.
2: Sure.
0: It's in our brains. Stop on down. Yeah, meet your combatant. Yeah, the smokestack, that and more. Tailgater Sports Cafe and JD's Barbecue. We've been broadcasting live. Always fun to come here. Make this your place as well. Live music concert series every Thursday. Stick around. Common Man coming up next. Red Hawks tonight against Kansas City and the Fan.
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17: And that he's going to hold out for a lot of money. And I believe Russo at the time was throwing on, you know, he might be getting up to $5 million on the market. And I go, I don't like him at $5 million. Do I like him at $3.3 million? Yeah, I think he's... Now, by the end of this, because it is a six-year deal, you know, he's going to be, what, 36, 37 years old? So it might not look great the last year or two, but for the near future, to get him at $3.3 million, I think, is a win for this team.
18: This doesn't solve our need for a top-line center.
17: No, he's not a top-line center, no. Yeah. He's a pretty darn good bottom six center. who we've had issues with face-off. So if you need to have, you know, he can. He did have a game or two in the playoffs where he did jump up to your second line, or at least he can take a big face-off in your own zone if needed, if you need to just spot him in there on a face-off on the right side. So I'm pleased to have him back, though I do recognize that 5-6 years down the road. But, you know, the salary cap might be much bigger by then as well. And,
18: who's that center we're on? Swarkin, Larkin.
17: That's coming up next.
18: Oh.
17: That's the next question.
18: Right, let's go ahead and do it.
14: Question number two.
19: Time now for an in-depth look at the state of hockey.

0: Yeah, multiple reports say that Red Wings center Dylan Larkin has given Detroit a list of three teams that he would prefer to get traded to. They are the Florida Panthers, the Vegas Golden Knights, and your Minnesota Wild.
1: Really?
0: Common, will the Wild be able to pull off a trade for Dylan Larkin?
1: Now that is, to me, that's the breaking news.
0: Yeah, it's just like a day old, but yeah.
1: Oh, is it?
0: It happened while we were on the golf course yesterday.
1: Well, I had the day off yesterday, though I really didn't have the day off yesterday. I was basically playing hooky. I actually sent a text to Abbott and said, am I in trouble? I thought maybe I was going to get fired. My heart was pounding as I tried my card key to get inside. I thought I might not work anymore, and they were going to let me go for not just not showing up for work. You had a really, like you said, I texted him about 11:30 to say, do you remember that we're both off? Like you said, well, he probably wouldn't even start questioning it until 12 noon because you're never there early anyways. He probably wouldn't even just thought it was a normal day. He's got bread in for you, and he figures, well, Common will be here about 11:55, and then Brett would have said, Abbott, I know Common sometimes walks in right at the very end of the opening music, but he's not here, but it didn't work. What was your
0: question? I will say, though, to defend you and to rip on Abbott, I did put it in workday, but I also said, before he ever put it in workday, I texted him, or I might have even asked him. I go, hey, I got invited to go play Hazeltine for the women's KPMG golf tournament. Common's already going out there. Are you okay if we're both off on the same day? So he had been told at one point that we were both off.
1: So then ripping him was okay?
0: Yes, you should rip him. I'll pile on with you.
1: I felt bad about it. Well, everybody there was ripping him. There were people that didn't even know who he was. That were ripping him at lunch. You know what I like best about lunch? And this isn't to make fun of you, because we already talked about how they had build your own bowl. You had rice.
0: And chicken.
1: And chicken. That was it.
0: Yeah.
1: I had guacamole, mandarin, oranges, cucumbers. The shrimp was so good. Those bowls. So then Gardzi eats, and his bowl had a wide variety of items. And he goes, you think it's okay to get seconds? And he goes up there and gets those.
0: So it's buffet style.
1: Well, then I said, well, you know what? I'm going to do that too. So I went up and got seconds as well. But yeah, but you did enjoy it?
0: Yeah, it was very delicious.
1: Yeah. The mandarin oranges was such a nice touch. I would like to, the bowl that I put together is what I envision Mark Rosen will be making when he, takes those cooking classes. And, because if you remember, he said he wants to start taking cooking classes. Do you think he'll get as far along in his cooking classes as he did in his golf career? Because if you remember, he was going to start golfing again, and he played 9 holes, and that was it. Do you think he'll actually start going to cooking classes and start making these 7-course dinners?
0: Well, I'm surprised, because he's the busiest guy ever, and he just doesn't have the time to do it.
1: Yeah, but that's what he says he's going to do. What was your question?
0: Dylan Larkin. He has the Wild as one of three teams on his preferred destinations list.
1: He's the best available.
0: That we know of.
1: That we know of.
0: I mean, technically, he's not available because you have to trade for him.
1: Yeah, right, right.
0: It's not like a free agent.
1: I would say.
0: But he's the one who's openly demanded a trade.
1: Yeah. I would say, who are the other two teams? See, you're obviously more well-versed in this. I don't know if the other two teams that would he be, who were they again?
0: Vegas and Florida.
1: Vegas is pretty good because they're in the finals. Yes. If he would be. If those two teams would be interested in him, and if they have enough to offer, if they could offer better. Billy Guerin's pretty good at wheeling and dealing, right? I mean, he got Hughes, but we also did trade the equivalent of 4 first-round draft picks, 3 players that were top picks, right? First-round draft picks, and then another first-round pick. So I don't even know how much, trade material we have, but I would think if anybody can do it, Billy Guerin's got a reputation as being able to get it done. Your thoughts?
0: Well, here's the encouraging thing. The fact that he threw out a list reportedly of three teams, that is beneficial to the Wild because, to your point, the Wild gave up so much in the Quinn Hughes trade that a lot of their assets, their cupboard's a lot more bare than it once was. And they don't have a lot of draft picks they can give away. They also don't really want to trade too many current players off the roster because the whole point is we're at this level, we want to jump up a level, right? We're more willing to trade future guys, right? Guys that are prospects, guys that are draft picks. We don't really want to give you a player off our roster in its current state that is a mainstay. The fact that Larkin reportedly has three teams on a list is a good sign for the Wild, because there are lots of teams out there that at this moment have a prospect pool that is much greater than the Minnesota Wilds. But, you know, are Florida and Vegas in that category? I don't think so. So now, assuming Steve Yzerman, the GM for Detroit, plays ball, which that is a huge question mark, now you're just having to outduel two other teams as opposed to having to outduel 10, 15 teams for best offer, in which it's going to be hard to come up with the best offer.
1: Well, let me ask you another question. When a player demands a trade, do they generally get their wish? It seems like they do, don't they? Because the current team that has them, if you don't want to be here, it makes for uncomfortable locker room. You have a player that's not going to be happy. So we're assuming Larkin will be traded to one of those three teams, you would think, right? Or not necessarily.
0: What Larkin has going is he has a no-move clause, so he can turn down any trade. So if Yzerman, say, hey, the Buffalo Sabres want to trade for you, and Larkin says no, Larkin he turns down that deal. Yzerman has kind of been in this situation before when he was the GM with the Lightning, and he showed back then, like, I'm not going to be a pushover in these situations. But, you know, if Detroit loses Larkin and they aren't able to acquire guys that can help them right away, then now you got to get into full rebuild mode, which they were a team that thought they were building for the playoffs. In fact, they were in the playoff mix before the trade deadline this year and traded a first-round draft pick away because they thought, hey, we can be in the playoffs for the first time in a long time, and then they fell apart at the end. I forgot your original question or where I was going with that.
1: When a player demands a trade, do they
0: typically you don't want someone that's around that's going to be miserable or angry or challenging. And also, you want to... This is about the highest Dylan Larkin's going to be in terms of trade assets. If he doesn't want to be here, it's not, you're risking having him play during the season and suffering an injury. You're risking him aging at some point and his value going down. So his trade value is very high right now. So
1: this one says, Detroit's guy could say, that's cute that you have your little list, Dylan, but I'm trading you where I can get the best package. He can't, right? Because in his contract, he can refuse to be traded.
0: He has a no-move clause, yeah.
1: Yeah, so no,
0: He can not trade him.
1: Yeah,
0: they can. So that's his leverage is, right. I don't have to trade you.
1: Right, but it's not like he can say, I'm trading you to Buffalo. You're going to shuffle
0: you're gonna
1: on
0: play to Calgary.
1: Buffalo. Yeah.
0: Yeah.
1: And then one other person says, Wild don't have the assets to get Larkin, sadly. Well, there are, I don't know. Maybe they have
0: the assets. Right. It doesn't matter whether they want to give up those assets.
1: Right.
0: Right, like Jesper Wallstedt could help you get Dylan Larkin. Correct. Do you want to give up Jesper Wallstedt?
1: And the other thing is, do other teams have better assets, right? That's what, if Yzerman calls all those three teams, says, well, you probably heard Dylan Larkin has you on a list of three teams that he's willing to be traded to. If you're interested, tell me what you would offer up. What do you got available for us and get back to me? And so then each three teams would put together their best deal, I guess.
0: In the Wild, on the other hand, if Detroit is asking for too much, they can just wait and hope another guy comes along at some point, right? Like, it'd be nice to have your number one center going into the season, but you can wait for a rainy day and Austin Matthews might become available within the next year. A Connor McDavid might become available in the next year, right? So you don't want to overpay unnecessarily now and then lock yourself out of not getting something that could actually even be better than Dylan Larkin.
1: Makes sense to me. One more quick one.
2: Oh. And that's it for today's edition of Five Questions. 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
0: I didn't want to get into Gophers and Tommies finally scheduling each other.
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0: Ireland this year, including Gabriel Iglesias.
16: I beg your pardon. 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
0: What song is that?
1: Rose Garden.
0: I don't know if I know that one. Gabriel's
1: pretty,
0: on July.
1: That's Pretty Little in Anderson. Gabriel, Music Hall of Famer.
0: Gabriel Iglesias on July 31st and Joe Bonamassa.
16: Like a rhinestone cowboy, getting cards and letters from people I don't even know. 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
1: Tenemy, you're the hockey guy here on this show. What position does Mitch Marner play?
0: Mitch Marner?
1: Yeah, is he a center? Because I like Mitch Marner. I like hat tricks. I like 28 points in the postseason.
0: Oh, he almost had a fourth goal, too.
1: Yeah, I like Mitch Marner. Is he available? Is he a front-line center?
0: He was available, and the Vegas Golden Knights scooped him up from the Toronto Maple Leafs via trade.
1: Is he a center?
0: He plays forward. I think he plays more wing.
1: Okay. I did the old, I do this all the time. I think it's well documented. I don't watch a lot of sports, unless I like the NFL. It's great. I watch them all. But anyway, I checked the score. It's 4-0 after two. Now it's, I know this is not new news, because when was that game played? Is that two games? Or was that
0: They had 2 days off. So was that Saturday night?
1: So Saturday night. It's 4-0. It's 4 meat sauce. Apparently 4-0 is the most dangerous lead in hockey, because the Golden Knights have a 4-0 lead, right? And the Hurricanes come back with 4 goals. Is that right?
0: Yes.
1: And...
0: well, they scored 3 in like 39 seconds.
1: It's just... which I guess is not a record. I would have thought it would be. And then they lose in double overtime. Just your thoughts on this series. It's 2-1, the Golden Knights. I think I saw a note that says... in all Stanley Cup finals, teams with a 2-1 lead are 46-11. So you lead 2-1. Odds are in your favor to win. That only seems to make sense. But
0: this one's been so close that I don't know if the odds would play as much with this series compared to past 2-1 series. Every game in this series has been an absolute coin flip. Either team could win. There's been blown leads in every single game. The game 3-1 was the craziest, not only because they were down 4 goals, but that could have been 5-6-7. You know, a lot of times, how many times have you heard this before, Colin? A team's up a couple goals and they sit back. They play defensive. Vegas went up 4 and they kept taking it to them. And they were just absolutely dominant in the second period. Mitch Marner, as you just mentioned, had a chance on a penalty shot to score a fourth goal. Got denied. But they had multiple looks. Carolina looked like they were already on the bus, ready to get to the airport. And, you know, just momentum can change quickly. All of a sudden, Carolina just scores 1. Didn't seem to have much meaning at the time to score in the third period, but they scored so quickly after that, all of a sudden, the momentum started picking up. And once you go, hey, we're back in this game, and Vegas has to start thinking, uh-oh. You know, Vegas did settle down there for a while, but Carolina scores in the last 2 minutes to tie the game. And Carolina probably could have won that thing in overtime. And we waited until we got the second overtime, and Vegas finally won. But yeah, probably a huge sigh of relief for Vegas. I can't imagine psychologically that would have been a challenge to overcome, giving up a 4-goal lead in a Stanley Cup final game and losing.
1: Was it on the goaltender, or was it a team effort in giving up 4 goals?
0: For which team?
1: Well, the one that the
0: for Carolina scoring on Vegas.
1: Yeah, the 3 that were bang bang bang. They scored 4 goals in the third.
0: No,
1: period.
0: I mean, that was the weird thing is, even though there was a lot of goals scored in this game, there was a lot of good saves as well. And even 2 of the goals Vegas scored, like the game winner in overtime. I think you actually watched some of the Wild series, right? You watched the Wild Dallas series.
1: Yeah. At least.
0: You know how they lost the one game where the puck hits the end boards behind him and comes off of Volstead, and then that's how Vegas won the game in double overtime.
1: Really?
0: Similar play. Shot off the back wall, off of the Carolina backup goalie who had come in to replace the starter, and that was the only thing he gave up. He was brilliant up until that point.
1: Well, that's what I was going to ask you. So they did replace the goalie?
0: Yes. And I don't even think it was, hey, this is on our goalie. It was just, hey, we're down 4-0. It doesn't do us any good to make this 5 or 6 and leave him in there, right? But now they probably have a choice to make, because the backup who came in played pretty well. And like I said, he made big saves. He made the save on Marner on the penalty shot and gave them a chance.
1: I know it's always been a part of hockey and always will be a part of hockey. And all sports have the equivalent of puck luck. But those are the goals that drive me insane. And that's the way it is. It happens all the time. Many games are won with a great pass and a great shot. You know, it's beautiful. And then you get the ones that are just bouncing off boards and ricocheting off people. And it's like a pinball machine sometimes. And it's a tough way to, if you win, you're happy. If you lose.
0: Even Vegas, the way they celebrated it, like the guy who scored is almost like he was like sheepish about it, right? Like everyone's coming in to like congratulate him. He really didn't do anything. He just shot it off the back wall. I mean, they're going to take the win. Don't get me wrong, but it's not the same like dramatic excitement you would have if it was a 2-on-1 and a guy goes bar down.
1: Yeah, and it happens in football. You'll see a wacky bounce. You know, the guy fumbles the ball, and a guy gets a scoop and score. You know, it just happens to bounce right into his hands. Or you'll see the one where it's usually a big dopey lineman pounces on the ball. You think he's got it, then it squirts out from underneath him and goes. And so, yeah, all sports have their.
0: Well, baseball, you can hit the ball hard and get out, and you can hit the ball awful and get a base hit.
1: That is correct. Yeah, the blue.
0: Your sport of golf has you can hit the ball in the middle of the fairway, and all of a sudden it's stuck in a divot.
1: Or what you did yesterday on number 9 or number 18, where you hit a low line drive and it ricocheted off the grandstand and stayed in play.
0: I finally got what it was like to be a PGA Tour pro.
1: Yeah. You had an experience that was not unlike that of a tour pro. You were in the greenside bunker, but it's a long greenside bunker shot, right? And you caught all ball. It comes out like a rocket.
0: That's a different shot.
1: Oh, is that a
0: the greenside bunker shot almost hit you.
1: Oh,
0: and I didn't even find the ball.
1: Oh yeah,
0: it went so far over. The one on was at 9 or 18.
1: Was that a fairway one?
0: I went to hit a 100-yard shot, and I just hit a line drive.
1: Oh, I thought that was in the bunker.
0: No.
1: Oh, no.
0: I had a 100-yard shot that I hit a line drive about 120.
1: And when it hit the grandstand, the sound echoed all throughout Hazeldene National Golf Course. I mean, you could hear probably inside the clubhouse. I'm sure they all turned around inside and went, what the?
0: They thought there was a shooter.
1: Yeah, but it hit the grandstand, it kept you in play.
0: I learned how they got some nice glass there. It wasn't just like normal glass. It would just shatter after a ball hits it.
1: Yeah, it's a pretty good.
0: I hit that pretty hard.
1: It's a pretty good, you know, they don't have a build out like you would see at, you know, Ryder Cup. But, you know, they've been at it for a few weeks now. And they got their hospitality suites and you know, we talked about this before, Tenneby. This state is, we support golf. We like to play. You know, they do the old, per capita, there are more golfers in Minnesota than anywhere else. We've got two events this year, big time events, in 2 weeks. The 17th of this month will be round one. There's a lot of letters here, like I said earlier, so follow along. It's the LPGA's KPMG PGA Championship out of Hazeldene National. We're going to broadcast live from there. And then 3M Open, of course, with Scotty Scheffler. World number one is committed to playing in that game. So some good golf coming to the Twin Cities. Let's pause, and when we return, we'll tap dance until 2 and then welcome the legendary one, Mark Rosen, into the conversation here on the Common Man program on The Fan.
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16: 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T-shirt night tonight at Newman Outdoor Field. Bring your ears along. Wyatt Cheney on the mound tonight for the Fargo-Moorhead Red Hawks. He'll be opposed by Kansas City's Dakota Chalmers. First pitch at 7:02. Pregame show at 6:40. The Twins starting a road trip tonight in Detroit. Getting Taj Bradley to the mound this evening. Bradley 5-2 with a 3.56 earned run average. Slade Ciccone on the hill tonight for Detroit. Meanwhile, NHL playoffs resume tonight. This one in Vegas. Carolina at Las Vegas. The Golden Knights lead that series 2-1. The Fan Sports Update.
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7: Fan forecast.
23: Some storms could produce heavy rainfall overnight tonight. Overnight low of 73.
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26: 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Tenby, I saw a story, Fish Wrap Factory West Side today. Bobby Nightingale is the beat writer for the Fish Wrap West Side for the Minnesota Twins. And it's a sort of one of those feature pieces. It says, Byron Buxton relishing leadership role on Twins. On Twins roster, his quote is, this is a fun team. He says, it's a fun team. Everybody's pulling for each other. Not that it has been, but nobody's going up there like, I have to get my numbers. I have to get my RBI. I have to get my homers. Maybe they should say that. We could use a little help in the hitting department. Everybody's like one step at a time, one person at a time, one pitch at a time. When you treat it that way, we all believe in that. We're all picking each other up. And he talks about pushing each other and this and that, what a great group it is. And, you know, good times, bad times. They're looking for more good times. My question really is, Tenneby, I don't have a list of players in front of me, but it's not often that you'll get a player as talented as Buxton is, and he's stayed healthy the past couple of years more than he ever has. He's been one of those players. He was highly regarded, considered a five-tool player, which he is when he is healthy and plays well. And the last year he played a lot of games, played really well. This year, same thing. He's missed. I know he was out I think he's been out a couple of different times, but for short periods. But if you'll remember, he signed what would be considered a sweetheart deal for, you know, what's the word I'm looking for? A bargain deal, yeah. for the team.
23: Hometown discount.
26: Yeah, hometown discount. And he's never asked for a trade, and you just wonder what it is that makes certain players tick. I would think if he demanded a trade, I'm not asking him to, but I'm just saying if he was a guy that said, I don't want to play here anymore, we're not winning any games, I want to play for a ship, I think there would be a lot of interest out across Major League Baseball. I think there would be a lot of contending teams that would say.
23: A lot of interest.
26: A lot of interest, and a lot of teams would want him. I think there would be plenty of interest in him. There might even be a bidding war for him. And I think the Twins could get probably a pretty good package of prospects and maybe even an everyday player. Now, I'm not asking the Twins to trade him. My point to this is he's not ever asked for a trade, and he has said that he wants to retire as a Minnesota Twin. Wants to play for the same team from the beginning of his career to the end, which you do not see that much. Back in the olden days, you saw it all the time. Before baseball free agency, I think, kicked in 1969 or 70. And then guys can, hey, I can go play elsewhere. Before, whoever you signed with could basically keep you forever. And you wonder, I mean, like, did, I don't remember, the kid, big ticket, he didn't really demand a trade.
23: I don't think so.
26: I just think,
23: I think it was, we just gave a courtesy.
26: I think it was just one of those courtesy things. I think that's the same thing that happened in Detroit with Stafford. It was just like, God, the poor guy, he should get hazardous duty pay. He's getting beat up here. He's given everything he's had. We just don't have, we're still in a space where not only are we spinning our wheels, we're going in reverse again. Let's give this guy a chance to win somewhere else. And they got a nice haul for him, too. It wasn't all just because, oh, we're just really nice guys here. Lions ended up getting a couple of first-round picks. They got a starting quarterback out of the deal, and they've had a couple pretty good seasons, and they still, you know, they got a decent nucleus for a club. We'll see how it goes. But can you think of any other players that have just like, well, this is where I started, and I'm not going anywhere? You know, I think it's few and far between. It really is. I don't think Towns, I don't think was, you know, Bodega Cat, I don't think he demanded a trade.
23: No. Nope.
26: I think
23: he was shocked by it.
26: Yeah, I think he was shocked. He wanted to see it through. And, you know, you could say, well, in his case, you know, you're part of the problem, dude. You know, it's like, because oftentimes a player can be really good, but he's not really the solution. But you don't see guys stay around long. And I guess I admire a guy for that. And I don't know if that means if winning a ship is not that important. I don't think, say, well, that means he doesn't care about winning. I don't think in general that doesn't mean it. But if winning a ship, I don't need to uproot my family and do this and go somewhere where there are no promises either. I'll just stick it out here.
23: Everyone's got different circumstances. Everyone's got different priorities. Some people, the community they're living in, where they want to raise their family. Someone wants to win over everything else.
26: The legendary Mark Rosen, he could have gone to Chicago, Los Angeles, Boston. He could have gone, but he stayed here. We're all better off for it. We've played that liner before. He could have left, but he didn't want to go anywhere. He stayed here.
23: I mean, I know you wanted to parlay this into a nationally syndicated radio show, but you don't want to leave here in Minnesota.
26: The Taste Fairy thing is what I wanted to do. I'm sure you'd like to produce the Paul Allen Project, Bumper to Bumper, or... the power
23: trip. I would love to be on that show.
26: You'll laugh so much your side of the lake, your heart will go pity pat. But you've stayed here. And this is a hometown discount for sure.
23: There's no doubt about that.
26: There's no doubt it's a discount. Someone just sent a text and says, I feel like KG didn't want to leave. I don't think he did. I think they did it out of the goodness of their heart. Some guys have that low. They want to see it through here. You know? Wherever that may be, other guys, they want out. You know, I want to play for a ship. I don't want to waste my entire career somewhere.
23: Dylan Larkin. Yeah.
26: And so, yeah, he wants out. So, and again, sometimes.
23: Do we ever worry about Anthony Edwards saying that?
26: Well, that's definitely a consideration. That's something you have to. Now, I don't have his contract status information in front of me right now. I think he's still, under contract for a number of years, but that doesn't, Larkin's under contract for a number of years, and a guy can just finally say, I want out, I don't want to be here anymore. The only thing that does is, you know, you do tend to create a lot of, there'll be a lot of enemies draining all your energies because the fans will turn on you in a hurry. And I guess I don't blame the fans if all of a sudden a guy goes, you know what? I don't want to play in this town anymore. We're loser, loser, loser, loser. I want to play where we're chance to win. But at the same time, I don't really know if I blame an athlete, especially if you're a world class. You're one of the better players in the league. You're a top 10, top 15 player, and you know you're on a bottom feeder team. I can see where that could grind on you after a while. And I mean, you know, I know you got the wine, the women, and the song. But after a while, you start playing for ships. Look at a guy like Barkley. I mean, he gets teased all the time by Kenny the Jet and by Shaq. But as good as his career was, he never won a world championship. And I think that probably gnaws at some of these guys. I mean, Charles seems to me know the worst for the wear for, but you know, he'd certainly like to.
23: I'd be curious on Justin Jefferson. Because to this point, right, it's a position where all your divas in the National Football League are at the wide receiver position. They're high maintenance. They want the ball. Justin hasn't shown any signs of that yet.

0: All right, guys. It's clear you guys are we're going back into rebuild mode at the quarterback. We don't have the answer at quarterback. Can you send me somewhere where they got a quarterback and I got a chance to win? Because he hasn't won a playoff game here yet either.
1: Correct.
0: Either, has he?
1: I just want to correct you on one thing. Yeah. He's been a good scolder.
0: Scolder.
1: Yes, he's been a good scolder. What are you guys talking about? Yeah, that is a consideration. You're right. He has said all the right things. And he's and if he does feel that way, he's bit his tongue. You know, he's not said anything. A couple of other people texted the name Joe Mauer. And yeah, Mauer never asked for a trade. And he had a lot of productive years. Hell, he's in the Hall of Fame now. And he again, hometown. Now, Matt Burke, remember we were talking earlier about the...
0: Mauer didn't give us the hometown discount.
1: No. Remember we were talking about, you know, how the kid leaves, win a world championship. Big Pappy leaves, wins a world championship. Darnold leaves, wins a world championship. Burke, I don't remember Burke's circumstance. Did he just leave VFI free agency? That wasn't a trade, was it? Did he become a free agent and sign with the Ravens?
0: I don't remember.
1: I think that's what it was, and he won a world championship.
0: So. Was there some health stuff with him that he was annoyed with how they handled it? Or maybe it was health slash contract, wasn't it? He had to like go through a surgery or something, but he wanted like financial assurance.
1: Yes, that's exactly what that was. And so, and then he parted ways, and he ended up parlaying that into a world championship. Another note here, Tenneby, Kevin Seifert, you forwarded this to me. Vikings open mandatory mini camp today, and the word is that right tackle Brian O'Neill will be in uniform and participating in at least some of it. O'Neill's been an observer during OTAs while he waits on the Vikings to address his contract, which expires after this season. And is this another of those? And am I led to believe here? And I know he's had some, you know, he's had some health issues, right? Even including Land. Didn't he play hurt
0: this last year?
1: I think a guy, until he gets that contract done, it's a delicate dance that they have to play, is because you want to be for the team, you want to be there for the guys, you want to put your best foot forward and show that your commitment to the club. But at the same time, if you participate in these mandatory OTAs and all of a sudden, you know, you snap an ankle, guess what? I don't think we're really interested in negotiating a long-term deal for you right now, a contract extension. So... And he's worth it. He's a really good player. How old is he?
0: He's been pretty healthy throughout his career, by the way. Yeah. I mean, he missed a couple games last year, and I think he was playing hurt. But
1: yeah. How old is O'Neill now? Is he 30?
0: Well, that's the thing. He's going to be 31 in September. So that's where the Vikings, right? A year in which he did miss a couple games, wasn't as effective when he did play because he was hurt.
1: Right.
0: He's going to be 31 in September. And the other part you have now is a new GM.
1: Sure.
0: You don't know what the new GM thinks of him. You don't know what the new GM strategy is. And frankly, the new GM can use that as an excuse to, hey, we're not going to sign you right now because I need to figure things out and figure out what our plans are for you first. So you can kind of delay the decision.
1: So as we speak here, 1:46 and 35, 36, 37, 38 seconds on June 9th, 2026. Darrisaw seems to be much better. He should be ready to go at left tackle. Who's our left guard again? I can't remember. Is it
0: Donovan Jackson.
1: Donovan Jackson. Then Brandel Chambly is going to be our center, right? We've decided, even though he hadn't played center at all until
0: It's Blake Brandel, but yes.
1: Blake. Who's Brandel Chambly?
0: He's a golf analyst.
1: Oh, that's right. Brandel Chambly, they're all one and the same to me. And then who is our right guard again?
0: Fries,
1: and he was all right. He was solid last year. And then we got if O'Neill's healthy and signs and this and that and the other thing, it's all. I don't know. Do we like our offensive line tend to be? I mean, again, they have to all. Let's just say for the most part they stay healthy. Do we think we've got a quality offensive line? Do you like it or
0: if healthy?
1: Yeah.
0: I mean, if healthy, which is a huge if. Not having Darrisaw for basically most of the season last year. Obviously dramatically hurt this team because when you have the bookend tackles that, you know, they can just take guys on one-on-one, you don't have to sit there and double all day and have tight ends come over and fullbacks help and running backs chip. And then maybe if you do have issues in the interior line, you can get more help there. They were never had that luxury last season. The other thing with O'Neill is the Vikings did spend a third round pick on an offensive tackle.
1: Ah, that's right.
0: And Caleb Tiernan out of Northwestern. So now the new GM didn't

0: draft him. I don't know what he thinks of him. But to me, if I'm the Vikings, I'm not giving O'Neal an extension right now, given his age, given I would like him to play it out, and you'd also like to see what you got in Tiernan, and maybe you go 6 weeks into the season, O'Neal looks great, and you go, hey, we'll sign you for
1: okay.
0: But you're not going to sign him long term. You could add another year or two, maybe three, but he's going to be 31.
1: Yeah, it's probably not in the best interest of the club long term, that's for sure. You also teased a topic that you didn't include in 5-3-4. Gophers and St. Thomas. St. Thomas was Division III for years and years and years. How many of their sports are all of them Division I now?
0: All D1, yeah. They're all D1 like now. A force of D1, okay. Yeah.
1: And now it looks like Gopher hockey and basketball will play?
0: Men's and women's basketball.
1: Men's and women's basketball.
0: The hockey has played before.
1: They have played, okay.
0: Yes.
1: But men's and women's basketball are not.
0: The basketball team's finally got the courage to want to face the Tommies.
1: Yeah. You think that's what that was?
0: Well, it's funny. They waited till both. The Gophers waited till both sides because the women had a very good season last year. That's a program on the rise. Men, I think, had a better year under Nico Medved and should be on the rise. They had to wait till their teams were better before. Sure. They didn't want to lose to the Chavis. Now, I wouldn't take that, especially the men's team for St. Thomas, lightly. You're going to have a battle on your hands.
1: You know a rumor I heard? You know our guard, Isaac Asamoah? Is that how you say his name? Kid from Cherry, Minnesota. I brought this up before. Baby brother Peter played on the same AAU team as Isaac. Had a really nice year for the Gophers last year. He's a starter for him. I think his nil money is, I think the Gophers had to pay him $1.1 million.
0: Oh, wow.
1: Over $1 million because he had a couple of offers from him. And I don't know. That's rumors. That's unsustainable. I don't have anything to. I know a guy who knows a guy who's kind of plugged in. I think it's over like $1 million. And he's a good player. I'm not going to say he's not worth that kind of money, but that just goes to show you the price of doing business. You know, good quality Big Ten guard, still young. Is he going into his junior year? Can you Google Isaac? Isaac A.S. I can never pronounce his name. Matter of fact, when I'd see him, and I would just call him Isaac. I never said, hey, I'm not wrong. But I think he's going into his junior year now, I believe. And
0: he's played 2 years.
1: Yeah, 2 years. So he's going into the junior year. So there were two of the Houston and somebody else, I think, offered him money. And you got to pay. You like your St. Tommy's club, don't you?
0: Well, yeah, they took second in their conference. I'm talking about the men. They took second in their conference last year. They made it to the semis of their conference tournament.
1: Is that the Summit Conference?
0: They've now got a beautiful arena, a beautiful facility to help recruit.
1: Is it the Summit? Is that the league they're in? Pioneer League? Something like
0: that. I get confused between basketball and football.
1: Yeah.
0: Is Pioneer basketball or is that football? I don't remember.
1: You got me. All I know is, have you been to a game yet?
0: Basketball? No, I went to a hockey game last year.
1: You won't go to the basketball because of the squeaky tennis shoes.
0: Well, yeah.
1: Squeaky tennis shoes get you every time.
0: I will say, though, the atmosphere at Madison Square Garden last night, that was, and now I'm watching on television, I'm not there, but sound-wise, audio-wise, that was one of the best atmospheres I've ever heard.
1: Well, you know, again, they're going.
0: They were loud. Fans, they were ruckus.
1: They were going, the fans waited 53 years. Well, I would bet 3/4 of the fans weren't alive 53 years ago. So they had not been waiting 53 years, but it's been 53 years since, it's been a long time since the Knicks won. 73, I think, was the last time they won a world championship, right? So I think the Knickerbockers have only won in their illustrious history, have only won 3 world championships. But yeah, Madison Square Garden was electric last night. I mean, it was fever pitch, and yeah, it was fun to watch. So, but like I say, I can't help myself. As much as I wanted Bodega Cat to win, I liked watching all the beautiful people that would spend all that money to go to the game. I wouldn't say devastating defeat because you're still up 2-1. But you know, here's what's interesting. There's one note, and I don't know if this means anything or not. It's probably just more of a trivia note. The Spurs in every series, including the quarterfinals, semifinals, conference finals and now the NBA final, they've won the first road game. The first game they've played on the road, they've won that game, including against the Timberwolves. Down two games to none, it was a must-win for them. There was some discussion, and I think you and I talked about it, and I kind of dismissed it, and I don't think it had anything to do with it, but there was this idea, because they're always looking for every different angle. I mean, when you're talking about a game that's, you're talking about a game three and you got 2 days to talk about, it's a big game, you come up with every angle you can, and that would the electric crowd be too much for the Knickerbockers? You know, because they have, the expectations are so high, would it put so much pressure on them that they wouldn't be able to play up their ability? I don't think that
0: had they seem to handle well.
1: Yeah, they could, because they actually took the lead after a while. But it is,
0: Jalen's pretty good.
1: I think it was either Barkley or Kenny the Jet or Shaq was talking about how a lot of times, and this is probably for every sport, this isn't anything new, sometimes being on the road, because they were saying it's just the 12 guys on the club and the coaching staff and that's it. It's like you against the world, you know. Sometimes that's fun, you know, because then you kind of circle the wagons, sort of a thing. So yeah. It was fun. We'll see what the legendary one thinks. Mark Rosen waiting in the wings. He joins us next here on the Common Man program on the Fan.

0: Coming up tonight on our family of stations over on KFGO, the Twins open up a three-game series in Detroit. 5 o'clock's the pregame show. The Redhawks back home, the first of three against the Kansas City Monarchs. 6:40's the pregame show right here on AM 740 The Fan with Jack Michaels.
1: This is a Westwood One Sports Minute.
2: Victor Wembanyama countered the Madison Square Garden circus last night with a masterful 32.8 rebound performance, leading the Spurs to a 115-111 Game 3 victory over the Knicks. Victor Wembanyama, when he's on, the Spurs are on. This win snapped the New York Knicks' 13-game win streak and cut the Knicks' NBA Finals Series lead to 2-1. I'm Addie Bates.
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0: Good afternoon. I'm KFGO Chief Meteorologist Tom Szymanski. Overnight tonight, we'll be watching out for areas of showers and thunderstorms, primarily before 2 a.m. Some will achieve muscular status, high wind, hail, gusty wind, frequent lightning. We're looking at windy conditions in the evening, 68, south-southeast winds 19 to 38, and gusty, decreasing later on. The wind will be locally stronger in and near storms. For tomorrow, partly sunny and breezy, a chance for showers and thunderstorms, about 82. South winds will become west-northwest at 14 to 29. And Thursday, partly to mostly cloudy and breezy, a chance for showers and thundershowers. Look for a high right around 74.
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0: 14 past. I'm Comedy's Tenavi. Excited and delighted to be joined by the legendary one, Mark Rosen.
1: Good afternoon.
0: Good afternoon to you, too. Yesterday, Tenavi and I were out. We were at Hazeltine National Golf Course in Chaska. We were there for media day for the LPGA KPMG PGA Championship. I was there. Tenavi was there. Mike Grimm was there. The tasteless box of mashed potatoes. Justin Gard was there. Tiny Joe Nelson was there. Wow. It was a wide variety. We played with Chris Long.
1: I heard that.
0: Over at, who's over at the Channel 5. And was disappointed you weren't there, but it was walking only with caddies. And right now, with your knee about to be replaced, you would not have been able to walk.
1: No, there's no way. I've had many of opportunity to play at Hazeltine. And I was just asking Tenna during the break about, talked about the rough out there. I mean, it's, you know, legendary golf course for so many reasons. We know about the majors that have been out there in the Ryder Cup. And when you get a taste of it and understand what the difficulty of playing that golf course, but the, you know, the scope of the magnitude of watching the best players in the world out there, it can be a long day. It can be. But it's challenging. It's fun. And, I mean, it's a great opportunity to get a chance to play. And so the tournament's coming up when? It's
0: 17th is the first day,
1: right? Okay, yeah. Well, good. And that'll be fun. I mean, yeah. It will be. The best players.
0: I think the 17th is the first day. Is it not? Or
1: well,
0: is it?
1: It's
0: no,
1: a Wednesday.
0: No, I'm
1: it
0: sorry. It wasn't. It was, it's 17 days from now as of yesterday. That's what
1: okay.
0: So I don't know. I could look up.
1: Whatever.
0: We're going to be there. Maybe you'll come out there with us.
1: I don't think so. 17 days from now, I'll be recovering from, I have my knee replacement coming up.
0: Yeah, but we'll be able to, somebody will bring a cart out there and pull you
1: okay.
0: up. Okay. No, we'll you come out there, you'll get on property and
1: who's going to drive me out there?
0: We'll find somebody. Okay, EMTs, the same ones that chase the bees.
1: The ambulance at TCO?
0: Yeah.
1: No, somebody. I don't think that'll be happening. I it's going to be a little while before I'm able to do that. Good. That's good.
0: What did you make of last night's NBA game 3 last night?
1: You know,
0: won
1: I,
0: by the Spurs by
1: right.
0: 4, 115, 111 to they obviously, you get behind 3-0, you're really behind the 8-ball. So it was closest thing you can get to a must win, and they were able to win.
1: Well, I mean, playing off the theme of, you know, they're not that many blocks from Broadway, it was pure theater for a lot of reasons at Madison Square Garden, which is, you know, we talk about venues, and right now, you know, because of what's going on with the Chicago Bears, they're going to move to Hammond, Indiana. And, well, there's all sorts of teams that play not in their metropolitan area. Well, look at New York. I mean, they got the Yankees and they got the Mets out at Flushing Meadows. But the Giants and the Jets obviously play in New Jersey. We go through all the list of teams that play outside of the boundaries of their metropolitan area. Well, the Knicks and the Rangers are really the two main teams that occupy, you know, in the central part of New York City. And for the Knicks to wait since, well, 73, since their last title, and having this opportunity, you know, and having that kind of aura, the ticket prices and, you know, everything going on last night, it was pure theater is what it was. And I thoroughly enjoyed, you know, the game and everything about it. I, like you, we've made it very clear on this show that we want Cat to win the championship. But I found myself last night, I think, like you, wanting to see a series. And I don't want this to just end abruptly. And so I found myself, you know, rooting interest, you want to call it that, for the Spurs and appreciating what Wemby's doing and what the team showed a lot of grit coming back in the third quarter. And I thought San Antonio's defense in the fourth quarter was magnificent against, I was saying they wore down Brunson, but they made it really difficult for him when he's at his best in the fourth quarter, and they made other people try to beat you. And I mean, I kept looking up and that, God, the shot clock's going down 4, 3, 2. And they, you know, sometimes they converted, but a lot of times they did not. So, kudos. It was a very physical game. I know Mike Brown, the head coach, wasn't happy with the difference in foul shooting in the fourth quarter in particular. Brunson made zero excuses about it. That's game. That's the game. That's the, you know, and we heard Shaq and, you know, Wemby pushing Brunson. I mean, it's like, it's physical. That's nothing compared to what it used to be like, but, you know, this is what you talk about during the regular season. It's like, no, they don't play defense in the regular. Well, you sure as hell watched it last night. Again, at that level. So, you know, a great game. I still think the Knicks are going to win this series.
0: You do?
1: Yeah, I do. I think, tomorrow night will be, I think, you know, Cat was rather passive. I don't know.
0: Very much so after two really good games, his first two games. As a matter of fact, I wouldn't say he was the MVP of the first two games. He was darn close. He at least put up some real resistance to Wembanyama and took him out of his game, particularly in game two. He was really effective there. But last night, you look at those numbers from Wembanyama, 32 points. I don't recall how many boards. I don't have the list in front of me, his boards, his assists, and his rebounds, but block shots. But it was all
1: right.
0: It was a terrific line. And he had a lot of help. The Castle kid was really good last night. He was Rookie of the Year last year. They've got Champagne, Champagne.
1: Harper.
0: Harper. The whole list of Vassell, Castle, Rassell, Passel, Passelt. They're all there. That's a really good young team, and they can come at you in waves. And, it was...
1: It was surprising about Cat because I think we've seen the best of Carl the last, the first two games of the series. And last night he only took 2 3-point shots and he was 0 for 2. And, I think you're going to see a much different Carl Anthony Towns tomorrow night, much more aggressive. I'm sure he took it to heart, was frustrated about a lot of things, wasn't involved that much in the offense. And that was pretty surprising. And they still, had a chance to win the game. But, I think you'll see the pendulum swing back a little bit tomorrow night. San Antonio,
0: Think?
1: I do.
0: Okay.
1: I do. I mean, I think it'll be to me, tomorrow night's the game. Tomorrow night is maybe the series. I mean, in terms of, although we haven't seen the home team win yet, so it's a little hard to say that. But I think you'll see a much more engaged Carl Anthony Towns tomorrow night. And it's not to suggest that the Spurs aren't going to go, we're satisfied with winning a game. Why would they be satisfied? If they lose the game tomorrow night, they're down 3-1. I mean, they got to go back to San Antonio where they haven't won a game yet against the Knicks. So, no, I think that's going to be the game of the series tomorrow night.
0: He did it, and Wembanyama did it again last night. He does it several times a game. But there was one first half, it was really striking the way there were two or three different players touched the ball for the Knickerbockers and wanted to go to the basket and just couldn't because there he is. He's standing right there and said, this doesn't make any sense. I'm not going there. He has, to this point in the postseason, I think the number is 70 blocked shots already.
1: Unreal.
0: In postseason. Now, that's four series. 70 blocked shots, that's the most at this point in a finals. Or maybe I don't know the exact number. It's 2003 and Tim Duncan was the last person to have that many blocks. At this stage of a postseason play. So he just changes everything offensively and defensively.
1: Well, just to echo that point, just to understand the mindset of a team like the Knicks even last night, when they're thinking about going in the lane and you have to figure out how am I going to release this shot and get it over his, I don't know what his wingspan is at that point when he's 7'4".
0: It's Megatron-like and more.
1: Yeah.
0: Remember Megatron? They would always do every time they do they'd have his arms on him. Yeah. It was seriously the size of a barn. And Wembanyama's even more than that.
1: I've seen practices when college teams or pro teams, they have the equipment guy hold up a big, a yardstick or something to try to duplicate what the opposing center is going to be like. And I don't know how you do that with Wemby. I mean, he's just and the guys drive the lane. You go, he's not going to try to take that shot. And even if they try the shot, more times than not, it's not the right arc that they're normally used to. So it bounces off the rim, and he gets the rebound. He was definitely engaged last night. It was fun to watch, but the whole game was. And this has been a great series, back and forth, and I think, again, like I said, I think tomorrow night's going to be the one where you're going to have the response now by the Knicks. I think they'll be settled down a lot more after all the hype last night of coming back to New York and trying to take that 3-0 series lead.
0: I'll push back a little bit on the hype because it's like they took the lead. They had a 5-point. I don't think that
1: they had a 7-point lead at halftime.
0: Well, that's what I'm saying. So I don't believe that it was like, that we were really kind of out of sorts because of it. I just think San Antonio, in the situation that they were, they just said, we've got to come. Everybody knew it. We're going to come out and we're going to put together, we're going to play fast, we're going to play hard, we're going to focus because we've got to get out in front of these guys right away because we don't want the Knickerbockers to get a big lead. Crowd gets behind them in this. And so they played their best basketball and New York weathered that storm. They were down by 12, 14 points in the first half, and it took them until
1: Well, at halftime they had the lead.
0: Yeah, they had the lead at halftime, and then they lost the lead, and then they got it back somewhere in the second half, but then they frittered it away again.
1: Well, I mean, I don't know when I say the hype. I just think that, you know, it's like, you know, great tennis match. You know, it's back and forth, and you know, I'm not saying psychologically the Knicks are going to have a huge advantage tomorrow. I just feel like they're going to play. I mean, I mentioned Karl-Anthony Towns, perfect example, who's been so active and so involved, throwing the ball. And he also got in foul trouble last night. He had four fouls pretty early, and that hurt them and hurt him because he, even though he played 38 minutes, it didn't seem like he was really ever involved with their offense like we've seen him. So I think we'll see and you can't rely on Brunson. Brunson scored 32 points, but didn't seem like he was in control of the game. And at the end, the Spurs, kudos to them. I think they just wore him down a little bit. Their defense was outstanding.
0: Let's take a break. Come back. More to get to with the legendary one, Mark Rosen, along with Common and Tenneby. All right, here on the Fan, Tenneby, you got a keyword, I believe.
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15: 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Jack will be talking about the 4th Annual Family Wellness Food and Fitness Fundraiser at the Lights in West Fargo going on this Wednesday from 4 to 7 p.m. It will be a high-energy evening bringing our community together through fun, food, and movement. 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
16: For KFGO News, I'm Darren Selvig. A Fargo man is in jail after a series of pursuits involving a stolen vehicle. Police say 27-year-old Jonathan Ortiz escaped from officers multiple times over 2 days, attempting to run an undercover officer off the road, driving toward a squad car, and later ramming multiple squad cars while trying to escape. The pursuit ended when the vehicle became disabled and Ortiz ran off. Ortiz is facing charges for fleeing in a motor vehicle, theft, reckless endangerment, and felony criminal mischief. And the Alison Krauss and Union Station concert, originally scheduled for the Bluestem Amphitheater later this month, will now be played at Shields Arena in Fargo. Shields Arena and Bell Bank worked to make sure the performance continued as planned after Jade Presents closed last week. Tickets already purchased for the show will be transferred to Ticketmaster for entry, and seats will be located in similar spots to their locations originally planned at Bluestem. Darren Selvig, KFGO News.
0: Dateline New York. What began as a calm yet spirited gathering of New York Knicks fans on the manicured lawn of Bryant Park quickly turned chaotic Monday night, with more than 20 people taken into custody, 5 NYPD officers injured, and video footage showing people in San Antonio Spurs attire being verbally and physically harassed. There were an estimated 7,000 people in the vicinity of Bryant Park after the Knicks lost to the Spurs. When a large crowd of people took over 42nd Street and refused to disperse, according to a police spokesperson. New Yorkers are understandably passionate about the Knicks, and the overwhelming majority of fans watched the game last night in ways that were both safe and fun. But the fights and other disruptive incidents, including assaults on police officers in various parts of the city, are unacceptable and will not be tolerated. Boy, what a bunch of great people in New York. What a bunch of great fans.
1: Come on, it's not just New York. How many times have we seen it in pretty much every city in the country?
0: Philadelphia, New York, but I don't see it happen in Minneapolis.
1: Remember the riots they had in Dinkytown when the Gophers won the NCAA hockey championships?
0: They assaulted police officers?
1: They assaulted other people.
0: Did they?
1: And they damaged lots of property damage.
0: Really?
1: Yes. Oh, my God. It was a big story. Yes. I mean, I would suggest, I remember talking about it going, I bet none of the people, I'm just talking about the Dinkytown one, maybe even what happened last night. I would venture to guess that most of those people never watched a basketball game. They were probably obviously aware that the Knicks lost, but they gather because, hey, this looks like a good place to,
0: cause
1: trouble. And that's what happened. I remember the Dinkytown riots or whatever you want to call them. And yes, there was a lot of damage.
0: I don't remember that.
1: Oh, my. And it was like, I remember talking about on there going, these kids who are causing all the problems are sitting on their couch. You know, their buddies call them and probably say, hey, did you see the Gophers won the National Hockey Championship? And they go, oh, they played tonight? Okay, let's go down there. Let's go burn a couch. And I'm not saying they were attacking other people, but it was difficult. And we've seen it, cars overturned. I mean, I'm not saying every single time, but it happens, unfortunately, a lot. And I would say most of the perpetrators are people who are not basketball fans, are not hockey fans, are not sports fans, are just people who like to cause trouble. And it gives them a built-in excuse to cause mayhem and cause destruction and hurt other people. That's my take on most of the sports riots, using that term, that we've seen over the years, and there have been a lot of them. You can't single out one city or one incident or one sport. it happens, you know, too often.
0: I thought we didn't do that here.
1: Oh, well.
0: I thought we were Minnesota nice.
1: Yeah, right. Nice try. We haven't had a lot to celebrate, so let's put it that way. We haven't had an opportunity that often. But, no, I do remember one in particular. I was the second national championship there when I was actually in Buffalo. Excuse me, covering the game. I think Thomas Vanek scored the game-winning goal for the Gophers. I remember hearing, and you know, through my earpiece, and I've seen, you know, the video, and that's when I think, oh, here we go again. They won their second straight national championship, and now the kids are out in Dinkytown causing hell.
0: Well, I guess yeah. I missed that or just forgot about it. Maybe I wanted to forget about it. Maybe I wanted to sweep it under the rug.
1: Well, it happens.
0: I didn't want it to be like those other East Coast cities.
1: It's not just East Coast. That's what I'm saying. It's not good.
0: When San Antonio won last year, did they burn San Antonio to the ground? Oklahoma City? I don't remember.
1: I don't know.
0: I don't remember hearing any.
1: Probably. Maybe not. Because it doesn't happen every time. I'm just saying that, you got 6 million people out there. There's a bunch of them that want to cause problems. For any excuse, that's all. And wearing a Spurs jersey. Come on. I mean, I was in Philadelphia. You're right. When the Vikings lost the NFC Championship game, they were very close to winning it. I know you know that.
0: Well, they were only.
1: But I don't even have to go through it. I was at the airport because we got stowed in. That's when I started hearing all the stories and heard from a lot of people about how the Viking fans were physically accosted and women and what they had to put up with. And it wasn't like the Vikings won. Much different than last night where the Spurs, they won a game. They didn't win the series. But the Vikings got throttled, and the fans are still, you know, beating up and accosting women and doing all this crap out there. And again, you can't paint a broad brush, although Philadelphia does get that reputation and sometimes well-deserved. That's why, you know, they had a jail in their old stadium, Veteran Stadium. They literally had a jail there that they put people in because it was so rowdy.
0: Twins parade in 87 got wild. Did we burn cars and turn them over in 87?
1: I was right in the middle of the parade. I remember covering it, but I don't remember anything specifically. I'm sure after they won the game, I remember 91 more than 87 because I was walking down. I had my bar at the time, and I walked all the way down. And people were celebrating. They were climbing up the light poles on Fifth, in Chicago, right in front of the
0: why is climbing up a light pole so much fun for a celebration? What's wrong with people?
1: A lot, but that's okay. When you're 19, 18 years old, and you think you're powerful. And
0: you just go, you know what? I want to climb to the top of that light post because we won a game. We won a world championship. It's crazy.
1: Look at all the crazy stuff you did when you were a kid. But I don't know. I mean, it's just, it's not, it happens, unfortunately, on a lot of cities.
0: Rosen is such a Big Apple apologist. He had to go back 23 years to find a local example. Sad, really. Well, it's been 23 years since we won anything.
1: Well, it was the last time we won anything. Yeah. The Lynx. I don't think the Lynx rioted.
0: Oh, I heard about it.
1: Yeah, maybe they...
0: Didn't you hear?
1: I did not. What happened?
0: Looted the dress barn.
1: I didn't want to say that. Hey, speaking of the Lynx, they got a huge game tonight.
0: Why would I say something like that?
1: That's rather chauvinistic. Yeah. They play Paige Beckers, and it's the number one, number two draft picks tonight. Fudd against Olivia Miles, who was named WNBA Player of the Week, who Cheryl Reeves already called a generational player. And
0: who? Is she calling a generational player?
1: Olivia Miles.
0: Oh, okay.
1: Our number one draft pick, number two overall. So number one against number two.
0: Now let me just say this.
1: Go ahead.
0: That's saying a lot because she's only played like eight pro games.
1: I know, but she's that good. I mean, of all players, and we've watched championship after championship with the Lynx, and Lindsay Whalen, we watched her from the university to win championships coming back here for Minnesota. Miles does things that Lindsay Whalen couldn't even do. And I think Lindsay would probably be the first to admit that. I'm not putting words in her mouth because Lindsay was a phenomenal player. But the vision that Livia has on the court and her shooting ability and her ability, and wait till Nafisa comes back, hopefully in a couple of weeks. My goodness, they struck gold with her. And I think her and Cheryl got a great relationship. So that's a big game there with Paige Beckers here. And is it Aziz? Is that how we pronounce her name, Fudd?
0: You tell me. You're the pronunciation
1: Yeah,
0: team.
1: I don't know, but no, I'm not. But anyway, it's a big game tonight, if you want to call it that. And they've been playing awfully well. The Lynx are in first place.
0: I should just leave the personnel decisions to Cheryl Reese because I wanted them to draft
1: The center.
0: Yeah, from UCLA, Lauren Betts.
1: Wonder how she's doing.
0: I don't know.
1: I don't either. I mean, I watched. Yeah, she's. Yeah, I think Cheryl knows a little bit more.
0: Lauren Betts. Yeah. Lauren Betts stats.
1: Yeah.
0: 5.8 points per game, 2.7 rebounds.
1: Oh boy. Not dominating.
0: I wouldn't say.
1: No. Olivia's already. She just makes.
0: This could be the call I've been waiting my entire life for.
1: Well, you may want to answer it. Masters are over.
0: It's not.
1: It's not. That's the way it goes.
0: It's not the call I've been waiting for.
1: That's too bad.
0: We'll see how that works. This one says. Not so much the parade, talking about 87.
1: Right.
0: But I was in the middle of both games 7 nights, and the punks and losers descended on downtown to do damage, and they were not baseball fans.
1: No. That's just it. They're aware that it happened, and they want to be in the action, and they have a built-in excuse to act like donkeys, you know. I was going to use another word, but asses.
0: Well, when I... property damage, especially when you're overturning cars and stuff. And then when you're assaulting police officers, I have no sympathy for any of those people.
1: No, none. They should all. I saw a couple scenes where they arrested a guy who was pummeling a Spurs fan on the ground, and they took him down in a hurry, and rightfully so. But it's just, I don't know, head shaking, but where we are in our world.
0: We'll take a break. We'll come back. One more segment to go and a number of topics I want to bounce off Mark Rosen. We'll do that next. It's the Common Man Program with Rosie Tenneby and Common here on The Fan.
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13: 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How can the Twins start this road trip off on the right foot? aim to avoid a third straight loss when they visit the Tigers at Comerica Park. Well, Twins slugger Josh Bell, who had his sixth home of the year in Sunday's loss to Kansas City, says he wants to and needs to do more.
14: It's fuel to the fire, obviously. I want to be hitting a lot better than I am right now, but I just got to keep grinding. Still got a ton left in the season. I know it's crunch time right now. We got to win games leading up to that trade deadline, so you know, hopefully I can get going, take some of the slack until, you know, Jeffers gets back and Buck gets completely healthy. But I can get going. I know the team will be in the right place.
13: Fargo Moorhead Redhawks returning home tonight. They've got Kansas City at Newman Outdoor Field. Our pregame show, 6:40, first pitch, 7:02 tonight.

0: as well. Mandatory Otis today, is that what that
1: mandatory,
0: is?
1: Yes, mandatory.
0: So you've got Otis to be there, and if you're not there, there will be fines and suspensions. And there was Kyler Murray met with the media to some Q&A, and you just stumbled across a quote of some
1: sort? You know, we're used to kind of having the bland sort of responses or the company line. Murray did not, and I think Tenna has the soundbite, and he was asked. I'll set it up. Do you have it, Tenna?
2: Yeah, I got it.
1: Okay, he was asked on the toughest part of adjusting to Minnesota's offense, and here's what he had to say.
3: I think the toughest part is, again, I was there for 7 years. I know I had two different, offensive systems, but at the same time, you're getting all those reps. You know, now having to split reps, it's me already being behind, not getting the amount of reps that, you know, you would typically want a guy to get learning an offense. That's probably the toughest part. You know, just, again, going back to the past, being in control of everything, understanding what we were already doing because I was comfortable within the system. Now coming into the new system, learning on the fly, trying to play fast, efficient, and let it loose while learning is pretty, you know, that's the toughest part.
1: So there's interesting soundbite. So I guess he's not real happy anytime J.J. McCarthy or Carson.
0: Well, I don't think
1: I
0: you're trying to stir the pot.
1: I am.
0: All he's saying is this is more difficult when he was the starter there.
1: I understand.
0: He was
1: that.
0: The starter. He got all the reps all the time. Now he's doing half and he's trying to learn more. Just talking about how difficult it is. I don't think
1: he's not taking shots at J.J. McCarthy,
0: I think
1: he just wants
0: to
1: stay after school and you can obviously get more. But yeah, listen, this is...
0: Think about Mark Rosen's trying to make a... He's trying to
1: create... stir the pot.
2: Trying to prop up a sagging ratings.
0: Yeah, you're trying to... Trying to create some type... Trying to put a wedge between the two players.
1: Me already being behind.
0: Well, yeah, well, because he hasn't been with... He's behind because he's never been with this team before.
1: And he has to split reps. So this is the reality of a quarterback competition. I understand that. And it's just... It's June.
0: You know, it's funny you would try to stir things up between.
1: Yeah, I don't know where I learned that.
0: I don't know why you're
1: Trying to stir anything up. I'm just trying to acknowledge.
0: I think you are.
1: Here's the soundbite. And it sounds like when you say me already being behind, not getting the amount of reps you would typically want a guy to have. So I don't know. I mean, no, I don't think it's a deep dive into like, well, I'm dissatisfied with the amount of reps I'm getting. It's only June. He's got plenty of time to get all the reps he's going to need before he starts against the Packers.
0: You're like
1: on September
0: 13th. Those media jackals.
1: Media jackals.
0: You like the controversy and the negativity is what you like.
1: You're
0: trying to stir it up.
1: I learned from the master.
0: Not me. I just
1: like to lay back in the weeds.
0: No, but I just let the chips fall where they may.
1: Well, they will. No, I just thought it was interesting that what he had to say. Me already being behind. Not getting the amount of reps you would typically want a guy to get to learning the offense. That's all it is.
0: This guy says, that guy sounds like an alpha QB1, and that's what we so sorely need.
1: Well, that's one way of looking at it. He is going to be the QB1, I think, at the start of the season, until he misses a few games because he's going to get nicked up, which is kind of his history. But,
0: the quarterback gets nicked up, too. McCarthy's got a history of getting nicked up.
1: Yeah, well, short history, but yeah, it's a history. That's all he has.
0: Concussion.
1: Yeah.
0: What was it? Ankle, wrist. I don't remember what it all was.
1: And a combination.
0: Yeah.
1: But, the Vikings are already in season, so there you go.
0: McCarron signs a 6-year extension. You like this Wild Club, don't you?
1: Well, I'd like him a lot more if they can make a deal or two here, but listen, it's a nice. Nice signing. Good for him. He cashed in a little bit, and he's a guy that helps the team, but it's not going to
0: Your sights are on
1: the headlines.
0: Your sights are on the Gene Larkin, or not Gene Larkin, Dylan Larkin.
1: Dylan Larkin, right? Yeah. Well, I think
0: he released, he said he released, there's three teams I'd be traded to. The Knights, the Wild, and who was the third team, Tenney? Knights, Wild, and
2: Florida.
0: And Florida,
1: yeah.
0: And I think that's probably got Billy Guerin, probably...
1: Well,
0: he's
1: putting together the best possible deal without away the farm.
0: Yeah. I would hope so.
1: Well, I mean, and by the way, the Stanley Cup final is still going on. It's been very captivating, even though, you know, the broader interest to go, Carolina against Vegas, it's It's been very captivating hockey, and they got another one tonight. So,
0: will you be watching tonight?
1: Yeah, I'll watch. I'm going to be home. I think my son's coming over, but I'll probably flip around and watch a little bit of the Lynx game. And
0: I think I'm going to watch a regular show tonight.
1: Yeah, I watched enough basketball last night, but it's never a lacking. This is supposedly the slower time of the year, but once the NHL, if they ever end between the Stanley Cup and the NBA Finals. Finals, and then you got World Cup soccer. The U.S. plays its first match on Friday night. I don't think they're not going to fare very well. They might win a game.
0: You could hear all sorts of World Cup action on the Fan and the Fan Plus. We have all sorts of it.
1: I know
0: Big soccer fans here at iHeart Minneapolis.
1: Yeah.
0: Abbott.
1: I'll be watching a lot.
0: Abbott's got games scheduled all over the place. He's into it. I didn't know he was a soccer guy.
1: I didn't realize.
0: I thought he was more of a lacrosse guy, but I think he's really into soccer now.
1: I don't know how much soccer translates to radio. I just don't see it.
0: I think it's a great decision by iHeart to run all those games.
1: Oh, man.
0: Here's one. Wonder how Mark felt about splitting reps with Mike Max.
1: I had no problem with it. Well, first of all, a schedule.
0: Marie, not funny.
1: Putting reps with
0: Max.
1: I had a regular schedule.
0: All right. People are just wondering.
1: Are they?
0: They're listening to you, Mark. They don't want to.
1: I didn't say anything. I just said this was what Kyler Murray had to say today. I didn't offer anything else about it. He's just saying, I'm used to doing this. That's all I did was report what he had to say, and we just listened to him.
0: You tried that to was make it.
2: You're trying to make it seem like he was upset about it.
0: Yes, that's what you would. You, that
1: no,
0: he
1: I
0: was,
1: did not say that. I just said that this is.
0: You said there's some interesting quotes. We got to find it.
1: Well, they are interesting. You're bored with everything.
0: No, I'm just not. I just don't think. I think
1: Danny Campbell is. Danny Campbell is talking about pajama parties, and it's all.
0: Well, that's a funny joke. That's funny. You're trying to create a controversy that's not there.
1: I think Kyler Murray was the one who talked about it. Like, I want to get
0: more
1: reps.
0: Do you think Rosen was trying to?
1: Not at all.
0: Start a controversy there?
2: Yes. He made it seem like Kyler was upset about it.
1: Yeah, I'm a JJ guy. You know that. I love JJ McCarthy.
0: I know you do.
1: Yeah. And I'm not an anti-Kyler guy. I just think that the Vikings have put themselves, because of what didn't happen a year ago, in an interesting position, because if Kyler has a phenomenal year, what are they going to do? Sign him to another $30 million contract? And what are they going to do with JJ? Trade him at that point?
0: If Darnold has a really good year and gets us to the playoffs, we'll let him walk as a free agent. He'll go win a big game somewhere else like Sam Darnold. That's what we do in this town. This one says, does Michelin Mark have any good fall-autumn recipes he's working on?
1: Ah.
0: In 13 days, we begin the march into fall, maybe something pumpkin-based.
1: Well, I'm going to be working on it with my all the time off I'm going to be forced to have. Working on some new recipes, but
0: are you?
1: I hope to. Yeah, I'm mostly.
0: You're rattling those pots and pans.
1: I'm just a guy. I just like to throw things on the grill and spice them up a little bit. That's kind of where I'm. That's where my wheelhouse is. I'm not. I'd have to learn a lot. I'm not. I don't want to overstate it. You make it sound like I'm going to be Chef Boyardee or something here, but no. I'm trying to enjoy it the best I can.
0: Here's an interesting, this one says, Murray is just trying to lay the groundwork for his inability to learn the offense. Could that be it? See, there's your controversy. See, that's what I would.

0: We got that going for well, since Sam Darnold.
1: Yeah, Sam. Well, he had his moments, that's for sure.
0: He sure did.
1: He sure did.
0: Well, he took us to the playoffs. Was he 14-3 his first year with us? Then it wasn't enough for us. It wasn't enough. Nope. Hit the ceiling there. Yeah, that's it.
1: Well, and then they have a new GM.
0: Then think about this. he leaves and goes and wins a world title.
1: Yeah.
0: We give up on a big ticket. He goes out and wins a world title.
1: I don't give up on big ticket.
0: And we gave up on Big Pappy, and he goes out and wins a world title.
1: Yeah. Well, that's what we do here. That's what Minnesota does.
0: We just give up on players?
1: We give up on players.
0: We gave up on Fran Tarkenton, and he went a world title. Okay, he didn't win a world title.
1: But
0: he
1: went to the Giants.
0: And he did come back.
1: He came back, yeah.
0: He was prodigal son-like.
1: He got to the couple Super Bowls, three Super Bowls here, after going to New York and coming back to Minnesota.
0: Yep. You remember who he got traded for when he came back here?
1: I do not. I'm trying to think of...
0: Wide receiver. Wasn't it Tucker? Wasn't that the guy's name?
1: Bob Tucker?
0: Wasn't it Bob Tucker?
1: He was a tight end.
0: Oh.
1: No, I don't. I'd have to look that
0: up. Maybe it was Bob Trumpy. No, that wouldn't be him either.
1: Well, they got Bob Grimm was a wide receiver I think they got from the Giants along with Francis.
0: Oh, maybe that's what I'm thinking.
1: But I don't remember what the trade was. Yeah. He just couldn't stand Van Brocklin, so he had to get out of Dodge. He had to get out of Minnesota.
0: What was his problem with Van Brocklin?
1: Van Brocklin was a complete, utter racist bleep hole.
0: Really? I didn't know that.
1: Oh, God. The late, great Jim Marshall told me stories about Van Brocklin that would, you know.
0: Really?
1: Oh, yeah. Van Brocklin didn't get along with too many people. Great quarterback back in his day. First Vikings head coach. Not a nice human being. Not that you have to be a nice human being to be a good football coach, but he was not a good person. Let's leave it at that, according to people I trust. Yeah. And Fran and him just didn't see eye to eye about anything, you know, so.
0: Well, I had no idea.
1: You know, I heard the stories from the great captain of the Vikings, so. That was enough.
0: The Minnesota Vikings reacquired quarterback Fran Tarkenton from the New York Football Giants on January 28th of 72. To complete this trade, the Vikings sent five assets to the Giants. Norm Snead.
1: Oh, my goodness.
0: Bob Grimm.
1: Yeah, Bob Grimm.
0: Vince Clements. Remember Vince?
1: Barely. I know the name, but I don't remember.
0: What position did he play?
1: I don't know.
0: Do you remember the name Harry Jacobson?
1: No.
0: It was actually Larry.
1: Oh, no.
0: He was a defensive lineman selected with the Vikings 1972 first-round draft pick.
1: Oh, goodness.
0: I remember him well.
1: Yeah, I'm sure you do. I've never heard of
0: Meat
1: him.
0: Meat Sauce knows him real well, too, because he loves the draft. And then you remember Brad Van Pelt?
1: Yes.
0: Linebacker selected with the Vikings 1973 second-round draft pick. This was a Herschel Walker-like trade, but we benefited more than the Giants.
1: No,
0: he
1: definitely did. Yeah, they didn't get Norm Snead was a journeyman quarterback. I mean, he had his moments, but getting Fran back at that point with Bud coming back, Bud getting the head coaching job was, Fran turned into a Hall of Fame quarterback here. Started he didn't even start the first game. George Shaw started the
0: Georgie
1: first game. George Shaw, and then that's when Van Brocklin turned to Fran and said, get warmed up, kid, you're going in. And he led the Vikings to a huge, one of the biggest upsets in NFL history over the Chicago Bears. Back first game of the season, the Bears were,
0: one of the biggest upsets.
1: It was at the time. The Vikings were an expansion team, and the Bears were the Bears with George Papahalas and that team, and the Vikings beat them like 37-13 at Met Stadium. Yeah, that was, the Vikings, I think, only won three games that year, and that was one of them.
0: In 1961.
1: You looking it up?
0: Was it one of the...
1: Well, Fran called it that.
0: Biggest, now you're throwing out Hazier for upsets of all time. Let's see what...
1: Oh, I don't know. They must have been like 17-point underdogs that day.
0: Yes. That September 17th, 1961 match was one of the biggest upsets in NFL history.
1: There you go. I just didn't believe it.
0: Well, because you're prone to exaggeration.
1: I've had my moments on this show.
0: I mean, you just now tried to say that Kyler Murray basically said, why is the other guy?

0: even getting snaps at all.
1: Never said that at all. I just said...
2: It sounds like Kyler demanded a trade.
0: Yeah, the way you were talking, yeah. It sounded like...
1: Okay, you know what? From now on, I'll let Tana do the producing. I'll say, here's an interesting soundbite. That's all I said. I didn't say, oh my God, Kyler Murray's pissed off at J.J. McCarthy because he's getting some reps.
0: That was the tone of your voice.
1: Wasn't at all.
0: Was it?
1: I'm trying to produce your show a little bit instead of just hearing the same stuff over and over and over again.
0: Remember, we didn't need Rich Gannon either. We let Rich Gannon go. What does he do? Now, he didn't win a big game, but he won the league MVP and got to the big game.
1: Now, he did. We've had a lot of them here. We've had goaltenders. Isn't Manny Fernandez, Tana? I don't remember if you know the story. What happened with, did he win a, I don't think he won a cup, but.
2: Fernandez?
1: Yeah.
2: No.
1: Who am I thinking of?
2: Oh, Rolly the goalie took Edmonton to the Stanley Cup Finals.
1: Okay. Rolly the
2: goalie. But they lost.
1: Did. Yeah. I was thinking of someone else.
0: Think about what Rosen has done since he's been on the air today. He ripped Kyle Murphy for being honest. He then predicted Kyle would get injured. Then he ripped Abbott for putting U.S. National Team World Cup games on the radio. Why is he so negative, and why does he hate America?
1: Guy.
0: Why do you? How did you know? Why do you hate America?
1: Why do I hate America? What does that have to do with anything?
0: We didn't need Brad Johnson either.
1: My
0: Let him go
1: too.
0: Well, your favorite?
1: Well, I mean, as far as a person goes, I love Brad and his family. Yeah, he did okay. Did he win a big game?
0: I think he won one with Tampa Bay.
1: Tampa Bay. Yep. There's another one. Well, Brad got hurt, and a guy named Randall Cunningham took over in 98. That was the end of that. Ripping Abbott for carrying soccer.
0: Well, you did. You ripped him for carrying soccer.
1: No.
0: You ripped the United States soccer team. No, you're anti-American.
1: I'm not ripping him. I'm being. Do you want me to be all ducky and bunny about him, saying, "Oh, I think the U.S. is going to win the war"? They're not good enough to.
0: Do you believe in miracles?
1: I was there for that.
0: Well, then, how do you know this won't be a miracle in World Cup soccer?
1: I'll take my chances, and I hope I'm wrong. The U.S. is not in the same category as France, Spain, Argentina. I mean, go through most of the countries. That's their sport.
0: Somebody said, spitting on a man's grave. I hope you're right, Rosen. Well, I just looked it up. It says, yes, Norm Van Brocklin had a widely documented reputation for using racial slurs and exhibiting racist behavior during his entire coaching career.
1: Well,
0: so you were right. But this guy was saying, boy, you better be sure you're right. But that's what it says. Multiple sources, including Hall of Famer Deacon Jones in his autobiography, Head Slap, recount Van Brocklin using the N-word, another derogatory language in reference to black players. Yep. During his tenure as head coach of the Falcons, several players such as offensive tackle Doug France publicly cited racist conditions on the team.
1: Again, I was quoting my dear late great friend Jim Marshall, who told me about it. And that's all because Van Brocklin was the coach. The training camp was up in Bemidji.
0: I was not aware of it.
1: Well, you wouldn't have been. A lot of people aren't. Yeah. It's part of when you talk about Van Brocklin's history here and the problems he had with a lot of players and management, et cetera, that was one of the things that was probably behind closed doors. Probably wasn't alone. I remember I have a lot of stories about Gene Washington is still with us and talked about the fact when he drafted by the Vikings and he was part of that great Michigan State team, came here and he was denied an opportunity to stay get an apartment over in Bloomington because the manager thought, I'm not going to rent to a black guy. And the guy from the apartment building came down, recognized Gene. Oh, Gene Washington, what are you doing here? Oh, I'm looking for an apartment, but apparently you don't have one. He goes, what are you talking about? Yeah, we do.
0: Huh.
1: And then they rented to Gene. I don't know if they left at that point because he was so mad, but Gene is still... I see Gene once in a while. Where do I see him? At Kowalski's.
0: Well, you practically live there. Why would you see a lot of people there? Anybody
1: but
0: that goes there, you're there all the time.
1: That's very much a true story. Yeah.
0: We let Tony Dungy go. He won a world championship.
1: Well,
0: we let Brian Billick go. Well, were they not in these organizations, in the Vikings organization? Yeah. They went on to win world championships.
1: Yeah. Billick had his papers signed right when the Vikings lost that game to Atlanta. He was standing, I don't have to go through that whole story again, standing in the middle of the locker room, answering questions about going to Baltimore, being the head coach.
0: Rosen hasn't been this negative since he came in tearing that poor couple's wedding to shreds. Remember when you're ripping that wedding?
1: What wedding was that?
0: That was wedding. You were at some wedding somewhere, and they had too many toasts for
2: some
0: you.
2: Some exotic location.
0: Yeah, and they had too many toasts. And you couldn't believe they had 30 toasts. You were ripping the poor people because they had
1: a lot. That's right. Yeah. I was at the wedding.
0: Aren't you something?
1: It went on and on and on. You would have even gone.
0: We'll see you tomorrow, right?
1: Oh, I just 2:00. So much fun. How could I not? Yeah.
0: See you tomorrow at 2. Santa, thanks for having me.
2: Yeah, great job.
0: You as well. We enjoyed our visit. We'll see you tomorrow at 12 noon. Brian Oak, too, for Rock Talk at 1:15.
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6: 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The San Antonio Spurs responded, and they won Game 3 last night at Madison Square Garden. Victor Wembanyama had 32 points. The Knicks still control the series. But last night, they saw what happens when San Antonio hits shots late. They don't turn the ball over in the final 2 minutes. Game 4 is Wednesday night. I'm Chris Black.
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24: Good afternoon. I'm KFGO Chief Meteorologist Tom Szymanski. Overnight tonight, we'll be watching out for areas of showers and thunderstorms, primarily before 2 a.m. Some will achieve muscular status, high wind, hail, gusty wind, frequent lightning. We're looking at windy conditions in the evening, 68, south-southeast winds 19 to 38 and gusty, decreasing later on. The wind will be locally stronger in and near storms. For tomorrow, partly sunny and breezy, a chance for showers and thunderstorms about 82. South winds will become west-northwest at 14 to 29. And Thursday, partly to mostly cloudy and breezy, a chance for showers and thundershowers. Look for a high right around 74.
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28: I seem to be inept at everything except my work. I'm good at my work. So I confine myself to that. All I want out of life is a 30 share and a 20 rating.
29: The man's enlarged my mind. He's a poet, warrior in the classic sense. I'm a little man. I'm a little man. He's a great man.
30: Think of it as colors. There's black and there's white. And in between is mostly gray. That's us. Now, gray is a tough color because it's not as simple as black and white. And for the media, certainly not as interesting. But it's who we are.

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0: 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We welcome you back to a very special Tuesday edition of the Bumper to Bumper program on a rather steamy, rather moist Tuesday afternoon here in the Twin Cities of Minneapolis and St. Paul. I am the host of the program. My name is Dan Barrero, former Inkstain Wretch, newspaper of the Twin Cities, and a sentimentalist who prefers his plastic bottle tops continue to separate cleanly from the bottle itself. Gardzi is the producer of the program and two-time state high school tennis champion. We are going the distance today, I believe. That means until 6:30 tonight. Lynx basketball on the fan tonight after that?
2: Let me check the schedule.
0: It's a big game tonight.
2: Yeah, I don't think it is.
0: Paige Beckers is back.
2: You're right. We have Cup Game 4 tonight.
0: Oh,
2: Cup Game 4.
0: Can't we put that on the plus?
2: I'm not the program director.
0: Just trying to get Fallis going. Hockey community going. Well,
2: when you have all the properties, you're going to get somebody going.
0: That's
2: the beauty
0: of it. I don't believe this is a national TV game for the Lynx. I think if you have the WNBA package, you can get this game, and I think you can stream it via the Lynx app for free, but I don't think it's available as sort of like a network offering. Am I wrong?
2: I don't know. I'm looking up now.
0: We'll double-check
2: just
0: that.
2: Just to give you, it's Victory Plus, so that's the local, local bit. You're right, not national.
0: What does Victory Plus mean?
2: That's like the new TV app that they do.
0: Oh, okay.
2: That Sloan Martin and Leah B are on.
0: So that won't be like on DirecTV 668. Like
2: I
0: get
2: so.
0: That they don't do it that way anymore.
2: I don't believe so. No, it's kind of their own deal.
0: Okay, fair enough. Bradshaw and Brian Kafin text line is open at 64686. We have an outstanding array of guests on the uglydeck.com scorecard today. We'll give you details in just a minute there. But I must tell you, I'm not necessarily mocking or ripping the Shock Jocks, but they are in, what's the date today, June 9?
2: Yes.
0: Tuesday, June 9, they are in mid-training camp form already. This is a mandatory Vikings minicamp that opened today, correct?
2: It is.
0: Going on as we speak, I believe. Correct? Although I guess now maybe over. I'm not sure what our schedule is. Well, actually, I'm looking at...
2: We're leading the national news again.
0: Again, it's leading NFL Live, not surprisingly. And the quarterbacks were made available. I saw B-Flow available. I saw Kyler Murray available. And I saw J.J. McCarthy available.
2: I just looked up at young J.J.,
0: You know the biggest... There was a big difference between what the Shock Jocks were asking Kyler and what they were asking JJ.
2: Is that right?
0: Yeah. For example, not one question aimed at Kyler when he was up at the podium was, do you want to be traded? And yet, one of the first questions for JJ McCarthy by our guy, Kevin Seifert, who's going to join us in about an hour. Funny. Mid-season, the Shock Jocks are at it, direct, I won't call it confrontational, but very direct question about wanting to be traded. Have you heard about J.J. McCarthy's answer?
2: I don't think I have.
0: It was as careful as one could possibly be. He worked clearly overtime. Not to give a shred of evidence that he is frustrated, annoyed, tired of sitting on the other side of the classroom, all of that stuff. It's nothing's changed for me. I said it before I came here. This is the place I want to be, and nothing has changed ever since.
2: You want to hear it?
0: Yeah, you got it? Let's listen to it.
3: Thought about a trade or thought about the possibility of if you wanted to be traded?
4: I think I made it very clear I wanted to be here before I got here.
1: and I love this organization. I love the coaching staff. I absolutely love these players to death. This is where I want to be. You know, I feel like I can thrive in this system, and, you know, it's just, you know, everything played out exactly how I wanted it. I wouldn't want anything else to change.
0: I'm sorry.
2: Was that there? Was that the Jackals?
0: That was, yeah, that
2: was. Was that you?
0: That wasn't me. No, no.
2: Was that Gessling?
0: If I did click it, it might have been a miss. It was a slip up.
2: That did sound like Alec Lewis.
0: It did, didn't it?
2: Yeah.
0: Or is this one more like Alec Lewis? No, that's too deep. Lewis is too young.
2: Yeah, he is. He's young Alec.
0: Could this be Alec Lewis? No. No, definitely.
2: His mind is too pure for that.
0: How about this one? No, I don't
2: think
0: that's
2: more of a Seifert,
0: I think.
2: Yeah,
0: that's exactly
2: it. Matthew Collar.
0: So it almost sounded, and I didn't hear the entire interview. I listened to a decent amount of it. You know what I gave up? When the human question was asked. What's it like being a dad?
2: Oh, geez.
0: Of course, again, there's nothing. You're trying to lighten it up a little bit. It's tense. You're trying to get it. It's a human question. But at that point, I'm out. Okay, fine. We're happy for you. You know, he's telling the stories about, you know, crawling up the stairs and all that stuff. And
2: Wouldn't it be great? I'd actually like it if somebody told the truth. Like if JJ said, well, honestly.
0: It's a pain in the ass.
2: Today kind of sucked because I'm out here battling for my life.
0: Yeah.
2: Trying to save my livelihood to take care of this kid. And he or she, I can't remember.
0: I don't either.
2: Wouldn't eat their breakfast, and then it spilled on my iPad, so I missed the install.
0: Yeah.
2: And it kind of sucked today. So thanks for bringing it up.
0: Yeah, Kyler doesn't have that challenge. I don't think. Actually, I don't know if he's got kids.
2: We should learn more about these guys as humans.
0: We probably should. But see, the problem is if he answers that honestly, it'll be, he's edgy.
2: Right.
0: It's getting to him. The whole thing is getting to him already. So it sounded like a very practiced answer that I don't think left any chance for interpretation by the Jackals, although knowing Seifert, he might, you know, shade it one way or the other when he talks to us from TCO tomorrow. By the way, who won the girls' flag, state flag football championship as heard on the Fan last night?
2: I believe the Rosemont Irish.
0: Was it a controversial finish?
2: I don't know if it was controversial or not.
0: Now, here's the most important question. Did they use replay on key calls? Was replay available to the officials for the state high school flag football title game?
2: I think we'll have to ask Calvi or Parker Fox. I don't know.
0: Yeah.
2: I didn't listen or watch, so I'm not sure.
0: I do like flag football. I don't know if I like watching it, though. That's the question. Do you like watching it?
2: I mean, it's fine.
0: Yeah.
2: I haven't, you really, until recently, haven't been given a great opportunity to watch
0: it.
2: Especially high school. It's kind of a new thing. So I guess I don't know. I don't think I'll be interested when it's in the Olympics in 2028.
0: I won't. Is that when it's first in?
2: I believe so.
0: Yeah. 2 years.
2: And all the NFL guys want to do it, and I don't know how that's going to work.
0: We do have, by the way, some World Cup stuff to report. Now, eventually, we might as well make this official now.
2: Let's do it.
0: You had an idea about, okay, who might be the official bumper-to-bumper World Cup correspondent? And we're not a huge soccer show. That's clearly established. But we have tended to try to get into it, at least to a degree, World Cup time. And we've had some great correspondents over the years, including, and I have not heard from him recently, Papa. From Ghana. Remember Papa from Ghana?
2: I'll never forget Papa from Ghana.
0: Stan had one of the great radio voices of all time.
2: Yep.
0: Closer to Papa from Ghana, hit the Bradshaw and Brian Cafe and text line at 64686 if you're still around. But in this case...
2: That's for you. It's for you. No, it's for our breaking news of who our correspondent
0: is. I thought maybe he had something from camp.
2: No, JJ has not been traded.
0: He's not been traded.
2: Not yet.
0: Yeah. No, we're going to... It's Brett Blakemore. About as motivated, here's how motivated Blakemore is. If during a Sunday sermons, there happens to be a soccer match including his favorite English team, he is utterly disconnected to the show that he's a part of.
2: You better hope Sam Mitchell's in studio.
0: That's exactly it. Now, I'm not sure that's a badge of honor for him, professionally speaking.
2: It's not.
0: But it does tell you a little bit about his commitment to the soccer bit. So occasionally, when is Blakemore's first appearance scheduled? Have we done that yet?
2: I spoke with him last night on the trade-off before he jumped in with Halvey and Parker. I told him, I said, you tell me. I think it's going to be Friday because U.S. opens on Friday.
0: Perfect.
2: So I didn't know if we should do it Thursday before, but it's a late night match.
0: No, I think Friday's fine.
2: So
0: yeah.
2: I think Friday in the 3 o'clock hour, Brett Blakemore is going to be our first, do his first World Cup corresponding for Bumper to Bumper. Usually it takes him like 3 days to text me back. He texted me back that night after we had the conversation in like 4 seconds.
0: He's excited.
2: He said, I'm in. Let's do it. I said, good. Dan and I both agree you're perfect for the role. Let's run with it and let's make it happen. So we're excited about
0: that. Well, and the first question I got to ask him is, I saw, now again, The Athletic's not the last word on anything, even though Johnny Athletic believes it is. But they did a preview, but basically where they ranked, how many teams are in the World Cup? I don't even know.
2: The 32?
0: Is it 32?
2: The 32 or 64. That's a question for Blake Moore.
0: Whatever it is, they had us ranked either 23rd or 24th in the world.
2: Mm.
0: And I got to start there. I mean, if that's accurate, what are we doing? How is that, after all we've been told about the endless, from people like Lavelle, the endless investment in this game and how much more it means to people and how much better teams draw and all the leagues we have here now, et cetera. How? I'm not asking us to be number one or number two, even number five. How are we 23rd if we've made all this progress? How is that possible?
2: Maybe we used to be 48.
0: So we're actually moving up in the world?
2: Maybe. I'm not sure.
0: I mean, I guess that's possible.
2: I'm sure we're moving up a little bit, but yeah, not enough.
0: I don't know. In any case, if we're keeping score, and we're going to be keeping score, let's face it, all summer, not just how JJ and Kyler Murray play, but how they behave in front of the microphones. I think JJ said what he pretty much said what he had to say. Because I don't, even if he wants to leave, I don't think there's any upside in him saying that publicly right now, right? Because it will be viewed as, oh, afraid to compete, are you?
2: Little challenge scares you?
0: Yeah, now you're curling up in the fetal position, even if we all know it's a fixed competition and it's Kyler's job. Kyler, again, sounded assured, but here's the thing, man. The Jackals clearly have also already made their decision. Seifert made it within 5 minutes of the workouts 2 weeks ago, right? And you should have heard the softball questions for Kyler, you know, about, oh, you know, it sounds like you've adjusted. So everybody's talking about how well you've adjusted on making the plays and making the throws. And I mean, honestly, I thought everybody wanted to get a room with him at that point. So
2: Omni Viking Lakes is right there.
0: My point is, it's not that tough for Kyler right now. He's in the honeymoon period. Ain't nothing going to be. Has anybody asked Kyler about the reputation he has about preparing badly? Has that come up yet?
2: I haven't seen it. If it has.
0: Oh, I see. Funny. Isn't that interesting?
2: Mm-hmm.
0: We're not shy about throwing hardball, you know, down the middle fastball strikes at JJ, are we?
2: You want to trade JJ?
0: Open season already on JJ McCarthy. Interesting. All right, let's get our first pause in. I'll give you details on our guest lineup. In fact, we have our first one scheduled for 3:30 today. We will cover Stanley Cup before we're done. We'll cover Game 3 NBA Finals last night. And if you are in the group, and there's a couple people nationally, I guess, who've actually said this with semi-straight face, who think that the main reason why the New York Knickerbockers lost last night in Game 3 is because the president was there, you're an idiot.
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11: For KFGO News, I'm Darren Selvig. The president of the North Dakota State College of Science has announced his retirement plans. Dr. Rod Flanagan says he will step down effective December 31st. Flanagan has led NDSCS since June of 2022, guiding the college to a record enrollment increase of nearly 32%. The North Dakota University System will begin succession planning in the coming weeks. Flanagan says he looks forward to spending time with his grandchildren. And Bill Bank, Shields Arena, and Bluestem Amphitheater have announced the Alison Krauss and Union Station concert, originally scheduled for the Bluestem Amphitheater later this month, will now be played at the Shields Arena. Following the closure of Jade Presents last week, Shields Arena and Bill Bank worked to make sure the performance continued as planned. Tickets already purchased for the show will be transferred to Ticketmaster for entry. For KFGO Radio News, I'm News Director Darren Selvig.
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0: We got another Edina story today. It is amazing how it's come out of nowhere. And I think it's going to be a new cottage industry for us again. Have you heard about the latest one?
1: I may have, yeah. The weather's getting nicer, too. So
0: does that have something to do with
1: it? It's like one of those things. The weather gets nice, people start doing things, and Edina pops up.
0: Speaking of the World Cup, did you see the nugget? I believe this was in The Athletic. I'm not positive. I believe it was. Regarding why Chicago, which had appeared to be a perfect host city for the 2026 World Cup, said no.
1: I didn't see about Chicago. No, and I read about us.
0: It goes back to a guy who was in the front row at the Garden last night, I believe seated next to Larry David. His name is Rahm Emanuel.
1: Okay.
0: Former mayor of Chicago, used to be a big shot advisor to President Obama, if you recall.
1: People are trying to get him to run for president.
0: And people are trying to get him to run for president. Yep. I think he'd be I actually believe he'd be a pretty formidable candidate for a number of reasons not worth going into today, but we've talked about that before. So I don't know what podcast he's being interviewed on, but the sub, and maybe it was from an Athletic podcast. I'm not sure. Or maybe they just ran the interview. But Rahm was the city's 55th mayor, and he's looking at FIFA's hosting agreement, like what they are demanding as part of the deal. And among the demands, non-negotiable, was that World Cup officials had the right, if needed, if they got the hankering, to order you to put a dome over Soldier Field.
2: Excuse me?
0: Rahm says, whoa, you got it. Come on, man, you got to take that out. And they said, no, we hardly ever actually ask for it, but it's okay, we're not going to ask for it, but we got to have it in there. And Rahm says, well, if you never do it, then take it out. And they said, we're not going to take it out. And I think the estimation was, I don't know, it was like another 100 at the time. This was like a couple hundred million.
1: That has
0: million,
1: to be a lot
0: maybe
1: of money.
0: Maybe even more.
1: Yeah, I'd say more.
0: And so Emmanuel said, I think the term he used in the interview was that the proposal left Chicago taxpayers as the dumb money at the table. And to his credit, he walked. And I can't blame him. I get the idea of wanting to be a part of this event, but on so many levels, even by modern sports standards, the level of gall, gumption, chutzpah, the arrogance, hubris of this organization, I actually find it refreshing that somebody said, no, go someplace. And they found some other place, and I don't even know what the rules were there. But how about that? Yeah, just in case we need you to dome it. How is that even among, well, I guess it's among the possibilities if enough times the folks who make these decisions cave.
1: Have said yes.
0: And say yes and curl up in the fetal position. And so you're left with that kind of nonsense going on. The only way it changes is if everybody says, too bad. But again, we wanted it here, right? Because we've estimated this is going to bring in $40 billion to the U.S. economy.
1: At least.
0: Maybe more.
1: Yeah.
0: When Trump gets done with it, might be double. Might be like $80
1: billion. For sure.
0: But, I mean, come on. It's just, that cracked me up.
1: I had not heard that. It's not surprising, though.
0: No, it's not.
1: Because remember when we talked about this with the Super Bowl stuff with Minnesota, the little things, and in this case, this is a huge thing, but the little things that they throw in there as demands that you have to do. Otherwise, you're not going to get it. And so everybody pats themselves on the back, and rightfully so. If you want to bring events in, you got to find a way to get it to the finish line. But a lot of times it is that simple of just say yes to everything that they're offering or that they're proposing, and then you're going to get it.
0: For the record, it sounds like Papa from Ghana has stepped out on us. Because I don't remember getting an email offering his services. He was on with PA this morning. Okay. Make your choices. Go right ahead. Go right ahead, man. That's fine. No, it's free country. Go right ahead. I mean, it's bulletin board material for us, isn't it?
1: It's true.
0: Papa from Ghana giving us the back of his hand after how many World Cups?
1: At least three.
0: Did we give him nothing but radio time?
1: Man.
0: Nothing but radio time over and over and over again.
1: I've still got a lot of the emails.
0: That's fine. That's fine. Ben from sales also wants to get in on it. We love you, but Blakemore is, we're committed at this point to Brett Blakemore, I think.
1: We remain committed.
0: And
1: we're not going to Kyler Murray Brett Blakemore.
0: No. Exactly it. And we're not going to, you know, do what's happened to us with regarding Papa from Ghana.
1: Go back on our word?
0: No, I'm not going to do that. That does not seem fair. Whole FIFA is a disaster. Now they took away Iran's ticket. Secondary market, complete crash. Is that true? Is the secondary ticket market collapsing?
1: I think in some cases. Yes, I think in some cases. Again, because they were so expensive. Remember,
0: we talked about it. Won't that be ultimately good? Does that mean prices will be more? Will those tickets be available then? And they will then be sold at a more reasonable price? I don't know.
1: Theoretically, yeah.
0: Yeah.
1: You'd like to think it's going to be a little bit more accessible than some of the numbers that we'd seen.
0: Here's the way we're going today in the uglydeck.com guest lineup. Louis, Tuesday regular, a bit earlier than usual. He is scheduled for 4:30. Seifert from Vikings training camp. It's really not training camp. It's obviously off-season, required off-season workout time. He is scheduled, is Seifert, the shock jock, who asked the trade question of J.J. McCarthy, is scheduled for 4:02, and we're going to chat with Richard Pitino, former Gophers coach. Where is he now? He's Xavier, correct?
1: Xavier in Cincinnati.
0: I can't keep up with it. He changes jobs every 3 years. Well, that's a bit of an exaggeration, actually. But we're going to. There's a lot.
1: He's rumored to change jobs a lot.
0: That's true.
1: And then he gets to say that he's committed to the place, and then, like you always know, he gets a contract extension.
0: Yeah,
1: he
0: might be. Well, what's wrong with that?
1: Good business.
0: Nothing wrong with that.
1: Yeah, good business for young Richard.
0: If you can get it done, that's for sure. By the way, and some good questions coming in for Seifert, maybe from some other things that I don't remember having heard or watched from Kyler Murray and or J.J. McCarthy. With Louis, we'll have a wild signing to announce, right?
1: Yeah, McCarron.
0: McCarron is back.
1: 6 years that I see.
0: Basically, didn't wait for to have the chance to sell his services around the league in free agency, correct? He could have waited. But that's how much they like us now.
1: State of hockey.
0: Think about it. Think how much it's changed and how quickly it has changed here. And all it took, here's what's sad about it, all it took is winning one playoff series.
1: We're back.
0: And now we're fashionable, and now we're back, and now pretty much everybody loves us. So we'll see how that goes. But we will talk about that. As I mentioned, we will get into some Wolves stuff. I should say not Wolves stuff so much as NBA final stuff. Maybe the... After last night, the Cat detractors feel vindicated because it went the other way yesterday. In New York, they want him traded again. That's all it took. One game. They want him traded again.
1: You can't take a 6'6 guard.
0: Yeah.
1: You dominate Wemby and they put Keldon Johnson on you and you can't do anything?
0: Pretty dang amazing. So Richard Pitino, if you have questions for him, hit the Bradshaw and Brian KFAN. Text line, that is 64686. We'll continue next.
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20: 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Now the Carolina Hurricanes and Las Vegas Golden Knights set to drop the puck tonight at 7 o'clock. The Golden Knights in Vegas, they lead that series 2-1. NBA Finals yesterday, San Antonio gets a win over New York at MSG. And the Knicks still lead that series 2-1. Twins hit the road tonight at Detroit. Catch the game on 790 KFGO. Fargo-Moorhead Redhawks, well, after striking out 9 batters over 7 innings on Sunday, American Association naming Redhawks left-handed pitcher Patrick Wicklander the pitcher of the week in the American Association. Tonight, the Redhawks hosting Kansas City on The Fan. And Chris Coast will hand the ball to Wyatt Cheney. First pitch tonight, 7:02. Fan Sports Update.
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0: Seifert joins from Vikings, I guess, required off-season workouts at 4. Lou Nanny will join us at 4:30 to talk Stanley Cup Final, which will continue tonight on The Fan. And Richard Pitino, kind enough to join us now via the Kinetico Water Systems hotline. Currently head coach men's basketball Xavier University, right? It's not University of Xavier. Xavier U, is it not?
1: You know, I screw that up every now and then. I had to, like, Google it the other day, but it is Xavier University.
0: That's what I thought. You know, I just has, you know, a million things come up on X, some worthy of time, some not, some nostalgic and pretty good. And today, for some reason, I saw the start of the, I don't know what year this draft would have been, the year that Isaiah Thomas came into the league. Mark Aguirre was picked first ahead by the Dallas Mavericks, and then Isaiah went to Detroit. And when he was introduced, when the pick was introduced by then Larry O'Brien, the commissioner of the NBA, he said, Isaiah Thomas, University of Indiana. Now, those of us who went to Indiana University can't stand when it said University of Indiana. So, but I'm glad I got that right in this case because I don't want to annoy you early. Did your dad invite you to the Garden last night? Could you, if you'd wanted to, sat next to your dad for Game 3 NBA Finals last night?
1: So my family's got, like, multiple group chats that all, like, exclude one member that we all make fun of each other behind our backs and so on. And so I texted my brothers. I was with my dad in Miami playing golf, and I said, oh, man, Dad just invited me to Game 3. And immediately my other brother was like, no, he already invited me. He forgot or whatever. So a little bit of an argument there, but I had day camp. We've got day camp going on right now, so I didn't want to blow off a day of day camp. But I was offered, and then it was rescinded. So they went and watched that.
0: That's tremendous. That's us. Yeah, I'll tell you what, the who's who, even by New York standards, Garden standards, the crowd in terms of celebrity, the celebrity quotient was as high as I ever remember it. And you can be cynical about that and say, oh, okay, now you want to be seen at these events. A lot of them are obviously, you know, good Knicks fans, but it was the celebrity quotient last night might have been historic.
1: I do think, because I watch the Knicks a decent amount, I wouldn't say I watch them all year, but I do think the girl from SVU is very, very true blue.
0: Yep.
1: I do think Timothy Oliphant actually is a big fan. Right. I think Tracy Morgan and Tina Fey and Ben Stiller are all pretty consistent. Obviously, Spike Lee. You know, then you got some new ones. I think John McEnroe is always there. So they do have some true blue ones. I don't think they're as, like, just coming for courtside like Laker fans. but, yeah, that was quite a scene last night for sure. I mean, the camera angle that they had when the Knicks ran out of the locker room, that was goosebumps at a high level.
0: Yeah. Well, I mean, you've obviously, you know, spent a lot of time in that building. And I know around the country, people kind of roll their eyes about, well, there's nothing like the Garden. I mean, that's the place, and I don't care how many titles they do or don't have. There's something special about it. Jordan would acknowledge it. Kobe Bryant would acknowledge it. I've covered a lot of games there. I think there is something different about it. I really do. What would you say to that issue?
1: You know, I would say in recruiting for us right now, obviously you talk about NIL. That's the most important thing. You talk about the role in the team, and you talk about NCAA tournament. But I really think that recruits don't truly understand how special it is to have a conference tournament at Madison Square Garden. You know, I've played in, whether it was in the Big Ten tournament, we rotated between Indy and Chicago. I think we were in D.C. The Mountain West was in it was at Thomas and Mack in Vegas every year. But the Garden, it is really, really special. Why exactly, I don't know. I mean, I do think the lighting is really, really cool.
0: It is, yep.
1: You know, the lights are just on the court. And I just think the location of the city, you know, like right around the corner from Times Square, you can legitimately walk out and you can kind of go anywhere in the city. But I do. I do think it's a special building, you know, pro NCAA tournament. Obviously, the Knicks, I mean, they haven't won a title in, what, 57 years. Yeah. So, you know, I think it's setting up pretty good for Game 6 to be a big one for sure.
0: Yeah, we'll get to a little more on that in a minute. It's interesting the kinds of questions that come in when you join us. For example, I'm not sure if I saw this one coming, like if this is someone out of the 701 area code who is interviewing you for your next job, here's the question he asks. How tall was the tallest player that Richard ever had, and how did he use him? Just an odd question out of nowhere. I didn't see coming. Yeah.
1: I think I have had a couple of 7-1 guys. How I used them, I don't remember them being all that good. So normally used them on the bench, We're looking for some bigger guys to move forward. We actually have a 7-1 kid on our team now. He unfortunately hurt his shoulder, but going to be a good player down the road. I do think college basketball, it always goes in waves, and it's moving back to being very, very big. So I need to recruit some more 7-footers.
0: That's interesting. Yeah, as I was going to ask you if that's a little bit of the trend, because things move pretty quickly. A debate I've had over the last several days, we had the former Timberwolf, who I don't know if you ever got to know much from here, Sam Mitchell, who comes back occasionally, still does a lot of media broadcast work. Former head coach, obviously, in Toronto, and was with the Wolves as a player, and then as a coach as well. And he's big on, when it comes to Wemby, he says, I think one of the mistakes is basically not getting him in space more. Stop worrying about the fact that he's 7'6" or 5", whatever he is. Use him where he's most comfortable. Meanwhile, Trent Tucker, the former Gopher, who I'm sure you know, his comeback is the opposite. He's like, get him down low. I want to see him down low a little bit more. I don't care what moves he has or hasn't developed. At some point, if you're taking 15-foot shots, at that height, nobody can stop you. Get down there and get some, do something with it. So where are you on the next step that Wemby needs to take? Although he looked awfully good last night, that's for sure.
1: Yeah, I would say he took a big step last night. I think I honestly think his biggest thing is strength.
0: Yeah.
1: Obviously he's massive. He's 7'5". I mean, I think it's truly one of the more remarkable things, that I've witnessed in my life. You got a 7'5" guy running down the trail spot, pulling up from three like he's a guard. The NBA, just for whatever reason, besides like Joel Embiid and a handful of other guys, they just don't post up their guys. Is it the defensive rules? I don't know, but they just don't believe in it. But certainly you would think, they throw a lot of lobs to them. They kind of get them on some ball screen roll stuff, but they rarely post them up. The guy was runner-up for MVP of the league. So, obviously he had a phenomenal year, but I don't think any NBA big guy anymore is just, they're going to park him in the paint like they did, kind of 20 years ago. As much as you can put him at the top of the key and get him in some ball screen roll stuff and try to throw over the top, obviously becomes a major issue on how to guard it.
0: The play, the exchange between Wemby and Jaylen out near the free throw line, dirty play that was not called, or the kind of play, if you're a coach, that you may not publicly endorse it, but that you think your player sometimes, to sort of stake his claim when he's being harassed a little bit, needs to make?
1: I think all of the above. I think yes, it was a dirty play. I also think, he's probably sick of everybody saying he's too skinny. And, big guys always get fouled more than the guards do. I mean, it's been an extremely physical

0: Because we, Garza and I, spent some time yesterday on a story that is resonating throughout college sports, in this case related to college football, but I think ramifications larger that, you know, Brendan Sorsby, the quarterback, the Texas Tech quarterback, won a or people representing him won a temporary restraining order on his behalf against the NCAA that will allow him to play for Texas Tech this year, despite dozens and dozens of occasions in which he has acknowledged that he gambled on his team. And according to what I've read, there's even bets that has been established that he made after he got to Texas Tech just a few months ago. So do you find this judge's ruling as mind-blowing as everybody else does? What do you make of it?
1: Yeah, I would say this is the most mind-blowing one of them all. And there's been, like, every month there's just continues to be like, oh, my God, I can't believe that happened, or, oh, that'll never pass, or a judge. It's just remarkable. I just don't know, like, you know, I understand the NCAA, you know, created a lot of issues. Yes. Just with the way they ran this thing for so many years. But, like, if we can't, and I never want kids just punished and careers ruined. Obviously, he made a big mistake, but, you know, gambling was kind of like the unwritten law. Like, if you break that one, there's no coming back from it, especially if you gamble on your own team. And what's stunning about it is basically they've given him the temporary restraining order. And if you just saw on Twitter, the court date is after the season.
0: Yes, exactly.
1: So, you know, so it's like, I always see on Twitter, you know, that the college games are the, you know, the viewership is up. And, you know, you see some of these national writers saying that the sport is not broken. It's as broken. It's as popular as it's ever been. I do think it is popular, and I think the sport is strong, but this is really at a level of ridiculousness that I just don't know how we turn back. If you have a guy who's gambling on his own team, $90,000 worth of it, and still able to play, it's just a scary deal. So we'll see what comes of it, but I don't think it's going to get overturned.
0: Mind-blowing. Now, there was a contrarian view I wanted to run by you, and it was by – actually a football analyst, although he's also an attorney. I don't know if he still practices, but he did. A guy named Mike Florio, a name you might be familiar with. And Florio is ripping all of us who have expressed angst, fear, and loathing about the absurdity of this ruling. And his theory is, and you probably heard it before, is, look, we're all frauds on this stuff. College sports frauds, pro sports frauds, because they've all gotten in bed to the degree that they have and, you know, want all the money associated with gambling. So how can we get on our high horse about anything, even somebody violating the rules that are in writing? What do you say to that?
1: I mean, I understand his point to a certain extent, but the kid Porter from, what was it, Denver? I mean, he got banned from the NBA for gambling on it.
0: Yep, so, like, absolutely.
1: I think the problem with college athletics right now is nobody really knows the rules. So now it becomes, well, I didn't know that was a rule, so I wasn't intentionally breaking the rule anymore. You know, where a clear rule was you cannot gamble on, you know, sports unless it's horse racing. I mean, that's been clear as day. So I do think there's a lot of hypocrisy with the gambling stuff that everybody's throwing in everybody's face. But It was very, very clear to student athletes that they can't do it. He clearly broke a rule and got caught, and he's not paying the consequences. You know, again, I don't want guys' careers ruined, but, you know, there's got to be some law and order, and clearly there is not in college sports.
0: It's a strange sports world we're in, that's for sure. A Trail Ref guy asks, says he's biased as a Duke fan, so obviously he believes Cameron's the toughest place to play in America. But what is the toughest road spot you, Richard Pitino, have ever been to?
1: I would probably say Purdue. I think it's a combination of, you know, the stable programs that, whether it was in the Big Ten or as an assistant coach, or, I mean, I would even put the Pit when it's good up against a lot of them. But, you know, it's got to be a combination of environment, but also your team has got to be good. And I think Purdue all around, like Indiana was good, but as you know, your alma mater, like that's a very conflicted fan base.
0: It is now.
1: They hate the coach.
0: Yeah.
1: They want them to lose.

0: like it's just not as all in as the Purdue environment and Mackey. Yeah. I just think there's just a combination of like the players fit the university and the program. It's still kind of a throwback old school program. The fans are, you know, traditionalists. So I thought Purdue was probably the toughest. And then Michigan State, obviously, just the consistency of which Coach Izzo did it. Those two would probably be the most consistent. And I honestly would put the Pit on a great night, like when we beat San Diego State or whatever. Like the Pit was a top five environment that I've been a part of as well.
1: We've become a football school at Indiana, Richard. That's the truth of it. We're just we're now football. Well, that's hard to believe, but that's the big departure. Who would win? Man, again, there's some random questions. Dan, who would win in an MMA match, Richard or Nico?
0: MMA? Oh, man. I think the last time that we battled it out, I think we beat him. I would say that we would both probably pass out. Neither one of us have been in a fight probably for like 25 years. I do know he beat me in golf.
1: Oh.
0: He's a very good golfer. I am not a good golfer. That's because I work a lot harder than Nico does. You know, he takes, you know, summers off and just plays golf all the time.
1: Understandably. 717 writes, as my phone number can attest, I am from the East Coast. My first and only Garden experience was when I saw Richard Pitino's Gophers beat Larry Brown's SMU team in the NIT championship. Such a cool experience and much more affordable for me compared to a Knicks game since I was in college at the time. That bring back memories?
0: You know, it does. It's funny. I actually thought the NIT was a good tournament. Now it's just turned into like, if you're a high major school, you don't even go to it. But I do think back when we won it, like I think the first game, it was kind of like, ugh, you dread it a little bit. But then you get a little bit of momentum to go to the Garden. So we actually had fun with it. And different times for sure. With the transfer stuff, but I did think it did help a little bit, like just to build something and get some momentum in recruiting. So, you know, it's changed. They don't really do it anymore like they used to, but it was a fun tournament.
1: I don't know if word of this breaking news out of the Twin Cities reached you. This was from yesterday. We had some fun with it on the show. Word comes down officially that Golden Gopher men's basketball has agreed to play St. Thomas, correct, Garzy?
2: Yes, and finally.
1: The Tommies have been whining about this, or I should say, especially Tommy fans, have been whining about this, it seems, for almost ever. With that as backdrop, 507 guy wants to know, would you have scheduled the oh-so-terrifying St. Thomas Tommies? If you were still here.
0: If I was the head coach of Minnesota?
1: Yeah.
0: Well, I think the obvious thing is this, is what are you trying to put a schedule together for? You're trying to get an at-large bid. I'm friends with Johnny Tower. Like, I think he's a really good coach. But if you're really, truly looking at what benefits the University of Minnesota, I don't see how, now not knowing their net rankings or anything like that, normally what they tell you is if you're playing a quad four game, which my guess is St. Thomas is maybe a three, you know, when they're good, and then a four. And it's not their fault. They're just, they can't play against any teams to help their net. But they say that it benefits you when you play a quad four, that the quad four stinks. So it's a, you know, it's a compliment to John Tower because he does a very good job. They also have a good fan base, a brand new building. But in reality, it really doesn't do a whole lot to help Minnesota's resume. So they really advise you, like in league meetings and stuff, like if you're going to play a quad four, you better blow them out. Like it helps you. Mm-hmm. So I would maybe be guilted into it, but I still kind of think, and it's not their fault, but it just doesn't help your tournament resume. But it's obviously very good for the Twin Cities to get, you know, both fan bases and get some enthusiasm, certainly helps as well. But when you're in the Big Ten, you're going to play 20 games that are all going to help your resume as well.
1: Yeah, exactly. And the comeback is always all going to be great attendance figures, and maybe there will be. I've never gotten into all that discussion. I think it's definitely overwrought. Here's a question for me that's going to sound weird, but that's not unusual for me. In 2026, in college, in this case basketball, do academics matter at all? I mean, is there such a thing of, I mean, of you have to maintain, because everything else seems out the window. So do you have to go to class? Do you have to pursue anything? Or are even those rules different than when you got in this game?
0: Yeah, it's changed substantially. I'll tell you my team standards. I have it on my desk right here. You're making less and less rules, obviously, as you're starting to pay the players and so on. Mm-hmm. But my standards are be on time, tell the truth, respect others, and go to class. So, you know, for me, it's obviously way more pro sports than it's ever been. But, like, if we're going to be paying you guys hundreds of thousands, millions of dollars, like, more for me, it's like, I know you don't want to go, but the school is paying you, like, it's your responsibility to go. It's hard to sell the graduation piece as much anymore because, you know, I've got kids who've been to four different schools in 4 years. And, you know, it is really a bummer. But we do still check class and we still do punish guys. But I will say their interest in it, unfortunately, is not as high. You know, you used to bring recruits on campus and sell to the parents about their degree, and you come to Minnesota, it's a 40-year decision because you can come back to the Twin Cities, get a job, et cetera. You really don't do that as much anymore. So it's certainly disappointing.
1: Lastly, the Protect College Sports Act of 2026. It's described as a bipartisan piece of legislation. On the one hand, proposed by Republican Senator Ted Cruz, and on the other side of it, Democratic Senator Maria Cantwell, to restore order, I think is the term used, to college athletics, which has become, as you've discussed with us before, kind of the wild, wild west. I tend to be suspicious when the government tries to get involved in this stuff, but I got to say, based on what I've read, some of it, I don't know if it's going anywhere, sounds kind of sensible to me. Like I think among the things that have been proposed in it, transfer portal limits players to one transfer without penalty. Eligibility is a 5-year window from high school graduation or the 19th birthday. And then there's even some stuff about coach poaching in it, so to speak. I kind of think this could be helpful. Am I being naive? Does it even have a chance to pass? Or what do you know about it?
0: I think that it's a step in the right direction. The problem with Congress and so on is time, right? I mean, it just takes forever to get these things passed. I think the 5-and-5 rule helps. I think the issue that started more than anything was kids getting eligible by waivers, whether it was a grandmother mm-hmm. sick or an illness or whatever, mental health. And some of them were justified, but it opened up a whole can of worms for the NCAA, and then all of a sudden they got rid of the one-time transfer thing where you had to sit out. I think most coaches don't really care that the players get paid. It honestly makes it easier on us because you don't have to worry about, you know, buying them a meal or breaking a rule or so on. The problem is, and I know this to be a fact, other sports are going to get hurt. And you're going to see ADs make, you know, the worst nightmare for an AD is to cut sports. And they are going to be held up against this. And you're going to start seeing volleyball, you know, become a club sport, women's soccer, what, you know, baseball, whatever. And like, that's not why we all got into this thing. You know, like, yes, football, men's basketball are normally the revenue generators, women's basketball at certain places, hockey, et cetera. But a lot of schools are going to be impacted because, you know, I think 3 to 4 years ago, the NCAA champion probably had a $1 million roster. Now we're over $20 million at a lot of places, and I just don't see how they sustain it. So hopefully there's some rules, because honestly, we just want a framework of how to follow things, and right now it's so swung the other way where it's player-friendly, And that's just not the way to do business. It's got to be kind of both sides coming together to figure something out.
1: The unfortunate part, I think, at least to this point, is that the Big Ten and the SEC, and nothing gets done without them, has said no, right? Or said, we got this, we're not pleased with this. So that's the open question, right? Whether they, because they kind of name the tune on so much stuff, especially on the football side, correct?
0: Yeah, I think that's for sure the biggest issue right now. And I don't think it's necessarily wrong, but like the Big Ten and the SEC have the most power right now. And, you know, I think the Iowa State AD you saw the other day was like, they should just break off so we can, you know, not worry about them. But, you know, they bring in the revenue. You know, they get the most TV dollars and they distribute them. I still think at the end of the day, collective bargaining would be the answer. You know, I mean, we're essentially Major League Baseball right now where, you know, you got the Dodgers outspending everybody, then the Yankees, et cetera. But there's no rules. Guys, you know, there's no multi-year contracts that can hold any type of weight in a court of law. So the players can just break the contracts whenever they want. So there's a lot of sleepless nights. You know, it's hard to be an AD right now because they're going to have to raise a lot of money and donor fatigue is a real thing. And they're going to have to make some difficult decisions.
1: Lastly, Richard Pitino, kind enough to join us this afternoon. We always enjoy these visits. Have you had any summertime yet to get away? Is that coming, or what's the summer schedule for you?
0: You know, we actually have a day camp 3 weeks in a row right at the beginning of June. So we had 330 kids running around the Cintas Center, gum on the court, candy wrappers everywhere, snow cones, slushies, anything to make a buck for Xavier basketball. We're just robbing these kids blind. But no, I mean, honestly, it's been a lot of fun. June is very, very busy. And then you wrap up summer school. And then you get like late July and a couple weeks in August where you can get away a little bit. But I mean, we're in the middle of practice. We had practice today at 11:30 and going to go recruiting tomorrow. So it's weird. I think normally beginning of August is always a good time to get away.
1: Are you still going to advise your players to not bet on Xavier basketball games?
0: We could have made a lot of money betting against us last year, you know. But, no, that is one of the team rules is about the gambling thing. But, yeah, I mean, I don't know. If they get caught, I guess they could sue and they could win.
1: Well, so and mental illness, you know, demons caused me to do it. So, and I'm not belittling mental health on this and not even saying that's not a component of it, but the idea that there's no – that that allows you to escape – any kind of punishment, it's mind-boggling. I'm with you. Great to catch up.
0: Yeah, I don't think...
1: go ahead.
0: I'm sorry. I don't think it's that they should, like, be punished, you know, beyond belief, but right. There should be some repercussions for sure, more than anything.
1: Have to be. Good to catch up, as always. Have a great summer. We'll be in touch. Thanks, Richard.
0: All right, thank you.
1: Appreciate you. Richard Pitino, former Gopher men's basketball coach, now at Xavier. I'm running a little behind schedule. I hope I don't annoy shock jock Kevin Seifert, who asked the trade question, the big question of J.J. McCarthy today. How did J.J. respond? How did the shock jock feel about delivering the question in the first place? We'll find out that and more next.
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4: With their backs against the wall, the Spurs responded on the road in Madison Square Garden, beating the Knicks 115-111 and have begun to dig their way out of their 0-2 hole, ending New York's 13-game playoff win streak. For the first time since 1993, the road team has won the first three games of the NBA Finals. Game 4 is Wednesday night in New York. The Knicks are 2.5-point favorites. I'm Adam Abdallah.
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17: Good afternoon. I'm KFGO Chief Meteorologist Tom Szymanski. Overnight tonight, we'll be watching out for areas of showers and thunderstorms, primarily before 2 a.m. Some will achieve muscular status, high wind, hail, gusty wind, frequent lightning. We're looking at windy conditions in the evening, 68, south-southeast winds 19 to 38, and gusty, decreasing later on. The wind will be locally stronger in and near storms. For tomorrow, partly sunny and breezy, a chance for showers and thunderstorms, about 82. South winds will become west-northwest at 14 to 29. And Thursday, partly to mostly cloudy and breezy, a chance for showers and thundershowers. Look for a high right around 74.
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20: With all the quarterback changes that have already happened, that you've thought about a trade or thought about the possibility of if you wanted to be traded?
21: I think I made it very clear I wanted to be here before I got here. And I love this organization. I love the coaching staff. I absolutely love these players to death. This is where I want to be. You know, I feel like I can thrive in this system. And, you know, it's just, you know, everything played out exactly how I wanted it. I wouldn't want anything else to change.
1: Isn't that interesting? That's the answer, of course, provided by Vikings quarterback J.J. McCarthy, who, of course, a year ago at this time was anointed to be the starter. Question was asked by our favorite shock jock, Kevin Seifert, kind enough to join us via the Connecticut Water Systems Hotline, Seifert, ESPN, and ESPN.com. You had to do it, didn't you? You had to, You had to try to get him going on the T question, didn't you?
0: This is all your radio station's fault.
1: How so?
0: Wasn't it on the morning show where Pelissero talked about it? And didn't Ben Lieber talk about it the other day? I felt like I had to ask JJ just to get him on the record with all the speculation coming out of the radio station.
1: How did he do?
0: What's that?
1: How did he do? How do you think? How was it an effective fielding of your question?
0: Yeah,
1: by JJ?
0: No, it was strong. There was no like facial expression that suggested he was mad about the question, and no hemming and hawing. He made very clear, and he was referencing what he said was really a reference to before he got drafted. He was telling people that of all the places that were potentially going to draft a quarterback, he wanted to go to Minnesota. And he reiterated that the night he was drafted and the next day. And so what he was basically saying is that I was very clear then, and nothing has changed in terms of his interest in where he wants to play. He wants it to be here. Now, like, I assume that's contingent on actually playing. If it turns out that he's not going to be playing, that he'll be a backup, then I don't know if that changes the calculus. But as of right now, you know, asked about that possibility, he said, this is where I want to be.
1: Why are you guys already taking sides? Why, for example, are you not ready to push back on the new guy? I know it's the honeymoon period for Kyler Murray. But as I understand it, and I did not hear this part of his what he had to say today, but basically it sounds like he's complaining that he's not, you know, he only gets half, he's splitting the reps trying to learn a new offense, almost setting up the alibi. Well, if I don't know the new offense, it's not because I'm working on a Game Boy or something. It's because I'm only getting half the time I'm used to when I was with the Arizona Cardinals.
0: Well, I mean, or he was just being honest when asked, you know, I think the question from Judd Zolgad was, what's the toughest part? What's been the toughest part of this transition?
1: Yeah.
0: And that's what he said. And I think it's a perfectly valid observation to make. I don't know if I classify it as complaining or not, but it's a perfectly valid answer that, you know, you're learning a, you know, this was something that has been talked about in previous years and anytime there's really a quarterback controversy is that the best way to get better is to get reps and to play and to be in there with the players that if you win the job, you're going to be in there with. And when there's a competition, there's a necessity to split the reps. And so that's an added challenge. And, you know, Kevin O'Connell talked last week that part of the judgment here is like, how do people deal with adversity? How do people deal with situations that are not perfect? So I don't think that Kyler was saying that this is making it hard for me to be a good player. He's just saying, like, hey, if you're asking me what the toughest part is, like, this is it.
1: All right, well, let's play this out a little bit. Let's say we get to training camp and it's still viewed as, okay, a competition, whether it really is or not. That's what is proclaimed. They continue to split reps. Realistically, how long can you do it that way? Do you envision a scenario in which the Vikings, through the quarterback whisper, literally splits everything down the middle for almost all of camp? Or practically speaking, do you have to really change that to go with whoever you really want to be or think will be the starter? Because at that point, he may well need all that extra time. How's that going to play out? How are we going to figure all that out?
0: Well, Lindsay Feary, our ESPN national reporter who was in town to do some NFL live work, talked to Kevin O'Connell about that, and I think it played on the air a little while ago. And he said that he has a general idea of what the appropriate time would be to make a decision. And, you know, obviously that's subject to change. And if it's very obvious early on, maybe that decision, he didn't say this part, but to me, like, maybe that decision gets moved forward. The sooner the better, I think, for everybody. I do know, and I have not talked to Kevin O'Connell about this, so I don't know if this is his thinking, but what I do know about the way he thinks about training camp is that usually the two most important days for him are the days that they another opponent. And so we don't have the dates of when they're going to be, at least I have them in front of me, of when they're going to be practicing against the Ravens. So there are 2 days scheduled for that. And so I wonder if he would be tempted to at least see it through to that point, and then there's a preseason game right after it, or if he would like to have it done before that to give the starter every rep he can against the Ravens defense. And so I think that's going to be a critical time, one way or the other, this summer. Like, you would not want it to extend much beyond that, if you're even going to extend it that far.
1: I want to get into some other aspects of what you saw today, but so did you, what did we do today? Was it any drilling? I mean, was there anything that you came away with regarding how the two QBs looked or the team looked, or is it too rudimentary for that?
0: It's almost identical to what they do in OTAs.
1: Okay.
0: And that's just the way Kevin O'Connell has always run it. The only difference really between today and the OTAs is that today was mandatory. And if a veteran doesn't show up and doesn't have a pre-existing excuse, then he gets fined. And there's really no appeal and no ability for the team to rescind it if they wanted to be nice to that particular player. And so really that's the only difference in Minnesota, at least, between OTAs and minicamp. So they have 7-on-7 where guys are running fairly quickly. And then they have, sometimes they'll have some 11-on-11s where it moves very slowly, almost like a walkthrough. It's very much a mental, time period in general. And I know that Kevin O'Connell talked about this in relation to a rookie minicamp as well. Like the clear goal is to avoid injuries, to avoid anything that might linger, even from a soft tissue perspective, into training camp, which is where things ramp up considerably, obviously, and to get as much mental work and as much mental rep as you can. And so, as Kyler Murray called today, this is not real football. Even if they were at a higher tempo, it wouldn't be real football. But we can see things like who's running with the first team, who's running with the second team, how reps are being split, all that kind of stuff. But it's very difficult to get a grip exactly on how players are performing.
1: Has the other JJ already made his decision regarding the position? I'm sure you either saw, heard, read the commentary on this station with PA from Justin Jefferson on Kyler. He understands the game. He understands the defenses. He understands how to put touch on the ball just enough to where it gets to where it's got to go without making it difficult for us. He understands the game a lot more. More than what, JJ? He kind of throws the ball before you even get out of that break. Smart guy, and he's a competitor. It sounds like game, set, and match for Justin Jefferson.
0: Yeah, I did see that and listened to it and watched the video. It felt like a continuation of what he said in April when we talked to him for the first time about the quarterback competition. He basically said, you know, J.J. McCarthy knows that it's time to step up or you're going to be taking a back seat again. And so, to me, that transitions pretty clearly into what Justin said to Paul Allen the other day. And it really just matches the eye test and matches what I think most people who are in reality know to be the case, that at the very least, Kyler comes in as the favorite. And I don't think that's particularly controversial or even taking sides. It's just being realistic about the history of the players and what the extent to which we've been able to see anything in the past, month or so.
1: How about this revolutionary concept? If, reps are a big part of it and frustration and so forth in this alleged competition, how about our quarterbacks in the mix actually play more than 15 seconds in the preseason?
0: That's going to be an interesting dynamic, and I have not yet broached that with the head coach. But I think that that's something to consider. I think I even wondered about it last year when we realized that J.J. McCarthy needed reps and was behind, very behind in terms of experience level and just being able to have experience throwing the passes that you throw in this offense to the players that you need to throw them to. And so I know there's a reticence about injuries. I know there's a reticence that if you're playing the start, the quarterback, you're going to want to use the offensive line and you're going to want to use at least some of his receivers. And it's more than just giving the quarterback reps. But I think it's a fair question. And I think it's certainly one that'll come up as the preseason gets closer. that even if there wasn't a great value seen in it previously, maybe in this regard and in this situation, it would be.
1: Why are you watching the Brian O'Neill story? What's that all about?
0: Yeah, so Brian O'Neill, their longtime right tackle, is entering the last year of his contract. It's fair to assume that I think everybody in the building wants him to remain with the Vikings. I'm sure he does too. But I think mostly because they were in this sort of interim front office situation, the contract that he eventually would command is too big and too significant from a long-term planning perspective to pull the trigger on until you get a GM hired. And now there's Nolan Teasley has been hired, and I think now that process will probably start to move along. But in the meantime, Brian was doing what a lot of players, if not most players in this situation, do, and don't participate in the voluntary part of the off season. And he was at practice, but not in uniform for the OTAs that we saw that were open to the media. And he was with the offensive line, but just not getting involved in the actual work. So it wasn't a holdout. It can't be a holdout when something is voluntary, but it wasn't like he was even away from the building. He was in the building and then on the field. But today, as I said, the difference between OTAs and minicamp is that if you're not in uniform or participating, you can be fined. And so like that, he was, in fact, in uniform today, and he was participating in some of the drills, and so that was all good to go. And so I expect at some point that they will address his deal. And I, again, like I, everything that I understand, like there's nobody who thinks it would be a good idea to move on from him either now or even at the end of next season. And so I think there's pretty universal agreement that this is a guy that they're going to want to keep around here for a long time. But again, those deals are big enough and complicated enough that you're not going to want to enter into it until you know who your general manager is and that he's going to be on board with it and that he incorporates that into his long-term planning as well.
1: I'm going to ask you a question you can't possibly answer, but that's never stopped me before. It's not going to stop me now. What does the hiring of Nolan Teasley in particular, in your mind, mean to this organization or mean regarding where the direction you think it signals they want to go?
0: There's the obvious answer of having admiration for how the Seahawks operate. Not only did they win the Super Bowl this year, but they had won it, 13 years ago, and totally rebuilt the team in between without really having too big of a crash in any given season from a roster or talent perspective. And Nolan Teasley was around there for all of it. But I think the big thing that I keep coming back to is that what Mark Wilf was saying all along in prior to the hiring was that they thought they have a good scouting department. They thought they had a good coaching staff. They needed a general manager to fit in the existing group. And Nolan Teasley comes very highly recommended and obviously has a ton of very relevant experience with the Seahawks, but he also, in their estimation, has the type of personality and the type of ambition that would allow him to work, to be the general manager and to have authority over the roster, but also be able to build consensus and also be able to listen and understand where some other people who have built some equity with the organization, namely Kevin O'Connell and Rob Brzezinski, also and also listen to them in some cases. And so I think that their view of him is that he is their top guy in the building, but that it's more like because he has sort of the tie-breaking card, not because they wanted to have somebody come in here and either overhaul the entire organization or just be the alpha guy at the top of the food chain and just ordering everybody around. That is not what they've ever wanted. And it's not what they want now. And I think that they feel pretty confident that Nolan Teasley has the right sort of personality and the right sort of expertise and the right sort of humility to fit in to the structure that they want.
1: Do you have a relative or a close friend named Christian in Rosemount?
0: No, sir.
1: I'm checking because I'm reading his text. Why is Seifert the only guy who reports on the Vikings in this town? First guy to ask the Wilfs about the new GM's power and authority, asks JJ about being traded, and will not buy into the KOC word salad. Thank you, Kevin, for always being a man of the people. Wow. How about that?
0: I appreciate that comment. I'm not, based on the feedback I get, I'm not sure it's universally thought, but I'm glad to hear it expressed by at least one and repeated by you.
1: Well, I'm guessing it probably in that vein bugs Christian that you got bumped out today for National Reporter Gal from ESPN.
0: Oh, so, oh there it goes. There you go. There you found a way to stir it up.
1: It's unbelievable. Yep. You're perfectly capable of articulating whatever's going on in the quarterback position right now, and it would have been your moment on SportsCenter tonight. Meanwhile, they got to Bigfoot you with the National Reporter.
0: Well, it's just like Nolan Teasley. I think I have the personality and the humility and the expertise to fit into the ESPN team exactly how the ESPN team needs me to fit in.
1: Oh, that is, God, that is just, that is.
0: How about that?
1: So well.
0: How about that?
1: Man, you're safe for another 25 years, man. You're fine. that's the kind of thing that'll give you a great deal of job security.
0: I'm well practiced at that.
1: Yeah, for sure. Enjoy the rest of your afternoon and evening. Thank you for the time today. As always, we'll be in touch.
0: Okay, Dan.
1: Thank you, Seifert. Kevin Seifert helping us out via the Kinetico Water Systems Hotline. We're guest intensive early in this program, as you can indeed tell. We had Richard Pitino at 3:30. Seifert just concluding, and Luigi's got to go a little earlier than usual, so we will preview the Stanley Cup Final, which continues tonight on The Fan. I got a couple of management questions for Luigi as well. Lou Nanny will join in just a couple minutes. Hit the KFAN text line at 64686 with your questions and or observations.
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5: I'm Mark Janowski. Twins back in action tonight. They open up a three-game series against the Tigers at Comerica Park. They had an off day yesterday, and that came after a tough series finale on Sunday here at Target Field against the Royals, where the Twins' comeback attempt fell just short, losing to the Royals by a score of 6-5. Big swing in the bottom of the ninth inning for the Twins, a three-run homer by Josh Bell. He's hoping maybe that late swing can provide a spark and get him going.
6: Yeah, it's fuel to the fire. Obviously, I want to be hitting a lot better than I am right now, but I just got to keep grinding. Still got a ton left in the season. I know it's crunch time right now. We got to win games leading up to the trade deadline. So, you know, hopefully I can get going, take some of the slack until, you know, Jeffers gets back and Buckets completely healthy. But if I can get going, I know the team will be in the right place.
5: Yeah, that home run was his sixth of the season and the 199th of Bell's career. This has been a production of the Treasure Island Baseball Network.
7: For KFGO News, I'm Darren Selvig. A Fargo man is in jail after a series of pursuits involving a stolen vehicle. Police say 27-year-old Jonathan Ortiz escaped from officers multiple times over 2 days, attempting to run an undercover officer off the road, driving toward a squad car, and later ramming multiple squad cars while trying to escape. The pursuit ended when the vehicle became disabled and Ortiz ran off. Ortiz is facing charges for fleeing in a motor vehicle, theft, reckless endangerment, and felony criminal mischief. And the Alison Krauss and Union Station concert, originally scheduled for the Bluestem Amphitheater later this month, will now be played at Shields Arena in Fargo. Shields Arena and Bell Bank worked to make sure the performance continued as planned after Jade Presents closed last week. Tickets already purchased for the show will be transferred to Ticketmaster for entry, and seats will be located in similar spots to their locations originally planned at Bluestem. Darren Selvig, KFGO News.
8: Alan, I return tomorrow at 9 a.m. right here on The Fan. Yeah.

0: not in studio this week. He's brought to you by Kemp's, as always, after having been in studio each of the last 3 weeks. Luigi, I can't remember if are you at the compound this week?
1: No, I'm in Toronto.
0: Toronto, that's right. That's right. You mentioned you're going to be in Toronto, Ontario. I've got a question that's not related to the Stanley Cup final, but actually a texter had last time, well, when you were on with me Sunday, and I didn't get to it because there just wasn't time. So as we understand it, it's a management question, kind of. So as we understand it, the Vikings, so they have a search to find a new general manager, and they ultimately settle on Nolan Teasley from a very good organization, Seattle. Now, what we've been told all along is that the Wilfs had kind of an advisory committee that maybe helped them, I guess, go through the candidates, maybe give some opinions, whatever the case may be. And we were also told that Kevin O'Connell was part of that committee. So are you okay with that process? In other words, is there anything a little odd about a guy who's already here, if you're the owners, a guy who's already here, being involved in a decision that, quite frankly, might directly affect his future down the road, or even who's got how much power? Are you okay with that, or does that seem a little strange to you?
1: Well, even though it seems a little strange to me, I think it's been done before. Didn't that happen with New England with Belichick when they had one general manager left and another one coming in, I think?
0: Right, might have. I don't
1: it
0: know.
1: Might have. Yeah. I think it's happened in the past in a few football instances. I don't know that I can recall, but it could have, where it happened in hockey. I think that's different. You know, I don't know how you look at it. Do you think the general manager is beholden in any way to the coach coming in, or is the coach going to sabotage a guy that he doesn't want to work with that might be a great guy because he might be too tough? I'm sure it's happened along the way, but no, I'm not, I wouldn't be happy with it.
0: We'll get to some questions from the audience, hockey-related as well. They're already coming in. 64686 is the Bradshaw and Bryant KFAN text line. So we'll mix and match. There'll be some wild stuff, and there'll be some Stanley Cup final stuff, which, of course, continues this evening on The Fan. All right, here's the chance, obviously, for the Canes to tie this series at 2-2. What does your gut tell you about where this thing is going now? I mean, was it a major breakthrough when they got the game they got? And even losing the way they lost, given their great comeback, do you look at the Canes now as very dangerous as a team that can come back and win this thing? Or do you still view it from, I think, the beginning, what you thought is you leaned in Vegas's direction?
1: I'm still leaning in Vegas' direction, but the Canes sure are capable of doing it. I think tonight, I don't know what Brindamore is going to do. I know what I, just from watching on the outside, I know what I'd be doing. I'd be putting Bussy in the net. Bussy went through some really great stretches earlier in the year when Anderson was hurt. Even though he's been out for a long time, the way he came in and performed, I think it's really hard to take him out. And especially if you look at it, I want to say it's more than three games now that Anderson's given up more than three goals in the game in a row, at least three and even more. So I wouldn't be surprised if he switched goaltenders tonight. The Canes have to have gotten themselves a lot of confidence with that back, you know, that comeback in the third period, especially scoring three goals in 39 seconds. But I still got to lean towards Vegas because of their maturity, their physicality, and they do have the best two players of the two teams on the ice, and that's Eichel and Marner.
0: So Vegas being that formidable, I still don't feel like when the maybe I missed it, but I didn't think when the playoffs began, teams were viewing them that way. Obviously, there was a healthy respect because of who they had in their history. But do you feel differently about them now than you did then, or do people around the league feel? Because I didn't feel like starting the playoffs, it was watch out. We got, you know, Vegas is going to be the most dangerous team.
1: Well, Vegas wasn't healthy against going into the playoffs. They got healthy when the playoffs started. Like, Mark Stone was out for quite a while. There was a couple of them out. And I think the biggest question mark was goaltending. because they had goaltending problems all the way till I want to say about 18, 19 games left in the season. And Carter's come in and really solidified that position, and that was a big question mark why you were thinking about that. They had the great defense, an experienced defense, and defenses, you know, like Theodore and McNabb. These guys have been there and played in the playoffs and won Stanley Cups. I don't know what the exact number is. And by the way, Carlson was out all during that time, too.
0: Right.
1: So you got two key players coming back. It's like if the Wild could have had Brodin and Eriksson Ek coming back. That would have changed, to me, the playoff picture, I think, a great deal. And same if McCarr and McKinnon don't get hurt. So it was a big thing that Vegas, a big advantage they got when they started getting those players back and the goaltender came through the way he did.
0: A lot of good questions are coming in, and some of them are Cup-related. Some of them, of course, are Wild-related. When you joined us for some bonus time Sunday, we talked about the Larkin possibility. Let me ask the question or re-ask it this way. If the only way you can get Larkin is that you're going to have to give up Volstead, is that too much for Larkin?
1: It scares me. It scares me unless I know that Gus is going to come back and play really well. I you got a young guy like that in goal that has really shown that he's capable of big things. And Larkin's 30 years old. Now, is Larkin going to be enough if your goaltending's not good?
0: Yeah.
1: I doubt that. I'd like to stay away from giving up the goaltender. I do not think it's worthwhile to give up Wallstead at this juncture Larkin.
0: Yeah.
1: It might prove to be well, but I wouldn't want to take that gamble.
0: What about Eric? How about Ek? Because I've heard people say, well, the whole point of adding Larkin is to give you the kind of depth 1-2 in a way that then if Ek gets hurt again, it doesn't kill you the way it did last time. So is that another guy that you're almost robbing Peter to pay Paul? Even if
1: I definitely wouldn't do that.
0: Yeah.
1: You need both of them. If you're going to win a cup, you're not going to win it just with Larkin, for sure.
0: Right.
1: You definitely need Ek. I think that, I would go so far as to say I would take a chance of giving up Wallstead having Gustafson than giving up Ek. I think you need the two centermen. But I still wouldn't give up Wallstead. I'd like to stay away from that and give a couple other youngsters and a future first round or maybe another draft choice. Because he is going to be 31. He's going, you're at the right time to have him. He's right, perfect place in his career to be coming in and adding not only depth and performance and being the number one centerman, but also experience. And he is a tremendous hockey player, Larkin. So I wouldn't mind taking the chance that I could fulfill the holes that I'd be having coming in future years through free agency and maybe make some other deals as you go along for draft choices. So I'd like to see them stick with giving up two, maybe three young guys in a first round pick.
0: Well, I will say this, if the media reports are accurate, this is an example of progress being made on this front. And that is that supposedly Larkin has named three teams as teams he would consider going to, and the Wild are one of the three teams. And that's exactly where you want to get to, right, Louis? And I'm not sure this team, despite being the state of hockey, has been in that position. There's more of a sense of this is not just a good destination because of the state of hockey, but it's a good destination because if I go there, I got a chance to be a part of something, correct?
1: Yeah, and, there's a couple other things. Besides being one of three, which I don't even know. I think the other one's Dallas, and I don't know who the third one is. But I would really say that Minnesota's number one. And the reason why I'd say that, I believe that his agent is the same agent that Quinn Hughes has. Quinn Hughes and Larkin have been friends for a long time. You know, they you look at their careers and where they've come from, it's crossed over. And he's very familiar. Now, having played with a few of the guys like Boldy and Hughes and Faber on the Olympic team, there's a lot of things in the Wild's favor to get him here. What I like about that is he does have the right to a no trade, and so he's got to okay it. So you know, when you put those things together, you say he's going to try and make a play for Minnesota, and Minnesota might not have to give up as much as, say, teams 2 and 3 if he likes Minnesota best. And the Red Wings might realize then that this is the play they're going to have to take. If it's got to be good, let's face it. I mean, Yzerman's not going to give him away, but it's got to be good enough. But I don't think it's got to be as good as the other two teams from just looking from the outside at some of the situations that exist here.
0: All right, we need to get one quick pause in. We got much more to get to with Luigi. Keep the text coming. Lou Nanny Part 2 is coming up. Top 5 at 5 yet to come as well, and a very busy program back in just a minute here on The Fan.
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2: 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Minnesota linebacker Andrew Van Ginkle is all trying to do their part to help fill the shoes of departing linebacker Jonathan Grenard.
3: You know, it's continue to learn, continue to develop. 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
4: Showers and thunderstorms overnight, maybe some rain tomorrow, more sun and a high of 91.
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0: is back with us, brought to you by, as always, his good friends at Kemp. Story breaking today, Luigi, as you probably know, and I think you're pleased about this, Michael McCarron ain't waiting for free agency on July 1. He is locking in with your favorite hockey team, the Minnesota Wild. Your thoughts?
1: I was very, very happy to see that. I felt that they could get a deal done, but I wasn't sure. You know, you still have to wonder, is he going to try and go the whole way for money? He probably took a little less but got a longer contract, so it all adds up to being a real good deal for him, and it's an excellent deal for the Wild to have him tied up. You know, you sign long-term deals when you're 31, and you get a little concerned about years 5 and 6, but that contract, it's not that high a contract, and you know, when you go years 5 and 6, it's still $3.5 million. And with the cap going up over those years and the buyouts you have, you're still in a good position. And I was really pleased to see that.
0: What does he add? What do you like about him?
1: A lot of things. One, I like the fact that he's big, he's physical, he's real good defensively and on faceoffs, and he's a guy that I think is an excellent teammate. He really oversees, you know, when you need some extra protection, you'll get it from him. And he's had a history, you know, where he competed everywhere he's been. He's not going to be a big goal scorer. If he does ever come out with over 20 goals, that would be an unbelievable plus. But you could expect him to be in the 12 to 17 goal range and give you kind of the checking ability, the physicality that you need, the prowess in the face-off circle. I just think that was a big addition. I was really hoping that they'd get that done and get

0: done fast, and they did.
1: Kaprizov question or observation has come in from 952 guy. I want to get your thoughts on this, your reaction to it. He asks whether you are concerned about the Kaprizov skating style. He seems to spend all his time on his edges versus just straight line speed like some of the best players in the league. How about Kaprizov and the New Jersey Hughes brothers? And it doesn't seem like we have to give up much to get Larkin as well.
0: Well, by the way, you talk about being on his edges. Hughes is on his edges all night long. And you sure don't complain about his style. No, I have no problem with that at all. And let me tell you, when you got a guy like Kaprizov and you got a Hughes and Boldy, that's really quite a core to start out with. You got three stars right there, and now they're filling in around the sides where they have to. I would expect that they would re-sign Zuccarello. I don't think it's going to take a lot of money, and I do think he's valuable for the team. And I'm still looking at defense. When you talk about making trades and either adding or including the defenseman in the deal, I'm still looking at how they handle that position. I think that is a position that they're probably also looking at.
1: Louis, we were talking about this, what's today? Yesterday was Monday. And I'm wondering if you have a thought on this, because after Game 3, and obviously Game 3 was compelling as hell, right? I mean, this was the second time in Stanley Cup history that a team had blown a four-goal lead, although in this case they went on to win the game, but nevertheless, the four-goal lead in the third period. And I get there's already been a lot of wild sequences and shifts within what's been a very entertaining series. But the analysts, and this I think is true in every sport now, they gush to the place where they go, this is the best start to a Stanley Cup Finals ever, or this is the best start to an NBA Finals ever, or this is the best player ever. Why isn't it enough to say, man, this is great stuff, entertaining, competitive, unusual, and maybe one of the historic, we might be having one of the most historic Stanley Cup Finals ever, as opposed to, because I feel like people forget too quickly. There's that recency bias where it's that we ain't seen nothing like we've just seen. What's that about, do you think?
0: Well, I know one thing. I agree with you 100%, because when I read that same thing, I'm saying, I can't even remember the last couple of years how the Stanley Cup playoffs were, how exciting they were, because every year seems to morph into another one, but I know they were all good.
1: Yes.
0: And I don't know why that this, I think it's been very, very good, excellent. But the first period of the third game was not a good period.
1: Right.
0: But we remember the excitement of the third period, the excitement of that comeback. And by the way, that first period in the overtime was Carolina's. They let it slip away. And that was a great period. And then you lose the game on a fluke goal. So I think the series is terrific. I don't think it's the best series ever, because I'm sure there's others along the line where I felt the same way about. I remember saying, what a great series, what a great series, but I can't remember which teams we're playing right now. But I do feel like you feel. Let's just enjoy the series that we got and enjoy the fact that it is a tremendous series, but I don't know how you're going to categorize it.
1: Yeah, I'm not saying it's not good. I'm not saying it's not entertaining.
0: No, that's what I'm saying, yeah.
1: But I gotta believe there. If we go back far enough, we're forgetting about a lot of stuff, right? And you, I'm sure, probably remember a lot more than I do, but even you say, well, it's hard to remember, but there's got to be a lot of mythic series, and just because they didn't happen, last season or the season before, doesn't mean they're not important. But it's almost like we feel like we have to sell it, and I don't even think we need to sell it. I think people are into it. I think there's obviously great story angles and very compelling hockey, and I'd like to think that should be enough. But it's the internet age, and maybe everybody's got to sell stuff like there's never been anything like this before.
0: I agree with you, because even though as great as this series has been, and it's been terrific, I can look back at each of these games and seen some spots where it was really soft. When I say soft, it wasn't exciting, the play wasn't as sharp, it wasn't as good, but then it takes off into different parts of the game where you got more speed, more physicality, more puck movement, more great saves, and then it all morphs together.
1: I'm with you 100%. What's your schedule? Are you out at, now? You're well. No, it's the summer, so you're still going to be here because you're going to be at the compound. So
0: great. Yeah. Yeah. Yep. I know I got one more trip. I got to go to the Bahamas either next week or the week after. But other than that, I'll be in Minnesota next Tuesday. I'm not sure. I got to see when that other trip of mine comes this month.
1: I have to say that I thoroughly enjoyed. One of the great satisfactions of this program, of my doing this show, is occasionally putting unlikely characters together. And it turns out, you know, Sunday that happened because Sam Mitchell was in town. He said he would come in, but I certainly wanted to cover the hockey, too. And you guys ended up, I think, having a great conversation and further proof that a lot in common, I think, more than maybe people might have thought, given you come from football, hockey, and he comes from basketball, obviously.
0: Well, I've always admired him from afar, essentially, but he's such a terrific person and a nice person, a guy that's easy to talk to, and I've always enjoyed him when he's been on your show in the past, and it was really a pleasure to get the opportunity to spend some time with him on the radio with you.
1: It was a lot of fun across the board. Great stuff as always, my friend. We will chat next week.
0: I look forward to it. Take care.
1: Thanks, Luigi. That is Lou Nanny joining us. Dateline Toronto. Toronto, where Sam Mitchell used to be a head coach and once upon a time was named the NBA Coach of the Year. We are, I believe, guest-free the rest of the way. We do have Top 5 at 5 coming up. What's going to be on the platter?
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6: 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For the first time since 1993, the road team has won the first three games of the NBA Finals. Game 4 is Wednesday night in New York. The Knicks are 2.5-point favorites. I'm Adam Abdallah.
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12: Time for a Twins Minute. I'm Mark Janowski. Twins and Tigers open up a three-game series at Comerica Park tonight. The Twins looking to get their offense going. They only had three hits on Sunday against the Royals through the first eight innings, and then five when they scored four runs in the bottom of the ninth. Something else that's not going well from right now at the plate is drawing walks. So far in seven games in June, only 15 free passes.
13: Sometimes you got to give credit to the guys on the bump. You know, you'd like to be aggressive. You like to, you know, end at bats when they should be ended. But, you know, a lot of foul balls. I don't think it's like a lot of, you know, swinging through pitches early. It's swinging through late and then foul balls. And hopefully we can get things going, start squaring up the ball a little bit more and I think when that happens, pitchers get more and more afraid to come in zone, and that's when the walks start piling up.
12: Yeah, the Twins only walked once against KC on Sunday. Remember, that walk rate was really good coming through the first 2 months of the season. This has been a production of the Treasure Island Baseball Network.
14: Good afternoon. I'm KFGO Chief Meteorologist Tom Szymanski. Overnight tonight, we'll be watching out for areas of showers and thunderstorms, primarily before 2 a.m. Some will achieve muscular status, high wind, hail, gusty wind, frequent lightning. We're looking at windy conditions in the evening, 68, south southeast winds 19 to 38 and gusty, decreasing later on. The wind will be locally stronger in and near storms. For tomorrow, partly sunny and breezy, a chance for showers and thunderstorms, about 82. South winds will become west-northwest at 14 to 29. And Thursday, partly to mostly cloudy and breezy, a chance for showers and thundershowers. Look for a high right around 74.
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21: Showers and thunderstorms overnight, maybe some rain tomorrow, then sun with a high of 91.
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1: All right, we're guest-free the rest of the way. I had three outstanding guests on this program, already. Guardsy now at the top five.
2: Let's start with the professionals, and then we'll go down to the college ranks. We will start, as is custom, in the top five to five, talking about the association, the National Basketball Association. And the San Antonio Spurs, Davey, got themselves into the NBA Finals last night with a 115-111 win over the New York Knicks. Cheapest ticket, I think, game time was right around $5,000, $7,000. We've been talking about the ticket prices all week, how expensive it was going to be at the Madison Square Garden. And you guys will watch San Antonio, like I said, get themselves into it. Wemby with 32 points, 8 rebounds, big block at the end of the game, had 6 assists as well. Who was second? Was it Castle? It was. Stephen Castle with a huge 3 in the final couple of minutes. De'Aaron Fox with a big shot in the final minute. Castle then back at the line to kind of ice it with about, 7 seconds to go. And San Antonio, Davey, gets their first win, and the Knicks lead the series 2-1.
1: Well, it's obviously the game the Spurs had to win to give themselves a realistic chance to think they could come back and steal this thing. I came out of it thinking also that the Knicks had won, was it 13 in a row?
2: Yes, April 23rd, the last time they lost.
1: Sports being sports, the notion that they were somehow going to run the table and not lose again, you look back on it and you say, that's pretty preposterous. I think they made it believable going in.
2: They almost stole it last night, too.
1: Largely because the one thing the Spurs haven't been great at doing is winning clutch time games. They really haven't been. They've looked young in many of those situations. And I think that's why it was easy to think, okay, the Knicks are on their home court. And frankly, when New York got back seemingly in control at the half, I thought the Spurs were in trouble. New York came out like they'd already won the game in the third quarter. Their offense was a mess. Karl Anthony Towns got utterly and completely outplayed for the first time in the series by Wembanyama. Some of that may have been the way, again, that the Knicks ran their offense, but I'm not going to put all of it on that. I do not think Cat was anywhere near as good as he's been.
21: Well, they switched it, right? They took Wemby off of him.
1: They did. That's
21: because
1: true.
21: Because instead, we're not going to have you chase him out there and make him shoot. They put the small guys on him.
1: Whatever it looked good last night, I just don't think Cat played as well in general. So fairness to, it's been a series of salutes to Cat and deserved. I'm not a New Yorker saying now cut him again, because we said if it was going to, all it was going to take was one game in a row. Be, well, it was Cat again. That's the Cat. Well, is he reverting? But in fairness, he did not look particularly good yesterday. So now you're back to, if you're the Knicks, you're saying we have to win the next one, because otherwise we start losing control of this thing and the Spurs go back home with a chance to go up 3-2, right? Just like last night's game, I think, was the key game for the Spurs. I really believe game four is the key for the Knicks to take away the notion that the Spurs did anything but ruin the streak, right? That's what I think this whole thing is about. But I was shocked with how passively I felt New York came out in the third quarter. To me, that told the tale. I don't think it was about the refs. It was interesting because Brown whined about the refereeing, yep, the free throw disparity between in the second half. But Brunson basically said, we made a lot of stupid mistakes and we fouled too much. Cat said he didn't think the officiating had anything to do with it. It was the players who said, no, it was on us. It was the coach maybe playing the politicking game, because yep, they all do,
21: right,
1: who made it, I think, really too much about the officiating. And for some, it was very simple. There was nothing that Cat could have done. There's nothing Mike Brown could have done. There's nothing Jalen Brunson could have done. I think he had four or five more turnovers in the game because President Donald J. Trump was in the house. And from that point forward, the vibe was created that literally made it impossible for the New York Knicks to succeed. One other point. We've been on Wembanyama a little bit, right? We're saying, well, where's Victor? Well, what's happened to him? That was easily his best game. And how did it start? They got him under the basket. And it wasn't on post-ups, but it was a couple of dunks early. They got him for the first time, it looked to me, for whatever reason, behind the defense, as we say in the business. And he was a dominant performer last night.
21: Part of the reason San Antonio Davey had so many free throws, especially in the fourth quarter, was the Knicks fouled him three times in the first, like, 90
1: exactly
21: seconds
1: right
21: of the fourth.
1: So you're going to be in the bonus for the whole quarter.
21: You're cooked. Any smart team, and the Spurs are a smart team, they do dumb stuff sometimes because they're all 12. But everybody knows, yeah, you get two or three quick ones, go. Draw some more fouls. I didn't even think about the foul disparity until I saw the Mike Brown stuff earlier today. Maybe I wasn't watching close enough. Maybe I was distracted by halftime when Charles Barkley had some funny things to say about Cardi B. Cardi B and poor Ernie Johnson had to pick up the pieces of
1: that.
21: You
1: have the audio?
21: I don't.
1: Oh,
21: I should have grabbed it. I just remembered it right now.
1: Well,
21: that was vintage inside the NBA.
1: Here's the question that's asked today. Is there another person in media who could as easily get away with what Charles Barkley said last night at halftime?
21: Man, real quickly, I'm trying to think.
1: I don't. Now, again, I'm not saying anybody else would have lost their job.
21: No.
1: But I think that's the beauty of being Charles. You're almost grandfathered in. That's Charles. That's it. That's what makes Charles great. That fearlessness of something that a lot of people would, at the very least, be put on double secret probation for saying, even though it was a hell of a funny line, and it clearly wasn't rehearsed.
21: No.
1: That's why Charles is so good, because he can think so quickly on his feet.
21: To catch people up quickly, and there's kids in the car, we'll sanitize
1: you can,
21: it.
1: You can sanitize
21: it's really
1: it.
21: Not even like pornographic.
1: No,
21: but
1: it's not.
21: Cardi B, they flashed to her, no pun intended. She's doing the halftime show. Charles mentioned that it may need to be Cardi D's.
1: Yes, correct.
21: Cardi D's.
1: That's basically, and the rest of them all kind of had fun with it.
21: Even Ernie. Even poor Ernie.
1: Yeah,
21: Ernie cries at the national anthem. Ernie Johnson. I can't imagine that's his type of humor. But I don't even think McAfee could say that. Like, McAfee would get heat for
1: that.
21: Did
1: you see the update on McAfee?
21: $60 million a year? Yeah.
1: That they're extending his contract, talking about $60 million a year. And he's more your guy than my guy.
21: Yeah.
1: But I can't deny it. I mean, if you have, you're doing something. If you can get that much attention. This is a...
21: He's valuable.
1: This is a media era in which the tendency is, even with big money people, to back off a little bit and say, oh, do we really need to do that? And that's going the other direction.
21: Yeah.
1: Which obviously indicates ESPN's making a lot of money off of him.
21: Yeah. And he just had the commissioner roundtable a couple of weeks ago. Like, he's earning it.
1: No question.
21: You can't argue that he's earning it. Game four of the Stanley Cup Final is tonight. You'll hear it right here on The Fan. Vegas, after the double overtime thriller the other night, leads the series 2-1. We just had Luigi on and wondered what was going to happen with the goaltender, Rod Brind'Amour, 54 minutes ago. Would not name his starting goalie. Said, we'll see, with a smile. That from Pierre LeBrun's Twitter account.
1: What was your lead item in the top five?
21: National Basketball Association.
1: Man, did you... Have you reading some of the text?
21: No, I don't have it up
1: there. I like how Guardsy does the top five of five. Start with the most painfully dull subject imaginable and build from there. Smart. I know the hockey community gets butthurt. I know you do, but my God. The audacity to talk about game three of the NBA final? Finals. We're finals. Stanley Cup finals, I'm told.
21: You got it.
1: That's got to be, you got to apologize for that? Do you have to explain it or something? There was no hockey game last night, was there?
21: No, there's one tonight.
1: Yes.
21: You'll hear it right here in The Fan.
1: We just talked about it with Luigi. People are weird, man.
21: It's hot today, too. They're probably not hydrated.
1: It's 320 area code. That might explain
21: it. Oh, yeah. Yeah. Maybe it's Bruce Siski. Voice of the Bulldogs. Maybe it's Siski. It
1: yeah, could be.
21: Siski's giving us some static.
1: Is it a Siski burner account?
21: Could be a Siski burner.
1: Yeah, it's possible.
21: Speaking of the WNBA real quick, Olivia Miles was named the Kia WNBA Rookie of the Month. Can't be anything but the Kia WNBA Rookie of the Month. Think that makes sense? Fun one at Target Center tonight, 7 o'clock puck drop. Paige Beckers and the Dallas Wings in town.
1: Dallas Center is off to a good start, too, are they not? They are much improved.
21: 7-3.
1: We are number one record-wise with a bullet.
21: 9-2.
1: Thus far. And but did you see, speaking of the WNBA, a scathing treatise on Caitlin Clark from your guy, Bill Plaschke, LA Times. And Plaschke describes himself as a huge, historically, massive Caitlin Clark fan and apologist who says she's got to grow up.
21: Wow.
1: She's got to stop whining. Her nonverbal communications on the court are over the top.
21: Well, there is that.
1: And there's some, I think there's some ground for discussion there. Even those of us who are Caitlin Clark apologists, in fairness, I don't think, now I didn't read the whole column, but based on the snippets I saw, I'm not sure that's entirely false. Do you?
21: No, the body language stuff, Lisa Bluter, her college coach, talked about her freshman year. She sat her down and showed an entire film session of body language stuff. Because she is, what's the word for it? Loud. Not necessarily with her voice, but just loud. Gesturing, the eyes. You always
1: she just hit a game winner from the logo last night, by the way.
21: Yeah, I mean, she's still Caitlin Clark.
1: Yeah.
21: But it is interesting how everything's under examination now with her, even more so than, you know, a year ago or 2 years ago, whenever it was. It's pretty interesting. I mentioned 7 o'clock at Target Center. Do you want to go to 27? You want to go a little longer? Or do you want me to, because we got more stuff.
1: Yeah, or we can pause. Keep going.
21: We'll see how long we can go.
1: Yeah, I'm fine with that.
21: Where did I want to get to? Oh, we should mention, because, you know, there is a thread to the top five of five, believe it or not. There's a narrative. And we brought up the Stanley Cup Final, and we should mention that Michael McCarron, Minnesota Wild, was ready for the biggest payday of his life. And technically, this still is. But he did not go to the July 1 market.
1: He could have.
21: We won't be driving, or I won't be driving, 4th of July weekend out to, what was it called at the time? It's not that anymore. Excelsior. I'm not there much anymore. I can't remember. To go have, you know, a family function when we got the word that Parisi and Suter were coming, right? July 1st. He's not going to have to do that. Not that it's in the same ballpark, but you get my point. He's 31, reading Russo and Joe Smith's story. Father of two, never made more than $900,000 in his hockey career. Still a pretty good gig for the young man. But now has signed
1: It's a six-year contract.
21: 6 years.
1: He's going to be 50 by the end of the deal.
21: $20 million. In total. The average annual value, and it's broken down differently. You can find that where you want. Average annual value is $3.3 million. McCarron said the fit was so perfect, Dan. Quote, no point looking elsewhere.
1: He lost himself in our eyes.
21: In free agency. You want more?
1: Yeah. Yeah, why not?
21: I could have gotten more in free agency.
1: Yeah. It's not about the money.
21: Why would you look elsewhere when you're in a really good spot on a team in a window to win a Stanley Cup?
1: Boom.
21: And with people up top that believe in you. So good for him. Michael McCarron, he bet on himself for year after year after year, and now he's got $20 million coming his way.
1: How tall is he? 6'6", 6'8", 6'9"?
21: Yeah, we'll go 6'6".
1: Go 6'6"?
21: Yeah.
1: What would Wemby, how long could Wemby last at 7'4", 7'5", as a hockey player? Could a 7-foot hockey player, in other words, somebody who grew up in the game.
21: Yeah.
1: Would that work? Could that happen in hockey, or is that impossible?
21: I feel like that's too big.
1: I do, too.
21: And with Wemby's build.
1: Yeah, he'd just get crushed.
21: Yeah.
1: He'd be legally and illegally.
21: Yes.
1: Yeah.
21: Well, Zach Edey, you know, my guy, for Purdue, he grew up playing hockey, and then he got too big. He's from Canada.
1: Yeah,
21: he grew up and got too big for it, essentially. So then he had to terrorize the Big Ten for 4 years go to the free throw line 5 million times and do whatever he wanted. It still bothers me.
1: You're still bitter about it, aren't you? You and Richard Pitino.
21: Nico.
1: All of them.
21: We're all bored with it. So that's the good news there for your Minnesota Wild. You and Louie were also talking about this. Louie and you were also talking about this. The three teams that Dylan Larkin reportedly agreed to be traded to, because he's got a list. He's one of those, you know, vested vets that can pretty much dictate where he wants to go or have a no trade list. Apparently, according to Trevor Connors, Yahoo Sports.
1: He's plugged in.
21: Stories by Hockey Feed that Yahoo Sports picked up on. The original three were the Wild, the Panthers, the Golden Knights.
1: Okay. That's what I was wondering about. It was, yeah, the Panthers was the one I had forgotten.
21: And then the Red Wings insider, Helene St. James, has identified three other teams today that she believes have been added to the list.
1: So now it's up to six? So we're not as special as I thought we were earlier today.
21: And the Ducks are on there. Interesting.
1: Typical.
21: Good young team, L.A.
1: Yeah.
21: Lightning, Stanley Cup pedigree. And the New York Islanders is what she thinks. Red Wings insider.
1: Well, I'm with Louie. I'm deferring to Louie, and I tend to agree. I'm not giving up Volstead for him. He's good, a really nice play. He would definitely help. He becomes your number one center. I'm not doing it. And I'm not, the number one reason I wouldn't consider including Joel Eriksson Ek that deal is I don't want to hear people whining whenever our number one or number two center gets hurt that we can't win because we don't have enough depth at center. That's the whole idea. The idea is to have them both. Now, does that make it unrealistic to get them? I don't think so, because I think you got some other young talent, draft picks, whatever. But it goes back to there are layers to greatness at the center position, right? There are plateaus. I don't think this guy's on the top plateau compared to some other people we've talked about where I go, whatever it takes, and that I might be willing on Volstead. I don't think Larkin's the guy where you say, well, I'm going to swallow hard. It's not going to be fun, but we would give up Volstead. Do you?
21: No.
1: That's what everybody in hockey that I respect has said, and I'm going to defer to them.
21: Problem is, do they have enough to do it without them?
1: Well, that's a good. That's the $64,000 question. You're exactly right.
21: They are what we call in the business asset poor, right? Top line talent rich, asset poor in the moment, which is when you're going all in, that's a lot of times what happens. It's June 9th, which is an interesting time to hear from PJ Fleck and Gopher quarterback Drake Lindsey. But both of them met the media today. Maverick Baranowski, I think, as well, the linebacker, who's also returning to Dinky Town. But obviously, with Drake, they want to talk about his arrest from last month.
1: Yes.
21: And that's what PJ was asked about as well. Here's what the head coach, for the first time, had to say about that from a few weeks back.
0: Drake's just got to make better decisions, just like all the players on our team. Take accountability for those decisions, learn from those decisions, and be better for it. And that's the only thing you can do with your football team is continue to educate him, and I know he'll be way better for it, and he has been.
15: What type of punishment might he be facing?
21: Andy Greider.
0: We'll handle all that internally. We already have.
1: HIPAA laws.
15: Is it considered in the past?
0: No, it's not considered in the past yet. It's ongoing.
4: the situation where he might miss some time in any games?
0: I will keep that all internal.
21: We'll find out, I guess, Thursday, September 3rd, if he'll miss any time.
1: Well, as I understand it, looking back, he uses a phony ID at a bar, correct?
21: Yes.
1: And as that gets uncovered, they ask him whether he's been drinking, or he says he had been drinking, at which point they cuffed him, correct? And then they arrested him. Not a good look at all, obviously. Not anything that can be recommended. Definitely worthy of attention and punishment. I don't think it's, for me, something that rises to the level of, well, you can never see him again, or he's got to miss half of a season. Although I don't know what the rest of this, I don't know if there's more to it. I don't know if there's any suggestion of a pattern of behavior that might be involved here. So a screw up for sure, one that he has to be held accountable for. But I don't put it in the classification of, okay, that's it. How can you even keep him in the organization? I think that's trying a little too hard to make a point. And as tough as, I would say tough, but as eye-rolling as I can be on some aspects of PJ, we've talked about this before. And maybe they've just done a better job of hiding stuff than other programs. But if you go, how many years has he been here now,
21: PJ? This is year 10.
1: Okay, so in year 10, in all seriousness, when you talk about off-field stuff like this, it's pretty damn rare. And fairness and savagery, that has to be, if we make a big deal of that when it's not handled right, I don't think we can ignore it. It doesn't mean he needs to be coached his entire life here, or that we should give him a lifetime deal. But I guess the only question would be, did they wait too long to address it? Was there a way to show urgency with it, to like, all right, we're not going to wait, we're going to have a press conference, we're going to deal with this thing now? I don't know what the logistics are there, and you may know more behind the scenes than I, but not a good look at all. And I think it sounded like Fleck is sounding the right note, which is, this is ongoing, it's not in the past, which means our eyes are on you, right? That's the way I took it.
21: Here's Drake.
5: As the leader of the football team, I understand I can't make those decisions. I've certainly grown a lot from them and learned a lot. I apologize to the administration, our staff, all the players, and I'll certainly grow from this and continue to.
20: How did you first kind of address it with the team once you guys all got back together?
5: Apologize, straightforward, took accountability. That's what a man and a leader has to do, and I'll continue to do that.
23: How do you feel maybe this helps you in the long run when you have like a speed bump like this?
21: News.
5: Yeah, I've certainly learned a lot from it, and I'll continue to. Having the coaches have my back has been awesome, and the players, so I'll continue to learn for sure.
21: And the music ran out. That's how long we went on the top five at five. But that's,
1: Is he going to the pros next year? Or does it depend on how he does this year?
21: Have you seen all the draft team on him?
1: Yes.
21: By a lot of different people.
1: A lot. So is that automatic, or does that depend in part on how he plays this season?
21: Well, I'm hoping it's the latter.
1: Yeah.
21: I hope he plays great and he's a first round pick. Right. But I don't know if they were planning on only having him for 2 years as the starter. You know what I mean? It actually surprised me a little bit, all the first-round buzz.
1: Me too, yeah.
21: Nate Tice, the guy we just had on, is big-time.
1: Exactly, and I had meant to get to that with him. We ran out of time with him, but apparently he's at least right now, very high on him. That's true.
21: We're in a rain delay. I know everybody was worried about it and wondering. We are in a rain delay in Detroit. Twins and Tigers, they were supposed to start here a little while ago, but they will not because it's apparently raining. The Twins 30-37 on the season. The Tigers 27-39. A big one. Big one at Ford Field.
1: Will you do me a favor?
21: I can try.
1: We have the time to do it right now. So I'll just call it up because I need to make a point here regarding the your current condition, your Minnesota Twins. What I'm reading is, on the one hand, we are now 7-5, but we're 30-37, as I think you mentioned.
21: Yep.
1: But what I'm hearing on the other side of it, but we're only 3 games out of the last wild card spot.
21: There you go.
1: And I got to tell you, guys, boys and girls, we got to stop. So if we're 30-37, we got a winning percentage of .448, right?
21: So I'll take your word.
1: Let's see.
21: That's
1: 1, 2, 3, 4, 5, 6, 7, 8, 9. There are 10 teams with a better winning percentage right now than we have.
21: There's not that many in the American League.
1: So just stop. The idea that, only because, again, think about what you're suggesting. if you want to play the game, play along and say, well, numbers don't lie. Record's not great, but we're still only three games out of that last wild card spot. Does anybody in their right mind think that as we approach the trade deadlines, now maybe even one deadline, I don't know where it is any longer, that hanging two or three games out of the last wild card spot, even gaining a little bit of ground, is going to mean that suddenly the Twins are going to have second thoughts about a shaving $60 million off their payroll and having their lowest payroll in decades or years, certainly? No, nothing's going to change. So stop couching it in a way like, well, you know, chip chair and a chance, you get it going. We're not going to get it going. And also the excuse that, well, look at the damage that's been done from an injury standpoint to our rotation. That would kill any team. It will especially kill a team that gave itself no margin for error on the basis of those payroll changes. So it's not worth playing that game right now. And I think people in my business are doing out of habit. And it's technically true, right? Three games on the last wild card spot. Does anybody really take that seriously, given the record that they currently have and their condition? So please stop.
21: Fan has your chance to win $2,500. Maybe, which Paulette is it? Tom Paulette? He could go to KFAN.com. 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
1: Do we have yet another form of shaming? This form of shaming I was not familiar with. And I'm beginning to question the premise. Is this a real thing, or is this a very click-worthy story that is being perpetuated more for that reason than it is the new reality? We'll discuss next.
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25: For KFGO News, I'm Darren Selvig. The president of the North Dakota State College of Science has announced his retirement plans. Dr. Rod Flanagan says he will step down effective December 31st. Flanagan has led NDSCS since June of 2022, guiding the college to a record enrollment increase of nearly 32%. The North Dakota University System will begin succession planning in the coming weeks. Flanagan says he looks forward to spending time with his grandchildren. And Bill Bank, Shields Arena, and Bluestem Amphitheater have announced the Alison Krauss and Union Station concert, originally scheduled for the Bluestem Amphitheater later this month, will now be played at the Shields Arena. Following the closure of Jade Presents last week, Shields Arena and Bell Bank worked to make sure the performance continued as planned. Tickets already purchased for the show will be transferred to Ticketmaster for entry. For KFGO Radio News, I'm News Director Darren Selvig.
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0: a business, maybe, and I, to a certain extent, it's always been this way, but I feel like it's now to the 10th power. We're all fighting for your attention. We're all fighting to get you to continue to listen to us or watch us or to read us, whatever. And that's where I'm torn on this story. I don't want to go ostrich on the bit and pretend that something isn't going on when it is. I'll just introduce it, and you tell me whether you've heard very much about it, or if this is one of those stories that occasionally is rearing its head, but might not be as widespread as is suggested, because it has all the elements, certainly, to get people's attention. And this is apparently called food shaming inside school cafeterias. Are you familiar with this one?
1: I don't think so.
0: I wasn't either. It's being described by the Wall Street Journal, among others, I assume, as an insidious bullying tactic. And basically, the accusation is that kids are snapping and sharing photos of other students, wait for it, eating lunch. And at first you go, oh, yeah, what's very exciting or interesting about that? Well, apparently, there are two categories that are gaining attention that people are actually thinking it's worth doing and mocking. The ugly mouthful of food and the lonely eater.
1: Oh, really?
0: It's unbelievable. So they quote a high school senior in San Diego named Christian Okafor. I wonder if he's related to Jahlil, who we almost took in the cat draft. According to Sam Mitchell, again, as recently as Sunday, until the last minute, Flip was going to take him.
1: Milton Newton.
0: Until Milton Newton saved the day and said, go back, look at high school tapes of Cat. He's more versatile. Okafor can do one thing, post up in college, maybe not so much in the pros. And the rest is history. It worked out better for Cat than Okafor.
1: Hey, I was always going to take Cat. Right, well, you think I didn't watch high school tapes until the night before?
0: Well, that's what he told me, too. But so I don't know if Sam's embellishing or not.
1: Or maybe Flip was trying to plug leaks in his own organization and throwing people off the scent. I'm trying to get Flip the benefit of the doubt.
0: Yeah, me too.
1: Rest in peace, because, man, if it was that close, woo.
0: Okafor says, this high school senior in San Diego, he's been the subject of unflattering lunch photos 30 to 40 times. Makes you feel self-conscious and you like to have to hide while eating. He says that the shaming at lunch, the lunch shaming, has caused him to scout secluded places on his school's outdoor campus to eat. Over time, he acknowledges that he has learned to brush it off. He says he regularly witnesses it happening to other students, but hasn't reported the behavior to administrators because he doesn't feel there's much they can do about it. There's a quote here from a professor at the University of Virginia, Catherine Bradshaw. Catching people doing embarrassing things has been going on for some time. This is the more recent iteration of that. And she says the school cafeterias are often the place for bullying to occur because the student-staff ratio is much higher than it is in the classroom.
1: That's true.
0: Which makes some sense. She's been collecting data on 25,000 students. When asked where at school they've been bullied in the past month, 14% of elementary students and 18% of both middle and high school students reported it happening in the cafeteria. They quote a recent graduate named Nihar Patel, hadn't eaten lunch in the cafeteria at his Fairfield, Ohio school since his freshman year, similarly because of lunch shaming. He says he was personally never a target, but one of his good friends was biting into a turkey sandwich when she noticed a flash. A group of other girls had taken her photo and posted it to the school's class of 2026 Snapchat page. She stopped eating at school. I know she's always had body issue. So Patel, his friend, and a few others began eating lunch in a teacher's classroom after that. Stein Kaplan Jorgensen, another professor, this is at the University College in Copenhagen, says lunch shaming has extra dimensions of cruelty beyond just making people look bad mid-bite. He's been studying bullying, by the way, for more than a decade. Other struggles students might be facing, body image issues, food allergies, or lower socioeconomic status come into play. And because these photos can be snapped so quickly, it's often hard for school supervisors to know it's even happening. It's the subtle hidden bullying, he says, that happens to be the worst. So what's the upshot of this, or what's the answer? Well, again, I'll ask the question. I'm not saying this isn't real. I'm saying, is it widespread? Or is this, again, the kind of story where you end up being more anxious than you need to be, or you even instill fear in kids that they didn't even know existed because they never even heard about this till either we're talking about it or somebody's written about it? The obvious answer, wherever it's happening, and it's the best answer to so many of these stories we've discussed over recent years, is what? Banning phones. But is it conceivable to ban? I think banning phones in the classroom is easier to do than banning phones, period.
1: Right.
0: Are there schools that have actually gone to, we are banning phones from school, period? You cannot bring a phone to school?
1: Probably.
0: Or is it you come to your first class, we put the phones in your homeroom class, they're there all day, you come back to retrieve them after that? I don't know. But obviously, look, you're never going to stop kids, sadly, from bullying other kids or mocking them for looking funny or eating funny. Or like, anybody looks great eating, by the way.
1: Right.
0: Who looks good eating?
1: Small handful.
0: Yeah, a small handful. You're exactly right.
1: Yeah.
0: Maybe Cardi B included.
1: Yeah.
0: That's it. But the issue, obviously, is the photo. It's that being produced as a product that then gets online and then gets people going.
1: And that's where a lot of bullying happens now, too.
0: There's
1: online.
0: No question about that. Yeah. I
1: had never heard of it. I hadn't heard of it.
0: Either.
1: But I wouldn't be surprised.
0: No.
1: Obviously, those individuals are not making them up, right? That's not AI in the Wall Street Journal. We'd like to think that the Wall Street Journal is pretty reputable.
0: Correct.
1: Because my other question would be, if it is happening, like the kids that say, we just don't even want to say anything because what's going to happen, that's sad in a way, too.
0: Yes.
1: Because that's an easy one. That should be an easy
0: it
1: one to
0: be.
1: Stop.
0: It should be.
1: Like, it's tough on the playground sometimes. It's tough in the lunchroom. It's obviously tough online. But if that's happening, that's a pretty easy one to bring a couple people in and go, you do this again, there's going to be consequences for it, right? Because there's no even gray area on that one. If it is,
0: I don't think
1: as opposed to like a he said, she said on the playground.
0: You're never going to be able to completely eliminate kids making fun of other kids. We all grew up with it.
1: Sure.
0: It was always painful to do it. And there's only so much you can do to legislate on it. You hope. If it gets out of hand, and then that's another question. That's very subjective about what gets out of hand meaning. But we've all been in positions, unfortunately, where we've been on the wrong side of that. And some of it is you have to try to learn to deal with it because someone's not always going to be there to protect you from it.
1: Right.
0: On the other hand, if it gets to that place where it's quote-unquote over the line, you hope there are people in positions of authority who do their best to discourage it. So I don't know what the answer is, but I'd love some questions via the Bradshaw and Bryant Cafe and text line 646-86 if people out there, and we often hear from teachers, we sometimes hear from administrators
1: for sure,
0: and principals. I would absolutely love to hear from them because I've done my own unscientific poll and gotten the feedback I've gotten is, I don't remember that so much. I'm not aware of that so much. Doesn't mean it's not happening. Is it more likely to happen at some schools than others? Is that based on, again, what kind of limits are already in place? What kind? I don't know how much, what goes into, what factors into all of those situations. So let's get a pause in. As I said, we'll run some text when we come back on this controversy at 646-86. I've got also an Angel Reese update to get to, and I've got a what was the other item that I got via? Oh, I've got some interesting texts that are talking about our mix of subjects this time of year. A couple complaints there,
1: okay,
0: which we might have to address.
1: Sure.
0: So plenty of time, guest-free, the rest of the way. We'll run some text when we return.
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2: 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Put a smile on your face and on your car. Well, the University of Jamestown announcing this week that Brian Nistro, University of Jamestown alumnus and current head football coach, has been named athletic director. Part of a leadership transition, associate head coach Tom Dodge assuming the role of UJ head football coach, a position he last held in 2007. So Dodge back at the helm for Jamestown football. Baseball tonight. The Twins starting a road trip. Game one tonight at Detroit. Game is yours on our sister station, 740 The Fan. Taj Bradley on the hill tonight for Minnesota. We've got Fargo Moore and Red Hawks baseball coming your way tonight from beautiful Newman Outdoor Field. The Red Hawks and Kansas City. First pitch slated for 7:02. That's a 7:40 The Fan Sports Update.
3: This whole bit will have a second life. We're still looking for the sounder that was brilliantly done years ago by Big Voice Guy, but we can't find it. I'd like to think that it will turn up sooner or later. Regarding food shaming on school campuses, high schools, middle schools, grade schools, etc. The concept is snapping photos of either people looking unartful while they eat or kids eating alone. About as cruel a gesture as one could have. You know, we all like to think there have been a bunch of movies where the do-good kid, the real do-good kid, who is the most popular kid in town, spots the kid sitting by himself or herself at the lunch counter. And everybody else is kind of, you know, they're kind of snickering. Like, oh, nobody ever wants to sit with Johnny. And that kid says, I will.
4: Right.
3: And out of nowhere makes that statement. And suddenly all the other defenses are broken down. And everybody wins. It's a nice fable. I don't know how often it happens. Maybe it happens more often than we think, and it's just not reported. But those are the new forms of food shaming that are discussed in a Wall Street Journal story that I cited last segment. Here's some texts responding. Dan, this is from Dennis out of Shakopee. This was a thing back in the 80s. There's a picture of me in the yearbook sitting alone at the lunch table with my tray and a small carton of milk. Mind you, I wasn't chiseled. The caption read, everybody needs milk.
4: Wow, yearbook. That's forever.
3: That's forever. That's very,
4: sorry,
3: very true,
4: Davey.
3: The fact that there's a graduating class Snapchat that all the kids post to is the issue. Guessing there's not a lot of supportive messages posted to it. But I don't think you can do anything about that, can you? A graduating class Snapchat? Is there any point in trying to prohibit that? I mean, you know, kids are, what do you do with that? I don't know. This is from 651 guy. I'm a teacher in, is it pronounced P-I-E-R-Z?
4: Piers?
3: Piers, right? We have phones banned for 2 years now. Students must turn them into their teacher who they have the last class of the day. If they are caught with them during the school day, a parent has to come pick it up. We still deal with cyberbullying like other schools, but the amount we've had the last 2 years has been significantly reduced since we got rid of phones. We've also noticed a lot more students having, wait for it, real conversations.
4: No way. No way.
3: Rather than just eating and looking at their phone.
4: I love it, Pierce.
3: My kids go to this is Judd in Chicago. My kids go to religious private school, so it's not a fair comparison, but the schools do not allow anything more than a flip phone, often without a camera, and certainly not to be used at any point during the day. No social media either, although some do it at home, but it's a small amount. It's wonderful. When they get out of high school, they are not dependent on their phones, and there is far less bullying in these schools. Public schools, a different beast, and there's a limit to what they can indeed do. Yet another reason to keep cell phones out of schools. 312 guy out of Chicago. At least a 312 area code Chicago. I'm a 20-year-old teacher. I'm a 20-year teacher. I have not seen this happen yet, but generally when things get advertised, they take off a la 6-7. That being said,

0: The fact that this is being written about the beginning of summer bodes well that it is not likely to be a big thing in the fall. I'm old enough to remember the good old days when you didn't document your bullying. Love the show. I'm sure the incidents in the cafeteria are very true. I'll only talk about North Dakota. This was dictated. Sounds like, again, perhaps they take away the phones throughout the day. And bullying has dropped. It's going to happen in other ways, but at least the online stuff has dropped significantly during the school day. Brad Pitt's movies gross like five times as much when he eats in them.
1: That's like an inside joke Brad Pitt has.
0: That's true.
1: Like in the Ocean's
0: including
1: movies.
0: In the Ocean
1: we were just
0: movies,
1: talking
0: yeah.
1: about that yesterday.
0: Exactly
1: His
0: it.
1: Bit is he's
0: yeah.
1: eating in every scene.
0: That's pretty much true.
1: And he looks good. He's the one.
0: Well, he's the one.
1: Yeah.
0: You're right. He's one
1: he
0: of
1: He looks
0: very,
1: great
0: very
1: eating.
0: I'm guessing Clooney looks good eating.
1: Probably.
0: Maybe a couple of others. Dan, I heard from high schoolers at my kids' high school that this does happen with kids' cars. They're taking pictures and posting them to kid with kids that have, quote-unquote, bad cars. Man.
1: That could be any dinosaur story.
0: That could be. But the thing about that is, I'd have thought, well, it's 2026. In my day, it would be if you just have something that can run.
1: Yeah, it's
0: nobody's
1: not like
0: gonna be
1: that.
0: Mad at you. They're gonna no. go, you got wheels, man. I don't care what it look. I don't even care if there's an outside. If you can drive it from and get me from point A to point B, I'll never say a bad word about your jalopy. That's over. Those days are done.
1: Over a while.
0: Yeah, you're probably right about that.
1: But I caught my kids doing some of that.
0: Mm-hmm.
1: I don't know if it was like a vacation thing or something. I mean, my kids are spoiled, obviously, and I was spoiled, obviously. I think we're all pretty upfront about that. I've never been as mad at my kids when I heard them say that. Like, just about like...
0: Well, no, and that's good to get on. That's a good message.
1: I don't even remember what it was, but it just... I have such a reaction to that type of bullying. Maybe because I grew up with it. I've seen it.
0: Yeah.
1: You know? I mean, everybody has to some extent.
0: To some extent, yeah.
1: But nothing bothers me more than that. Like the classism snobbery. We're like, oh, like you said, you have a car, you have a car. It gets you from point A to point B. It's, oh.
0: 612 guy writes, I graduated in 2024, Dan, and the lunch issues were very present my whole time in high school. Not only would kids do the lunch photos, they would also throw carrots or just make messes like toddlers, which ultimately made me start skipping lunch. There's also, at least in my school, anonymous Instagram pages run by unknown students who had Google forms you could fill out with these pictures, more often naming students they don't like for whatever reason or making fun of them anonymously to a page with thousands of followers from the high school or from the school. High school was rough. Adapting to the real world has been a breath of fresh air. Love the show.
1: There's that for a lot of people.
0: Isn't that
1: unfortunately.
0: Amazing?
1: Yeah.
0: That is. And again, none of these things didn't happen in the 20s, 30s, 40s, 50s, 60s, 70s, 80s, but it wasn't as sustained because it was just word of mouth stuff. And that could be cruel. We all saw it, but you didn't feel like everybody necessarily knew about it, right? Like in an online world, that's part of the reason. PJ has no difficulty eating difficult questions for breakfast. Is that related to the top five?
1: Must
0: Is that
1: be.
0: Related to this discussion?
1: I don't think he's a food shamer.
0: The next news story will be the lawsuit or criminal case associated with a Target student committing suicide. Taking pictures and posting is common, yet is a form of harassment. This is where schools want to pretend they are a safe space. Well, again, I'm not going to be too hard on schools in that regard. They're trying. I mean, there's limits to what they can do. I appreciate schools who try stuff. The question, I think, again, we've learned on a number of fronts, there's no miracle cure. A lot of times, though, there are different levels of leadership in different schools. And a lot of times that it's the message that's conveyed there. Because this is messy and this can be controversial and you're going to get pushback from parents, et cetera. And it's the old deal of, are you willing to say, fine, bring it on. We're going to be fair as we can to everybody, but we're not going to negotiate on these sorts of issues. Others, I think other administrators say, not worth it. I've been fighting this fight for 25, 30 years. You don't know what we're dealing with. We got lawyers. We got people from the school board. We got I'm done. So everybody can kind of fend for themselves, unfortunately.
1: Well, and how many times we said it, though, it goes back to what's happening at homes, too. What's the message being conveyed at home when it comes to stuff like this from the bullier? Like, when the message does go back home, says, hey, look.
0: Well, a lot of times they don't know.
1: Or when they do, they don't care.
0: Right.
1: And nothing ever really changes. So that's the... That's where a lot of stuff comes back to, I think, for me.
0: Here's the toughest one. Dan, it's real. It's awful. It broke my heart when my daughter told me she spends the lunch hour in the bathroom or library.
1: Exactly.
0: And she's a sophomore in high school. And again, you're not going to be able to eliminate it, but that doesn't mean you just throw up your hands and give up on it. And phones don't change everything, but it's a lot of it because that's how this stuff can get conveyed in mass quantities, right? That's the whole point. And the old picture's worth 1,000 words. Right?
1: It's where they all live. Yes.
0: Yeah.
1: And it's where they all live.
0: No question.
1: All of us kind of live socially now, social media on our phones, but certainly the younger generation. So that's why it's even more damaging because it's literally in their ecosystem where they spend much of their time.
0: I got another one I got to throw out to you that I found out about earlier today, and I have to find the term because this is another one I had not heard of before. Are you familiar with Shreksting? Shreksting, as in Shrek, the movie character?
1: I think I can put it together, yeah.
0: Shreksting. Apparently, there's a significant case involving a message sent to a politician that this particular person didn't like, and it appeared in what's called Shreksting form. The question is whether the law rightly got involved in this particular case. I'm not making this story up. We'll give you details. We'll keep the text coming, and we'll get back to a little NBA Finals and Stanley Cup Final conversation in our final half hour of today.
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3: After Texas Tech quarterback Brendan Sorsby was granted a temporary injunction that will allow him to play this season of college football, reports are that the Big Ten is discussing a league-wide ban on scheduling Texas Tech in all sports. If this ban does happen, don't be surprised if other conferences follow suit. And Texas Tech takes matters into their own hands and decides to just cut ties with Sorsby. At a certain point, it's just not worth the headache. I'm Adam Abdallah.
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15: Good afternoon. I'm KFGO Chief Meteorologist Tom Szymanski. Overnight tonight, we'll be watching out for areas of showers and thunderstorms, primarily before 2 a.m. Some will achieve muscular status, high wind, hail, gusty wind, frequent lightning. We're looking at windy conditions in the evening, 68, south-southeast winds 19 to 38 and gusty, decreasing later on. The wind will be locally stronger in and near storms. For tomorrow, partly sunny and breezy, a chance for showers and thunderstorms about 82. South winds will become west-northwest at 14 to 29. And Thursday, partly to mostly cloudy and breezy, a chance for showers and thundershowers. Look for a high right around 74.
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0: Is a Twitter site called NBA Trade Rumors legit? It's got a check mark.
1: Yeah, I think so.
0: Have you seen their latest?
1: About Giannis?
0: No.
1: No, I haven't then.
0: Timberwolves. The Minnesota Timberwolves are gaining serious traction on a potential Kyrie Irving deal, per sources.
1: Yeah.
0: Talks have been going on for about a week or so. Haven't had it confirmed to me yet. But Kyrie to Minnesota sounds likely.
1: Interesting.
0: It's getting interesting.
18: Believe.
0: I want to believe it. I admit it. That's why I said it. I don't know how credible this source is. We do know that Kyrie's in the mix of players that they absolutely would have to consider, and that the price tag would be far less than it would be for Giannis, right?
1: Yep.
0: He's also not as good a player at this point as Giannis is.
1: Coming off an injury.
0: And he is coming off an injury.
1: I think he's older.
0: I'm starting to worry about Giannis's injury status, too, a little bit at this point. But he is older. But he also plays the right position for you.
1: Right.
0: Because you, in a sense, you kill two birds with one stone, right? In that you add another primetime player, if healthy, and he plays a position you are in desperate need to fill. 100%. You want the ball out of Anthony Edwards' hands a little bit more, you make Kyrie Irving the other guy in the backcourt. Changes an awful lot. So we'll see where that goes. The latest Edina story. We don't have the sounder anymore. Maybe we'll get it restarted. We'll see. I don't know exactly what to make of this one. I think this was a, this was a local, I want to credit the publication that had this story. We'll look it up here in a minute. Quick Trip.
1: Oh, yeah.
0: Has apparently abandoned its plans for an Edina location after following what's described as less than favorable feedback from city staff, leaving the site's existing office building up for sale. Now, I don't think this, of course, is being immediately turned into a classist story and a typically Edina story. We're too snooty to have a we're above Quick Trips. On the other hand, I don't know that there's anybody who thinks of Quick Trip as a cultural icon. You know, I mean, those convenience stores all, well, they're convenient, right? We all go to them, and they come in handy when you need them. But is this necessarily the diss that says Edina is too arrogant that people suggest it is? You know what I mean? I don't know. I'm asking. I'm trying occasionally to not go knee-jerk on another chance to savage Edina. Let's do it, because that's the whole point of Edina stories. There is such a thing as Edina derangement syndrome. It's real. Often, it's merited. We've talked about that over the years. You live there. You confirm it.
1: Absolutely.
0: But that doesn't necessarily mean every story is all that legit. So I'll ask again. If this was a story in which the dateline was any other suburb but Edina, let's just say it was Eden Prairie, an Eden Prairie location, would there even be a headline on this story? Because I have to believe it's not unprecedented that in a certain zoning situation or a certain spot, not everybody is raising their hand excited about, let's add another convenience store. Do you know what I'm saying?
1: I do.
0: So I'll throw that out to the community at large, to the KFN text line. Try to separate your derangement syndrome about Edina from this story, unless there are specific nuggets in it that drip of Edina hubris.
1: I'll say this as a resident, okay, or as a former resident, someone who still has family that lives in the city, works in the city, the location where they wanted to do this, mm-hmm, it could use a quick trip.
0: Really? So where is this spot? Can you?
1: So this is like 169 just north of 62.
0: Okay.
1: I'm trying to think of what is around it. Kind of like United Healthcare headquarters, okay, the Minnetonka, right, Eden Prairie, yes, side of it. Like, yes, on the other side of 169 is Edina. And it's kind of where Patino and PJ used to live.
0: Okay.
1: In that area. It could use it. It could use a nice quick trip right there.
0: Yeah.
1: Because I don't think they don't have a good, you know, gas station, way station, get whatever you need on that side of town.
0: But here's the rub, and here's, in fact, some folks have already started texting regarding Edina quick trip. Hold on, scroll down here. It would be placed in a highly residential neighborhood off 169 that doesn't quite fit the zoning requirements. Calm down. So
1: they're going with.
0: I don't know if that's true, but it's not inconceivable, is it? I mean, that they're. I'll ask again. Would this story get a headline if it was any other suburb debating the same issue? I tend to think it wouldn't.
1: No, it wouldn't.
0: In Plymouth, it wouldn't. In Maple Grove, it wouldn't. It just wouldn't. It doesn't necessarily mean that it's not an issue that can be discussed, but this really, I think, underscores the whole point of Edina stories.
1: Yes, that was the point of Edina stories.
0: Yeah.
1: The fact that it's just a normal run-of-the-mill thing that a city will deal with as they put sidewalks in neighborhoods. That was an Edina story, right?
0: Yes.
1: Which we thought at the time was funny because the same thing was happening in our neighborhood.
0: 100%. 100%. So, the open anarchy and rebellion. You're going to put a sidewalk in on one side of the street?
1: Yep.
0: We don't want to be Eden Prairie.
1: And Minnetonka, you never heard of that. And mainstream media.
0: Never heard the story.
1: Mainstream media didn't want to touch that.
0: No.
1: But when Edina started doing it,
0: whoa,
1: all of a sudden it's A1. I'll push back on the texture, though. Yes, it's in a residential area.
0: But
1: you're
0: saying if you were in one of those homes, you'd say, hey, I'd like having one close by me.
1: I would just say, I mean, that's literally where my parents used to live.
0: Okay, so you know the area.
1: In this exit we could get off of on 169. And on the other side of the street that they're talking about, there's a pizza bar, there's a Pilgrim Cleaner, there's a cookie shop. I'm just looking at Google Maps because I haven't been around here. I think D. Bryan's used to be there. Like, it's technically, yes, by a residential area, but it's right off the highway it's replacing like a business office park. So it's not like it was, not knocking down condos.
0: Okay.
1: So that's interesting.
0: Yeah.
1: It's interesting that they don't necessarily want it there because I think it'd be a good spot, but I'm not a city planner. I don't know how that works.
0: Papa Taco is weighing in. Quick trips are great. I just dropped my son off for his baseball game. We stopped at the dirtiest gas stations which are speedways. That's right in the heart of Edina, so that's weird.
1: Wow.
0: He's a big believer, apparently, in quick trips over speedway.
1: Wow.
0: I don't know that I know the distinction. Do you? That's from Papa Taco.
1: I don't know if there is one. I know I go to the Quick Trip in Eagan,

0: all the time during training camp.
1: Okay. Oh, yeah.
0: Because there's not really one by me necessarily. Right? My son was just asking me where the closest Quick Trip was because we went to one in Chanhassen. He's like, there's not one by us.
1: We don't have any 7-Elevens in Minnesota, do we?
0: I don't think so.
1: Okay.
0: No.
1: A Quick Trip is actually a cultural icon. I will go out of my way to find the nearest Quick Trip.
0: Yeah.
1: Every other red-blooded Minnesotan would admit the same thing under duress.
0: They're big Viking sponsors. I hear Pete Bursich talk about the onions, potatoes, and tomatoes every broadcast.
1: Does Super America, do they still exist or have they been
0: bought
1: Speedway.
0: Out? That's Speedway.
1: That's Speedway. I see. Okay.
0: That's Speedway now.
1: This is from Clayton in Rochester.
0: Supermom's sandwiches, by the way.
1: Really?
0: Underrated.
1: Would you and Garzy come in studio if the Wolves trade for Kyrie over the 4th?
0: Yeah.
1: Hashtag believe. The answer is yes.
0: Yeah.
1: The answer is yes.
0: Well, I might be in Wisconsin, but I'd call in.
1: Well, that's my problem, too. I might not be in town, but otherwise, we'd see. Yeah,
0: we were just
1: thing.
0: In Excelsior last time it happened.
1: That's true.
0: So we could make the drive.
1: It made it a little easy, that's for sure.
0: Parker and Max might have to be on call.
1: Lastly, some 763 guy. Look at how adults treat each other online. That's obviously bad, but it shouldn't come as a shock when children behave cruelly to each other when the example they are given is so poor. We all need to be better for no other reason than to be better examples for teens with brains that haven't developed yet. And that gets back to...
0: That's a good point.
1: The degree of intensity that parents will bring to finding out their kids involved in this stuff. If it's the old, kids will be kids. If you take that attitude, it's more likely, I think, to expand, right? And your kid gets the message. Not going to really get in that much trouble. If you try to at least attempt... to push back and set up some ground rules and say, here's why this is stupid, and here's why we're not going to do this as long as you're in my home, then maybe it can make a little bit of a difference, too. We'll come back.
0: I'm wondering how my life would be different, by the way, if I had a Quick Trip this close to my house.
1: You think it'd be quality of life would be enhanced?
0: It may have been.
1: Yeah.
0: I don't know. I'll never know.
1: Yeah, it's too late now.
0: And now all these kids in this neighborhood, Parkwood Knolls neighborhood.
1: They've all been deprived.
0: They'll
1: never know. Well, maybe there'll be a late rush to get it done. I have no idea.
0: I think Nico lives around there. He'll never know.
1: Seriously?
0: Yeah, his daughters will never know the Quick Trip phenomenon. Being just in the neighborhood store.
1: You find these stores charming.
0: They're good. I like Quick Trips.
1: All right. Let's come back with that, what did I call it? Shreksting story that I still can't quite believe, but is apparently true. Stay tuned.
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17: For KFGO News, I'm Darren Selvig. A Fargo man is in jail after a series of pursuits involving a stolen vehicle. Police say 27-year-old Jonathan Ortiz escaped from officers multiple times over 2 days, attempting to run an undercover officer off the road, driving toward a squad car, and later ramming multiple squad cars while trying to escape. The pursuit ended when the vehicle became disabled and Ortiz ran off. Ortiz is facing charges for fleeing in a motor vehicle, theft, reckless endangerment, and felony criminal mischief. And the Alison Krauss and Union Station concert, originally scheduled for the Bluestem Amphitheater later this month, will now be played at Shields Arena in Fargo. Shields Arena and Bell Bank worked to make sure the performance continued as planned after Jade Presents closed last week. Tickets already purchased for the show will be transferred to Ticketmaster for entry, and seats will be located in similar spots to their locations originally planned at Bluestem. Darren Selvig, KFGO News.
1: This offending image, it's described as a digitally altered version of Shrek, the ogre with a titular children's movie franchise with some inappropriate parts exposed. An affidavit with Burns' arrest report describes the ogre as fully nude, blah, blah, blah, and it kind of goes on from there. There was also a message calling Serino young Mussolini. Not only is the message harassing, but the disgusting picture is pornographic in nature and something I do not want to see on any of my devices, said the email sent to Kirtland police. So he gets arrested, Burns the blogger, booked on June 1, he says he spent 23 hours in custody. He's been released on bond, or he was released on bond June 2. In an analysis of the case, the Foundation for Individual Rights and Expression, FIRE, an organization we quote often on this show.
0: Yeah.
1: Cautioned that, as in essentially all First Amendment cases, context and details matter. They're claiming that based on the available facts, the organization wrote that Burns should not be facing harassment charges. FIRE argues that Burns's Shrek sting did not amount to obscenity because the image fails to pass the famous three-prong obscenity test. Would the average person see the work as appealing to the prurient interest? Does it depict sexual conduct in a patently offensive way, as defined by state laws? And finally, does the work lack serious literary, artistic, political, or scientific value? The text, they claim, was clearly a piece of political mockery and was not intended to arouse anyone's sexual interest, meaning that it fails the so-called Miller test, as in the case Miller versus California. So the assumption here is that, well, it's a cartoon character. It's not a real person to start with.
0: Right, despite how Chris Hockey might use it.
1: Well, that's true, too. So if it's up to fire, they think, based on what they know about this, it does not pass muster, and that the individual should not have been arrested in the first place. But if it's done nothing else, it has introduced a new term to the language. Shreksting. I don't think we've heard that one before, have we?
0: I hadn't.
1: No, I had not either. Maybe it's out there.
0: Maybe we're in the wrong Reddit groups.
1: But that's it. Great guest lineup today. Kevin Seifert at 4. Richard Pitino at 3:30 talking about everything. Some good college sports issues. Some Madison Square Garden conversation. It's always fun with Richard on a number of subjects. Seifert joined us from Vikings camp at 4. And Lou Nanny joined at 4:30. Tomorrow is what, Wednesday?
0: We think it's a Whalen Wednesday.
1: We're hoping it's a Whalen Wednesday. Fresh off a game tonight against Beckers, right, in the Dallas Stars.
0: You got it.
1: But regardless, we got Kessler tomorrow.
0: Mm-hmm.
1: And I want to talk about a photo I retweeted that you may have seen that I just think it's a hell of a photo involving two tennis all-time greats on the men's side of the equation. I want to discuss some things that come to mind to me on the basis of that photo and sort of its genesis. So we might actually talk some tennis tomorrow. And typical of me, I want to talk tennis from like a half a century ago.
0: That's okay.
1: Not tennis of today.
0: We can throw it back.
1: But I think the photo is rich, and it raises some interesting issues. So we might have some fun with that tomorrow. Friday we introduce our World Cup correspondent. Apparently, Papa has run off to the Paul Allen Project. Fine, knock yourself out. Talking to Mr. Soccer, Paul Allen. We'll find with that. Brett Blakemore is going to be our official correspondent starting, we think, on Friday, correct? Because the U.S. first game is Friday?
0: Friday night, yeah. I think at like 9 o'clock game. Our time.
1: Yeah.
0: I think that's what Brett told me. That's why he's a correspondent. I just said, when do we play?
1: Yeah.
0: He said, Friday. I said, all right, we'll do it Friday.
1: That works for me. We've got game number 4 tonight, right? Stanley Cup final. Vegas, Carolina. Carolina, of course, now trying to even up the series, correct?
0: They are.
1: So basically, Carolina's trying to do kind of exactly what
0: the Spurs
1: are trying to do.
0: Yes.
1: Right? Lose your first two at home and then come back and on the other team's ice or court, you win the next two, correct?
0: No, they split the first two.
1: Oh, that's right. You're right.
0: Vegas hosted game 3.
1: That's true. Good point.
0: Yep. But they're trying to not go back home down 3-1.
1: Yeah.
0: The Spurs are trying to do the same thing tomorrow.
1: So they're both trying to go back home 2-2. That part is true, correct?
0: Yes.
1: That's where we're at here. And I'm actually rooting for both because we want to see longer series. We want to see this thing get interesting, correct?
0: It got real interesting in the NBA last night.
1: It certainly did. How'd you like the were you bitter at the latest Wemby cheap shot?
0: Yes, I was.
1: Brunson? I figured you might take it well.
0: I get it. He gets the crap beat out of him. And this is, I don't know how refs decide what's a foul and what's not. Like in the finals.
1: Yeah, I don't know how they missed that one.
0: Well, and because that's just nonsense.
1: Yeah.
0: That's not just physical stuff at the rim. That's good job by Brunson, by the way, just standing up and continuing to play.
1: Yes.
0: Because
1: I think the assumption was Spurs are gonna regret it because they woke up the bear.
0: Yeah.
1: Except for the second half started, and then the Knicks went back into hibernation. Let's be honest.
0: And the Bears been awake for a while.
1: That's also true.
0: It's the NBA Finals.
1: They weren't gonna win. I mean, again, 15 in a row. I don't think. So we'll see where this thing goes from here. Thank you for watching. Thank you for listening. And we will talk to you tomorrow, beginning at 3.
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29: 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We're closing in, and Fargo Moorhead Red Hawks baseball tonight. The Red Hawks, after a 9-game, 10-day road trip, finally returning home to Newman Outdoor Field for a 7-game homestand. Game one tonight as they take on the Kansas City Monarchs. The Monarchs swept the Red Hawks in Kansas City last week, all three games by one run. Red Hawks in Kansas City tonight. Wyatt Cheney on the hill for Fargo Moorhead. Dakota Chalmers pitching tonight for the Kansas City Monarchs. Meanwhile, the Minnesota Twins are on the road tonight. The Twins in Detroit. Taj Bradley on the bump tonight for Minnesota. 5-2 on the season. You can listen to that one on 790 KFGO. Again, Fargo Moorhead Red Hawks baseball coming up next. This has been a 740 The Fan Sports Update.

0: year or the year prior had we responded to game two, both of which would have just turned it into a best of five, no harm, no foul. And with this game four coming up, I turn back to 2 years ago, the first time we had the Pacers when we, it's a little different because we had home court that time around, but we went up 2-0 on that Pacer team. The Pacers won a close game five. I believe it was a 4-point win for Indiana. And then game four, they took by a whopping 32 points. And that's my big worry, is if you kind of give the Spurs an inch in game three, and then they take a mile in game four, and then suddenly in this scenario, it becomes a best of three where you're going back to San Antonio and they have home court again. But the one thing I'll say is if you want to play devil's advocate, we've probably played better basketball on the road than at home. And I say better doing air quotes because like how they've been playing phenomenal basketball wherever. But if you look at the Hawks series, the game one win was shaky. Game two, they obviously lost. The only game that was even close was the one Embiid didn't play in MSG in game two. And the only close game against Cleveland was the all-time comeback in game one. They've been beyond phenomenal on the road. But at the same time, you know, if you're going back for a three-game set where you're giving the 60-plus win team home court in a three-game stretch, I mean, all of a sudden it kind of seems like you threw everything down the loo. But end of the day, we're still up 2-1, so I'm going to stay glass half full for now, man. But I think they really got to lock in. And
1: yeah, well, Ross, hold on, brother. Stay with me here because you really think, you said if you give San Antonio an inch, they're going to take a mile. You really think with how incredible, historically good the Knicks have played, every game in this series has basically come down to the final 2 minutes. You think there's a chance the Knicks get blown out at home in game four tomorrow?
0: That's my worry. It's like you just said, even the first two wins, it's like this series could easily, as easy as it could be us up 3-0, it could easily be them up 3-0. It's like all three, even the 10-point win in game one, that was still closer than the final score kind of resembles. And my big worry is kind of going back to that Pacers series I brought up in 24, the first two games where we won both went up 2-0. Those were also very close. And then the game three loss was close, and then Indiana took off running. Now, the thing with that team was they ran out of gas, which is a little different, but I don't want this team to be deflated
1: over
0: one loss in a month and a half. Yeah, but I don't want them to be deflated off the first game that didn't go their way in a month and a half. And I think that's the thing having Bridges around is like he's lived through this. The fact that he's lived through a 2-0 collapse of years back in 21 with Phoenix. So like he should have the mindset of how much it's eaten away at him all these years afterward, after the fact. So I think they have that in the back of their minds. Is like, they, and we've even heard it from him. We've heard it from Hart, how each game is 0-0. Like the record's 0-0 going into each game. That's their mentality. That's their mindset. And I think they got to bring that to the floor tomorrow, man, if they want to go up 3-1.
1: Mm. Yeah, I mean, absolutely. I mean, Ross, what the hell, man? They lose one game. They lose a game for the first time in 6 weeks. And you're thinking, you're talking, you're using the words, God forbid, they get beat by 30 next game. What happened, Ross? What happened to the confidence?
0: Bro, you know me, Pat. You know me for a couple of years. You know how scarred I am on my teams. I watched my 14-win quarterback not be able to move the ball 10 yards. I mean, I hope for the best, but I expect the absolute worst, dude. You know me.
1: All right, that's fair.
0: Appreciate
1: and that's Ross.
0: Time,
1: Ross, we appreciate the call. Brad,
2: Thanks, that's Ross.
1: He's talking about the Vikings a couple of years ago when they won the 14 games of Kirk Cousins and then the Giants went in there and beat him. And he's a Mets fan. So I guess I should have known that going into that phone call that was going to be for a team that just won 13 straight games and then lose a game once again that comes down to the final 2 minutes. And the Knicks are still up 2-1 with home court advantage that Ross would find a way to inject a little bit of pessimism in there. Talking about the possibility of the Knicks getting blown out tomorrow. There is no shot of that happening.
2: There is an infinitesimal shot. There's a shot, but it's itsy bitsy teeny tiny. Look, we all have that sense of doubt that creeps in as diehard fans of any franchise, no matter how dominant they've been, because you're just expecting the worst outcome and the ride to end. So, well, sometimes the coin flips and it's a completely different scenario as a result. But I know you're supremely confident, but I understand the sentiment in which Ross is bringing. Doubt is now creeping into the cranium after last night, and he's right. There is a very small chance Spurs wax that ass, but it's not going to happen. I think the game tomorrow is going to come down to like much of the games already in this series. It's going to be who wins in the final basically 60 to 90 seconds. That will ultimately determine the outcome. It's going to be in the single digits, and it's probably going to be by maybe a single possession.
1: Yeah, I mean, this is crazy. I'm getting close. I'll tell you this. I'm getting close. Not there yet. I'm getting close to guaranteeing a Knicks win tomorrow night. I'm getting close.
2: Oh, don't do it. Don't throw out the G word. Don't throw out the L word. You're going to curse yourself into the grave. Don't you dare do that.
1: I won't throw out the L word, but I might throw out the G word. I'm getting there. I'm getting there, Brad. We got some texts to get to, though, first. Anthony from Houston texts in, I think whoever wins game four will win the series. If the Knicks win game four, they're winning in six. And if San Antonio wins game four, they're winning in seven. Just my opinion. Always enjoy the show. I'll be honest. If San Antonio wins this game tomorrow, how do you not think they're going to win the series? Right?
2: I'm really going to be curious, Pat, what the market does. How does it really flip? Is San Antonio go from being at plus money to take the series now at minus money?
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5: Thomas sends the ball to center. 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Wind pulling it back. Davis twisting, and now the wind is really pulling it back, and the ball is off into the track, onto the wall, and Thomas is rounding second. He's on his way to third, and that's going to be a triple for Dylan Thomas.
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5: The pitch, and Thomas sends one to straightaway center field. It is up, it is back, it is gone! Marge! Track that ball down! Dylan Thomas, a home run over the center field wall, and the Red Hawks have taken a 1-0 lead. A special one tonight.
3: It's time to track it down, Marge. Let's head to the stadium. For the call of the game, here's the voice of the Red Hawks, Jack Michaels.
5: Oh, it is good to be back home at Newman Outdoor Field. Fargo-Moorhead Red Hawks baseball is indeed on the air tonight from the Scott Miller Press Box here. Hi, it's up Newman Outdoor Field behind home plate. Jack Michaels with you this evening. Broadway Joe Heinem producing our game at our radio side. But tonight, the Fargo-Moorhead Red Hawks will square off against a team they just played recently, the Kansas City Monarchs. When we look at rivalries in the American Association, sure, the Fargo-Moorhead Red Hawks in Winnipeg have something for many years against each other. Yes, the Fargo-Moorhead Red Hawks in Sioux Falls have a bit of a rivalry, but when you look at postseason baseball, and when you look at the situation between Fargo-Moorhead and Kansas City, yeah, these two teams have become a little bit of a rival as well. That only heated up last week when Kansas City took all three games at Legends Field last week, and every one of them by one run. They won Tuesday night. They won by a score of 1-0. Red Hawks let a Wednesday afternoon get away from them 4-3. And then on a Thursday night in Kansas City last week, the Red Hawks battled back to tie the game 5-5 in the ninth inning, only to watch the Monarchs walk away with a victory 6-5. So the Red Hawks have a little payback to do. Tonight, the Fargo Moorhead Red Hawks will hand the ball. Well, they'll hand the ball to Wyatt Chaney. And Wyatt Chaney, a good-looking right-hander. He is looking for his first win of the season, coming in with a record of 0-2 on the year. But Wyatt Chaney has good stuff. Meanwhile, the Kansas City Monarchs will counter tonight with Dakota Chalmers. Now, the Red Hawks just saw Chalmers a week ago, and the Monarchs, for that matter, have seen Wyatt Chaney. The Red Hawks will be without Jose Sermo tonight. Jose back home, a graduation in the family, so Jose gone for a day. I believe Jose will be back coming up tomorrow night. We'll talk more with Chris Coast on that coming up. But a good night for baseball. It's warm and windy. Warm and windy. What a combination tonight. Sunshine, warmth, and wind, and that wind is blowing out at Newman Outdoor Field. On our pregame show, we'll get you caught up on what's happening around the American Association as new series beginning across the league. Yesterday was an off day for the entire American Association. So we'll get you caught up on what's happening around the league coming up around the corner. Everything leading to the starting lineups and opening pitch. Tonight, it is T-shirt night. That's right. The first 1,000 people into the gates got free T-shirts, specialty shirts from CI Sport. But when we return, we'll sit down and we'll chat with the manager of the Fargo Moorhead Red Hawks. That is the World Series champion, Chris Coast. All that's coming your way tonight. The Red Hawks enter tonight's play 8-14 in the West, 6.5 games behind the Kansas City Monarchs, first place in the West with a record of 14-7. It's the Hawks and Monarchs, game one of a three-game series with the two clubs. We're back.

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5: Let me continue on the pregame show here tonight from Newman Outdoor Field. FM Redhawks in Kansas City Monarchs. Game one of a three-game series. Game one of a seven-game homestand for the FM Redhawks after playing 16 of their first 22 on the road. How about that to start the season? Maybe turn that around now at home. We're joined by Redhawks manager Chris Coast. Time to chat with the skipper. And, yeah, Coast, I know I mentioned without Jose Sermo tonight, hopefully get him back tomorrow with that graduation. And coming off a long road trip, Chris, number one, I know that it didn't go the way you planned. Awfully good to be back home, though.
6: Yeah, anytime you know, we really struggled in that the second part of that road trip, but every game, except for maybe one, was, you know, laser, you know, really close, and we had some defensive lapses. Our defense is certainly trending up. Our starting pitching is trending up. Not going to be easy. You know, Kansas City, they've kind of underachieved as an offense, but on paper they are really strong, and I'm sure they're looking to get it going. You got the wind blowing out, which, you know, hopefully doesn't become too much of a factor, but it could very well. So, you know, Wyatt Chain's got his hands full, but you're right. Winning that last game in Milwaukee, hopefully it's another reset for us. You know, the off day, we haven't played it very well after off days, so now here's a chance to try to figure that out.
5: You mentioned, and Jose's back home for graduation, so obviously a personal thing for him, but that does, you know, now with Tripp Clark, with Amaya, with Juan Fernandez, you've got some DH mix and match first base opportunities. And speaking of Juan, you know, everybody knows by now, kidney stone there in Milwaukee. I saw him taking hittings in the cage, and I see him in your lineup as a DH tonight.
6: Right, and even on Sunday's game, like, he probably could have played. Well, not probably, he could have played, but it was a situation where give him one more day plus the off day yesterday and then get back at it today and then ease his way into it, DH. He'll probably catch tomorrow as long as he has no issues today with it. And the pain is one thing, but it was causing, like, some illness. So he'd be in the middle of a game, and all of a sudden he'd just, you know, have to go to the bathroom and throw up a little bit on occasion. And so he just wasn't himself, and he tried to battle through without telling me much. And so a situation where we just had to give him a little bit more rest, and he looks very good today. He's in high spirits, as he always is, as you and I know with Juan Fernandez. There's rarely ever not some sort of a smile and just oozes positivity every time you meet him. So, you know, we're excited to get him back, and if we just get our offense rolling the way we can and our defense continues to trend up and our starting pitching continues to trend up, we are going to start winning a lot of games.
5: No question. I know in baseball sometimes you match up bats with arms and things of that nature. A little quick point. My brother's daughter, Brandy, undersized post in college at Texas A&I Kingsville. He kept telling her, just keep working hard and give your coach not a reason to bench you, that he has to play you. Same thing in baseball, Coaster, when guys are getting knocks, does the manager going, I double negative, can't not have this person in the lineup. Does that happen? I'm sure it happened to you, Chris, when you were playing.
6: I know exactly who you're talking about, and it's Tripp Clark. So he does remind me a lot of myself, a guy, you know, who can catch, can play some first, play some third, outfield. And you know, maybe my defense was slightly better than his, but it was the same concept of always having to prove myself on defense, find a way to get my bat in the lineup, and he does. He reminds me on the field a lot of what I was, where you don't have a lot of room for failure, and I love that about him because he is, every at-bat for him is like Game 7 of the World Series, and that's the way that I had to play it too, so

0: I see a lot of him in me, which, you know, if your manager likes you like that, that's that's a pretty good accomplishment in his part. But no, we have a lot of confidence when he's up there. You know, he didn't play as much early in the season, but every time he got in there, he was throwing multiple hits out there, not just five like last time. But he's a threat every time he goes out there because he's the perfect characteristic of he's just a really good hitter who happens to have some power. He's not a power hitter. He's a really good hitter who just happens to be strong and can drive the ball.
1: You started him at catcher over the weekend, and you even threw a base runner out by a mile, too, so it was good to see that. Dakota Chalmers tonight for Kansas City. Again, that's why this game is played on fields or turf, not paper. He has equal number of strikeouts and walks, but that could be a misnomer, Chris, because I think the last time we saw him, he didn't really have a lot of walks, and he's got some good power. What about their second time the Hawks have seen him?
0: Yeah, hopefully that benefits us. With the wind blowing out, I just challenge our guys, hey, just try to not strike out and see what happens. You know, hit the ball in the count, but you get to two strikes. Find a way to put the bat on the ball because the ball's going to fly today. And Dakota Chalmers, in this past, was more of a power pitcher. I think he's probably battling some elbow or shoulder stuff because his velocity is about 5 to 6 mile an hour down right now, and that's probably why he's walking a little bit more than usual because he's probably trying to throw more breaking balls than the bottom of the zone. So it's our job to make him throw that ball over the plate, and if he walks us, we have to take that walk. But if he throws the ball in the zone, we got to refuse to strike out because, like, again, he's a good pitcher, but he's not his best at the moment. I have utmost respect for Dakota. I've seen him a lot. I've seen Matt as best, and right now we have to take advantage of him not being 100%.
1: Love this matchup, Kansas City and Fargo. Good luck tonight, Chris. We'll talk to you after the game.
0: Giddy up. Let's have a better one.
2: That is Red Hawks manager Chris Coast as we chat with Coaster before and after every Fargo-Moorhead Red Hawks game. When we come back, we'll take a trip around the American Association as we close in on the opening pitch tonight. As we mentioned, Wyatt Cheney getting the start for Fargo-Moorhead tonight. Dakota Chalmers on the mound tonight for the Kansas City Monarchs and the Red Hawks. Number one, it just feels, I'm sure as Chris just said, good to be back home. Again, 16 of 22 to start the season on the road. And it's not a woe-is Red Hawks. A lot of teams go through that. But obviously having seven straight now at home against two rivals, Kansas City and Winnipeg. Crowd certainly loves that. Got a night game tonight, night game tomorrow, business person special on Thursday, wood chippers night Friday, night game on Saturday, afternoon game Sunday, night game Monday. Sit back and enjoy. We're back. We'll take a trip around the league. That's next. This is the pregame show, and this is FM Red Hawks Baseball.
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2: Jack Michaels back at Newman Outdoor Field. We continue on the pregame show here tonight from Newman. Joe Heinen producing our broadcast on the radio side, our flagship home of 740 The Fan, and Eli Swanson, Director of Broadcasting for FM Red Hawks Baseball here at Newman Outdoor Field. Special ceremonies going on tonight. Teams and individuals being honored on the field tonight. Section 8 2A champions, the Purim Yellow Jackets, down on the field. And of course, they have strong ties. They're coached with Chris Coast as well. And the 2A champions, good-looking bunch of fellas down there. Great recognition today for some of these teams. Jack Michaels, as we look around the American Association tonight, and yesterday was an off day for the entire league. There were no games on Monday, so everything's starting new series tonight about the American Association. We update the standings in the East and the West. The Red Hawks appear in the Western Division, and Fargo-Moorhead with a record of 8-14. They are tied for Lincoln, 6.5 back in the West Division. These Kansas City Monarchs lead the West with a record of 14-7. 14-7, seven games above 500. In fact, as the Red Hawks have been making these games, they have bumped into first-place teams when they played them. Sioux Falls was at the top when the Red Hawks were in Sioux Falls. Kansas City at the top when the Red Hawks are playing Kansas City. So on and so forth. But the Monarchs and Joe Calfapietra got his team playing good ball. 14-7. They haven't hit it maybe as well as other teams, but they pitched it pretty well, and they can defend. And that hitting, I'm sure, will come along. Kansas City leading the West at 14-7. Sioux Falls three games back at 12-11 in the Western Division. The Winnipeg Gold Eyes 4.5 back in the West. Sioux City sitting 5 back at 10-13. And then Lincoln and Fargo-Moorhead 6.5 back. Now the Red Hawks have played 22 games. So 22% of the season is done. That means you've got still 78% of the season to play. So there's time to turn around. And what I've always noticed in this, when you're under 500, the Red Hawks are 6 games under 500. You battle to get back to 500 and then have that as your foundation, and then kind of have, you know, out of the next 10 games, try to be 6-4, you know, 7-3. But the first thing is to get back to 500. So the Red Hawks 6.5 back in the West. The East, and the story is Lake Country. The Lake Country Dawghounds just continue to string wins together. They have the best overall mark in the American Association. And guess the next road trip for Fargo-Moorhead. Lake Country. See, they continue to battle teams at the top. There aren't any easy games in the league. Now, Lake Country leads the East 2.5 games over Kane County, 5.5 game lead over Gary South Shore, Milwaukee 6 back in the East, Chicago 8.5 back in the East, and Cleburne 9 games back in the Eastern Division. We'll update what's coming up tonight around the American Association in a moment, including some rain happening in Winnipeg. But right now, let's go down to the field. And the game ends choir singing our Star-Spangled Banner.